0: He moves. Solani spins. Solani shoots. Saved by the Wah, and Marlowe got the rebound on net, and Patrick Wah stopped
1: it. Important thing on that is how much of the clock did they work on that one. That was just absolutely fantastic as Patrick Marlowe. There's no way that Mike Keane can handle Patrick Marlowe. I mean, you know, when you look at Patrick Marlowe, you know the speed that he's got. He's always had that. But, Dan, how much stronger he is on his skates as he goes wide. And I know Mike Keane is not the biggest guy in the world, but he had the angle on Marlowe and just tried to ride him off. And all that Patrick Marlowe kept doing is moving his legs, and he just out-muscled Mike Keane and held onto that puck. And just a great solid shift there for Sturm, Timo Solani, and Patrick Marlowe, and using up that clock.
0: Face off left side of goaltender Patrick Wah, won by the Avalanche, and here they come. Colorado's Tanguay's back on the ice. He left the ice a little while back, but now he's back out there, shoots one in. DeBakov weirdly carved it off the boards out toward his own slot, and then the Sharks goaltender tipped it ahead, and San Jose cleared it out at center ice. Thornton drives into the zone, gets pushed into the net, and knocked it off the mooring, and now he and Patrick Wah kind of come together. And Scott Thornton's
1: penalty.
0: Not too happy.
1: Penalty.
0: Looks like he's getting a penalty for goalie interference.
1: Boy, he was pushed. There's no question. Him and Adam Foot were going at it hot and heavy, and they just kind of pushed into each other. And as Patrick Wah was in the crease, Nola, and, you know, Scott Thornton really was dealing with Adam Foot, and he didn't want to have anything to do with Patrick Wah. And as they just bumped into each other, Thornton just bounced off and ran into Patrick Wah. But I don't think there is a penalty on this play. I think that the fact is this, the faceoff is coming outside.
0: Okay.
1: Yeah, that's, you know, the referee pointed towards the line. You think maybe he's pointing towards the penalty box, but I think the reason Scott Thornton is upset is he was pushed into Patrick Wah, who actually, after he got hit, the puck was off its moorings, and I think Scott Thornton was feeling that the faceoff should stay inside the blue line deep instead of coming outside.
0: After learning it wasn't a penalty, Thornton cooled off a little bit, but he was still upset about the faceoff placement. And so now we get back to action. 3:23 left in the third. Sharks 5, Avalanche 4. Here's Forsberg into the zone, dances one toward the slot. It goes through the stick of DeVries, and Adam Graves tipped it out. Graves got hit by Blake, but he pushed the puck ahead. Captain Owen Nolan hustles for the puck and winds it around the boards. Nolan gets a drop from Domfus. Return for Graves behind the Colorado net. Stewart wants the puck on the right point and won't get there. They're scrambling for it along the boards. 2:59 left in the third. Sharks 5, Avalanche 4. At the side of the Avalanche zone, it's swung around to the right point. Stewart got it, but he's checked by Reinprecht, and the puck just bounced out to center. Sharks controlled it there. It's Ragnarsson to Graves, tipped it across the Colorado line. Sharks make the line change with 2:40 remaining in the third. We're going to keep our eye on Patrick Wah now as the Sharks have a one-goal lead, and time is becoming of the essence here at the Compact Center. Solani's out there along with Marlowe and Sturm. Marlowe steals the puck, shoots one down the ice. Now he gets knocked down by a punch from Adam Foote.
1: Yep, he knocked down. Foote lost his stick on the play.
0: No penalty.
1: Crowd cheer looking for a penalty on that play.
0: Play continues. 2:14 left on the clock in the third. Cleared out by Colorado. Tipped that by Hannon to Solani, and he takes his time. Shoots one down. Line change coming for the Sharks.
1: Strong. This is where you got to get smart. Play the lines. Get the puck over your zone. Get over the red line. Dump it in. Get off. Quick changes. Be aggressive. Work that clock.
0: Minute 50 remaining in the game. Sharks 5, Avalanche 4. The crowd is loving it as Ricci goes in there with Thornton and Sundstrom to forecheck. They poke it free, but finally Colorado regains it on the right side. Skulda tipped it ahead to Keane, now to Yell. He's out to center. One on two. Yell gets to the Sharks line. Can't make the move on Gary Suter. He dumped it in deep, but Marchman's back to get it for the Sharks. Wound it around. Keane intercepts. Centering feed. Chance for DeVries. Side of the goal. Where is it? It's back behind the net. There goes Patrick Wah. Extra attacker is coming on. Sharks flip it in the air, and the puck winds up in the seats with 1:23 left. In the third period, the extra skater is on for Coach Bob Hartley's team.
1: You know, good forecheck creates that. But Yael Keane and those guys and Chris Gurry jumped out on the ice for Patrick Wah, but that net is empty down at the other end. And I believe it was the Sharks called a timeout earlier in this game when they had that 5-on-3 advantage. So right now it's going to be Bob Hartley's turn, I'm sure. He should be calling a timeout. What coaches really do is they wait till the last possible moment. This way you're gathering time here. And right now it doesn't appear that they're going to do something like that, but Patrick Roy is out of the net. 1:23 here left in this third period. Sharks clinging to a 5-4 lead in that faceoff. Absolutely essential for the Sharks. How important is this? As Vinny Domfus goes into the circle with Chris Drury.
0: Domfus has faced this pressure before. He'll take the draw. He pokes it free, but the Avalanche recover. Blake, backhand shot, save the Markov, and he covers up on the rebound. That was close.
1: Well, that was a face-off win, but, you know, Rob Blake has got the shot, but he was on his offside. He's a right defenseman. He was on the left point and got that puck on his backhand, and he just wanted to get it towards the net. Didn't get much on it, but enough to get it towards the net. Then the Avalanche start crashing the net, but they didn't get there in time as Nabokov was able to smother that little, not much of a shot, but he was able to get in front of it and quickly jump on it and get a whistle here. Now that's knocked off a few seconds off the clock. 1:16 left here in the third, and once again it's Drury and Damfus on the draw.
0: They'll drop it to the right side of goaltender Yevgeny Nabokov, and now they've made some changes with the faceoffs as the linesmen throw the guys out. It'll be Nolan against Sakic. Sakic wins the draw. Blake on the point. Tosses to the right to Forsberg. Six attackers for Colorado. We've got a 1:10 remaining in the third. Forsberg sent it in deep to the right corner. Reinprecht digs to Forsberg. Feeds to Blake on the point. Sends one off a stick. And Graves clears it out to center. Blake broke his stick or lost it on the play. He bats the puck to his teammate, and we get a whistle for a hand pass against Colorado.
1: Well, Rob Blake had lost his stick. And there he has. He has the puck in the neutral zone. And you know, I guess you can kick it. You kick it. I mean, Mike Ricci did that in the third period. Good play, but he was down on almost on his haunches, and he just directed the puck with his hand to his teammate in the neutral zone, and so that immediately called for a stoppage in play. 57 seconds here left in the third period. Faceoff will stay in the neutral zone.
0: And that's a question I have for you. Blake did that obviously intentionally, so if it's an intentional play, why not bring the faceoff all the way back and force Squad to get back in the net?
1: Intentionally what, hand passing
0: yeah.
1: somebody? Well,
0: they've done that before, an intentional offside.
1: I haven't seen that one too often. Usually when you get the puck and you hand pass it to your own guy,
0: deliberately,
1: with the idea of getting it to your guy. I mean, There he kind of circled a lot. I think the reason they don't call it that is he had some traffic around him. They probably thought, you know, there's probably no way that he could think fast enough. Shouldn't I? And then
0: I think the reason why they did is because it's a Stanley Cup playoff game and there's 57 seconds left. That's probably why. Yeah, giving him a chance to come back.
1: We got time. I believe Colorado had called a timeout.
0: They did.
1: Well, you know, there's no secret formula. There's no real play except you're not going to score from the neutral zone. So number one, Colorado has to win the draw, get it in, and get it towards Yevgeny Nabokov. And all the Sharks want to do is get possession, get over the red line, and get it in. If they can get it into the empty net, all the better. But the big thing here is to not have that draw come back deep again. Still just under a minute here to left to play, so plenty of time remaining.
0: And make that clock tick. That's what the Sharks want. They lead it 5-4, 57 seconds left. Off the draw, puck is dumped back to the Colorado line. Six attackers for the Avalanche. They need it all right now. Here comes Colorado on the attack. Hayduke deflects the puck, and it's at center, and it's deflected into the seats. So the faceoff will be dropped again in the neutral zone. Now there's 45.9 seconds remaining in the game, and the Sharks still lead it 5-4.
1: Sharks got a couple of center icemen out there. Mike Ricci was certainly a fine defensive player. Vinny Domfus, Owen Nolan, Rafchi, and Marcus Ragnarsson reunited back out there. And here are the guys right now. The rest of this game is in their hands, and the faceoff will stay just outside the Sharks' blue line with 45 seconds here left in the third period.
0: Domfus against Drury on this faceoff. They've had a lot of battles in this third period. Net is empty to our right. Drury wins the draw. Colorado has it. Sakic carries to the Sharks' line, shoots in. Nabokov stops it. Nabokov will not clear it. Batted down, though, with a stick above the shoulder by Drury. And now Mike Ricci is saying because that was a stick above the shoulder, the faceoff should be all the way down in the Colorado zone. Will they do it?
1: I don't think
0: doesn't
1: so.
0: Doesn't look like
1: it's not. But here's the deal. Nabokov, you know, his eyes just widen when he sees that empty net down there. And he just peeled around, let the shot go. And I believe it was Hayduke that got the stick up over his shoulder. And that got a whistle. absolutely. I mean, we've gone in spurts here. The man out of the net, 5 seconds, whistle. Another 5-6 seconds, whistle. And another one here, and the draw still, once again, outside the Sharks' blue line.
0: 36.3 seconds remaining. Avalanche win the draw again. They fire into the Sharks' zone. 5-4 San Jose. Here come the Yabs. A play for Hayduk in the slot. Blocked beautifully by Ragnarsson. It's Nolan at center. Backhands went all the way down. He made sure he was ahead of the red line. And now there's only 18 seconds left. Empty net. Nolan shoots. He scores! The decibel meter just fell off the scale. Owen Nolan gets his second goal tonight. And his 17th career playoff goal. The Sharks are going to win this one. It's a 6-4 San Jose lead.
1: Well, Owen Nolan starts this one, and he ends this one the same way, with a lot of life, a lot of energy, and he had an opportunity on that empty net. And you mentioned he kept the legs going on that empty net, got it in over the red line, got it in deep, and just persisted, stayed in there on the forecheck, and finally got possession inside the blue line, and as he was going down, just swiped it into the net. His second goal, unassisted at 19:44, empty net goal, and the Sharks are going to win this one 6-4.
0: Off the faceoff, final seconds tick off, and it's down to zero. There's the foghorn. That is it. The San Jose Sharks have captured game number 3. What a big win. Final score, Sharks 6, Colorado 4. And Pete, the most important thing is the Sharks lead this series 2-1.
1: Well, mission accomplished. Wasn't easy. There was some downtime in this game. In that third period, the Sharks really came out and gave it to the Colorado Avalanche. 14 shots for San Jose in the third period for a game total of 40. Colorado with 5 on Yevgeny Nabokov. Their game total shots was 33. But the Sharks down by a goal coming in the third period. Undisciplined play by the champion, the Colorado Avalanche, drawing penalties in that third period. The Sharks certainly took advantage of, built up some momentum, and they really got an outstanding game. He led the way. He's supposed to be the leader, and he really stepped up and took charge in that role tonight. Owen Nolan with a couple of goals and an assist, and the Sharks, as you mentioned, Dan, take the lead in this series 2-1. With a 6-4 victory over the Colorado Avalanche.
0: It's a big one, and you witnessed it. We'll be back with more after this on the San Jose Sharks Radio Network.
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0: I'm Dan Rusinowski, along with Pete Stemkowski and Tony Granato. Mission accomplished as the San Jose Sharks have defeated the Colorado Avalanche by the score of 6-4, and the Sharks lead that series 2-1. A spectacular game for Captain Owen Nolan. 2 games and 1 assist. And Patrick Marleau got what would be the game-winning goal in the third period. Let's pause 10 seconds for station identification on the San Jose Sharks Radio Network.
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0: Back at the Compact Center at San Jose, a very satisfied and raucous crowd is exiting the building, knowing that their team is in front of the Colorado Avalanche, the defending Stanley Cup champions, to the count of 2-1. And a man who has had just a great playoffs, has had points in each and every game for the Sharks, is Patrick Marleau. He is our Sharks Extra guest with Pete.
1: Patrick, congratulations.
3: Yeah, thanks.
1: A little different than what came out of Game 2 in Denver. I had one of the keys here that you guys had to be angry, mad, nasty, and I think that that pretty well prevailed for you guys in this game, didn't it?
3: Yeah, you know, we were a little upset about the second game, obviously, and we want to come out and play hard, and, you know, the game didn't go our way all the time, but, you know, we persevered through the end.
1: What was the discussion in that second period as you guys had to build up a 3-1 lead? Then they came back and led 4-3 at the second. Any kind of adjustments to the coaching staff, anything that they said in that locker room in the second intermission before you came out for the third period?
3: No, not really. We just kind of we said put that one behind us and let's go out and let's make it our 20. And you know, we did that and got the win, so it was great.
1: Let's talk about the captain, Owen Nolan. I mean, everything, you know, that people talk and not producing, not scoring, but boy, he took the bull by the horns tonight. And you guys just followed on. I mean, a great performance, great leadership by Owen Nolan tonight.
3: Yeah, he was a big difference tonight for us, and you know, when he's playing like that, you know, he's hard to stop, that's for sure.
1: Well, listen, things are going well for you. Tell us about the winning goal that you got. I mean, you got the puck in, and I guess it's one of those basically get it to the net. No, you never know what's going to happen. You didn't get an awful lot on it, but you got it towards the net in the goal. So, you know, congrats. Run us through that goal.
3: Yeah, it was just, you know, we had a pretty clean break into their zone, and then we got it set up, and Thordy was in front, and I just decided to throw it towards the net, and found it short side, find a hole.
1: Nice. Marco, Tamo, you with speed, I guess, get that puck sometimes, and you're a guy that's got a tremendous amount of speed, but it's kind of nice when you look over and you see Tamo gone there. That, you know, both your line mates contributing, and you yourself, all three of you guys really involved in this game tonight. That's got to make you feel good.
3: Yeah, I think our line's been doing really well, and, you know, I think we can even do better, and I think we're going to get better throughout the playoffs, and I think we're just scratching the surface here.
1: All right, Patrick, congratulations on your performance and the team's victory tonight.
3: Thank you.
1: All right, Patrick Marleau, our guest here on Sharks Extra. Patrick, of course, the winning goal, and extends his point scoring streak to 8 games. The Sharks win this one by a score of 6-4 over the Colorado Avalanche, and take a 2-1 lead in the best-of-7 series. Sharks Extra will continue right after this timeout on the San Jose Sharks Radio Network.
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0: I'm Dan Rusinowski, back at the Compaq Center at San Jose, where tonight a sellout crowd of 17,496 fans witnessed a great hockey game. San Jose Sharks were up 3-1, and then they were down 4-3, and they came back in the third to win it 6-4. Sharks have a 2-1 lead in the best-of-7 series, and here's how it happened tonight. Rob Blake, who scored a couple of goals in the most recent Avalanche victory in the series to send the thing even, scored on the first opportunity Colorado had of the game. 59 seconds in, he jumps up into the play, does everything that he does so well, stands in, gets a chance, and beats Yevgeny Nabokov on a rebound of a shot. Good job by Steve Reinprecht on that play to break in and get a chance with Joe Sakic. They got the assist, and it was a pretty quiet crowd, Tony, for a couple of moments.
4: Yeah, I think they stunned the crowd. Everyone expected the Sharks to come out and take over. And those three players made a great play on a 3-on-3. Sakic and Reinprecht did a cut and drop. Sakic got the blue line cut across, and it made the San Jose Sharks make it at least the defense would make a decision. They weren't able to pick up Reinprecht. Got a shot on net, and Blake was there for the rebound.
0: There was at least one controversial play from the San Jose Sharks side, one from the Colorado Avalanche side. Here's the first one. Vinny Domfus thought at 5:18 of the first that he had tied the game. Off the draw, Rackers with a shot, save rebound, tip score! They're saying no goal! They are disallowing the goal. The puck was batted out of the air, and the question is, was it above the top of the goal crease or not? Captain Owen Nolan is saying that should be a goal, and the referee, Dan O'Halloran, is saying no. What? It was no goal, but it wasn't for the reason we thought. Vinny Domfus did tip the puck across the goal line and into the net, and a brilliant hand-eye coordination move. The problem was referee Dan O'Halloran, Pete, lost sight of the puck and blew the whistle, and that's the rule.
1: Well, nobody's going to be talking about that because the Sharks won the game. So throw this out the window, what the officials did and what happened, goal allowed, goal disallowed. All the Sharks are interested is looking up at the scoreboard and see that they scored 6 times, the other guys 4. Yeah, there was turns. There probably that goal should have counted for the San Jose Sharks, but right now they are savoring the victory down there, and the things that happened and didn't happen in this game, important thing is the scoreboard and what's been happening in the series so far. So just an excellent way of coming back after that loss the other day. Good teams, solid coaching. You know they're going to come back and be strong tonight. And that's exactly what they did. They took care of business and got the victory.
0: That play was at 5:18, and the score was still 1-0 in favor of Colorado. The Sharks would tie the game during a delayed penalty against the Avalanche at 14:40. Scott Thornton driving the net would get it. Penalty coming up against Colorado. Nabokov heads off to the extra attacker. Here's Ricci behind the Colorado net. Ricci checked by Sakic. Holds onto it. Wants to get it to an open man. Ricci centering pass. Score! Mike Ricci made that happen. In a delayed penalty, he out-hustled the Avalanche and fired it to the slot. It was deflected home, and it looks like Scott Hannon, I should say Scott Thornton, will get credit for the goal. 1-1. What a great goal that was, and Pete, that was a typical Sharks goal. Thornton driving to the net, Ricci working hard along the board, setting it up. it was a kind of a characteristic goal, even though it wasn't the most important one.
1: Well, it was a mismatch in the corner. Joe Sakic just couldn't handle Mike Ricci one-on-one in the corner. You see how Ricci just fights off good second, third efforts. And, you know, how Joe Sakic comes in, eliminates him. Somebody else, his teammate, picks up the loose puck, takes it back the other way. But Ricci just fought, persisted, got himself loose, threw it in front. And Scott Thornton, big, strong guy in front of the net, took a whack at it. But legwork done by Mike Ricci in the corner. And, of course, the finish by Scott Thornton.
0: Official call on the goal at 14:40. Thornton's third from Ricci and Sundstrom. It was 1-1 at the end of one period of play. The second period clearly belonged to the Colorado Avalanche. They outshot the Sharks 18-10, and Colorado would score three times. But the early part looked like it was going to belong to San Jose. Owen Nolan, the Sharks' captain, who had been goalless throughout the course of the playoffs, finally got one on an assist from goalie Patrick Roy. Face-off controlled by the Sharks. Rapsy to Domfus to Graves ahead of the red line. He flips it ahead, knocked down by Roy, who stick handles it out, gave it away. Nolan shoots. He scores! Patrick Roy gave away the puck to Captain Owen Nolan, and he drilled it. His first goal of the playoffs. The Sharks lead it 2-1. Great goal by Owen Nolan, and mistake by Patrick Roy, who leads the NHL in playoff giveaways. Nolan finally just opens up Hoover Dam, and we would get more from the captain later.
4: Yeah, Patrick Roy loves to come out of his net and play the puck, and if you go in there and you force him, eventually you'll get one of those turnovers, and Owen jumped on a loose puck, and Patrick Roy was 30 feet out of his net, and Owen blasted it right in the empty net.
0: 2 minutes and 16 seconds later, the captain was on the ice with his line mates, Vinny Domfus and Adam Graves. Graves was in front of the net. Owen Nolan made the play. The rebound corner, centered out to Nolan by Domfus. His shot is blocked. Captain Owen Nolan has a goal. Centers it out in front. Score! It was a screen by Owen Nolan. He was just tossing it to the net, and Adam Graves setting up the screen in front might have deflected it, but the Sharks lead it 3-1. It was Adam Graves' deflection, his third goal of the playoffs, from Owen Nolan and Vinny Domfus at 5:36. It looked like everything was going right for the Sharks. San Jose led it 3-1 at that point, but then the Sharks got into some penalty trouble, and then the Avalanche scored on a 4-on-4 skating situation. Rob Blake, his second goal of the game from Sakic and Foote at 8:56, made it 3-2 Sharks. Then, with Nolan in the penalty box, Alex Tanguay got his stick loose from Scott Hannon and chopped the rebound past to Barkov for his third of the playoffs at 15:49. Forsberg and Drury got the assists. The game was tied 3-3. Then, another turn of events involving a decision by an official. A wraparound attempt by Peter Forsberg went into the net. The red light came on, and there was a question as to whether or not the whistle blew again. At first, referee Dan Marowelli said no goal. They went and checked it out, and they said goal. 18:49, the time of the second. Forsberg's fourth from Drury. Avalanche led it at the end of the second period 4-3, and that set things up for a remarkable Sharks comeback in the third. The Sharks outshot Colorado 8-1 at one point, 14-5 for the third period of play, and they would tie the game when Colorado started to get into some penalty trouble. Teemu Selänne on the man advantage evened it up. Suter gives to Nolan on the right point. Down low, he feeds to Domfus in the corner. Vinny stick handles to the near boards. He gives it back to Nolan. He returns it to Domfus in the circle. Ricci's in front. Domfus slap shot. Kick save made by the goaltender, Roy. Rebound in the right corner. Domfus centers it right to the slot. Winding up. Suter doesn't shoot. Goes to Selänne. He scores! Teemu Selänne had it in the lower portion of the left wing faceoff circle. And a great fake shot by Gary Suter drew everybody a bit. Third goal for Selänne, and the Sharks have tied it 4-4. Time of the goal, 3:31 of the third. Solani's third of the playoffs from Suter and Domfus. I think we saw two great plays by defensemen on goals, Pete, tonight. One was by Rob Blake on his second goal when he faked the shot. Rafchi went down, he moved to his left, and then scored one. And then this one, just a great play by Gary Suter to get the puck down low.
1: Yeah, with great hands. I mean, Teemu Selänne's got all. He's got speed. He's got strength on his skates, and he's got great release. And, you know, he had that puck in, you know, on the kid, and Patrick Roy just couldn't slide over. But, you know, inside, two-man, you know, I bet technically that was a two-man short. Stefaniel just stepped out of the penalty box. Great passing around. You mentioned Gary Suter doing a great job holding it in. And then Tamo Sonny, great hands, just snapped that one and beating Patrick Roy over on the short side.
0: So the game was tied. Sharks had 2 5-on-3 advantages in the third period of play. And they scored one power play goal. But then they would get a second power play chance when Darius Kasparaitis took a roughing call at 12:55. Patrick Marleau was on the ice, and our Sharks extra guest saw some men setting up in front of a net, and he figured he'd just toss it on goal. Marleau, Thornton, Ricci up front, Suter and Stewart on defense. They toss in deep to the Colorado zone. Ricci goes to Marleau. He stick handles. He flips back to the point to Stewart. Return for Marleau. He shoots. He scores! Scott Thornton was in front of the net, setting up the screen, and Marleau wristed it. The puck got through. The Sharks have a power play goal. They lead it 5-4. That was the game-winning goal at 13:26. Marleau's sixth from Stewart and Ricci, and the Sharks would go on to get one more goal in the final seconds of the game, and who else but Captain Owen Nolan to get the empty netter. It's Nolan at center. Backhands went all the way down. He made sure he was ahead of the red line. And now there's only 18 seconds left. Empty net. Nolan shoots. He scores! The decibel meter just fell off the scale. Owen Nolan gets his second goal tonight. And his 17th career playoff goal. The Sharks are going to win this one. It's a 6-4 San Jose lead. 19:44, the time of that unassisted goal by Captain Owen Nolan. His second of the game into the playoffs. And so the San Jose Sharks rebound from their 8-2 loss. And yes, Yevgeny Nabokov gave up 4 goals tonight, but the Sharks score 6 on Patrick Roy and win it 6-4. Let's not forget Yevgeny Nabokov's save that he made on a Joe Sakic breakaway early in the third period. Avalanche were leading 4-3 at the time. And looking back, that was one of the big plays of the game.
4: That was a play of the game, for sure. I mean, Joe Sakic, one of the premier, if not the best, guy on breakaways in the National Hockey League, comes down, lets a quick wrister go. Evgeny was on the top of his crease, was able to get his pad on it. And that does make it a 5-3 and a shorthanded goal, which definitely would have deflated the Sharks. But Evgeny made the big save when he had.
0: Final score of the Sharks 6, the Avalanche 4. The series is now a 2-1 San Jose lead. We'll be back after this on the San Jose Sharks Radio Network.
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0: Welcome back to the Compact Center at San Jose. I'm Dan Rusinowski with Pete Stemkowski and Tony Granato. Final score, Sharks 6, Avalanche 4. And San Jose takes Game 3 and leads the best-of-seven series over the Stanley Cup champions 2-1. Here are the three stars from Bud Light, proud sponsor of the NHL. For the great taste, it won't fill you up and never let you down. Make it a Bud Light.
1: All right, thank you, Dan. Third star, Patrick Marleau. The Sharks have played 8 postseason games so far. Patrick Marleau has points in each and every one of them. He gets the game-winning goal tonight. The number 2 star, well, this is not, I can't think of any more adjectives to describe this, the way this guy plays the game. Mike Ricci, 25 minutes of ice time, picked up a couple of assists. Strong game, that whole line, Sundstrom and Scott Thornton, very involved in this hockey game tonight, and the number 1 star. He just grabbed the bull by the horns early in this game, led the charge, everybody followed suit. Owen Nolan, couple of goals and an assist, so put him up there at number 1. Once again, the 3 stars in this Sharks victory tonight, number 3, Patrick Marleau, number 2, Mike Ricci, and number 1 star, captain of the Sharks, Owen Nolan.
0: Throughout the season, Logitech sponsors the Scoreless Freedom promotion. Each game the Sharks hold an opponent scoreless, Logitech donates $500 to the Sharks Foundation. Give up cords, not goals, with the winning team of Logitech and the San Jose Sharks. Our statistician tonight has been Herman Solomon. The on-site engineer for our broadcast is Rick Lobick. Our director of research is John Bonacera, and our studio engineer at Network Central tonight was Ray Franklin. For Pete and Tony, I'm Dan Rusinowski, reminding you of the final score. The San Jose Sharks 6, the Colorado Avalanche 4, and the Sharks lead the series 2-1. Join us for game number 4 from the Compact Center at San Jose. It'll be Wednesday. We're on the air at 6:30 with Sharks warm-up, and then we've got the play-by-play at 7 o'clock. Until then, thanks for being with us. 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
0: Owen Nolan was the big star in this game with 2 goals and 1 assist and an amazing 10 shots on goal against the future Hall of Famer Patrick Waugh. And as it has been so many times in the history of this franchise, Patrick Marleau got the game-winning goal. I'm Dan Rusinowski. Thanks a lot for joining us on this walk down memory lane with another episode of Classic Sharks.
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0: For the first time since signing his 5-year contract extension, Macklin Celebrini met with the media. Let's listen in.
5: How nice was it for you to just to get something done, you know, with the Sharks? Obviously, you signed for 5 years. How nice is that for you just to kind of maybe get it out of the way so you don't have to concern about it anymore?
6: Yeah, I mean, it was great. I think, it was something I wanted to get done this summer. I didn't really want to wait until next summer and have it hanging over my head all year. I think it worked out, and I'm thankful for everyone that we worked to get it done this summer.
7: Why was 5 years sort of the right term, you know, for you, I guess?
6: Yeah, I think overall, just all the different factors with where our team is going and kind of having that flexibility, and I think we're all really excited with where we're going and what we're building. So just kind of keeping a little bit more flexibility for everyone. And I mean, it's not really a bad thing. I'm committed to this team and this organization.
7: Is there a balance there? I mean, obviously you want to be compensated, you know, for, you know, with what you're worth, but also, like you said, you know, in a cap era, you want that give front office that kind of flexibility. Is there a balance there, maybe, just between the two?
6: 100%. I think, I mean, that was at the front of my mind throughout the whole negotiation. I think, I wanted to make sure that with where the cap was going and that the number made sense for the team first and foremost, and making sure that everyone can get paid and everyone that we're in a good spot to build the way we want to build. And I felt like we kind of landed on that number.
8: It is the last year to sign an 8-year deal. Was there a thought to maybe do that or to even go shorter than 5 years?
6: I think was just the right number. I think everyone kind of agreed on that.
7: You guys have made it, you know, clear at the end of last season, and a lot of guys talked this summer about the playoffs being sort of, you know, needed sort of next step. In your opinion, how does this team take that next step?
6: I think defending, keeping the puck out of our net. I think we created a lot of offense last year, but letting in goals that off mistakes and kind of mental errors kind of hurt us. So I think the more we can keep the puck out of our net, I think the better spot we'll be in.
7: You obviously played with Darnell at the Worlds there, and obviously got to get to know Jacob here too. What do those two guys bring to this team?
6: They're great. I mean, I think just obviously their physical presence, they're both big bodies, and they'll really help us defensively. But I think they're both great skaters too. Like they'll be able to kind of work the puck up the ice and kind of advance it, which would be helpful. But I think just defending for the most part, just the way that they're able to defend, and I mean, just the physical presence that they bring, I feel like it'll bring some toughness to our back end.
8: What did say about just how much the Sharks believe in you, you know, this contract, you know, what do you take from that part of it?
6: I mean, it means a lot. I think throughout the negotiations, obviously we talked a lot and just kind of went back and forth, and they were super great with everything, and it means a lot to kind of have their faith and have them put that trust in me.
8: One of the things that Mike mentioned was that in June that he met with agent Pat, and also with Hasso too. And so, you know, that's a part of that too, right? That belief that, I mean, not every day is, you know, the owner going to meet with an agent to talk about a player like that, right?
6: Yeah, 100%. I mean, kind of that all comes from the top down. Obviously, Hasso with how excited he is with our team and where we're going, and the guys that we have, and obviously that means a lot, kind of having his trust as well.
7: You mentioned the wanting to give Mike some flexibility in terms of building out this roster for the future. I think Will mentioned in April too that he was open to signing an extension this summer too. How much do you hope that, you know, something can get worked out there, and, you know, he'll be here for a long time as well?
6: Yeah, I think everyone in our room hopes he's here for a long time, and it's not really my business. I think that's something that they got to sort out, but for sure I'm hoping that gets done.
7: What do you expect out of yourself here in year three in the NHL? Obviously, last year was record-setting, but what are your expectations for yourself this season?
6: I still have a lot of space to grow, I think, in my game and off the ice. I feel like just kind of growing into myself as hopefully a leader for this team. And I mean, we have a great group of vets that have been amazing and helped guide all of us young guys and give us the best kind of role models as possible. And I think just overall, just kind of growing on and off the ice, just keep building. And I know that our whole team is excited for this year and the possibility to make the playoffs.
9: You've been asked to provide leadership in the dressing room. You wore an alternate captain's A last year. Now you go to Team Canada and you get the opportunity to actually wear the C and actually take that responsibility on. How much have you learned about leadership through all of your experiences in the last year?
6: A lot. It's helped me grow. That was a pretty special experience, just being surrounded with guys like Ryan O'Reilly and John Tavares and obviously Sid. I think wearing the C there meant a lot, just having those guys around and in full support of that, and being able to learn from them and have their guidance. I think that helped me a lot.
7: Do you feel you're ready to wear the C, the Sharks this year?
6: I don't know. I think that's a decision for my career.
8: Is that something, though, that if it is given to you or offered to you, that, you know, you're ready for that challenge?
6: I mean, I feel I'm comfortable with myself and how I lead, and I don't think it would really change anything in the way I approach every day and do stuff.
7: Was there anything specific you wanted to work on this summer? I mean, you know, obviously, I think we talked to Mike earlier, and he said he almost calls you and says you got to get off the ice, kind of thing, you know. But anything specific that you're looking to sort of improve upon or just work on this summer?
6: I think just building my game out. I mean, there's lots of different things. Just, I mean, specific things that I saw in my game. One or turnovers. I turned the puck over a lot last year. So, I mean, there's different things that I saw in my game that I wanted to clean up, and some of that will be kind of a growing process throughout the year as well, but a lot of that skill stuff is was a focus this summer.
9: Season's now going to 84 games, and you played obviously the full season last year. How much did you learn about off-season training and what was needed going through that and getting through it?
6: Mm-hmm. I think that's a big thing. I mean, with the Olympics last year and the tight schedule, that was hard. So I think just taking some of the preseason games out of it and adding two regular season games, 84 does sound like a lot of games, but I feel like it'll be nice kind of not having as condensed of a schedule.
9: Well, you can get to 112 games.
6: Yeah.
9: that'd be nice.
6: Yeah, we're hoping to play more.
7: What was your reaction to the draft lottery and seeing the Sharks get a chance to move up to number two and get a guy like Stenberg? Looks like he was going to be here in San Jose pretty shortly here. What was your reaction to that, and what were your thoughts on? And you've already competed against him at the Worlds.
6: Yeah, I played against him over at Worlds, and he's a heck of a player. It was really fun to watch him over there and play against him. Like, it was it was just fun. It was fun to compete against them, and I know we're all really excited to play with them.
7: Does the contract, I know no one expects more out of yourself than you, but does the contract put more pressure on yourself? Because it's up there, right? I mean, it's the highest AAV in the league, you know, starting next year. Just does that put a little extra pressure on yourself, or how do you approach it?
6: I don't think so. I don't think anything really externally will affect the way I play or who I am. I think, yeah, I don't see anything like that changing the way I play the game or the approach that I take.
8: Now, you signed that a big contract. Do you treat yourself to something or your family to something nice?
6: Not yet. I'm planning on taking my family out to dinner.
7: Did you take, Misa Dickinson came out to Vancouver. Did you give them the grouse grind?
6: they did do the grouse grind. I mean, it was awesome to have them out there. It made it a lot of fun skating with them and training with them that week.
8: How did you guys do in the grouse grind? Who was first, second, and third?
6: We actually didn't do it together. They did it separately because a couple of their friends and Misa's brother was there as well. So they did it together. And I think they did really well.
10: How are you and Will Smith going to set up the chores at home with the cooking, the cleaning, and the vacuuming this year?
6: We still got to figure that out.
7: So you guys are going to be sharing a place this year, is that right?
6: Yeah, we are. Yeah.
7: How was it just living with Jumbo these last couple of years and just kind of learning to, I mean, just what did you take away from that experience? And you looking forward to sort of getting on your own?
6: Yeah, I mean, his family was so great to me. Just being able to spend time with them and everything that they did for me. I couldn't be more grateful for them, and having kind of a home right when I got here, I think it helped me a lot. And I think I'm just grateful to them and just let me live in their house for the last 2 years.
8: Did you do anything this summer to get away from hockey, you know, take a week or two off, you know, not get on the ice and maybe go anywhere, vacation, that sort of thing?
6: I didn't really travel this summer. I went to, obviously going to Worlds was a really cool trip. Switzerland's a beautiful country, but I think I went to a couple World Cup games in Vancouver, which was awesome. Growing up in kind of a soccer household, I think having the World Cup and watching Canada on home soil was really cool.
7: How much time after the Worlds did you give yourself just to kind of decompress and, you know, rest up kind of thing?
6: I actually forget. It was, I took a little bit of a break.
7: Yeah. It was nice, though. I mean, just to kind of, you know, just get away from the game a little bit.
6: 100%. Yeah, I think after a long year and then kind of the Worlds, it was a little bit draining. So kind of taking a little bit of a break was nice.
10: It's one thing to, you know, to watch guys that are in the Hockey Hall of Fame, to watch them play on the ice, to get an idea of who they are personally. But you got a chance to spend time with Joe Thornton and his family and find out how those guys live. How much did you learn?
6: I mean, his life's a little bit different now, taking kids to school and doing all that stuff.
7: Sure.
6: And I don't really think I learned how to live, but it was great to be in their house.
10: But isn't it cool, like, to just see the other side of that? For, you know, everything is so focused on hockey and in your career, but then you have this other life too.
6: Yeah, 100%.
7: What was your reaction when you saw that the Florida Panthers are going to be your first opponent here? Obviously, that's a team that's won 2 Stanley Cups the last 3 years. They look like they've loaded up again. Barkov's back. I mean, is that a good thing to have as sort of a big test right away? This group sort of get something to point to, maybe.
6: 100%. I mean, definitely starting off the season strong, and I know we all want to start off on the right foot, and I mean, they have a great team over there, but I think we're all really excited for that game. I think just wanting to start the season off on the right foot and just get going.
8: Are you and Will doing like a apartment thing, or, you know, having a house, or, you know, what do you guys doing?
6: We got a house.
8: Oh,
6: okay. So yeah.
8: There's gonna be space in the basement for Layla Edwards.
6: Yeah, I think so.
7: What are the next next 2 or 3 weeks look like for you, just in terms of polishing things up and, you know, getting ready for camp, I guess? Just kind of doing what you're doing right now kind of thing?
6: Yeah, yeah, exactly. Just kind of getting the guys together, doing some scrimmages, start playing a little bit more 5-on-5 and getting back into playing full ice hockey.
7: What's the identity of this team have to be this year? You mentioned tougher on defense, you know, harder to play against, better on defense kind of thing. Is that what the identity of this team has to have to be, I guess, going forward?
6: Yeah, I think so. I think we really have to take pride in our defense. I think we have enough talent to score and produce offense, and I think we but that's going to be a big thing for us if we want to make the playoffs and take the steps that we want to take is limit some of those mental errors and defend as hard as we can.
7: The numbers said last year that when you scored or hit an assist, the Sharks had a really good record, and when you didn't, the Sharks didn't have a really good record kind of thing. Do you feel now that there's a little bit more depth, a little more experience on this team, that even if you don't have it, if you have an off night, then there's enough depth there to sort of pick up the slack, I guess?
6: Yeah, I think we have enough talent up and down our roster to produce and score goals. I think maybe that a little bit of that was a coincidence, but I think we definitely have a deep lineup in terms of producing offense.
7: What did you take away from the Worlds and being around, you know, Tavares and O'Reilly and Sid, just being around those guys for a couple more weeks in May there? Just takeaways from just kind of getting to know those guys a little bit better, I guess.
6: Yeah, I think same as last time I went, I think just kind of seeing different guys' process and what they do to get themselves ready. I think those guys are some of the most professional in the world, and how they handle themselves and the things they do to make sure they're prepared and ready to go on the ice. And I think it was great to just see a different group and see some different guys and how they do it. And we had a great group as well, so it was a lot of fun.
8: Speaking of Layla Edwards in the PWHL, just how cool is that for them to be coming here?
6: That's awesome. I think it'll be great for the city and for hockey in the Bay. I think bringing that audience to the PWHL, I think it's really exciting, and hopefully we can go to a couple games.
7: How have you dealt with just off ice, like just being recognized, especially in Canada? I mean, pretty much where I assume you do, like wherever you go, you get recognized kind of thing. How's that been for you, just being kind of a more recognizable player, I guess?
6: It's been fine. It's been great, especially with, meeting kids and stuff that maybe look up to me or just fans. I think it's just really cool just knowing that I was their age once, and I looked up to NHL players and wanted to be like them. So it's cool to kind of have those kinds of interactions.
8: Coming back to Sam.
10: Maybe a few minutes here.
8: And Michael coming up to Vancouver. Just, what was sort of the thought behind that? And, you know, maybe in the upcoming summers, do you maybe plan on inviting a few more guys up there and to kind of train with you for a little while?
6: Yeah, I hope so. I think it'd be really fun if we got more guys. I know guys want to be home for the summer, and maybe we can figure something out to hold a skate. But I hope so. That'd be really fun.
8: Speaking of that, is it true that Gavin McKenna said that he had him on ice for like 17 hours in a week?
6: That was a little bit of a crazy week.
8: So it's true.
6: Yeah.
10: Max, you had a couple questions here on Zoom.
11: Yeah, Mac, thanks for doing this. Sorry, I couldn't be there. I've got some wedding stuff this weekend. But I
6: congrats.
11: To
6: ask
11: you a little bit. Thank you, I appreciate that. I wanted to ask you about NHL 27, being named the cover guy. It's 20 years old. How did that feel?
6: It's really cool. I think when I heard about it, I was kind of shocked that they wanted me to be on the cover. But it's really cool just having played the game with my buddies and my brothers growing up and just having fun. I think it's really cool to have my face on the game now.
11: When did you find out about your overall? Were you happy with the 95?
6: I found out at the EA photo shoot. I think I'm more than happy with it. Yeah.
11: When you look at just, you know, I, I'll segue from NHL 27, right? They talk about the arenas looking all nice. The SAP Center is getting upgrades. Have you had a chance to get over there, or has somebody talked to you about what they might look like, and are you excited? What have you seen about the upgrades to the building?
6: I haven't seen or heard anything about it, but I'm really excited to.
11: And then just last one for me, just have you lost a little bit here, right? Is this the stretch where it's like you're just itching for training camp to get going? How excited are you just to play hockey games in the NHL again?
6: I think we're all really excited. It's a long off season when you don't make the playoffs, so I think we're all really excited to get going here. And I know a lot of guys are coming in early, which is awesome to skate together and get ready. And I think that'll help us a lot.
12: Training camp is fast approaching, and it's going to be an exciting NHL season. I'm Dan Rusinowski. Thanks for joining us.
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13: We now join us on the Sharks Audio Network. It is Corey Fromman of The Athletic. Corey, what's up, man? How are you?
14: I'm doing well. Thanks for having me again.
13: Yeah, always a pleasure talking to you, man. And you've got a new piece out with The Athletic, as usual, and this one is about the NHL pipeline, and you've got the San Jose Sharks at the top of your list. So just to clarify for everyone, define pipeline, because I think that, and you even talked about it in the article by saying this doesn't mean the rebuild is over by any means. What does pipeline mean in terms of how you're identifying all these talents?
14: Sure. So it's not a pure NHL prospect ranking. It's based on age criteria. It's based on every player in the organization that's under the age of 23. So for better way to phrase that is the last five draft classes. In the 2022 to the 2026 draft class, pretty most of the players that were picked in that range will be eligible for this evaluation. I do it this way because I find, and the Sharks are a great example, like someone like Chernyshev or Smith, Sam Dickinson, where if you use a strict games played criteria, you graduate players, and then the Sharks are going to be like 15th or something like that, or 10th, but that doesn't really reflect, I think, the future projection for this team. And the degree of young talent, like if Sam Dickinson was in the OHL, he would put up huge numbers. And it doesn't make sense to graduate him because he wasn't, and he has kind of an up and down season. So that's why I use age instead of games played to define a prospect for the purpose of this exercise. Even if the Sharks are like kind of an extreme example where you will have the rare cases where there's an elite NHL player already by who is under the age of 23. That's happens like once every 5 to 7 years, Matthews or whatever, McDavid, that happens, but it's exceedingly rare.
13: Yeah. And this is one of those rare times where you do have a Macklin Celebrini at the top of that list. And he had an incredible year in year number two when he really took that leap to show everyone that he could be one of those top elite players in the NHL. He was obviously star at the Olympics. In terms of where he's at in his complete game as a 20-year-old, are, like you just alluded to, a Matthews or a McDavid, are those the only modern references you have right now?
14: Well, I mean, it's easy to compare him to Crosby. I mean, it's just the way he plays, and you see what he saw at the Olympics, and that's the name that comes to mind. Not saying that it's a perfect comp. There's some differences, but in terms of he's much more like those, like how Crosby was at that age, as opposed to how McDavid, or he's not explosive a skater as McDavid. He's not the Matthews was more of a pure offensive guy. The same as Celebrini is more of a well-rounded two-way player to go with the elite offense. He's a level above Matthews, in my opinion, at the same age. So I think Crosby makes more sense, I think. But that's going way back there to Crosby's teenage years in the NHL, where obviously he was dominant.
13: No, he was a stud back then. And it's fun to watch people make that comparison, especially because what they're specifically citing, I think, is the level of compete or just how insane they are out there on the ice. And I was talking to somebody the other day who they were saying that what really stuck out to them is that how tough he is on the puck, how he'll go and win those battles. And he isn't the biggest guy in the world. He just kind of has that madness about him where he's deciding in real time. You can see it. I'm going to go win that puck battle and take it back the opposite direction.
14: And it's exciting that he's able to win a lot of those battles already as a, you know, when he was a teenager, you know, when he gets his man strength, when he enters his, you know, early to mid 20s here,

0: way in terms of how he creates offense, to you know, the pace that he can create offense with is something that's very exciting. You know, I think you look at Misa, the production was good. It wasn't great. I think long-term, you're still looking at a pretty good offensive player. I don't know if you're looking at an elite offensive player, but I think where San Jose has to be happy is I think he can be a perfect number two center for that team. Like, I think, you know, I think on another NHL team, he could be like a below average number one long-term, but I think you don't need him to be that in San Jose. I think like he's got a lot of indicators as a play driving center as he continues to progress here, that's going to make a real difference for this team at even strength.
1: With the Sharks having so many players in this pipeline that you identified that are top level talents, does it almost make it easier for their development that so much of the spotlight will be on Macklin Celebrini and there won't be as much attention on these other prospects? Whereas other teams, each of these up-and-comers might get more individual, of a look under the microscope.
0: I definitely think in terms of Misa and Stenberg, it helps a little bit. I mean, Misa and Stenberg, obviously both second overall picks. When you're a second overall pick forward, you're expected to produce at a very high level. You know, these guys will now get to ride shotgun with Mac and in some regard on that power play, and he's going to be able to create, I think, whoever gets to play on that line with him at even strength is it's a prime opportunity. And you know, whether it's going to be Chernyshev or Stenberg or Smith, there's definitely a lot of opportunity that will go around. And obviously, Mac's going to get the tough matchups. So if Misa is not on a line with him, but he's not going to be playing against other team's best defensemen either.
1: Yeah, no, well said. Again, we're joined by Corey Pramann of The Athletic here on the Sharks Audio Network. Let me ask you about Ivar Stenberg, because you just referenced him and one of the two number two picks the Sharks have. Everyone is so immediately saying, oh, he's NHL ready. He's NHL ready. And not that I think that he is not, but have you yet been able to identify traits from a player that's being drafted that says they're more quote unquote NHL ready than maybe to somebody else? Because we've seen that in the past where a guy who was drafted later in that first round ends up being that everyday player, whereas a guy who has a higher pick, say their top five, it might take a little bit longer for them to, you know, situate themselves in the lineup. I always get a little bit skeptical, and I'm basing this on nothing specifically, but when everyone says, oh, Stenberg's NHL ready, I'm like, I don't think we know that until we see him in the NHL.
0: Yeah, it's perfectly fair. I mean, I think people are basing not just on how well you put against men at both the SHL and the World Championship level, which included NHL players. So I think that's part of the analysis. 5'11", whatever he is, 5'11 and a half, wingers who are not elite skaters, he's a good skater, like that usually doesn't make the jump right away. I think where everyone gets excited about him is his compete level, he's a high-level competitor to go with the elite offense. And I think that combination there gives him a real chance to play right away, because he showed he could win battles against men, not obviously in the way that Celebrini can, but he did it at a good level last year. And he showed that he's the guy that coaches rely on, that can play to even strength, win pucks along the boards. So I think he has a good chance. I'm not going to sit here and absolutely guarantee a high level of success next season, even if he does play in the NHL, because he is still a teenager. But I think what he showed against men last year, like, that was pretty unique. Like, he was one of the better teenage SHL players I can remember. And, you know, he goes to the World Championships and he plays at a very high level. Like, I think he plays in the NHL next year. Is he going to have immediate success? Maybe not. But I think, like I said, they have a lot of talent there in San Jose, and he's going to have some really skilled players to play with. So I think he's got the opportunity there to have success right away.
1: Did you make much of the arguments that add him as the number one overall pick as opposed to McKenna?
0: I think it was a coin flip between them, to be perfectly honest. It's like, I lean McKenna just because the skill level for me is a little bit higher, but I think you could argue Stenberg's more of a playoff type player too. So like, I think over the course of the career, McKenna gets more points. But I could see the argument that Stenberg will win more playoff games. Like, I'm not saying that's what's going to happen, but I think it was close enough that I could see reasonable minds disagree.

0: I had an interesting person who shall remain nameless, but tell me that if Keaton Verhoff had not gone to college this past year, that they thought he would have been the top defenseman picked overall. And, you know, that's up for debate, but you obviously have him listed high in your ranking of the Sharks pipeline, third overall ahead of Stenberg. What do you see when you look at him and watch, especially his size out there on the ice?
1: I think he just checks every box. He's, like I said, he's huge. He skates well for his size. He has skill. He can make a play. He has a big shot. He competes hard. Yeah, and I agree with the assessment there. I mean, this is a guy who scored 20-plus goals as a 16-year-old in the Western League while being super athletic and playing, you know, big minutes on Team Canada as a 16-year-old at the U18 Worlds. I still think he had a good year in college. Like, I know he didn't dominate, but I still think he was an important player on a top team there with North Dakota. I think people got worried a little bit on his hockey sense, which I don't think is a major asset, but I think it's good enough. I think you could have reasonably disagreed with him versus Chase Reed. Mm-hmm. Disagreed with him versus Carson Carles, but I don't know. He played on the same team as Carles and Dax and Rudolph twice in the past 18 months. He played with the Hlinka Gretzky last summer, and he played at the World Juniors with Carles. The Hlinka Gretzky with Rudolph and Carles, and the U18 the prior spring with Carles and Rudolph. And each of those events, he was better than both of them. So that was just how I felt. I know that wasn't what the NHL believed, but time will tell.
0: Igor Chernyshov is one of the players that I think everyone is sleeping on a little bit in the San Jose Sharks pipeline, just because he's not as high of a pick. He has not had the same type of hype around him. But when I watched him last year, both at the AHL level and when he came up to the NHL, you know, he has kind of that uprighting skating stance like McDavid. It's not as explosive, but he's a freight train on the wings. Like, once he gets momentum going, like, good luck trying to stop him. Get the puck away from him. I think that he has the ability to be a consistent goal scorer in the NHL. Do you agree with me that he's a guy who's maybe slipping under the radar for the way that people view the Sharks?
1: In some way, yeah. I mean, I think everyone knows he's really good. He had a really good year, but I think, like, he's a guy who deserves to be talked about with all those other names we're mentioning right now. Like, he's a top flight young player. Like, you know, the size, skating, skill, heaviness combination, like, that's, like, he has every indication that he's a premium young talent right now in the NHL.
0: Yeah, his speed, I think people are going to become more and more wary of in defense. And I see that quick little, you know, cross step like we see with McDavid. And it's just like, ooh, I'm going to be curious about what this develops into in a couple years. Tell me about Sam Dickinson, because last year I think that his season very much echoed or mirrored a lot of what we saw from Michael Misa. With defensemen, it's always a longer development path. Depending on who you ask, they can say 100, 200 games, and maybe even more than that. But I think that what I'm really curious about is to see if the reins get taken off him and he's allowed to be more creative offensively. Because I think in his rookie season, he was told, don't worry about offense. We need you to get your sense about you in terms of what it takes to defend in this league.
1: Right, and I think the level of offense is going to be the question there. Obviously, in the year before that in the OHL, he had a lot of offense. He was the best defenseman in the OHL, put up huge numbers there for London. I think when people were evaluating him as a junior, that part of his game was a minor question. I think everyone sees how amazing a skater he is and the size, and they can see a guy who's going to make a lot of stops and kill penalties and be a tough minutes guy long-term in the NHL. I think the level of puck moving there is a minor question. He was, a year older than Misa, so you're 19 versus 18, which I think is a minor distinction. And Misa obviously is, you know, had that great junior track record of scoring too. I do like Dickinson. I think you're still looking at a guy who could be maybe like a number four defenseman long term, maybe a three, maybe, you know, what, you know, we'll see with time what he ends up being. I think obviously the strength of the teams are forward. Because you mentioned, we didn't mention Smith yet, I think Verhoff, Dickinson, Ryan Lynn, I throw Leo Sheldon, Willanius into that mix. These are all really good defensemen, particularly Verhoff. But I don't know if any of them outside of maybe Verhoff, I don't know if any of them quite rise to like that premium level like some of those forwards do.
0: Yeah. Yeah. Again, we're talking to Corey Prominen here of The Athletic on the Sharks Audio Network. I do want to get to Will Smith in a second, but I want to ask you about Quentin Musty, because he is the guy who I'm waiting to take that leap. And I think that the Sharks are with a logjam of forwards right now. And I, you know, injury happens. We'll see what happens in terms of when he gets his opportunity. But there have been so many times where I've looked at his game and thought, I like what I'm seeing here. I think that when he gets that opportunity to take the jump, he will be able to play. He's had some injuries at times. He's had some inconsistencies. I just feel like he's that guy. There's a little bit of a slow burn, and we're kind of waiting to see. What do you think the holdup is with his game right now?
1: Yeah, I think you could say that about a couple of the Kuda players. You could say that about Philip Bystedt. Mm-hmm. You could say that about Cam Lund. They're all probably guys who are on the cusp right now. They're all kind of fighting for one spot on the team. I think with Musty, it's been inconsistency, like you said, because I think everyone sees the big man with the high-end hands and hockey sense and scoring ability. His pace is just okay. His effort level can come and go. So I think that's really been the issue. But when he's on, he looks like a middle six wing.
0: Mm-hmm. No, he looks fun, and I'm excited to see when we get that next level. Will Smith, you're right. We haven't talked about him yet. Last year, he had the shoulder injury, which caused him to miss some time. I think if that injury doesn't happen, he continues to break out at an even more rapid rate than he was already ascending to when that injury initially happened. I think the only knock against him at times is maybe he shies away from physicality, and I think that's probably because he doesn't have the quote-unquote man's body yet. But some of the creativity, some of the passes, I think he's got a better shot than he lets on himself, because I think he's been a little bit gun shy. And I think that there is a sense from the Sharks that they want him to be more selfish, even though he sometimes chooses to pass first. What do you think that he needs to show this year?
1: Yeah, I think that's all fair. I think just kind of like Stenberg, but even more so because Smith was drafted as a wing, I think getting Mesa into the organization was really a blessing for Smith, because it allows him to become a full-time wing. There isn't that pressure to eventually push him back to the middle. He can play with Mesa or play with Celebrini long-term here and really just let his offense flourish. Like, yeah, I don't know if there's like really major criticisms of him. Obviously, I think if you're asking him to turn into a hard to play against guy, he'd never been in that. So I don't know why he would like all of a sudden become that. But I think getting to the inside a little bit more would be nice. He's never really been that, but I think it's not unreasonable to ask of him to get to the inside a little bit more consistently. But I think you just love the elite playmaking, the skill, the offensive instincts that he has, and I think he's in a perfect position to be a major point producer there for a long time and a big part of their power play.
0: Yeah, and it will be fun to see what they can do on the power play this year for the Sharks, who I think they will have two power play units as opposed to what it was last year where Macklin Celebrini stayed out.
1: Do you think Stenberg starts on the first unit or second unit?
0: I would think probably second unit, but I do think there is the chance that if he shows well, then they can try and get themselves a little bit more spread out on the two units. But last year, the power play was essentially just Macklin Celebrini staying out there for 2 minutes and them kind of rotating the guys around him. It'll be interesting. The other question that I have is what they're going to do in terms of who plays up top, which what I would assume would be Macklin and Will Smith. I think the natural complement there is Chernyshov up top, because then you have both Macklin and Chernyshov are very fast in different ways, and then you can have Will Smith float in space. But I could also see an argument for Stenberg. I would just predict that with Stenberg, they would start him this year, even though it could mean some more responsibilities, putting him on the third line next to Alex Wenberg. You get the two Swedes who understand each other. But these are great problems to have, Corey. This was not the Sharks team and the situation we were talking about the last couple of years. I mean, what are your expectations for the Sharks this year? Because as you wrote in your article, that the rebuild isn't over, but it's clear that they have a lot more to work with now.
1: Yeah. Last year obviously was a strange year in that I think if you look at a lot of the underlying numbers for this Sharks, they weren't overly promising, but it felt like Macklin just kind of willed them into a playoff race.
0: Yeah.
1: And it didn't feel like they kind of, you know, the rest of the team really played like a playoff team throughout the course of 82 games. Mm-hmm. So I'd be hesitant to say this is going to be a playoff team, you know, this year. But I think as long as they can continue to compete for a playoff spot, then I think you're happy, because I think you're still looking long-term that there's going to be that year, I think, in the next 5 years. I don't know whether it's this year or the year after. Eventually, these young players will develop to the point where they're ready to take that next step together.
0: Yeah.
1: But I think you just don't want it to go the way that sometimes these rebuilds go, like how it went in Buffalo for a lot of years, where like you kind of take the step forward and then you kind of go backwards and you never get out of it. You want to take positive progression, play important games in the spring. So I think that's the base expectations. Obviously, if they make the playoffs, I thought that'd be fantastic for them. But I don't know if that's quite realistic at this moment, but I wouldn't rule it out.
0: Corey, I will let you go, man, because I know you've got stuff to do, but I appreciate your time as always, and I'm sure I'll be bugging you again soon. All right, man?
1: Thank you.
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4: We welcome the director of sports brand for Upper Deck, Paul Zickler, to our broadcast on the Sharks Audio Network. And Paul, I know that collecting hockey cards is part of the sports life. Tell us a little bit about just the whole science and the sport of collecting these days.
5: Well, it is stood the test of time, Dan, to be honest with you, right? We've been an NHL and NHLPA partner for over 36 years, and something we take pride in. But with all of the digital advances, over the last few years especially, you know, that 2.5 by 3.5 physical hockey card still, fans and collectors get quite excited about. And, we continue to see sort of growth in the category, especially in hockey. And we were really excited with having the rookie showcase event in Chicago to align with the national. There's just a lot of excitement around the game of hockey and especially around hockey cards.
4: It's usually the first thing that young people remember about following individual players. They enjoy going to a game. They get excited about the sport. And then they start trading collector cards. And of course, the famous things that happen are if you have somebody's special rookie card or if you have a superstar player. I remember getting a Bobby Orr card when I was a youngster and being so excited about that. Do you still see some of that today?
5: Oh, of course. Yeah, everyone, rookie cards drive our business for sure. Collectors are just so excited and fans to sort of get that first card, that first season card for their favorite player. But that's one of the unique, I think, elements that has really grown the game of hockey is these young kids are coming in, they're starting with Bedard in 23-24, then Macklin, obviously 24-25, and then last year with Matthew Schaefer. And these guys are having a direct impact on their clubs. And they're superstars right out of the gate. They're showing a lot of their personality. And I think that's why we're starting to see a lot of maybe non-traditional hockey card collectors now focusing in on hockey because these young kids are having a direct impact on the clubs.
4: What about the direct impact that Macklin Celebrini of the San Jose Sharks is having on your business?
5: Most recently, someone uncovered his 24-25 Upper Deck Series 2 Gold Outburst Young Gun card. It's a 101, so it's extremely rare. There's no autograph on that card. It's his one-of-one Young Gun. So it's pretty exciting to see that sort of going on right now.
4: That card set a record $1.281 million auctioned off to a lucky bidder. Amazing. Technology has changed the game a little bit. There's a lot of electronic things going on. Players want to utilize some of the elements for content creation. Was that part of the showcase that you created?
5: Yeah, I think that's what you're starting to see a little bit more and more in hockey is that a lot of these players are showcasing their personalities and they're starting to build their own brands. And we really, it's important to obviously get some of those elements that helps us promote the cards for the upcoming season. But a lot of it too is also introducing to them into the sort of the elements behind collecting and hockey cards. And so we actually brought all 21 rookies, including Quinton Musty and Philip Bystedt from your San Jose Sharks to the National. and we sort of introduced them. They did some box breaks. They did some interviews. They interacted with the collecting community. And I think it really opened their eyes just in terms of how many people are collecting hockey cards these days and how much of a rage it is.
4: What about the international impact? I mean, Philip Biestad is from Sweden and Quentin Musty is a U.S. citizen from Buffalo. But what about the impact of international hockey and the players coming from Europe and other parts of the world?
5: Yeah, I think obviously the growth of the international game, too, with having the success of the Four Nations face-off and then the Olympics, we are continuing to see, large growth in those markets. And something that's unique to Upper Deck is we do have an online e-commerce platform, Upper Deck ePack, where collectors can purchase physical cards, all over the globe. So, it is really about sort of introducing the community to our products on an international scale, but it's also the growth of the international game that it really has helped that. And that was one of our big initiatives with the national. You know, we really feel like hockey's on a growth trajectory in the U.S. as well. And, we want to make sure that, we introduce hockey cards to maybe some of those collectors that have traditionally not collected hockey, because there is a lot of interest in the game and in the collecting community, from a hockey perspective.
4: What's the most important card you've ever owned?
5: You know what? That is a funny question, Dan. And usually that's a question I like to ask people too. It's not usually the most expensive card. I'm from Vancouver. Obviously there for the 94 run with Pavel Bure. So I like some of his old Young Guns cards. Him and his brother have some pretty historic ones. And then obviously any autograph I can get of Pavel Bure, that's usually in my collection. But most recently, obviously, really excited just about the current rookies and Matthew Schaefer, just all of the things he did off of the ice, in addition to his performance on the ice. I have a couple of his Young Guns, and obviously, Gavin McKenna will be sort of, one of the highly sought after, and Ivar Stenberg, who's an exclusive spokesperson of ours. I'm hoping he lines up against, beside Macklin this season. I think, he's going to be a great addition to the San Jose squad, and he's a great kid as well.
4: The players involved, including Sharks prospects Quentin Musty and Philip Biestad, really got an eye-opener as far as the business of hockey is concerned, beyond just shooting pucks and doing skating drills. Tell us about how you think the impact went.
5: I think it was a really cool experience for the players as well, just to see how we all have one common goal, and that is really to grow the game of hockey and the NHLPA players, and sort of bring all of those voices together and sort of in a unified front. I think that was also had some big impact on the players and where we want to take hockey specifically. And, it was neat to see those elements come to life this year at the showcase.
4: One thought about the San Jose Sharks. Obviously, there's a great deal of excitement about Macklin Celebrini and his contributions to the game now and in the future. But how much of that has risen the profile of the Sharks in the Upper Deck world?
5: Oh, massive. When you think of sort of the big collecting hotbeds, a lot of them, obviously Canada has a big following, but it's usually the Eastern Corridor, right? Chicago, New York, sort of the colder climates, but with the growth and sort of the success specifically of the Sharks, we're starting to see more collector communities pop up in these locations. And similar with obviously Matthew Schaefer, and Toronto obviously will be sort of already well established, but specifically in San Jose, we are starting to see a resurgence or sort of growth in that collecting community specifically, with Macklin being there, and same with Will Smith, right? He was a rookie not too long ago. They have a great relationship. They're doing some unique inscriptions. They're having fun with their signatures, and they're connecting with the collecting community. And I think all of those elements, in addition to their play on the ice, Dan, are factoring in sort of why we're seeing growth in that specific region.
4: All of this is really exciting. Paul, thanks very much for being with us.
5: Hey, Dan, we appreciate you helping promote the category and can't wait for Puck Drop.
3: 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Now, the San Jose Sharks Locker Room Report with Dan Rusinowski.
4: For the first time since signing his five-year contract extension, Macklin Celebrini met with the media. Let's listen in.
6: How nice was it for you to just to get something done, you know, with the Sharks? Obviously, you signed for 5 years. How nice is that for you just to kind of maybe get it out of the way so you don't have to concern about it anymore?
7: Yeah, I mean, it was great. I think, it was something I wanted to get done this summer. I didn't really want to wait until next summer and have it hanging over my head all year. I think it worked out, and I'm thankful for everyone that we worked to get it done this summer.
8: Why was 5 years sort of the right term, you know, for you, I guess?
7: Yeah, I think overall, just all the different factors with where our team is going and kind of having that flexibility, and I think we're all really excited with where we're going and what we're building. So just kind of keeping a little bit more flexibility for everyone. And I mean, it's not really a bad thing. I'm committed to this team and this organization.
8: Is there a balance there? I mean, obviously you want to be compensated, you know, for, you know, with what you're worth, but also, like you said, you know, in a cap era, you want that give front office that kind of flexibility. Is there a balance there, maybe, just between the two?
7: 100%. I think, I mean, that was at the front of my mind throughout the whole negotiation. I think, I wanted to make sure that with where the cap was going and that the number made sense for the team first and foremost, and making sure that everyone can get paid and everyone that we're in a good spot to build the way we want to build. And I felt like we kind of landed on that number.
9: It is the last year to sign an 8-year deal. Was there a thought to maybe do that or to even go shorter than 5 years?
7: Mm-hmm. I think five was just the right number. I think everyone kind of agreed on that.
8: You guys have made it, you know, clear at the end of last season, and a lot of guys talked this summer about the playoffs being sort of, you know, needed sort of next step. In your opinion, how does this team take that next step?
7: I think defending, keeping the puck out of our net. I think we created a lot of offense last year, but letting in goals that off mistakes and kind of mental errors kind of hurt us. So I think the more we can keep the puck out of our net, I think the better spot we'll be in.
8: You're obviously playing with Darnell at the Worlds there, and obviously getting to know Jacob here too. What do those two guys bring to this team?
7: They're great. I mean, I think just obviously their physical presence. They're both big bodies, and they'll really help us defensively. But I think they're both great skaters too. Like they'll be able to kind of work the puck up the ice and kind of advance it, which would be helpful. But I think just defending for the most part, just the way that they're able to defend, and I mean, just the physical presence that they bring, I feel like it'll bring some toughness to our back end.
9: What did say about just how much the Sharks believe in you, you know, this contract, you know, what do you take from that part of it?
7: I mean, it means a lot. I think throughout the negotiations, obviously we talked a lot and just kind of went back and forth, and they were super great with everything. And it means a lot to kind of have their faith and have them put that trust in me.
9: One of the things that Mike mentioned was that in June that he met with your agent Pat and also with Hasso too. And so, you know, that's a part of that too, right? That belief that, I mean, not every day is, you know, the owner going to meet with an agent to talk about a player like that, right?
7: Yeah, 100%. I mean, kind of that all comes from the top down. Obviously, Hasso with how excited he is with our team and where we're going, and the guys that we have, and obviously that means a lot, kind of having his trust as well.
8: You mentioned that you wanted to give Mike some flexibility in terms of building out this roster for the future. I think Will mentioned in April too that he was open to signing an extension this summer too. How much do you hope that, you know, something can get worked out there, and, you know, he'll be here for a long time as well?
7: Yeah, I think everyone in our room hopes he's here for a long time. And yeah, I think, I mean, it's not really my business. I think that that's something that they got to sort out, but for sure I'm hoping that that gets done.
6: What do you expect out of yourself here in year three in the NHL? Obviously, last year was record-setting, but what are your expectations for yourself this season?
7: I mean, I still have a lot of space to grow, I think, in my game and off the ice. I feel like just kind of growing into myself as hopefully a leader for this team. And I mean, we have a great group of vets that have been amazing and helped guide all of us young guys and give us the best kind of role models as possible. And I think just overall, just kind of growing on and off the ice, just keep building. And I know that our whole team is excited for this year and the possibility to make the playoffs.
10: You've been asked to provide leadership in the dressing room. You wore an alternate captain's A last year. Now you go to Team Canada and you get the opportunity to actually wear the C and actually take that responsibility on. How much have you learned about leadership through all of your experiences in the last year?
7: A lot. It's helped me grow. That was a pretty special experience, just being surrounded with guys like Ryan O'Reilly and John Tavares and obviously Sid. I think wearing the C there meant a lot, just having those guys around and in full support of that, and being able to learn from them and have their guidance. I think that helped me a lot.
6: You feel you're ready to wear the C, the Sharks this year?
7: I don't know. I think that's a decision for Maker.
9: Is that something though that if it is given to you or offered to you that you know you're ready for that challenge?
7: I mean, I feel I'm comfortable with myself and how I lead, and I don't think it'd really change anything in the way I approach every day and do stuff.
6: Was there anything specific you wanted to work on this summer? I mean, you know, obviously, I think we talked to Mike earlier, and he said he almost calls you and says you got to get off the ice kind of thing, you know. But anything specific that you're looking to sort of improve upon or just work on this summer?
7: I think just building my game out. I mean, there's lots of different things, just, I mean, specific things that I saw in my game. One or turnovers. I turned the puck over a lot last year, so. I mean, there's different things that I saw in my game that I want to clean up, and some of that will be kind of a growing process throughout the year as well. But a lot of that skill stuff was a focus this summer.
10: Season's now going to 84 games, and you played, obviously, the full season last year. How much did you learn about off-season training and what was needed going through that and getting through it?
7: Mm-hmm. I think that's a big thing. I mean, with the Olympics last year and the tight schedule, that was hard. So I think just taking some of the preseason games out of it and adding two regular season games, 84 does sound like a lot of games, but I feel like it'll be nice kind of not having as condensed of a schedule.
10: Well, you can get to 112 games.
7: Yeah.
10: Exactly. That'd be nice.
7: Yeah, we're hoping to play more.
6: What was your reaction to the draft lottery and seeing the Sharks get a chance to move up to number two and get a guy like Stenberg? You know, what's looks like he was going to be here in San Jose pretty shortly here. What was your reaction to that, and what were your thoughts on, and you've already competed against him at the Worlds?
7: Yeah, I played against him over at Worlds, and he's a heck of a player. It was really fun to watch him over there and play against him. Like, it was just fun. It was fun to compete against him, and I know we're all really excited to play with him.
6: Does the contract, I know no one expects more out of yourself than you, but does the contract put more pressure on yourself? Because it's up there, right? I mean, it's the highest AAV in the league, you know, starting next year. Just does that put a little extra pressure on yourself, or how do you approach it?
7: I don't think so. I don't think anything really externally will affect the way I play or who I am. I think, yeah, I don't see anything like that changing the way I play the game or the approach that I take.
9: Now you signed that big contract. Do you treat yourself to something or your family to something nice?
7: Not yet. I'm planning on taking my family out to dinner.
6: Did you take, I guess, Lisa Dickinson came out to Vancouver. Did you give them the grouse grind?
7: they did do the grouse grind. And, I mean, it was awesome to have them out there. It made a lot of fun skating with them and training with them that week.
9: How did you guys do in the grouse grind? Who was first, second, and third?
7: We actually didn't do it together. They did it separately because a couple of their friends and Misa's brother was there as well. So they did it together, and I think they did really well.
11: How are you and Will Smith going to set up the chores at home with the cooking, the cleaning, and the vacuuming this year?
7: We still got to figure that out.
6: So you guys are going to be sharing a place this year, is that right?
7: Yeah, we are. Yeah.
6: How was it just living with Jumbo these last couple of years and just kind of learning to, I mean, just what did you take away from that experience? And you looking forward to sort of getting under our
7: control? Yeah, I mean, his family was so great to me. Just being able to spend time with them and everything that they did for me, I couldn't be more grateful for them. And having kind of a home right when I got here, I think it helped me a lot. And I think I'm just grateful to them and just let me live in their house for the last 2 years.
9: Did you do anything this summer to get away from hockey, you know, take a week or two off, you know, not get on the ice and go anywhere, vacation, that sort of thing?
7: I didn't really travel this summer. I went to, obviously going to Worlds was a really cool trip. Switzerland's a beautiful country, but I think I went to a couple World Cup games in Vancouver, which was awesome. Growing up in kind of a soccer household, I think having the World Cup and watching Canada on home soil was really cool.
6: How much time after the Worlds did you give yourself just to kind of decompress and, you know, rest up kind of thing?
7: I actually forget. It was, I took a little bit of a break.
6: Yeah. It was nice, though. I mean, just to kind of, you know, just get away from the game a little bit.
7: 100%. Yeah, I think after the long year and then kind of the Worlds, it was a little bit draining. So kind of taking a little bit of a break was nice.
11: It's one thing to, you know, to watch guys that are in the Hockey Hall of Fame, to watch them play on the ice, to get an idea of who they are personally. But you got a chance to spend time with Joe Thornton and his family and find out how those guys live. How much did you learn?
7: I mean, his life's a little bit different now, taking kids to school and doing all that stuff. Sure. And I don't really think I learned how to live, but it was great to be in their house.
11: But isn't it cool, like, to just see the other side of that? For, you know, everything is so focused on hockey and in your career, but then you have this other life too.
7: Yeah, 100%.
6: What was your reaction when you saw that the Florida Panthers are going to be your first opponent here? Obviously, that's a team that's won 2 Stanley Cups the last 3 years. They look like they've loaded up again. Barkov's back. I mean, is that a good thing to have as sort of a big test right away for this group? Sort of get something to point to, maybe.
7: 100%. I mean, definitely starting off the season strong, and I know we all want to start off on the right foot, and they have a great team over there, but I think we're all really excited for that game. I think just wanting to start the season off on the right foot and just get going.
9: Are you and Will doing like an apartment thing, or, you know, having a house, or, you know, what are you guys doing?
7: We got a house. Oh, okay. So yeah.
9: There's gonna be space in the basement for Layla Edwards.
7: Yeah, I think so.
6: What do the next 2-3 weeks look like for you, just in terms of polishing things up and, you know, getting ready for camp, I guess? Just kind of doing what you're doing right now kind of thing?
7: Yeah, exactly. Just kind of getting the guys together, doing some scrimmages, start playing a little bit more 5-on-5, and getting back into playing full ice hockey.
6: What's the identity of this team have to be this year? You mentioned tougher on defense, you know, harder to play against, you know, better on defense kind of thing. Is that what the identity of this team has to have to be, I guess, going forward?
7: Yeah, I think so. I think we really have to take pride in our defense. I think we have enough talent to score and produce offense, and I think we but that's going to be a big thing for us if we want to make the playoffs and take the steps that we want to take is limit some of those mental errors and defend as hard as we can.
8: The numbers said last year that when you scored or hit an assist, the Sharks had a really good record, and when you didn't, Sharks didn't have a really good record kind of thing. Do you feel now that there's a little bit more depth, a little more experience on this team, that even if you don't have it, if you have an off night, then there's enough depth there to sort of pick up the slack, I guess.
7: Yeah, I think we have enough talent up and down our roster to produce and score goals. I think maybe that a little bit of that was a coincidence, but I think we definitely have a deep lineup in terms of producing offense.
8: What did you take away from the Worlds and being around Tavares and O'Reilly and Sid, just being around those guys for a couple more weeks in May there, just takeaways from just kind of getting to know those guys a little better, I guess?
7: Yeah, I think same as last time I went, I think just kind of seeing different guys' process and what they do to get themselves ready. I think those guys are some of the most professional in the world, and how they handle themselves and the things they do to make sure they're prepared and ready to go on the ice. And I think it was great to just see a different group and see some different guys and how they do it. And we had a great group as well, so it was a lot of fun.
9: Speaking of Layla Edwards and the PWHL, just how cool is that for them to be coming here?
7: That's awesome. I think it'll be great for the city and for hockey in the Bay. I think bringing that audience to the PWHL, I think it's really exciting, and hopefully we can go to a couple games.
8: How have you dealt with just off ice, like just being recognized, especially in Canada? I mean, pretty much where I assume you do, like wherever you go, you get recognized kind of thing. How's that been for you, just being kind of a more recognizable player, I guess?
7: It's been fine. It's been great, especially with, meeting kids and stuff that maybe look up to me or just fans. I think it's just really cool just knowing that I was their age once, and I looked up to NHL players and wanted to be like them. So it's cool to kind of have those kinds of interactions.
9: Coming back to Sam,
11: maybe a few minutes here.
9: And Michael coming up to Vancouver, just what was sort of the thought behind that? And maybe in the upcoming summers, do you maybe plan on inviting a few more guys up there and to kind of train with you for a little while?
7: Yeah, I hope so. I think it'd be really fun if we got more guys. I know guys want to be home for the summer, and maybe we can figure something out to hold escape. But I hope so. That'd be really fun.
9: Speaking of that, is it true that Gavin McKenna said that he had him on ice for like 17 hours in a week?
7: That was a little bit of a crazy week.
9: So it's true.
7: Yeah.
11: Max, you got a couple questions here on Zoom?
12: Yeah, Max, thanks for doing this. Sorry I couldn't be there. I've got some wedding stuff this weekend. But I
7: congrats.
12: To
7: a little bit.
12: Thank you. I appreciate that. I wanted to ask you about NHL 27, being named the cover guy. It's 20 years old. How did that feel?
7: It's really cool. I think when I heard about it, I was kind of shocked that they wanted me to be on the cover. But it's really cool just having played the game with my buddies and my brothers growing up and just having fun. I think it's really cool to have my face on the game now.
12: When did you find out about your overall? Were you happy with the 95?
7: I found out at the EA photo shoot. I think I'm more than happy with it. Yeah.
12: When you look at just I'll segue from NHL 27, right? They talk about the arena's looking all nice. The SAP Center is getting upgrades. Have you had a chance to get over there, or has somebody talked to you about what they might look like? And are you excited? What have you seen about the upgrades to the building?
7: I haven't seen or heard anything about it, but I'm really excited to.
12: and just last one for me, just. Have you lost a little bit here, right? Is this the stretch where it's like you're just itching for training camp to get going? How excited are you just to play hockey games in the NHL again?
7: Yeah, I think we're all really excited. It's a long off season when you don't make the playoffs, so I think we're all really excited to get going here. And I know a lot of guys are coming in early, which is awesome to skate together and get ready. And I think that'll help us a lot.
13: Training camp is fast approaching, and it's going to be an exciting NHL season. I'm Dan Rusinowski. Thanks for joining us.
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1: He was drafted 33rd overall by the San Jose Sharks in the 2025 NHL Entry Draft. He is Simon Wong, who joins us on the Sharks Audio Network. First things first, let's talk about your name. Your full name is actually Haoxi Wong, or yes. Wong Haoxi, yes. Because they always say the last name first, right?
2: Exactly.
1: Tell us a little bit about how you found the name Simon. Where'd that come from?
2: I went to international kindergarten, and the first day there, the teacher kind of just gave us our name, and he gave me Simon and kind of just stick with it.
1: Tell us a little bit more about your background. You were born in Beijing?
2: I was born and raised in Beijing until I was 12. Moving to Toronto when I'm 12 at the time, and then, you know, wanted to be a professional hockey player and carry the goal over to Toronto, keep developing as a hockey player and a human being. And, yeah, I'm here now, so pretty proud of myself.
1: Well, you should be, but you should also be very proud of your family, because it takes a family support in order for a young man to get the opportunity to play in the National Hockey League or even at a level much before that. Tell us about your parents and tell us about what their background is.
2: I mean, my parents gave me full support regardless of what I do as a person, and I'm glad that I found the passion that I love, and I can't give them enough credit to support me and loving me. And my mom, she used to work in a company, but she saw this upcoming market of, you know, hockey in China. So she started off building her own rink, started her own hockey club, figure skating club, and motivate the next generation of Chinese hockey player and figure skater to become better in Winter Olympic sports. And my father, he does a lot of investment stuff. So, yeah.
1: So not a lot of difference from a North American, really, your background. You have people who are very ambitious, people who are involved in your dad's case in finance, and your mom's case also running the actual hockey organization. But what about building a rink? How did that happen?
2: I think just, you know, the traffic was horrible in China. So my mom just decided, you know, try to give me the closest facility I could get. And, yeah, so she gathered a few partners of hers and started her new rink, I guess.
1: What is it like in China in terms of entrepreneurial opportunities, the ability to succeed in business?
2: I think she saw this new market and she took the chance. You know, it's always a 50-50 reward and chance, but I think she stand her ground now, and her business is getting bigger and bigger every day. And as an entrepreneur in China, I think there's a lot of population that you can target in different age group, and I think it's a great city to, you know, great country to invest your money in.
1: Before we get to your time coming to North America, let's continue to stick with your time in China. What was the state of Chinese hockey when you started to play? How old were you when you first put skates on, and what got you to do it?
2: I think I first put my skate on 4.5, you know, absolutely just coincidence. My friend actually started playing ahead of me, so I went to watch one of his practice, and seeing him putting his equipment on and tying his shoelace, and just very fascinating. So I told my mom I'm going to try it out, and then after that, I just never stopped loving the sport.
1: When did you first realize that you had a special talent?
2: I think just, you know, with my size and my quick feet when I was younger, that really separated myself from the other kids. And then when I moved to Toronto, obviously I was a late bloomer. I wasn't, you know, the top player in age group whatsoever. I was an underdog. I was never, nothing is enough for me. So I keep grinding throughout from 12 to now. And I think there's a ton to give from me as a hockey player. And just can't wait to see what the future holds.
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1: We're visiting with Simon Wong, 33rd overall in the second round in 2025. How did you get to Toronto?
2: I think just my friend came to Toronto and all the connection he has there. So just feels right to go to Toronto with my friend and live with them for a year at the time. And, you know, moving to Toronto by myself, I didn't want to go like a other country that I don't know what's going on. So that's probably why.
1: How much English did you know when you moved here?
2: You know, I know a lot of words, but I can't put it into the whole sentence, and there's a lot of grammar mistake, and there still is, for sure. So Definitely got a ton better, you know, talking to my coaches, my teammates, my teachers at school, and my friends. So it's came a long way.
1: Who was your friend that that influenced you? Is it the same friend that got you to actually put skates on the first time, and he came to Toronto, or was it somebody else?
2: It was someone else, but you know, I couldn't thank him enough and both my friend enough to, you know, make big decision in my life that got me here. But obviously I stopped contacting my first friend that I don't know what he's doing now, but you know, wish him the best of luck in his career.
1: Are you aware of the fact that obviously with the diaspora from Hong Kong especially, there are a lot of people from China that are living in Vancouver? I thought that might have been another place you could end up, but Toronto is the mecca of hockey. Where did you start to play there?
2: I played Toronto Titans for my first 3 to 4 years. Obviously, COVID took a year off, and played North York Ranger my draft year, OHL draft year. And after that, played Tier 2 last year, and with the rule change, I was able to transition from Tier 2 to OHL, and I took the chance and did learned a lot. So yeah.
1: Were you always bigger than everybody else?
2: I was really growing consistently, so I'd say I was probably one of the taller kids throughout my age.
1: Because you're born in July, and so there's a theory in hockey that if you're born in January, February, or March, you have an advantage just because you're a little bit older, maybe more confident. Mm-hmm. But what about coming to North America and playing in these leagues and having the dream to go to the OHL? By that time, you knew all about how that worked?
2: Yeah, I think it's a great learning experience for me, and you know, learn a ton against better players and better teammates, and just, you know, see how they compete on and off the ice and try to get better every single day. Just make me a better person, a better player.
1: Well, you played for the Oshawa Generals and you're a defenseman. I suppose that they've already told you what defenseman used to play for the Oshawa Generals and how important he is to hockey, right? You're aware of that.
2: Bobby Orr, I mean, this guy's a legend himself, and you know, just hearing his name just give me goosebumps sometimes. And when I went to Boston 2 years ago, I went to a thrift store and bought a book about him, and I read a lot. You know, how he deal with adversity and how, like, his legendary career was. And obviously, he fell short a little bit due to injuries, but so you can't take anything away from him.
1: Well, one thing that he could do was skate better than everybody else, and he was from Parry Sound, which is north of where Oshawa is. Yeah. And they just skated out on the ponds, and they didn't even have organized hockey. He developed skills that way, to be able to skate, to be able to have endurance, to be able to stick handle the puck, and to be able to visualize where things are going. Where did you start to develop those skills?
2: I think it didn't start to develop until I was 14. You know, that's when I met my advisor's father. He started driving me around to the games due to my mom's not here all the time. And he showed me how the game's supposed to be played, putting the game in front of me piece by piece. And that's where I started to develop my own thoughts for the game. And after that, it just started skyrocketing my mental side of the game. And just, you know, visualization, as you said, and thinking the game at a faster pace and all the skills.
1: Do you have any particular favorite team or player in the NHL before you became a Shark when you were growing up?
2: I have not have a favorite team, but I'll say because my brother went to Boston, so he brought a lot of merch back for me. And so I was cheering for Boston on for a few years when I was like 8, 9 years old. But when I moved to Toronto, I kind of stopped because, you know, there was a rivalry going on. I just kind of watched for fun and cheering for hockey in general, I'll say. And yeah.
1: Well, now you're cheering for the Sharks, obviously. But it makes sense, obviously, to follow Boston just because of Bobby Orr.
2: Yes, 100%. I mean, Bobby Orr had a huge career there and, you know, made Boston a well-known organization, and there still is. And, yeah.
1: Did you ever meet Bobby Orr?
2: I have not, but, you know, it'll be a dream come true if I meet him one day and maybe grab some lunch or dinner with him. That'll be my goal.
1: I guarantee you that if he knows that you played for the Oshawa Generals, he will probably do that. He's a really nice man. He's involved in agencies these days, is around the game, and is somebody that's seen absolutely everything. What would it mean to you to make it to the NHL and play for the San Jose Sharks, and what did it feel like to get drafted?
2: I think, first of all, I couldn't thank this organization enough for taking a chance on me. I mean, a lot of people could say I'm a really raw talent that have so much to give in the future, and they saw the potential in me and the vision I have for myself. I think no one really see it right now. And, you know, throughout the years, I'll keep developing and show them what I'm capable of. And when it's all said and done, I hope I can be the best version of myself.
1: What do you think your strengths are as a hockey player?
2: I think my strength is my skating ability and my size combination. You know, it's a very unique skill that a lot of big guys can't skate like I am, but I'm going to use that to my full advantage, you know, break out and in the offensive zone, navigating the blue line and shutting down opponent with my skating and my size. And, you know, it's just a quite unique skill.
1: You know what that sounds like? It sounds a lot like Zdeno Chara, who played for the Boston Bruins, a really big guy, had a tremendous hockey Hall of Fame level career. Did you ever see him play much? And do you like to watch video of players that are big guys that play in the NHL?
2: Oh, yeah, definitely. I mean, Chara is a legend himself as well. And I didn't have a chance to watch him because in China we don't have a lot of TV, live TV NHL games, but I did watch some of his highlight. You know, it was really inspiring. See how he, you know, dominate both sides of the ice and physically crushing guys on the ice. And, you know, his slap shot is just, you get scared when you get in front of his slap shot for sure. So just see how he is as a hockey player just motivate me as well. And I love to watch tall defensemen, mobile defensemen that have huge impact on both sides of the ice, and I learned tremendously from a lot of them. For example, Parayko, Hedman, Carlo, Lori, all these guys that, you know, is phenomenal skater and have huge impact on the ice. Yeah.
1: Also, the defensemen that you mentioned are all at different points in their career, so that's nice to see the progression and see what might happen for you.
2: Yeah, 100%. You know, I love watching the game. I'm a student of the game, and I study every aspect of different character of their game, and I tend to bring pieces out of them and put it in my game, and that's why I think my game skyrocketed from 14 to 18, and I just can't imagine myself, you know, from 18 to 22, what kind of jump I'll have from there.
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1: We're talking to Simon Wong Haoshi, here at SAP Center's sister rink, TechCU Arena, where the San Jose Sharks are conducting their development camp. The fact that the Sharks selected you, and as the highest selection from China, is kind of interesting because for a couple of years we had the China Sharks organization that had some hockey in China, was trying to help develop the sport. And did you know much about that?
2: I actually doesn't really quite know what like that organization, because I think that might be in Shanghai, but I was in Beijing, so right. I don't really quite know.
1: Yeah, they were based in Shanghai. They played some games in Beijing. Of course, they went to Harbin, where there's a lot of hockey in the north, and they played in other parts of Asia. They went to Japan. They went to Taiwan. They went to all of those places, but. I just find it really interesting that the Sharks have always had a look to the Far East as a place to help find talent. The fact that you're a big guy and the fact that you're coming to North America to try to play in the NHL reminds me of another guy, Yao Ming, who, of course, is a legendary basketball player that established himself. What would it mean to you to be the Yao Ming of hockey?
2: I mean, it probably mean the world to me compared to Yao and his domination in that NBA, and you know, like comparing me to him is kind of like I'm like, it's really honored, and you know, I still have a ton to give and a long way to go for sure, and for me it's only the beginning. I don't want to look at this as like, you know, I accomplished something spectacular, but something on like I'm really proud of, but as I said, this is not my final goal. It's far away from that. So
1: all your years now in North America given you an idea of how important winning the Stanley Cup is?
2: I mean, I was there game five, Edmonton against Florida. The environment just giving me goosebumps over and over, you know. I still look at the video sometimes, you know, when they enter the rink and the crowds go crazy. Like, that's something I would want to help San Jose Shark to accomplish one day, and that'll be definitely on my life goal.
1: Also, what about the idea that there is a very strong Chinese community in the Bay Area? You're aware of that?
2: Yes, I am aware of that. And, you know, for me to, you know, play in front of all these, my Asian community, my heritage,

0: and turn pro whenever I'm ready.
1: I was asking about that because I saw you on a Boston University list that you were possibly going there, and I wanted to know if that was going to happen. Did you know that Macklin Celebrini obviously went there as well?
0: I have. Like, he showed me a really nice text earlier, and you know, he's another great player that I look up to. You know, as a young guy, pretty much doing a lot of things that 18-year-olds couldn't do in the National Hockey League. That's really impressive, and I can't wait to meet him in person and, you know, play with them one day.
1: Well, also, you probably will eventually play against Teddy Mutrin, who was also drafted because he's going to Boston College. So that'll be a nice little rivalry, just like Macklin was with Will Smith, who went to BC.
0: Yeah, that'll be really fun to watch. And, you know, BU and BC is a huge rivalry, and they go after every year, and it'll be fun.
1: So the other thing will be the Beanpot. That's a big tournament in Boston, very historic with college hockey. But also, when you eventually go there, you're obviously going to be going to school too. Do you have any particular interest in studies?
0: I think I will try to go somewhere near finance, maybe learn how to manage my money in the future, and yeah.
1: You're a smart kid, because that's something that's very important. Young people need to understand, especially when you're getting into pro hockey, how important it is to manage your finances, live within your means, and think about the future. I suppose you got that from your parents.
0: Yes, 100%. They gave me a ton of great advice on how to manage my money and how to keep me motivated to chase the next goal. And yeah.
1: Your parents still live in China, or do they live here?
0: They live in China, but my mom comes here back and forth. My dad's full-time in China, yeah.
1: Wow, that's fantastic. So what do you have to say to people of Asian extraction? I suppose your major language is Mandarin. It probably isn't Cantonese. By the way, how many languages do you speak in the Chinese dialect? Do you speak Fujianese? Do you speak Cantonese? Do you speak Taiwanese? What do you speak?
0: I speak Mandarin and English. That's about it. But I know some accent in China because my dad's from Sichuan, and so there's a dialogue there. I can kind of understand it, but not really. It's kind of funny to talk to my dad in that dialogue sometimes, but definitely those two, I'll say.
1: With that in mind, do you have anything in Mandarin that you'd like to say to the fans of the San Jose Sharks who live in this area and speak that language?
0: Yes, 100%. I'll say something in Mandarin as well. 谢谢大家对我的关注和支持，我会继续努力，然后希望早日。
1: And what does that translate to?
0: So thanks everyone for the support and encouragement, and I'll get better every single day, and hopefully one day play for the Sharks.
1: We are really excited about the fact that you're drafted by the Sharks, that you're part of the organization, that you're going through such a really great path to get to the NHL, and we're really pulling for you. So all the best of luck, and thanks for joining us today.
0: Thank you so much.
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1: Hello, Sharks fans. I'm Dan Rusinowski. On today's episode, we take you back to April 23rd, 2006. Playoff game number two, round one, between the Sharks and the Nashville Predators. In that particular season, the Sharks' Joe Thornton and Jonathan Chichu combined for some incredible magic. Thornton winning the Art Ross and Hart trophies as the leading scorer in the league and the most valuable player, and Chichu scoring 56 goals, giving him the Rocket Richard trophy as the leading goal scorer in the NHL. Well, here we were with the Sharks down one game to nothing in the playoff round against the Predators, who had had a remarkable campaign of their own. But Chichu would get things started for the Sharks with a big goal early, and Vesa Toskala would come up with his first career playoff shutout with some huge saves against some Predator forwards that were trying to get on the board. And so here we go. It's game two, next on the San Jose Sharks Audio Network.
2: For the visiting Sharks, Vesa Toskala begins in the nets to our right as the Sharks don their white road uniforms with teal and black trim. On defense, it'll be a combination of Tom Pricing and Christian Ehrhoff. And up front, Ron Wilson starts the big guys. Joe Thornton at center, Nils Ekman on the left side, and Jonathan Chichu on the right.
3: Well, home teams get the advantage of seeing

0: who the away teams are starting. And not surprisingly, Barry Trotz is starting the exact same lineup that he did last game. Chris Mason's in nets on defense. Brendan Witt, Kimmo Tiiminen up front, Greg Johnson, Scott Hartnell, and Adam Hall. Interesting, Brendan Witt took a couple of penalties in the first 10, 12 minutes last game. So he and Tiiminen played against Joe Thornton's line, but Big Joe had drawn a couple of penalties. And eventually they went, and it was actually Mark Eaton and Danny Markov played against Joe Thornton's line for the last two and a half periods. We'll see how that matchup, we'll be able to watch that matchup here early in the first half.
1: Well, that's for sure.
0: Starting right now, but...
1: Well, you never know. Within 5 seconds, yep, they could make a line change, because I've seen that happen before in the NHL with the gamesmanship that happens between clubs.
0: It's good. It's good stuff. Game two. Now we're going.
1: Referees are Bill McCleary and Kelly Sutherland. The linesmen are Vaughn Rohde and Jay Scherers. And there's the drop of the puck, and away we go. Game two is underway. The Sharks get the draw. They shoot one all the way down. It ends up being an icing call against San Jose. That's the bad news, but the good news, Jamie, is the Sharks got the puck.
0: Well, they're going to get the puck, and you know they're going to focus on it. Joe Thornton, I think, is one of the best centermen in the NHL on a faceoff standpoint because he's so creative. I think he's going to bear down tonight.
1: Face-off upcoming, left side of Vesitoskina. Adam Hall wins the draw for Nashville, and the Predators spin one around. Defenseman Kimmo Tiiminen dropped it back behind the Sharks' net, but a good effort by Pricing knocked it away from the forechecking Hall, and the Sharks will break out to center. From the red line, they drive one in, right side of goaltender Chris Mason. Ekman, the drive right on, pad stop, a kick save, really, by Mason, as he got out there pretty quickly, and the Predators applaud that as they skated out.
0: Well, you're absolutely right, Dan, you called it. The Predators didn't change on the fly, but on that first icing, they immediately got Eaton and Markov out there.
1: Yep, they're both out there right now.
0: They started the same way, but he got them out after about 8 seconds against Joe Thornton's line.
1: So here's Markov leading the way now for Nashville through center. He flips into the Shark zone. Back to get it now, though, is Georges, and it looks like an icing call against the Predators. So Markov dumped it in a little bit early. I just couldn't believe that after what you were talking about, they were going to leave Witt and Tiiminen out there. That's why I said what I said.
0: Well, I think Witt's a better fit anyway. You look at his size. Brendan Witt, 6'2", 223. I think he's a better fit against Patty Marleau's line, if you want my opinion.
1: Well, let's see what Barry Trotz thinks about it as Marleau's line steps on the ice. Patrick Marleau in the circle gets David Legwand thrown out of the faceoff. So in steps Martin Arat. He scored a goal in the first game. Marleau gets the drawback. Sharks control it in the offensive end. Bernier whips a backhander around to the right wing corner. Marleau body checks Arat, but Arat holds the puck along the boards. Mikotic worked it free. Came back to the point. Bernier up high, chipped it ahead to keep it in play in the offensive zone. Now Bernier hustled over to the left wing boards, gets hooked a bit up high by Legwand. Penalty coming up to the Preds as Marleau chips a Mikotic pass just wide of a net. Extra skater coming on now as Toskoda reads the penalty and skates on. Sharks have the Marleau line out. Marleau backhands to the point. Joe Thornton, the extra player, skates in deep. He cuts back behind the Nashville net. He stick handles to the corner. He tosses back to the point. Now it's Earhart, pardon me, it's Hannon over there and Marleau. Centering pass by Bernier in front, knocked away. And finally, the Legwand, the man who's going to get the high sticking penalty, touches up on the puck. And the Predators fans don't like it, but it's a pretty good call, and Marleau drew it.
0: That line, that's what they need right there. Get the puck. Marleau wins the faceoff, and it creates a forecheck. Last game, San Jose Sharks. They won three. They lost. They were 3-17 in faceoffs in the offensive zone. That's one of the huge, huge strategies of Nashville. That's how they're going to control the play. I think it was actually a high stick on Bernier, but nonetheless, the Sharks are on the power play early.
1: You're correct.
0: You're
1: correct. I really meant Bernier. Bernier did get high stick, but it was Marleau who drew that play with his speed.
0: Absolutely. Absolutely.
1: Power play for the Sharks now. Marlowe's playing the left point. He gets the pass. He winds up. He shoots to a screen, but it hit Jonathan Chichu and ricocheted wide. Marleau playing the point with Pricing. On the far boards, Ekman goes down low to Joe Thornton. Shoots one on net from the right wing side. Save made. Rebound. Put up high by Chichu, but it hit Tiiminen and batted away. Sent back to the point. Sharks keep in. Minute 30 to go on their power play. They're cycling on the right side. Joe Thornton in the right circle. Throws it toward the net. And it hit a couple of bodies and ricocheted back. But Pricing streaks over and keeps one in. Backhands it down low. Taken by Chichu. Gets bodied off the puck. Good check there in the corner. But the Preds can't clear. And Marleau's pass across the ice misses Pricing. So it finally does go back to center ice. And the Sharks regroup. Minute 9 to go on the penalty. Predators are pretty aggressive shorthanded as Smithson stops a cross-ice pass and sends in deep to the Sharks zone. Nashville wants a shorthanded scoring chance. They're going to get one. Markov shoots right on, and Koskinen makes the save with Walker in front. Little pushing and shoving there after the whistle. And we have a couple of punches thrown, too, as Game 2 is off to a rousing start.
0: Here we go. You know, game one is a feeling. You know what? I felt like it was my first playoff game ever, Dan. And I, you know, I felt like after the game, it was a weird game. Even for, I think even for broadcasters, I think it's just a weird game for coaches. So first game of the playoff, there's so much anticipation. You don't know what to expect. You're excited. Game two, these San Jose Shark players, you don't have time to be nervous or tight anymore, Dan. You got to get ready to go. They're already down 1-0. You don't want to go down 2-0. They're not even going to think about being nervous. They just got to play their game. Emotions start to rise now. One team's more desperate, and that's going to be the San Jose Sharks. We're going to see games 2, 3, and 4 get really, really physical. You know that San Jose Sharks, these guys are going to play physical today. They don't want to get pushed around by these guys. They don't. Why should they? They're a bigger team. I think they're faster. I think they're more physical.
1: While they're taking a penalty here, Scott Thornton gets a roughing call at 2:41, and that little melee after the toss got a save on the shorthanded scoring chance. So that's going to end the Sharks' power play 56 seconds prematurely, and the result will be 4-on-4 for the next 56 seconds, and then the Predators will have the man advantage. Face off outside the Sharks zone as a result of that little pushing and shoving match. Off the draw, Sharks win it. No score early on in the first period. Four skaters aside, but the Predators move in pretty aggressively and try to take control. Steve Sullivan. Steya steals the puck away from Erhoff behind the net. Put it back to the point. Eaton a drive, but it's tipped out of play. Mark Smith getting his stick on it and deflecting it out of action.
0: Steve Sullivan, I expect him to play better than he did last game. He had not played in 9 games. Had really had his first full practice with the Predators the day before the playoffs began. I think he probably was very conscious of his groin injury, and I expect him to be a factor today. The Sharks are going to have to keep an eye on him.
1: Well, Sullivan himself said he felt with Nui would feel better after one game played. Getting that under his belt on Friday, he said he'd be back to 100% on Sunday, and that can only spell trouble for the Sharks' defense because he is an outstanding player. Face-off left side of Toskola, and again, the Sharks win the draw in their own zone. 4-on-4 for another 30 seconds as Alan McCauley skates from right to left and leads the attack to center. Had Erhoff breaking, but it's tipped away from him. Erhoff's caught off ice, 2-on-1. Here's Walker down the right side for Nashville. Into the zone, centering attempt, and it's blocked by the only defenseman back, Kyle McLaren, who played that perfectly.
0: Played it absolutely perfect, pushed him to the outside, took away the passing lane, took away ultimately a shot for Walker, and then he even still had the presence when he stopped the pass across the going across crease.
1: Now Walker moves back in. Long slap shot on goal. Stop top of the crease. Left side of the Sharks goal by Vesa Toskinen, and he drops down and covers up.
0: Now Christian Erhoff wants to jump in the play when Alan Colley's moving up the ice. You know what?
1: You okay That's with great. That?
0: Oh, I'm okay, but you can't get caught. It's a turnover by McCauley. He can't turn over in the neutral zone, but Christian Erhoff, you can't assume that he's going to make the play. You have to make sure that it's going to get in the zone before you jump in. That's too easy of a turnover in the neutral zone. Christian Erhoff has to be a little patient. Don't give them opportunities. Make Nashville earn them. That was Sharks giving them an opportunity.
1: Off the faceoff, penalty on leg one is over. Predators have the power play, but Nashville turns it over, and Marcel Gotch, in the middle of his own zone, intercepted the puck and flipped one all the way down. 16-11 left in the first period, no score. Game number two, best of 7. Here comes Sillinger, breaks down the left wing for the power play for Nashville. Tosses back behind the San Jose net. Arad couldn't get it, overskated it, and Hannon cleared it all the way down.
0: Well, good clears allow the Sharks to get a full change, get their forwards out there. We know that when their penalty killing is at its best, the forwards are out there only 20, 25 seconds.
1: That's something that Scott Hannon talked about yesterday in practice. You heard it earlier. Here's Timonen across the ice. A centering feed there by Sullivan, intended for Correa, knocked away. Actually, Sillinger on that play did that. Now, Sillinger chopping at the puck, came up high on pricing, and a penalty is coming up against Mike Sillinger for high sticking, and he can't believe it. He's furious, and you know,
0: why is that?
1: Pricing did a pretty good job of making sure the referee saw it.
0: Well, it's a high stick is a high stick. If you hit a guy, even if you're swiping at the puck, and I think his stick might have gone up the shaft of Tom Pricing, but he high-sticked him in the face.
1: So that's it for the power play for Nashville. 4-on-4 again, and then the Sharks will have the man advantage just 15 seconds from now. Mike Sillinger had a really strong first game for the Predators, a goal and an assist, but He was most impressive in the faceoffs, went 16-6 against the Sharks.
0: He was 8-2 against Patty Marleau.
1: That's pretty incredible.
0: 6-1 in the defensive zone, Nashville's end. So Sharks already much more aggressive on PK. Did not allow. They were more aggressive in the neutral zone, but even better, they were more aggressive in the defensive zone.
1: And they're better on faceoffs too. Thornton lead pass, pricing the shot from the left wing side. Stick save, Mason. Rebound penalty coming up. Who's going to get it? Looks like the Predators might be getting another penalty. A 2-minute hooking call in the corner, and the crowd here at the Gaylord Entertainment Center is going to be furious because the penalty on Scott Thornton had just expired. Sillinger's penalty had just started. And now a hooking call at the 4:47 mark gives the Sharks a 5-on-3 power play. And defenseman Danny Markoff is the offender. Let's listen to the crowd reacting.
0: What do you get, hooking?
1: 2 minutes for hooking to Markoff.
0: I think this is why the Sharks are confident. They know that they're a better team and can draw more penalties.
1: Well, they've got Marleau on the right point of the power play. He gets the draw. Gives to Joe Thornton in the circle. Joe Thornton holding it to Pricing, who shoots right on. Save made by Mason. Rebound bounced to the near sideboards. Chichi went back to the point. To Pricing. To Marleau. Back to Pricing. Back to Marleau. He feeds down low. Right wing corner. Taken there by Joe Thornton. Trying to center it. Good defensive play there by the Predators. Dan Hamhuis intercepted it. And Nashville clears it all the way down.
0: The Sharks. Pricing takes a shot. I think either Chicho or Ekman, they got to get right in front of Mason. Very much that Nashville did last game.
1: Here's Ekman shooting on net. Save made behind the goal line. Grabbed there by the Sharks. Captain Patrick Marleau moves it back up the right side boards to the point. Went down low in the corner to Joe Thornton. Centering pass blocked. Now Joe Thornton gets it back. Puts it through Hamhuis to Pricing to Marleau, who shoots tip. Score! Jonathan Chicho right in front of the net. It's a 5-on-3 power play goal. Sharks 1, Predators nothing.
0: What a play by Patrick Marleau. Nashville thinks he's going to pass it down to Joe Thornton. He kind of looks that way, and then he throws a cross pass right through the entire seam to Jonathan Chichu. There's nothing Mason can do. Easy tip for Jonathan Chichu on the side of the net. Ekman standing in front of the net. What a play by Patrick Marleau. He's here tonight. He's got a hit. First shift of the game. His line controlled the play the first shift, drew a penalty, and he makes a tremendous play on the power play right there.
1: Patrick Marleau is on his game, and he is showing it in the offensive zone. Tremendous, tremendous play by Marleau. And it's a 1-0 Sharks lead. Jonathan Chichu gets the goal. Marleau and Thornton should be getting the assists. Face off at center ice now. Time of the goal, 5:37. The best news is the Sharks still have a 5-on-4 power play for another minute and 4 seconds. Here's a lead pass as the Sharks win the draw, but they get called on the offside. Quick whistle from Jay Scherers. Interesting to note, by the way, that Jamie, that Gary Bettman, Commissioner of Hockey, is expected to be in attendance in tonight's game.
0: Yeah, Scotty Bowman's in the house. Saw Scotty Bowman down in the press room. And actually, interestingly enough, he was talking to David Poyle, the GM of the Predators, probably helping him. If I'm Scotty Bowman and a consultant for the Red Wings, I'm going to help Nashville in this series because I'd much rather play them in the next round than play the Sharks.
1: Interesting point. Sharks on the man advantage, leading 1-0. Quick headman feed. Ehrhoff went to McCulloch, and he broke to the blue line. Checked off the puck by Brendan Witt, but Milan recovers the puck on the left wing. He gains the zone. He threw it back to Carl under pressure from Smithson. Carl just guns it around the boards. But Sillinger's there first, and he clears it. 30 seconds now left on the Markoff penalty. Sharks up 1-0. It's Chichu from Marleau and from Pricing at 5:37. 5-on-3 power play goal. Here comes Ehrhoff breaking in. Lead pass to Bernier. Carries it on the backhand. Behind the net, puts on the brakes. He's checked into the boards by Hamhuis, but it's work free. Marleau hits back to the slot, and he almost did it himself for a backhand chance, but he held the puck for a split second too long and had it stripped away from him.
0: He's got a quick decision. Does he go back to Scotty Hannon and go to the net for a tip slash rebound, or does he try and take it to the net? He took it to the net. Good choice. Nothing wrong with taking the puck to the net. Didn't work out, but that's a good choice.
1: Not at all. Penalty on the Predators expire, and now we have a dump in, and we have a whistle, and a little pushing, a little shoving, and a break in the action. 13:03 to go in the first. The goal by Chichu is his first. The Sharks won. The Predators nothing. This is the San Jose Sharks Radio Network. Welcome back to Gaylord Entertainment Center in Nashville, where the Sharks have the 1-0 lead over the Nashville Predators. We are 6:57 into the first period. A 5-on-3 power play goal for Jonathan Chichu from Patrick Marleau and Tom Pricing. at 5:37 is the difference. Right now, face-off deep in Nashville ice. Alan McCauley loses the draw to Jared Smithson, but Scott Thornton goes into forecheck and hammers the defenseman Dan Hamhuis off the puck. Good effort by Scott Thornton, who had a strong game one and is ready to go in the playoffs. Predators skate out from left to right. On the left wing side, Correa gets the pass from Smithson as Nashville changes on the fly. Paul Correa dumped it into the corner. George is being checked by Correa now and Leguan, and he reverses the puck around those forwards. And Scott Thornton is able to backhand it up the boards and out to center. McCauley leads for Georges, who breaks up into the play. Georges skates into the zone, shoots one from the left boards, grabbed out of the air by goaltender Mason, and he holds on. And that would have gone wide, Jamie, but Mason's taking no chances on any potential deflection in front. He's stepping in and taking control of the game.
0: Well, that's what he's going to try and do. And we're seeing some more strategies from Barry Trotz. He starts out with Jared Smith, Scotty Nicholl, Jordan Tutu on the faceoff in their own end. Smithson's a right-handed shot. He wins the faceoff. As soon as they bring the puck in and dump it in, those three leave the ice, and then they get Korea's line out there. Against Korea's line's either going to play against the Sharks' third or fourth line. In this case, it was McCauley, Niemann, and Thornton. And that's one of his strategies. He starts off the other line because the faceoff's in his own end. They win the faceoff. Leguan's their worst centerman. And that's kind of, again, it's just, you can see the strategy that Barry Trotz is doing.
1: Back to action on the ice off the faceoff. The fourth line of Smith, Gotch, and Rissmiller is out there, and they're in forechecking. Gotch with a hit knocks the puck free from Markov. Got it back to Gotch, but a centering attempt for Mark Smith was blocked by the defense. Now it's in the slot, pop back to the point. Matt Carl, nice feed to an open Smith, but he missed the puck as he tried to set up for a one-timer on the right circle. The puck bounced back behind the Nashville net. Rissmiller took a hit, made the play to McLaren on the right boards. A backhand attempt by McLaren is blocked. Now it's Rissmiller throwing it to Smith, but he overskated the puck off his stick. And so the Predators, after all of that, do recover, but they can't clear. They're having trouble. Smith kept it in, turns to the blue line, fires it across the ice for Chichu. Just jumped on, lost it. Headman feed. Here's a break for Sillinger, but a long shot toward the net will be sticked aside easily by goaltender Toskinen. And that's because Sillinger was totally out of gas. He would have had a breakaway if he had just jumped on the ice, but it was near the end of his shift, and at the end, in fact. And so he took a long one, and Toskinen turned it away. 1-0 San Jose. Game number two continues. Here's Steve Sullivan. Trickily moving across the Sharks line. Under pressure. Put it back to Johnson on the right point. But a shot got deflected wide by Hall, who was already positioned in front. Adam Hall, who had the game winner in game one. Stick handles on the right boards in the Sharks zone. Holds the puck. Backhands to the point. Hartnell to drive. Hit the skates of Nils Ekman and bounced wide. Predators keep the pressure on, though. Greg Johnson overskates. Now he turns and gets it back. He's checked there closely by Pricing, but he turned away from him, backhanded to the point. Witt reversed it to the right-wing corner of the Sharks' zone, and back to get it there. Ekman will keep it away from the onrushing Johnson. But the Sharks, oh, they do clear it. I was going to say they couldn't clear it, but the puck bounced through the stick of Kimmo Tiimonen, so he's got to rush back to his own blue line and fire it ahead. He put it all the way down the right wing to the Sharks' line. Hartnell moves in. Cross-ice pass intended for a breaking Leguan went right through his stick. That's happened a few times for both teams so far today. I don't know if you want to call it afternoon game jitters or what, but the puck has bounced through a couple of players' sticks. Loose puck in the neutral zone now. Grabbed by the Sharks. They lead it 1-0. Cannon sent it off the right boards to the Nashville line. Knocked back the other way. Here comes Correa down the right wing. Breaks into the zone. Lead pass! And a hook is going to be called as Leguan broke for the net. And he was hooked to the ice. He lost his stick on the play. And the Sharks will be down a man when we come back. The 2006 playoffs are presented by Intersil. 1-0 Sharks over the Predators. A break in the action on the San Jose Sharks Radio Network. I'm Dan Rusinowski along with Jamie Baker back in action once again in Nashville. They're making a lot of noise here at the Gaylord Entertainment Center. Sharks have a 1-0 lead in game two, but they're down a man now. Patrick Marleau takes a 2-minute hooking penalty at 10:04, and he pretty much had to take it. Otherwise, David Leguan would have had a point-blank scoring chance on Vesa Toskinen on a Korea setup. Sharks have one more face-offs than they've lost so far in this first period, and they win another draw on the penalty kill. McCauley got it back, and the Sharks clear it all the way down.
0: McCauley was 3-3 last game against Sillinger, who was 16-6 overall, 1-1 in all three zones. That's a big PK face-off win for McCauley.
1: Predators skate from left to right, move into Sharks territory. They've got Correa, Erat, Sillinger up front, along with Weber and Tiimonen on the points. Sharks go with Niemann and McCauley at forward. McLaren and Pricing back on D. Pricing tries to clear, cannot, kept in by Weber. A cross-ice pass is going to be a giveaway. Niemann chips it off the left boards. He gets bumped by his fellow countryman, Kimmo Tiimonen. But he did clear the puck out of the zone, and that'll allow for a forward line change for the Sharks. Off come McCauley and Nieminen, and on step Chichu and Thornton. Predators skated to the Sharks' line, get called on the offside with a minute 10 left on that Patrick Marleau penalty. And we're going to see a wholesale changes, really, for both clubs as we get a faceoff outside the Sharks' zone.
0: Sharks are jamming their blue line much better. One thing Joe Thornton did, even though they're it's kind of a modified 0-4, he went and did a little loop in the neutral zone, but that means he's heading back towards his own end. He's not skating backwards. That way, if there's any chips or dump-ins, he can still go get it. The D now can step up. They know they have backward support. It's a simple little adjustment that the Sharks have made, but it's worked so far.
1: Scott Walker gets checked off the puck, and Joe Thornton just rags some penalty-killing time before finally flicking one down the left boards the length of the ice. Way out of his net is Mason in the trapezoid. Was met there by Jonathan Chichu, but the goaltender tipped it to one of his defensemen, and one of those guys, Dan Hamhuis, floats it up the middle. Taken there by Legwan, chipped it to the Sharks' blue line, knocked it off the left boards to himself, fires it back to the right point, and the Preds set up. Mark off to Hamhuis, the shot, up off the stick, and into the netting, back behind Toskana. Down to 37 seconds left, Jamie, in that penalty on Patrick Marleau, and so far so good for the Sharks'
0: penalty
1: PK
0: killing,
1: guys.
0: They've made the adjustments. Mark Smith just did the exact same thing. They're doing little button hooks right inside. They're going almost not quite to the red line on their own side of the rink, and they're doing a little button hook. Now he's coming back, so he's, again, his crest is facing Toskala. That way the D can step up. They know they've got that defensive support, and they're jamming the blue line much better, and everybody's getting sticks in the lanes much better than they did last game.
1: But the Predators win the draw, and they set up on the power play. Hamhuis throws to the right wing side. Walker goes down low to Steve Sullivan. Sullivan hesitated for a second, lost control of it, and Pricing steals and clears. 15 seconds left on the Marleau penalty. Time for one more rush for the vaunted Predators power play that scored four times in game one against this Sharks team. They rush to center, dumped in by Hamhuis, but only 4 seconds left on the Preds power play. Comes around the boards to Sullivan. He keeps it in the zone. Scott Nickel goes down low to Tutu, and Tutu's angled play from the left corner goes off the stick of Toskada and bounces over the near glass into the seats. So we get a stoppage of play and a pause 10 seconds for station ID on the San Jose Sharks radio network. 1-0 Sharks over the Predators. 7:50 to go, first period. Marleau wins the faceoff. Bernier drops it back behind his own net, and Kyle McLaren starts the San Jose attack. He throws on the left wing off the stick of Milan Michalik, fired back the other way from behind the red line by Tiemannin, but they wave off icing, and so play continues. Sharks able to poke it out of their own zone. Now it's sent back in offside by Nashville, and so we get a stoppage of play with 7:31 left on the clock. Enough time for us to remind you that Sharks playoff hockey is brought to you in part by Pepsi Cola. It's the Cola.
0: One of the things the Sharks this period, they're doing what they want. The NVIDIA four keys tonight: special teams, particularly penalty kill, faceoffs, play big, and goaltending. They got to make sure the transition game doesn't, you can't get soft and make those get a little complacent in the neutral zone. They've given up a couple of odd man rushes. Marleau had to take that penalty because guys jumped in. We saw Ehrhoff cheating a little bit. There was another 2-on-1. They got to be careful.
1: Marleau wins the faceoff, and the Sharks dump along, went in on net, knocked aside by Mason. Sharks set up. Here's Bernier getting a one-time chance. It gets to the goal off the deflection, but pretty alert stop there by Mason. He scooped it up like a Major League third baseman and covered up for the faceoff.
0: Marlowe's line, trying to get the puck deep. I think the three of them, again, we've talked about how they can dominate and get the puck deep and let Bernier go hammer some guys. Let them go. Same thing, McCauley. These guys, they're all big. They're all over 220 pounds. Look at the defensemen for the Nashville defense. First of all, Nashville D, five of them are left-handed shots. You can force them on their backhand. Sharks are that line is much bigger than the Nashville defense. They can slowly pound them, and that can take its toll over a seven-game series.
1: Off the faceoff, Predators have it the near side of their own zone. Markov flipped it over to the left side, and Scott Hartnell carries the center. A long slap shot is kicked out by Vesa Toskada, and the Sharks immediately clear that rebound out of their territory. Fired back in again from downtown by the Predators, and it's easily steered aside by Toskada. Seems like Nashville's been doing that since the start of the series, trying to get Toskada fooled on one play. Here comes Ekman, lead for Joe Thornton, down the right. Centering pass as he walked into the zone, but Ekman just couldn't quite get his stick on it. That would have been a nifty feed in front. Rock bouncing puck at the near side. Crowd screaming about something along the boards.
0: I'll tell you what it was
1: in a
0: second.
1: Stick going
0: on.
1: But it was not batted down with the stick above the shoulder. Meantime, It's loose back behind the Preds net. Nashville picks up and skates one out.
0: Good little play by Ekman. On when Joe Thornton threw it out front, Mark Eaton took a little liberty on Niels Ekman behind the net, knocked him down. Niels got up a little slow. He was looking. He saw both refs weren't looking, and he whacked Eaton right in the back of the leg. The fans at one end saw it. I happen to see it. That's good. You don't have to, you know, Ekman doesn't have to be a big physical presence because he's a smaller player. You got to whack that guy. Let him know. You want to do that to me, I'm getting you back.
1: Puck tipped out of play, breaking the action. 5:59 left in the first. 1-0 San Jose. You're listening to the Stanley Cup playoffs on the San Jose Sharks Radio Network. Great crowd on hand today here in Nashville. 1-0 Sharks, 5:59 to go in the first period. And the faceoff will be top of the circle to the left side of Chris Mason as soon as the officials can hear each other.
0: This is good playoff hockey. Emotions are starting to carry. It's game two. There's no feeling out anymore. These teams, they're playing good hockey right now, but it's getting a little chippy behind the play. Sharks got to be happy from a confidence standpoint. They're winning their faceoffs, and their PK is much improved.
1: Here's a shot by Scott Hannon. It's blocked. Scott Thornton gets knocked down trying to get the rebound on his backhand, and the Predators tip one behind their own net and try to get an attack going. Erat did clear it up the right wing sideboards, but Niemann had knocked it back the other way, and the Sharks go into forecheck now as it's back behind goaltender Mason inside the Predators' zone. At the near sideboards, picked up by Scott Thornton. Sent back to the point by Niemann. McLaren cross ice goes to Hannon. Good pressure from Kariya, but he gives to McCauley, who turns in the right circle and shoots, but it's blocked by the Preds' defense. Knocked away now at the near side. Predators pick up and skate from left to right. Legwand, who had a good chance in the early going in the first period. Backhands up the left sideboards, but the feed for Hamhuis really not on the tape, allowing for the Sharks to knock it back to the Preds' blue line and make a line change with the play going on. Sullivan left the puck for nobody. Smith steals it, reaches in for a shot on goal, and it'll be stopped at the chest and covered by Mason with Rissmiller driving in to try to get a rebound.
0: In the previous play, Kyle McLaren went down and pinched. I'm a little uncomfortable with it. It was against Martin Erat, but you got Legwand out there and Paul Kariya. And he got caught last game. That means who's the other D? Matt Carl. I don't want Matt Carl being on an odd man rush against, just in case.
1: But Niemann did get back.
0: And you know what? McCauley was there. But nonetheless, Kariya, you don't want him coming down against Matt Carl, Niemann, or McCauley. You want your veteran defenseman there. You got to pick your spots when to pinch. I don't think Kyle McLaren, being a veteran, is when you're playing with a rookie defenseman, should pinch in that situation.
1: Delayed penalty as we get back to action with Mark Smith carrying back behind the net, and the Predators touch the puck, and we have a holding call being issued by the officials at this moment. 15:15, the time of the penalty, and it's going to go against defenseman Brendan Witt, who's been involved in quite a little personal battle with Patrick Rissmiller every time the two have been on the ice against each other. And this time, Rissmiller drew the penalty.
0: And you know what? Mark Smith wins the faceoff in the offensive zone against Mike Sillinger. And in doing so, they get the possession. They throw the puck down the net. Rissmiller, they immediately go into their forecheck, and they draw a penalty from Brendan Witt. I'm going to keep talking about faceoffs, folks, because Nashville, this is their strategy. They want to win special teams and faceoffs. It is critical, critical in the playoffs. When Larry Robinson says it's life and death, when you're down the stretch and in the playoffs, faceoffs are life and death. When Scotty Bowman says how important they are, when Barry Melrose says you got to win the key faceoffs, when Mike Babcock says it just seems common sense, you got to win the faceoffs, when Dave Tippett talks about Andy Murray, when all these guys, Ken Hitchcock, Dallas wins the Stanley Cup. Why? One of the main reasons, faceoffs. It's big in the playoffs.
1: Joe Thornton wins the draw, but Patrick Marleau gets checked off the puck as he tried to feed it back. And so the Predators flick one back down the ice surface. Jonathan Chichu rushes behind his own goal line and starts the attack. Chichu carries to center. Lead for Marleau. He breaks on the left side. Across the blue line, one-on-one against Markov. Markov hammers Marleau into the corner boards. Good body check. But Marleau kicked the puck free to Joe Thornton in the corner. Worked it loose to Ekman. Fires it around to the right point. Kept in there by Pricing. Pricing moves away from the check of Greg Johnson. Goes to Chichu for the shot. Turned aside from long distance by netminder Chris Mason. Loose in the left wing corner. Grabbed there by Marleau. Centering feed. Good pass, but nobody was home. It goes all the way through back to the right point, and the Sharks kept it in. Pricing to Joe Thornton to Ekman in front. The shot toward the net. Chichu was waiting for another deflection, but this time Mark Eaton got the stick on it, and the Preds clear.
0: Last game, Niels Ekman had five shots in net.
1: Whoa, a big penalty coming up here, and it's going to be against the Sharks. A collision between Smithson and Thornton. Actually, it's going to go against the Predators. Yep. As the Sharks broke out to center, Thornton got run by Smithson.
0: He might get 5 minutes.
1: And he might get more. He really hammered him.
0: He gets your knee right in their thigh. You can put a guy out of a series if you get a Charlie horse. That is a dangerous play when you go in and need someone. We might see a five-minute major.
1: Joe Thornton had the puck in his own zone, and he got hammered. I think the elbow or the stick came up. Two-minute kneeing penalty.
0: 2 minutes?
1: Kneeing penalty against Brendan Witt. 59 seconds remaining.
0: So Smithson gets...
1: on the Witt penalty. Smithson gets kneeing. Should correct myself. The penalty's on Smithson for kneeing. Witt has 59 seconds left on his penalty. Time of this, 16-16. Another 5-on-3 power play for the Sharks. Pretty critical.
0: Oh, very, very critical. And I think Smithson's going to pay at some point in this series for that. You want to go and knee the Sharks' best player?
1: Well, just see how big Joe's doing it. He's just sort of skating it off right now on the ice.
0: Smithson's a pretty big kid, 6'2", 194. He won a Western Hockey League championships. He's a Western hockey boy. Won the WHL and championship when he was with Calgary back in 99. I don't know if he's a tough guy, but if the Sharks get a comfortable lead in the third period, he might have to have a few words with Mr. Scott Thornton or somebody.
1: I'm looking around the stands to see where the Sharks scratched players are, because I'd love to see Scott Parker's reaction to all this. Referees are getting a ration from the fans here, but it's a good call. 2 minutes for kneeing on Smithson. Sharks will have just about a minute. A 5-on-3 power play opportunity, and Joe Thornton stays on the ice. Gets the draw to Ekman, dumps it down low to Chichu. He gets underneath the check of Eaton, fires it up the near side. Pricing on the point, cross ice to Marlowe. Down low to Joe Thornton, centering feed, tip. Chichu a chance, where is it? It pops out, Marlowe shoots, score! Mason was down, and Patrick Marlowe gets congratulated with that shot. A good opportunity for Marlowe, and a 5-on-3 power play goal. The Sharks lead it 2-0.
0: Well, Sharks are winning the special teams battle tonight, and they're getting traffic all around front of the net. I really like to see Neil Zachman standing on the top of the crease. Big jam up there. Chichu's right there. Marlowe reads the play. He comes all the way into the hash marks. You know, if Marlowe doesn't read this play, he might not score this goal, but he reads it. He ends up shooting right from the hash marks because he read the play perfectly. San Jose, the third least penalized team in the NHL. Nashville, and I don't have the notes right in front of me. Where were they?
1: They were 28th.
0: They were 28th. We didn't see that trend in game one. We're seeing it here in game two. They give up a lot of shots. They take a lot of penalties. Barry Trotz said, well, I don't mind if we take penalties.
1: 18.7 penalty minutes a game for Nashville in the regular season. Right. Ranked 28th in the NHL. So, the Sharks have a 2-0 lead. They still have a power play for a minute and a half. Here comes Ekman through center. Lead pass for Pricing across the Nashville line. Skates into the corner. Bodied up there by Tiemannin, but he got a backhander around the boards. Taken by Joe Thornton. He's got Ekman in front. Joe Thornton tried to thread the needle through, but it stopped there. Nice job by Tiemannin as he intercepted the pass, but he couldn't clear. Kept in by Marlowe. Uh-oh, gave it to Ekman, and he gave it away. Greg Johnson able to shoot one all the way down with a minute 13 remaining on that penalty to Jared Smithson of the Predators.
0: He wants to go to Joe Thornton, but they're trying to cut that pass off, not give Thornton time to set up. So in the process, Ekman tried to throw it across to the far D. It didn't work.
1: Give away by Nashville on the point. Marlowe went cross ice, but a shot by Ehrhoff is blocked. Somebody broke his stick on that play. Ehrhoff's got the rebound. Gives to Chichu in the left circle. Return for Ehrhoff on the left point. He's got Ekman open on the right side, but goes to the left to Chichu. Chichu, cross ice. There's the shot. Score! Mark Smith was open on the right circle, took a perfect pass, and one timed it home. Sharks 3, Predators nothing.
0: Did Mark Smith find the seam or what? Unbelievable play. And a lot of it has to do with Milan Mikolic in the high slot. He gets some attention from the Nashville Predators. You got Patrick Marlowe down low. He's creating attention, and Mark Smith just patiently finds the seam. He does exactly what Jonathan Chichu does. Chichu does what Joe Thornton does. What a great play. He's a left-handed shot over on the right-hand side. He comes in. And, you know, remember a couple of last game we talked about?
1: Yep.
0: The guys weren't opening up. Neil Zechman didn't
1: with
0: do it.
1: Hips.
0: Billy Niemann. They didn't get open for that good one-timer to get the velocity. Mark Smith did there.
1: They sure are.
0: What a difference.
1: Chichu and Ehrhoff will get the assist on Mark Smith's second goal. And I miscalled him. I thought it was Ekman over there when I first saw him. But
0: Ekman's doing a good job in front of the net, creating attention. Standing right on the top of the crease. Mason doesn't like it.
1: Sharks have three power play goals this period, and they lead it by the score of 3-0. Back inside the Sharks' end, San Jose can't afford to lose their focus there. Alan McCauley intercepts a dump-in, and now the Sharks break out with a third line out there. Niemann got the feed from Scott Thornton. He's body checked off the play by Markov, but the puck skipped all the way down. Down to a minute 43 remaining in this first period. The Sharks have done to the Predators what the Predators did to the Sharks last game. Three power play goals, and it's 3-0 San Jose. Minute 30 remaining in the period. Predators dump one from center into the Sharks zone. Back behind, goaltender Toskota, taken there by McLaren and Carl. Carl gets run into by Scott Walker, but he doesn't even flinch. He just backhanded it up the boards, and Rissmiller cleared it back out. Smith tries to get it in the neutral zone, couldn't control it. Sillinger grabs now for Nashville. Sillinger and Walker making the move as Ham Hughes chipped it in. Took a look at Kyle McLaren after that body check, but nothing came of that. Sharks can't clear. Weber kept it in, sends it toward the slot. McLaren intercepts. Good feed up the left side, and here comes Rissmiller with a minute left in the period. Just backhands one down. Mark Smith is giving chase. Smith in there, digging free on Weber as they run into each other. And it's sent around the boards by the Sharks. Back to the left point. Down to 45 seconds left in the period. Hannon kept it in. Fed it behind the net to Joe Thornton. Rissmiller's there at the near side. Tried the one-timer, but he put it back to Joe Thornton instead. Joe Thornton stick handles, makes the move, poked it, but he lost it on the stick check. Combination of Ham Hughes and Weber, and they knocked it free.
0: That's a timing play. Rissmiller tried to, he got open, and Joe Thornton saw him, just caught it a little late, and Rissmiller fanned on it. But a good play by Rissmiller. Again, you're creating a tension in front of the net, and it's going to open up someone else.
1: 19 seconds left in this first period. Sharks 3, Predators nothing. Chichu's on the ice now. Backhands from the red line down into the Predators' territory. Brandon Witt back to get it. There's only 9 seconds left in the period. One more rush for Nashville. Joe Thornton's back skating at center as Predators try to go to the attack. Long pass by Witt. Too far for everybody. And Ekman touches up for icing with 1.4 seconds left on the clock. Maybe not quite enough time to get a shot on goal, but still, it's something the Predators want to avoid in the final 30 seconds of play.
0: Edmonton scored earlier this year with 1.4 seconds left in the third period. They were down by a goal against the Phoenix Coyotes. It was like 1.6 or 1.5 seconds left. They won the faceoff back to Pronger, and he ended up scoring. Good. You know what? Chichu dumps it in. Ekman, Thornton, and Chichu, none of them went in and forced. They weren't gonna get caught.
1: Here's the faceoff, and the final 1.4 seconds ticks off on the clock, and that's it for the first period. The fans are booing here in Nashville, but they're not booing the Predators. I think they're booing the officials because the Sharks scored 2 5-on-3 power play goals at a 5-on-4 man advantage situation. Chichu, Marleau, and Smith getting the goals. It's 3-0 Sharks at the end of one. And how about Jonathan Chichu, Jamie? He has a goal and 2 assists.
0: Yep, he stepped it up. He played, I think, again, he had to make the adjustments from last game. You know, they were trying to figure out what was going to happen. He's obviously going to get attention. And what the Sharks are doing, you look at the guys that drew penalties. Bernier drew a penalty, Pricing drew a penalty, Ekman, Rissmiller, and Joe Thornton drew penalties. When you're drawing penalties, you're putting the best players on the ice power play. Sharks did exactly what they needed to do. They won the special teams battle, won faceoffs. You know what else? When they killed those 2 penalties tonight, that gives you confidence, because not only did they just kill them, they didn't even give up a shot on those penalty kills. They controlled the play. When you do that, that was the 2 areas the Sharks lost last game. They improved them already in the first period.
1: By a lot.
0: And that's why they were confident yesterday, folks. I mean, we get to hang around them, but there was even after the game the other night, they're like, we lost this. We got to make some adjustments. That they honestly feel they are the better hockey team. And if they take care of those 2 facets of the game, they think not only can they win, they can dominate the Nashville Predators, and I think they're right.
1: It's 3-0 Sharks over the Predators at the end of the first period. Our coverage of Game 2 will continue right after this on the San Jose Sharks Radio Network.
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1: San Jose up by the score of 3-0. Joe Thornton, Jonathan Chichu, and Nils Ekman begin up front with Tom Pricing and Christian Ehrhoff back on D. Sharks skate from left to right. They dump it around the boards inside the Nashville zone. Knocked free by Joe Thornton. The pass went off the backhand side of Nils Ekman's stick. And it comes around the boards and is knocked out by Johnson. They've got a defenseman caught up ice. Only one back. It's Pricing. Here's Johnson breaking in for the shot on goal. But it's turned aside by Vesa Toskota. Rebound picked up. No shot to the net there by Timonen as he gets tripped up to the ice. Fans screaming for a penalty against the Sharks. It's not going to get called.
0: It should have been called. Joe Thornton even looked at the refs to see. He looked behind him to see if the ref behind him called it, and he didn't.
1: And we get back to action now as they don't call the penalty. And the Predators shoot it back in. Hartnell, an angle chance. Nice shoulder stop by Toskuda from in close. And this is all because Christian Ehrhoff pinched and caused a two-on-one against.
0: He pinched, but Niels Ekman was there, and he's the one that got caught. He covered. He was in the right position, but Johnson chipped it by Ekman. Ehrhoff pinched and took his man. Good play. Ekman's got to, he's got to trust. Ehrhoff's got to trust that he's got coverage. Ekman was covering there, but he lost his man, Johnson. That created the two-on-one.
1: And that's because of the speed of Greg Johnson. He can really fly up the wing, but Ekman's going to have to watch it.
0: He played, you know what, he went and played the puck. You got to know that Johnson can chip it off the wall and get by you. No matter what, the man can't get by you. If the puck does, the man can't. Ekman played the puck, not the man there.
1: Patrick Marleau's line's on the ice now, and the Sharks captain with 2 points in the first period. Stick handles into the slot. He flies down close in low, gets knocked off the play by Kariuszczyk, and they both kind of slammed into the boards, and the puck skipped free. But Steve Bernier's up against the boards now and grabs for San Jose. He twists and he turns in the left wing corner. He's checked by Eaton, but Bernier holding onto it, trying to push it free to Milan Mikotic. And Mikotic getting in there with Bernier to work it loose. But Markov's in on Milan Mikotic. Looked like Markov took a little bit of a left hand at him as the puck came out in front. But Marlowe's shot went wide. Meantime, Hannon on the point. Didn't keep it in. And he gets called for the offside play.
0: You know, like a good football team, they run the ball up the middle and you wear the defense. You know, in football, they always, in the playoffs especially, what do the announcers talk about? Time of possession for the offense. You wear the defense down. That's what Marlowe's line's got to do right there. You got Mark Eaton out there, 6'2", 212 pounds. You got Danny Markov, 6'1", 190. Well, look at Patrick Marlowe.
1: 220.
0: 220. What's Bernier?
1: 230.
0: What's Mikotic? 215. Wear those guys down. That's what they did. And Marlowe moving his feet, coming across the slot. He got the puck poke check. But he starts moving. Bernier's hitting. Mikotic's adding. That line can be devastating.
1: Sharks put Alan McCauley's line on the ice right now. They're in their own zone. They can't clear. Weber drives a hard one up high, but it missed the net, hit the glass, back behind Toskuda. Matt Carl's on defense with McLaren, tried to float it clear, got it to McCauley on the left boards, and Alan McCauley does a smart thing. In traffic, he lifts the puck in the air off the high glass and cleared the zone. Some players might try to do it down low, but McCauley did it the smart way and cleared it to center. Predators move back in, though. Sharks up 3-0. With 3 minutes gone by in this second period of play. Predators put a hit on a man back behind the Sharks' goal line, but here comes San Jose's McCauley to center. Lost the puck at the blue line as he tried to dump it in deep, and the Predators shoot one all the way down. We get an icing call here against Nashville with 16:49 left in the second period. Let's pause 10 seconds for station identification on the San Jose Sharks radio network. I'm Dan Rusinowski, along with Jamie Baker, back at Gaylord Entertainment Center. The 2006 playoffs are presented by Intersil. We've got a great broadcast going today. Sharks up 3-0 in Game 2, 16:49 left in the middle frame. Patrick Rismiller is going to step in to take the draw here for the Sharks against Scott Nickel. Scramble for the puck. Sharks get it. Gotch the drive, but it's tip wide of a net. Loose in the right wing corner. Gotch couldn't handle the puck. Rismiller streaking in to gain control. Rismiller against Weber, fighting for it. Weber takes a right-handed swing at Rismiller in traffic, and the puck jarred free, and the Predators will skate one out. You've heard me say that a couple of times. Predators defensemen taking swings in tight traffic against Sharks players along the boards. We'll have to see if that trend continues. Right now, San Jose with the puck in their own zone. Pricing hit hard by Smithson, legally this time, but he cleared it to center. Knocked down by Johnson. Johnson checked by Niemann as he walks across the Sharks' line. And so he backhands in deep to the near corner. And Pricing and Rismiller combine to clear it out. Niemann at center ice. Walks across the line. Takes the wrist shot from long distance. And an easy stop up high made there by netminder Chris Mason. Predators give it away, though, at the Sharks' line. Carl breaks in for a shot. Locked and sent wide by Brendan Witt's stick. Loose on the rebound. Chichu on the right wing stops it. Tees up and drives. Save made. Penalty coming up. And it's going to be against the Sharks. Looked like there might have been some contact with the goalie on that play. And so off comes Mason. In comes Johnson with a shot on net from the left. Save made. Rebound. Hartnell wide open in front. He was covered by Ekman. No shot on goal. And now the Predators inadvertently put it all the way back into their own zone. But they've got the extra skater out there. His teammate is checked by Joe Thornton right now. And Thornton will grab, well, he didn't grab the puck. He thought he had it, but he's going to have to get off the ice.
0: He's going to get a break in 2 minutes, for 2 minutes anyway, so.
1: Yep, here's the touch by Chichi with the blue line as he poke checked the puck off of one of the Predators' sticks. And Joe Thornton was the man who ran in to the goaltender on the play. And it looks like Big Joe is going to head to the box for 2 minutes.
0: Well, goalie interference, and this is why you want to This is why it's so important to have good penalty killing, that you can go crash the net and do these types of plays, and your penalty killing covers for you. Billy Niemann, and this is really, when you get into playoff series, seven-game series, this is where he can take his toll. Last game, he was out. He was slashing guys. He's getting a little chippy. He's hitting guys. He took a slap shot. Mason just makes the save, directs the puck to the corner. It's almost like Billy Neiman's going to set it up. He's going to set up plays where he can go hit their D and try and wear them down. He led the team last game with four hits.
1: Off the faceoff, Gotch fell down, but as he fell, he chipped the puck off the right wing board. So McCauley, who breaks into the offensive zone, Allen couldn't do anything with it because he ran into traffic, and so the Predators will finally pick it up. Sharks down a man. Joe Thornton in for goalie interference at 4:46. Predators on the power play right now. Leading the attack at center, it's Erat. Shoots one into the Sharks zone, and at full speed he goes in and puts the hard hit out of the corner boards to Allen McCauley. Erat works the puck free to Kariya on the right boards. He'll exchange with Teeminen. Kariya on the half boards, bothered by McCauley, but he backhands to the right point. Teeminen stops it, bothered by Gotch, goes down low again. Kariya double team combination of Gotch and Hannon knocked it away. It goes around the boards to the near side. Loose puck, grabbed by Hannon, backhands it, but not out of the zone. Another chance for the Sharks, and McCauley gets to it and shoots it all the way down. Good solid penalty killing there.
0: Good battling, just, you know, trying to outnumber Nashville, even though you're shorthanded doing it. McCauley jumping down on Kariya, helping out the D. He took two big high-speed hits. That's one thing you see in the playoffs you don't see in the regular season. High-speed hits. They take their toll after a while, and they're winning the loose pucks and clearing the puck down, exactly what you said they needed to do.
1: Pricing sends it all the way down. Mason has to leave it, the puck, as Smith steals it in the corner, but a centering feed attempted there for Jonathan Chichu is knocked away, and the Predators move back on the man advantage. 33 seconds left in the Joe Thornton penalty. Nashville skates one in. Jonathan Chichu steals the puck at the near side, but we've got another penalty coming up, and it is going to be a two-minute hooking call from the officials on a play along the boards. Time of this, 6 minutes and 18 seconds, and the Nashville penalty box is open.
0: Yep.
1: And stepping in right now for the Predators is center David Legwan.
0: He's looking at the ref like, what did I do? But Chichu won the battle on the wall, and Chichu was going to be able to get the puck out. Took a couple of strides. You keep your feet moving. Legwan reached in. You're not allowed to do it. You just can't do it. Watching yesterday the Dallas-Colorado game, Medano, you know, was kind of coming back. He was back-checking. Just one hand on his stick. Stuck his stick into one of the Colorado players, and he got caught. Like, it wasn't even a huge hook, but that's what the NHL has said. We're calling hooking and holding in the playoffs.
1: Anything with a stick off the ice, too.
0: You know what?
1: Anything.
0: NHL wants this to be physical hockey. They want guys to pay the price. They're just not going to put up with any obstruction calls, and they're calling it just as they did in the regular season, and they've sent the message. And I think it's the best thing for hockey because, yeah, there's been a lot of power play goals, but guys will adjust in the playoffs, and they're not going to do hooking and holding. We'll get some more high-scoring games this year in the playoffs than we've seen in the past.
1: Well, the Sharks are going to be on the power play in 1 second as Joe Thornton jumps back on the ice, but Nashville's got the puck on the right side in the Sharks' zone. Handing off, it's Hamhuis on the point. Has a screenshot on his way, but it went wide. And Toskanen knocked down Adam Hall in front. No penalty called. The crowd wanted one. Here's Chichu making the stick handling move down the middle of the ice for the Sharks, but at the Preds line, is stripped of the puck. It's cleared by Hamhuis all the way down on net, and Toskanen makes the stick save and drops it off for Pricing. Sharks have a power play for a minute 7. Ekman leads the way with Joe Thornton. The lead for Big Joe to Jonathan Chichu across the line. Loses on the stick check. Good effort by Jared Smithson to get back, and he cleared it for the Preds all the way down. 55 seconds to go on the man advantage for San Jose. Sharks leading this game 3-0 as Joe Thornton leads the way through center now. Makes a nice move on the right wing, cuts to the slot, shoots one, and he fanned on the puck and put it just wide. But he just made Danny Markov look like he was standing still on the play with a nifty stick handling move on the right wing, and that got the crowd awfully scared here in Nashville. Instead, the Preds clear it all the way down. Down to 30 seconds remaining in the Sharks' power play. Two defensemen back for Nashville as Pricing streaks through center. Across the line, drop for Smith. Backhand pass, maybe a careless one, but Erhoff sensed that Sillinger was on him, and he tipped it ahead. Yet the Preds do clear it out. Now a good defensive play back at the Sharks' blue line. Erhoff checked it off of Sillinger's stick, and no shorthanded scoring chance for the Predators, but there's only 9 seconds left in that leg one penalty. Maybe time for one more rush here for the San Jose Sharks.
0: Good call on Erhoff stepping up and reading the Sillinger play. Mark Smith didn't read it because Sillinger had just come on from a change. He didn't see him come into that high slot. So Erhoff did.
1: Michalik moves in on the right wing side, stops. Penalty on Nashville is over. And now a turnover. Could be a break for Leguan, but the pass is a little too far. Toskota comes way out of the net, trying to clear, couldn't do it. It's kept in. Now Leguan has it back behind the Sharks net. Centering feed, and the shot by Hamhuis is sticked aside. Combination of the defense and Toskota. At the near boards now. Leguan throws in deep for Nashville. Good pressure by the Predators here. He centers as a turnaround pass was taken there by Sullivan, but he was knocked down. Crowd wanted a penalty. It's not going to get called. And now Ehrhoff is going to take a penalty as he knocks Sullivan down to the ice. So the Sharks touch up. And Ehrhoff is going to get the penalty in front of the net as that was a retaliatory move on Sullivan. We get a break in the action with 11:01 to play in the second period. The Sharks 3, the Predators nothing. But Nashville will have the power play when we return on the San Jose Sharks Radio Network. Well, they threw octopi on the ice in Detroit. They've thrown a salmon on the ice here in Nashville.
0: Chicago salmon, though. That's from Lake Michigan.
1: Why don't you explain that?
0: There's nothing to explain.
1: It's obviously not a real salmon because
0: everywhere we
1: would have been about a 70-pounder.
0: No matter where we go on the road, if we have a steak, it's always, steaks from Chicago. Flew her in from Chicago.
1: Flew it in. Off the faceoff, Predators have the power play because Ehrhoff took a penalty on Sullivan in front. 3-0 Sharks. Time of that penalty, 9:59 of the second. We're halfway through this game. Here's a shot by Weber toward the net. It gets deflected wide. I think Toskota got a piece of it. Sent around the boards. Teeman into the point. Shoots. It's blocked in front of a net. Excellent job by McCauley. Cleared out by Niemann. Great teamwork. Minute 30 to go on that penalty against Ehrhoff. Teeman retreats behind his own net as the Sharks put out fresh penalty killers. Thornton and Chichu are up front. McLaren and Pricing are back. Predators tried to dump it in, but it was batted out of the air legally by Pricing, and Nashville reacted and caused themselves to go offside. So we get the whistle at 10:20 on the clock, left in the second period, and the Sharks leading 3-0.
0: When you're penalty killing and you're in your own zone, anytime the puck is along the wall, you have to attack that guy. He's not in a position to make a pass. You don't want him to allow to turn around and set up. That's what the Sharks are doing better tonight. They're not allowing they're winning battles on the boards, and when the puck is, if Korea or anybody from Nashville has the puck on the boards, they're not allowing him to turn around. They're going right after him.
1: Power play hockey for the Preds. Here's Teeman sending it in deep. Sillinger was open for a chance down low, but the pass was off the mark. Nashville recovers the puck. Here's Teeman on the point again. A shot, glove save made by Toskota, and we get the stoppage. And normally if that save were made at the Shark Tank, you'd hear a big roar from the crowd, but total silence here in Nashville as it's still 3-0 San Jose.
0: Nashville's working so hard right now trying to get the loose pucks in the corners that they're not allowing their forward to go stand in front of the net right in front of Toskola. Toskola saw that shot. Martin Erat was heading towards the front of the net, but Toskola at the top of the crease. It's an easy save for him because Erat hadn't positioned himself right in front of Toskola. That's been the difference tonight in the Sharks' PK.
1: Not as much traffic, as you said, in front of Toskota, and we all know what difference that can make, as you just said. Good point, by the way, because the Sharks are forcing it, making them really earn it.
0: No one's in front of the net right now because they're so busy. Nashville is trying to win the battle on the boards.
1: Back to action. Power play for the Predators. Leguan's out there with Walker. Sends it around the boards. Couldn't get it. Sullivan also joining that pair on the ice. And Sharks able to clear all the way down. Down to 29 seconds left on the Ehrhoff penalty.
0: Good clear by Marcel Gotch. Not as easy as it looks when you got two guys coming on you and somebody's covering the boards. He picked it off the wall and then shot it about 2 feet away from the boards.
1: Oh, a turnover by McCauley in his own zone inadvertently, and a chance for Nashville at the side of the net, but Toskota turned it away. Kept in by Teeman, back to the point. Hamhuis a drive, stick save, Toskota. Rebound cleared out by Niemann.
0: No one in front of the net. No one's in front of the net this time for Nashville because, they're so busy trying to set up. Toskola knows that. He lets the rebound come right out in front where the Sharks are. They gain the control.
1: Turnover by Nashville. Sharks keep in. Ehrhoff puts it in front. Marlowe, great stick handling move, backhands it on net while backskating, but Mason made the save, and he covered up, and that was a tough play that Marlowe made, and it created a good scoring chance. We've got a break in the action. The 2006 playoffs are presented by Intersil. The Sharks lead the Predators 3-0. You're listening to the playoffs on the San Jose Sharks Radio Network. Sharks have a 3-0 lead over the Nashville Predators with 8:53 to go in the second period here in Game 2 at the Gaylord Entertainment Center. We have a moment for this date in NHL history brought to you by HP. HP PhotoSmart. Print vivid photos without a PC. Brilliantly simple. On this date in National Hockey League history, April the 23rd, 1950, the very first overtime in Game 7 of the Stanley Cup Final took place. And Pete Fabando scored for the Detroit Red Wings in a victory over the New York Rangers to give Detroit a 4-3 lead, a 4-3 win, and the 1950 Stanley Cup title. 4 years later, Detroit left wing Tony Leswick repeated the feat in overtime in Game 7, but since then, no one has ever scored an overtime goal in Game 7 of the Stanley Cup Final. That from HP. This date in NHL history brought to you by HP. HP PhotoSmart, print vivid photos without a PC. Brilliantly simple. Sharks 3, Predators nothing. Down to 8:38 remaining in the second period as the Preds skate from right to left. They dump into the Sharks zone. Toskala inside the trapezoidal area, back behind his goal line, handles the puck, fed it over to his defense, and Hannon and Michalik combine to clear one out. Patrick Marleau's line has definitely made an impact today in the game with their size, their speed, and their skill. The Sharks captain has a goal.

0: he's doing that, well, that allows Bernier to now get to the blue line. He drives the net. Sharks attack Witt. They got to attack Brendan Witt. He's not fast enough. He's a big kid. He's not fast enough to handle the Sharks. And he's, you know, that's a fourth penalty he's drawn, he's taken in the last two games.
1: Power play hockey for the Sharks. Slap shot by Marlow from the point. Stopped by Mason. There was a rebound there, but it's sent around the boards, and the Sharks hold on to it. Chichu on the boards is checked by Eaton, and he lost it. And so it'll be cleared down the ice by Adam Hall, who began the penalty kill for Nashville with Greg Johnson up front. They'll head back to their bench and be replaced by fresh Nashville Predators skaters. Sharks on the man advantage of three goals today. They move from left to right. Chichu and Joe Thornton exchange passes and enter the zone. Joe Thornton trying to set up Chichu, driving the net, but Mark Eaton was all over Chichu. And so the Predators were able to clear it back down the ice. Doss could have swung it around the left boards away from the forecheck of Walker. Now they send it back behind their own net, and Pricing moves to the attack on the power play. Pricing exchanges passes at center. Gives to Joe Thornton at the blue line, but as he moved in, an offside call against San Jose. And so with a minute six left in that Brendan Witt interference penalty that was called at 11:53, they'll bring the faceoff back to center ice.
0: A couple of too many tic-tac-toe passes in the neutral zone. What happens there? Nice little passes, but it forces the forwards. Like, Niels Ekman goes offside, and the reason is he doesn't want to come to a complete stop, because if there's a soft dump, he's not going to be able to get it. You can't put the forwards in a position where they're all stopped at the far blue line, because if there is a dump, they're not going to get to it.
1: Off the faceoff, Sharks flip it across the Predators' line, but it's knocked down by Hamhuis of Nashville, and he clears it all the way down the surface. Matt Carl and Christian Ehrhoff are playing the points in the power play, and talk about offensively-minded defensemen. That's a pair right there for you. Ehrhoff at the near side, being checked by Sullivan, but he backhands it away from him. And here comes Mark Smith up the ice for the Sharks. Smith makes a nice move on Hamhuis, walks across the blue line, but loses on the stick check to Hamhuis. Nice recovery by the Preds defenseman.
0: What a series Mark Smith's had so far in four and a half periods.
1: Couple of goals. One on the power play today. Smith looking for it in the corner, dug it free, but Mikata couldn't gain the puck. It's loose back behind the Predators' net, and Hamhuis was working hard, tried to clear, couldn't do it. Kept in there by Ehrhoff. 13 seconds left on the Brendan Witt penalty, but Nashville will dig it out of the corner and skate out 3-on-2. Now it's a 2-on-2. Leguan and Tiemannin making the attacking move, but Carl blocked the pass. Erat recovering it on the trailer, but he loses on the check to Mark Smith, and that's it for the penalty on Witt, as the Sharks will break one out.
0: And the guy that left on the 3-on-2 was Steve Sullivan, because he was so tired at the end of his shift PK, but that's a nice break for the Sharks. You don't want Steve Sullivan joining a 3-on-2.
1: Let's not forget that Sullivan hasn't had a lot of action, as Mikotic now clears to center, gets hauled down by Eaton, and that's going to be a penalty call against the Predators with 5:50 to go in the second period. Sharks have a 3-0 lead, and they'll be on the power play when we come back. You're listening to the San Jose Sharks Radio Network. 5:50 to go in the second period in Game 2. Sharks 3, Predators nothing. Jonathan Chichu, a goal and two assists. Patrick Marleau, a goal and an assist.
0: 8 of the 10 goals in the playoff series so far, power play goals. 8 of 10. Special teams, that's something to do with the playoffs.
1: I think so. That's not just this series either. That's league-wide.
0: What was Jersey? Did they score 5 power play goals? Amazing. Patrick Elias had 2 goals, 4 assists. Montreal, I'm not sure with their power play. That was a surprise. Beating Carolina 6-1.
1: In Carolina, is off the faceoff, we get an offside call against the Sharks, so they'll bring the draw back, but Bob Gainey's team has been playing really well ever since he took over as coach the day the Sharks arrived.
0: It took a little while, didn't it? Well, they had 4 power play goals that night against the Sharks.
1: They sure did.
0: They struggled for a little bit. They got hot right away. Then they kind of puttered along. But then the last month and a half, I think these guys bought into the system, and they've got some good goaltending from QA and Abershire.
1: Off the draw, Sharks move in. They got a minute 43 left in a Mark Eaton penalty that was called. And here's a bad giveaway by Jonathan Chichu. And here's a break for Nashville. Is right up the middle of the ice. Johnson was wide open, but the feed from Hamhuis was, fortunately for the Sharks, off the mark. And that's because Pricing tipped it, as you said. Down the right side, Ekman comes in for the Sharks' man advantage. Dumps into the offensive zone. Predators pick up. They'll try to clear. Kept in by Pricing. Handles it on the right point. Throws it down low to Joe Thornton in the corner. Uh-oh, Joe Thornton blindly passed it up the near boards, and Johnson anticipated, intercepted, and fed it ahead to Markov, who stick handles to the neutral zone and shoots one all the way down.
0: Joe thought he had a guy on the sidewall. He doesn't always look. He assumes he knows where guys are. A lot of times the Joe Thornton, he knows where the guy is before he even gets the puck.
1: Ekman to Thornton on the right. Walks across the line, spins, and tries to give it to a breaking Marleau, but a good check by Walker, tipped that pass back to center ice. Now Thornton goes to Marleau, moves down the wing, across the line, drop for Chichu for the shot on net, stick save from 45 feet.

0: out by Chris Mason. Joe Thornton gets the rebound in the left corner. Has Chichu in front, and the centering attempt was blocked by Brendan Witt. 37 seconds left in the Mark Eaton penalty. And the Sharks keep it into the point for a moment, but another clearing attempt by Nashville goes all the way down.
1: They're forcing Joe Thornton out there. He's got one guy on him. If he does one of his little twists and turns, he's got another guy right away. They're not letting him set up.
0: Niemann and breaks in. Gives to Carl. Cuts to the slot and gets the shot away. I think that Mason got a piece of it at the near sideboards.
1: Puck bobbled on him there.
0: Couple seconds left in the Sharks' power play. Niemann twists and turns. Goes back to the right point. Ehrhoff goes to the left to Carl. In front, McCauley tipped it on goal. Save made. And rebound. The stick was thrown by the goaltender Mason, but they don't call it. Play continues. Loose at the near side. Niemann tried to chip it back to the point. Penalty on Eaton is over. Carl kept it in. Kraut thought it was offside. It's not. And the Sharks managed to keep it in play and dump it in deep to the Nashville zone. But the Predators do clear it out. Now Carl, I should say Hannon, fell down, and Erat was skating for the puck. Toskota out of his net, tipped it around the boards, and he got run into there by Erat, but no penalty called on that side of things. And so we've seen some interesting situations with goalies in this game. Predators get it at center. They send it all the way down. Korea got interfered with a little bit there by Hannon, but the icing call against Nashville without a penalty call. So no whistles when we thought there might be a couple here in the late stages of the second period. Down to 3:19 to go. Sharks 3, Predators no score.
1: Well, by the Sharks doing what they, carrying over what they did last game in the third period, is getting some good forechecking going, playing good hockey, grinding it out against Nashville, drawing penalties. Nashville has not in sync whatsoever today because the game, there's been so many penalties. They have to play their penalty killers so much. Paul Kariya is not getting a ton of ice time. He's not one of their penalty killers. And what you're doing is you're getting other guys who are penalty killers out there, Sillinger, and that. It takes a lot of effort. It takes a lot out of you when you have to continually kill penalties. And they have not created any momentum because of it. And it's basically because the way the Sharks are playing, they're outskating Nashville here today. They're a faster team. They're a bigger team. If they do that, again, it comes down to winning some faceoffs, and they're doing a good job on the penalty kill today. That is the difference. There's no way Nashville can play with the San Jose Sharks when Sharks are playing their hockey.
0: Off the draw, Smith gets a shot on goal from the left circle. A pad stop by Mason. Mark Smith has his second playoff goal today. This one coming on the power play, and it gives the Sharks a 3-0 lead. Down to 3 minutes left in the second frame. Here come the Predators moving in. A shot toward the net by Hamhuis, breaking in from the point, went deflected wide off of his defenseman's stick, but the Predators pick up the rebound, and Kariya will send it back to Hamhuis. Winds up and shoots. Oh, it's just wide as McLaren stepped up and deflected that puck, but it just missed the outer corner as Toskota did the splits. Now Erat in the corner of the Shark zone on the right side for Nashville. One-on-one against Georges. The pair skates back behind the net. Georges, great job, knocks Erat off the puck and pokes it free around the boards, but couldn't clear. Now a shot by Legwan from the right side, stopped by Toskota, and the rebound cleared out by the Sharks with 2:25 left in the second. We'll get line changes here as the play goes on. Mark Eaton, out of the penalty box recently, handles the puck behind his own net for Nashville. Crowd urging the Predators on. Nashville scored 4 power play goals against the Sharks in game one. They are 0-4 in game two, as now a puck is deflected in the neutral zone over the glass and out of play. And so we'll have a face-off there right in front of the scorer's table.
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0: We love NVIDIA here on the Sharks Radio Network as the face-off is dropped at the center ice area. Predators will get the draw this time, and Kiemannen carries up the right side and flips in. On the right wing boards, grabbed there by Sillinger. Trying to feed it over to his man on the boards, but couldn't get it to him. Knocked back the other way by the Sharks. That was Steve Sullivan who was looking for it. Now the puck is fired through the neutral zone and up into the Preds bench. So we get the whistle with a minute 50 left in the second period. The score, the Sharks 3, the Predators nothing. Our next broadcast of Sharks hockey will take place on Tuesday. And it will be a carnival-like atmosphere to say the least at HP Pavilion. We'll be on the air at 7 o'clock with game number 3 of our Western Conference quarterfinal playoff series coverage of the Sharks and the Preds. Johnson beats Joe Thornton on the faceoff at the Predators' blue line, but Nashville's got to go back behind their own net to get control. Danny Markov leads the attack. He's got Johnson flying up the wing, not even looking at him. So he'll just curl back and regroup. Whatever it is he wanted to do didn't work. And he fires up the middle for Adam Hall, tipped back by the Sharks. And Joe Thornton will take it to the Predators' line. He gains the zone, and he backhands softly into the corner. Grabbed quickly by Markov, who shoots one all the way down. Winds up being a shot on goal. So Toskola has to make the stick stop. Left it for Matt Carl on defense. From behind his net, he wound it up the left boards to Ekman. He gives to Chichu on the right. Breaks into the Predators zone. Now he goes to the corner and shoots on net. Body saved there by Mason. Rebound not cleared out. Kept in by the stick of Hannon. Goes into the right corner. Now it's Thornton to Chichu for the shot. And it's blocked by Eaton with a minute remaining. Thornton has a man breaking in to the slot in Ekman. But Ekman got the pass and overskated the puck. Didn't get a shot on net. It stays in the Pred zone. Ekman now in the corner. Banks went off a couple of defenseman sticks. Nothing doing there. Now we got a penalty coming up. And it's going to go against Nashville. A two-minute roughing penalty issued by referee Billy McCreary, and it comes at 19:13. This will be the ninth power play for the Sharks, and maybe a taste of their own medicine. The Predators will be down a man for the final minute of play.
1: That's one of those penalties that I thought they would let go. He went and hammered Chichu. I think maybe because he hit him in the head. He actually took liberties. He hit him the second time, knocked his helmet off. So it's a good call. Hartnell kind of pushed the limits of it.
0: They gave him the first one.
1: I think they gave him first or second. I think they might let one go away. You want to? He knocked him down once, kind of hit his head. If you do it the second time, that's a, actually, I retract that. That was a good call. If you're going to take two shots, you got. I think they'll let them take the first shot, though.
0: Sharks in the power play. Marto to Erhoff on the point. Cross-ice pricing. Tees up. Fires the slap shot from the left side, but it's wide. It banks off the boards. Right back to Marto with the near side. 25 seconds left of the period. Marto in front. Bernier, one-timer, just missed the net. Marto again gives to Bernier. Down low, feeds it behind the net to Marto. Marto playing really well today. Feeds it back to the point. Kept in by Erhoff. Down to 14 seconds left in the period. In front, the pass from McCulloch. He fanned on it. And on the point, a drive by Pricing will be gloved at the chest and covered by Mason with 9.7 seconds left in the period. Time for one more draw for the Sharks' power play to win. Maybe a chance or two with the net to try to extend their 3-0 lead.
1: You know who else is having a good game is Bernier. Bernier's winning battles on the boards, using his size. There's not much they can do once he starts to protect the puck down there. When you start doing that, it allows everyone else to adjust and find an opening. Even if you're going to chip it behind the net, they can go get it.
0: Off the faceoff, Sharks have 8 seconds left in this period. On the power play, Marto's on the point, got the feed from Chichu, shot is blocked. Now Pricing a drive, gets cross-checked to the ice at the buzzer. And Pricing is shaken up on that play. That was Scott Nickel that came over and did that. The second period is over. And a couple of grumbles in the direction of the official Kelly Sutherland, the closest referee to it. But Pricing looks like he's all right. And apparently he was maybe trying to sell a little bit more. But Nickel did hit him from behind with a cross check. And so the referees leave to the chorus of boos. And we've got a second intermission coming up with the Sharks leading Nashville 3-0 in Game 2 of the Western Conference quarterfinals.
1: Well, the fans here aren't happy with the officiating, but I can tell you Ron Wilson is, because his team is staying disciplined. This is what they've done all year. You got the number three team in penalty minutes against per game, or the penalty minutes that they take per game, versus the team that's 28th in the NHL, and we're seeing it here tonight. Nashville takes four minors that period. In the second period, Sharks only take two. When you do that, you got your best players on the ice. You create momentum, you get scoring chances, you're minimizing. Paul Kariya only played, I don't have his time on ice for the second period. First period, he only played 5 minutes, 50 seconds, because he's not a penalty killer. You're keeping Paul Kariya off the ice. You're keeping Steve Sullivan off the ice. Sharks outshoot them 11-8. 3-0 going into the third, just as the doctor ordered. I think this is a, according to Hoyle, the plan is according to Hoyle for Ron Wilson and his troops so far tonight.
0: Well, Hoyle's going to like this one. Sharks up 3-0 over Nashville at the end of two. We'll be back after this on the San Jose Sharks Radio Network.
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0: Chichu is double-teamed back behind the net. And finally, the Predators, Markov and Johnson, the two players on Chichu, able to clear it all the way down. Down to 24 seconds remaining in that penalty to Nashville. Legwand, I should say, Hartnell took a two-minute roughing penalty at 19:13 of the second period. That's why the Sharks begin this final frame on the man advantage. Down to 10 seconds left in the Sharks' power play. Thornton chips to the point. Matt Carl has it. Behind the back pass to Joe Thornton, and he heads toward a shooting position, but loses on the check to Smithson, and the Predators will move it out. Walker skates to the neutral zone of the Sharks' line and dumps the rest of the way down. And he's chasing it back behind the net. He's hauled down by Joe Thornton. Scott Walker, with his hard work, is going to draw a penalty here. Joe Thornton's not going to like it, but the call will be made by the official. And Kelly Sutherland and Bill McCreary will skate over. Billy Mack will make it a two-minute penalty against Joe Thornton at 1:24 of this third period. A two-minute holding penalty. And so the result will be a power play for the Nashville Predators.
1: And it's one of the best penalty killers for the San Jose Sharks is Joe Thornton, because he can get his sticks in the lane and create take away so much space by using his reach. This is a very critical moment of this game. If Nashville scores a power play goal, they have the momentum. It's a two-goal lead. And as we all know, that's the worst lead in hockey.
0: Well, ongoing. We've argued about it. Is it a 3-0 lead or a 2-goal lead? The worst lead in hockey. Off the faceoff, Nashville tries to make it a 3-0 lead as they get the draw back to Timonen, but he drove it wide, and the Sharks will calmly clear it all the way down. San Jose going with McCauley and Niemann up front of this penalty kill. Georges and Hannon are back on defense. Sharks up 3-0, but here come the Predators skating through center ice. Martin Erat stood up to there by Josh Georges as he dumps one in deep to the corner, back behind Toskoda. Niemann, the first guy to it, trying to backhand it around the right sideboards, but the puck was blocked by Sillinger. Now back on the point, Weber keeps in, goes to Paul Kariya at the near side. He doesn't have as much room today as he did in game one. Kariya knocks it over to the near boards to Erat, who in the collision, back behind the net, lost his helmet. Erat to Kariya, centering pass, but it's intercepted. Nice stick position by Alan McCauley to stop that and clear it.
1: And you know what, Billy Niemann doing a good job not allowing Kariya to go back to the defenseman. Who's at the top of the umbrella, forcing him to either go down to the corner, pushing him down to the corner, or trying that cross pass through the seam. And that's that. You know what that means? The Sharks are dictating where Kariya can go. They're taking, instead of giving him three options, they're giving him one, maybe two options, but they're giving them the options that are low percentage points and easier to stop. Good job by Billy Niemann.
0: Sharks are back to that T formation in the neutral zone as Kyle McLaren steps up, but the Predators do succeed in getting in this time into the Sharks' end. 38 seconds left in the Joe Thornton penalty. Steve Sullivan on the left circle tees up, shoots one, glove save made from the top of the circle by Toskoda. And a little pushing and shoving after the whistle. Mark Smith in there along with Scott Walker. Marcel Gotch also involved. Actually with Scott Walker, Mark Smith back on the top of the circle was pushing and shoving with somebody else. So they break all that up. We'll have the faceoff deep inside the Shark zone to the right side of Vesa Toskoda, who only until just a moment ago had that puck in his left glove.
1: Sharks didn't do quite as well in the second period on faceoff. It's not surprising that Nashville was also going to change that. So at the Sharks were 20 wins, 24 losses, 45% after two periods. We've got to continue that. But the good news is they've scoring chances after two is 8-3 for the Sharks. More importantly, they've only given up three scoring chances this game. And whenever there has been a breakdown, there's always someone pretty much supporting. And Toskoda, who hasn't had to make a lot of great saves, has made the good ones when need be.
0: McCauley loses the faceoff to Legwan, and the power play has only 28 seconds left for Nashville. They throw it around the board. Sullivan loses an edge in the left corner. Will the Sharks clear it? Will they clear it? Not yet. And they now finally will get it. And it'll be bounced out by McCauley all the way down.
1: There's always two, if not three, white shirts, even when they're penalty killing in their own end around that puck. They're just not allowing Nashville to set up.
0: Here come the Predators now up the middle of the ice, trying to use his speed. Legwan breaks into the zone. Button hooks to the near side. Got it back to the point, but a turnover by Nashville. Sullivan handed it right to Niemann, and he tipped it clear. That's it for the penalty. Joe Thornton is back on the ice, and he's making his way back to the Sharks' bench. Ron Wilson makes wholesale changes, and why not throw out Patrick Marleau's line right now? They've been rested, and now they're raring to go. They played great today. Bernier, nice defensive move on Hartnell, steals the puck in the neutral zone, and the Sharks will try to take advantage here with McCulloch tipping a pricing pass up to the Nashville blue line.
1: He's got to get that puck deep, McCulloch. He tries a little chip to Bernier. Get it in the corner. Bernier's going to go get it, and if he doesn't get to the puck first, he's going to win. He's going to get a big hit. He's doing, set him up for big hits.
0: Marleau wins the battle back behind the Nashville net, tipped it free to the corner. He fired it back toward the point, but it was knocked down, and it's over the stick of Milan Mikotic. So Hannon will tip it back to Patrick Marleau, and the Sharks captain handles right in front of his own bench. But he's bodied off the puck. Long shot from Adam Hall from center ice, stopped easily by Toskoda. Rebound flipped around the glass by Kyle McLaren, and the Sharks do clear the zone.
1: McLaren had more time there. He's got to come up the ones I get on his forehand. He had all kinds of time. And then you can make a tape-to-tape pass. He ends up throwing it in the glass. That's tough for the winger to handle.
0: Now McLaren keeps it on the ice as he passes it up the right wing side. Chichu dumped it in. And it's loose inside the Nashville zone. Thornton line right back out there. Chichu worked it free, but Paul Kariya intercepts and comes out for the Preds. Leads it at the Sharks line. Offside is the call against Nashville. A reminder that our broadcast is brought to you in part by Panda Express. 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
0: Here in Echo here in Nashville as the Sharks have a 3-0 lead. It's held up since the first period of play. And you hear some boos wafting from the crowd. Not exactly enthusiastic ones, but that's because up on the big scoreboard, a little sign, welcoming Commissioner Gary Bettman to the arena. I've talked to Gary about that a number of times. He's used to it. He gets some humor out of the fact that whenever his name's announced, he's booed by the fans.
1: I thought you meant when things were wafting from the rafters.
0: Well, the boos, yes. And I spell booze B-O-O-S, not B-O-O-Z-E, just in case anybody's wondering.
1: I think there was some B-O-O-Z-E drink in this town last night.
0: I got a funny feeling that you're correct. Off the faceoff, Joe Thornton goes into the left-wing corner of the Predator zone, but he's bodied off the play there by Danny Markov, who now takes a pass back and skates up the right side for Nashville. Stick handles around Ekman's check attempt. But Ekman's going to get the last laugh. He gets the puck, and then he gets cross-checked in the back by Scott Walker, and no referee puts his hand in the air, but Ekman comes out of it.
1: They have some words
0: puck,
1: at the last faceoff.
0: Fires it over to McLaren on the right, dumps it down low, and the Sharks will make the line change. Stepping on the ice right now, Carl and McLaren defensively for San Jose. Sharks a little passive here as McCauley's line steps on. Allen is the only Shark up, and the Predators are looking to make something happen with a long feed through the neutral zone. Tutu gets the pass, and he turns and fires in. Nichols out there, too. And here comes Tutu skating in, hammers Matt Carl in the corner. And that's going to bring a rise from the crowd. Tutu going for Carl again on the rebound in a sort of I-didn't-mean-to-do-that kind of a play. But the Predators now jamming at the puck in the corner. The Sharks just trying to clear it out. 2-2 against Carl. 2-2 behind the net. Centers all the way back to the point. Weber a drive. That was a good scoring chance, but it missed the net. Now a penalty's coming up as 2-2 is chopped to the ice by McLaren. And so this line did their job for Barry Trotz's team. They caused a little mayhem in the corner, maybe took some liberties, and now get a penalty called for interference on Kyle McLaren. So when we come back, the Sharks will still have a 3-0 lead, but the Predators will be on the power play. You're listening to the San Jose Sharks Radio Network. Penalty on Kyle McLaren for interference at 6:07 of the third. Sharks have a 3-0 lead in Game 2. But this is a very critical moment in this game because Nashville needs to get momentum, and that's what they're trying to get. Teaming it. The shot from the point. A blocker board saved by Toskota. Puck bounced to the left wing corner on the rebound. Sharks can't clear. Kept in at the point. Drive by Weber, and it stopped. Nice glove stop through traffic by Toskota. And realistically, Jamie, this is the first little bit of traffic that Toskota has had to face in this game.
1: Well, you know, Nashville's now the one that's desperate. They're down 3-0 at home, so they're coming out and dumping it in and trying to run the Sharks forwards and defense. You know, San Jose can't get passive in the offensive zone. You still got to be able to cycle and control the play down there. Otherwise, you're going to end up drawing penalties.
0: Off the draw. Here's a shot by Teeminen, blocked by Jonathan Chichu. Good play by Chichu as he turns and backhands one out to center ice. People around the country that are watching this on national television are starting to get the idea that Joe Thornton and Jonathan Chichu are pretty darn good defensive players, too, as they are out there doing the job on the penalty kill here. Hannon clears all the way down. Minute and 8 seconds left on that penalty call against Kyle McLaren as the Sharks change players. Moving from left to right, the Predators go back to the attack, and Kimmo Teeminen, the quarterback on the power play, drives one in, pops around the boards, back to Shea Weber on the left point. He moves to his right, watched by Niemann, and takes the shot, blocked by McCauley, and it ricochets out to center.
1: In the lanes, exactly what Ron Wilson wants. Force when you can, and if you can't get them, make sure your stick's in the lane and your body's in the lane to block shots. We've seen Chichu and McCauley both block shots on this PK.
0: Now Correa dishes away from Niemann to Teeminen, cross ice to Weber, back to Teeminen on the right point. He's trying to get some space, gives to Correa on the right circle. He turns, he feeds down low to Legwan, shoots one right on net, save made, rebound, another shot, stopped by Toskota, who fell down, but he gets back up. Back on the point, it's kept in by Teeminen, cross ice, right circle, Correa the drive, and it's blocked by Erhoff. Kept in, though, by the Predators on the power play. 15 seconds left in the man advantage. Correa in the right circle. Goes to the down low in the corner to Legwan, who turns and shoots from the right circle, but it's blocked in front, and the Sharks able to clear. Nice job by Pricing to quickly flick it out. One more chance. Mason out of his net, flipped it to center all the way to the Sharks' line. Legwan sends it across to Ham Hughes in his drive wide. Rebound behind the net. Walker centered it, but it's knocked away from Sullivan. Gotch couldn't clear, and he slipped underneath the check. as McLaren's out of the penalty box, and he came in and he hammered Ham Hughes on the far side of the ice. Another body check by McLaren against the far boards against Ham Hughes. They're fighting for control along those boards. Work free by Dan Ham Hughes, and the one-time Predators first-round draft pick sends it around the boards to the near side. Hand and check by Leguan, and the Predators still have it.
1: A little elbow in the face there.
0: Even strength hockey, but the Predators have a little momentum here. It's sent out to the slot. Walker the drive, blocked by Rissmiller. That stung a little bit. The Sharks able to poke it clear to the neutral zone as Gotch, Smith, and Rissmiller are back on the ice. Good check by Gotch. Knocked it away from the defense. Rissmiller supporting, trying to take advantage, but he basically skated into that traffic on the far side of the ice, and it was knocked away by the Preds' defense. From their own blue line, Nashville will start up. Sullivan, good one-time pass to Nickel. Breaking down the left wing. Makes the move on Carl. Couldn't get around him as Carl had good stick position and stick checked the puck away. Cleared back out by the Sharks now. Uh-oh, Carl can't handle it this time. Here comes Nickel breaking into the right side. Shoots one through McLaren, and it's a kick save by goaltender Toskota. The rebound just flipped back to center ice, and the Preds fire back into Sharks territory, but we get the whistle for the offside.
1: Well, this is turning into playoff hockey now. Nashville's trying to run the Sharks all over the place. On that last penalty kill, Ville Niemann, McCauley, and Erhoff, they were actually going out and fronting one of the Predators who had the puck, and they looked like goalies, didn't they?
0: They did.
1: They were, like, instead of having the stick right out in front of them, they
0: in
1: were
0: in the holding, ready position.
1: They were
0: almost.
1: in the ready position. The Vesa Toskala riding that Finnish horse, ready goalie position, and it worked pretty well because they just blocked four shots. Rissmiller blocked one, saw McLaren block one. Those are details. That's playoff hockey.
0: Faceoff coming up just outside the Sharks' blue line. 3-0 San Jose leading, 10:35. Remaining in the third period. Off the draw, penalty coming up as Michalik got hit by Tutu at the near boards. Little interference going to get called, but it's going to be Milan Michalik that goes in. We'll be back in 30 seconds on the San Jose Sharks Radio Network. Power play for Nashville as the Predators shoot one toward the net, and it trickles off a couple of sticks and floats in the air toward Toskota, but just settles down to the ice wide to his right. Sharks have Michalik in for interference at 9:30. Here comes Niemann and shorthanded down the left side. Shoot, stick save made by Toskota. I should say by Mason. Back the other way come the Preds. They move across the Sharks line. Sillinger tosses off the stick of Correa. He gets hauled down, and a penalty is coming up to Ville Niemann, who is protesting the call. But the back referee, Billy McCreary, not only is going to give Niemann the first penalty, he's going to give him 10 minutes.
1: We hope 10 minutes.
0: He's getting 10.
1: 10 is better than an additional 2 at this point in the game.
0: Well, he's got 2 and 10.
1: You don't want another 2, though. I'd rather see 2 and 10. As much as you want Ville Niemann for the last 10 minutes of the game, I'd rather see Ville Niemann get 2 and 10 than get 4 minutes.
0: Well, obviously it was something Ville Niemann said, because he gets an interference penalty and he starts screaming at McCreary, and all of a sudden the hands on the hips for McCreary. Was it something I said?
1: Yeah. I think it was something he said. Yeah.
0: 2 minutes interference, 10-minute misconduct to Ville Niemann of the Sharks. So a big power play coming up here for Nashville.
1: He looked at him in the wrong way. He gave him a dirty look.
0: 10:02, the time of this penalty. It'll be the 8th power play for Nashville. 5-on-3 advantage at this moment. For another minute and 18 seconds. This is the first 5-on-3 Nashville has had in this game.
1: If they score, this place is going to go crazy. It's going to get loud in here. We're going to be in for an interesting last 10 minutes.
0: Well, the Sharks put out Mark Smith, Kyle McLaren, and Scott Hannon. And Mark Smith clears one all the way down, and he heads right off as Ron Wilson wants to make sure he's got fresh skaters on. Alan McCauley replaces him. 5-on-3 man advantage for Nashville as Sullivan moves in with pressure from McCauley. He skates into the left corner, turns it past McCauley, put it back to the left point. Weber cross ice. Teeminen for Nashville down low. Correa there. Back to the right circle. Teeminen returns for Correa. Returns now for Teeminen to Weber. The shot wide. Not a bad idea, but he missed the net. 39 seconds left in the 2 penalties. Now it's taken now by Teeminen. Back to Correa in the right circle. He gives it back to Teeminen. He tries the shot. Save Toskota. 29 seconds left in the first penalty on Milan Michalik. Sillinger keeps in. Winds up. Doesn't shoot. Gives to Correa down low. Back to the right circle. Top of it. Taken there by Teeminen. Back to the near side, Correa to Timonen. Now to Weber. Back to Timonen. Shoots. He broke his stick, I think, on the play, and he's got a hand pass it to himself in the near corner. Smart play by Timonen as he's trying to kick it loose now, and he does get it to Correa. To Sillinger. To the left wing side, and a shot on net by Sullivan. Will be stopped by Toskoda, who moved left to right to make that save. Now back to Sillinger. The shot, and Toskoda makes the save from the left circle, and the first penalty is over on Michalik. Still 30 seconds left. And that interference call on Niemann.
1: And Alan McCauley can thank Vesa Toskola. He had the puck on the wall. He knows, he knew right away. It was like, oh, what did I do that for? He tried to throw the puck up the middle. He threw it right on Sillinger's forehand stick, who walked in. And Toskola came out and read it. Sillinger was not happy with himself, but terrible turnover by Alan McCauley right in the slot. Toskola read the play well. Huge save. Gets the face off. McCauley's out there, so they kill it. Kill off the 5-on-3. Now it's a 5-on-4 for 30 seconds.
0: Pretty intense hockey. Sharks 3, Predators nothing. The Sharks are 30 seconds away from killing two crucial penalties with 8:28 left now in the game. Off the draw, Joe Thornton won the faceoff, but pricing couldn't clear. Kept in by Hamhuis. Cross ice to Markov. Now to Legwand at the near side. Legwand out there with Erat and Walker. Walker's position right in front of Toskoda. Down low in the corner, right wing side. Erat handles it. 12 seconds left in the power play. Chichu steals it from Erat. And he pokes it out to big Joe Thornton, who skates out to center. Here comes Joe Thornton. Makes a nice move on Markov. In front, Chichu in the backhand. Short-handed chance. Good save by goaltender Toskoda.
1: Wow, what a play by Joe Thornton.
0: Mason, what a save that was. Now here comes Erat back in. Penalty is over. As now we have a collision inside the Shark zone. Hamhuis ran into Erhoff, and Hamhuis is shaking up on the play. And Scott Walker going over to give Erhoff a piece of his mind as the Predators trainer jumps on the ice, but a policeman named Kyle McLaren steps between the two and calms the nerves of everybody. As we've got a whistle and a break in the action, Hamhuis is on his feet and he's okay. A 3-0 Sharks lead with 7:46 left. We'll be back on the San Jose Sharks Radio Network. Sharks 3, Predators nothing. Game 2 continues with 7:46 left in the third. Sharks will be back at home on Tuesday for Game 3 at HP Pavilion. We're on the air at 7 o'clock. You can anticipate a carnival-like atmosphere and a tremendous crowd at the Shark Tank for that one.
1: One of the loudest rinks in the NHL. If the Sharks hold off with this lead and get a come home with a split, that's what you ask for. Of course, you want to be up 2-0, but come home with a split. It will be loud on Tuesday night.
0: We're back to action. Sharks breaking out. Bernier was open. The feed from the left boards is through his stick. And Marteau will get the puck back. Bernier's got to make sure to hurry to get onside. Marteau had to sort of slow up, so he ran into Tutu's check.
1: He slowed up. He's got to dump the puck. Now his D gets hit. He's got to dump the puck, so even Bernier, don't worry about the offside. He comes out and get the puck in the other end. Make them go 200 feet.
0: Not to mention the fact that, well, I'll tell you about it in a minute. Michalik steals the puck. He's got a breakaway. 2-0. Backhand shot by Michalik. Good save by Mason. Marteau was there as a trailer, but Mason controlled the rebound and put it back behind the goal line. And now Michalik tried to center it, but Mason stops it. That was a great save. That really would have put the crowd totally out of this game. What I was going to say before, when you were talking about Marteau having to dump it, Jamie, was the fact that back in the old NHL, that would have been an offside call, right, and they would have blown the whistle. But now in the new NHL, you have time to tag up. So you're absolutely right. Dump it in, because he'll tag up and it's onside.
1: It's little things. Patty Marleau's having a good game. There's 7.5 minutes left in the game. You're up 3-0. You got the puck in the neutral zone. You don't turn it over. You get it deep. You make Nashville go 200 feet. What a play by McCauley on Brendan Witt out muscling him. He didn't realize he was on a 2-on-0. He could have dropped it back.
0: Nashville goes on the rush and gets offside at the Sharks' blue line. And you're right. Marleau was trailing on the play. Give Mason some credit for at least being able to deflect that shot away from Marleau.
1: Yeah, I think McCauley fanned on it a little bit, but what a play, what a burst of speed. Again, we're seeing Brendan Witt's taking 4 penalties in 2 games, and he just, you know, McCauley came in and he was going faster, but he out-muscled Brendan Witt. Pick on him.
0: Back to action. Predators moving to the Shark zone. Erat tries the shot. It gets blocked in front. McCauley in front of the net on one knee, chipped it into the left corner, but the Sharks can't clear. Shot by Hamhuis. He broke his stick. Scott Thornton steals it. Moves from right to left for San Jose. Down the right wing. And across the line. Drop from McCauley on the boards. He gets checked by a stickless Hamhuis. Sharks grab control of it. Now it's centered in front. And it'll be tipped away. Mark Smith got it off of the goaltender Mason. And now Carl puts it on net. But the stop made by Chris Mason. And play is called.
1: We haven't seen much of Scott Thornton. He had a very good game in game 1. But He's not a special teams player. He doesn't play in the power play penalty kill. That's one of the things. When there are a lot of penalties, it can take some of the players out of the game. After two periods, he'd only played 4 minutes, 40 seconds. He only had nine shifts. You look at Patrick Rismiller, he only had five shifts the first two periods. Threw a penalty in one of them. It's tough to get in the game when there's so many power plays and penalty kills.
0: On Tuesdays, game three, each fan attending that game will receive a rally towel courtesy of SanDisk. Thanks to SanDisk for their support of the Sharks in their quest for the Stanley Cup. 3-0 San Jose, 6:06 left in the third period of game number two. Sharks in their own zone trying to clear it. It's bouncing in front of Toskoda. McLaren settle it, headman it to Ekman, and the Sharks have a three-man attack in the neutral zone. Ekman gains that offensive territory and fires it around the boards to a waiting Chichu in the corner. He'll be checked by Mark Eaton, but he dropped it off to Ekman, who came over to support. Ekman trying to fire it to the point. He did get it to Chichu. He sends in deep, just wide of the goaltender. And Joe Thornton reaching for the puck, lost his stick on the play, so the Predators will use that opportunity to grab control of it and skate out to center to Sillinger, who shoots it in.
1: Now, there was a occurrence. Ekman had the puck coming up the left wall. Joe Thornton was right by him. He wants to give the puck to Thornton, but he didn't want to risk a turnover at the blue line, so what did he do? He dumps it in. Dumps it in. You waste another 30 seconds on the clock. Good play by Nils Ekman.
0: Here come the Predators back into the Shark zone, and dancing on the right side is Greg Johnson. Throws it back. Weber shoots it from the point, blocked by Pricing Skate. Put it up in the air, gloved down by Marlowe, and he strides through center ice quickly with it.
1: Turned it over again at the far blue line.
0: Lost it at the blue line.
1: That's
0: and
1: the second
0: now it's
1: time
0: taken right back by Weber. He sends it back down the ice, and the play continues, as you say, second time on the shift. Kept in by the Preds, tipped by Johnson on the Weber shot, but he went wide of the net just barely. And all of that because of that Marlowe turnover at the blue line seconds before.
1: And McCulloch had turned it over just prior to that.
0: Milan McCulloch has Marlowe breaking to the net now in the Predators zone, and the pass just missed. A little body hit there by Hartnell bodied Marlowe away from any chance of a carom, and they bounce the net off the mooring, and we get a break in the action. 3-0 Sharks. We'll be back on the San Jose Sharks Radio Network. Reserve your Shark season tickets for next year and get priority for playoff tickets this year. Go to sjsharks.com or call 408-999-5757 and get more details. What a story this game two has been. The Sharks made the adjustments. They played a great hockey game this afternoon against the Nashville Predators. They're out shooting Nashville 31-25 at this point in the contest. 4.5 left, Sharks 3, Predators nothing. McCauley's line is on, they get control. And they cycle on the right side. Scott Thornton turns to a shooting position and takes the drive from the forehand, but it gets blocked by Brendan Witt. Scott Thornton, who hasn't had a lot of ice time today because of the specialty teams, tries to dig it free, but it does poke back to center ice. Georges stops a rush and sends it back the other way. Mark Smith takes a check for the team and gets hammered from behind by Weber. McCauley gets the backhand shot on net, but it'll be stopped by Mason, and a penalty is coming up. And again, Smitty got hit from behind on that play. And so I expect Weber to be going in right now on the penalty call from referee Kelly Sutherland. It comes at 15:50, a two-minute penalty for holding. How is it hooking? I can't tell.
1: Or is it roughing or boarding? It's not, ladies and gentlemen, it's not slashing. We are 100% sure it's not slashing. What a good shift. Niemann's out because he got 10-minute misconduct. So you've got McCauley out there with Thornton and Smith, three veterans. McCauley wins the faceoff. They just cycle the puck, and you know what? They end up killing 30 seconds draw penalty that basically pretty much almost, well, I'm not going to say ends Nashville chances, but really hurts their chances.
0: Sharks 3, Predators nothing. Time of the penalty, 15:50 of the third. Holding for Weber officially. So first thoughts are always best. Sharks on the man advantage with a 3-goal lead. Pricing on the point, shooting it. Just tipped wide by the goaltender Mason off the glass. Preds can't clear, kept in by the stick of Pricing, who backhands behind the net, centered by Joe Thornton. Chichu stops, shoots, and a spectacular save. Good stick stop by Mason, and the Preds clear. Now it's Erhoff at the near side, his own zone. Got it out to center ice, bodied off the puck by Walker, but trailing the play, Pricing gives to Joe Thornton, and he'll move it back into his own territory around the forecheck of Sullivan and flip one ahead to Jonathan Chichu. He spots Nils Ekman on the left side and gives him the puck. And Ekman has Erhoff jumping up into the play on the right wing side. He'll give him the puck. He'll break back behind Ham Hughes and cut back behind the zone and back behind the net. And Mason, worked free now by the Sharks. Ekman and Thornton exchange passes. Erhoff moves back to the point and takes the feed from Thornton. He'll stop it. Flip it down low to Chichu. Keeps it going around the perimeter to big Joe Thornton on the right side. Ekman's in front of the net as Joe Thornton stick handles. Now Ekman backs up as Thornton stick handles behind the net. He's got Chichu open on the left side, but he holds the puck. Feeds it back to, now on the point, McLaren to Carl, who shoots, save made, tipped by Chichu. That's a great save by Mason off Chichu's backhand on an innocent-looking play. Another chance by Chichu on a tip. Carl's shot was knocked wide by Jonathan Chichu. Sharks keep the pressure on. Chichu driving for the net, was taken down on the play, heading toward a loose puck. Normally that's a penalty, but with 16 seconds left in the Weber call, I don't think we're going to get a penalty called against Nashville there.
1: Well, Chris Mason made two very acrobatic saves on Jonathan Chichu, one with his blocker. Last one, he's in the full splits. Not sure if it is his pad or his blocker save. You can get Jonathan Chichu down around that goal line.
0: Hey, he reached out with his right stick on the first one.
1: He's in the wheelhouse. He just finds a way. If he doesn't get it the first time, he gets it the second time, if not the third time. He's so strong. He gets his legs so wide. He's at such a great base. You just can't move him.
0: Face off to the left side of Mason, cleared out by the Predators. 10 seconds left in the Sharks' power play. Weber will be stepping out of the box in a moment. One more rush. Here's Mikotic to Marlow, moving across the line. Dishes to the left boards to Mikotic. Milan fires behind the net. Marlow got there, but he, I think, was looking up to see who he could pass it to, and he missed it. And the penalty on Weber is over. Sharks keep it in play inside the Nashville zone, though. It's back behind the net. Erat checked by Marlow, but Erat gets it around the boards to Weber, who couldn't clear. Batted down by the glove hand of Georges, and the Sharks keep the pressure on. Down to a minute 50 remaining in this one. Marlow gets a feed from Bernier in the right corner. Sharks 3, Predators nothing. Marlow makes a nice move, heads to the slot, tries to poke it on net, ran out of room, puck loose in front of the net as he was deflected, but no shot for Marlow or his line mates. David Legwand will carry it out of the zone for Nashville.
1: That's a good shift. Keeping the puck in, it means your D aren't getting hit, and Marlow taking the puck to the net. He got hit, but he gets knocked into Mason, so that's a real good shift by Marlow's line.
0: Down to a minute 25 remaining in the game. Sharks 3 and the Predators no score. Inside the San Jose zone now, bouncing around, back behind the net. Correa working at it against Georges and Hannon. Walker's also in there. They got it around the boards, but Sillinger just barely keeps in on the left point by flipping it to an open spot. It gets to Correa behind the net. Centering attempt, tipped away by the Sharks' defense. We got a penalty coming up against the Sharks as the official Billy McCreary's got his hand in the air and is going to make the call from the left-wing corner. A two-minute tripping penalty against the Sharks coming up at 19:02. Less than a minute remaining in the game, and Josh Georges on defense is on his way to the box for the rest of the afternoon. Sharks are 3-for-10 in the third period of play on the power play.
1: Well, that's pretty much a good segue into tonight's Bud Light storyline. 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Refreshingly smooth Bud Light. Always worth it. But tonight's storyline, Sharks score 3 power play goals in the first period, 2 of them on 5-on-3s. Chichu gets his first and Marlow his first of the series. Mark Smith scores his second goal, Chichu with 1 goal, 2 assists. All power play goals in the first period. Sharks are winning the special teams battle here tonight. Toskala making the key saves when he has to. Sharks are shooting Nashville 37-25. And that's tonight's Bud Light storyline, brought to you by Bud Light. Refreshingly smooth Bud Light, always worth it.
0: We invite you to stay tuned to our Sharks Extra Postgame program, where we're expecting to get a guest from the Sharks locker room live after what looks to be a 3-0 victory. Still 57 seconds left before we can tell you what the final score in this game is, but the Sharks now are back on their bench as Coach Barry Trotz is using his timeout, the good opportunity to just sort of gather and take things in.
1: You know, Josh Georges, he's had a really good, steady Eddie game tonight. Good stick work on Correa behind the net. My only thought is, it's game two of the playoffs. Paul Correa's out on the ice with last minute and a half of a game that his team is losing 3-0. Georges takes a tripping penalty. You know what?
0: Yes.
1: I wouldn't poke check him. I'd go run him. You got to. It's Paul Correa. You're not going to hurt the guy. You got to go finish. I would, you know, it was a good defensive play. I just look at the time of the game. If you got him out on the ice and you got a chance to pound him, I would pound him. You got to send a message.
0: Off the draw, a tricky shot heading toward the net is batted down by the defense. Correa keeps in, though, for Nashville. Teaming in the drive from the point, it gets blocked. Chichu grabs the rebound and angles it off the boards and gets it out to center ice. 35 seconds left in the game. Correa trying to get the Predators on the board. Flips it cross ice to Adam Hall. He's been a pressure player for this team since he's been drafted by the club. This time he turned it over and Hannon cleared it out. McLaren and Hannon defensively. Chichu and Joe Thornton up front. 25 seconds remaining in the game. Predators finishing up on the power play with that penalty at 19:02 for tripping called on Josh Georges. The Sharks' Joe Thornton grabs and shoots one all the way down. The net is empty to our left, and the Sharks will push it over to the right side of the goal. Only 10 seconds remaining in the game. Net remains empty with the goaltender Mason out. Down the ice come the Preds rushing in, but a Sullivan centering pass is blocked by a Shark stick, and San Jose will clear it. That's it. The game is over. The final seconds ticked off. The horn sounds, and it's a rather quiet sellout crowd of 17,113 fans that files out of Gaylord Entertainment Center following a Sharks victory, 3-0, in Game 2 of the best-of-seven Western Conference quarterfinal series. And how about Vesa Toskala, his first career playoff shutout? He faced 25 Predator shots. Final shots for the game, Jamie, read 37-25 in favor of San Jose. And that, combined with the three power play goals the Sharks scored and Toskala's shutout goaltending, tells the whole story of the afternoon.
1: Sharks outplayed the Nashville Predators today. The Sharks outcoached the Nashville Predators today. The adjustments they made were successful. Their penalty killing was much better. They drew penalties. They did not panic. They played the game that they wanted to do, and that is moving your feet, physical or controlling the play in the offensive zone. They draw penalties. They score three power play goals. The NVIDIA keys tonight were penalty killing, faceoffs, play big, and goaltending. They did those. 1-1 going back to the Shark Tank for Tuesday. We got ourselves a series, Daniel.
0: Yes, we do. Final score today, the Sharks 3, the Predators nothing. We'll return for Sharks Extra next on the San Jose Sharks Radio Network.
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0: Score this afternoon, a 3-0 shutout win for the Sharks in Game 2 of this Western Conference quarterfinal series. The series with Nashville is now tied at one win apiece. When Patrick Marleau and his line mates are going, the Sharks play like a much stronger hockey team, and they were that today. The Sharks captain had a goal and an assist, and he's our Sharks extra guest with Jamie.
1: Hey, Patty, how you doing? Congratulations.
4: Thank you.
1: Well, boys are going home with a split, and that's I think you probably wanted to go home with 2-0, but nonetheless, you guys got the split. What was the difference here in Game 2 versus Game 1?
4: Well, I think our penalty kill came up huge. Vesa stood on his head once again. And, you know, we did the things that we had to do. We got on the power play, we got guys in front and got shots and, found the back of the net.
1: Just a little more aggressive on the PK. Is that one of the main things you guys talked about?
4: Yeah, I think so. I think, we were giving a little bit too much time. I mean, you give those guys time, they can zip it around with the best of them. So maybe a little bit more pressure on the entry and in zone. So, seemed to work tonight.
1: Seems like you guys, from up here, it looked like on the PK, when you talk about a little more pressure on the entry, the forwards were doing a little button hook. So you guys would have some backward momentum if they chipped it down into the corner. You could support the D and also have the D stand up. Was that the main thing, is get the D to stand up the blue line as opposed to backing in?
4: Yeah, just trying to get them to gain the line with control, make it a 50-50 puck and, try and get some battles along the boards.
1: The way Joe Thornton's line played down the stretch, he and Chichu, obviously they win the Art Ross, they get the Maurice Rocker start, they're going to get attention. Do you think that your line has the ability to really change the focus of this series if you guys get going, because Joe's going to get some attention and allows you guys kind of step it up and almost take control of the series?
4: Yeah, not only our line, there are your other lines too. We step it up, and that's a huge huge gain for our club.
1: Confidence wise, I thought after last game, no one was really in panic mode. Did you guys sense that, we could have won you guys could have won the game? You didn't, but you guys can move forward if you play your game and, improve the PK, that you can outplay these guys?
4: Yeah, definitely. That was the feel of it. I mean, we didn't play the way we wanted to, definitely, but like you said, we did battle back, and we did, tie things up. We could have easily won that game. So, that was a good thing that we took away from game one.
1: Is there like a bit of a swagger in the dressing room where you're not cocky, you're not arrogant, but you guys think that you can win every hockey game right now?
4: Yeah, I mean, you gotta think that way. If you don't think that way, bad things are gonna happen. I mean, we know if we go out and play Sharks hockey, good things are gonna happen. Most of the time, if we put in the effort, we're gonna get the results.
1: There's no question, Nashville, one of their big strategies for this playoff series is to win faceoffs. Last game, they were icing the puck quite a bit. Why are they so good? They're number one in the entry. Why are they so good on faceoffs?
4: Well, I don't know. I think they know when to cheat on the draws and on the right draws, and they got some pretty good guys. I mean, I'm sure they work on it. Sillinger's a righty, and we got all lefties, so that's kind of hard for most of our guys. But we still have to find a way to get better on our draws.
1: Well, you know what? Adam Hall takes faceoffs. He's a righty. Sillinger's a righty. Scott Nichols a righty. Jared Smithson's a righty. And is it difference? And so only Legwand, who's their weakest guy on center faceoffs, and Johnson are lefties. All our centermen are lefties. Is it a difference? And a little more challenging to take a face-off against a righty?
4: Yeah, it is for sure. I mean, they're coming from a different direction, and especially when you're used to taking draws against lefties all year long. I mean, there's only a few righties, and these guys got a bunch of them in the league. So, you know, something we can look at. We look at some video and stuff, and we've still got to get better at it.
1: Let me ask you this. Do you think Mason is one of the things they would talk about from a coaching staff and strategy? Do you think if he's going to cover the puck in any way, he wants to try and cover it to the right side to get faceoffs to the right, that which gives his centerman an advantage because they're right-handed centermen. They can win it back to the corner. Do you think that's something? Have you guys talked about it? Do you think they may do that? Do they get that detailed?
4: I'm sure they might. I mean, I would love if our goalies did it to the left-hand side for sure.
1: Right.
4: I'm sure they probably talk about it, as we should too.
1: Easier said than done. Well, listen, congratulations. One goal, one assist. Big game by the Sharks. Go home with the split. Way to go, Patty.
4: Yeah, thanks a lot, guys.
1: All right, that's Patrick Marleau, of the captain of the winning San Jose Sharks. 1-1 the series. We got ourselves a series here, folks. Sharks shut out the best team in the NHL at home, the Nashville Predators. Sharks come in game two, make up for what happened in game one, kind of beat Nashville at their own game. Three power play goals tonight. 8 of the 10 goals have been on the special teams in this series. It's a big component.
5: Jonathan Chichu was such a big part of the 05-06 season, so it should be no surprise that he was a huge part of this game. With 9 shots on goal in the contest, Chichu was just one short of the Sharks' playoff record for most attempts on goal in a game at the time. His 1 goal and 2 assists in the first period tied the Sharks' playoff record for most points in a single frame. But Vesa Toskala should also be remembered in this game for his very first career playoff shutout and some really huge saves on Mike Sillinger and on Steve Sullivan during a Predators 5-on-3 in the third period. I'm Dan Rusinowski. Thanks for joining us for this episode of Classic Sharks.
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5: Hello, Sharks fans. I'm Dan Rusinowski. Today's episode, we take you back to April 23rd, 2006. Playoff game number two, round one, between the Sharks and the Nashville Predators. In that particular season, the Sharks' Joe Thornton and Jonathan Chichu combined for some incredible magic. Thornton winning the Art Ross and Hart trophies as the leading scorer in the league and the most valuable player, and Chichu scoring 56 goals, giving him the Rocket Richard trophy as the leading goal scorer in the NHL. Well, here we were with the Sharks down 1-0 in the playoff round against the Predators, who had had a remarkable campaign of their own. But Chichu would get things started for the Sharks with a big goal early, and Vesa Toskala would come up with his first career playoff shutout with some huge saves against some Predator forwards that were trying to get on the board. And so here we go. It's game two, next on the San Jose Sharks Audio Network.
0: For the visiting Sharks, Vesa Toskala begins in the nets to our right as the Sharks don their white road uniforms with teal and black trim. On defense, it'll be a combination of Tom Pricing and Christian Ehrhoff. And up front, Ron Wilson starts the big guys. Joe Thornton at center, Nils Ekman on the left side, and Jonathan Chichu on the right.
1: Well, home teams get the advantage of seeing who the away teams are starting. And not surprisingly, Barry Trotz is starting the exact same lineup that he did last game. Chris Mason's in nets on defense. Brendan Witt, Kimmo Tiiminen up front, Greg Johnson, Scott Hartnell, and Adam Hall. Interesting. Brendan Witt took a couple of penalties in the first 10, 12 minutes last game. So he and Tiiminen played against Joe Thornton's line, but Big Joe had drawn a couple of penalties. And eventually they went, and it was actually Mark Eaton and Danny Markov played against Joe Thornton's line for the last two and a half periods. We'll see how that matchup, we'll be able to watch that matchup here early in the first half.
0: Well, that's for sure.
1: Starting right now, but...
0: Well, you never know. Within 5 seconds, yep, they could make a line change, because I've seen that happen before in the NHL with the gamesmanship that happens between clubs.
1: It's good. It's good stuff. Game two. Now we're going.
0: Referees are Bill McCleary and Kelly Sutherland. The linesmen are Vaughn Rohde and Jay Scherers. And there's the drop of the puck, and away we go. Game two is underway. The Sharks get the draw. They shoot one all the way down. It ends up being an icing call against San Jose. That's the bad news, but the good news, Jamie, is the Sharks got the puck.
1: Well, they're going to get the puck, and you know they're going to focus on it. Joe Thornton, I think, is one of the best centermen in the NHL on a faceoff standpoint because he's so creative. I think he's going to bear down tonight.
0: Face-off upcoming, left side of Vesa Toskala. Adam Hall wins the draw for Nashville, and the Predators spin one around. Defenseman Kimmo Tiiminen dropped it back behind the Sharks' net, but a good effort by Pricing knocked it away from the forechecking Hall, and the Sharks will break out to center. From the red line, they drive one in, right side of goaltender Chris Mason. Ekman, the drive right on, pad stop, a kick save, really, by Mason, as he got out there pretty quickly, and the Predators applaud that as they skated out.
1: Well, you're absolutely right, Dan, you called it. The Predators didn't change on the fly, but on that first icing, they immediately got Eaton and Markov out there.
0: Yep, they're both out there right now.
1: They started the same way, but he got them out after about 8 seconds against Joe Thornton's line.
0: So here's Markov leading the way now for Nashville through center. He flips into the Shark zone. Back to get it now, though, is Georges, and it looks like an icing call against the Predators. So Markov dumped it in a little bit early. I just couldn't believe that after what you were talking about, they were going to leave Witt and Tiiminen out there. That's why I said what I said.
1: Well, I think Witt's a better fit anyway. You look at his size. Brendan Witt, 6'2", 223. I think he's a better fit against Patty Marleau's line, if you want my opinion.
0: Well, let's see what Barry Trotz thinks about it as Marleau's line steps on the ice. Patrick Marleau in the circle gets David Legwand thrown out of the faceoff. So in steps Martin Arat. He scored a goal in the first game. Marleau gets the drawback. Sharks control it in the offensive end. Bernier whips a backhander around to the right wing corner. Marleau body checks Arat, but Arat holds the puck along the boards. Mikotic worked it free, came back to the point. Bernier up high, chipped it ahead to keep it in play in the offensive zone. Now Bernier hustled over to the left wing boards, gets hooked a bit up high by Legwand. Penalty coming up to the Preds as Marleau tips a Mikotic pass just wide of a net. Extra skater coming on now as Toskala reads the penalty and skates on. Sharks have the Marleau line out. Marleau backhands to the point. Joe Thornton, the extra player, skates in deep. He cuts back behind the Nashville net. He stick handles to the corner. He tosses back to the point. Now it's Ehrhoff, pardon me, it's Hannon over there and Marleau. Centering pass by Bernier in front, knocked away. And finally, the Legwand, the man who's going to get the high sticking penalty, touches up on the puck. And the Predators fans don't like it, but it's a pretty good call, and Marleau drew it.
1: That line, that's what they need right there. Get the puck. Marleau wins the faceoff, and it creates a forecheck. Last game, San Jose Sharks, they won 3 They lost. They were 3-17 in faceoffs in the offensive zone. That's one of the huge, huge strategies of Nashville. That's how they're going to control the play. I think it was actually a high stick on Bernier, but nonetheless, the Sharks are on the power play early.
0: You're correct. You're correct. I really meant Bernier did get high stick, but it was Marmo who drew that play with his speed.
1: Absolutely. Absolutely.
0: Power play for the Sharks now. Marlowe's playing the left point. He gets the pass. He winds up. He shoots to a screen, but it hit Jonathan Chichu and ricocheted wide. Marlowe playing the point with Pricing. On the far boards, Ekman goes down low to Joe Thornton. Shoots one on net from the right wing side. Save made. Rebound. Put up high by Chichu, but it hit Tiemannin and batted away. Sent back to the point. Sharks keep in. Minute 30 to go on their power play. They're cycling on the right side. Joe Thornton in the right circle. Throws it toward the net, and it hit a couple of bodies and ricocheted back, but Pricing streaks over and keeps one in. Backhands it down low. Taken by Chichu. Gets bodied off the puck. Good check there in the corner, but the Preds can't clear.

0: it was my first playoff game ever, Dan. And I, you know, I felt like after the game, it was a weird game. Even for, I think even for broadcasters, I think it's just a weird game for coaches. It's the first game of the playoff. There's so much anticipation. You don't know what to expect. You're excited. Game two, these San Jose Shark players, you don't have time to be nervous or tight anymore, Dan. You got to get ready to go. They're already down 1-0. You don't want to go down 2-0. They're not even going to think about being nervous. They just got to play their game. Emotions start to rise now. One team's more desperate, and that's going to be the San Jose Sharks. We're going to see games 2, 3, and 4 get really, really physical. You know that San Jose Sharks, these guys are going to play physical today. They don't want to get pushed around by these guys. They don't. Why should they? They're a bigger team. I think they're faster. I think they're more physical.
1: While they're taking a penalty here, Scott Thornton gets a roughing call at 2:41, and that little melee after the toss got a save on the shorthanded scoring chance. So that's going to end the Sharks' power play 56 seconds prematurely, and the result will be 4-on-4 for the next 56 seconds, and then the Predators will have the man advantage. Face off outside the Sharks zone as a result of that little pushing and shoving match. Off the draw, Sharks win it. No score early on in the first period. Four skaters aside, but the Predators move in pretty aggressively and try to take control. Steve Sullivan. Steya steals the puck away from Erhoff behind the net. Put it back to the point. Eaton a drive, but it's tipped out of play. Mark Smith getting his stick on it and deflecting it out of action.
0: Steve Sullivan, I expect him to play better than he did last game. He had not played in 9 games, had really had his first full practice with the Predators the day before the playoffs began. I think he probably was very conscious of his groin injury, and I expect him to be a factor today. The Sharks are going to have to keep an eye on him.
1: Well, Sullivan himself said he felt would know he would feel better after one game played. Getting that under his belt on Friday, he said he'd be back to 100% on Sunday, and that can only spell trouble for the Sharks' defense because he is an outstanding player. Face-off left side of Toskota, and again, the Sharks win the draw in their own zone. 4-on-4 for another 30 seconds as Alan McCauley skates from right to left and leads the attack to center. Had Erhoff breaking, but it's tipped away from him. Erhoff's caught off ice, 2-on-1. Here's Walker down the right side for Nashville. Into the zone, centering attempt, and it's blocked by the only defenseman back, Kyle McLaren, who played that perfectly.
0: Played it absolutely perfect, pushed him to the outside, took away the passing lane, took away ultimately a shot for Walker, and then he even still had the presence of mind. He stopped the pass across the going across crease.
1: Now Walker moves back in. Long slap shot on goal. Stop top of the crease. Left side of the Sharks goal by Vesa Toskoda, and he drops down and covers up.
0: Now Christian Erhoff wants to jump in the play when Alan Colley's moving up the ice. You know what?
1: You okay That's with great. That?
0: Oh, I'm okay, but you can't get caught. It's a turnover by McCauley. He can't turn over in the neutral zone, but Christian Erhoff, you can't assume that he's going to make the play. You have to make sure that it's going to get in the zone before you jump in. That's too easy of a turnover in the neutral zone. Christian Erhoff has to be a little patient. Don't give them opportunities. Make Nashville earn them. That was Sharks giving them an opportunity.
1: Off the faceoff, penalty on leg one is over. Predators have the power play, but Nashville turns it over, and Marcel Gotch, in the middle of his own zone, intercepted the puck and flipped one all the way down. 16:11 left in the first period, no score. Game number two, best of seven. Here comes Sillinger, breaks down the left wing for the power play for Nashville. Tosses back behind the San Jose net. Arat couldn't get it, overskated it, and Hannon cleared it all the way down.
0: Well, good clears allow the Sharks to get a full change, get their forwards out there. We know that when their penalty killing is at its best, the forwards are out there only 20, 25 seconds.
1: That's something that Scott Hannon talked about yesterday in practice. You heard it earlier. Here's Tiemannin across the ice. A centering feed there by Sullivan, intended for Korea, knocked away. Actually, Sillinger on that play did that. Now, Sillinger chopping at the puck, came up high on pricing, and a penalty is coming up against Mike Sillinger for high sticking, and he can't believe it. He's furious, and you know,
0: why is that?
1: Pricing did a pretty good job of making sure the referee saw it.
0: Well, it's a high stick is a high stick. If you hit a guy, even if you're swiping at the puck, and I think his stick might have gone up the shaft of Tom Pricing, but he high-sticked him in the face.
1: So that's it for the power play for Nashville. 4-on-4 again, and then the Sharks will have the man advantage just 15 seconds from now. Mike Sillinger had a really strong first game for the Predators, a goal and an assist, but he was most impressive in the faceoffs, went 16-6 against the Sharks.
0: He was 8-2 against Patty Marleau.
1: That's pretty incredible.
0: 6-1 in the defensive zone, Nashville's end. So Sharks already much more aggressive on PK. Did not allow. They were more aggressive in the neutral zone, but even better, they were more aggressive in the defensive zone.
1: And they're better on faceoffs too. Thornton lead pass, pricing the shot from the left wing side. Stick save, Mason. Rebound penalty coming up. Who's going to get it? Looks like the Predators might be getting another penalty. A 2-minute hooking.

0: Called in the corner, and the crowd here at the Gaylord Entertainment Center is going to be furious because the penalty on Scott Thornton had just expired. Sillinger's penalty had just started, and now a hooking call at the 4:47 mark gives the Sharks a 5-on-3 power play, and defenseman Danny Markoff is the offender. Let's listen to the crowd reacting.
1: What do you get, hooking?
0: 2 minutes for hooking to Markoff.
1: I think this is why the Sharks are confident. They know that they're a better team and can draw more penalties.
0: Well, they've got Marleau on the right point of the power play. He gets the draw. Gives to Joe Thornton in the circle. Joe Thornton holding it to Pricing, who shoots right on. Save made by Mason. Rebound bounced to the near sideboards. Chichi went back to the point. To Pricing. To Marleau. Back to Pricing. Back to Marleau. He feeds down low. Right wing corner. Taken there by Joe Thornton. Trying to center it. Good defensive play there by the Predators. Dan Hamhuis intercepted it. And Nashville clears it all the way down.
1: The Sharks... Pricing takes a shot. I think either Chicho or Ekman, they got to get right in front of Mason. Very much that Nashville did last game.
0: Here's Ekman shooting on net. Save made behind the goal line. Grabbed there by the Sharks. Captain Patrick Marleau moves it back up the right side boards to the point. Went down low in the corner to Joe Thornton. Centering pass blocked. Now Joe Thornton gets it back. Puts it through Hamhuis to Pricing to Marleau, who shoots tip. Score! Jonathan Chicho right in front of the net. It's a 5-on-3 power play goal. Sharks 1, Predators nothing.
1: What a play by Patrick Marleau. Nashville thinks he's going to pass it down to Joe Thornton. He kind of looks that way, and then he throws a cross pass right through the entire seam to Jonathan Chichu. There's nothing Mason can do. Easy tip for Jonathan Chichu on the side of the net. Ekman standing in front of the net. What a play by Patrick Marleau. He's here tonight. He's got a hit. First shift of the game. His line controlled the play the first shift, drew a penalty, and he makes a tremendous play on the power play right there.
0: Patrick Marleau is on his game, and he is showing it in the offensive zone. Tremendous, tremendous play by Marleau. And it's a 1-0 Sharks lead. Jonathan Chichu gets the goal. Marleau and Thornton should be getting the assists. Face off at center ice now. Time of the goal, 5:37. The best news is the Sharks still have a 5-on-4 power play for another minute and 4 seconds. Here's a lead pass as the Sharks win the draw, but they get called on the offside. Quick whistle from Jay Scherers. Interesting to note, by the way, that Jamie, that Gary Bettman, commissioner of hockey, is expected to be in attendance in tonight's game.
1: Yeah. Scotty Bowman's in the house. Saw Scotty Bowman down in the press room. And actually, interestingly enough, he was talking to David Poyle, the GM of the Predators, probably helping him. If I'm Scotty Bowman and a consultant for the Red Wings, I'm going to help Nashville in this series because I'd much rather play them in the next round than play the Sharks.
0: Interesting point. Sharks on the man advantage, leading 1-0. Quick head man feed. Ehrhoff went to McCulloch, and he broke to the blue line. Checked off the puck by Brendan Witt, but Milan recovers the puck on the left wing. He gains the zone. He threw it back to Carl under pressure from Smithson. Carl just guns it around the boards. But Sillinger's there first, and he clears it. 30 seconds now left on the Markoff penalty. Sharks up 1-0. It's Chichu from Marleau and from Pricing at 5:37. 5-on-3 power play goal. Here comes Ehrhoff breaking in. Lead pass to Bernier. Carries it on the backhand. Behind the net, puts on the brakes. He's checked into the boards by Hamhuis, but it's work free. Marleau hits back to the slot, and he almost did it himself for a backhand chance, but he held the puck for a split second too long and had it stripped away from him.
1: He's got a quick decision. Does he go back to Scotty Hannon and go to the net for a tip slash rebound, or does he try and take it to the net? He took it to the net. Good choice. Nothing wrong with taking the puck to the net. Didn't work out, but that's a good choice.
0: Not at all. Penalty on the Predators expire, and now we have a dump in, and we have a whistle, and a little pushing, a little shoving, and a break in the action. 13:03 to go in the first. The goal by Chichu is his first. The Sharks won. The Predators nothing. This is the San Jose Sharks Radio Network. Welcome back to Gaylord Entertainment Center in Nashville, where the Sharks have the 1-0 lead over the Nashville Predators. We are 6:57 into the first period. A 5-on-3 power play goal for Jonathan Chichu from Patrick Marleau and Tom Pricing. At 5:37 is the difference. Right now, face-off deep in Nashville ice. Alan McCauley loses the draw to Jared Smithson, but Scott Thornton goes into forecheck and hammers the defenseman Dan Hamhuis off the puck. Good effort by Scott Thornton, who had a strong game one and is ready to go in the playoffs. Predators skate out from left to right. On the left wing side, Correa gets the pass from Smithson as Nashville changes on the fly. Paul Correa dumped it into the corner. George is being checked by Correa now and Leguan, and he reverses the puck around those forwards. And Scott Thornton is able to backhand it up the boards and out to center. McCauley leads for Georges, who breaks up into the play. Georges skates into the zone, shoots one from the left boards, grabbed out of the air by goaltender Mason, and he holds on. And that would have gone wide, Jamie, but Mason's taking no chances on any potential deflection in front. He's stepping in and taking control of the game.
1: Well, that's what he's going to try and do, and we're seeing some more strategies from Barry Trotz. He starts out with Jared Smith, Scotty Nicholl, Jordan Tutu on the faceoff in their own end. Smithson's a right-handed shot. He wins the faceoff. As soon as they bring the puck in and dump it in, those three leave the ice, and then they get Kreia's line out there. Against Kreia's line's either going to play against the Sharks' third or fourth line. In this case, it was McCauley, Niemann, and Thornton. And that's one of his strategies. He starts off the other line because the faceoff's in his own end. They win the faceoff. Leguan's their worst centerman. And that's kind of, again, it's just, you can see the strategy that Barry Trotz is doing.
0: Back to action on the ice off the faceoff. The fourth line of Smith, Gotch, and Rissmiller is out there, and they're in forechecking. Gotch with a hit knocks the puck free from Markov. Got it back to Gotch, but a centering attempt for Mark Smith was blocked by the defense. Now it's in the slot. Pop back to the point. Matt Carl, nice feed to an open Smith, but he missed the puck as he tried to set up for a one-timer on the right circle. The puck bounced back behind the Nashville net. Rissmiller took a hit, made the play to McLaren on the right boards. A backhand attempt by McLaren is blocked. Now it's Rissmiller throwing it to Smith, but he overskated the puck off his stick. And so the Predators, after all of that, do recover, but they can't clear. They're having trouble. Smith kept it in, turns at the blue line, fires it across the ice for Chichu. Just jumped on, lost it. Headman feed. Here's a break for Sillinger, but a long shot toward the net will be sticked aside easily by goaltender Toskinen. And that's because Sillinger was totally out of gas. He would have had a breakaway if he had just jumped on the ice, but it was near the end of his shift, and at the end, in fact, and so he took a long one, and Toskinen turned it away. 1-0 San Jose. Game number two continues. Here's Steve Sullivan, trickily moving across the Sharks' line, under pressure, put it back to Johnson on the right point, but a shot got deflected wide by Hall, who was already positioned in front. Adam Hall, who had the game winner in game one, stick handles on the right boards in the Sharks' zone, holds the puck, backhands to the point, Hartnell to drive, hit the skates of Nils Ekman, and bounced wide. Predators keep the pressure on, though. Greg Johnson overskates. Now he turns and gets it back. He's checked there closely by Pricing, but he turned away from him, backhanded to the point. Witt reversed it to the right-wing corner of the Sharks' zone, and back to get it there. Ekman will keep it away from the onrushing Johnson. But the Sharks, oh, they do clear it. I was going to say they couldn't clear it, but the puck bounced through the stick of Kimmo Tiimonen, so he's got to rush back to his own blue line and fire it ahead. We put it all the way down the right wing to the Sharks' line. Hartnell moves in. Cross-ice pass intended for a breaking Leguan went right through his stick. That's happened a few times for both teams so far today. I don't know if you want to call it afternoon game jitters or what, but the puck has bounced through a couple of players' sticks. Loose puck in the neutral zone now. Grabbed by the Sharks. They lead it 1-0. Cannon sent it off the right boards to the Nashville line. Knocked back the other way. Here comes Kreia down the right wing. Breaks into the zone. Lead pass! And a hook is going to be called as Leguan broke for the net. And he was hooked to the ice. He lost his stick on the play. And the Sharks will be down a man when we come back. The 2006 playoffs are presented by Intersil. 1-0 Sharks over the Predators. A break in the action on the San Jose Sharks Radio Network. I'm Dan Rusinowski along with Jamie Baker back in action once again in Nashville. They're making a lot of noise here at the Gaylord Entertainment Center. Sharks have a 1-0 lead in game two, but they're down a man now. Patrick Marleau takes a 2-minute hooking penalty at 10:04, and he pretty much had to take it. Otherwise, David Leguan would have had a point-blank scoring chance on Vesa Toskinen on a Kreia setup. Sharks have one more face-offs than they've lost so far in this first period, and they win another draw on the penalty kill. McCauley got it back, and the Sharks clear it all the way down.
1: McCauley was 3-3 last game against Sillinger, who was 16-6 overall, 1-1 in all three zones. That's a big PK face-off win for McCauley.
0: Predators skate from left to right and move into Sharks territory. They've got Kreia, Erat, Sillinger up front, along with Weber and Tiimonen on the points. Sharks go with Niemann and McCauley at forward. McLaren and Pricing back on D. Pricing tries to clear Canott, kept in by Weber. A cross-ice pass is going to be a giveaway. Niemann chips it off the left boards. He gets bumped by his fellow countryman Kimmo Tiimonen, but he did clear the puck out of the zone, and that'll allow for a forward line change for the Sharks. Off come McCauley and Niemann, and on step Chichu and Thornton. Predators skated to the Sharks' line, get called on the offside with a minute 10 left on that Patrick Marleau penalty. And we're going to see a wholesale changes really for both clubs as we get a face-off outside the Sharks zone.
1: Sharks are jamming their blue line much better. One thing Joe Thornton did, even though they're it's kind of a modified 0-4, he went and did a little loop in the neutral zone, but that means he's heading back towards his own end. He's not skating backwards. That way, if there's any chips or dump-ins, he can still go get it. The D now can step up. They know they have backward support. It's a simple little adjustment that the Sharks have made, but it's worked so far.
0: Scott Walker gets checked off the puck, and Joe Thornton just rags some penalty-killing time before finally flicking one down the left boards. The length of the ice, way out of his net, is Mason in the trapezoid. Was met there by Jonathan Chichu, but the goaltender tipped it to one of his defensemen, and one of those guys, Dan Hamhuis, floats it up the middle. Taken there by Legwan, chipped it to the Sharks' blue line, knocked it off the left boards to himself, fires it back to the right point, and the Preds set up. Markoff to Hamhuis, the shot, up off the stick, and into the netting, back behind Toskana. Down to 37 seconds left, Jamie, in that penalty on Patrick Marteau, and so far so good for the Sharks'
1: PK killing, guys. They've made the adjustments. Mark Smith just did the exact same thing. They're doing little button hooks right inside. They're going almost not quite to the red line on their own side of the rink, and they're doing a little button hook. Now he's coming back, so he's, again, his crest is facing Toskala. That way the D can step up. They know they've got that defensive support, and they're jamming the blue line much better, and everybody's getting sticks in the lanes much better than they did last game.
0: But the Predators win the draw, and they set up on the power play. Hamhuis throws to the right wing side. Walker goes down low to Steve Sullivan. Sullivan hesitated for a second, lost control of it, and Prancing steals and clears. 15 seconds left on the Marteau penalty. Time for one more rush for the vaunted Predators power play that scored four times in game one against this Sharks team. They rush to center, dumped in by Hamhuis, but only 4 seconds left on the Preds power play. Comes around the boards to Sullivan. He keeps it in the zone. Scott Nickel goes down low to Tutu, and Tutu's angled play from the left corner goes off the stick of Toskada and bounces over the near glass into the seats. So we get a stoppage of play and a pause 10 seconds for station ID on the San Jose Sharks radio network. 1-0 Sharks over the Predators. 7:50 to go, first period. Marteau wins the faceoff. Bernier drops it back behind his own net, and Kyle McLaren starts the San Jose attack. He throws on the left wing off the stick of Milan Mihalik, fired back the other way from behind the red line by Timonen, but they wave off icing, and so play continues. Sharks able to poke it out of their own zone. Now it's sent back in offside by Nashville, and so we get a stoppage of play with 7:31 left on the clock. Enough time for us to remind you that Sharks playoff hockey is brought to you in part by Pepsi Cola. It's the Cola.
1: One of the things the Sharks this period, they're doing what they want. The NVIDIA four keys tonight: special teams, particularly penalty kill, faceoffs, play big, and goaltending. They gotta make sure the transition game doesn't, you can't get soft and make those get a little complacent in the neutral zone. They've given up a couple of odd man rushes. Marteau had to take that penalty because guys jumped in. We saw Ehrhoff cheating a little bit. There was another 2-on-1. They got to be careful.
0: Marteau wins the faceoff, and the Sharks dump a long one in on net. Knocked aside by Mason. Sharks set up. Here's Bernier getting a one-time chance. It gets to the goal off the deflection, but pretty alert stop there by Mason. He scooped it up like a Major League third baseman and covered up for the faceoff.
1: Marlowe's line, trying to get the puck deep. I think the three of them, again, we've talked about how they can dominate and get the puck deep and let Bernier go hammer some guys. Let them go. Same thing, McCulloch. These guys, they're all big. They're all over 220 pounds. Look at the defensemen for the Nashville defense. First of all, Nashville D, five of them are left-handed shots. You can force them on their backhand. Sharks are that line is much bigger than the Nashville defense. They can slowly pound them, and that can take its toll over a seven-game series.
0: Off the faceoff, Predators have it the near side of their own zone. Markoff flipped it over to the left side, and Scott Hartnell carries the center. A long slap shot is kicked out by Vesa Toskada, and the Sharks immediately clear that rebound out of their territory. Fired back in again from downtown by the Predators, and it's easily steered aside by Toskada. Seems like Nashville's been doing that since the start of the series, trying to get Toskada fooled on one play. Here comes Ekman, lead for Joe Thornton, down the right. Centering pass as he walked into the zone, but Ekman just couldn't quite get his stick on it. That would have been a nifty feed in front. Rock bouncing puck at the near side. Crowd screaming about something along the boards.
1: I'll tell you what it was
0: in a
1: second.
0: Stick going on.
1: No.
0: But it was not batted down with the stick above the shoulder. Meantime, it's loose back behind the Preds net. Nashville picks up and skates one out.
1: Good little play by Ekman. When Joe Thornton threw it out front, Mark Eaton took a little liberty on Niels Ekman behind the net, knocked him down. Niels got up a little slow. He was looking. He saw both refs weren't looking, and he whacked Eaton right in the back of the leg. The fans at one end saw it. I happen to see it. That's good. You don't have to, Ekman doesn't have to be a big physical presence because he's a smaller player. You got to whack that guy. Let him know. You want to do that to me, I'm getting you back.
0: Puck tipped out of play. Breaking the action. 5:59 left in the first. 1-0 San Jose. You're listening to the Stanley Cup playoffs on the San Jose Sharks Radio Network. Great crowd on hand today here in Nashville. 1-0 Sharks, 5:59 to go in the first period. And the faceoff will be top of the circle to the left side of Chris Mason as soon as the officials can hear each other.
1: This is good playoff hockey. Emotions are starting to carry. It's game two. There's no feeling out anymore. These teams, they're playing good hockey right now, but it's getting a little chippy behind the play. Sharks got to be happy from a confidence standpoint. They're winning their faceoffs, and their PK is much improved.
0: Here's a shot by Scott Hannon. It's blocked. Scott Thornton gets knocked down trying to get the rebound on his backhand, and the Predators tip one behind their own net and try to get an attack going. Erat did clear it up the right wing sideboards, but Niemann had knocked it back the other way, and the Sharks go into forecheck now as it's back behind goaltender Mason inside the Predators zone. At the near sideboards, picked up by Scott Thornton. Sent back to the point by Niemann. McLaren, cross ice, goes to Hannon. Good pressure from Kariya, but he gives to McCauley, who turns in the right circle and shoots, but it's blocked by the Preds' defense. Knocked away now at the near side. Predators pick up and skate from left to right. Legwand, who had a good chance in the early going in the first period. Backhands up the left sideboards, but the feed for Hamhuis really not on the tape, allowing for the Sharks to knock it back to the Preds' blue line and make a line change with the play going on. Sullivan left the puck for nobody. Smith steals it, breaks in for a shot on goal, and it'll be stopped at the chest and covered by Mason with Rissmiller driving in to try to get a rebound.
1: In the previous play, Kyle McLaren went down and pinched. I'm a little uncomfortable with it. It was against Martin Erat, but you got Legwand out there and Paul Kariya. And he got caught last game. That means who's the other D? Matt Carl. I don't want Matt Carl being on an odd man rush against, just in case.
0: But Niemann did get back.
1: And you know what? McCauley was there. But nonetheless, Kariya, you don't want him coming down against Matt Carl, Niemann, or McCauley. You want your veteran defenseman there. You got to pick your spots when to pinch. I don't think Kyle McLaren, being a veteran he is, when you're playing with a rookie defenseman, should pinch in that situation.
0: Delayed penalty as we get back to action with Mark Smith carrying back behind the net, and the Predators touch the puck, and we have a holding call being issued by the officials at this moment. 15:15, the time of the penalty, and it's going to go against defenseman Brendan Witt, who's been involved in quite a little personal battle with Patrick Rissmiller every time the two have been on the ice against each other, and this time Rissmiller drew the penalty.
1: And you know what? Mark Smith wins a faceoff in the offensive zone against Mike Sillinger, and in doing so, they get the possession, they throw the puck down the net, Rissmiller, they immediately go into their forecheck, and they draw a penalty from Brendan Witt. I'm going to keep talking about faceoffs, folks, because Nashville, this is their strategy. They want to win special teams and faceoffs. It is critical, critical in the playoffs. When Larry Robinson says it's life and death, when you're down the stretch and in the playoffs, faceoffs are life and death. When Scotty Bowman says how important they are, when Barry Melrose says you got to win the key faceoffs, when Mike Babcock says it just seems common sense, you got to win the faceoffs, when Dave Tippett talks about Andy Murray, when all these guys, Ken Hitchcock, Dallas wins the Stanley Cup, why? One of the main reasons faceoffs. It's big in the playoffs.
0: Joe Thornton wins the draw, but Patrick Marleau gets checked off the puck as he tried to feed it back. And so the Predators flick one back down the ice surface. Jonathan Chichu rushes behind his own goal line and starts the attack. Chichu carries to center. Lead for Marleau. He breaks on the left side. Across the blue line, one-on-one against Markov. Markov hammers Marleau into the corner boards. Good body check. But Marleau kicked the puck free to Joe Thornton in the corner. Worked it loose to Ekman. Fires it around to the right point. Kept in there by Pricing. Pricing moves away from the check of Greg Johnson. Goes to Chichu for the shot. Turned aside from long distance by netminder Chris Mason. Loose in the left wing corner. Grabbed there by Marleau. Centering feed. Good pass, but nobody was home. It goes all the way through back to the right point, and the Sharks kept it in. Pricing to Joe Thornton to Ekman in front. The shot toward the net. Chichu was waiting for another deflection, but this time Mark Eaton got the stick on it, and the Preds clear.
1: Last game, Nils Ekman had 5 shots in net. And
0: whoa, a big penalty coming up here, and it's going to be against the Sharks. A collision between Smithson and Thornton. Actually, it's going to go against the Predators. Yep. As the Sharks broke out to center, Thornton got run by Smithson.
1: He might get 5 minutes.
0: And he might get more. He really hammered him.
1: He gets your knee right in their thigh. You can put a guy out of a series if you get a Charlie horse. That is a dangerous play when you go in and knee someone. We might see a 5-minute major.
0: Joe Thornton had the puck in his own zone, and he got hammered. I think the elbow or the stick came up. 2-minute kneeing penalty.
1: 2 minutes?
0: Kneeing penalty against Brendan Witt. 59 seconds remaining.
1: So Smithson gets
0: on the Witt penalty. Smithson gets kneeing. Should correct myself. The penalty's on Smithson for kneeing. Witt has 59 seconds left on his penalty. Time of this 16-16. Another 5-on-3 power play for the Sharks. Pretty critical.
1: Oh, very, very critical. And I think Smithson's going to pay at some point in this series for that. You want to go and knee the Sharks' best player?
0: Well, just see how just, Joe's doing it. He's just sort of skating it off right now on the ice.
1: Smithson's a pretty big kid, 6'2", 194. He won a Western Hockey League championships. He's a Western hockey boy. Won the WHL and championship when he was with Calgary back in 99. I don't know if he's a tough guy, but if the Sharks get a comfortable lead in the third period, he might have to have a few words with Mr. Scott Thornton or somebody.
0: I'm looking around the stands to see where the Sharks scratched players are, because I'd love to see Scott Parker's reaction to all this. Referees are getting a ration from the fans here, but it's a good call. 2 minutes for kneeing on Smithson. Sharks will have just about a minute of 5-on-3 power play opportunity, and Joe Thornton stays on the ice. Gets the draw to Ekman, dumps it down low to Chichu. He gets underneath the check of Eaton, fires it up the near side. Pricing on the point, cross ice to Marlowe, down low to Joe Thornton, centering feed, tip, Chichu a chance, where is it? It pops out, Marlowe shoots, score! Mason was down, and Patrick Marlowe gets congratulated with that shot. A good opportunity for Marlowe, and a 5-on-3 power play goal. The Sharks lead it 2-0.
1: Well, Sharks are winning the special teams battle tonight, and they're getting traffic all around front of the net. I really like to see Niels Ekman standing on the top of the crease. Big jam up there. Chichu's right there. Marlowe reads the play. He comes all the way into the hash marks. You know, if Marlowe doesn't read this play, he might not score this goal, but he reads it. He ends up shooting right from the hash marks because he read the play perfectly. San Jose, the third least penalized team in the NHL. Nashville, and I don't have the notes right in front of me. Where were they?
0: They were 28th.
1: They were 28th. We didn't see that trend in game one. We're seeing it here in game two. They give up a lot of shots. They take a lot of penalties. Barry Trotz said, well, I don't mind if we take penalties.
0: 18.7 penalty minutes a game for Nashville in the regular season. Right. Ranked 28th in the NHL. So, the Sharks have a 2-0 lead. They still have a power play for a minute and a half. Here comes Ekman through center. Lead pass for Pricing across the Nashville line. Skates into the corner. Bodied up there by Tiemannin, but he got a backhander around the boards. Taken by Joe Thornton. He's got Ekman in front. Joe Thornton tried to thread the needle through, but it stopped there. Nice job by Tiemannin as he intercepted the pass, but he couldn't clear. Kept in by Marlowe. Uh-oh, gave it to Ekman, and he gave it away. Greg Johnson able to shoot one all the way down with a minute 13 remaining on that penalty to Jared Smithson of the Predators.
1: He wants to go to Joe Thornton, but they're trying to cut that pass off, not give Thornton time to set up. So in the process, Ekman tried to throw it across to the far D. It didn't work.
0: Give away by Nashville on the point. Marlowe went cross ice, but a shot by Ehrhoff is blocked. Somebody broke his stick on that play. Ehrhoff's got the rebound, gives to Chichu in the left circle. Return for Ehrhoff on the left point. He's got Ekman open on the right side, but goes to the left to Chichu. Chichu, cross ice. There's the shot. Score! Mark Smith was open on the right circle, took a perfect pass, and one-timed it home. Sharks 3, Predators nothing.
1: Did Mark Smith find the seam or what? Unbelievable play. And a lot of it has to do with Milan McCulloch in the high slot. He gets some attention from the Nashville Predators. You got Patrick Marlowe down low. He's creating attention, and Mark Smith just patiently finds the seam. He does exactly what Jonathan Chichu does. Chichu does what Joe Thornton does. What a great play. He's a left-handed shot over on the right-hand side. He comes in. And, you know, remember last game we talked about?
0: Yep.
1: The guys weren't opening up. Niels Ekman didn't
0: with
1: do it. Billy Niemann. They didn't get open for that good one-timer to get the velocity. Mark Smith did there.
0: They sure are.
1: What a difference.
0: Chichu and Ehrhoff will get the assist on Mark Smith's second goal. And I miscalled him. I thought it was Ekman over there when I first saw him, but
1: Ekman's doing a good job in front of the net, creating attention. Standing right on the top of the crease. Mason doesn't like it.
0: Sharks have 3 power play goals this period, and they lead it by the score of 3-0. Back inside the Sharks' end, San Jose can't afford to lose their focus there. Alan McCauley intercepts a dump in, and now the Sharks break out with a third line out there. Niemann got the feed from Scott Thornton. He's body checked off the play by Markov, but the puck skipped all the way down. Down to a minute 43 remaining in this first period. The Sharks have done to the Predators what the Predators did to the Sharks last game. 3 power play goals, and it's 3-0 San Jose. Minute 30 remaining in the period. Predators dump one from center into the Sharks zone. Back behind goaltender Toskota, taken there by McLaren and Carl. Carl gets run into by Scott Walker, but he doesn't even flinch. He just backhanded it up the boards, and Rissmiller cleared it back out. Smith tries to get it in the neutral zone, couldn't control it. Sillinger grabs now for Nashville. Sillinger and Walker making the move as Ham Hughes chipped it in. Took a look at Kyle McLaren after that body check, but nothing came of that. Sharks can't clear. Weber kept it in, sends it toward the slot. McLaren intercepts. Good feed up the left side, and here comes Rissmiller with a minute left in the period. Just backhands one down. Mark Smith is giving chase. Smith in there, digging free on Weber as they run into each other. And it's sent around the boards by the Sharks. Back to the left point. Down to 45 seconds left in the period. Hannon kept it in. Fed it behind the net to Joe Thornton. Rissmiller's there up the near side. Tried the one-timer, but he put it back to Joe Thornton instead. Joe Thornton stick handles, makes the move, poked it, but he lost it on the stick check. Combination of Ham Hughes and Weber, and they knocked it free.
1: That's a timing play. Rissmiller tried to, he got open, and Joe Thornton saw him, just caught it a little late, and Rissmiller fanned on it. But a good play by Rissmiller. Again, you're creating a tension in front of the net, and it's going to open up someone else.
0: 19 seconds left in this first period. Sharks 3, Predators nothing. Chichu's on the ice now. Backhands from the red line down into the Predators' territory. Brandon Witt back to get it. There's only 9 seconds left in the period. One more rush for Nashville. Joe Thornton's back skating at center as Predators try to go to the attack. Long pass by Witt. Too far for everybody. And Ekman touches up for icing with 1.4 seconds left on the clock. Maybe not quite enough time to get a shot on goal, but still, it's something the Predators want to avoid in the final 30 seconds of play.
1: Edmonton scored earlier this year with 1.4 seconds left in the third period. They were down by a goal against the Phoenix Coyotes. It was like 1.6 or 1.5 seconds left. They won the faceoff back to Pronger, and he ended up scoring. Good. You know what? Chichu dumps it in. Ekman, Thornton, and Chichu, none of them went in and forced. They weren't gonna get caught.
0: Here's the faceoff, and the final 1.4 seconds ticks off on the clock, and that's it for the first period. The fans are booing here in Nashville, but they're not booing the Predators. I think they're booing the officials because the Sharks scored 2 5-on-3 power play goals at a 5-on-4 man advantage situation. Chichu, Marleau, and Smith getting the goals. It's 3-0 Sharks at the end of one. And how about Jonathan Chichu, Jamie? He has a goal and 2 assists.
1: Yep, he stepped it up. He played, I think, again, he had to make the adjustments from last game. You know, they were trying to figure out what was going to happen. He's obviously going to get attention. And what the Sharks are doing, you look at the guys that drew penalties. Bernier drew a penalty. Pricing drew a penalty. Ekman, Rissmiller, and Joe Thornton drew penalties. When you're drawing penalties, you're putting the best players on the ice power play. Sharks did exactly what they needed to do. They won the special teams battle, won faceoffs. You know what else? When they killed those 2 penalties tonight, that gives you confidence, because not only did they just kill them, they didn't even give up a shot on those penalty kills. They controlled the play. When you do that, that was the 2 areas the Sharks lost last game. They improved them already in the first period.
0: By a lot.
1: And that's why they were confident yesterday, folks. I mean, we get to hang around them, but there was even after the game the other night, they're like, we lost this. We got to make some adjustments. That they honestly feel they are the better hockey team. And if they take care of those 2 facets of the game, they think not only can they win, they can dominate the Nashville Predators, and I think they're right.
0: It's 3-0 Sharks over the Predators at the end of the first period. Our coverage of Game 2 will continue right after this on the San Jose Sharks Radio Network.
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0: San Jose up by the score of 3-0. Joe Thornton, Jonathan Chichu, and Nils Ekman begin up front with Tom Pricing and Christian Ehrhoff back on D. Sharks skate from left to right. They dump it around the boards inside the Nashville zone. Knocked free by Joe Thornton. The pass went off the backhand side of Nils Ekman's stick. And it comes around the boards and is knocked out by Johnson. They've got a defenseman caught up ice. Only one back. It's Pricing. Here's Johnson breaking in for the shot on goal. But it's turned aside by Vesitoskita. Rebound picked up. No shot to the net there by Timonen as he gets tripped up to the ice. Fans screaming for a penalty against the Sharks. It's not going to get called.
1: It should have been called. Joe Thornton even looked at the refs to see. He looked behind him to see if the ref behind him called it, and he didn't.
0: And we get back to action now as they don't call the penalty. And the Predators shoot it back in. Hartnell, an angle chance. Nice shoulder stop by Toskota from in close. And this is all because Christian Ehrhoff pinched and caused a 2-on-1 against.
1: He pinched, but Nils Ekman was there, and he's the one that got caught. He covered. He was in the right position, but Johnson chipped it by Ekman. Ehrhoff pinched and took his man. Good play. Ekman's got to, he's got to trust, Aeroff's got to trust that he's got coverage. Ekman was covering there, but he lost his man, Johnson. That created the two-on-one.
0: And that's because of the speed of Greg Johnson. He can really fly up the wing, but Ekman's going to have to watch it.
1: He played, you know what, he went and played the puck. You got to know that Johnson can chip it off the wall and get by you. No matter what, the man can't get by you. If the puck does, the man can't. Ekman played the puck, not the man there.
0: Patrick Marleau's line's on the ice now, and the Sharks captain with 2 points in the first period. Stick handles into the slot. He flies down close in low, gets knocked off the play by Kariuszczyk, and they both kind of slammed into the boards, and the puck skipped free.
1: That's
0: but Steve Bernier's up against the boards now and grabs for San Jose. He twists and he turns in the left wing corner. He's checked by Eaton, but Bernier holding onto it, trying to push it free to Milan Mikotic. And Mikotic getting in there with Bernier to work it loose, but Markov's in on Milan Mikotic. Looked like Markov took a little bit of a left hand at him as the puck came out in front, but Marleau's shot went wide. Meantime, Hannon on the point, didn't keep it in, and he gets called for the offside play.
1: You know, like a good football team, they run the ball up the middle, and you wear the defense. You know, in football, they always, in the playoffs especially, what do the announcers talk about? Time of possession for the offense. You wear the defense down. That's what Marleau's line's got to do right there. You got Mark Eaton out there, 6'2", 212 pounds. You got Danny Markov, 6'1", 190. Well, look at Patrick Marleau.
0: 220.
1: 220. What's Bernier?
0: 230.
1: What's Mikotic? 215. Wear those guys down. That's what they did. They get, and Marleau moving his feet, coming across the slot. He got the puck poke check. But he starts moving. Bernier's hitting. McCulloch's adding. That line can be devastating.
0: Sharks put Alan McCauley's line on the ice right now. They're in their own zone. They can't clear. Weber drives a hard one up high, but it missed the net, hit the glass, back behind Toskoda. Matt Carl's on defense with McLaren, tried to float it clear, got it to McCauley on the left boards, and Alan McCauley does a smart thing. In traffic, he lifts the puck in the air off the high glass and cleared the zone. Some players might try to do it down low, but McCauley did it the smart way and cleared it to center. Predators move back in, though. Sharks up 3-0. With 3 minutes gone by in this second period of play. Predators put a hit on a man back behind the Sharks' goal line, but here comes San Jose's McCauley to center. Lost the puck at the blue line as he tried to dump it in deep, and the Predators shoot one all the way down. We get an icing call here against Nashville with 16:49 left in the second period. Let's pause 10 seconds for station identification on the San Jose Sharks radio network. I'm Dan Rusinowski along with Jamie Baker back at Gaylord Entertainment Center. The 2006 playoffs are presented by Intersil. We've got a great broadcast going today. Sharks up 3-0 in Game 2, 16:49 left in the middle frame. Patrick Rismuth is going to step in to take the draw here for the Sharks against Scott Nickel. Scramble for the puck. Sharks get it. Gotch the drive, but it's tipped wide of a net. Loose in the right wing corner. Gotch couldn't handle the puck. Rismuth streaking in to gain control. Rismuth against Weber fighting for it. Weber takes a right-handed swing at Rismuth in traffic. And the puck jarred free, and the Predators will skate one out. You've heard me say that a couple of times. Predators defensemen taking swings in tight traffic against Sharks players along the boards. We'll have to see if that trend continues. Right now, San Jose with the puck in their own zone. Pricing hit hard by Smithson, legally this time, but he cleared it to center. Knocked down by Johnson. Johnson checked by Niemann as he walks across the Sharks' line. And so he backhands in deep to the near corner. And Pricing and Rismuth combine to clear it out. Niemann at center ice. Walks across the line. Takes the wrist shot from long distance. And an easy stop up high made there by netminder Chris Mason. Predators give it away, though, at the Sharks' line. Carl breaks in for a shot. Blocked and sent wide by Brendan Witt's stick. Loose on the rebound. Chichu on the right wing stops it. Tees up and drives. Save made. Penalty coming up. And it's going to be against the Sharks. Looked like there might have been some contact with the goalie on that play. And so off comes Mason. In comes Johnson with a shot on net from the left. Save made. Rebound. Hartnell wide open in front. He was covered by Ekman. No shot on goal. And now the Predators inadvertently put it all the way back into their own zone. But they've got the extra skater out there. His teammate is checked by Joe Thornton right now. And Thornton will grab, well, he didn't grab the puck. He thought he had it, but he's going to have to get off the ice.
1: He's going to get a break in 2 minutes, for 2 minutes anyway, so.
0: Yep, here's the touch by Chichi with the blue line as he poke checked the puck off of one of the Predators' sticks. And Joe Thornton was the man who ran in to the goaltender on the play. And it looks like Big Joe is going to head to the box for 2 minutes.
1: Well, goalie interference, and this is why it's so important to have good penalty killing, that you can go crash the net and do these types of plays, and your penalty killing covers for you. Billy Niemann, and this is really, when you get into playoff series, 7-game series, this is where he can take his toll. Last game he was out, he was slashing guys, he's getting a little chippy, he's hitting guys, he took a slap shot, makes the save, directs the puck to the corner. It's almost like Billy Niemann's going to set it up. He's going to set up plays where he can go hit their D and try and wear them down. He led the team last game with four hits.
0: Off the faceoff, Gotch fell down, but as he fell, he chipped the puck off the right wing board. So McCauley, who breaks into the offensive zone, Allen couldn't do anything with it because he ran into traffic, and so the Predators will finally pick it up. Sharks down a man. Joe Thornton in for goalie interference at 4:46. Predators on the power play right now. Leading the attack at center, it's Erat. Shoots one into the Sharks zone, and at full speed, he goes in and puts the hard hit out of the corner boards to Allen McCauley. Erat works the puck free to Kariya on the right boards. He'll exchange with Timonen. Kariya on the half boards, bothered by McCauley, but he backhands to the right point. Timonen stops it, bothered by Gotch, goes down low again. Kariya double team combination of Gotch and Hannon knocked it away. It goes around the boards to the near side. Loose puck, grabbed by Hannon, backhands it, but not out of the zone. Another chance for the Sharks, and McCauley gets to it and shoots it all the way down. Good solid penalty killing there.
1: Good battling, just, you know, trying to outnumber Nashville, even though you're shorthanded doing it. McCauley jumping down on Kariya, helping out the D. He took two big high-speed hits. That's one thing you see in the playoffs you don't see in the regular season. High-speed hits. They take their toll after a while, and they're winning the loose pucks and clearing the puck, Dan, exactly what you said they needed to do.
0: Pricing sends it all the way down. Mason has to leave it, the puck, as Smith steals it in the corner, but a centering feed attempted there for Jonathan Chichu is knocked away, and the Predators move back on the man advantage. 33 seconds left in the Joe Thornton penalty. Nashville skates one in. Jonathan Chichu steals the puck at the near side, but we've got another penalty coming up, and it is going to be a two-minute hooking call from the officials on a play along the boards. Time of this, 6 minutes and 18 seconds, and the Nashville penalty box is open.
1: Yep.
0: And stepping in right now for the Predators is center David Legwan.
1: He's looking at the ref like, what did I do? But Chichu won the battle on the wall, and Chichu was going to be able to get the puck out. Took a couple of strides. You keep your feet moving. Legwan reached in. You're not allowed to do it. You just can't do it. Watching yesterday the Dallas-Colorado game, Medano, you know, was kind of coming back. He was back-checking. Just one hand on his stick. Stuck his stick into one of the Colorado players, and he got caught. Like, it wasn't even a huge hook, but that's what the NHL has said. We're calling hooking and holding in the playoffs.
0: Anything with a stick off the ice, too.
1: You know what?
0: Anything.
1: NHL wants this to be physical hockey. They want guys to pay the price. They're just not going to put up with any obstruction calls, and they're calling it just as they did in the regular season, and they've sent the message, and I think it's the best thing for hockey because, yeah, there's been a lot of power play goals, but guys will adjust in the playoffs, and they're not going to do hooking and holding. We'll get some more high-scoring games this year in the playoffs than we've seen in the past.
0: Well, the Sharks are going to be on the power play in 1 second as Joe Thornton jumps back on the ice, but Nashville's got the puck on the right side in the Sharks' zone. Handing off, it's Hamhuis on the point. Has a screenshot on his way, but it went wide. And Toskanen knocked down Adam Hall in front. No penalty call. The crowd wanted one. Here's Chichu making the stick handling move down the middle of the ice for the Sharks, but at the Preds line, is stripped of the puck. It's cleared by Hamhuis all the way down on net, and Toskanen makes the stick save and drops it off for Pricing. Sharks have a power play for a minute seven. Ekman leads the way with Joe Thornton. Lead for Big Joe to Jonathan Chichu across the line. Loses on the stick check. Good effort by Jared Smithson to get back, and he cleared it for the Preds all the way down. 55 seconds to go on the man advantage for San Jose. Sharks leading this game 3-0 as Joe Thornton leads the way through center now. Makes a nice move on the right wing, cuts to the slot, shoots one, and he fanned on the puck and put it just wide. But he just made Danny Markov look like he was standing still on the play with a nifty stick handling move on the right wing, and that got the crowd awfully scared here in Nashville. Instead, the Preds clear it all the way down. Down to 30 seconds remaining in the Sharks' power play. Two defensemen back for Nashville as Pricing streaks through center. Across the line, drop for Smith. Backhand pass, maybe a careless one, but Erhoff sensed that Sillinger was on him, and he tipped it ahead. And yet the Preds do clear it out. Now a good defensive play back of the Sharks' blue line. Erhoff checked it off of Sillinger's stick, and no shorthanded scoring chance for the Predators, but there's only 9 seconds left in that leg one penalty. Maybe time for one more rush here for the San Jose Sharks.
1: Good call on Erhoff stepping up and reading the Sillinger play. Mark Smith didn't read it because Sillinger had just come on from a change. He didn't see him come into that high slot. So Erhoff did.
0: Mikhalik moves in on the right wing side, stops. Penalty on Nashville is over. And now a turnover. Could be a break for Legwan, but the pass is a little too far. Toskanen comes way out of the net, trying to clear, couldn't do it. It's kept in. Now Legwan has it back behind the Sharks. Net centering feed, and the shot by Hamhuis is sticked aside. Combination of the defense and Toskanen. At the near boards now, Legwan throws in deep for Nashville. Good pressure by the Predators here. He centers as a turnaround pass was taken there by Sullivan, but he was knocked down. Crowd wanted a penalty. It's not going to get called. And now Erhoff is going to take a penalty as he knocks Sullivan down to the ice. So the Sharks touch up, and Erhoff is going to get the penalty in front of the net, as that was a retaliatory move on Sullivan. We get a break in the action with 11:01 to play in the second period. The Sharks 3, the Predators nothing, but Nashville will have the power play when we return on the San Jose Sharks Radio Network. Well, they threw octopi on the ice in Detroit. They've thrown a salmon on the ice here in Nashville.
1: Chicago salmon, though. That's from Lake Michigan.
0: Why don't you explain that?
1: There's nothing to explain.
0: It's obviously not a real salmon because
1: everywhere we
0: would have been about a 70-pounder.
1: No matter where we go on the road, if we have a steak, it's always, steaks from Chicago. Flew her in from Chicago.
0: Flew it in. Off the faceoff, Predators have the power play because Erhoff took a penalty on Sullivan in front. 3-0 Sharks. Time of that penalty, 9:59 of the second. We're halfway through this game. Here's a shot by Weber toward the net. It gets deflected wide. I think Toskett got a piece of it. Set around the boards. Teeming into the point. Shoots. It's blocked in front of the net. Excellent job by McCauley. Cleared out by Niemann. Great teamwork. Minute 30 to go on that penalty against Erhoff. Teeming retreats behind his own net as the Sharks put out fresh penalty killers. Thornton and Chichu are up front. McLaren and Pricing are back. Predators tried to dump it in, but it was batted out of the air legally by Pricing, and Nashville reacted and caused themselves to go offside. So we get the whistle at 10:20 on the clock, left in the second period, and the Sharks leading 3-0.
1: When you're penalty killing and you're in your own zone, anytime the puck is along the wall, you have to attack that guy. He's not in a position to make a pass. You don't want him to allow to turn around and set up. That's what the Sharks are doing better tonight. They're not allowing they're winning battles on the boards, and when the puck is, if Korea or anybody from Nashville has the puck on the boards, they're not allowing him to turn around. They're going right after him.
0: Power play hockey for the Preds. Here's Teeminen sending it in deep. Sillinger was open for a chance down low, but the pass was off the mark. Nashville recovers the puck. Here's Teeminen on the point again. A shot, glove save made by Toskett, and we get the stoppage. And normally if that save were made at the Shark Tank, you'd hear a big roar from the crowd, but total silence here in Nashville as it's still 3-0 San Jose.
1: Nashville's working so hard right now trying to get the loose pucks in the corners that they're not allowing their forward to go stand in front of the net right in front of Toskett. Toskett saw that shot. Martin Erat was heading towards the front of the net, but Toskett at the top of the crease, it's an easy save for him because Erat hadn't positioned himself right in front of Toskett. That's been the difference tonight in the Sharks' PK.
0: Not as much traffic, as you said, in front of Toskett. We all know what difference that can make, as you just said. Good point, by the way, because the Sharks are forcing it, making them really earn it.
1: They're not. No one's in front of the net right now because they're so busy. Nashville is trying to win the battle on the boards.
0: Back to action. Power play for the Predators. Leguan's out there with Walker. Sends it around the boards. Couldn't get it. Sullivan also joining that pair on the ice. And Sharks able to clear all the way down. Down to 29 seconds left on the Erhoff penalty.
1: Good clear by Marcel Gotch. Not as easy as it looks when you got two guys coming on you and somebody's covering the boards. He picked it off the wall and then shot it about 2 feet away from the boards.
0: Oh, a turnover by McCauley in his own zone inadvertently, and a chance for Nashville at the side of the net, but Toskett turned it away. Kept in by Teeminen. Back to the point. Ham used to drive. Stick save. Toskett. Rebound cleared out by Niemann.
1: No one in front of the net. No one's in front of the net this time for Nashville because, they're so busy trying to set up. Toskett knows that. He lets the rebound come right out in front where the Sharks are. They gain the control.
0: Turnover by Nashville. Sharks keep in. Erhoff puts it in front. Marlo great stick handling move. Backhands it on net while backskating, but Mason made the save, and he covered up, and that was a tough play that Marlo made, and it created a good scoring chance. We've got a break in the action. The 2006 playoffs are presented by Intersil. The Sharks lead the Predators 3-0. You're listening to the playoffs on the San Jose Sharks Radio Network. Sharks have a 3-0 lead over the Nashville Predators with 8:53 to go in the second period here in Game 2 at the Gaylord Entertainment Center. We have a moment for this date in NHL history brought to you by HP. HP PhotoSmart. 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Brilliantly simple. On this date in National Hockey League history, April the 23rd, 1950, the very first overtime in Game 7 of the Stanley Cup Final took place. And Pete Fabando scored for the Detroit Red Wings in a victory over the New York Rangers to give Detroit a 4-3 lead, a 4-3 win, and the 1950 Stanley Cup title. 4 years later, Detroit left wing Tony Leswick repeated the feat in overtime in Game 7, but since then, no one has ever scored an overtime goal in Game 7 of the Stanley Cup Final. That from HP. This date in NHL history brought to you by HP. HP PhotoSmart. 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Brilliantly simple. Sharks 3, Predators nothing. Down to 8:38 remaining in the second period as the Preds skate from right to left. They dump into the Sharks zone. Toskala inside the trapezoidal area, back behind his goal line, handles the puck, fed it over to his defense, and Hannon and Michalik combine to clear one out. Patrick Marleau's line has definitely made an impact today in the game with their size, their speed, and their skill. The Sharks captain has a goal and an assist in the contest, and right now he's starting a 3-on-2 attack. He veers to his left across the line. He's got Bernier breaking for the goal, but there's the shot. Witt hammered Bernier and knocked him into the net. That's going to be an interference call, I think, on Bernier. I should say on Witt against Bernier, and the Sharks will have a power play.
1: And it all starts in the neutral zone. Patrick Marleau getting the puck. He creates a turnover in the neutral zone, and then he gets his legs going. He gets some speed going into the neutral zone or into the offensive zone because Patrick Marleau, when he's got his feet going, Dan, the other defense, they back up. He's too fast. He can chip it by him. He can get by him. And if he's doing that, well, that allows Bernier to now get to the blue line. He drives the net. Sharks attack Witt. They got to attack Brendan Witt. He's not fast enough. He's a big kid. He's not fast enough to handle the Sharks. And he's, you know, that's a fourth penalty he's drawn, he's taken in the last two games.
0: Power play hockey for the Sharks. Slap shot by Marleau from the point. Stopped by Mason. There was a rebound there, but it's sent around the boards, and the Sharks hold on to it. Chichu on the boards is checked by Eaton, and he lost it. And so it'll be cleared down the ice by Adam Hall, who began the penalty kill for Nashville with Greg Johnson up front. They'll head back to their bench and be replaced by fresh Nashville Predators skaters. Sharks on the man advantage have three goals today. They move from left to right. Chichu and Joe Thornton exchange passes and enter the zone. Joe Thornton trying to set up Chichu driving into the net, but Mark Eaton was all over Chichu. And so the Predators were able to clear it back down the ice. Toskala swung it around the left boards away from the forecheck of Walker. Now they send it back behind their own net, and Pricing moves to the attack on the power play. Pricing exchanges passes at center. Gives to Joe Thornton at the blue line, but as he moved in, an offside call against San Jose. And so with a minute 6 left in that Brendan Witt interference penalty that was called at 11:53, they'll bring the faceoff back to center ice.
1: A couple too many tic-tac-toe passes in the neutral zone. What happens there? Nice little passes, but it forces the forwards. Like Niels Ekman goes offside, and the reason is he doesn't want to come to a complete stop, because if there's a soft dump, he's not going to be able to get it. You can't put the forwards in a position where they're all stopped at the far blue line, because if there is a dump, they're not going to get to it.
0: Off the faceoff, Sharks flip it across the Predators' line, but it's knocked down by Hamhuis of Nashville, and he clears it all the way down the surface. Matt Carl and Christian Ehrhoff are playing the points in the power play, and talk about offensively-minded defensemen. That's a pair right there for you. Ehrhoff at the near side, being checked by Sullivan, but he backhands it away from him, and here comes Mark Smith up the ice for the Sharks. Smith makes a nice move on Hamhuis, walks across the blue line, but loses on the stick check to Hamhuis. Nice recovery by the Preds defenseman.
1: What a series Mark Smith's had so far in 4.5 periods.
0: Couple of goals. One on the power play today. Smith looking for it in the corner, dug it free, but Michalik couldn't gain the puck. It's loose back behind the Predators' net, and Hamhuis is working hard, tried to clear, couldn't do it. Kept in there by Ehrhoff. 13 seconds left on the Brendan Witt penalty, but Nashville will dig it out of the corner and skate out 3-on-2. Now it's a 2-on-2. Leguan and Tiemannin making the attacking move, but Carl blocked the pass. Erat recovering it on the trailer, but he loses on the check to Mark Smith, and that's it for the penalty on Witt as the Sharks will break one out.
1: And the guy that left on the 3-on-2 was Steve Sullivan because he was so tired at the end of his shift PK, but that's a nice break for the Sharks. You don't want Steve Sullivan joining a 3-on-2.
0: Let's not forget that Sullivan hasn't had a lot of action as Michalik now clears to center, gets hauled down by Eaton, and that's going to be a penalty call against the Predators with 5:50 to go in the second period. Sharks have a 3-0 lead, and they'll be on the power play when we come back. You're listening to the San Jose Sharks Radio Network. 5:50 to go in the second period in Game 2. Sharks 3, Predators nothing. Jonathan Chichu, a goal and two assists. Patrick Marleau, a goal and an assist.
1: 8 of the 10 goals in the playoff series so far, power play goals. 8 of 10. Special teams, that's something to do with the playoffs.
0: I think so. That's not just this series either. That's league-wide.
1: What was Jersey? Did they score 5 power play goals? Amazing. Patrick Elias had 2 goals, 4 assists. Montreal, I'm not sure with their power play. That was a surprise. Beating Carolina 6-1.
0: In Carolina, is off the faceoff. We get an offside call against the Sharks, so they'll bring the draw back. But Bob Gainey's team has been playing really well ever since he took over as coach the day the Sharks arrived.
1: It took a little while, didn't it? Well, they had 4 power play goals that night against the Sharks.
0: They sure did.
1: They struggled for a little bit. They got hot right away. Then they kind of puttered along. But then the last month and a half, I think these guys bought into the system, and they've got some good goaltending from QA and Abershire.
0: Off the draw, Sharks move in. They got a minute 43 left in a Mark Eaton penalty that was called. And here's a bad giveaway by Jonathan Chichu. And here's a break where Nashville is right up the middle of the ice. Johnson was wide open, but the feed from Hamhuis was, fortunately for the Sharks, off the mark. And that's because Pricing tipped it, as you said. Down the right side, Ekman comes in for the Sharks' man advantage. Dumps into the offensive zone. Predators pick up. They'll try to clear. Kept in by Pricing. Handles it on the right point. Throws it down low to Joe Thornton in the corner. Uh-oh, Joe Thornton blindly passed it up the near boards, and Johnson anticipated, intercepted, and fed it ahead to Markov, who stick handles to the neutral zone and shoots one all the way down.
1: Joe thought he had a guy on the sidewall. He doesn't always look. He assumes he knows where guys are. A lot of times, the Joe Thornton, he knows where the guy is before he even gets the puck.
0: Ekman to Thornton on the right. Walks across the line, spins, and tries to give it to a breaking Marto, but a good check by Walker tipped that pass back to center ice. Now Thornton goes to Marto, moves down the wing, across the line, drop for Chichu for the shot on net, stick save from 45 feet out by Chris Mason. Joe Thornton gets the rebound in the left corner, has Chichu in front, and the centering attempt was blocked by Brendan Witt. 37 seconds left in the Mark Eaton penalty, and the Sharks keep it into the point for a moment, but another clearing attempt by Nashville goes all the way down.
1: They're forcing Joe Thornton out there. He's got one guy on him. If he does one of his little twists and turns, he's got another guy right away. They're not letting him set up.
0: Niemann breaks in. Gives to Carl. Cuts to the slot and gets the shot away. I think that Mason got a piece of it at the near sideboards.
1: Puck bobbled on him there.
0: Couple seconds left in the Sharks' power play. Niemann twists and turns. Goes back to the right point. Ehrhoff goes to the left of Carl. In front, McCauley tipped it on goal. Save made. And rebound. The stick was thrown by the goaltender Mason, but they don't call it. Play continues. Loose at the near side. Niemann tried to chip it back to the point. Penalty on Eaton is over. Carl kept it in. Kraut thought it was offside. It's not. And the Sharks managed to keep it in play and dump it in deep to the Nashville zone. But the Predators do clear it out. Now Carl, I should say Hannon, fell down. And Erat was skating for the puck. Toskoda out of his net, tipped it around the boards, and he got run into there by Erat, but no penalty called on that side of things. And so we've seen some interesting situations with goalies in this game. Predators get it at center. They send it all the way down. Korea got interfered with a little bit there by Hannon, but the icing call against Nashville without a penalty call. So no whistles when we thought there might be a couple here in the late stages of the second period. Down to 3:19 to go. Sharks 3, Predators no score.
1: Well, by the Sharks doing what they, carrying over what they did last game in the third period, is getting some good forechecking going, playing good hockey, grinding it out against Nashville, drawing penalties. Nashville is not in sync whatsoever today because the game, there's been so many penalties. They have to play their penalty killers so much. Paul Kariya's not getting a ton of ice time. He's not one of their penalty killers. And what you're doing is you're getting other guys who are penalty killers out there, Sillinger, and that. It takes a lot of effort. It takes a lot out of you when you have to continually kill penalties. And they have not created any momentum because of it. And it's basically because the way the Sharks are playing, they're outskating Nashville here today. They're a faster team. They're a bigger team. If they do that, again, it comes down to winning some faceoffs, and they're doing a good job on the penalty kill today. That is the difference. There's no way Nashville can play with the San Jose Sharks when Sharks are playing their hockey.
0: Off the draw, Smith gets a shot on goal from the left circle. A pad stopped by Mason. Mark Smith has his second playoff goal today. This one coming on the power play, and it gives the Sharks a 3-0 lead. Down to 3 minutes left in the second frame. Here come the Predators moving in. A shot toward the net by Hamhuis, breaking in from the point, went deflected wide off of his defenseman's stick, but the Predators pick up the rebound, and Kariya will send it back to Hamhuis. Winds up and shoots. Oh, it's just wide as McLaren stepped up and deflected that puck, but it just missed the outer corner as Toskoda did the splits. Now Erat in the corner of the Sharks zone on the right side for Nashville. One-on-one against Georges. The pair skates back behind the net. Georges, great job, knocks Erat off the puck and pokes it free around the boards, but couldn't clear. Now a shot by Leguan from the right side, stopped by Toskoda, and the rebound cleared out by the Sharks with 2:25 left in the second. We'll get line changes here as the play goes on. Mark Eaton, out of the penalty box recently, handles the puck behind his own net for Nashville. Crowd urging the Predators on. Nashville scored 4 power play goals against the Sharks in game one. They are 0-4 in game two, as now a puck is deflected in the neutral zone over the glass and out of play. And so we'll have a face-off there right in front of the scorer's table.
1: 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For better photos, videos, games, and performance, insist on NVIDIA. 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
0: We love NVIDIA here on the Sharks Radio Network as the face-off is dropped at the center ice area. Predators will get the draw this time, and Kiemannin carries up the right side and flips in. on the right wing boards. Grabbed there by Sillinger. Trying to feed it over to his man on the boards, but couldn't get it to him. Knocked back the other way by the Sharks. That was Steve Sullivan who was looking for it. Now the puck is fired through the neutral zone and up into the Preds bench. So we get the whistle with a minute 50 left in the second period. The score, the Sharks 3, the Predators nothing. Our next broadcast of Sharks hockey will take place on Tuesday. And it will be a carnival-like atmosphere, to say the least, at HP Pavilion. We'll be on the air at 7 o'clock with game number 3 of our Western Conference quarterfinal playoff series coverage of the Sharks and the Preds.

0: On net, body save there by Mason. Rebound not cleared out, kept in by the stick of Hannon. Goes into the right corner. Now it's Thornton to Chichu for the shot, and it's blocked by Eaton with a minute remaining. Thornton has a man breaking in to the slot in Ekman, but Ekman got the pass and overskated the puck. Didn't get a shot on net. It stays in the Preds zone. Ekman now in the corner. Banks went off a couple of defenseman sticks. Nothing doing there. Now we got a penalty coming up, and it's going to go against Nashville. A two-minute roughing penalty issued by referee Billy McCreary, and it comes at 19:13. This will be the ninth power play for the Sharks, and maybe a taste of their own medicine. The Predators will be down a man for the final minute of play.
1: That's one of those penalties that I thought they would let go. He went and hammered Chichu. I think maybe because he hit him in the head. He actually took liberties. He hit him the second time, knocked his helmet off. So it's a good call. Hartnell kind of pushed the limits of it.
0: They gave him the first one.
1: I think they gave him the first or second. I think they might let one go away. You want to? He knocked him down once, kind of hit his head. If you do it the second time, that's a, actually, I retract that. That was a good call. If you're going to take two shots, you got. I think they'll let them take the first shot, though.
0: Sharks in the power play. Marlow to Ehrhoff on the point. Cross-ice pricing. Tees up. Fires the slap shot from the left side, but it's wide. It banks off the boards. Right back to Marlow with the near side. 25 seconds left of the period. Marlow in front. Bernier, one-timer, just missed the net. Marlow again gives to Bernier. Down low, feeds it behind the net to Marlow. Marlow playing really well today. Feeds it back to the point. Kept in by Ehrhoff. Down to 14 seconds left in the period. In front, the pass from Mrkotecky fanned on it. And on the point, a drive by Pricing will be gloved at the chest and covered by Mason with 9.7 seconds left in the period. Time for one more draw for the Sharks' power play to win. Maybe a chance or two at the net to try to extend their 3-0 lead.
1: You know who else is having a good game is Bernier. Bernier's winning battles on the boards, using his size. There's not much they can do once he starts to protect the puck down there. When you start doing that, it allows everyone else to adjust and find an opening. Even if you're going to chip it behind the net, they can go get it.
0: Off the faceoff, Sharks have 8 seconds left in this period. On the power play, Marlow's on the point, got the feed from Chichu, shot is blocked. Now Pricing a drive, gets cross-checked to the ice at the buzzer. And Pricing is shaken up on that play. That was Scott Nickel that came over and did that. The second period is over. And a couple of grumbles in the direction of the official Kelly Sutherland, the closest referee to it, but Pricing looks like he's all right, and apparently he was maybe trying to sell a little bit more, but Nickel did hit him from behind with a cross check. And so the referees leave to the chorus of boos, and we've got a second intermission coming up with the Sharks leading Nashville 3-0 in Game 2 of the Western Conference quarterfinals.
1: Well, the fans here aren't happy with the officiating, but I can tell you Ron Wilson is, because his team is staying disciplined. This is what they've done all year. You got the number three team in penalty minutes against per game, or the penalty minutes that they take per game, versus the team that's 28th in the NHL, and we're seeing it here tonight. Nashville takes four minors that period. In the second period, Sharks only take two. When you do that, you got your best players on the ice. You create momentum, you get scoring chances, you're minimizing. Paul Kreider only played, I don't have his time on ice for the second period. First period, he only played 5 minutes, 50 seconds, because he's not a penalty killer. You're keeping Paul Kreider off the ice. You're keeping Steve Sullivan off the ice. Sharks outshoot them 11-8. 3-0 going into the third, just as the doctor ordered. I think this is a, according to Hoyle, the plan is according to Hoyle for Ron Wilson and his troops so far tonight.
0: Well, Hoyle's going to like this one. Sharks up 3-0 over Nashville at the end of two. We'll be back after this on the San Jose Sharks Radio Network.
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0: Chichu is double-teamed back behind the net. And finally, the Predators, Markov and Johnson, the two players on Chichu, able to clear it all the way down. Down to 24 seconds remaining in that penalty to Nashville. Legwander should say, Hartnell took a two-minute roughing penalty at 19:13 of the second period. That's why the Sharks begin this final frame on the man advantage. Down to 10 seconds left in the Sharks' power play. Thornton chips to the point. Matt Carl has it. Behind the back pass to Joe Thornton, and he heads toward a shooting position, but loses on the check to Smithson, and the Predators will move it out. Walker skates to the neutral zone of the Sharks' line and dumps the rest of the way down. And he's chasing it back behind the net. He's hauled down by Joe Thornton. Scott Walker, with his hard work, is going to draw a penalty here. Joe Thornton's not going to like it, but the call will be made by the official. And Kelly Sutherland and Bill McCreary will skate over. Billy Mack will make it a two-minute penalty against Joe Thornton at 1:24 of this third period. A two-minute holding penalty. And so the result will be a power play for the Nashville Predators.
1: And it's one

0: One of the best penalty killers for the San Jose Sharks is Joe Thornton, because he can get his sticks in the lane and create take away so much space by using his reach. This is a very critical moment of this game. If Nashville scores a power play goal, they have the momentum. It's a two-goal lead, and as we all know, that's the worst lead in hockey.
1: Well, ongoing. We've argued about it. Is a 3-0 lead or a 2-goal lead the worst lead in hockey? Off the faceoff, Nashville tries to make it a 3-0 lead as they get the draw back to Timonen, but they drove it wide, and the Sharks will calmly clear it all the way down. San Jose going with McCauley and Niemann up front of this penalty kill. Georges and Hannon are back on defense. Sharks up 3-0, but here come the Predators skating through center ice. Martin Irat stood up to there by Josh Georges as he dumps one in deep to the corner, back behind Toskota. Niemann and the first guy to it, trying to backhand it around the right sideboards, but the puck was blocked by Sillinger. Now back on the point, Weber keeps in, goes to Paul Kariya at the near side. He doesn't have as much room today as he did in game one. Kariya knocks it over to the near boards to Irat, who in the collision, back behind the net, lost his helmet. Irat to Kariya, centering pass, but it's intercepted. Nice stick position by Alan McCauley to stop that and clear it.
0: And you know what, Billy Niemann doing a good job not allowing Kariya to go back to the defenseman. Who's at the top of the umbrella, forcing him to either go down to the corner, pushing him down to the corner, or trying that cross pass through the seam. And that's that. You know what that means? The Sharks are dictating where Kariya can go. They're taking, instead of giving him three options, they're giving him one, maybe two options, but they're giving them the options that are low percentage points and easier to stop. Good job by Billy Niemann.
1: Sharks are back to that T formation in the neutral zone as Kyle MacLaren steps up, but the Predators do succeed in getting in this time into the Sharks' end. 38 seconds left in the Joe Thornton penalty. Steve Sullivan on the left circle tees up, shoots one, glove save made from the top of the circle by Toskota. And a little pushing and shoving after the whistle. Mark Smith in there along with Scott Walker. Marcel Gotch also involved. Actually with Scott Walker, Mark Smith back on the top of the circle was pushing and shoving with somebody else. So they break all that up. We'll have a face-off deep inside the Sharks zone to the right side of Vesa Toskota, who only until just a moment ago had that puck in his left glove.
0: Sharks didn't do quite as well in the second period on face-offs. Not surprising that Nashville was also going to change that. So at the Sharks were 20 wins, 24 losses, 45% after two periods. We've got to continue that. But the good news is they've scoring chances after two is 8-3 for the Sharks. More importantly, they've only given up three scoring chances this game. And whenever there has been a breakdown, there's always someone pretty much supporting. And Toskola, who hasn't had to make a lot of great saves, has made the good ones when need be.
1: McCauley loses the faceoff to Legwan, and the power play has only 28 seconds left for Nashville. They throw it around the board. Sullivan loses an edge in the left corner. Will the Sharks clear it? Will they clear it? Not yet. And they now finally will get it. And it'll be bounced out by McCauley all the way down.
0: There's always two, if not three, white shirts, even when they're penalty killing in their own end around that puck. They're just not allowing Nashville to set up.
1: Here come the Predators now up the middle of the ice, trying to use the speed. Legwan breaks into the zone. Button hooks to the near side. Got it back to the point, but a turnover by Nashville. Sullivan handed it right to Niemann, and he chipped it clear. That's it for the penalty. Joe Thornton is back on the ice, and he's making his way back to the Sharks bench. Ron Wilson makes wholesale changes, and why not throw out Patrick Marleau's line right now? They've been rested, and now they're raring to go. They played great today. Bernier, nice defensive move on Hartnell, steals the puck in the neutral zone, and the Sharks will try to take advantage here with McCulloch tipping a pricing pass up to the Nashville blue line.
0: He's got to get that puck deep, McCulloch. He tries a little chip to Bernier. Get it in the corner. Bernier's going to go get it, and if he doesn't get to the puck first, he's going to win. He's going to get a big hit. He's to set him up for big hits.
1: Marleau wins the battle back behind the Nashville net, tipped it free to the corner. He fired it back toward the point, but it was knocked down, and it's over the stick of Milan Mikotic. So Hannon will tip it back to Patrick Marleau, and the Sharks captain handles right in front of his own bench. But he's bodied off the puck. Long shot from Adam Hall from center ice, stopped easily by Toskota. Rebound flipped around the glass by Kyle MacLaren, and the Sharks do clear the zone.
0: MacLaren had more time there. He's got to come up the ones I get on his forehand. He had all kinds of time. And then you can make a tape-to-tape pass. He ends up throwing it in the glass. That's tough for the winger to handle.
1: Now MacLaren keeps it on the ice as he passes it up the right wing side. Chichu dumped it in. And it's loose inside the Nashville zone. Thornton line right back out there. Chichu worked it free, but Paul Kariya intercepts and comes out for the Preds. Leads it at the Sharks line. Offside is the call against Nashville. 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
1: Hear an echo here in Nashville as the Sharks have a 3-0 lead. It's held up since the first period of play. And you hear some boos wafting from the crowd. Not exactly enthusiastic ones, but that's because up on the big scoreboard, a little sign, welcoming Commissioner Gary Bettman to the arena. I've talked to Gary about that a number of times. He's used to it. He gets some humor out of the fact that whenever his name's announced, he's booed by the fans.
0: I thought you meant when things were wafting from the rafters.
1: Well, the boos, yes. And I spell boos B-O-O-S, not B-O-O-Z-E, just in case anybody's wondering.
0: I think there was some B-O-O-Z-E drank in this town last night.
1: I got a funny feeling that you're correct. Off the faceoff, Joe Thornton goes into the left wing corner of the Predator zone, but he's bodied off the play there by Danny Markov, who now takes a pass back and skates up the right side for Nashville. Stick handles around Ekman's check attempt, but Ekman's going to get the last laugh. He gets the puck, and then he gets cross-checked in the back by Scott Walker, and no referee puts his hand in the air, but Ekman comes out of it.
0: Made some words at the last faceoff.
1: Fires it over to McLaren on the right, dumps it down low, and the Sharks will make the line change. Stepping on the ice right now, Carl and McLaren defensively for San Jose. Sharks a little passive here as McCauley's line steps on. Allen is the only Shark up, and the Predators are looking to make something happen with a long feed through the neutral zone. Tutu gets the pass, and he turns and fires in. Nichols out there, too, and here comes Tutu skating in, hammers Matt Carl in the corner. And that's going to bring a rise from the crowd. Tutu going for Carl again on the rebound in a sort of, I didn't mean to do that kind of a play, but the Predators now jamming at the puck in the corner. The Sharks just trying to clear it out. 2-2 against Carl. 2-2 behind the net. Centers all the way back to the point. Weber a drive. That was a good scoring chance, but it missed the net. Now a penalty's coming up as 2-2 is chopped to the ice by McLaren. And so this line did their job for Barry Trotz's team. They caused a little mayhem in the corner, maybe took some liberties, and now get a penalty call for interference on Kyle McLaren. So when we come back, the Sharks will still have a 3-0 lead, but the Predators will be on the power play. You're listening to the San Jose Sharks Radio Network. Penalty on Kyle McLaren for interference at 6:07 of the third. Sharks have a 3-0 lead in Game 2. But this is a very critical moment in this game because Nashville needs to get momentum, and that's what they're trying to get. Teaming it. The shot from the point. A blocker board saved by Toskota. Puck bounced to the left wing corner on the rebound. Sharks can't clear. Kept in at the point. Drive by Weber, and it stopped. Nice glove stop through traffic by Toskota, and realistically, Jamie, this is the first little bit of traffic that Toskota has had to face in this game.
0: Well, you know, Nashville's now the one that's desperate. They're down 3-0 at home, so they're coming out and dumping it in and trying to run the Sharks forwards and defense. You know, San Jose can't get passive in the offensive zone. You still got to be able to cycle and control the play down there. Otherwise, you're going to end up drawing penalties.
1: Off the draw. Here's a shot by Teeminen, blocked by Jonathan Chichu. Good play by Chichu as he turns and backhands one out to center ice. People around the country that are watching this on national television are starting to get the idea that Joe Thornton and Jonathan Chichu are pretty darn good defensive players, too, as they are out there doing the job on the penalty kill here. Hannon clears all the way down. Minute and 8 seconds left on that penalty call against Kyle McLaren as the Sharks change players. Moving from left to right, the Predators go back to the attack, and Kimmo Teeminen, the quarterback on the power play, drives one in, pops around the boards, back to Shea Weber on the left point. He moves to his right, watched by Niemann, and takes the shot, blocked by McCauley, and it ricochets out to center.
0: In the lanes, exactly what Ron Wilson wants. Force when you can, and if you can't get them, make sure your stick's in the lane and your body's in the lane to block shots. We've seen Chichu and McCauley both block shots on this PK.
1: Now Correa dishes away from Niemann to Teeminen, cross ice to Weber, back to Teeminen on the right point. He's trying to get some space, gives to Correa on the right circle. He turns, he feeds down low to Leguan, shoots one right on net, save made, rebound, another shot, stopped by Toskota, who fell down, but he gets back up. Back on the point, it's kept in by Teeminen, cross ice, right circle, Correa the drive, and it's blocked by Erhoff. Kept in, though, by the Predators on the power play. 15 seconds left in the man advantage. Correa in the right circle. Goes to the down low in the corner to Leguan, who turns and shoots from the right circle, but it's blocked in front, and the Sharks able to clear. Nice job by Pricing to quickly flick it out. One more chance. Mason out of his net, flipped it to center all the way to the Sharks' line. Leguan sends it across to Hamhuis in his drive wide. Rebound behind the net. Walker centered it, but it's knocked away from Sullivan. Gotch couldn't clear, and he slipped underneath the check as McLaren's out of the penalty box, and he came in and he hammered Hamhuis on the far side of the ice. Another body check by McLaren against the far boards against Hamhuis. They're fighting for control along those boards. Work free by Dan Hamhuis, and the one-time Predators' first-round draft pick sends it around the boards to the near side. Hannon checked by Leguan, and the Predators still have it.
0: A little elbow in the face there.
1: even strength hockey, but the Predators have a little momentum here. It's sent out to the slot. Walker the drive, blocked by Rissmiller. That stung a little bit. The Sharks able to poke it clear to the neutral zone as Gotch, Smith, and Rissmiller are back on the ice. Good check by Gotch. Knocked it away from the defense. Rissmiller supporting, trying to take advantage, but he basically skated into that traffic on the far side of the ice, and it was knocked away by the Preds' defense. From their own blue line, Nashville will start up. Sullivan, good one-time pass to Nickel, breaking down the left wing, makes the move on Carl, couldn't get around him as Carl had good stick position and stick-checked the puck away. Cleared back out by the Sharks now. Uh-oh, Carl can't handle it this time. Here comes Nickel breaking into the right side. Shoots one through McLaren, and it's a kick save by goaltender Toskota. The rebound just flipped back to center ice, and the Preds fire back into Sharks territory, but we get the whistle for the offside.
0: Well, this is turning into playoff hockey now. Nashville's trying to run the Sharks all over the place. On that last penalty kill, Ville Niemann, McCauley, and Erhoff, they were actually going out and fronting one of the Predators who had the puck, and they looked like goalies, didn't they?
1: They did.
0: They were, like, instead of having the stick right out in front of them, they
1: in
0: were
1: in the holding, ready position.
0: They
1: almost.
0: were in the ready position. The Vesa Toskala riding that Finnish horse, ready goalie position, and it worked pretty well because they just blocked four shots. Rissmiller blocked one. Saw McLaren block one. Those are details. That's playoff hockey.
1: Faceoff coming up just outside the Sharks' blue line. 3-0 San Jose leading, 10:35. Remaining in the third period. Off the draw, penalty coming up as Michalik got hit by Tutu at the near boards. Little interference going to get called, but it's going to be Milan Michalik that goes in. We'll be back in 30 seconds on the San Jose Sharks Radio Network. Power play for Nashville as the Predators shoot one toward the net, and it trickles off a couple of sticks and floats in the air toward Toskota, but just settles down to the ice wide to his right. Sharks have Michalik in for interference at 9:30. Here comes Niemann, shorthanded down the left side. Shoot, stick save made by Toskota. I should say by Mason. Back the other way come the Preds. They move across the Sharks line. Sillinger tosses off the stick of Correa. He gets hauled down, and a penalty is coming up to Ville Niemann, who is protesting the call. But the back referee, Billy McCreary, not only is going to give Niemann the first penalty, he's going to give him 10 minutes.
0: We hope 10 minutes.
1: He's getting 10.
0: 10 is better than an additional 2 at this point in the game.
1: Well, he's got 2 and 10.
0: You don't want another 2, though. I'd rather see 2 and 10 as much as you want Ville Niemann for the last 10 minutes of the game. I'd rather see Ville Niemann get 2 and 10 than get 4 minutes.
1: Well, obviously it was something Ville Niemann said because he gets an interference penalty and he starts screaming at McCreary, and all of a sudden the hands on the hips from McCreary. Was it something I said?
0: Yeah. I think it was something he said. Yeah.
1: 2 minutes interference, 10-minute misconduct to Ville Niemann of the Sharks. So a big power play coming up here for Nashville.
0: He looked at him in the wrong way. He gave him a dirty look.
1: 10:02, the time of this penalty. It'll be the 8th power play for Nashville. 5-on-3 advantage at this moment. For another minute and 18 seconds. This is the first 5-on-3 Nashville has had in this game.
0: You know, if they score, this place is going to go crazy. It's going to get loud in here. We're going to be in for an interesting last 10 minutes.
1: Well, the Sharks put out Mark Smith, Kyle McLaren, and Scott Hannon. And Mark Smith clears one all the way down, and he heads right off as Ron Wilson wants to make sure he's got fresh skaters on. Alan McCauley replaces him. 5-on-3 man advantage for Nashville as Sullivan moves in with pressure from McCauley. He skates into the left corner, turns it past McCauley, put it back to the left point. Weber cross ice. Tiemannin for Nashville down low. Correa there. Back to the right circle. Tiemannin returns for Correa. Returns now for Tiemannin to Weber. The shot wide. Not a bad idea, but he missed the net. 39 seconds left in the 2 penalties. Now it's taken now by Tiemannin. Back to Correa in the right circle. He gives it back to Tiemannin. He tries the shot. Save Toskota. 29 seconds left in the first penalty on Milan Michalik. Sillinger keeps in. Winds up. Doesn't shoot. Gives to Correa down low. Back to the right circle. Top of it. Taken there by Tiemannin. Back to the near side. Correa to Tiemannin. Now to Weber. Back to Tiemannin. Shoots. He broke his stick, I think, on the play. And he's got a hand pass it to himself in the near corner. Smart play by Tiemannin as he's trying to kick it loose now. And he does get it to Correa. To Sillinger. To the left wing side. And a shot on net by Sullivan. Will be stopped by Toskota, who moved left to right to make that save. Now back to Sillinger. The shot. And Toskota makes the save from the left circle. And the first penalty is over on Michalik. Still 30 seconds left. And that interference call on Niemann.
0: And Alan McCauley can thank Vesa Toskala. He had the puck on the wall. He knew right away. It was like, oh, what did I do that for? He tried to throw the puck up the middle. He threw it right on Sillinger's forehand stick, who walked in. And Toskala came out and read it. Sillinger was not happy with himself, but terrible turnover by Alan McCauley right in the slot. Toskala read the play well. Huge save. Gets the face off. McCulloch's out there. So they kill off the 5-on-3. Now it's a 5-on-4 for 30 seconds.
1: Pretty intense hockey. Sharks 3, Predators nothing. The Sharks are 30 seconds away from killing two crucial penalties with 8:28 left now in the game. Off the draw, Joe Thornton won the faceoff, but Pricing couldn't clear. Kept in by Hamhuis, cross ice to Markov. Now to Legwand at the near side. Legwand out there with Erat and Walker. Walker's position right in front of Toskala. Down low in the corner, right wing side. Erat handles it. 12 seconds left in the power play. Chichu steals it from Erat. And he pokes it out to big Joe Thornton, who skates out to center. Here comes Joe Thornton, makes a nice move on Markov in front. Chichu in the backhand. Short-handed chance. Good save by goaltender Toskala.
0: Wow, what a play by Joe Thornton.
1: Mason, what a save that was. Now here comes Erat back in. Penalty is over. As now we have a collision inside the Shark zone. Hamhuis ran into Erhoff, and Hamhuis is shaking up on the play. And Scott Walker going over to give Erhoff a piece of his mind as the Predators trainer jumps on the ice, but a policeman named Kyle McLaren steps between the two and calms the nerves of everybody. As we've got a whistle and a break in the action, Hamhuis is on his feet and he's okay. A 3-0 Sharks lead with 7:46 left. We'll be back on the San Jose Sharks Radio Network. Sharks 3, Predators nothing. Game 2 continues with 7:46 left in the third. Sharks will be back at home on Tuesday for Game 3 at HP Pavilion. We're on the air at 7 o'clock. You can anticipate a carnival-like atmosphere and a tremendous crowd at the Shark Tank for that one.
0: One of the loudest rinks in the NHL. If the Sharks hold off with this lead and get a come home with a split, that's what you ask for. Of course, you want to be up 2-0, but come home with a split. It will be loud on Tuesday night.
1: We're back to action. Sharks breaking out. Bernier was open. The feed from the left boards is through his stick. And Marteau will get the puck back. Bernier's got to make sure to hurry to get onside. Marteau had to sort of slow up, so he ran into Tutu's check.
0: He slowed up. He's got to dump the puck. Now his D gets hit. He's got to dump the puck, so even Bernier, don't worry about the offside. He comes out and get the puck in the other end. Make them go 200 feet.
1: Not to mention the fact that, well, I'll tell you about it in a minute. McCulloch steals the puck. He's got a breakaway. 2-0. Backhand shot by McCulloch. Good save by Mason. Marteau was there as a trailer, but Mason controlled the rebound and put it back behind the goal line. And now McCulloch tried to center it, but Mason stops it. That was a great save. That really would have put the crowd totally out of this game. What I was going to say before, when you were talking about Marteau having to dump it, Jamie, was the fact that back in the old NHL, that would have been an offside call, right, and they would have blown the whistle. But now in the new NHL, you have time to tag up. So you're absolutely right. Dump it in, because he'll tag up and it's onside.
0: It's little things. Patty Marleau's having a good game. There's 7.5 minutes left in the game. You're up 3-0. You got the puck in the neutral zone. You don't turn it over. You get it deep. You make Nashville go 200 feet. What a play by McCulloch on Brendan Witt out muscling him. He didn't realize he was on a 2-on-0. He could have dropped it back.
1: Nashville goes on the rush and gets offside at the Sharks' blue line. And you're right. Marleau was trailing on the play. Give Mason some credit for at least being able to deflect that shot away from Marleau.
0: Yeah, I think McCulloch fanned on it a little bit, but what a play, what a burst of speed. Again, we're seeing Brendan Witt's taking 4 penalties in 2 games, and he just, you know, McCulloch came in and he was going faster, but he out-muscled Brendan Witt. Pick on him.
1: Back to action. Predators move into the Shark zone. Erat tries the shot. It gets blocked in front. McCauley in front of the net on one knee. Chipped it into the left corner, but the Sharks can't clear. Shot by Hamhuis. He broke his stick. Scott Thornton steals it. Moves from right to left for San Jose. Down the right wing. And across the line. Drop for McCauley on the boards. He gets checked by a stickless Hamhuis. Sharks grab control of it. Now it's centered in front. And it'll be tipped away. Mark Smith got it off of the goaltender Mason. And now Carl puts it on net. But the stop made by Chris Mason and play is called.
0: We haven't seen much of Scott Thornton. He had a very good game in game one, but he's not a special teams player. He doesn't play in the power play penalty kill. And that's one of the things when there are a lot of penalties, it can take some of the players out of the game. After 2 periods, he'd only played 4 minutes, 40 seconds. He only had 9 shifts. You look at Patrick Rizmiller, he only had 5 shifts the first 2 periods. Threw a penalty in one of them. It's tough to get in the game when there's so many power plays and penalty kills.
1: On Tuesday's Game 3, each fan attending that game will receive a rally towel courtesy of SanDisk. Thanks to SanDisk for their support of the Sharks in their quest for the Stanley Cup. 3-0 San Jose, 6:06 left in the third period of Game number 2. Sharks in their own zone, trying to clear it. It's bouncing in front of Toskita. McLaren settle it. Headman it to Ekman, and the Sharks have a three-man attack in the neutral zone. Ekman gains that offensive territory and fires it around the boards to a waiting Chichu in the corner. He'll be checked by Mark Eaton, but he dropped it off to Ekman, who came over to support. Ekman trying to fire it to the point. He did get it to Chichu. He sends in deep, just wide of the goaltender. And Joe Thornton, reaching for the puck, lost his stick on the play. So the Predators will use that opportunity to grab control of it and skate out to center to Sillinger, who shoots it in.
0: Now, there was a occurrence. Ekman had the puck coming up the left wall. Joe Thornton was right by him. He wants to give the puck to Thornton, but he didn't want to risk a turnover at the blue line. So what did he do? He dumps it in. Dumps it in. You waste another 30 seconds on the clock. Good play by Nils Ekman.
1: Here come the Predators back into the Shark zone, and dancing on the right side is Greg Johnson. Throws it back. Weber shoots it from the point, blocked by Pricing Skate. Put it up in the air, gloved down by Marlow, and he strides through center ice quickly with it.
0: Turned it over again at the far blue line.
1: Lost it at the blue line.
0: That's
1: and
0: the second time this
1: shift. And now it's taken right back by Weber. He sends it back down the ice, and the play continues, as you say, second time on the shift. Kept in by the Preds, tipped by Johnson on the Weber shot, but he went wide of the net just barely, and all of that because of that Marlow turnover at the blue line seconds before.
0: And McCulloch had turned it over just prior to that.
1: Milan McCulloch has Marlow breaking to the net now in the Predators zone, and the pass just missed. A little body hit there by Hartnell bodied Marlow away from any chance of a carom, and they bounce the net off the mooring, and we get a break in the action. 3-0 Sharks. We'll be back on the San Jose Sharks Radio Network. Reserve your Shark season tickets for next year and get priority for playoff tickets this year. 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What a story this game, too, has been. The Sharks made the adjustments. They've played a great hockey game this afternoon against the Nashville Predators. They're out shooting Nashville 31-25 at this point in the contest. 4.5 left, Sharks 3, Predators nothing. McCauley's line is on. They get control. And they cycle on the right side. Scott Thornton turns to a shooting position and takes the drive from the forehand, but it gets blocked by Brendan Witt. Scott Thornton, who hasn't had a lot of ice time today because of the specialty teams, tries to dig it free, but it does poke back to center ice. Georges stops a rush and sends it back the other way. Mark Smith takes a check for the team and gets hammered from behind by Weber. McCauley gets the backhand shot on net, but it'll be stopped by Mason, and a penalty is coming up. And again, Smitty got hit from behind on that play. And so I expect Weber to be going in right now on the penalty call from referee Kelly Sutherland. It comes at 15:50, a two-minute penalty for holding. How is it hooking? I can't tell.
0: Or is it roughing or boarding? It's not, ladies and gentlemen, it's not slashing. We are 100% sure it's not slashing. What a good shift. Niemann's out because he got 10-minute misconduct. So you've got McCauley out there with Thornton and Smith, three veterans. McCauley wins the faceoff. They just cycle the puck, and you know what? They end up killing 30 seconds draw penalty that basically pretty much almost, well, I'm not going to say ends Nashville chances, but really hurts their chances.
1: Sharks 3, Predators nothing. Time of the penalty, 15:50 of the third. Holding for Weber officially. So first thoughts are always best. Sharks on the man advantage with a 3-goal lead. Pricing on the point, shooting it. Just tipped wide by the goaltender Mason off the glass. Preds can't clear, kept in by the stick of Pricing, who backhands behind the net, centered by Joel Thornton. Chichu stops, shoots, and a spectacular save. Good stick stop by Mason, and the Preds clear. Now it's Erhoff at the near side in his own zone. Got it out to center ice, bodied off the puck by Walker, but trailing the play, Pricing gives to Joe Thornton, and he'll move it back into his own territory around the forecheck of Sullivan and flip one ahead to Jonathan Chichu. He spots Nils Ekman on the left side and gives him the puck. And Ekman has Erhoff jumping up into the play on the right wing side. He'll give him the puck. He'll break back behind Ham Hughes and cut back behind the zone and back behind the net. And Mason, work free now by the Sharks. Ekman and Thornton exchange passes. Erhoff moves back to the point and takes the feed from Thornton. He'll stop it, flip it down low to Chichu. Keeps it going around the perimeter to big Joe Thornton on the right side. Ekman's in front of the net as Joe Thornton stick handles. Now Ekman backs up as Thornton stick handles behind the net. He's got Chichu open on the left side, but he holds the puck, feeds it back to, now on the point, McLaren to Carl, who shoots, save made, tipped by Chichu. That's a great save by Mason off Chichu's backhand on an innocent-looking play. Another chance by Chichu on a tip. Carl's shot was knocked wide by Jonathan Chichu. Sharks keep the pressure on. Chichu driving for the net, was taken down on the play, heading toward a loose puck. Normally that's a penalty, but with 16 seconds left in the Weber call, I don't think we're going to get a penalty called against Nashville there.
0: Chris Mason made two very acrobatic saves on Jonathan Chichi. One with his blocker. Last one, he's in the full splits. Not sure if it is his pad or his blocker save. You can get Jonathan Chichi down around that goal line.
1: Hey, he reached out with his right stick on the first one.
0: He's in the wheelhouse. He just finds a way. If he doesn't get it the first time, he gets it the second time, if not the third time. He's so strong. He gets his legs so wide. He's got such a great base. You just can't move him.
1: Face off to the left side of Mason, cleared out by the Predators. 10 seconds left in the Sharks' power play. Weber will be stepping out of the box in a moment. One more rush. Here's Mikotic to Marleau. Moving across the line. Dishes to the left boards to Mikotic. Milan fires behind the net. Marleau got there, but he, I think, was looking up to see who he could pass it to, and he missed it. And the penalty on Weber is over. Sharks keep it in play inside the Nashville zone, though. It's back behind the net. Erat checked by Marleau, but Erat gets it around the boards to Weber, who couldn't clear. Batted down by the glove hand of Georges, and the Sharks keep the pressure on. Down to a minute 50 remaining in this one. Marleau gets a feed from Bernier in the right corner. Sharks 3, Predators nothing. Marleau makes a nice move, heads to the slot, tries to poke it on net, ran out of room, puck loose in front of the net as he was deflected, but no shot for Marleau or his line mates. David Legwon will carry it out of the zone for Nashville.
0: That's a good shift. Keeping the puck in, it means your D aren't getting hit, and Marleau taking the puck to the net. He got hit, but he gets knocked into Mason, so that's a real good shift by Marlowe's line.
1: Down to a minute 25 remaining in the game. Sharks 3 and the Predators no score. Inside the San Jose zone now, bouncing around, back behind the net. Correa working at it against Georges and Hannon. Walker's also in there. They got it around the boards, but Sillinger just barely keeps in on the left point by flipping it to an open spot. It gets to Correa behind the net. Centering attempt, tipped away by the Sharks defense. We get a penalty coming up against the Sharks as the official Billy McCreary's got his hand in the air and is going to make the call from the left wing corner. A 2-minute tripping penalty against the Sharks coming up at 19:02. Less than a minute remaining in the game, and Josh Georges on defense is on his way to the box for the rest of the afternoon. Sharks are 3-for-10 in the third period of play on the power play.
0: Well, that's pretty much a good segue into tonight's Bud Light storyline. 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Refreshingly smooth Bud Light. Always worth it. But tonight's storyline, Sharks score 3 power play goals in the first period, 2 of them on 5-on-3s. Chichu gets his first and Marleau his first of the series. Mark Smith scores his second goal. Chichu with 1 goal, 2 assists. All power play goals in the first period. Sharks are winning the special teams battle here tonight. Toskala making the key saves when he has to. Sharks are shooting Nashville 37-25. And that's tonight's Bud Light storyline, brought to you by Bud Light. Refreshingly smooth Bud Light, always worth it.
1: We invite you to stay tuned to our Sharks Extra Postgame program, where we're expecting to get a guest from the Sharks locker room live after what looks to be a 3-0 victory. Still 57 seconds left before we can tell you what the final score in this game is, but the Sharks now are back on their bench as Coach Barry Trotz is using his timeout, a good opportunity to just sort of gather and take things in.
0: You know, Josh Georges, he's had a really good, steady Eddie game tonight. Good stick work on Correa behind the net. My only thought is, it's game two of the playoffs. Paul Correa's out on the ice with last minute and a half of a game that his team is losing 3-0. Georges takes a tripping penalty. You know what?
1: Yes.
0: I wouldn't poke check him. I'd go run him. You got to. It's Paul Correa. You're not going to hurt the guy. You got to go finish. It was a good defensive play. I just look at the time of the game. If you got him out on the ice and you got a chance to pound him, I would pound him. You got to send a message.
1: Off the draw, a tricky shot heading toward the net is batted down by the defense. Correa keeps in, though, for Nashville. Teaming in the drive from the point, it gets blocked. Chichu grabs the rebound and angles it off the boards and gets it out to center ice. 35 seconds left in the game. Correa trying to get the Predators on the board. Flips it cross ice to Adam Hall. He's been a pressure player for this team since he's been drafted by the club. This time he turned it over and Hannon cleared it out. McLaren and Hannon defensively. Chichu and Joe Thornton up front. 25 seconds remaining in the game. Predators finishing up on the power play with that penalty at 19:02 for tripping called on Josh Georges. The Sharks' Joe Thornton grabs and shoots one all the way down. The net is empty to our left, and the Sharks will push it over to the right side of the goal. Only 10 seconds remaining in the game. Net remains empty with the goaltender Mason out. Down the ice come the Preds rushing in, but a Sullivan centering pass is blocked by a Shark stick, and San Jose will clear it. That's it. The game is over. The final seconds ticked off. The horn sounds, and it's a rather quiet sellout crowd of 17,113 fans that files out of Gaylord Entertainment Center following a Sharks victory, 3-0, in game two of the best of seven Western Conference quarterfinal series. And how about Vesa Toskala, his first career playoff shutout He faced 25 Predator shots. Final shots for the game, Jamie, read 37-25 in favor of San Jose. And that, combined with the three power play goals the Sharks scored and Toskola's shutout goaltending, tells the whole story of the afternoon.
0: Sharks outplayed the Nashville Predators today. The Sharks outcoached the Nashville Predators today. The adjustments they made were successful. Their penalty killing was much better. They drew penalties. They did not panic. They played the game that they wanted to do, and that is moving your feet, physical or controlling the play in the offensive zone. They draw penalties. They score three power play goals. The NVIDIA keys tonight were penalty killing, faceoffs, play big, and goaltending. They did those. 1-1 going back to the Shark Tank for Tuesday. We got ourselves a series, Daniel.
1: Yes, we do. Final score today, the Sharks 3, the Predators nothing. We'll return for Sharks Extra next on the San Jose Sharks Radio Network.
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1: Score this afternoon, a 3-0 shutout win for the Sharks in Game 2 of this Western Conference quarterfinal series. The series with Nashville is now tied at one win apiece. When Patrick Marleau and his line mates are going, the Sharks play like a much stronger hockey team, and they were that today. The Sharks captain had a goal and an assist, and he's our Sharks extra guest with Jamie.
0: Hey, Patty, how you doing? Congratulations.
3: Thank you.
0: Well, boys are going home with a split, and that's I think you probably wanted to go home with 2-0, but nonetheless, you guys got the split. What was the difference here in Game 2 versus Game 1?
3: Well, I think our penalty kill came up huge. Vesa stood on his head once again, and, you know, we did the things that we had to do. We got on the power play, we got guys in front and got shots, and, you know, found the back of the net.
0: Just a little more aggressive on the PK. Is that one of the main things you guys talked about?
3: Yeah, I think so. I think, you know, we're giving a little bit too much time. I mean, you give those guys time, they can zip it around with the best of them. So maybe a little bit more pressure on the entry and in zone. So, you know, seemed to work tonight.
0: Seems like you guys, from up here, it looked like on the PK, when you talk about a little more pressure on the entry, the forwards were doing a little button hook. So you guys would have some backward momentum if they chipped it down into the corner. You could support the D and also have the D stand up. Was that the main thing, is get the D to stand up the blue line as opposed to backing in?
3: Yeah, you know, just trying to get them to not gain the line with control, you know, make it a 50-50 puck, and you know, try and get some battles along the boards.
0: The way Joe Thornton's line played down the stretch, he and Chichu, obviously they win the Art Ross, they get the Maurice Rocker restart, they're going to get attention. Do you think that your line has the ability to really change the focus of this series if you guys get going, because you know Joe's going to get some attention and allows you guys kind of step it up and almost take control of the series?
3: Yeah, not only our line, you know, your other lines too. You know, we step it up, and that's a huge gain for our club.
0: Confidence wise, I thought after last game, no one was really in panic mode. Did you guys sense that, you know what, you guys could have won the game, you didn't, but you guys can move forward if you play your game and, you know, improve the PK, that you can outplay these guys?
3: Yeah, definitely. That was the feel of it. I mean, we didn't play the way we wanted to, definitely. But like you said, we did battle back, and we did tie things up. We could have easily won that game. So you know, that was a good thing that we took away from game one.
0: Is there like a bit of a swagger in the dressing room where you guys, you're not cocky, you're not arrogant, but you guys think that you can win every hockey game right now?
3: Yeah, I mean, you gotta think that way. If you don't think that way, you know, bad things are gonna happen. I mean, we know if we go out and play Sharks hockey, you know, good things are gonna happen. You know, most of the time, if we put in the effort, we're gonna get the results.
0: There's no question, Nashville, one of their big strategies for this playoff series is to win faceoffs. Last game, they were icing the puck quite a bit. Why are they so good? They're number one in the entry. Why are they so good on faceoffs?
3: Well, I don't know. I think they know when to cheat on the draws and on the right draws, and you know, they got some pretty good guys. I mean, I'm sure they work on it. Cylinder's a righty, and we got all lefties, so that's kind of hard for most of our guys, but we still have to find a way to get better on our draws.
0: Well, you know what, Adam Hall takes faceoffs, he's a righty, Cylinder's a righty, Scott Nichols a righty, Jared Smithson's a righty, and is it difference? And so only Legwand, who's their weakest guy on center faceoffs, and Johnson are lefties. All our centermen are lefties. Is it a difference and a little more challenging to take a face-off against a righty?
3: Yeah, it is for sure. I mean, they're coming from a different direction, and especially when you're used to taking draws against lefties all year long. I mean, there's only a few righties, and these guys got a bunch of them in the league. So, you know, it's something we can look at. We look at some video and stuff, and we've still got to get better at it.
0: Let me ask you this. Do you think Mason is one of the things they would talk about from a coaching staff and strategy? Do you think if he's going to cover the puck in any way, he wants to try and cover it to the right side to get faceoffs to the right, that which gives his centerman an advantage because they're right-handed centermen. They can win it back to the corner. Do you think that's something? Have you guys talked about it? Do you think they may do that? Do they get that detail?
3: I'm sure they might. I mean, I would love if our goalies did it to the left-hand side for sure.
0: Right.
3: I'm sure they probably talk about it, as we should too.
0: Easier said than done. Well, listen, congratulations. One goal, one assist. Big game by the Sharks. Go home with the split. Way to go, Patty.
3: Yeah, thanks a lot, guys.
0: All right, that's Patrick Marleau, of the captain of the winning San Jose Sharks. 1-1 the series. We got ourselves a series here, folks. Sharks shut out the best team in the NHL at home, the Nashville Predators. Sharks come in game two, make up for what happened in game one, kind of beat Nashville at their own game. Three power play goals tonight. 8 of the 10 goals have been on the special teams in this series. It's a big component.
1: Jonathan Chichu was such a big part of the 05-06 season, so it should be no surprise that he was a huge part of this game. With 9 shots on goal in the contest, Chichu was just one short of the Sharks' playoff record for most attempts on goal in a game at the time. His 1 goal and 2 assists in the first period tied a Sharks' playoff record for most points in a single frame. But Vesa Toskala should also be remembered in this game for his very first career playoff shutout and some really huge saves on Mike Sillinger and on Steve Sullivan during a Predators 5-on-3 in the third period. I'm Dan Rusinowski. Thanks for joining us for this episode of Classic Sharks.
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1: Hello, Sharks fans. I'm Dan Rusinowski. On today's episode, we take you back to April 23rd, 2006. Playoff game number 2, round 1, between the Sharks and the Nashville Predators. In that particular season, the Sharks' Joe Thornton and Jonathan Chichu combined for some incredible magic. Thornton winning the Art Ross and Hart trophies as the leading scorer in the league and the most valuable player, and Chichu scoring 56 goals, giving him the Rocket Richard trophy as the leading goal scorer in the NHL. Well, here we were with the Sharks down 1-0 in the playoff round against the Predators, who had had a remarkable campaign of their own. But Chichu would get things started for the Sharks with a big goal early, and Vesa Toskala would come up with his first career playoff shutout with some huge saves against some Predator forwards that were trying to get on the board. And so here we go. It's game two, next on the San Jose Sharks Audio Network. For the visiting Sharks, Vesa Toskuda begins in the nets to our right as the Sharks don their white road uniforms with teal and black trim. On defense, it'll be a combination of Tom Pricing and Christian Ehrhoff. And up front, Ron Wilson starts the big guys. Joe Thornton at center, Nils Ekman on the left side, and Jonathan Chichu on the right.
0: Well, home teams get the advantage of seeing who the away teams are starting. And not surprisingly, Barry Trotz is starting the exact same lineup that he did last game. Chris Mason's in nets on defense. Brendan Witt, Kimmo Tiiminen up front, Greg Johnson, Scott Hartnell, and Adam Hall. Interesting. Brendan Witt took a couple of penalties in the first 10, 12 minutes last game. So he and Tiiminen played against Joe Thornton's line, but Big Joe had drawn a couple of penalties. And eventually they went, and it was actually Mark Eaton and Danny Markov played against Joe Thornton's line for the last two and a half periods. We'll see how that matchup, we'll be able to watch that matchup here early in the first game.
1: Well, that's for sure.
0: Starting right now, but...
1: Well, you never know. Within 5 seconds, yep, they could make a line change, because I've seen that happen before in the NHL with the gamesmanship that happens between clubs.
0: It's good. It's good stuff. Game two. Now we're going.
1: Referees are Bill McCleary and Kerrick Kelly Sutherland. The linesmen are Vaughn Rohde and Jay Scherers. And there's the drop of the puck, and away we go. Game two is underway. The Sharks get the draw. They shoot one all the way down. It ends up being an icing call against San Jose. That's the bad news, but the good news, Jamie, is the Sharks got the puck.
0: Well, they're going to get the puck, and you know they're going to focus on it. Joe Thornton, I think, is one of the best centermen in the NHL from on a faceoff standpoint because he's so creative. I think he's going to bear down tonight.
1: Face-off upcoming, left side of Vesa Toskuna. Adam Hall wins the draw for Nashville, and the Predators spin one around. Defenseman Kimmo Tiiminen dropped it back behind the Sharks' net, but a good effort by Pricing knocked it away from the forechecking Hall, and the Sharks will break out to center. From the red line, they drive one in, right side of goaltender Chris Mason. Ekman, the drive right on, pad stop, a kick save, really, by Mason, as he got out there pretty quickly, and the Predators applaud that as they skated out.
0: Well, you're absolutely right, Dan. You called it. The Predators didn't change on the fly, but on that first icing, they immediately got Eaton and Markov out there.
1: Yep, they're both out there right now.
0: They started the same way, but he got them out after about 8 seconds against Joe Thornton's line.
1: So here's Markov leading the way now for Nashville through center. He flips into the Shark zone. Back to get it now, though, is Georges, and it looks like an icing call against the Predators. So Markov dumped it in a little bit early. I just couldn't believe that after what you were talking about, they were going to leave Witt and Tiiminen out there. That's why I said what I said.
0: Well, I think Witt's a better fit anyway. You look at his size. Brendan Witt, 6'2", 223. I think he's a better fit against Patty Marleau's line, if you want my opinion.
1: Well, let's see what Barry Trotz thinks about it as Marleau's line steps on the ice. Patrick Marleau in the circle gets David Legwon thrown out of the faceoff. So in steps Martin Arat. He scored a goal in the first game. Marleau gets the drawback. Sharks control it in the offensive end. Bernier whips a backhander around to the right wing corner. Marleau body checks Arat, but Arat holds the puck along the boards. Mikotic worked it free. Came back to the point. Bernier up high, chipped it ahead to keep it in play in the offensive zone. Now Bernier hustled over to the left wing boards, gets hooked a bit up high by Legwon. Penalty coming up to the Preds as Marleau tips a Mikotic pass just wide of a net. Extra skater coming on now as Toskuda reads the penalty and skates on. Sharks have the Marleau line out. Marleau backhands to the point. Joe Thornton, the extra player, skates in deep. He cuts back behind the Nashville net. He stick handles to the corner. He tosses back to the point. Now it's Ehrhoff, pardon me, it's Hannon over there and Marleau. Centering pass by Bernier in front, knocked away. And finally, the Legwon, the man who's going to get the high-sticking penalty, touches up on the puck. And the Predators fans don't like it, but it's a pretty good call, and Marleau drew it.
0: That line, that's what they need right there. Get the puck. Marleau wins the faceoff, and it creates a forecheck. Last game, San Jose Sharks, they won three. They lost. They were 3-17 in faceoffs in the offensive zone. That's one of the huge, huge strategies of Nashville. That's how they're going to control the play. I think it was actually a high stick on Bernier, but nonetheless, the Sharks are on the power play early.
1: You're correct.
0: A good opportunity.
1: You're correct. I really meant Bernier. Bernier did get high stick, but it was Marleau who drew that play with his speed.
0: Absolutely. Absolutely.
1: Power play for the Sharks now. Marlowe's playing the left point. He gets the pass. He winds up. He shoots to a screen, but it hit Jonathan Chichu and ricocheted wide. Marleau playing the point with Pricing. On the far boards, Ekman goes down low to Joe Thornton. Shoots one on net from the right wing side. Save made. Rebound. Put up high by Chichu, but it hit Tiiminen and batted away. Sent back to the point. Sharks keep in. Minute 30 to go on their power play. They're cycling on the right side. Joe Thornton in the right circle. Throws it toward the net. And it hit a couple of bodies and ricocheted back. But Pricing streaks over and keeps one in. backhands it down low. Taken by Chichu. Gets bodied off the puck. Good check there in the corner, but the Preds can't clear, and Marlowe's pass across the ice misses Pricing, so it finally does go back to center ice, and the Sharks regroup. Minute 9 to go on the penalty. Predators are pretty aggressive shorthanded as Smithson stops a cross-ice pass and sends in deep for the Sharks zone. Nashville wants a shorthanded scoring chance. They're going to get one. Markov shoots right on, and Koskinen makes the save with Walker in front. Little pushing and shoving there after the whistle. And we have a couple of punches thrown, too, as Game 2 is off to a rousing start.
0: Here we go. You know, game one is a feeling. You know what? I felt like it was my first playoff game ever, Dan. And I, you know, I felt like after the game, it was a weird game. Even for, I think, even for broadcasters, I think it's just a weird game for coaches. It's the first game of the playoff. There's so much anticipation. You don't know what to expect. You're excited. Game two, these San Jose Shark players, you don't have time to be nervous or tight anymore, Dan. You got to get ready to go. They're already down 1-0. You don't want to go down 2-0. They're not even going to think about being nervous. They just got to play their game. Emotions start to rise now. One team's more desperate, and that's going to be the San Jose Sharks. We're going to see games 2, 3, and 4 get really, really physical. You know that San Jose Sharks, these guys are going to play physical today. They don't want to get pushed around by these guys. They don't. Why should they? They're a bigger team. I think they're faster. I think they're more physical.
1: While they're taking a penalty here, Scott Thornton gets a roughing call at 2:41, and that little melee after the toss got a save on the shorthanded scoring chance. So that's going to end the Sharks' power play 56 seconds prematurely, and the result will be 4-on-4 for the next 56 seconds, and then the Predators will have the man advantage. Face off outside the Sharks zone as a result of that little pushing and shoving match. Off the draw, Sharks win it. No score early on in the first period. Four skaters aside, but the Predators move in pretty aggressively and try to take control. Steve Sullivan. Taya steals the puck away from Erhoff behind the net. Put it back to the point. Eaton a drive, but it's tipped out of play. Mark Smith getting his stick on it and deflecting it out of action.
0: Steve Sullivan, I expect him to play better than he did last game. He had not played in 9 games, had really had his first full practice with the Predators the day before the playoffs began. I think he probably was very conscious of his groin injury, and I expect him to be a factor today. The Sharks are going to have to keep an eye on him.
1: Well, Sullivan himself said he felt would know he would feel better after one game played. Getting that under his belt on Friday, he said he'd be back to 100% on Sunday, and that can only spell trouble for the Sharks' defense because he is an outstanding player. Face-off left side of Toskola, and again, the Sharks win the draw on their own zone. 4-on-4 for another 30 seconds as Alan McCauley skates from right to left and leads the attack to center. Had Erhoff breaking, but it's tipped away from him. Erhoff's caught up ice, 2-on-1. Here's Walker down the right side for Nashville. Into the zone, centering attempt, and it's blocked by the only defenseman back, Kyle McLaren, who played that perfectly.
0: Played it absolutely perfect, pushed him to the outside, took away the passing lane, took away ultimately a shot for Walker, and then he even still had the presence of mind. He stopped the pass across the going across crease.
1: Now Walker moves back in. Long slap shot on goal. Stopped top of the crease. Left side of the Sharks goal by Vesa Toskinen, and he drops down and covers up.
0: Now Christian Erhoff wants to jump in the play when Alan Colley's moving up the ice. You know what?
1: You okay
0: That's
1: with
0: great.
1: That?
0: Oh, I'm okay, but you can't get caught. It's a turnover by McCauley. He can't turn over in the neutral zone, but Christian Erhoff, you can't assume that he's going to make the play. You have to make sure that it's going to get in the zone before you jump in. That's too easy of a turnover in the neutral zone. Christian Erhoff has to be a little patient. Don't give them opportunities. Make Nashville earn them. That was Sharks giving them an opportunity.
1: Off the faceoff, penalty on leg one is over. Predators have the power play, but Nashville turns it over, and Marcel Gotch, in the middle of his own zone, intercepted the puck and flipped one all the way down. 16-11 left in the first period, no score. Game number 2, best of 7. Here comes Sillinger, breaks down the left wing for the power play for Nashville. Tosses back behind the San Jose net. Arad couldn't get it, overskated it, and Hannon cleared it all the way down.
0: Well, good clears allow the Sharks to get a full change, get their forwards out there. We know that when their penalty killing is at its best, the forwards are out there only 20-25 seconds.
1: That's something that Scott Hannon talked about yesterday in practice. You heard it earlier. Here's Tiemannin across the ice. A centering feed there by Sullivan, intended for Korea, knocked away. Actually, Sillinger on that play did that. Now, Sillinger chopping at the puck, came up high on Pricing, and a penalty is coming up against Mike Sillinger for high sticking, and he can't believe it. He's furious, and you know,
0: why is
1: Tom
0: that?
1: Pricing did a pretty good job of making sure the referee saw it.
0: Well, it's a high stick is a high stick. If you hit a guy, even if you're swiping at the puck, and I think his stick might have gone up the shaft of Tom Pricing, but he high-sticked him in the face.
1: So, that's it for the power play for Nashville. 4-on-4 again, and then the Sharks will have the man advantage just 15 seconds from now. Mike Sillinger had a really strong first game for the Predators, a goal and an assist, but he was most impressive in the faceoffs, went 16-6 against the Sharks.
0: He was 8-2 against Patty Marleau.
1: That's pretty incredible.
0: 6-1 in the defensive zone, Nashville's end. So Sharks already much more aggressive on PK. Did not allow. They were more aggressive in the neutral zone, but even better, they were more aggressive in the defensive zone.
1: And they're better on faceoffs too. Thornton lead pass, pricing the shot from the left wing side. Stick save, Mason. Rebound penalty coming up. Who's going to get it? Looks like the Predators might be getting another penalty. A 2-minute hooking call in the corner, and the crowd here at the Gaylord Entertainment Center is going to be furious because the penalty on Scott Thornton had just expired. Sillinger's penalty had just started. And now a hooking call at the 4:47 mark gives the Sharks a 5-on-3 power play. And defenseman Danny Markoff is the offender. Just listen to the crowd reacting.
0: What do you get, hooking?
1: 2 minutes for hooking to Markoff.
0: I think this is why the Sharks are confident. They know that they're a better team and can draw more penalties.
1: Well, they've got Marleau on the right point of the power play. He gets the draw. Gives to Joe Thornton in the circle. Joe Thornton holding it to Pricing, who shoots right on. Save made by Mason. Rebound bounced to the near sideboards. Chichi went back to the point. To Pricing. To Marleau. Back to Pricing. Back to Marleau. He feeds down low. Right wing corner. Taken there by Joe Thornton. Trying to center it. Good defensive play there by the Predators. Dan Hamhuis intercepted it. And Nashville clears it all the way down.
0: The Sharks... Pricing takes a shot. I think either Chicho or Ekman, they got to get right in front of Mason. Very much that Nashville did last game.
1: Here's Ekman shooting on net. Save made behind the goal line. Grabbed there by the Sharks. Captain Patrick Marleau moves it back up the right side boards to the point. Went down low in the corner to Joe Thornton. Centering pass blocked. Now Joe Thornton gets it back. Puts it through Hamhuis to Pricing to Marleau, who shoots tip. Score! Jonathan Chicho right in front of the net. It's a 5-on-3 power play goal. Sharks 1, Predators nothing.
0: What a play by Patrick Marleau. Nashville thinks he's going to pass it down to Joe Thornton. He kind of looks that way, and then he throws a cross pass right through the entire seam to Jonathan Chicho. There's nothing Mason can do. Easy tip for Jonathan Chicho on the side of the net. Ekman standing in front of the net. What a play by Patrick Marleau. He's here tonight. He's got a hit. First shift of the game. His line controlled the play the first shift, drew a penalty, and he makes a tremendous play on the power play right there.
1: Patrick Marleau is on his game, and he is showing it in the offensive zone. Tremendous, tremendous play by Marleau. And it's a 1-0 Sharks lead. Jonathan Chicho gets the goal. Marleau and Thornton should be getting the assists. Face off at center ice now. Time of the goal, 5:37. The best news is the Sharks still have a 5-on-4 power play for another minute and 4 seconds. Here's a lead pass as the Sharks win the draw, but they get called on the offside. Quick whistle from Jay Scherers. Interesting to note, by the way, that Jamie, that Gary Bettman, Commissioner of Hockey, is expected to be in attendance in tonight's game.
0: Yeah. Scotty Bowman's in the house. Saw Scotty Bowman down in the press room. And actually, interestingly enough, he was talking to David Poyle, the GM of the Predators, probably helping him. If I'm Scotty Bowman and a consultant for the Red Wings, I'm going to help Nashville in this series because I'd much rather play them in the next round than play the Sharks.
1: Interesting point. Sharks on the man advantage, leading 1-0. Quick headman feed. Ehrhoff went to McCulloch, and he broke to the blue line. Checked off the puck by Brendan Witt, but Milan recovers the puck on the left wing. He gains the zone. He threw it back to Carl under pressure from Smithson. Carl just guns it around the boards. But Sillinger's there first, and he clears it. 30 seconds now left on the Markoff penalty. Sharks up 1-0. It's Chicho from Marleau and from Pricing at 5:37. 5-on-3 power play goal. Here comes Ehrhoff breaking in. Lead pass to Bernier. Carries it on the backhand. Behind the net, puts on the brakes. He's checked into the boards by Hamhuis, but it's worked free. Marleau heads back to the slot, and he almost did it himself for a backhand chance, but he held the puck for a split second too long and had it stripped away from him.
0: He's got a quick decision. Does he go back to Scotty Hannon and go to the net for a tip/rebound, or does he try and take it to the net? He took it to the net. Good choice. Nothing wrong with taking the puck to the net. Didn't work out, but that's a good choice.
1: Not at all. Penalty on the Predators expire, and now we have a dump in, and we have a whistle, and a little pushing, a little shoving, and a break in the action. 13:03 to go in the first. The goal by Chicho is his first. The Sharks won. The Predators nothing. This is the San Jose Sharks Radio Network. Welcome back to Gaylord Entertainment Center in Nashville, where the Sharks have the 1-0 lead over the Nashville Predators. We are 6 57 into the first period. A 5-on-3 power play goal for Jonathan Chichu from Patrick Marleau and Tom Pricing. At 5:37 is the difference. Right now, faceoff deep in Nashville ice. Alan McCauley loses the draw to Jared Smithson, but Scott Thornton goes into forecheck and hammers the defenseman Dan Hamhuis off the puck. Good effort by Scott Thornton, who had a strong game one and is ready to go in the playoffs. Predators skate out from left to right.

0: He starts out with Jared Smith, Scotty Nicol, Jordan Tutu on the faceoff in their own end. Smithson's a right-handed shot. He wins the faceoff. As soon as they bring the puck in and dump it in, those three leave the ice, and then they get Kreia's line out there. Against Kreia's line's either going to play against the Sharks' third or fourth line. In this case, it was McCauley, Niemann, and Thornton. And that's one of his strategies. He starts off the other line because the faceoff's in his own end. They win the faceoff. Leguan's their worst centerman. And that's kind of, again, it's just, you can see the strategy that Barry Trotz is doing.
1: Back to action on the ice off the faceoff. The fourth line of Smith, Gotch, and Rissmiller is out there. And they're in forechecking. Gotch with a hit knocks the puck free from Markov. Got it back to Gotch. But a centering attempt for Mark Smith was blocked by the defense. Now it's in the slot. Pop back to the point. Matt Carl, nice feed to an open Smith. But he missed the puck as he tried to set up for a one-time on the right circle. The puck bounced back behind the Nashville net. Rissmiller took a hit, made the play to McLaren on the right boards. A backhand attempt by McLaren is blocked. Now it's Rissmiller throwing it to Smith, but he overskated the puck off his stick. And so the Predators, after all of that, do recover, but they can't clear. They're having trouble. Smith kept it in, turns at the blue line, fires it across the ice for Chichu. Just jumped on, lost it. Headman feed. Here's a break for Sillinger, but a long shot toward the net will be sticked aside easily by goaltender Toskinen. And that's because Sillinger was totally out of gas. He would have had a breakaway if he had just jumped on the ice, but it was near the end of his shift, and at the end, in fact, and so he took a long one, and Toskinen turned it away. 1-0 San Jose. Game number two continues. Here's Steve Sullivan, trickily moving across the Sharks' line, under pressure, put it back to Johnson on the right point, but a shot got deflected wide by Hall, who was already positioned in front. Adam Hall, who had the game winner in game one, stick handles on the right boards in the Sharks' zone, holds the puck, backhands to the point, Hartnell to drive, hit the skates of Nils Ekman, and bounced wide. Predators keep the pressure on, though. Greg Johnson overskates. Now he turns and gets it back. He's checked there closely by Pricing, but he turned away from him, backhanded to the point. Witt reversed it to the right-wing corner of the Sharks' zone, and back to get it there. Ekman will keep it away from the onrushing Johnson. But the Sharks, oh, they do clear it. I was going to say they couldn't clear it, but the puck bounced through the stick of Kimmo Tiimonen, so he's got to rush back to his own blue line and fire it ahead. He put it all the way down the right wing to the Sharks' line. Hartnell moves in. Cross-ice pass intended for a breaking Leguan went right through his stick. That's happened a few times for both teams so far today. I don't know if you want to call it afternoon game jitters or what, but the puck has bounced through a couple of players' sticks. Loose puck in the neutral zone now. Grabbed by the Sharks. They lead it 1-0. Cannon sent it off the right boards to the Nashville line. Knocked back the other way. Here comes Kreia down the right wing. Breaks into the zone. Lead pass! And a hook is going to be called as Leguan broke for the net. And he was hooked to the ice. He lost his stick on the play. And the Sharks will be down a man when we come back. The 2006 playoffs are presented by Intersil. 1-0 Sharks over the Predators. A break in the action on the San Jose Sharks Radio Network. I'm Dan Rusinowski along with Jamie Baker back in action once again in Nashville. They're making a lot of noise here at the Gaylord Entertainment Center. Sharks have a 1-0 lead in game two, but they're down a man now. Patrick Marleau takes a 2-minute hooking penalty at 10:04, and he pretty much had to take it. Otherwise, David Leguan would have had a point-blank scoring chance on Vesa Toskinen on a Kreia setup. Sharks have one more face-offs than they've lost so far in this first period, and they win another draw on the penalty kill. McCauley got it back, and the Sharks clear it all the way down.
0: McCauley was 3-3 last game against Sillinger, who was 16-6 overall, 1-1 in all three zones. That's a big PK face-off win for McCauley.
1: Predators skate from left to right and move into Sharks territory. They've got Kreia, Erat, Sillinger up front, along with Weber and Tiimonen on the points. Sharks go with Niemann and McCauley at forward. McLaren and Pricing back on D. Pricing tries to clear, cannot, kept in by Weber. A cross-ice pass is going to be a giveaway. Niemann chips it off the left boards. He gets bumped by his fellow countryman Kimmo Tiimonen, but he did clear the puck out of the zone, and that'll allow for a forward line change for the Sharks. Off come McCauley and Niemann, and on step Chichu and Thornton. Predators skated to the Sharks' line, get called on the offside with a minute 10 left on that Patrick Marleau penalty, and we're going to see a wholesale changes really for both clubs as we get a face-off outside the Sharks zone.
0: Sharks are jamming their blue line much better. One thing Joe Thornton did, even though they're it's kind of a modified 0-4, he went and did a little loop in the neutral zone, but that means he's heading back towards his own end. He's not skating backwards. That way, if there's any chips or dump-ins, he can still go get it. The D now can step up. They know they have backward support. It's a simple little adjustment that the Sharks have made, but it's worked so far.
1: Scott Walker gets checked off the puck, and Joe Thornton just rags some penalty killing time before finally flicking one down the left boards the length of the ice. way out of his net is Mason in the trapezoid. Was met there by Jonathan Chichu, but the goaltender.

0: tipped it to one of his defensemen, and one of those guys, Dan Hamhuis, floats it up the middle. Taken there by Legwon, chipped it to the Sharks' blue line, knocked it off the left boards to himself, fires it back to the right point, and the Preds set up. Markoff to Hamhuis, the shot, up off the stick, and into the netting, back behind Toskala. Down to 37 seconds left, Jamie, in that penalty on Patrick Marleau, and so far so good for the Sharks' PK killing, guys.
1: They've made the adjustments. Mark Smith just did the exact same thing. They're doing little button hooks right inside. They're going almost not quite to the red line on their own side of the rink, and they're doing a little button hook. Now he's coming back, so he's, again, his crest is facing Toskala. That way the D can step up. They know they've got that defensive support, and they're jamming the blue line much better, and everybody's getting sticks in the lanes much better than they did last game.
0: But the Predators win the draw, and they set up on the power play. Hamhuis throws to the right wing side. Walker goes down low to Steve Sullivan. Sullivan hesitated for a second, lost control of it, and Prancing steals and clears. 15 seconds left on the Marleau penalty. Time for one more rush for the vaunted Predators power play that scored four times in game one against this Sharks team. They rush to center, dumped in by Hamhuis, but only 4 seconds left on the Preds power play. Comes around the boards to Sullivan. He keeps it in the zone. Scott Nickel goes down low to Tutu, and Tutu's angled play from the left corner goes off the stick of Toskada and bounces over the near glass into the seats. So we get a stoppage of play and a pause 10 seconds for station ID on the San Jose Sharks radio network. 1-0 Sharks over the Predators, 7:50 to go, first period. Marleau wins the faceoff. Bernier drops it back behind his own net, and Kyle McLaren starts the San Jose attack. He throws on the left wing off the stick of Milan Michalik. Fired back the other way from behind the red line by Timonen, but they wave off icing, and so play continues. Sharks able to poke it out of their own zone. Now it's sent back in offside by Nashville, and so we get a stoppage of play with 7:31 left on the clock. Enough time for us to remind you that Sharks playoff hockey is brought to you in part by Pepsi Cola. It's the Cola.
1: One of the things the Sharks this period, They're doing what they want. The NVIDIA four keys tonight: special teams, particularly penalty kill, faceoffs, play big, and goaltending. They got to make sure the transition game doesn't. You can't get soft and make those get a little complacent in the neutral zone. They've given up a couple of odd man rushes. Marleau had to take that penalty because guys jumped in. We saw Ehrhoff cheating a little bit. There was another 2-on-1. They got to be careful.
0: Marleau wins the faceoff, and the Sharks dump along, went in on net, knocked aside by Mason. Sharks set up. Here's Bernier getting a one-time chance. It gets to the goal off the deflection, but pretty alert stop there by Mason. He scooped it up like a Major League third baseman and covered up for the faceoff.
1: Marlowe's line, trying to get the puck deep. I think the three of them, again, we've talked about how they can dominate and get the puck deep and let Bernier go hammer some guys. Let him go. Same thing, McCulloch. These guys, they're all big. They're all over 220 pounds. Look at the defensemen for the Nashville defense. First of all, Nashville D, five of them are left-handed shots. You can force them on their backhand. Sharks are much, that line is much bigger than the Nashville defense. They can slowly pound them, and that can take its toll over a seven-game series.
0: Off the faceoff, Predators have it the near side of their own zone. Markoff flipped it over to the left side, and Scott Hartnell carries the center. A long slap shot is kicked out by Vesa Toskada, and the Sharks immediately clear that rebound out of their territory. Fired back in again from downtown by the Predators, and it's easily steered aside by Toskada. Seems like Nashville's been doing that since the start of the series, trying to get Toskada fooled on one play. Here comes Ekman, lead for Joe Thornton, down the right. Centering pass as he walked into the zone, but Ekman just couldn't quite get his stick on it. That would have been a nifty feed in front. Rock bouncing puck at the near side. Crowd screaming about something along the boards.
1: I'll tell you what it was
0: in a
1: second. A
0: high stick going on.
1: No.
0: But it was not batted down with the stick above the shoulder. Meantime, it's loose back behind the Preds net. Nashville picks up and skates one out.
1: Good little play by Ekman. When Joe Thornton threw it out front, Mark Eaton took a little liberty on Niels Ekman behind the net, knocked him down. Niels got up a little slow. He was looking. He saw both refs weren't looking, and he whacked Eaton right in the back of the leg. The fans at one end saw it. I happen to see it. That's good. You don't have to, Ekman doesn't have to be a big physical presence because he's a smaller player. You got to whack that guy. Let him know. You want to do that to me, I'm getting you back.
0: Puck tipped out of play. Breaking the action. 5:59 left in the first. 1-0 San Jose. You're listening to the Stanley Cup playoffs on the San Jose Sharks Radio Network. Great crowd on hand today here in Nashville. 1-0 Sharks, 5:59 to go in the first period. And the faceoff will be top of the circle to the left side of Chris Mason as soon as the officials can hear each other.
1: This is good playoff hockey. Emotions are starting to carry. It's game two. There's no feeling out anymore. These teams, they're playing good hockey right now, but it's getting a little chippy behind the play. Sharks got to be happy from a confidence standpoint. They're winning their faceoffs, and their PK is much improved.
0: Here's a shot by Scott Hannon. It's blocked. Scott Thornton gets knocked down trying to get the rebound on his backhand, and the Predators tip one behind their own net and try to get an attack going. Erat did clear it up the right wing sideboards, but Niemann had knocked it back the other way. And the Sharks go into forecheck now as it's back behind goaltender Mason inside the Predators zone. At the near sideboards, picked up by Scott Thornton. Sent back to the point by Niemann. McLaren, cross ice, goes to Hannon. Good pressure from Kariya, but he gives to McCauley, who turns in the right circle and shoots, but it's blocked by the Preds' defense. Knocked away now at the near side. Predators pick up and skate from left to right. Legwand, who had a good chance in the early going in the first period. Backhands up the left sideboards, but the feed for Hamhuis really not on the tape, allowing for the Sharks to knock it back to the Preds' blue line and make a line change with the play going on. Sullivan left the puck for nobody. Smith steals it, reaches in for a shot on goal, and it'll be stopped at the chest and covered by Mason with Rissmiller driving in to try to get a rebound.
1: In the previous play, Kyle McLaren went down and pinched. I'm a little uncomfortable with it. It was against Martin Erat, but you got Legwand out there and Paul Kariya. And he got caught last game. That means who's the other D? Matt Carl. I don't want Matt Carl being on an odd man rush against, just in case.
0: But Niemann did get back.
1: And you know what? McCauley was there. But nonetheless, Kariya, you don't want him coming down against Matt Carl, Niemann, or McCauley. You want your veteran defenseman there. You got to pick your spots when to pinch. I don't think Kyle McLaren, being a veteran he is, when you're playing with a rookie defenseman, should pinch in that situation.
0: Delayed penalty as we get back to action with Mark Smith carrying back behind the net, and the Predators touch the puck, and we have a holding call being issued by the officials at this moment. 15:15, the time of the penalty, and it's going to go against defenseman Brendan Witt, who's been involved in quite a little personal battle with Patrick Rissmiller every time the two have been on the ice against each other. And this time, Rissmiller drew the penalty.
1: And you know what? Mark Smith wins the faceoff in the offensive zone against Mike Sillinger. And in doing so, they get the possession. They throw the puck down the net. Rissmiller, they immediately go into their forecheck, and they draw a penalty from Brendan Witt. I'm going to keep talking about faceoffs, folks, because Nashville, this is their strategy. They want to win special teams and faceoffs. It is critical, critical in the playoffs. When Larry Robinson says it's life and death, when you're down the stretch and in the playoffs, faceoffs are life and death. When Scotty Bowman says how important they are, when Barry Melrose says you got to win the key faceoffs, when Mike Babcock says it just seems common sense, you got to win the faceoffs, when Dave Tippett talks about Andy Murray, when all these guys, Ken Hitchcock, Dallas wins the Stanley Cup. Why? One of the main reasons, faceoffs. It's big in the playoffs.
0: Joe Thornton wins the draw, but Patrick Marleau gets checked off the puck as he tried to feed it back. And so the Predators flick one back down the ice surface. Jonathan Chichu rushes behind his own goal line and starts the attack. Chichu carries to center. Lead for Marleau. He breaks on the left side. Across the blue line, one-on-one against Markov. Markov hammers Marleau into the corner boards. Good body check. But Marleau kicked the puck free to Joe Thornton in the corner. Worked it loose to Ekman. Fires it around to the right point. Kept in there by Pricing. Pricing moves away from the check of Greg Johnson. Goes to Chichu for the shot. Turned aside from long distance by netminder Chris Mason. Loose in the left wing corner. Grabbed there by Marleau. Centering feed. Good pass, but nobody was home. It goes all the way through back to the right point, and the Sharks kept it in. Pricing to Joe Thornton, to Ekman in front. The shot toward the net. Chichu was waiting for another deflection, but this time Mark Eaton got the stick on it, and the Preds clear.
1: Last game, Nils Ekman had five shots in net. And
0: whoa, a big penalty coming up here, and it's going to be against the Sharks. A collision between Smithson and Thornton. Actually, it's going to go against the Predators. Yep. As the Sharks broke out to center, Thornton got run by Smithson.
1: He might get 5 minutes.
0: And he might get more. He really hammered him.
1: He gets your knee right in their thigh. You can put a guy out of a series if you get a Charlie horse. That is a dangerous play when you go in and knee someone. We might see a 5-minute major.
0: Joe Thornton had the puck in his own zone, and he got hammered. I think the elbow or the stick came up. 2-minute kneeing penalty.
1: 2 minutes?
0: Kneeing penalty against Brendan Witt. 59 seconds remaining.
1: So Smithson gets
0: on the Witt penalty. Smithson gets kneeing. Should correct myself. The penalty's on Smithson for kneeing. Witt has 59 seconds left on his penalty. Time of this 16-16. Another 5-on-3 power play for the Sharks. Pretty critical.
1: Oh, very, very critical. And I think Smithson's going to pay at some point in this series for that. You want to go and knee the Sharks' best player?
0: Well, just see how big Joe's doing it. He's just sort of skating it off right now on the ice.
1: Smithson's a pretty big kid, 6'2", 194. He won a Western Hockey League championships. He's a Western hockey boy. Won the WHL and championship when he was with Calgary back in 99. I don't know if he's a tough guy, but if the Sharks get a comfortable lead in the third period, he might have a have to have a few words with Mr. Scott Thornton or somebody.
0: I'm looking around the stands to see where the Sharks scratched players are, because I'd love to see Scott Parker's reaction to all this. Referees are getting a ration from the fans here, but it's a good call. 2 minutes for kneeing on Smithson. Sharks will have just about a minute. A 5-on-3 power play opportunity, and Joe Thornton stays on the ice. Gets the draw to Ekman, dumps it down low to Chichu. He gets underneath the check of Eaton, fires it up the near side. Pricing on the point, cross ice to Marlowe. Down low to Joe Thornton, centering feed, tip. Chichu a chance, where is it? It pops out, Marlowe shoots, score! Mason was down, and Patrick Marlowe gets congratulated with that shot. A good opportunity for Marlowe, and a 5-on-3 power play goal. The Sharks lead it 2-0.
1: Well, Sharks are winning the special teams battle tonight, and they're getting traffic all around front of the net. I really like to see Neil Zachman standing on the top of the crease. Big jam up there. Chichu's right there. Marlowe reads the play. He comes all the way into the hash marks. You know, if Marlowe doesn't read this play, he might not score this goal, but he reads it. He ends up shooting right from the hash marks because he read the play perfectly. San Jose, the third least penalized team in the NHL. Nashville, and I don't have the notes right in front of me. Where were they?
0: They were 28th.
1: They were 28th. We didn't see that trend in game one. We're seeing it here in game two. They give up a lot of shots. They take a lot of penalties. Barry Trotz said, well, I don't mind if we take penalties.
0: 18.7 penalty minutes a game for Nashville in the regular season. Right. Ranked 28th in the NHL. So, the Sharks have a 2-0 lead. They still have a power play for a minute and a half. Here comes Ekman through center. Lead pass for Pricing across the Nashville line. Skates into the corner. Bodied up there by Tiemannin, but he got a backhander around the boards. Taken by Joe Thornton. He's got Ekman in front. Joe Thornton tried to thread the needle through, but it stopped there. Nice job by Tiemannin as he intercepted the pass, but he couldn't clear. Kept in by Marlowe. Uh-oh, gave it to Ekman, and he gave it away. Greg Johnson able to shoot one all the way down with a minute 13 remaining on that penalty to Jared Smithson of the Predators.
1: He wants to go to Joe Thornton, but they're trying to cut that pass off, not give Thornton time to set up. So in the process, Ekman tried to throw it across to the far D. It didn't work.
0: Giveaway by Nashville on the point. Marlowe went cross ice, but a shot by Ehrhoff is blocked. Somebody broke his stick on that play. Ehrhoff's got the rebound. Gives to Chichu in the left circle. Return for Ehrhoff on the left point. He's got Ekman open on the right side, but goes to the left to Chichu. Chichu, cross ice. There's the shot. Score! Mark Smith was open on the right circle, took a perfect pass, and one-timed it home. Sharks 3, Predators nothing.
1: Did Mark Smith find the seam or what? Unbelievable play. And a lot of it has to do with Milan McCulloch in the high slot. He gets some attention from the Nashville Predators. You got Patrick Marlowe down low. He's creating attention, and Mark Smith just patiently finds the seam. He does exactly what Jonathan Chichu does. Chichu does what Joe Thornton does. What a great play. He's a left-handed shot over on the right-hand side. He comes in. And, you know, remember a couple of last game we talked about?
0: Yep.
1: The guys weren't opening up. Neil Zechman didn't
0: with
1: do it. Billy Niemann. They didn't get open for that good one-timer to get the velocity. Mark Smith did there.
0: They sure are.
1: What a difference.
0: Chichu and Ehrhoff will get the assist on Mark Smith's second goal. And I miscalled him. I thought it was Ekman over there when I first saw him, but
1: Ekman's doing a good job in front of the net, creating attention. Standing right on the top of the crease. Mason doesn't like it.
0: Sharks have 3 power play goals this period, and they lead it by the score of 3-0. Back inside the Sharks' end, San Jose can't afford to lose their focus there. Alan McCauley intercepts a dump in, and now the Sharks break out with a third line out there. Niemann got the feed from Scott Thornton. He's body checked off the play by Markov, but the puck skipped all the way down. Down to a minute 43 remaining in this first period. The Sharks have done to the Predators what the Predators did to the Sharks last game. 3 power play goals, and it's 3-0 San Jose. Minute 30 remaining in the period. Predators dump one from center into the Sharks zone. Back behind, goaltender Toskota, taken there by McLaren and Carl. Carl gets run into by Scott Walker, but he doesn't even flinch. He just backhanded it up the boards, and Rissmiller cleared it back out. Smith tries to get it in the neutral zone, couldn't control it. Sillinger grabs now for Nashville. Sillinger and Walker making the move as Ham Hughes chipped it in. Took a look at Kyle McLaren after that body check. but nothing came of that. Sharks can't clear. Weber kept it in, sends it toward the slot. McLaren intercepts. Good feed up the left side, and here comes Rissmiller with a minute left in the period. Just backhands one down. Mark Smith is giving chase. Smith in there, digging free on Weber as they run into each other. And it's sent around the boards by the Sharks. Back to the left point. Down to 45 seconds left in the period. Hannon kept it in. Fed it behind the net to Joe Thornton. Rissmiller's there at the near side. Tried the one-timer, but he put it back to Joe Thornton instead. Joe Thornton stick handles, makes the move, poked it, but he lost it on the stick check. Combination of Ham Hughes and Weber, and they knocked it free.
1: That's a timing play. Rissmiller tried to, he got open, and Joe Thornton saw him. Just caught it a little late, and Rissmiller fanned on it. But a good play by Rissmiller. Again, you're creating a tension in front of the net, and it's going to open up someone else.
0: 19 seconds left in this first period. Sharks 3, Predators nothing. Chichu's on the ice now. Backhands from the red line down into the Predators' territory. Brandon Witt back to get it. There's only 9 seconds left in the period. One more rush for Nashville. Joe Thornton's backskating at center as Predators try to go to the attack. Long pass by Witt. Too far for everybody. And Ekman touches up for icing with 1.4 seconds left on the clock. Maybe not quite enough time to get a shot on goal, but still, it's something the Predators want to avoid in the final 30 seconds of play.
1: Edmonton scored earlier this year with 1.4 seconds left in the third period. They were down by a goal against the Phoenix Coyotes. It was like 1.6 or 1.5 seconds left. They won the faceoff back to Pronger, and he ended up scoring. Good. You know what? Chichu dumps it in. Ekman, Thornton and Chichu, none of them went in and forced. They weren't gonna get caught.
0: Here's the face-off, and the final 1.4 seconds ticks off on the clock, and that's it for the first period. The fans are booing here in Nashville, but they're not booing the Predators. I think they're booing the officials because the Sharks scored 2 5-on-3 power play goals at a 5-on-4 man advantage situation. Chichu, Marleau, and Smith getting the goals. It's 3-0 Sharks at the end of one. And how about Jonathan Chichu, Jamie? He has a goal and 2 assists.
1: Yep, he stepped it up. He played, I think, again, he had to make the adjustments from last game. You know, they were trying to figure out what was going to happen. He's obviously going to get attention. And what the Sharks are doing, you look at the guys that drew penalties. Bernier drew a penalty, Pricing drew a penalty, Ekman, Rissmiller, and Joe Thornton drew penalties. When you're drawing penalties, you're putting the best players on the ice power play. Sharks did exactly what they needed to do. They won the special teams battle, won faceoffs. You know what else? When they killed those 2 penalties tonight, that gives you confidence, because not only did they just kill them, they didn't even give up a shot on those penalty kills. They controlled the play. When you do that, that was the 2 areas the Sharks lost last game. They improved them already in the first period.
0: By a lot.
1: And that's why they were confident yesterday, folks. I mean, we get to hang around them, but there was even after the game the other night, they're like, we lost this. We got to make some adjustments. That they honestly feel they are the better hockey team. And if they take care of those 2 facets of the game, they think not only can they win, they can dominate the Nashville Predators, and I think they're right.
0: It's 3-0 Sharks over the Predators at the end of the first period. Our coverage of Game 2 will continue right after this on the San Jose Sharks Radio Network.
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0: San Jose up by the score of 3-0. Joe Thornton, Jonathan Chichu, and Nils Ekman begin up front with Tom Pricing and Christian Ehrhoff back on D. Sharks skate from left to right. They dump it around the boards inside the Nashville zone. Knocked free by Joe Thornton. The pass went off the backhand side of Nils Ekman's stick. And it comes around the boards and is knocked out by Johnson. They've got a defenseman caught up ice. Only one back. It's Pricing. Here's Johnson breaking in for the shot on goal. But it's turned aside by Vesitoskada. Rebound picked up. No shot to the net there by Timonen as he gets tripped up to the ice. Fans screaming for a penalty against the Sharks. It's not going to get called.
1: It should have been called. Joe Thornton even looked at the refs to see. He looked behind him to see if the ref behind him called it, and he didn't.
0: And we get back to action now as they don't call the penalty. And the Predators shoot it back in. Hartnell, an angle chance. Nice shoulder stop by Toskada from in close. And this is all because Christian Ehrhoff pinched and caused a 2-on-1 against.
1: He pinched, but Nils Ekman was there, and he's the one that got caught. He covered. He was in the right position, but Johnson chipped it by Ekman. Ehrhoff pinched and took his man. Good play. Ekman's got to, he's got to trust. Ehrhoff's got to trust that he's got coverage. Ekman was covering there, but he lost his man, Johnson. That created the 2-on-1.
0: And that's because of the speed of Greg Johnson. He can really fly up the wing, but Ekman's going to have to watch it.
1: He went and played the puck. You got to know that Johnson can chip it off the wall and get by you. No matter what, the man can't get by you. If the puck does, the man can't. Ekman played the puck, not the man there.
0: Patrick Marleau's line's on the ice now, and the Sharks captain with 2 points in the first period. Stick handles into the slot. He flies down close in low, gets knocked off the play by Kariuszczyk, and they both kind of slammed into the boards, and the puck skipped free. But Steve Bernier's up against the boards now and grabs for San Jose. He twists and he turns in the left wing corner. He's checked by Eaton, but Bernier holding onto it, trying to push it free to Milan Mikotic. And Mikotic getting in there with Bernier to work it loose. But Markov's in on Milan Mikotic. Looked like Markov took a little bit of a left hand at him as the puck came out in front. But Marlowe's shot went wide. Meantime, Hannon on the point. Didn't keep it in. And he gets called for the offside play.
1: You know, like a good football team, they run the ball up the middle and you wear the defense. You know, in football, they always, in the playoffs especially, what do the announcers talk about? Time of possession for the offense. You wear the defense down. That's what Marlowe's line's got to do right there. You got Mark Eaton out there, 6'2", 212 pounds. You got Danny Markov, 6'1", 190. Well, look at Patrick Marleau.
0: 220.
1: 220. What's Bernier?
0: 230.
1: What's Mikotic? 215. Wear those guys down. That's what they did. And Marleau moving his feet, coming across the slot. He got the puck poke check. But he starts moving. Bernier's hitting. McCulloch's adding. That line can be devastating.
0: Sharks put Alan McCauley's line on the ice right now. They're in their own zone. They can't clear. Weber drives a hard one up high, but it missed the net, hit the glass, back behind Toskoda. Matt Carl's on defense with McLaren, tried to float it clear, got it to McCauley on the left boards, and Adam McCauley does a smart thing. In traffic, he lifts the puck in the air off the high glass and cleared the zone. Some players might try to do it down low, but McCauley did it the smart way and cleared it to center. Predators move back in, though. Sharks up 3-0 with 3 minutes gone by in this second period of play. Predators put a hit on a man back behind the Sharks' goal line, but here comes San Jose's McCauley to center. Lost the puck at the blue line as he tried to dump it in deep. And the Predators shoot one all the way down. We get an icing call here against Nashville with 16:49 left in the second period. Let's pause 10 seconds for station identification on the San Jose Sharks radio network. I'm Dan Rusinowski along with Jamie Baker back at Gaylord Entertainment Center. The 2006 playoffs are presented by Intersil. We've got a great broadcast going today. Sharks up 3-0 in game two, 16:49 left in the middle frame. Patrick Rismiller is going to step in to take the draw here for the Sharks against Scott Nickel. Scramble for the puck. Sharks get it. Gotch the drive, but it's tipped wide of a net. Loose in the right wing corner. Gotch couldn't handle the puck. Rismiller streaking in to gain control. Rismiller against Weber fighting for it. Weber takes a right-handed swing at Rismiller in traffic, and the puck jarred free, and the Predators will skate one out. You've heard me say that a couple of times. Predators defensemen taking swings in tight traffic against Sharks players along the boards. We'll have to see if that trend continues. Right now, San Jose with the puck in their own zone. Pricing hit hard by Smithson, legally this time, but he cleared it to center. Knocked down by Johnson. Johnson checked by Niemann as he walks across the Sharks line. And so he backhands in deep to the near corner. And Pricing and Rismiter combine to clear it out. Niemann in at center ice. Walks across the line. Takes the wrist shot from long distance. And an easy stop up high made there by netminder Chris Mason. Predators give it away, though, at the Sharks' line. Carl breaks in for a shot, locked and sent wide by Brendan Witt's stick. Loose on the rebound. Chichu on the right wing stops it. Tees up and drives. Save made. Penalty coming up. And it's going to be against the Sharks. Looked like there might have been some contact with the goalie on that play. And so off comes Mason. In comes Johnson with a shot on net from the left. Save made. Rebound. Hartnell wide open in front. He was covered by Ekman. No shot on goal. And now the Predators inadvertently put it all the way back into their own zone. But they've got the extra skater out there. His teammate is checked by Joe Thornton right now. And Thornton will grab, well, he didn't grab the puck. He thought he had it, but he's going to have to get off the ice.
1: He's going to get a break in 2 minutes, for 2 minutes anyway, so.
0: Yep, here's the touch by Chichi with the blue line as he poke checked the puck off of one of the Predators' sticks. And Joe Thornton was the man who ran in to the goaltender on the play. And it looks like Big Joe is going to head to the box for 2 minutes.
1: Well, goalie interference, and this is why it's so important to have good penalty killing, that you can go crash the net and do these types of plays, and your penalty killing covers for you. Billy Niemann, and this is really, when you get into playoff series, 7-game series, this is where he can take his toll. Last game he was out, he was slashing guys, he's getting a little chippy, he's hitting guys, he took a slap shot, Mason just makes the save, directs the puck to the corner. It's almost like Billy Niemann's going to set it up. He's going to set up plays where he can go hit their D and try and wear them down. He led the team last game with 4 hits.
0: Off the faceoff, Gotch fell down, but as he fell, he chipped the puck off the right wing board to McCauley, who breaks into the offensive zone. Allen couldn't do anything with it because he ran into traffic, and so the Predators will finally pick it up. Sharks down a man. Joe Thornton in for goalie interference at 4:46. Predators on the power play right now. Leading the attack at center, it's Erat. Shoots one into the Sharks zone, and at full speed he goes in and puts the hard hit out of the corner boards to Alan McCauley. Erat works the puck free to Kariya on the right boards. He'll exchange with Timonen. Kariya on the half boards, bothered by McCauley, but he backhands to the right point. Timonen stops it, bothered by Gotch, goes down low again. Kariya double-team combination of Gotch and Hannon knocked it away. It goes around the boards to the near side. Loose puck, grabbed by Hannon, backhands it, but not out of the zone. Another chance for the Sharks, and McCauley gets to it and shoots it all the way down. Good solid penalty killing there.
1: Good battling, just trying to outnumber Nashville, even though you're shorthanded doing it. McCauley jumping down on Kariya, helping out the D. He took two big high-speed hits. That's one thing you see in the playoffs you don't see in the regular season. High-speed hits. They take their toll after a while, and they're winning the loose pucks and clearing the puck down, exactly what you said they needed to do.
0: Pricing sends it all the way down. Mason has to leave it, the puck, as Smith steals it in the corner, but a centering feed attempted there for Jonathan Chichu is knocked away, and the Predators move back on the man advantage. 33 seconds left in the Joe Thornton penalty. Nashville skates one in. Jonathan Chichu steals the puck at the near side, but we've got another penalty coming up, and it is going to be a two-minute hooking call from the officials on a play along the boards. Time of this, 6 minutes and 18 seconds, and the Nashville penalty box is open.
1: Yep.
0: And stepping in right now for the Predators is center David Legwan.
1: He's looking at the ref like, what did I do? But Chichu won the battle on the wall, and Chichu was going to be able to get the puck out. Took a couple of strides. You keep your feet moving. Legwan reached in. You're not allowed to do it. You just can't do it. Watching yesterday the Dallas-Colorado game, Medano, was kind of coming back. He was back-checking. Just one hand on his stick. Stuck his stick into one of the Colorado players, and he got caught. Like, it wasn't even a huge hook, but that's what the NHL has said. We're calling hooking and holding in the playoffs.
0: Anything with a stick off the ice, too.
1: You know what?
0: Anything.
1: NHL wants this to be physical hockey. They want guys to pay the price. They're just not going to put up with any obstruction calls, and they're calling it just as they did in the regular season, and they've sent the message, and I think it's the best thing for hockey because, yeah, there's been a lot of power play goals, but guys will adjust in the playoffs, and they're not going to do hooking and holding. We'll get some more high-scoring games this year in the playoffs than we've seen in the past.
0: Well, the Sharks are going to be on the power play in 1 second as Joe Thornton jumps back on the ice, but Nashville's got the puck on the right side in the Sharks' zone. Handing off, it's Hamhuis on the point. Has a screenshot on his way, but it went wide. And Toskanen knocked down Adam Hall in front. No penalty called. The crowd wanted one. Here's Chichu making the stick-handling move down the middle of the ice for the Sharks, but at the Preds' line, is stripped of the puck. It's cleared by Hamhuis all the way down on net, and Toskanen makes the stick save and drops it off for pricing. Sharks have a power play for a minute 7. Ekman leads the way with Joe Thornton. Lead for Big Joe. To Jonathan Chichu across the line. Loses on the stick check. Good effort by Jared Smithson to get back, and he cleared it for the Preds all the way down. 55 seconds to go on the man advantage for San Jose. Sharks leading this game 3-0 as Joe Thornton leads the way through center now. Makes a nice move on the right wing, cuts to the slot, shoots one, and he fanned on the puck and put it just wide. But he just made Danny Markov look like he was standing still on the play with a nifty stick handling move on the right wing, and that got the crowd awfully scared here in Nashville. Instead, the Preds clear it all the way down. Down to 30 seconds remaining in the Sharks' power play. Two defensemen back for Nashville as pricing streaks through center. Across the line, drop for Smith. Backhand pass, maybe a careless one, but Erhoff sensed that Sillinger was on him, and he tipped it ahead. Yet the Preds do clear it out. Now a good defensive play back of the Sharks' blue line. Erhoff checked it off of Sillinger's stick, and no shorthanded scoring chance for the Predators, but there's only 9 seconds left in that leg one penalty. Maybe time for one more rush here for the San Jose Sharks.
1: Good call on Erhoff stepping up and reading the Sillinger play. Mark Smith didn't read it because Sillinger had just come on from a change. He didn't see him come into that high slot. So Erhoff did.
0: Mikhalik moves in on the right wing side, stops. Penalty on Nashville is over. And now a turnover. Could be a break for Legwan, but the pass is a little too far. Toskanen comes way out of the net, trying to clear, couldn't do it. It's kept in. Now Legwan has it back behind the Sharks. Net centering feed, and the shot by Hamhuis is sticked aside. Combination of the defense and Toskanen. At the near boards now, Legwan throws in deep for Nashville. Good pressure by the Predators here. He centers as a turnaround pass was taken there by Sullivan, but he was knocked down. Crowd wanted a penalty. It's not going to get called. And now Erhoff is going to take a penalty as he knocks Sullivan down to the ice. So the Sharks touch up, and Erhoff is going to get the penalty in front of the net as that was a retaliatory move on Sullivan. We get a break in the action with 11:01 to play in the second period. The Sharks 3, the Predators nothing, but Nashville will have the power play when we return on the San Jose Sharks Radio Network. Well, they throw octopi on the ice in Detroit. They've thrown a salmon on the ice here in Nashville.
1: Chicago salmon, though. That's from Lake Michigan.
0: Why don't you explain that?
1: There's nothing to explain.
0: It's obviously not a real salmon because
1: everywhere we
0: would have been about a 70-pounder.
1: No matter where we go on the road, if we have a steak, it's always, steaks from Chicago. Flew her in from Chicago.
0: Flew it in. Off the faceoff, Predators have the power play because Ehrhoff took a penalty on Sullivan in front. 3-0 Sharks. Time of that penalty, 9:59 of the second. We're halfway through this game. Here's a shot by Weber toward the net. It gets deflected wide. I think Toskett got a piece of it. Sent around the boards. Teeming into the point. Shoots. It's blocked in front of a net. Excellent job by McCauley. Cleared out by Niemann. Great teamwork. Minute 30 to go on that penalty against Ehrhoff. Teeming retreats behind his own net as the Sharks put out fresh penalty killers. Thornton and Chichu are up front. McLaren and Pricing are back. Predators tried to dump it in, but it was batted out of the air legally by Pricing, and Nashville reacted and caused themselves to go offside. So we get the whistle at 10:20 on the clock, left in the second period, and the Sharks leading 3-0.
1: When you're penalty killing and you're in your own zone, anytime the puck is along the wall, you have to attack that guy. He's not in a position to make a pass. You don't want him to allow to turn around and set up. That's what the Sharks are doing better tonight. They're not allowing they're winning battles on the boards, and when the puck is, if Korea or anybody from Nashville has the puck on the boards, they're not allowing him to turn around. They're going right after him.
0: Power play hockey for the Preds. Here's Teeminen sending it in deep. Sillinger was open for a chance down low, but the pass was off the mark. Nashville recovers the puck. Here's Teeminen on the point again. A shot, glove save made by Toskett, and we get the stoppage. And normally if that save were made at the Shark Tank, you'd hear a big roar from the crowd, but total silence here in Nashville as it's still 3-0 San Jose.
1: Nashville's working so hard right now trying to get the loose pucks in the corners that they're not allowing their forward to go stand in front of the net right in front of Toskett. Toskett saw that shot. Martin Erat was heading towards the front of the net, but Toskett at the top of the crease, it's an easy save for him because Erat hadn't positioned himself right in front of Toskett. That's been the difference tonight in the Sharks' PK.
0: Not as much traffic, as you said, in front of Toskett, and we all know what difference that can make, as you just said. Good point, by the way, because the Sharks are forcing it, making them really earn it.
1: No one's in front of the net right now because they're so busy. Nashville is trying to win the battle on the boards.
0: Back to action. Power play for the Predators. Leguan's out there with Walker. Sends it around the boards. Couldn't get it. Sullivan also joining that pair on the ice. And Sharks able to clear all the way down. Down to 29 seconds left on the Ehrhoff penalty.
1: Good clear by Marcel Gotch. Not as easy as it looks when you got two guys coming on you and somebody's covering the boards. He picked it off the wall and then shot it about 2 feet away from the boards.
0: Oh, a turnover by McCauley in his own zone inadvertently, and a chance for Nashville at the side of the net, but Toskett turned it away. Kept in by Teeminen. Back to the point. Ham used to drive. Stick save. Toskett. Rebound cleared out by Niemann.
1: No one in front of the net. No one's in front of the net this time for Nashville because, they're so busy trying to set up. Toskett knows that. He lets the rebound come right out in front where the Sharks are. They gain the control.
0: Turnover by Nashville. Sharks keep in. Ehrhoff puts it in front. Marno great stick handling move. Backhands it on net while backskating, but Mason made the save, and he covered up, and that was a tough play that Marno made, and it created a good scoring chance. We've got a break in the action. The 2006 playoffs are presented by Intersil. The Sharks lead the Predators 3-0. You're listening to the playoffs on the San Jose Sharks Radio Network. Sharks have a 3-0 lead over the Nashville Predators with 8:53 to go in the second period here in Game 2 at the Gaylord Entertainment Center. We have a moment for this date in NHL history brought to you by HP. HP PhotoSmart. 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Brilliantly simple. On this date in National Hockey League history, April the 23rd, 1950, the very first overtime in Game 7 of the Stanley Cup Final took place. And Pete Fabando scored for the Detroit Red Wings in a victory over the New York Rangers to give Detroit a 4-3 lead, a 4-3 win, and the 1950 Stanley Cup title. 4 years later, Detroit left wing Tony Leswick repeated the feat in overtime in Game 7, but since then, no one has ever scored an overtime goal in Game 7 of the Stanley Cup Final. That from HP. This date in NHL history brought to you by HP. HP PhotoSmart. 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Brilliantly simple. Sharks 3, Predators nothing. Down to 8:38 remaining in the second period as the Preds skate from right to left. They dump into the Sharks zone. Toskett inside the trapezoidal area, back behind his goal line, handles the puck, fed it over now to his defense, and Hannon and Michalik combine to clear one out. Patrick Marleau's line has definitely made an impact today in the game with their size, their speed, and their skill. The Sharks captain has a goal and an assist in the contest, and right now he's starting a 3-on-2 attack. He veers to his left across the line. He's got Bernier breaking for the goal, but there's the shot. Witt hammered Bernier and knocked him into the net. That's going to be an interference call, I think, on Bernier. I should say on Witt against Bernier, and the Sharks will have a power play.
1: And it all starts in the neutral zone. Patrick Marleau getting the puck. He creates a turnover in the neutral zone, and then he gets his legs going. He gets some speed going into the neutral zone or into the offensive zone. Because Patrick Marleau, when he's got his feet going, Dan, the other defense, they back up. He's too fast. He can chip it by him. He can get by him. And if he's doing that, well, that allows Bernier to now get to the blue line. He drives the net. Sharks attack Witt. They got to attack Brendan Witt. He's not fast enough. He's a big kid. He's not fast enough to handle the Sharks. And he's, you know, that's a fourth penalty he's drawn. He's taken in the last two games.
0: Power play hockey for the Sharks. Slap shot by Marleau from the point. Stopped by Mason. There was a rebound there, but it's sent around the boards, and the Sharks hold onto it. Chichu on the boards is checked by Eaton, and he lost it. And so it'll be cleared down the ice by Adam Hall, who began the penalty kill for Nashville with Greg Johnson up front. But they'll head back to their bench and be replaced by fresh Nashville Predators skaters. Sharks on the man advantage of three goals today. They move from left to right. Chichu and Joe Thornton exchange passes and enter the zone. Joe Thornton trying to set up Chichu, driving into the net, but Mark Eaton was all over Chichu. And so the Predators were able to clear it back down the ice. Toss could have swung it around the left boards, away from the forecheck of Walker. Now they send it back behind their own net, and Pricing moves to the attack on the power play. Pricing exchanges passes at center. Gives to Joe Thornton at the blue line, but as he moved in, an offside call against San Jose. And so with a minute 6 left in that Brendan Witt interference penalty that was called at 11:53, they'll bring the faceoff back to center ice.
1: A couple too many tic-tac-toe passes in the neutral zone. What happens there? Nice little passes, but it forces the forwards. Like, Niels Ekman goes offside, and the reason is he doesn't want to come to a complete stop, because if there's a soft dump, he's not going to be able to get it. You can't put the forwards in a position where they're all stopped at the far blue line, because if there is a dump, they're not going to get to it.
0: Off the faceoff, Sharks flip it across the Predators' line, but it's knocked down by Hamhuis of Nashville, and he clears it all the way down the surface. Matt Carl and Christian Ehrhoff are playing the points in the power play, and talk about offensively-minded defensemen. That's a pair right there for you. Ehrhoff at the near side, being checked by Sullivan, but he backhands it away from him, and here comes Mark Smith up the ice for the Sharks. Smith makes a nice move on Hamhuis, walks across the blue line, but loses on the stick check to Hamhuis. Nice recovery by the Preds defenseman.
1: What a series Mark Smith's had so far in 4.5 periods.
0: Couple of goals. One on the power play today. Smith looking for it in the corner, dug it free, but Mikota couldn't gain the puck. It's loose back behind the Predators' net, and Hamhuis was working hard, tried to clear, couldn't do it. Kept in there by Ehrhoff. 13 seconds left on the Brendan Witt penalty, but Nashville will dig it out of the corner and skate out 3-on-2. Now it's a 2-on-2. Leguan and Tiemannin making the attacking move, but Carl blocked the pass. Erat recovering it on the trailer, but he loses on the check to Mark Smith, and that's it for the penalty on Witt, as the Sharks will break one out.
1: And the guy that left on the 3-on-2 was Steve Sullivan, because he was so tired at the end of his shift PK, but that's a nice break for the Sharks. You don't want Steve Sullivan joining a 3-on-2.
0: Let's not forget that Sullivan hasn't had a lot of action, as Mikotic now clears to center, gets hauled down by Eaton, and that's going to be a penalty call against the Predators with 5:50 to go in the second period. Sharks have a 3-0 lead, and they'll be on the power play when we come back. You're listening to the San Jose Sharks Radio Network. 5:50 to go in the second period in Game 2. Sharks 3, Predators nothing. Jonathan Chichu, a goal and 2 assists. Patrick Marleau, a goal and an assist.
1: 8 of the 10 goals in the playoff series so far, power play goals. 8 of 10. Special teams has something to do with the playoffs.
0: I think so. That's not just this series either. That's league-wide.
1: What was Jersey? Did they score 5 power play goals? Amazing. Patrick Elias had 2 goals, 4 assists. Montreal, I'm not sure with their power play. That was a surprise. Beating Carolina 6-1.
0: In Carolina, is off the faceoff. We get an offside call against the Sharks, so they'll bring the draw back. But Bob Gainey's team has been playing really well ever since he took over as coach the day the Sharks arrived.
1: It took a little while, didn't it? Well, they had 4 power play goals that night against the Sharks.
0: They sure did.
1: They struggled for a little bit. They got hot right away. Then they kind of puttered along. But then the last month and a half, I think these guys bought into the system, and they've got some good goaltending from QA and Abershur.
0: Off the draw, Sharks move in. They got a minute 43 left in a Mark Eaton penalty that was called. And here's a bad giveaway by Jonathan Chichu. And here's a break for Nashville. It's right up the middle of the ice. Johnson was wide open, but the feed from Hamhuis was,
1: Pricing
0: fortunately for
1: it.
0: The Sharks, off the mark. And that's because Pricing tipped it, as you said. Down the right side, Ekman comes in for the Sharks' man advantage. Dumps into the offensive zone. Predators pick up. They'll try to clear. Kept in by Pricing. Handles it on the right point. Throws it down low to Joe Thornton in the corner. Uh-oh, Joe Thornton blindly passed it up the near boards, and Johnson anticipated, intercepted, and fed it ahead to Markov, who stick handles to the neutral zone and shoots one all the way down.
1: Joe thought he had a guy on the sidewall. He doesn't always look. He assumes he knows where guys are. A lot of times, the Joe Thornton, he knows where the guy is before he even gets the puck.
0: Ekman to Thornton on the right. Walks across the line, spins, and tries to give it to a breaking Marto, but a good check by Walker tipped that pass back to center ice. Now Thornton goes to Marto, moves down the wing, across the line, drop for Chichu for the shot on net. Stick save from 45 feet out by Chris Mason. Joe Thornton gets the rebound in the left corner. Has Chichu in front, and the centering attempt was blocked by Brendan Witt. 37 seconds left in the Mark Eaton penalty, and the Sharks keep it into the point for a moment, but another clearing attempt by Nashville goes all the way down.
1: They're forcing Joe Thornton out there. He's got one guy on him. If he does one of his little twists and turns, he's got another guy right away. They're not letting him set up.
0: Niemann and breaks in. Gives to Carl. Cuts to the slot and gets the shot away. I think that Mason got a piece of it at the near sideboards.
1: Puck bobbled on him there.
0: Couple seconds left in the Sharks' power play. Niemann twists and turns. Goes back to the right point. Ehrhoff goes to the left to Carl. In front, McCauley tipped it on goal. Save made and rebound. The stick was thrown by the goaltender Mason, but they don't call it. Play continues. Loose at the near side. Niemann tried to chip it back to the point. Penalty on Eaton is over. Carl kept it in. Kraut thought it was offside. It's not. And the Sharks managed to keep it in play and dump it in deep to the Nashville zone. But the Predators do clear it out. Now Carl, I should say Hannon, fell down. And Erat was skating for the puck. Toskota out of his net, tipped it around the boards, and he got run into there by Erat, but no penalty called on that side of things. And so we've seen some interesting situations with goalies in this game. Predators get it at center. They send it all the way down. Korea got interfered with a little bit there by Hannon, but the icing call against Nashville without a penalty call. So no whistles when we thought there might be a couple here in the late stages of the second period. Down to 3:19 to go. Sharks 3, Predators no score.
1: Well, by the Sharks doing what they, carrying over what they did last game in the third period, is getting some good forechecking going, playing good hockey, grinding it out against Nashville, drawing penalties. Nashville is not in sync whatsoever today because the game, there's been so many penalties. They have to play their penalty killer so much. Paul Kariya's not getting a ton of ice time. He's not one of their penalty killers. And what you're doing is you're getting other guys who are penalty killers out there, Sillinger, and that. It takes a lot of effort. It takes a lot out of you when you have to continually kill penalties. And they have not created any momentum because of it. And it's basically because the way the Sharks are playing, they're outskating Nashville here today. They're a faster team. They're a bigger team. If they do that, again, it comes down to winning some faceoffs, and they're doing a good job on the penalty kill today. That is the difference. There's no way Nashville can play with the San Jose Sharks when Sharks are playing their hockey.
0: Off the draw, Smith gets a shot on goal from the left circle. A pad stop by Mason. Mark Smith has his second playoff goal today. This one coming on the power play, and it gives the Sharks a 3-0 lead. Down to 3 minutes left in the second frame. Here come the Predators moving in. A shot toward the net by Hamhuis, breaking in from the point, went deflected wide off of his defenseman's stick, but the Predators pick up the rebound, and Kariya will send it back to Hamhuis. Winds up and shoots. Oh, it's just wide as McLaren stepped up and deflected that puck, but it just missed the outer corner as Toskota did the splits. Now Erat in the corner of the Shark zone on the right side for Nashville. One-on-one against Georges. The pair skates back behind the net. Georges, great job, knocks Erat off the puck and pokes it free around the boards, but couldn't clear. Now a shot by Leguan from the right side, stopped by Toskota, and the rebound cleared out by the Sharks with 2:25 left in the second. We'll get line changes here as the play goes on. Mark Eaton, out of the penalty box recently, handles the puck behind his own net for Nashville. Crowd urging the Predators on. Nashville scored 4 power play goals against the Sharks in Game 1. They are 0-4 in Game 2, as now a puck is deflected in the neutral zone over the glass and out of play. And so we'll have a face-off there right in front of the scorer's table.
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0: We love NVIDIA here on the Sharks Radio Network as the face-off is dropped at the center ice area. Predators will get the draw this time, and Kiemannin carries up the right side and flips in on the right wing boards. Grabbed there by Sillinger, trying to feed it over to his man on the boards, but couldn't get it to him. Knocked back the other way by the Sharks. That was Steve Sullivan who was looking for it. Now the puck is fired through the neutral zone and up into the Preds bench. So we get the whistle with 1:50 left in the second period. The score, The Sharks 3, the Predators nothing. Our next broadcast of Sharks hockey will take place on Tuesday, and it will be a carnival-like atmosphere to say the least at HP Pavilion. We'll be on the air at 7 o'clock with game number 3 of our Western Conference quarterfinal playoff series coverage of the Sharks and the Preds. Johnson beats Joe Thornton on the faceoff at the Predators' blue line, but Nashville's got to go back behind their own net to get control. Danny Markov leads the attack. He's got Johnson flying up the wing, not even looking at him. So he'll just curl back and regroup. Whatever it is he wanted to do didn't work. And he fires up the middle for Adam Hall, tipped back by the Sharks. And Joe Thornton will take it to the Predators' line. He gains the zone, and he backhands softly into the corner. Grabbed quickly by Markov, who shoots one all the way down. Winds up being a shot on goal. So Toskola has to make the stick stop. Left it for Matt Carl on defense. From behind his net, he wound it up the left boards to Ekman. He gives to Chichu on the right. Breaks into the Predators' zone. Now he goes to the corner and shoots on net. Body save there by Mason. Rebound not cleared out. Kept in by the stick of Hannon. Goes into the right corner. Now it's Thornton to Chichu for the shot, and it's blocked by Eaton with a minute remaining. Thornton has a man breaking in to the slot in Ekman, but Ekman got the pass and overskated the puck. Didn't get a shot on net. It stays in the Pred zone. Ekman now in the corner. Banks went off a couple of defenseman sticks. Nothing doing there. Now we got a penalty coming up, and it's going to go against Nashville. A two-minute roughing penalty issued by referee Billy McCreary, and it comes at 19:13. This will be the ninth power play for the Sharks, and maybe a taste of their own medicine. The Predators will be down a man for the final minute of play.
1: That's one of those penalties that I thought they would let go. He went and hammered Chichu. I think maybe because he hit him in the head. He actually took liberties. He hit him the second time, knocked his helmet off. So it's a good call. Hartnell kind of pushed the limits of it.
0: They gave him the first one.
1: I think they gave him the first or second. I think they might let one go away. You want to? He knocked him down once, kind of hit his head. If you do it the second time, that's a, actually, I retract that. That was a good call. If you're going to take two shots, you got. I think they'll let them take the first shot, though.
0: Sharks in the power play. Marlow to Ehrhoff on the point. Cross-ice pricing. Tees up. Fires the slap shot from the left side, but it's wide. It banks off the boards. Right back to Marlow with the near side. 25 seconds left of the period. Marlow in front. Bernier, one-timer, just missed the net. Marlow again gives to Bernier. Down low, feeds it behind the net to Marlow. Marlow playing really well today. Feeds it back to the point. Kept in by Ehrhoff. Down to 14 seconds left in the period. In front, the pass from Mikotiki fanned on it. And on the point, a drive by Pricing will be gloved at the chest and covered by Mason. With 9.7 seconds left in the period, time for one more draw for the Sharks power play to win. Maybe a chance or two at the net to try to extend their 3-0 lead.
1: You know who else is having a good game is Bernier. Bernier's winning battles on the boards, using his size. There's not much they can do once he starts to protect the puck down there. When you start doing that, it allows everyone else to adjust and find an opening. Even if you're going to chip it behind the net, they can go get it.
0: Off the faceoff, Sharks have 8 seconds left in this period. On the power play, Marlow's on the point, got the feed from Chichu, shot is blocked. Now Pricing a drive, gets cross-checked to the ice at the buzzer. And Pricing is shaken up on that play. That was Scott Nickel that came over and did that. The second period is over. And a couple of grumbles in the direction of the official Kelly Sutherland, the closest referee to it. But Pricing looks like he's all right. And apparently he was maybe trying to sell a little bit more. But Nickel did hit him from behind with a cross check. And so the referees leave to the chorus of boos. And we've got a second intermission coming up with the Sharks leading Nashville 3-0 in Game 2 of the Western Conference quarterfinals.
1: Well, the fans here aren't happy with the officiating, but I can tell you Ron Wilson is, because his team is staying disciplined. This is what they've done all year. You got the number three team in penalty minutes against per game, or the penalty minutes that they take per game, versus the team that's 28th in the NHL, and we're seeing it here tonight. Nashville takes four minors that period. In the second period, Sharks only take two. When you do that, you got your best players on the ice. You create momentum, you get scoring chances, you're minimizing. Paul Kariya only played, I don't have his time on ice for the second period. First period, he only played 5 minutes, 50 seconds, because he's not a penalty killer. You're keeping Paul Kariya off the ice. You're keeping Steve Sullivan off the ice. Sharks outshoot them 11-8. 3-0 going into the third, just as the doctor ordered. I think this is a, according to Hoyle, the plan is according to Hoyle for Ron Wilson and his troops so far tonight.
0: Well, Hoyle's going to like this one. Sharks up 3-0 over Nashville at the end of two. We'll be back after this on the San Jose Sharks Radio Network.
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0: Chichu is double-teamed back behind the net. And finally, the Predators, Markov and Johnson, the two players on Chichi, able to clear it all the way down. Down to 24 seconds remaining in that penalty to Nashville. Legwander, should say Hartnell, took a two-minute roughing penalty at 19:13 of the second period. That's why the Sharks begin this final frame on the man advantage. Down to 10 seconds left in the Sharks' power play. Thornton chips to the point. Matt Carl has it. Behind the back pass to Joe Thornton, and he heads toward a shooting position, but loses on the check to Smithson, and the Predators will move it out. Walker skates to the neutral zone of the Sharks' line and dumps the rest of the way down. And he's chasing it back behind the net. He's hauled down by Joe Thornton. Scott Walker, with his hard work, is going to draw a penalty here. Joe Thornton's not going to like it, but the call will be made by the official. And Kelly Sutherland and Bill McCreary will skate over. Billy Mack will make it a two-minute penalty against Joe Thornton at 1:24 of this third period. A two-minute holding penalty. And so the result will be a power play for the Nashville Predators.
1: And it's one of the best penalty killers for the San Jose Sharks is Joe Thornton, because he can get his sticks in the lane and take away so much space by using his reach. This is now a very critical moment of this game. If Nashville scores a power play goal, they have the momentum. It's a two-goal lead. And as we all know, that's the worst lead in hockey.
0: Well, we've argued about it. Is a 3-0 lead or a 2-goal lead the worst lead in hockey? Off the faceoff, Nashville tries to make it a 3-0 lead as they get the draw back to Timonen, but he drove it wide, and the Sharks will calmly clear it all the way down. San Jose going with McCauley and Niemann up front of this penalty kill. Georges and Hannon are back on defense. Sharks up 3-0, but here come the Predators skating through center ice. Martin Erat stood up to there by Josh Georges as he dumps one in deep to the corner, back behind Toskota. Niemann and the first guy to it, trying to backhand it around the right sideboards, but the puck was blocked by Sillinger. Now back on the point, Weber keeps in, goes to Paul Kariya at the near side. He doesn't have as much room today as he did in game one. Kariya knocks it over to the near boards to Erat, who in the collision, back behind the net, lost his helmet. Erat to Kariya, centering pass, but it's intercepted. Nice stick position by Alan McCauley to stop that and clear it.
1: And you know what, Billy Niemann doing a good job not allowing Kariya to go back to the defenseman. Who's at the top of the umbrella, forcing him to either go down to the corner, pushing him down to the corner, or trying that cross pass through the seam. And that's that. You know what that means? The Sharks are dictating where Kariya can go. They're taking, instead of giving him three options, they're giving him one, maybe two options, but they're giving them the options that are low percentage points and easier to stop. Good job by Ville Niemenä.
0: Sharks are back to that T formation in the neutral zone as Kyle McLaren steps up, but the Predators do succeed in getting in this time into the Sharks' end. 38 seconds left in the Joe Thornton penalty. Steve Sullivan on the left circle tees up, shoots one, glove save made from the top of the circle by Toskota. And a little pushing and shoving after the whistle. Mark Smith in there along with Scott Walker. Marcel Gotch also involved. Actually with Scott Walker. Mark Smith back on the top of the circle was pushing and shoving with somebody else. So they break all that up. We'll have a face-off deep inside the Sharks zone to the right side of Vesa Toskota, who only until just a moment ago had that puck in his left glove.
1: Sharks didn't do quite as well in the second period on face-offs. Not surprising that Nashville was also going to change that. So at the Sharks were 20 wins, 24 losses, 45% after two periods. We've got to continue that. But the good news is they've scoring chances after two is 8-3 for the Sharks. More importantly, they've only given up three scoring chances this game. And whenever there has been a breakdown, there's always someone pretty much supporting. And Toskola, who hasn't had to make a lot of great saves, has made the good ones when need be.
0: McCauley loses the faceoff to Legwand, and the power play has only 28 seconds left for Nashville. They throw it around the board. Sullivan loses an edge in the left corner. Will the Sharks clear it? Will they clear it? Not yet. And they now finally will get it. And it'll be bounced out by McCauley all the way down.
1: There's always two, if not three, white shirts, even when they're penalty killing in their own end around that puck. They're just not allowing Nashville to set up.
0: Here come the Predators now up the middle of the ice, trying to use his speed. Legwand breaks into the zone. Button hooks to the near side. Got it back to the point, but a turnover by Nashville. Sullivan handed it right to Niemann, and he chipped it clear. That's it for the penalty. Joe Thornton is back on the ice, and he's making his way back to the Sharks bench. Ron Wilson makes wholesale changes, and why not throw out Patrick Marleau's line right now? They've been rested, and now they're raring to go. They played great today. Bernier, nice defensive move on Hartnell, steals the puck in the neutral zone, and the Sharks will try to take advantage here with McCulloch tipping a pricing pass up to the Nashville blue line.
1: He's got to get that puck deep, McCulloch. He tries a little chip to Bernier. Get it in the corner. Bernier's going to go get it, and if he doesn't get to the puck first, he's going to win. He's going to get a big hit. He's set him up for big hits.
0: Marlow wins the battle back behind the Nashville net, tipped it free to the corner. He fired it back toward the point, but it was knocked down, and it's over the stick of Milan Mikotic. So Hannon will tip it back to Patrick Marlow, and the Sharks captain handles right in front of his own bench. But he's bodied off the puck. Long shot from Adam Hall from center ice is stopped easily by Toskala. Rebound flipped around the glass by Kyle McLaren, and the Sharks do clear the zone.
1: McLaren had more time there. He's got to come up the ones I get on his forehand. He had all kinds of time, and then you can make a tape-to-tape pass. He ends up throwing it in the glass. That's tough for the winger to handle.
0: Now McLaren keeps it on the ice as he passes it up the right wing side. Achichu dumped it in. It's loose inside the Nashville zone. Thornton line right back out there. Achichu worked it free, but Paul Kariya intercepts and comes out for the Preds. Leads it at the Sharks line. Offside is the coach.

0: his name's announced. Oh. He's booed by the fans.
1: I thought you meant when things were wafting from the rafters.
0: Well, the booze, yes. And I spell booze B-O-O-S, not B-O-O-Z-E, just in case anybody's wondering.
1: I think there was some B-O-O-Z-E drank in this town last night.
0: I got a funny feeling that you're correct. Off the faceoff, Joe Thornton goes into the left-wing corner of the Predator zone, but he's bodied off the play there by Danny Markov, who now takes a pass back and skates up the right side for Nashville. Stick handles around Ekman's check attempt, but Ekman's going to get the last laugh. He gets the puck, and then he gets cross-checked in the back by Scott Walker, and no referee puts his hand in the air, but Ekman comes out of it.
1: And they have some words at the last faceoff.
0: Fires it over to McLaren on the right, dumps it down low, and the Sharks will make the line change. Stepping on the ice right now, Carl and McLaren defensively for San Jose. Sharks a little passive here as McCauley's line steps on. Allen is the only Shark up, and the Predators are looking to make something happen with a long feed through the neutral zone. Tutu gets the pass, and he turns and fires in. Nichols out there, too, and here comes Tutu skating in, hammers Matt Carl in the corner. And that's going to bring a rise from the crowd. Tutu going for Carl again on the rebound in a sort of, I didn't mean to do that kind of a play, but the Predators now jamming at the puck in the corner. The Sharks just trying to clear it out. 2-2 against Carl. 2-2 behind the net. Centers all the way back to the point. Weber a drive. That was a good scoring chance, but it missed the net. Now a penalty's coming up as 2-2 is chopped to the ice by McLaren. And so this line did their job for Barry Trotz's team. They caused a little mayhem in the corner. Maybe took some liberties and now get a penalty called for interference on Kyle McLaren. So when we come back, the Sharks will still have a 3-0 lead, but the Predators will be on the power play. You're listening to the San Jose Sharks Radio Network. Penalty on Kyle McLaren for interference at 6:07 of the third. Sharks have a 3-0 lead in game two. But this is a very critical moment in this game because Nashville needs to get momentum, and that's what they're trying to get. Team in it. The shot from the point. A blocker board saved by Toskola. Puck bounced to the left wing corner on the rebound. Sharks can't clear. Kept in at the point. Drive by Weber, and it stopped. Nice glove stop through traffic by Toskola. And realistically, Jamie, this is the first little bit of traffic that Toskola has had to face in this game.
1: Well, you know, Nashville's now the one that's desperate. They're down 3-0 at home, so they're coming out and dumping it in and trying to run the Sharks forwards and defense. You know, San Jose can't get passive in the offensive zone. You still got to be able to cycle and control the play down there. Otherwise, you're going to end up drawing penalties.
0: Off the draw. Here's a shot by Teeminen, blocked by Jonathan Chichu. Good play by Chichu as he turns and backhands one out to center ice. People around the country that are watching this on national television are starting to get the idea that Joe Thornton and Jonathan Chichu are pretty darn good defensive players, too, as they are out there doing the job on the penalty kill here. Hannon clears all the way down. Minute and 8 seconds left on that penalty call against Kyle McLaren as the Sharks change players. Moving from left to right, the Predators go back to the attack, and Kimmo Teeminen, the quarterback on the power play, drives one in, pops around the boards, back to Shea Weber on the left point. He moves to his right, watched by Niemann, and takes the shot, blocked by McCauley, and it ricochets out to center.
1: In the lanes, exactly what Ron Wilson wants. Force when you can, and if you can't get them, make sure your stick's in the lane and your body's in the lane to block shots. We've seen Chichu and McCauley both block shots on this PK.
0: Now Correa dishes away from Niemann into Teeminen, cross ice to Weber, back to Teeminen on the right point. He's trying to get some space, gives to Correa on the right circle. He turns, he feeds down low to Legwan, shoots one right on net, save made, rebound, another shot, stopped by Toskola, who fell down, but he gets back up. Back on the point, it's kept in by Teeminen, cross ice, right circle, Correa the drive, and it's blocked by Erhoff. Kept in, though, by the Predators on the power play. 15 seconds left in the man advantage. Correa in the right circle. Goes to the down low in the corner to Legwan, who turns and shoots from the right circle, but it's blocked in front, and the Sharks able to clear. Nice job by Pricing to quickly flick it out. One more chance. Mason out of his net, flipped it to center all the way to the Sharks' line. Legwan sends it across to Ham Hughes in his drive wide. Rebound behind the net. Walker centered it, but it's knocked away from Sullivan. Gotch couldn't clear, and he slipped underneath the check as McLaren's out of the penalty box, and he came in and he hammered Ham Hughes on the far side of the ice. Another body check by McLaren against the far boards against Ham Hughes. They're fighting for control along those boards. Work free by Dan Ham Hughes, and the one-time Predators first-round draft pick sends it around the boards to the near side. Hannon checked by Legwan, and the Predators still have it.
1: A little elbow in the face there.
0: even strength hockey, but the Predators have a little momentum here. It's sent out to the slot. Walker the drive, blocked by Rissmiller. That stung a little bit. The Sharks able to poke it clear to the neutral zone as Gotch, Smith, and Rissmiller are back on the ice. Good check by Gotch. Knocked it away from the defense. Rissmiller supporting, trying to take advantage, but he basically skated into that traffic on the far side of the ice, and it was knocked away by the Preds defense. From their own blue line, Nashville will start up.

0: Sullivan, good one-time pass to Nickel, breaking down the left wing, makes the move on Carl, couldn't get around him as Carl had good stick position and stick checked the puck away. Cleared back out by the Sharks now. Uh-oh, Carl can't handle it this time. Here comes Nickel breaking into the right side. Shoots one through McLaren, and it's a kick save by goaltender Toskota. The rebound just flipped back to center ice, and the Preds fire back into Sharks territory, but we get the whistle for the offside.
1: Well, this is turning into playoff hockey now. Nashville's trying to run the Sharks all over the place. On that last penalty kill, Ville Niemann, McCauley, and Erhoff, they were actually going out and fronting one of the Predators who had the puck, and they looked like goalies, didn't they?
0: They did.
1: They were, like, instead of having the stick right out in front of them, they
0: in
1: were
0: in the holding, ready position.
1: They
0: almost.
1: were in the ready position. The Vesa Toskala riding that Finnish horse, ready goalie position, and it worked pretty well because they just blocked four shots. Rissmiller blocked one. Saw McLaren block one. Those are details. That's playoff hockey.
0: Faceoff coming up just outside the Sharks blue line. 3-0 San Jose leading, 10:35. Remaining in the third period. Off the draw, penalty coming up as Michalik got hit by Tutu with the near boards. Little interference going to get called, but it's going to be Milan Michalik that goes in. We'll be back in 30 seconds on the San Jose Sharks Radio Network. Power play for Nashville as the Predators shoot one toward the net, and it trickles off a couple of sticks and floats in the air toward Toskota, but just settles down to the ice wide to his right. Sharks have Michalik in for interference at 9:30. Here comes Niemann in, shorthanded down the left side. Shoot, stick save made by Toskota. I should say by Mason. Back the other way come the Preds. They move across the Sharks line. Sillinger tosses off the stick of Correa. He gets hauled down, and a penalty is coming up to Ville Niemann, who is protesting the call. But the back referee, Billy McCreary, not only is going to give Niemann the first penalty, he's going to give him 10 minutes.
1: We hope 10 minutes.
0: He's getting 10.
1: 10 is better than an additional 2 at this point in the game.
0: Well, he's got 2 and 10.
1: You don't want another 2, though. I'd rather see 2 and 10 as much as you want Ville Niemann for the last 10 minutes of the game. I'd rather see Ville Niemann get 2 and 10 than get 4 minutes.
0: Well, obviously it was something Ville Niemann said because he gets an interference penalty and he starts screaming at McCreary, and all of a sudden the hands on the hips for McCreary. Was it something I said?
1: Yeah. I think it was something he said. Yeah.
0: 2 minutes interference, 10-minute misconduct to Ville Niemann of the Sharks. So a big power play coming up here for Nashville.
1: He looked at him in the wrong way. He gave him a dirty look.
0: 10:02, the time of this penalty. It'll be the 8th power play for Nashville. 5-on-3 advantage at this moment. For another minute and 18 seconds. This is the first 5-on-3 Nashville has had in this game.
1: You know, if they score, this place is going to go crazy. It's going to get loud in here. We're going to be in for an interesting last 10 minutes.
0: Well, the Sharks put out Mark Smith, Kyle McLaren, and Scott Hannon. And Mark Smith clears one all the way down, and he heads right off as Ron Wilson wants to make sure he's got fresh skaters on. Alan McCauley replaces him. 5-on-3 man advantage for Nashville as Sullivan moves in with pressure from McCauley. He skates into the left corner, turns it past McCauley, put it back to the left point. Weber cross ice. Teeminen for Nashville down low. Correa there. Back to the right circle. Teeminen returns for Correa. Returns now for Teeminen to Weber. The shot wide. Not a bad idea, but he missed the net. 39 seconds left in the 2 penalties. Now it's taken now by Teeminen. Back to Correa in the right circle. He gives it back to Teeminen. He tries the shot. Save Toskota. 29 seconds left in the first penalty on Milan Michalik. Sillinger keeps in. Winds up. Doesn't shoot. Gives to Correa down low. Back to the right circle. Top of it. Taken there by Teeminen. Back to the near side. Correa to Teeminen. Now to Weber. Back to Teeminen. Shoots. He broke his stick, I think, on the play. And he's got a hand pass it to himself in the near corner. Smart play by Teeminen as he's trying to kick it loose now. And he does get it to Correa. To Sillinger. To the left wing side. And a shot on net by Sullivan. Will be stopped by Toskota, who moved left to right to make that save. Now back to Sillinger. The shot. And Toskota makes the save from the left circle. And the first penalty is over on Michalik. Still 30 seconds left. And that interference call on Niemann.
1: And Alan McCauley can thank Vesa Toskala. He had the puck on the wall. He knows, he knew right away. It was like, oh, what did I do that for? He tried to throw the puck up the middle. He threw it right on Sillinger's forehand stick, who walked in. And Toskala came out and read it. Sillinger was not happy with himself, but terrible turnover by Alan McCauley right in the slot. Toskala read the play well. Huge save. Gets the face off. McCauley's out there. So they kill off the 5-on-3. Now it's a 5-on-4 for 30 seconds.
0: Pretty intense hockey. Sharks 3, Predators nothing. The Sharks are 30 seconds away from killing two crucial penalties with 8:28 left now in the game. Off the draw, Joe Thornton won the faceoff, but pricing couldn't clear. Kept in by Hamhuis, cross ice to Markov. Now to Legwand at the near side. Legwand out there with Erat and Walker. Walker's position right in front of Toskala. Down low in the corner, right wing side. Erat handles it. 12 seconds left in the power play. Chichu steals it from Erat. And he pokes it out to big Joe Thornton, who skates out to center. Here comes Joe Thornton, makes a nice move on Markov in front. Chichu in the backhand. Short-handed chance. Good save by goaltender Toskala.
1: Wow, what a play by Joe Thornton.
0: Mason, what a save that was. Now here comes Erat back in. Penalty is over. As now we have a collision inside the Shark zone. Hamhuis ran into Erhoff, and Hamhuis is shaking up on the play. And Scott Walker going over to give Erhoff a piece of his mind as the Predators trainer jumps on the ice. But a policeman named Kyle McLaren steps between the two and calms the nerves of everybody. As we've got a whistle and a break in the action, Hamhuis is on his feet and he's okay. A 3-0 Sharks lead with 7:46 left. We'll be back on the San Jose Sharks Radio Network. Sharks 3, Predators nothing. Game 2 continues with 7:46 left in the third. Sharks will be back at home on Tuesday for Game 3 at HP Pavilion. We're on the air at 7 o'clock. You can anticipate a carnival-like atmosphere and a tremendous crowd at the Shark Tank for that one.
1: One of the loudest rinks in the NHL. If the Sharks hold off with this lead and get a come home with a split, that's what you ask for. Of course, you want to be up 2-0 and come home with a split. It will be loud on Tuesday night.
0: We're back to action. Sharks breaking out. Bernier was open. The feed from the left boards is through his stick. And Marteau will get the puck back. Bernier's got to make sure to hurry to get onside. Marteau had to sort of slow up, so he ran into Tutu's check.
1: He slowed up. He's got to dump the puck. Now his D gets hit. He's got to dump the puck, so even Bernier, don't worry about the offside. He comes out and get the puck in the other end. Make them go 200 feet.
0: Not to mention the fact that, well, I'll tell you about it in a minute. Mikotic steals the puck. He's got a breakaway. 2-0. Backhand shot by Mikotic. Good save by Mason. Marteau was there as a trailer, but Mason controlled the rebound and put it back behind the goal line. And now Mikotic tried to center it, but Mason stops it. That was a great save. That really would have put the crowd totally out of this game. What I was going to say before, when you were talking about Marteau having to dump it, Jamie, was the fact that back in the old NHL, that would have been an offside call, right, and they would have blown the whistle. But now in the new NHL, you have time to tag up. So you're absolutely right. Dump it in because he'll tag up and it's onside.
1: It's little things. Patty Marleau's having a good game. There's 7.5 minutes left in the game. You're up 3-0. You got the puck in the neutral zone. You don't turn it over. You get it deep. You make Nashville go 200 feet. What a play by McCulloch on Brendan Witt out muscling him. He didn't realize he was on a 2-on-0. He could have dropped it back.
0: Nashville goes on the rush and gets offside at the Sharks' blue line. And you're right. Marleau was trailing on the play. Give Mason some credit for at least being able to deflect that shot away from Marleau.
1: Yeah, I think McCulloch fanned on it a little bit, but what a play, what a burst of speed. Again, we're seeing Brendan Witt's taking four penalties in two games, and he just, you know, McCulloch came in and he was going faster, but he out-muscled Brendan Witt. Pick on him.
0: Back to action. Predators move into the Shark zone. Erat tries the shot. It gets blocked in front. McCauley in front of the net on one knee, chipped it into the left corner, but the Sharks can't clear. Shot by Hamhuis, he broke his stick. Scott Thornton steals it. Moves from right to left for San Jose, down the right wing, and across the line, drop from McCauley on the boards. He gets checked by a stickless Hamhuis. Sharks grab control of it. Now it's centered in front, and it'll be tipped away. Mark Smith got it off of the goaltender Mason, and now Carl puts it on net, but the stop made by Chris Mason, and play is called.
1: We haven't seen much of Scott Thornton. He had a very good game in game one, but He's not a special teams player. He doesn't play in the power play penalty kill. And that's one of the things. When there are a lot of penalties, it can take some of the players out of the game. After two periods, he'd only played 4 minutes, 40 seconds. He only had nine shifts. You look at Patrick Rizmiller, he only had five shifts the first two periods. Threw a penalty in one of them. It's tough to get in the game when there's so many power plays and penalty kills.
0: On Tuesday's Game 3, each fan attending that game will receive a rally towel courtesy of SanDisk. Thanks to SanDisk for their support of the Sharks in their quest for the Stanley Cup. 3-0 San Jose, 6:06 left in the third period of game number two. Sharks in their own zone trying to clear it. It's bouncing in front of Toskala. McLaren settle it, headmanned it to Ekman, and the Sharks have a three-man attack in the neutral zone. Ekman gains that offensive territory and fires it around the boards to a waiting Chichu in the corner. He'll be checked by Mark Eaton, but he dropped it off to Ekman, who came over to support. Ekman trying to fire it to the point. He did get it to Chichu. He sends in deep, just wide of the goaltender. And Joe Thornton reaching for the puck, lost his stick on the play. So the Predators will use that opportunity to grab control of it and skate out to center to Sillinger, who shoots it in.
1: Now there was a occurrence. Ekman had the puck coming up the left wall. Joe Thornton was right by him. He wants to give the puck to Thornton, but he didn't want to risk a turnover at the blue line. So what did he do? He dumps it in. Dumps it in. You waste another 30 seconds on the clock. Good play by Nils Ekman.
0: Here come the Predators back into the shark zone, and dancing on the right side is Greg Johnson. Throws it back. Weber shoots it from the point, blocked by Pricing Skate. Put it up in the air, gloved down by Marlowe, and he strides through center ice quickly with it.
1: Turned it over again at the far blue line.
0: Lost it at the blue line.
1: That's
0: and
1: the second time this
0: shift. And
1: now it's
0: taken right back by Weber. He sends it back down the ice, and the play continues, as you say, second time on the shift. Kept in by the Preds, tipped by Johnson on the Weber shot, but he went wide of the net just barely. And all of that because of that Marlowe turnover at the blue line seconds before.
1: And McCulloch had turned it over just prior to that.
0: Milan McCulloch has Marlowe breaking to the net now in the Predators zone, and the pass just missed. A little body hit there by Hartnell bodied Marlowe away from any chance of a carom, and they bounce the net off the mooring, and we get a break in the action. 3-0 Sharks. We'll be back on the San Jose Sharks Radio Network. Reserve your Shark season tickets for next year and get priority for playoff tickets this year. 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What a story this game, too, has been. The Sharks made the adjustments. They played a great hockey game this afternoon against the Nashville Predators. They're out shooting Nashville 31-25 at this point in the contest. 4.5 left. Sharks 3. Predators nothing. McCauley's line is on. They get control. And they cycle on the right side. Scott Thornton turns to a shooting position and takes the drive from the forehand, but it gets blocked by Brendan Witt. Scott Thornton, who hasn't had a lot of ice time today because of the specialty teams, tries to dig it free, but it does poke back to center ice. Georges stops a rush and sends it back the other way. Mark Smith takes a check for the team and gets hammered from behind by Weber. McCauley gets the backhand shot on net, but it'll be stopped by Mason, and a penalty is coming up. And again, Smitty got hit from behind on that play. And so I expect Weber to be going in right now on the penalty call from referee Kelly Sutherland. It comes at 15:50, a 2-minute penalty for holding. How is it hooking? I can't tell.
1: Or is it roughing or boarding? It's not, ladies and gentlemen, it's not slashing. We are 100% sure it's not slashing. What a good shift. Niemann's out because he got 10-minute misconduct. So you've got McCauley out there with Thornton and Smith, three veterans. McCauley wins the faceoff. They just cycle the puck, and you know what? They end up killing 30 seconds draw penalty that basically pretty much almost, well, I'm not going to say ends Nashville chances, but really hurts their chances.
0: Sharks 3, Predators nothing. Time of the penalty, 15:50 of the third. Holding for Weber officially. So first thoughts are always best. Sharks on the man advantage with a 3-goal lead. Pricing on the point, shooting it. Just tipped wide by the goaltender Mason off the glass. Preds can't clear, kept in by the stick of Pricing, who backhands behind the net, centered by Joe Thornton. Cheeks, who stops, shoots, and a spectacular save. Good stick stop by Mason, and the Preds clear. Now it's Ehrhoff at the near side, in his own zone. Got it out to center ice, bodied off the puck by Walker, but trailing the play, Pricing gives to Joe Thornton, and he'll move it back into his own territory around the forecheck of Sullivan and flip one ahead to Jonathan Chichu. He spots Nils Ekman on the left side and gives him the puck. And Ekman has Ehrhoff jumping up into the play on the right wing side. He'll give him the puck. He'll break back behind Ham Hughes and cut back behind the zone and back behind the net. And Mason worked free now by the Sharks. Ekman and Thornton exchange passes. Ehrhoff moves back to the point and takes the feed from Thornton. He'll stop it, flip it down low to Chichu. Keeps it going around the perimeter to big Joe Thornton on the right side. Ekman's in front of the net as Joe Thornton stick handles. Now Ekman backs up as Thornton stick handles behind the net. He's got Chichu open on the left side, but he holds the puck, feeds it back to, now on the point, McLaren to Carl, who shoots, save made, tipped by Chichu. That's a great save by Mason off Chichu's backhand on an innocent-looking play. Another chance by Chichu on a tip. Carl's shot was knocked wide by Jonathan Chichu. Sharks keep the pressure on. Chichu driving for the net, was taken down on the play, heading toward a loose puck. Normally that's a penalty, but with 16 seconds left in the Weber call, I don't think we're going to get a penalty called against Nashville there.
1: Well, Chris Mason made two very acrobatic saves on Jonathan Chichu. One with his blocker. Last one, he's in the full splits. Not sure if it is his pad or his blocker save. You can get Jonathan Chichu down around that goal line.
0: Hey, he reached out with his right stick on the first one.
1: He's in the wheelhouse. He just finds a way. If he doesn't get it the first time, he gets it the second time, if not the third time. He's so strong. He gets his legs so wide. He's got such a great base. You just can't move him.
0: Face off to the left side of Mason, cleared out by the Predators. 10 seconds left in the Sharks' power play. Weber will be stepping out of the box in a moment. One more rush. Here's Mikotic to Marleau, moving across the line. Dishes to the left boards to Mikotic. Milan fires behind the net. Marleau got there, but he, I think, was looking up to see who he could pass it to, and he missed it. And the penalty on Weber is over. Sharks keep it in play inside the Nashville zone, though. It's back behind the net. Erat checked by Marleau, but Erat gets it around the boards to Weber, who couldn't clear. Batted down by the glove hand of Georges, and the Sharks keep the pressure on. Down to a minute 50 remaining in this one. Marleau gets a feed from Bernier in the right corner. Sharks 3, Predators nothing. Marleau makes a nice move, heads to the slot, tries to poke it on net, ran out of room, puck loose in front of the net as he was deflected, but no shot for Marleau or his line mates. David Legwand will carry it out of the zone for Nashville.
1: That's a good shift. Keeping the puck in, it means your D aren't getting hit, and Marleau taking the puck to the net. He got hit, but he gets knocked into Mason, so that's a real good shift by Marlowe's line.
0: Down to a minute 25 remaining in the game. Sharks 3 and the Predators no score. Inside the San Jose zone now, bouncing around, back behind the net. Korea working at it against Georges and Hannon. Walker's also in there. They got it around the boards, but Sillinger just barely keeps in on the left point by flipping it to an open spot. It gets to Korea behind the net. Centering attempt, tipped away by the Sharks defense. We get a penalty coming up against the Sharks as the official Billy McCreary's got his hand in the air and is going to make the call from the left wing corner. A 2-minute tripping penalty against the Sharks coming up at 19:02. Less than a minute remaining in the game, and Josh Georges on defense is on his way to the box for the rest of the afternoon. Sharks are 3-for-10 in the third period of play on the power play.
1: Well, that's pretty much a good segue into tonight's Bud Light storyline. 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Refreshingly smooth Bud Light. Always worth it. But tonight's storyline, Sharks score 3 power play goals in the first period. 2 of them on 5-on-3s. Chichu gets his first and Marleau his first of the series. Mark Smith scores his second goal. Chichu with 1 goal, 2 assists. All power play goals in the first period. Sharks are winning the special teams battle here tonight. Toskala making the key saves when he has to. Sharks are shooting Nashville 37-25. And that's tonight's Bud Light storyline, brought to you by Bud Light. Refreshingly smooth Bud Light, always worth it.
0: We invite you to stay tuned to our Sharks Extra Postgame program, where we're expecting to get a guest from the Sharks locker room live after what looks to be a 3-0 victory. Still 57 seconds left before we can tell you what the final score in this game is, but the Sharks now are back on their bench as Coach Barry Trotz is using his timeout, a good opportunity to just sort of gather and take things in.
1: You know, Josh Georges, he's had a really good, steady Eddie game tonight. Good stick work on Korea behind the net. My only thought is, it's game two of the playoffs. Paul Korea's out on the ice with last minute and a half of a game that his team is losing 3-0. Georges takes was it a tripping penalty? You know what?
0: Yes.
1: I wouldn't poke check him. I'd go run him. You got to. It's Paul Korea. You're not going to hurt the guy. You got to go finish. I would, you know, it was a good defensive play. I just look at the time of the game. If you got him out on the ice and you got a chance to pound him, I would pound him. You got to send a message.
0: Off the draw, a tricky shot heading toward the net is batted down by the defense. Korea keeps in, though, for Nashville. Teaming in the drive from the point. It gets blocked. Chichu grabs the rebound and angles it off the boards and gets it out to center ice. 35 seconds left in the game. Korea trying to get the Predators on the board. Flips it cross ice to Adam Hall. He's been a pressure player for this team since he's been drafted by the club. This time he turned it over and Hannon cleared it out. McLaren and Hannon defensively. Chichu and Joe Thornton up front. 25 seconds remaining in the game. Predators finishing up on the power play with that penalty at 19:02 for tripping called on Josh Georges. The Sharks' Joe Thornton grabs and shoots one all the way down. The net is empty to our left, and the Sharks will push it over to the right side of the goal. Only 10 seconds remaining in the game. Net remains empty with the goaltender Mason out. Down the ice come the Preds rushing in, but a Sullivan centering pass is blocked by a Shark stick, and San Jose will clear it. That's it. The game is over. The final seconds ticked off. The horn sounds, and it's a rather quiet sellout crowd of 17,113 fans that files out of Gaylord Entertainment Center following a Sharks victory, 3-0, in game two of the best of seven Western Conference quarterfinal series. And how about Vesa Toskala? His first career playoff shutout. He faced 25 Predator shots. Final shots for the game, Jamie, read 37-25 in favor of San Jose. And that, combined with the 3 power play goals the Sharks scored and Toskala's shutout goaltending, tells the whole story of the afternoon.
1: Sharks outplayed the Nashville Predators today. The Sharks outcoached the Nashville Predators today. The adjustments they made were successful. Their penalty killing was much better. They drew penalties. They did not panic. They played the game that they wanted to do, and that is moving your feet, physical or controlling the play in the offensive zone. They draw penalties. They score three power play goals. The NVIDIA keys tonight were penalty killing, faceoffs, play big, and goaltending. They did those. 1-1 going back to the Shark Tank for Tuesday. We got ourselves a series, Daniel.
0: Yes, we do. Final score today, the Sharks 3, the Predators nothing. We'll return for Sharks Extra next on the San Jose Sharks Radio Network.
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0: Score this afternoon, a 3-0 shutout win for the Sharks in Game 2 of this Western Conference quarterfinal series. The series with Nashville is now tied at one win apiece. When Patrick Marleau and his line mates are going, the Sharks play like a much stronger hockey team, and they were that today. The Sharks captain had a goal and an assist, and he's our Sharks extra guest with Jamie.
1: Hey, Patty, how you doing? Congratulations.
3: Thank you.
1: Well, boys are going home with a split, and that's I think you probably wanted to go home with 2-0, but nonetheless, you guys got the split. What was the difference here in Game 2 versus Game 1?
3: Well, I think our penalty kill came up huge. Vesa stood on his head once again, and we did the things that we had to do. We got on the power play, we got guys in front and got shots, and found the back of the net.
1: Just a little more aggressive on the PK. Is that one of the main things you guys talked about?
3: Yeah, I think so. I think, we're giving a little bit too much time. I mean, you give those guys time, they can zip it around with the best of them. So maybe a little bit more pressure on the entry and in zone. So, seemed to work tonight.
1: Seems like you guys, from up here, it looked like on the PK, when you talk about a little more pressure on the entry, the forwards were doing a little button hook. So you guys would have some backward momentum if they chipped it down into the corner. You could support the D and also have the D stand up. Was that the main thing, is get the D to stand up the blue line as opposed to backing in?
3: Yeah, just trying to get them to not gain the line with control, make it a 50-50 puck, and try and get some battles along the boards.
1: The way Joe Thornton's line played down the stretch, he and Chichu, obviously they win the Art Ross, they get the Maurice Rocker start, they're going to get attention. Do you think that your line has the ability to really change the focus of this series if you guys get going, because Joe's going to get some attention and allows you guys kind of step it up and almost take control of the series?
3: Yeah, not only our line, your other lines too. We step it up, and that's a huge gain for our club.
1: Confidence wise, I thought after last game, no one was really in panic mode. Did you guys sense that, we could have won you guys could have won the game? You didn't, but you guys can move forward if you play your game and improve the PK, that you can outplay these guys?
3: Yeah, definitely. That was the feel of it. I mean, we didn't play the way we wanted to, definitely. But like you said, we did battle back, and we did tie things up. We could have easily won that game. So that was a good thing that we took away from game one.
1: Is there like a bit of a swagger in the dressing room where you're not cocky, you're not arrogant, but you guys think that you can win every hockey game right now?
3: Yeah, I mean, you gotta think that way. If you don't think that way, bad things are gonna happen. I mean, we know if we go out and play Sharks hockey, only good things are gonna happen. Most of the time, if we put in the effort, we're gonna get the results.
1: There's no question, Nashville, one of their big strategies for this playoff series is to win faceoffs. Last game, they were icing the puck quite a bit. Why are they so good? They're number one in the entry. Why are they so good on faceoffs?
3: Well, I don't know. I think they know when to cheat on the draws and on the right draws, and they got some pretty good guys. I mean, I'm sure they work on it. Cylinder's a righty, and we got all lefties, so that's kind of hard for most of our guys, but we have to find a way to get better on our draws.
1: Well, Adam Hall takes faceoffs. He's a righty. Cylinder's a righty. Scott Nichols a righty. Jared Smithson's a righty. And is it difference? And so only Legwand, who's their weakest guy on center faceoffs, and Johnson are lefties. All our centermen are lefties. Is it a difference and a little more challenging to take a face-off against a righty?
3: Yeah, it is for sure. I mean, they're coming from a different direction, and especially when you're used to taking draws against lefties all year long. I mean, there's only a few righties, and these guys got a bunch of them in the league. So, it's something we can look at. We look at some video and stuff, and we've still got to get better at it.
1: Let me ask you this. Do you think Mason is one of the things they would talk about from a coaching staff and strategy? Do you think if he's going to cover the puck in any way, he wants to try and cover it to the right side to get faceoffs to the right, that which gives his centerman an advantage, because they're right-handed centermen, they can win it back to the corner. Do you think that's something? Have you guys talked about it? Do you think they may do that? Do they get that detailed?
3: I'm sure they might. I mean, I would love if our goalies did it to the left-hand side for sure.
1: Right.
3: I'm sure they probably talk about it, as we should too.
1: Easier said than done. Well, listen, congratulations. One goal, one assist. Big game by the Sharks. Go home with the split. Way to go, Patty.
3: Yeah, thanks a lot, guys.
1: All right, that's Patrick Marleau, of the captain of the winning San Jose Sharks. 1-1 the series. We got ourselves a series here, folks. Sharks shut out the best team in the NHL at home, the Nashville Predators. Sharks come in game two, make up for what happened in game one, kind of beat Nashville at their own game. Three power play goals tonight. 8 of the 10 goals have been on the special teams in this series. It's a big component.
4: Jonathan Chichu was such a big part of the 05-06 season, so it should be no surprise that he was a huge part of this game. With 9 shots on goal in the contest, Chichu was just one short of the Sharks' playoff record for most attempts on goal in a game at the time. His 1 goal and 2 assists in the first period tied a Sharks' playoff record for most points in a single frame. But Vesa Toskala should also be remembered in this game for his very first career playoff shutout and some really huge saves on Mike Sillinger and on Steve Sullivan during a Predators 5-on-3 in the third period. I'm Dan Rusinowski. Thanks for joining us for this episode of Classic Sharks.
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4: Hello, Sharks fans. I'm Dan Rusinowski. On today's episode, we take you back to April 23rd, 2006. Playoff game number 2, round 1, between the Sharks and the Nashville Predators. In that particular season, the Sharks' Joe Thornton and Jonathan Chichu combined for some incredible magic. Thornton winning the Art Ross and Hart trophies as the leading scorer in the league and the most valuable player, and Chichu scoring 56 goals, giving him the Rocket Richard trophy as the leading goal scorer in the NHL. Well, here we were with the Sharks down 1-0 in the playoff round against the Predators, who had had a remarkable campaign of their own. But Chichu would get things started for the Sharks with a big goal early, and Vesa Toskala would come up with his first career playoff shutout with some huge saves against some Predator forwards that were trying to get on the board. And so here we go. It's game 2, next on the San Jose Sharks Audio Network.
0: For the visiting Sharks, Vesa Toskala begins in the nets to our right as the Sharks don their white road uniforms with teal and black trim. On defense, it'll be a combination of Tom Pricing and Christian Ehrhoff. And up front, Ron Wilson starts the big guys. Joe Thornton at center, Nils Ekman on the left side, and Jonathan Chichu on the right.
1: Well, home teams get the advantage of seeing who the away teams are starting. And not surprisingly, Barry Trotz is starting the exact same lineup that he did last game. Chris Mason's in nets on defense. Brendan Witt, Kimmo Tiiminen up front, Greg Johnson, Scott Hartnell, and Adam Hall. Interesting, Brendan Witt took a couple of penalties in the first 10, 12 minutes last game. So he and Tiiminen played against Joe Thornton's line, but Big Joe had drawn a couple of penalties. And eventually they went, and it was actually Mark Eaton and Danny Markov played against Joe Thornton's line for the last two and a half periods. We'll see how that matchup, we'll be able to watch that matchup here early in the first down.
0: Well, that's for sure.
1: Starting right now, but...
0: Well, you never know. Within 5 seconds, yep, they could make a line change, because I've seen that happen before in the NHL with the gamesmanship that happens between clubs.
1: It's good. It's good stuff. Game two. Now we're going.
0: Referees are Bill McCleary and Kerrick Kelly Sutherland. The linesmen are Vaughn Rohde and Jay Scherers. And there's the drop of the puck, and away we go. Game two is underway. The Sharks get the draw. They shoot one all the way down. It ends up being an icing call against San Jose. That's the bad news, but the good news, Jamie, is the Sharks got the puck.
1: Well, they're going to get the puck, and you know they're going to focus on it. Joe Thornton, I think, is one of the best centermen in the NHL from on a faceoff standpoint because he's so creative. I think he's going to bear down tonight.
0: Face-off upcoming, left side of Vesitoskina. Adam Hall wins the draw for Nashville, and the Predators spin one around. Defenseman Kimmo Tiiminen dropped it back behind the Sharks' net, but a good effort by Pricing knocked it away from the forechecking Hall, and the Sharks will break out to center. From the red line, they drive one in, right side of goaltender Chris Mason. Ekman, the drive right on, pad stop, a kick save, really, by Mason, as he got out there pretty quickly, and the Predators applaud that as they skated out.
1: Well, you're absolutely right, Dan. You called it. The Predators didn't change on the fly, but on that first icing, they immediately got Eaton and Markov out there.
0: Yep, they're both out there right now.
1: They started the same way, but he got them out after about 8 seconds against Joe Thornton's line.
0: So here's Markov leading the way now for Nashville through center. He flips into the Shark zone. Back to get it now, though, is Georges, and it looks like an icing call against the Predators. So Markov dumped it in a little bit early. I just couldn't believe that after what you were talking about, they were going to leave Witt and Tiiminen out there. That's why I said what I said.
1: Well, I think Witt's a better fit anyway. You look at his size. Brendan Witt, 6'2", 223. I think he's a better fit against Patty Marleau's line, if you want my opinion.
0: Well, let's see what Barry Trotz thinks about it as Marleau's line steps on the ice. Patrick Marleau in the circle gets David Legwand thrown out of the faceoff. So in steps Martin Arat. He scored a goal in the first game. Marleau gets the drawback. Sharks control it. In the offensive end, Bernier whips a backhander around to the right-wing corner. Marleau body checks Arat, but Arat holds the puck along the boards. Mikotic worked it free. Came back to the point. Bernier up high, chipped it ahead to keep it in play in the offensive zone. Now Bernier hustled over to the left-wing boards. Gets hooked a bit up high by Legwand. Penalty coming up to the Preds as Marleau tips a Mikotic pass just wide of a net. Extra skater coming on now as Toskota reads the penalty and skates on. Sharks have the Marleau line out. Marleau backhands to the point. Joe Thornton, the extra player, skates in deep. He cuts back behind the Nashville net. He stick handles to the corner. He tosses back to the point. Now it's Ehrhoff, pardon me, it's Hannon over there and Marleau. Centering pass by Bernier in front, knocked away. And finally, the Legwand, the man who's going to get the high-sticking penalty, touches up on the puck. And the Predators fans don't like it, but it's a pretty good call, and Marleau drew it.
1: That line, that's what they need right there. Get the puck. Marleau wins the faceoff, and it creates a forecheck. Last game, San Jose Sharks, they won three. They lost. They were 3-17 in faceoffs in the offensive zone. That's one of the huge, huge strategies of Nashville. That's how they're going to control the play. I think it was actually a high stick on Bernier, but nonetheless, the Sharks are on the power play early.
0: You're correct.
1: A good opportunity.
0: You're correct. I really meant Bernier. Bernier did get high stick, but it was Marleau who drew that play with his speed.
1: Absolutely. Absolutely.
0: Power play for the Sharks now. Marlowe's playing the left point. He gets the pass. He winds up. He shoots to a screen, but it hit Jonathan Chichu and ricocheted wide. Marleau playing the point with Pricing. On the far boards, Ekman goes down low to Joe Thornton. Shoots one on net from the right wing side. Save made. Rebound. Put up high by Chichu, but it hit Tiiminen and batted away. Sent back to the point. Sharks keep in. Minute 30 to go on their power play. They're cycling on the right side. Joe Thornton in the right circle. Throws it toward the net. And it hit a couple of bodies and ricocheted back. But Pricing streaks over and keeps one in. Backhands it down low. Taken by Chichu. Gets bodied off the puck. Good check there in the corner. But the Preds can't clear. And Marleau's pass across the ice misses Pricing. So it finally does go back to center ice. And the Sharks regroup. Minute 9 to go on the penalty. Predators are pretty aggressive shorthanded as Smithson stops a cross ice pass and sends in deep to the Sharks zone. Nashville wants a shorthanded scoring chance. They're going to get one. Markov shoots right on, and Koskinen makes the save with Walker in front. Little pushing and shoving there after the whistle. And we have a couple of punches thrown too, as game two is off to a rousing start.
1: Here we go. You know, game one is a feeling. You know what? I felt like it was my first playoff game ever, Dan. And I, you know, I felt like after the game, it was a weird game. Even for broadcasters, I think it's just a weird game for coaches. It's the first game of the playoff. There's so much anticipation. You don't know what to expect. You're excited. Game two, these San Jose Shark players, you don't have time to be nervous or tight anymore, Dan. You got to get ready to go. They're already down 1-0. You don't want to go down 2-0. They're not even going to think about being nervous. They just got to play their game. Emotions start to rise now. One team's more desperate, and that's going to be the San Jose Sharks. We're going to see games 2, 3, and 4 get really, really physical. You know that San Jose Sharks, these guys are going to play physical today. They don't want to get pushed around by these guys. They don't. Why should they? They're a bigger team. I think they're faster, and I think they're more physical.
0: While they're taking a penalty here, Scott Thornton gets a roughing call at 2:41, and that little melee after the toss got a save on the shorthanded scoring chance. So that's going to end the Sharks' power play 56 seconds prematurely, and the result will be 4-on-4 for the next 56 seconds, and then the Predators will have the man advantage. Face off outside the Sharks zone as a result of that little pushing and shoving match. Off the draw, Sharks win it. No score early on in the first period. Four skaters aside, but the Predators move in pretty aggressively and try to take control. Steve Sullivan. Steya steals the puck away from Erhoff behind the net. Put it back to the point. Eaton a drive, but it's tipped out of play. Mark Smith getting his stick on it and deflecting it out of action.
1: Steve Sullivan, I expect him to play better than he did last game. He had not played in 9 games. Had really had his first full practice with the Predators the day before the playoffs began. I think he probably was very conscious of his groin injury, and I expect him to be a factor today. The Sharks are going to have to keep an eye on him.
0: Well, Sullivan himself said he felt would know he would feel better after one game played. Getting that under his belt on Friday, he said he'd be back to 100% on Sunday, and that can only spell trouble for the Sharks defense because he is an outstanding player. Face off left side of Toskola, and again the Sharks win the draw in their own zone. 4-on-4 for another 30 seconds as Alan McCauley skates from right to left and leads the attack to center. Had Erhoff breaking, but it's tipped away from him. Erhoff's caught off ice. 2-on-1. Here's Walker down the right side for Nashville. Into the zone, centering attempt, and it's blocked by the only defenseman back, Kyle McLaren, who played that perfectly.
1: Played it absolutely perfect. Pushed him to the outside. Took away the passing lane. Took away ultimately a shot for Walker, and then he even still had the presence of mind. He stopped the pass across the going across crease.
0: Now Walker moves back in. Long slap shot on goal. Stop top of the crease. Left side of the Sharks goal by Vesa Toskada, and he drops down and covers up.
1: Now, Christian Erhoff wants to jump in the play when Alan Colley's moving up the ice. You know what?
0: You okay
1: That's
0: with
1: great.
0: That?
1: Oh, I'm okay, but you can't get caught. It's a turnover by McCauley. He can't turn over in the neutral zone, but Christian Erhoff, you can't assume that he's going to make the play. You have to make sure that it's going to get in the zone before you jump in. That's too easy of a turnover in the neutral zone. Christian Erhoff has to be a little patient. Don't give them opportunities. Make Nashville earn them. That was Sharks giving them an opportunity.
0: Off the faceoff, penalty on Legault is over. Predators have the power play, but Nashville turns it over, and Marcel Gotch, in the middle of his own zone, intercepted the puck and flipped one all the way down. 16-11 left in the first period, no score. Game number 2, best of 7. Here comes Sillinger, breaks down the left wing for the power play for Nashville. Tosses back behind the San Jose net. Arad couldn't get it, overskated it, and Hannon cleared it all the way down.
1: Well, good clears allow the Sharks to get a full change, get their forwards out there. We know that when their penalty killing is at its best, the forwards are out there only 20, 25 seconds.
0: That's something that Scott Hannon talked about yesterday in practice. You heard it earlier. Here's Tiemannin across the ice. A centering feed there by Sullivan, intended for Correa, knocked away. Actually, Sillinger on that play did that. Now, Sillinger chopping at the puck, came up high on pricing, and a penalty is coming up against Mike Sillinger for high sticking, and he can't believe it. He's furious, and you know,
1: why is that?
0: Pricing did a pretty good job of making sure the referee saw it.
1: Well, it's a high stick is a high stick. If you hit a guy, even if you're swiping at the puck, and I think his stick might have gone up the shaft of Tom Pricing, but he high-sticked him in the face.
0: So that's it for the power play for Nashville. 4-on-4 again, and then the Sharks will have the man advantage just 15 seconds from now. Mike Sillinger had a really strong first game for the Predators, a goal and an assist, but he was most impressive in the faceoffs, went 16-6 against the Sharks.
1: He was 8-2 against Patty Marleau.
0: That's pretty incredible.
1: 6-1 in the defensive zone, Nashville's end. So Sharks already much more aggressive on PK. Did not allow. They were more aggressive in the neutral zone, but even better, they were more aggressive in the defensive zone.
0: And they're better on faceoffs too. Thornton lead pass, pricing the shot from the left wing side. Stick save, Mason. Rebound, penalty coming up. Who's going to get it? Looks like the Predators might be getting another penalty. A 2-minute hooking call in the corner, and the crowd here at the Gaylord Entertainment Center is going to be furious because the penalty on Scott Thornton had just expired. Sillinger's penalty had just started. And now a hooking call at the 4:47 mark gives the Sharks a 5-on-3 power play. And defenseman Danny Markoff is the offender. Just listen to the crowd reacting.
1: What do you get, hooking?
0: 2 minutes for hooking to Markoff.
1: I think this is why the Sharks are confident. They know that they're a better team and can draw more penalties.
0: Well, they've got Marleau on the right point of the power play. He gets the draw. Gives to Joe Thornton in the circle. Joe Thornton holding it to Pricing, who shoots right on. Save made by Mason. Rebound bounced to the near sideboards. Chichi went back to the point. To Pricing. To Marleau. Back to Pricing. Back to Marleau. He feeds down low. Right wing corner. Taken there by Joe Thornton. Trying to center it. Good defensive play there by the Predators. Dan Hamhuis intercepted it. And Nashville clears it all the way down.
1: The Sharks. Pricing takes a shot. I think either Chicho or Ekman, they got to get right in front of Mason. Very much that Nashville did last game.
0: Here's Ekman shooting on net. Save made behind the goal line. Grabbed there by the Sharks. Captain Patrick Marleau moves it back up the right side boards to the point. Went down low in the corner to Joe Thornton. Centering pass blocked. Now Joe Thornton gets it back. Puts it through Hamhuis to Pricing to Marleau, who shoots. Tip. Score! Jonathan Chicho right in front of the net. It's a 5-on-3 power play goal. Sharks 1, Predators nothing.
1: What a play by Patrick Marleau. Nashville thinks he's going to pass it down to Joe Thornton. He kind of looks that way, and then he throws a cross pass right through the entire seam to Jonathan Chichu. There's nothing Mason can do. Easy tip for Jonathan Chichu on the side of the net. Ekman standing in front of the net. What a play by Patrick Marleau. He's here tonight. He's got a hit. First shift of the game. His line controlled the play the first shift, drew a penalty, and he makes a tremendous play on the power play right there.
0: Patrick Marleau is on his game, and he is showing it in the offensive zone. Tremendous, tremendous play by Marleau. And it's a 1-0 Sharks lead. Jonathan Chichu gets the goal. Marleau and Thornton should be getting the assists. Face off at center ice now. Time of the goal, 5:37. The best news is the Sharks still have a 5-on-4 power play for another minute and 4 seconds. Here's a lead pass as the Sharks win the draw, but they get called on the offside. Quick whistle from Jay Scherers. Interesting to note, by the way, that Jamie, that Gary Bettman, Commissioner of Hockey, is expected to be in attendance in tonight's game.
1: Yeah, Scotty Bowman's in the house. Saw Scotty Bowman down in the press room. And actually, interestingly enough, he was talking to David Poile, the GM of the Predators, probably helping him. If I'm Scotty Bowman and a consultant for the Red Wings, I'm going to help Nashville in this series because I'd much rather play them in the next round than play the Sharks.
0: Interesting point. Sharks on the man advantage, leading 1-0. Quick headman feed. Ehrhoff went to McCulloch, and he broke to the blue line. Checked off the puck by Brendan Witt, but Milan recovers the puck on the left wing. He gains the zone. He threw it back to Carl under pressure from Smithson. Carl just guns it around the boards. But Sillinger's there first, and he clears it. 30 seconds now left on the Markoff penalty. Sharks up 1-0. It's Chichu from Marleau and from Pricing at 5:37. 5-on-3 power play goal. Here comes Ehrhoff breaking in. Lead pass to Bernier. Carries it on the backhand. Behind the net, puts on the brakes. He's checked into the boards by Hamhuis, but it's work free. Marleau heads back to the slot, and he almost did it himself for a backhand chance, but he held the puck for a split second too long and had it stripped away from him.
1: He's got a quick decision. Does he go back to Scotty Hannan and go to the net for a tip slash rebound, or does he try and take it to the net? He took it to the net. Good choice. Nothing wrong with taking the puck to the net. Didn't work out, but that's a good choice.
0: Not at all. Penalty on the Predators expire, and now we have a dump in, and we have a whistle, and a little pushing, a little shoving, and a break in the action. 13:03 to go in the first. The goal by Chichu is his first. The Sharks won. The Predators nothing. This is the San Jose Sharks Radio Network. Welcome back to Gaylord Entertainment Center in Nashville, where the Sharks have the 1-0 lead over the Nashville Predators. We are 6:57 into the first period. A 5-on-3 power play goal for Jonathan Chichu from Patrick Marleau and Tom Pricing. at 5:37 is the difference. Right now, face-off deep in Nashville ice. Alan McCauley loses the draw to Jared Smithson, but Scott Thornton goes into forecheck and hammers the defenseman Dan Hamhuis off the puck. Good effort by Scott Thornton, who had a strong game one and is ready to go in the playoffs. Predators skate out from left to right. On the left wing side, Correa gets the pass from Smithson as Nashville changes on the fly. Paul Correa dumped it into the corner. George is being checked by Correa now and Leguan, and he reverses the puck around those forwards. And Scott Thornton is able to backhand it up the boards and out to center. McCauley leads for Georges, who breaks up into the play. Georges skates into the zone, shoots one from the left boards, grabbed out of the air by goaltender Mason, and he holds on. And that would have gone wide, Jamie, but Mason's taking no chances on any potential deflection in front. He's stepping in and taking control of the game.
1: Well, that's what he's going to try and do, and we're seeing some more strategies from Barry Trotz. He starts out with Jared Smith, Scotty Nickel, Jordan Tutu on the faceoff in their own end. Smithson's a right-handed shot. He wins the faceoff. As soon as they bring the puck in and dump it in, those three leave the ice, and then they get Korea's line out there. Against Korea's line's either going to play against the Sharks' third or fourth line. In this case, it was McCauley, Niemann, and Thornton. And that's one of his strategies. He starts off the other line because the faceoff's in his own end. They win the faceoff. Leguan's their worst centerman. And that's kind of, again, it's just, you can see the strategy that Barry Trotz is doing.
0: Back to action on the ice off the faceoff. The fourth line of Smith, Gotch, and Rissmiller is out there, and they're in forechecking. Gotch with a hit knocks the puck free from Markov. Got it back to Gotch, but a centering attempt for Mark Smith was blocked by the defense. Now it's in the slot. Pop back to the point. Matt Carl, nice feed to an open Smith, but he missed the puck as he tried to set up for a one-timer on the right circle. The puck bounced back behind the Nashville net. Rissmiller took a hit, made the play to McLaren on the right boards. A backhand attempt by McLaren is blocked. Now it's Rissmiller throwing it to Smith, but he overskated the puck off his stick. And so the Predators, after all of that, do recover, but they can't clear. They're having trouble. Smith kept it in, turns to the blue line, fires it across the ice for Chichu. Just jumped on, lost it. Headman feed. Here's a break for Sillinger, but a long shot toward the net will be sticked aside easily by goaltender Toskinen. And that's because Sillinger was totally out of gas. He would have had a breakaway if he had just jumped on the ice, but it was near the end of his shift, and at the end, in fact. And so he took a long one, and Toskinen turned it away. 1-0 San Jose. Game number two continues. Here's Steve Sullivan, trickily moving across the Sharks' line, under pressure, put it back to Johnson on the right point, but a shot got deflected wide by Hall, who was already positioned in front. Adam Hall, who had the game winner in game one, stick handles on the right boards in the Sharks' zone, holds the puck, backhands to the point, Hartnell a drive, hit the skates of Nils Ekman, and bounced wide. Predators keep the pressure on, though. Greg Johnson overskates. Now he turns and gets it back. He's checked there closely by Pricing, but he turned away from him, backhanded to the point. Witt reversed it to the right-wing corner of the Sharks' zone, and back to get it there. Ekman will keep it away from the onrushing Johnson. But the Sharks, oh, they do clear it. I was going to say they couldn't clear it, but the puck bounced through the stick of Kimmo Tiimonen, so he's got to rush back to his own blue line and fire it ahead. He put it all the way down the right wing to the Sharks' line. Hartnell moves in. Cross-ice pass intended for a breaking Leguan went right through his stick. That's happened a few times for both teams so far today. I don't know if you want to call it afternoon game jitters or what, but the puck has bounced through a couple of players' sticks. Loose puck in the neutral zone now. Grabbed by the Sharks. They lead it 1-0. Cannon sent it off the right boards to the Nashville line. Knocked back the other way. Here comes Correa down the right wing. Breaks into the zone. Lead pass! And a hook is going to be called as Leguan broke for the net. And he was hooked to the ice. He lost his stick on the play. And the Sharks will be down a man when we come back. The 2006 playoffs are presented by Intersil. 1-0 Sharks over the Predators. A break in the action on the San Jose Sharks Radio Network. I'm Dan Rusinowski along with Jamie Baker back in action once again in Nashville. They're making a lot of noise here at the Gaylord Entertainment Center. Sharks have a 1-0 lead in game two, but they're down a man now. Patrick Marleau takes a 2-minute hooking penalty at 10:04, and he pretty much had to take it. Otherwise, David Leguan would have had a point-blank scoring chance on Vesa Toskinen on a Korea setup. Sharks have won more faceoffs than they've lost so far in this first period, and they win another draw on the penalty kill. McCauley got it back, and the Sharks clear it all the way down.
1: McCauley was 3-3 last game against Sillinger, who was 16-6 overall, 1-1 in all three zones. That's a big PK faceoff win for McCauley.
0: Predators skate from left to right and move into Sharks territory. They've got Correa, Erat, Sillinger up front, along with Weber and Tiimonen on the points. Sharks go with Niemann and McCauley at forward. McLaren and Pricing back on D. Pricing tries to clear Canott, kept in by Weber. A cross-ice pass is going to be a giveaway. Niemann chips it off the left boards. He gets bumped by his fellow countryman Kimmo Timonen, but he did clear the puck out of the zone, and that'll allow for a forward line change for the Sharks. Off come McCauley and Niemann, and on step Chichu and Thornton. Predators skated to the Sharks' line, get called on the offside with a minute 10 left on that Patrick Marleau penalty. And we're going to see a wholesale changes, really, for both clubs as we get a face-off outside the Sharks' zone.
1: Sharks are jamming their blue line much better. One thing Joe Thornton did, even though they're it's kind of a modified 0-4, he went and did a little loop in the neutral zone, but that means he's heading back towards his own end. He's not skating backwards. That way, if there's any chips or dump-ins, he can still go get it. The D now can step up. They know they have backward support. It's a simple little adjustment that the Sharks have made, but it's worked so far.
0: Scott Walker gets checked off the puck, and Joe Thornton just rags some penalty-killing time before finally flicking one down the left boards. The length of the ice, way out of his net, is Mason in the trapezoid. Was met there by Jonathan Chichu, but the goaltender tipped it to one of his defensemen, and one of those guys, Dan Hamhuis, floats it up the middle. Taken there by Legwan, chipped it to the Sharks' blue line, knocked it off the left boards to himself, fires it back to the right point, and the Preds set up. Mark off to Hamhuis, the shot, up off the stick, and into the netting, back behind Toskala. Down to 37 seconds left, Jamie, in that penalty on Patrick Marteau, and so far so good for the Sharks'
1: PK killing, guys. They've made the adjustments. Mark Smith just did the exact same thing. They're doing little button hooks right inside. They're going almost not quite to the red line on their own side of the rink, and they're doing a little button hook. Now he's coming back, so he's, again, his crest is facing Toskala. That way the D can step up. They know they've got that defensive support, and they're jamming the blue line much better, and everybody's getting sticks in the lanes much better than they did last game.
0: But the Predators win the draw, and they set up on the power play. Hamhuis throws to the right wing side. Walker goes down low to Steve Sullivan. Sullivan hesitated for a second, lost control of it, and Pricing steals and clears. 15 seconds left on the Marleau penalty. Time for one more rush for the vaunted Predators power play that scored four times in game one against this Sharks team. They rush to center, dumped in by Hamhuis, but only 4 seconds left on the Preds power play. Comes around the boards to Sullivan. He keeps it in the zone. Scott Nickel goes down low to Tutu, and Tutu's angled play from the left corner goes off the stick of Toskada and bounces over the near glass into the seats. So we get a stoppage of play and a pause 10 seconds for station ID on the San Jose Sharks radio network. 1-0 Sharks over the Predators. 7:50 to go, first period. Marleau wins the faceoff. Bernier drops it back behind his own net, and Kyle McLaren starts the San Jose attack. He throws on the left wing off the stick of Milan Mihalik. Fired back the other way from behind the red line by Timonen, but they wave off icing, and so play continues. Sharks able to poke it out of their own zone. Now it's sent back in offside by Nashville, and so we get a stoppage of play with 7:31 left on the clock. Enough time for us to remind you that Sharks playoff hockey is brought to you in part by Pepsi Cola. It's the Cola.
1: One of the things the Sharks this period, They're doing what they want. The NVIDIA four keys tonight, special teams, particularly penalty kill, faceoffs, play big, and goaltending. They got to make sure the transition game doesn't, you can't get soft and make those get a little complacent in the neutral zone. They've given up a couple of odd man rushes. Marleau had to take that penalty because guys jumped in. We saw Ehrhoff cheating a little bit. There was another two-on-one. They got to be careful.
0: Marleau wins the faceoff, and the Sharks dump a long one in on net. Knocked aside by Mason. Sharks set up. Here's Bernier getting a one-time chance. It gets to the goal off the deflection, but pretty alert stop there by Mason. He scooped it up like a Major League third baseman and covered up for the faceoff.
1: Marlowe's line, trying to get the puck deep. I think the three of them, again, we've talked about how they can dominate and get the puck deep and let Bernier go hammer some guys. Let him go. Same thing, McCauley. These guys, they're all big. They're all over 220 pounds. Look at the defensemen for the Nashville defense. First of all, Nashville D, five of them are left-handed shots. You can force them on their backhand. Sharks are that line is much bigger than the Nashville defense. They can slowly pound them, and that can take its toll over a seven-game series.
0: Off the faceoff, Predators have it the near side of their own zone. Markov flipped it over to the left side, and Scott Hartnell carries the center. A long slap shot is kicked out by Vesa Toskada, and the Sharks immediately clear that rebound out of their territory. Fired back in again from downtown by the Predators, and it's easily steered aside by Toskada. Seems like Nashville's been doing that since the start of the series, trying to get Toskada fooled on one play. Here comes Ekman, lead for Joe Thornton, down the right. Centering pass as he walked into the zone, but Ekman just couldn't quite get his stick on it. That would have been a nifty feed in front. Rock bouncing puck at the near side. Crowd screaming about something along the boards.
1: I'll tell you what it was
0: in a
1: second.
0: High stick going on.
1: No.
0: But it was not batted down with the stick above the shoulder. Meantime, it's loose back behind the Preds net. Nashville picks up and skates one out.
1: Good little play by Ekman. When Joe Thornton threw it out front, Mark Eaton took a little liberty on Niels Ekman behind the net, knocked him down. Niels got up a little slow. He was looking. He saw both refs weren't looking, and he whacked Eaton right in the back of the leg. The fans at one end saw it. I happen to see it. That's good. You don't have to, you know, Ekman doesn't have to be a big physical presence because he's a smaller player. You got to whack that guy. Let him know. You want to do that to me, I'm getting you back.
0: Puck tipped out of play. Breaking the action. 5:59 left in the first. 1-0 San Jose. You're listening to the Stanley Cup playoffs on the San Jose Sharks Radio Network. Great crowd on hand today here in Nashville. One

0: and knocked it back the other way. And the Sharks go into forecheck now as it's back behind goaltender Mason inside the Predators' zone. At the near sideboards, picked up by Scott Thornton. Sent back to the point by Nieminen. McLaren, cross ice, goes to Hannon. Good pressure from Kariya, but he gives to McCauley, who turns in the right circle and shoots, but it's blocked by the Preds' defense. Knocked away now at the near side. Predators pick up and skate from left to right. Leguan, who had a good chance in the early going in the first period. Backhands up the left sideboards, but the feed for Hamhuis really not on the tape, allowing for the Sharks to knock it back to the Preds' blue line and make a line change with the play going on. Sullivan left the puck for nobody. Smith steals it, breaks in for a shot on goal, and it'll be stopped at the chest and covered by Mason with Rissmiller driving in to try to get a rebound.
1: In the previous play, Kyle McLaren went down and pinched. I'm a little uncomfortable with it. It was against Martin Erat, but you got Leguan out there and Paul Kariya. And he got caught last game. That means who's the other D? Matt Carl. I don't want Matt Carl being on an odd man rush against, just in case.
0: But Nieminen did get back.
1: And you know what? McCauley was there. But nonetheless, Kariya, you don't want him coming down against Matt Carl, Nieminen, or McCauley. You want your veteran defenseman there. You got to pick your spots when to pinch. I don't think Kyle McLaren, being a veteran he is, when you're playing with a rookie defenseman, should pinch in that situation.
0: Delayed penalty as we get back to action with Mark Smith carrying back behind the net, and the Predators touch the puck, and we have a holding call being issued by the officials at this moment. 15-15, the time of the penalty, and it's going to go against defenseman Brendan Witt, who's been involved in quite a little personal battle with Patrick Rissmiller every time the two have been on the ice against each other, and this time Rissmiller drew the penalty.
1: And you know what? Mark Smith wins a faceoff in the offensive zone against Mike Sillinger, and in doing so, they get the possession, they throw the puck down the net, Rissmiller, they immediately go into their forecheck, and they draw a penalty from Brendan Witt. I'm going to keep talking about faceoffs, folks, because Nashville, this is their strategy. They want to win special teams and faceoffs. It is critical, critical in the playoffs. When Larry Robinson says it's life and death, when you're down the stretch and in the playoffs, faceoffs are life and death. When Scotty Bowman says how important they are, when Barry Melrose says you got to win the key faceoffs, when Mike Babcock says it just seems common sense, you got to win the faceoffs, when Dave Tippett talks about Andy Murray, when all these guys, Ken Hitchcock, Dallas wins the Stanley Cup, why? One of the main reasons, faceoffs. It's big in the playoffs.
0: Joe Thornton wins the draw, but Patrick Marleau gets checked off the puck as he tried to feed it back. And so the Predators flick one back down the ice surface. Jonathan Chichu rushes behind his own goal line and starts the attack. Chichu carries to center. Lead for Marleau. He breaks on the left side. Across the blue line, one-on-one against Markov. Markov hammers Marleau into the corner boards. Good body check. But Marleau kicked the puck free to Joe Thornton in the corner. Worked it loose to Ekman. Fires it around to the right point. Kept in there by Pricing. Pricing moves away from the check of Greg Johnson. Goes to Chichu for the shot. Turned aside from long distance by netminder Chris Mason. Loose in the left wing corner. Grabbed there by Marleau. Centering feed. Good pass, but nobody was home. It goes all the way through back to the right point, and the Sharks kept it in. Pricing to Joe Thornton, to Ekman in front. The shot toward the net. Chichu was waiting for another deflection, but this time Mark Eaton got the stick on it, and the Preds clear.
1: Last game, Nils Ekman had five shots in net. And
0: whoa, a big penalty coming up here, and it's going to be against the Sharks. A collision between Smithson and Thornton. Actually, it's going to go against the Predators as the Sharks broke out to center. Thornton got run by Smithson.
1: He might get 5 minutes.
0: And he might get more. He really hammered him.
1: He gets your knee right in their thigh. You can put a guy out of a series if you get a Charlie horse. That is a dangerous play when you go in and knee someone. We might see a 5-minute major.
0: Joe Thornton had the puck in his own zone, and he got hammered. I think the elbow or the stick came up. 2-minute kneeing penalty.
1: 2 minutes?
0: Kneeing penalty against Brendan Witt. 59 seconds remaining.
1: So Smithson gets
0: on the Witt penalty. Smithson gets kneeing. Should correct myself. The penalty's on Smithson for kneeing. Witt has 59 seconds left on his penalty. Time of this 16-16. Another 5-on-3 power play for the Sharks. Pretty critical.
1: Oh, very, very critical. And I think Smithson's going to pay at some point in this series for that. You want to go and knee the Sharks' best player?
0: Well, just see how just, big just, Joe's doing it. He's just sort of just skating just, it off right now on the ice.
1: Smithson's a pretty big kid, 6'2", 194. He won a Western Hockey League championship. He's a Western hockey boy. Won the WHL and championship when he was with Calgary back in 99. I don't know if he's a tough guy, but if the Sharks get a comfortable lead in the third period, he might have a few words with Mr. Scott Thornton or somebody.
0: I'm looking around the stands to see where the Sharks' scratched players are, because I'd love to see Scott Parker's reaction to all this.

0: Referees are getting irrationed from the fans here, but it's a good call. 2 minutes for kneeing on Smithson. Sharks will have just about a minute. A 5-on-3 power play opportunity, and Joe Thornton stays on the ice. Gets the draw to Ekman, dumps it down low to Chichu. He gets underneath the check of Eaton, fires it up the near side. Pricing on the point, cross ice to Marlow, down low to Joe Thornton, centering feed, tip. Chichu a chance, where is it? It pops out, Marlow shoots, score! Mason was down, and Patrick Marlow gets congratulated with that shot. A good opportunity for Marlow and a 5-on-3 power play goal. The Sharks lead it 2-0.
1: Well, Sharks are winning the special teams battle tonight, and they're getting traffic all around front of the net. I really like to see Niels Ekman standing on the top of the crease. Big jam up there. Chichu's right there. Marlow reads the play. He comes all the way into the hash marks. You know, if Marlow doesn't read this play, he might not score this goal, but he reads it. He ends up shooting right from the hash marks because he read the play perfectly. San Jose, the third least penalized team in the NHL. Nashville, and I don't have the notes right in front of me. Where were they?
0: They were 28th.
1: They were 28th. We didn't see that trend in game one. We're seeing it here in game two. They give up a lot of shots. They take a lot of penalties. Barry Trotz said, well, I don't mind if we take penalties.
0: 18.7 penalty minutes a game for Nashville in the regular season.
1: Right.
0: Ranked 28th in the NHL. So, the Sharks have a 2-0 lead. They still have a power play for a minute and a half. Here comes Ekman through center. Lead pass for Pricing across the Nashville line. Skates into the corner. Bodied up there by Timonen, but he got a backhander around the boards. Taken by Joe Thornton. He's got Ekman in front. Joe Thornton tried to thread the needle through, but it stopped there. Nice job by Timonen as he intercepted the pass, but he couldn't clear. Kept in by Marlow. Uh-oh, gave it to Ekman, and he gave it away. Greg Johnson able to shoot one all the way down with a minute 13 remaining on that penalty to Jared Smithson of the Predators.
1: He wants to go to Joe Thornton, but they're trying to cut that pass off, not give Thornton time to set up. So in the process, Ekman tried to throw it across to the far D. It didn't work.
0: Give away by Nashville on the point. Marlow went cross ice, but a shot by Ehrhoff is blocked. Somebody broke his stick on that play. Ehrhoff's got the rebound. Gives to Chichu in the left circle. Return for Ehrhoff on the left point. He's got Ekman open on the right side, but goes to the left to Chichu. Chichu, cross ice. There's the shot. Score! Mark Smith was open on the right circle, took a perfect pass, and one-timed it home. Sharks 3, Predators nothing.
1: Did Mark Smith find the seam or what? Unbelievable play. And a lot of it has to do with Milan McCulloch in the high slot. He gets some attention from the Nashville Predators. You got Patrick Marlow down low. He's creating attention, and Mark Smith just patiently finds the seam. He does exactly what Jonathan Chichu does. Chichu does what Joe Thornton does. What a great play. He's a left-handed shot over on the right-hand side. He comes in, and you know, remember last game we talked about?
0: Yep.
1: The guys weren't opening up. Niels Ekman didn't
0: with
1: do it.
0: Hips.
1: Billy Niemann. They didn't get open for that good one-timer to get the velocity. Mark Smith did there.
0: They sure are.
1: What a difference.
0: Chichu and Ehrhoff will get the assist on Mark Smith's second goal, and I miscalled him. I thought it was Ekman over there when I first saw him, but
1: Ekman's doing a good job in front of the net, creating attention. Standing right on the top of the crease. Mason doesn't like it.
0: Sharks have 3 power play goals this period, and they lead it by the score of 3-0. Back inside the Sharks' end, San Jose can't afford to lose their focus there. Alan McCauley intercepts a dump-in, and now the Sharks break out with a third line out there. Niemann got the feed from Scott Thornton. He's body checked off the play by Markov, but the puck skipped all the way down. Down to a minute 43 remaining in this first period. The Sharks have done to the Predators what the Predators did to the Sharks last game. 3 power play goals, and it's 3-0 San Jose. Minute 30 remaining in the period. Predators dump one from center into the Sharks zone. Back behind, goaltender Toskana, taken there by McLaren and Carl. Carl gets run into by Scott Walker, but he doesn't even flinch. He just backhanded it up the boards, and Rissmiller cleared it back out. Smith tries to get it in the neutral zone, couldn't control it. Sillinger grabs now for Nashville. Sillinger and Walker making the move as Ham Hughes chipped it in. Took a look at Kyle McLaren after that body check, but nothing came of that. Sharks can't clear. Weber kept it in, sends it toward the slot. McLaren intercepts. Good feed up the left side, and here comes Rissmiller with a minute left in the period. Just backhands one down. Mark Smith is giving chase. Smith in there, digging free on Weber as they run into each other. And it's sent around the boards by the Sharks. Back to the left point. Down to 45 seconds left in the period. Hannon kept it in. Fed it behind the net to Joe Thornton. Wismiller's there at the near side. Tried the one-timer, but he put it back to Joe Thornton instead. Joe Thornton stick handles, makes the move, poked it, but he lost it on the stick check. Combination of Hamhuis and Weber. And they knocked it free.
1: That's a timing play. Wismiller tried to, he got open, and Joe Thornton saw him, just caught it a little late, and Wismiller fanned on it. But a good play by Wismiller. Again, you're creating a tension in front of the net, and it's going to open up someone else.
0: 19 seconds left in this first period. Sharks 3, Predators nothing. Chichu's on the ice now. Backhands from the red line down into the Predators' territory. Brandon Witt back to get it, and there's only 9 seconds left in the period. One more rush for Nashville. Joe Thornton's back skating at center as Predators try to go to the attack. Long pass by Witt. Too far for everybody. And Ekman touches up for icing with 1.4 seconds left on the clock. Maybe not quite enough time to get a shot on goal, but still, it's something the Predators want to avoid in the final 30 seconds of play.
1: Edmonton scored earlier this year with 1.4 seconds left in the third period. They were down by a goal against the Phoenix Coyotes. It was like 1.6 or 1.5 seconds left. They won the faceoff back to Pronger, and he ended up scoring. Good. You know what? Chichu dumps it in. Ekman, Thornton, and Chichu, none of them went in and forced. They weren't gonna get caught.
0: Here's the faceoff, and the final 1.4 seconds ticks off on the clock, and that's it for the first period. The fans are booing here in Nashville, but they're not booing the Predators. I think they're booing the officials because the Sharks scored 2 5-on-3 power play goals at a 5-on-4 man advantage situation. Chichu, Marleau, and Smith getting the goals. It's 3-0 Sharks at the end of one. And how about Jonathan Chichu, Jamie? He has a goal and 2 assists.
1: Yep, he stepped it up. He played, I think, again, he had to make the adjustments from last game. You know, they were trying to figure out what was going to happen. He's obviously going to get attention. And what the Sharks are doing, you look at the guys that drew penalties. Bernier drew a penalty, Pricing drew a penalty, Ekman, Wismiller, and Joe Thornton drew penalties. When you're drawing penalties, you're putting the best players on the ice power play. Sharks did exactly what they needed to do. They won the special teams battle, won faceoffs. You know what else? When they killed those two penalties tonight, that gives you confidence, because not only did they just kill them, they didn't even give up a shot on those penalty kills. They controlled the play. When you do that, that was the two areas the Sharks lost last game. They improved them already in the first period.
0: By a lot.
1: And that's why they were confident yesterday, folks. I mean, we get to hang around them, but there was even after the game the other night, they're like, we lost this. We got to make some adjustments that they honestly feel they are the better hockey team. And if they take care of those two facets of the game, they think not only can they win, they can dominate the Nashville Predators, and I think they're right.
0: It's 3-0 Sharks over the Predators at the end of the first period. Our coverage of Game 2 will continue right after this on the San Jose Sharks Radio Network.
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0: San Jose up by the score of 3-0. Joe Thornton, Jonathan Chichu, and Nils Ekman begin up front with Tom Pricing and Christian Ehrhoff back on D. Sharks skate from left to right. They dump it around the boards inside the Nashville zone. Knocked free by Joe Thornton. The pass went off the backhand side of Nils Ekman's stick. And it comes around the boards and is knocked out by Johnson. They've got a defenseman caught up ice. Only one back. It's Pricing. Here's Johnson breaking in for the shot on goal. But it's turned aside by Vesitoskada. Rebound picked up. No shot to the net there by Timonen as he gets tripped up to the ice. Fans screaming for a penalty against the Sharks. It's not going to get called.
1: It should have been called. Joe Thornton even looked at the refs to see. He looked behind him to see if the ref behind him called it, and he didn't.
0: And we get back to action now as they don't call the penalty. And the Predators shoot it back in. Hartnell, an angle chance. Nice shoulder stop by Toskoda from in close. And this is all because Christian Ehrhoff pinched and caused a 2-on-1 against.
1: He pinched, but Nils Ekman was there, and he's the one that got caught. He covered. He was in the right position, but Johnson chipped it by Ekman. Ehrhoff pinched and took his man. Good play. Ekman's got to, he's got to trust. Ehrhoff's got to trust that he's got coverage. Ekman was covering there, but he lost his man, Johnson. That created the 2-on-1.
0: And that's because of the speed of Greg Johnson. He can really fly up the wing, but Ekman's going to have to watch it.
1: He went and played the puck. You got to know that Johnson can chip it off the wall and get by you. No matter what, the man can't get by you. If the puck does, the man can't. Ekman played the puck, not the man there.
0: Patrick Marleau's line's on the ice now, and the Sharks captain with 2 points in the first period. Stick handles into the slot. He flies down close in low, gets knocked off the play by Kariya's check, and they both kind of slammed into the boards, and the puck skipped free. But Steve Bernier's up against the boards now and grabs for San Jose. He twists and he turns in the left wing corner. He's checked by Eaton, but Bernier holding onto it, trying to push it free to Milan Mikotic. And Mikotic getting in there with Bernier to work it loose, but Markov's in on Milan Mikotic. Looked like Markov took a little bit of a left hand at him as the puck came out in front, but Marlowe's shot went wide. Meantime, Hannon on the point, didn't keep it in, and he gets called for the offside play.
1: You know, like a good football team, they run the ball up the middle and you wear the defense. You know, in football, they always, in the playoffs especially, what do the announcers talk about? Time of possession for the offense. You wear the defense down. That's what Marlowe's line's got to do right there. You got Mark Eaton out there, 6'2", 212 pounds. You got Danny Markov, 6'1", 190. Well, look at Patrick Marlowe.
0: 220.
1: 220. What's Bernier?
0: 230.
1: What's McCulloch? 215. Wear those guys down. That's what they did. And Marlowe moving his feet, coming across the slot. He got the puck poke check. But he starts moving. Bernier's hitting. McCulloch's adding. That line can be devastating.
0: Sharks put Alan McCauley's line on the ice right now. They're in their own zone. They can't clear. Weber drives a hard one up high, but it missed the net. Hit the glass back behind Toskoda. Matt Carl's on defense with McLaren. Tried to float it clear. Got it to McCauley on the left boards. And Alan McCauley does a smart thing. In traffic, he lifts the puck in the air off the high glass and cleared the zone. Some players might try to do it down low, but McCauley did it the smart way and cleared it to center. Predators move back in, though. Sharks up 3-0. With 3 minutes gone by in this second period of play. Predators put a hit on a man back behind the Sharks' goal line, but here comes San Jose's McCauley to center. Lost the puck at the blue line as he tried to dump it in deep, and the Predators shoot one all the way down. We get an icing call here against Nashville with 16:49 left in the second period. Let's pause 10 seconds for station identification on the San Jose Sharks Radio Network. I'm Dan Rusinowski along with Jamie Baker back at Gaylord Entertainment Center. The 2006 playoffs are presented by Intersil. We've got a great broadcast going today. Sharks up 3-0 in Game 2, 16:49 left in the middle frame. Patrick Rismiller is going to step in to take the draw here for the Sharks against Scott Nickel. Scramble for the puck. Sharks get it. Gotch the drive, but it's tipped wide of a net. Loose in the right wing corner. Gotch couldn't handle the puck. Rismiller streaking in to gain control. Rismiller against Weber fighting for it. Weber takes a right-handed swing at Rismiller in traffic. And the puck jarred free, and the Predators will skate one out. You've heard me say that a couple of times. Predators defensemen taking swings in tight traffic against Sharks players along the boards. We'll have to see if that trend continues. Right now, San Jose with the puck in their own zone. Pricing hit hard by Smithson, legally this time, but he cleared it to center. Knocked down by Johnson. Johnson checked by Niemann as he walks across the Sharks' line. And so he backhands in deep to the near corner. And Pricing and Rismiller combine to clear it out. Niemann in at center ice. Walks across the line. Takes the wrist shot from long distance. And an easy stop up high made there by netminder Chris Mason. Predators give it away, though, at the Sharks' line. Carl breaks in for a shot. Locked and sent wide by Brendan Witt's stick. Loose on the rebound. Chichu on the right wing stops it. Tees up and drives. Save made. Penalty coming up. And it's going to be against the Sharks. Looked like there might have been some contact with the goalie on that play. And so off comes Mason. In comes Johnson with a shot on net from the left. Save made. Rebound. Hartnell wide open in front. He was covered by Ekman. No shot on goal. And now the Predators inadvertently put it all the way back into their own zone. But they've got the extra skater out there. His teammate is checked by Joe Thornton right now. And Thornton will grab, well, he didn't grab the puck. He thought he had it, but he's going to have to get off the ice.
1: He's going to get a break in 2 minutes, for 2 minutes anyway, so.
0: Yep, here's the touch by Chichi with the blue line as he poke-checked the puck off of one of the Predators' sticks. And Joe Thornton was the man who ran in to the goaltender on the play. And it looks like Big Joe is going to head to the box for 2 minutes.
1: Well, goalie interference, and this is why it's so important to have good penalty killing, that you can go crash the net and do these types of plays, and your penalty killing covers for you. Billy Niemann, and this is really, when you get into playoff series, 7-game series, this is where he can take his toll. Last game, he was out, he was slashing guys, he's getting a little chippy, he's hitting guys, he took a slap shot, Mason just makes the save, directs the puck to the corner. It's almost like Billy Neiman's going to set it up. He's going to set up plays where he can go hit their D and try and wear them down. He led the team last game with 4 hits.
0: Off the faceoff, Gotch fell down, but as he fell, he chipped the puck off the right wing boards to McCauley, who breaks into the offensive zone. Allen couldn't do anything with it because he ran into traffic, and so the Predators will finally pick it up. Sharks down a man. Joe Thornton in for goalie interference at 4:46. Predators on the power play right now. Leading the attack at center, it's Erat. Shoots one into the Shark zone, and at full speed he goes in and puts the hard hit out of the corner boards to Alan McCauley. Erat works the puck free to Correa on the right boards. He'll exchange with Team in it. Correa on the half boards, bothered by McCauley, but he backhands to the right point. Tiemann stops it. Bothered by Gotch. Goes down low again. Korea double team combination of Gotch and Hannon knocked it away. It goes around the boards to the near side. Loose puck. Grabbed by Hannon. Backhands it, but not out of the zone. Another chance for the Sharks, and McCauley gets to it and shoots it all the way down. Good solid penalty killing there.
1: Good battling. Just, you know, trying to outnumber Nashville, even though you're shorthanded doing it. McCauley jumping down on Korea, helping out the D. He took two big high-speed hits. That's one thing you see in the playoffs you don't see in the regular season. High-speed hits. They take their toll after a while, and they're winning the loose pucks and clearing the puck, Dan. Exactly what you said they needed to do.
0: Pricing sends it all the way down. Mason has to leave it, the puck, as Smith steals it in the corner, but a centering feed attempted there for Jonathan Chichi was knocked away, and the Predators move back on the man advantage. 33 seconds left in the Joe Thornton penalty. Nashville skates one in. Jonathan Chichi steals the puck at the near side, but we got another penalty coming up, and it is going to be a two-minute hooking call from the officials on a play along the boards. Time of this, 6 minutes and 18 seconds, and the Nashville penalty box is open.
1: Yep.
0: And stepping in right now for the Predators is center David Legwand.
1: He's looking at the ref like, what did I do? But Chichu won the battle on the wall, and Chichu was going to be able to get the puck out. Took a couple of strides. You keep your feet moving. Legwand reached in. You're not allowed to do it. You just can't do it. Watching yesterday the Dallas-Colorado game, Medano, you know, was kind of coming back. He was back-checking. Just one hand on his stick. Stuck his stick into one of the Colorado players, and he got caught. Like, it wasn't even a huge hook, but that's what the NHL has said. We're calling hooking and holding in the playoffs.
0: Anything with a stick off the ice, too.
1: You know what?
0: Anything.
1: NHL wants this to be physical hockey. They want guys to pay the price. They're just not going to put up with any obstruction calls, and they're calling it just as they did in the regular season, and they've sent the message, and I think it's the best thing for hockey because, yeah, there's been a lot of power play goals, but guys will adjust in the playoffs, and they're not going to do hooking and holding. We'll get some more high-scoring games this year in the playoffs than we've seen in the past.
0: Well, the Sharks are going to be on the power play in 1 second as Joe Thornton jumps back on the ice, but Nashville's got the puck on the right side in the Sharks' zone. Handing off, it's Hamhuis on the point. Has a screenshot on his way, but it went wide. And Toskana knocked down Adam Hall in front. No penalty called. The crowd wanted one. Here's Chichu making the stick handling move down the middle of the ice for the Sharks, but at the Preds line, is stripped of the puck. It's cleared by Hamhuis all the way down on net, and Toskana makes the stick save and drops it off for Pricing. Sharks have a power play for a minute 7. Ekman leads the way with Joe Thornton. The lead for Big Joe. To Jonathan Chichu across the line. Loses on the stick check. Good effort by Jared Smithson to get back, and he cleared it for the Preds all the way down. 55 seconds to go on the man advantage for San Jose. Sharks leading this game 3-0 as Joe Thornton leads the way through center now. Makes a nice move on the right wing, cuts to the slot, shoots one, and he fanned on the puck and put it just wide. But he just made Danny Markov look like he was standing still on the play with a nifty stick handling move on the right wing, and that got the crowd awfully scared here in Nashville. Instead, the Preds clear it all the way down. Down to 30 seconds remaining in the Sharks' power play. Two defensemen back for Nashville as Pricing streaks through center. Cross the line, drop for Smith. Backhand pass, maybe a careless one, but Ehrhoff sensed that Sillinger was on him, and he tipped it ahead. Yet the Preds do clear it out. Now a good defensive play back at the Sharks' blue line. Ehrhoff checked it off of Sillinger's stick, and no shorthanded scoring chance for the Predators, but there's only 9 seconds left in that Legwand penalty. Maybe time for one more rush here for the San Jose Sharks.
1: Good call on Ehrhoff stepping up and reading the Sillinger play. Mark Smith didn't read it because Sillinger had just come on from a change. He didn't see him come into that high slot. Ehrhoff did.
0: Mikhalik moves in on the right wing side, stops. Penalty on Nashville is over. And now a turnover. Could be a break for Legwand, but the pass is a little too far. Toskana comes way out of the net, trying to clear, couldn't do it. It's kept in. Now Legwand has it back behind the Sharks. Net centering feed, and the shot by Hamhuis is sticked aside. Combination of the defense and Toskana. At the near boards now, Legwand throws in deep for Nashville. Good pressure by the Predators here. He centers as a turnaround pass was taken there by Sullivan, but he was knocked down. Crowd wanted a penalty. It's not going to get called. And now Ehrhoff is going to take a penalty as he knocks Sullivan down to the ice. So the Sharks touch up, and Ehrhoff is going to get the penalty in front of a net as that was a retaliatory move on Sullivan. We get a break in the action with 11:01 to play in the second period. The Sharks 3, the Predators nothing, but Nashville will have the power play when we return on the San Jose Sharks Radio Network. Well, they threw Octopi on the ice in Detroit. They've thrown a salmon on the ice here in Nashville.
1: Chicago salmon, though. That's from Lake Michigan.
0: Why don't you explain that?
1: There's nothing to explain.
0: It's obviously not a real salmon because
1: everywhere we
0: would have been about a 70-pounder.
1: No matter where we go on the road, if we have a steak, it's always, steaks from Chicago. Flew her in from Chicago.
0: Flew it in. Off the faceoff, Predators have the power play because Ehrhoff took a penalty on Sullivan in front. 3-0 Sharks. Time of that penalty, 9:59 of the second. We're halfway through this game. Here's a shot by Weber toward the net. It gets deflected wide. I think Toskett will get a piece of it. Sent around the boards. Niemenen on the point. Shoots. It's blocked in front of a net. Excellent job by McCauley. Cleared out by Niemenen. Great teamwork. Minute 30 to go on that penalty against Ehrhoff. Niemenen retreats behind his own net as the Sharks put out fresh penalty killers. Thornton and Chichu are up front. McLaren and Pricing are back. Predators try to dump it in, but it was batted out of the air legally by Pricing, and Nashville reacted and caused themselves to go offside. So we get the whistle at 10:20 on the clock left in the second period, and the Sharks leading 3-0.
1: When you're penalty killing and you're in your own zone, anytime the puck is along the wall, you have to attack that guy. He's not in a position to make a pass. You don't want him to allow to turn around and set up. That's what the Sharks are doing better tonight. They're not allowing they're winning battles on the boards, and when the puck is, if Korea or anybody from Nashville has the puck on the boards, they're not allowing him to turn around. They're going right after him.
0: Power play hockey for the Preds. Here's Niemenen sending it in deep. Sillinger was open for a chance down low, but the pass was off the mark. Nashville recovers the puck. Here's Niemenen on the point again. A shot, glove save made by Toskett, and we get the stoppage. And normally if that save were made at the Shark Tank, you'd hear a big roar from the crowd, but total silence here in Nashville as it's still 3-0 San Jose.
1: Nashville's working so hard right now trying to get the loose pucks in the corners that they're not allowing their forward to go stand in front of the net right in front of Toskett. Toskett saw that shot. Martin Erat was heading towards the front of the net, but Toskett at the top of the crease. It's an easy save for him because Erat hadn't positioned himself right in front of Toskett. That's been the difference tonight in the Sharks' PK.
0: Not as much traffic, as you said, in front of Toskett, and we all know what difference that can make, as you just said. Good point, by the way, because the Sharks are forcing it, making them really earn it.
1: No one's in front of the net right now because they're so busy. Nashville is trying to win the battle on the boards.
0: Back to action. Power play for the Predators. Leguan's out there with Walker. Sends it around the boards. Couldn't get it. Sullivan also joining that pair on the ice. And Sharks able to clear all the way down. Down to 29 seconds left on the Ehrhoff penalty.
1: Good clear by Marcel Gotch. Not as easy as it looks when you got two guys coming on you and somebody's covering the boards. He picked it off the wall and then shot it about 2 feet away from the boards.
0: Oh, a turnover by McCauley in his own zone inadvertently, and a chance for Nashville at the side of the net, but Toskett turned it away. Kept in by Niemenen. Back to the point. Ham used to drive. Stick save. Toskett. Rebound cleared out by Niemenen.
1: No one in front of the net. No one's in front of the net this time for Nashville because, they're so busy trying to set up. Toskett knows that. He lets the rebound come right out in front where the Sharks are. They gain the control.
0: Turnover by Nashville. Sharks keep in. Ehrhoff puts it in front. Marno, great stick handling move. Backhands it on net while back skating, but Mason made the save, and he covered up, and that was a tough play that Marno made, and it created a good scoring chance. We've got a break in the action. The 2006 playoffs are presented by Intersil. The Sharks lead the Predators 3-0. You're listening to the playoffs on the San Jose Sharks Radio Network. Sharks have a 3-0 lead over the Nashville Predators with 8:53 to go in the second period here in Game 2 at the Gaylord Entertainment Center. We have a moment for this date in NHL history brought to you by HP. HP PhotoSmart. 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Brilliantly simple. On this date in National Hockey League history, April the 23rd, 1950, the very first overtime in Game 7 of the Stanley Cup Final took place. And Pete Fabando scored for the Detroit Red Wings in a victory over the New York Rangers to give Detroit a 4-3 lead, a 4-3 win, and the 1950 Stanley Cup title. 4 years later, Detroit left wing Tony Leswick repeated the feat in overtime in Game 7, but since then, no one has ever scored an overtime goal in Game 7 of the Stanley Cup Final. That from HP. This date in NHL history brought to you by HP. HP PhotoSmart. 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Brilliantly simple. Sharks 3, Predators nothing. Down to 8:38 remaining in the second period as the Preds skate from right to left. They dump into the Sharks zone. Toskett inside the trapezoidal area, back behind his goal line, handles the puck, fed it over now to his defense, and Hannon and Michalik combine to clear one out. Patrick Marleau's line has definitely made an impact today in the game with their size, their speed, and their skill. The Sharks captain has a goal and an assist in the contest, and right now he's starting a 3-on-2 attack. He veers to his left across the line. He's got Bernier breaking for the goal, but there's the shot. Witt hammered Bernier and knocked him into the net. That's going to be an interference call, I think, on Bernier. I should say on Witt against Bernier, and the Sharks will have a power play.
1: And it all starts in the neutral zone. Patrick Marleau getting the puck. He creates a turnover in the neutral zone, and then he gets his legs going. He gets some speed going into the neutral zone or into the offensive zone. Because Patrick Marleau, when he's got his feet going, Dan, the other defense, they back up. He's too fast. He can chip it by him. He can get by him. And if he's doing that, well, that allows Bernier to now get to the blue line. He drives the net. Sharks attack Witt. They got to attack Brendan Witt. He's not fast enough. He's a big kid. He's not fast enough to handle the Sharks. And he's, you know, that's a fourth penalty he's drawn, he's taken in the last two games.
0: Power play hockey for the Sharks. Slap shot by Marleau from the point. Stopped by Mason. There was a rebound there, but it's sent around the boards, and the Sharks hold on to it. Chichu on the boards is checked by Eaton, and he lost it. And so it'll be cleared down the ice by Adam Hall, who began the penalty kill for Nashville with Greg Johnson up front. But they'll head back to their bench and be replaced by fresh Nashville Predators skaters. Sharks on the man advantage of three goals today. They move from left to right. Chichu and Joe Thornton exchange passes and enter the zone. Joe Thornton trying to set up Chichu driving into the net, but Mark Eaton was all over Chichu. And so the Predators were able to clear it back down the ice. Toss could have swung it around the left boards away from the forecheck of Walker. Now they send it back behind their own net, and Pricing moves to the attack on the power play. Pricing exchanges passes at center. Gives to Joe Thornton at the blue line, but as he moved in, an offside call against San Jose. And so with a minute six left in that Brendan Witt interference penalty that was called at 11:53, they'll bring the faceoff back to center ice.
1: A couple too many tic-tac-toe passes in the neutral zone. What happens there? Nice little passes, but it forces the forwards. Like, Niels Ekman goes offside, and the reason is he doesn't want to come to a complete stop, because if there's a soft dump, he's not going to be able to get it. You can't put the forwards in a position where they're all stopped at the far blue line, because if there is a dump, they're not going to get to it.
0: Off the faceoff, Sharks flip it across the Predators' line, but it's knocked down by Hamhuis of Nashville, and he clears it all the way down the surface. Matt Carl and Christian Ehrhoff are playing the points in the power play, and talk about offensively-minded defensemen. That's a pair right there for you. Ehrhoff at the near side, being checked by Sullivan, but he backhands it away from him. And here comes Mark Smith up the ice for the Sharks. Smith makes a nice move on Hamhuis, walks across the blue line, but loses on the stick check to Hamhuis. Nice recovery by the Preds defenseman.
1: What a series Mark Smith's had so far in four and a half periods.
0: A couple of goals. One on the power play today. Smith looking for it in the corner, dug it free, but McCullough couldn't gain the puck. It's loose back behind the Predators' net, and Hamhuis was working hard, tried to clear, couldn't do it. Kept in there by Ehrhoff. 13 seconds left on the Brendan Witt penalty, but Nashville will dig it out of the corner and skate out 3-on-2. Now it's a 2-on-2. Leguan and Tiemannin making the attacking move, but Carl blocked the pass. Erat recovering it on the trailer, but he loses on the check to Mark Smith, and that's it for the penalty on Witt, as the Sharks will break one out.
1: And the guy that left on the 3-on-2 was Steve Sullivan, because he was so tired at the end of his shift PK, but that's a nice break for the Sharks. You don't want Steve Sullivan joining a 3-on-2.
0: Let's not forget that Sullivan hasn't had a lot of action, as Mikotic now clears to center, gets hauled down by Eaton, and that's going to be a penalty call against the Predators with 5:50 to go in the second period. Sharks have a 3-0 lead, and they'll be on the power play when we come back. You're listening to the San Jose Sharks Radio Network. 5:50 to go in the second period in Game 2. Sharks 3, Predators nothing. Jonathan Chichu, a goal and two assists. Patrick Marleau, a goal and an assist.
1: 8 of the 10 goals in the playoff series so far, power play goals. 8 of 10. Special teams has something to do with the playoffs.
0: I think so. That's not just this series either. That's league-wide.
1: What was Jersey? Did they score 5 power play goals? Amazing. Patrick Elias had 2 goals, 4 assists. Montreal, I'm not sure with their power play. That was a surprise. Beating Carolina 6-1.
0: In Carolina, is off the faceoff, we get an offside call against the Sharks, so they'll bring the draw back. But Bob Gainey's team has been playing really well ever since he took over as coach the day the Sharks arrived.
1: It took a little while, didn't it? Well, they had 4 power play goals that night against the Sharks.
0: They sure did.
1: They struggled for a little bit. They got hot right away. Then they kind of puttered along. But then the last month and a half, I think these guys bought into the system, and they've got some good goaltending from QA and Abershire.
0: Off the draw, Sharks move in. They got a minute 43 left in a Mark Eaton penalty that was called. And here's a bad giveaway by Jonathan Chichu. And here's a break for Nashville. It's right up the middle of the ice. Johnson was wide open, but the feed from Hamhuis was, fortunately for the Sharks, off the mark. And that's because Pricing tipped it, as you said. Down the right side, Ekman comes in for the Sharks' man advantage. Dumps into the offensive zone. Predators pick up. They'll try to clear. Kept in by Pricing. Handles it on the right point. Throws it down low to Joe Thornton in the corner. Uh-oh, Joe Thornton blindly passed it up the near boards, and Johnson anticipated, intercepted, and fed it ahead to Markov, who stick handles to the neutral zone and shoots one all the way down.
1: Joe thought he had a guy on the sidewall. He He doesn't always look. He assumes he knows where guys are. A lot of times, the Joe Thornton, he knows where the guy is before he even gets the puck.
0: Ekman to Thornton on the right. Walks across the line. Spins and tries to give it to a breaking Marteau, but a good check by Walker. Tipped that pass back to center ice. Now Thornton goes to Marteau. Moves down the wing. Across the line. Drop for Chichu for the shot on net. Stick save from 45 feet out by Chris Mason. Joe Thornton gets the rebound in the left corner. Has Chichu in front. And the centering attempt was blocked by Brendan Witt. 37 seconds left in the Mark Eaton penalty. And the Sharks keep it into the point for a moment, but another clearing attempt by Nashville goes all the way down.
1: They're forcing Joe Thornton out there. He's got one guy on him. If he does one of his little twists and turns, he's got another guy right away. They are not letting him set up.
0: Niemann and breaks in. Gives to Carl. Cuts to the slot and gets the shot away. I think that Mason got a piece of it at the near sideboards.
1: Puck bobbled on him there.
0: Couple seconds left in the Sharks' power play. Niemann twists and turns. Goes back to the right point. Ehrhoff goes to the left of Carl. In front, McCauley tipped it on goal. Save made. And rebound. The stick was thrown by the goaltender Mason, but they don't call it. Play continues. Loose at the near side. Niemann tried to chip it back to the point. Penalty on Eaton is over. Carl kept it in. Kraut thought it was offside. It's not. And the Sharks managed to keep it in play and dump it in deep to the Nashville zone. But the Predators do clear it out. Now Carl, I should say Hannon, fell down. And Erat was skating for the puck. Toskoda out of his net, tipped it around the boards, and he got run into there by Erat, but no penalty called on that side of things. And so we've seen some interesting situations with goalies in this game. Predators get it at center. They send it all the way down. Korea got interfered with a little bit there by Hannon, but the icing call against Nashville without a penalty call. So no whistles when we thought there might be a couple here in the late stages of the second period. Down to 3:19 to go. Sharks 3, Predators no score.
1: Well, by the Sharks doing what they, carrying over what they did last game in the third period, is getting some good forechecking going, playing good hockey, grinding it out against Nashville, drawing penalties. Nashville is not in sync whatsoever today because the game, there's been so many penalties. They have to play their penalty killers so much. Paul Kariya is not getting a ton of ice time. He's not one of their penalty killers. And what you're doing is you're getting other guys who are penalty killers out there, Sillinger, and that. It takes a lot of effort. It takes a lot out of you when you have to continually kill penalties. And they have not created any momentum because of it. And it's basically because the way the Sharks are playing, they're outskating Nashville here today. They're a faster team. They're a bigger team. If they do that, again, it comes down to winning some faceoffs, and they're doing a good job on the penalty kill today. That is the difference. There's no way Nashville can play with the San Jose Sharks when Sharks are playing their hockey.
0: Off the draw, Smith gets a shot on goal from the left circle. A pad stop by Mason. Mark Smith has his second playoff goal today. This one coming on the power play, and it gives the Sharks a 3-0 lead. Down to 3 minutes left in the second frame. Here come the Predators moving in. A shot toward the net by Ham Hughes, breaking in from the point, went deflected wide off of his defenseman's stick, but the Predators pick up the rebound, and Kariya will send it back to Ham Hughes. Winds up and shoots. Oh, it's just wide as McLaren stepped up and deflected that puck, but it just missed the outer corner as Toskoda did the splits. Now Erat in the corner of the Shark zone on the right side for Nashville. One-on-one against Georges. The pair skates back behind the net. Georges, great job, knocks Erat off the puck and pokes it free around the boards, but couldn't clear. Now a shot by Leguan from the right side, stopped by Toskoda, and the rebound cleared out by the Sharks with 2:25 left in the second. We'll get line changes here as the play goes on. Mark Eaton, out of the penalty box recently, handles the puck behind his own net for Nashville. Crowd urging the Predators on. Nashville scored 4 power play goals against the Sharks in game one. They are 0-4 in game two, as now a puck is deflected in the neutral zone over the glass and out of play. And so we'll have a face-off there right in front of the scorer's table.
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0: We love NVIDIA here on the Sharks Radio Network as the face-off is dropped at the center ice area. Predators will get the draw this time, and Kiemannin carries up the right side and flips in on the right wing boards, grabbed there by Sillinger. Trying to feed it over to his man on the boards, but couldn't get it to him. Knocked back the other way by the Sharks. That was Steve Sullivan who was looking for it. Now the puck is fired through the neutral zone and up into the Preds bench. So we get the whistle with a minute 50 left in the second period. The score, the Sharks 3, the Predators nothing. Our next broadcast of Sharks hockey will take place on Tuesday. And it will be a carnival-like atmosphere, to say the least, at HP Pavilion. We'll be on the air at 7 o'clock with game number 3 of our Western Conference quarterfinal playoff series coverage of the Sharks and the Preds. Johnson beats Joe Thornton on the faceoff at the Predators' blue line. But Nashville's got to go back behind their own net to get control. Danny Markov leads the attack. He's got Johnson flying up the wing, not even looking at him. So he'll just curl back and regroup. Whatever it is he wanted to do didn't work. And he fires up the middle for Adam Hall, tipped back by the Sharks. And Joe Thornton will take it to the Predators' line. He gains the zone, and he backhands softly into the corner. Grabbed quickly by Markov, who shoots one all the way down. Winds up being a shot on goal. So Toskola has to make the stick stop. Left it for Matt Carl on defense. From behind his net, he wound it up the left boards to Ekman. He gives to Chichu on the right. Breaks into the Predators' zone. Now he goes to the corner and shoots on net. Body saved there by Mason. Rebound not cleared out, kept in by the stick of Hannon. Goes into the right corner. Now it's Thornton to Chichu for the shot, and it's blocked by Eaton with a minute remaining. Thornton has a man breaking in to the slot in Ekman, but Ekman got the pass and overskated the puck. Didn't get a shot on net. It stays in the Pred zone. Ekman now in the corner. Banks went off a couple of defenseman sticks. Nothing doing there. Now we got a penalty coming up, and it's going to go against Nashville. A two-minute roughing penalty issued by referee Billy McCreary, and it comes at 19:13. This will be the ninth power play for the Sharks. And maybe a taste of their own medicine. The Predators will be down a man for the final minute of play.
1: That's one of those penalties that I thought they would let go. He went and hammered Chichu. I think maybe because he hit him in the head. He actually took liberties. He hit him the second time, knocked his helmet off. So it's a good call. Hartnell kind of pushed the limits of it.
0: They gave him the first one.
1: I think they gave him first or second. I think they might let one go away. You want it? He knocked him down once, kind of hit his head. If you do it the second time, that's a actually I retract that. That was a good call. If you're going to take two shots, you got. I think they'll let them take the first shot though.
0: Sharks on the power play. Marto to Erhoff on the point. Cross ice pricing. Tees up. Fires the slap shot from the left side, but it's wide. It banks off the boards. Right back to Marto with the near side. 25 seconds left of the period. Marto in front. Bernier one timer just missed the net. Marto again gives to Bernier down low. Feeds it behind the net to Marto. Marto playing really well today. Feeds it back to the point. Kept in by Erhoff. Down to 14 seconds left in the period. In front, the pass from McCauley. Fanned on it. And on the point, a drive by Pricing will be gloved at the chest and covered by Mason. With 9.7 seconds left in the period, time for one more draw for the Sharks' power play to win. Maybe a chance or two at the net to try to extend their 3-0 lead.
1: You know who else is having a good game is Bernier. Bernier's winning battles on the boards, using his size. There's not much they can do once he starts to protect the puck down there. When you start doing that, it allows everyone else to adjust and find an opening. Even if you're going to chip it behind the net, they can go get it.
0: Off the faceoff, Sharks have 8 seconds left in this period. On the power play, Marto's on the point, got the feed from Chichu, shot is blocked. Now Pricing a drive, gets cross-checked to the ice at the buzzer. And Pricing is shaken up on that play. That was Scott Nickel that came over and did that. The second period is over. And a couple of grumbles in the direction of the official Kelly Sutherland, the closest referee to it, but Pricing looks like he's all right, and apparently he was maybe trying to sell a little bit more, but Nickel did hit him from behind with a cross check. And so the referees leave to the chorus of boos, and we've got a second intermission coming up with the Sharks leading Nashville 3-0 in Game 2 of the Western Conference quarterfinals.
1: Well, the fans here aren't happy with the officiating, but I can tell you Ron Wilson is, because his team is staying disciplined. This is what they've done all year. You got the number three team in penalty minutes against per game, or the penalty minutes that they take per game, versus the team that's 28th in the NHL, and we're seeing it here tonight. Nashville takes four minors that period. In the second period, Sharks only take two. When you do that, you got your best players on the ice. You create momentum. You get scoring chances. You're minimizing. Paul Kariya only played, I don't have his time on ice for the second period. First period, he only played 5 minutes, 50 seconds, because he's not a penalty killer. You're keeping Paul Kariya off the ice. You're keeping Steve Sullivan off the ice. Sharks outshoot them 11-8. 3-0 going into the third, just as the doctor ordered. I think this is a, according to Hoyle, the plan is according to Hoyle for Ron Wilson and his troops so far tonight.
0: Well, Hoyle's going to like this one. Sharks up 3-0 over Nashville at the end of two. We'll be back after this on the San Jose Sharks Radio Network.
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0: Chichu is double-teamed back behind the net. And finally, the Predators, Markov and Johnson, the two players on Chichu, able to clear it all the way down. Down to 24 seconds remaining in that penalty to Nashville. Legwand, I should say, Hartnell took a two-minute roughing penalty at 19:13 of the second period. That's why the Sharks begin this final frame on the man advantage. Down to 10 seconds left in the Sharks' power play. Thornton chips to the point. Matt Carl has it. Behind the back pass to Joe Thornton, and he heads toward a shooting position, but loses on the check to Smithson, and the Predators will move it out. Walker skates to the neutral zone of the Sharks' line and dumps the rest of the way down. And he's chasing it back behind the net. He's hauled down by Joe Thornton. Scott Walker, with his hard work, is going to draw a penalty here. Joe Thornton's not going to like it, but the call will be made by the official. And Kelly Sutherland and Bill McCreary will skate over. Billy Mack will make it a two-minute penalty against Joe Thornton at 1:24 of this third period. A two-minute holding penalty. And so the result will be a power play for the Nashville Predators.
1: And it's one of the best penalty killers for the San Jose Sharks is Joe Thornton, because he can get his sticks in the lane and create take away so much space by using his reach. This is now a very critical moment of this game. If Nashville scores a power play goal, they have the momentum. It's a two-goal lead. And as we all know, that's the worst lead in hockey.
0: Well, ongoing. We've argued ongoing. About it. Is a 3-0 lead or a 2-goal lead the worst lead in hockey? Off the faceoff, Nashville tries to make it a 3-0 lead as they get the draw back to Timonen, but he drove it wide, and the Sharks will calmly clear it all the way down. San Jose going with McCauley and Niemann up front of this penalty kill. Georges and Hannon are back on defense. Sharks up 3-0, but here come the Predators skating through center ice. Martin Erat stood up to there by Josh Georges as he dumps one in deep to the corner, back behind Toskota. Niemann, the first guy to it, trying to backhand it around the right sideboards, but the puck was blocked by Sillinger. Now back on the point, Weber keeps in, goes to Paul Kariya at the near side. He doesn't have as much room today as he did in game one. Kariya knocks it over to the near boards to Erat, who in the collision, back behind the net, lost his helmet. Erat to Kariya, centering pass, but it's intercepted. Nice stick position by Alan McCauley to stop that and clear it.
1: And you know what, Billy Niemann doing a good job not allowing Kariya to go back to the defenseman. Who's at the top of the umbrella, forcing him to either go down to the corner, pushing him down to the corner, or trying that cross pass through the seam. And that's that. You know what that means? The Sharks are dictating where Kariya can go. They're taking, instead of giving him three options, they're giving him one, maybe two options, but they're giving them the options that are low percentage points and easier to stop. Good job by Billy Niemann.
0: Sharks are back to that T formation in the neutral zone as Kyle McLaren steps up, but the Predators do succeed in getting in this time into the Sharks' end. 38 seconds left in the Joe Thornton penalty. Steve Sullivan on the left circle tees up, shoots one, glove save made from the top of the circle by Toskota. And a little pushing and shoving after the whistle. Mark Smith in there along with Scott Walker. Marcel Gotch also involved. Actually with Scott Walker, Mark Smith back on the top of the circle was pushing and shoving with somebody else. So they break all that up. We'll have a face-off deep inside the Shark zone to the right side of Vesa Toskota, who only until just a moment ago had that puck in his left glove.
1: Sharks didn't do quite as well in the second period on face-offs. Not surprising that Nashville was also going to change that. So at the Sharks were 20 wins, 24 losses, 45% after two periods. We got to continue that. But the good news is they've scoring chances after two is 8-3 for the Sharks. More importantly, they've only given up three scoring chances this game. And whenever there has been a breakdown, there's always someone pretty much supporting. And Toskola, who hasn't had to make a lot of great saves, has made the good ones when need be.
0: McCauley loses the faceoff to Legwan, and the power play has only 28 seconds left for Nashville. They throw it around the board. Sullivan loses an edge in the left corner. Will the Sharks clear it? Will they clear it? Not yet. And they now finally will get it. And it'll be bounced out by McCauley all the way down.
1: There's always two, if not three, white shirts, even when they're penalty killing in their own end around that puck. They're just not allowing Nashville to set up.
0: Here come the Predators now up the middle of the ice, trying to use his speed. Legwan breaks into the zone. Button hooks to the near side. Got it back to the point, but a turnover by Nashville. Sullivan handed it right to Niemann, and he chipped it clear. That's it for the penalty. Joe Thornton is back on the ice, and he's making his way back to the Sharks bench. Ron Wilson makes wholesale changes, and why not throw out Patrick Marleau's line right now? They've been rested, and now they're raring to go. They played great today. Bernier, nice defensive move on Hartnell, steals the puck in the neutral zone, and the Sharks will try to take advantage here with McCulloch tipping a pricing pass up to the Nashville blue line.
1: He's got to get that puck deep, McCulloch. He tries a little chip to Bernier. Get it in the corner. Bernier's going to go get it, and if he doesn't get to the puck first, he's going to win. He's going to get a big hit. He's doing, set him up for big hits.
0: Marleau wins the battle back behind the Nashville net, tipped it free to the corner. He fired it back toward the point, but it was knocked down, and it's over the stick of Milan Mikotic. So Hannon will tip it back to Patrick Marleau, and the Sharks captain handles right in front of his own bench. But he's bodied off the puck. Long shot from Adam Hall from center ice is stopped easily by Toskota. Rebound flipped around the glass by Kyle McLaren, and the Sharks do clear the zone.
1: McLaren had more time there. He's got to come up the ones I get on his forehand. He had all kinds of time. and then you can make a tape-to-tape pass. He ends up throwing it in the glass. That's tough for the winger to handle.
0: Now McLaren keeps it on the ice as he passes it up the right wing side. Achichiu dumped it in. It's loose inside the Nashville zone. Thornton line right back out there. Achichiu worked it free, but Paul Kariya intercepts and comes out for the Preds. Leads it at the Sharks line. Offside is the call against Nashville. A reminder that our broadcast is brought to you in part by Panda Express. Before or after the game, Panda chefs are flame-walking delicious entrees, hot, fresh, and fast, all ready when you are. 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
0: Here at Echo here in Nashville as the Sharks have a 3-0 lead. Echo, it's held Echo, up since Echo. The first period of play. And you hear some boos wafting from the crowd. Not exactly
1: wafting.
0: Enthusiastic ones, but that's because up on the big scoreboard, a little sign. Welcoming Commissioner Gary Bettman to the arena. I've talked to Gary about that a number of times. He's used to it. He
1: What's
0: almost
1: that?
0: Gets some humor out of the fact that whenever his name's announced, oh. He's booed by the fans.
1: I thought you meant when things were wafting from the rafters.
0: Well, the boos, yes. And I spell booze B-O-O-S, not B-O-O-Z-E, just in case anybody's wondering.
1: I think there was some B-O-O-Z-E drink in this town last night.
0: I got a funny feeling that you're correct. Off the faceoff, Joe Thornton goes into the left wing corner of the Predator zone, but he's bodied off the play there by Danny Markov, who now takes a pass back and skates up the right side for Nashville. Stick handles around Ekman's check attempt. But Ekman's going to get the last laugh. He gets the puck, and then he gets cross-checked in the back by Scott Walker, and no referee puts his hand in the air, but Ekman comes out of it.
1: Made grabs some words the puck, at the last faceoff.
0: Fires it over to McLaren on the right, dumps it down low, and the Sharks will make the line change. Stepping on the ice right now, Carl and McLaren defensively for San Jose. Sharks a little passive here as McCauley's line steps on. Allen is the only Shark up, and the Predators are looking to make something happen with a long feed through the neutral zone. Tutu gets the pass, and he turns and fires in. Nichols out there, too. And here comes Tutu skating in. Hammers Matt Carl in the corner. And that's going to bring a rise from the crowd. Tutu going for Carl again on the rebound in a sort of I-didn't-mean-to-do-that kind of a play. But the Predators now jamming at the puck in the corner. The Sharks just trying to clear it out. Tutu against Carl. Tutu behind the net. Centers all the way back to the point. Weber a drive. That was a good scoring chance, but it missed the net. Now a penalty's coming up as Tutu is chopped to the ice by McLaren. And so this line did their job for Barry Trotz's team. They caused a little mayhem in the corner, maybe took some liberties, and now get a penalty call for interference on Kyle McLaren. So when we come back, the Sharks will still have a 3-0 lead, but the Predators will be on the power play. You're listening to the San Jose Sharks Radio Network. Penalty on Kyle McLaren for interference at 6:07 of the third. Sharks have a 3-0 lead in game two. But this is a very critical moment in this game because Nashville needs to get momentum, and that's what they're trying to get. Team in it. The shot from the point. A blocker board saved by Toskola. Puck bounced to the left wing corner on the rebound. Sharks can't clear. Kept in at the point. Drive by Weber, and it stopped. Nice glove stop through traffic by Toskola. And realistically, Jamie, this is the first little bit of traffic that Toskola has had to face in this game.
1: Well, you know, Nashville's now the one that's desperate. They're down 3-0 at home, so they're coming out and dumping it in and trying to run the Sharks forwards and defense. You know, San Jose can't get passive in the offensive zone. You still got to be able to cycle and control the play down there. Otherwise, you're going to end up drawing penalties.
0: Off the draw. Here's a shot by Teeminen, blocked by Jonathan Chichu. Good play by Chichu as he turns and backhands one out to center ice. People around the country that are watching this on national television are starting to get the idea that Joe Thornton and Jonathan Chichu are pretty darn good defensive players, too, as they are out there doing the job on the penalty kill here. Hannon clears all the way down. Minute and 8 seconds left on that penalty call against Kyle McLaren as the Sharks change players. Moving from left to right, the Predators go back to the attack, and Kimmo Teeminen, the quarterback on the power play, drives one in, pops around the boards, back to Shea Weber on the left point. He moves to his right, watched by Niemann, and takes the shot, blocked by McCauley, and it ricochets out to center.
1: In the lanes, exactly what Ron Wilson wants. Force when you can, and if you can't get them, make sure your stick's in the lane and your body's in the lane to block shots. We've seen Chichu and McCauley both block shots on this PK.
0: Now Kariya dishes away from Niemann into Teeminen, cross ice to Weber, back to Teeminen on the right point. He's trying to get some space, gives to Kariya on the right circle. He turns, he feeds down low to Legwan, shoots one right on net, save made, rebound, another shot, stopped by Toskola, who fell down, but he gets back up. Back on the point, it's kept in by Teeminen, cross ice, right circle, Kariya the drive, and it's blocked by Erhoff. Kept in, though, by the Predators on the power play. 15 seconds left in the man advantage. Kariya in the right circle. Goes to the down low in the corner to Legwan, who turns and shoots from the right circle, but it's blocked in front, and the Sharks able to clear. Nice job by Pricing to quickly flick it out. One more chance. Mason out of his net, flipped it to center, all the way to the Sharks' line. Leg one sends it across to Ham Hughes, and his drive wide. Rebound behind the net. Walker centered it, but it's knocked away from Sullivan. Gotch couldn't clear, and he slipped underneath the check as McLaren's out of the penalty box, and he came in and he hammered Ham Hughes on the far side of the ice. Another body check by McLaren against the far boards against Ham Hughes. They're fighting for control along those boards. Work free by Dan Ham Hughes, and the one-time Predators first-round draft pick sends it around the boards to the near side. Hand in check by Legwan, and the Predators still have it.
1: Elbow in the face there.
0: Even strength hockey, but the Predators have a little momentum here. It's sent out to the slot. Walker the drive, blocked by Rissmiller. That stung a little bit. The Sharks able to poke it clear to the neutral zone as Gotch, Smith, and Rissmiller are back on the ice. Good check by Gotch. Knocked it away from the defense. Rissmiller supporting, trying to take advantage, but he basically skated into that traffic on the far side of the ice, and it was knocked away by the Preds' defense. From their own blue line, Nashville will start up. Sullivan, good one-time pass to Nickel. Breaking down the left wing. Makes the move on Carl. Couldn't get around him as Carl had good stick position and stick-checked the puck away. Cleared back out by the Sharks now. Uh-oh, Carl can't handle it this time. Here comes Nickel breaking into the right side. Shoots one through McLaren, and it's a kick save by goaltender Toskoda. The rebound just flipped back to center ice, and the Preds fire back into Sharks territory, but we get the whistle for the offside.
1: Well, this is turning into playoff hockey now. Nashville's trying to run the Sharks all over the place. On that last penalty kill, Ville Niemann, McCauley, and Erhoff, they were actually going out and fronting one of the Predators who had the puck, and they looked like goalies, didn't they?
0: They did.
1: They were, like, instead of having the stick right out in front of them,
0: they were in the ready position.
1: The Vesa Toskala riding that Finnish horse, ready goalie position, and it worked pretty well because they just blocked four shots. Rissmiller blocked one. Saw McLaren block one. Those are details. That's playoff hockey.
0: Faceoff coming up just outside the Sharks blue line. 3-0 San Jose leading, 10:35. Remaining in the third period. Off the draw, penalty coming up as Michalik got hit by Tutu with the near boards. Little interference going to get called, but it's going to be Milan Michalik that goes in. We'll be back in 30 seconds on the San Jose Sharks Radio Network. Power play for Nashville as the Predators shoot one toward the net, and it trickles off a couple of sticks and floats in the air toward Toskoda, but just settles down to the ice wide to his right. Sharks have Michalik in for interference at 9:30. Here comes Niemann and shorthanded down the left side. Shoot, stick save made by Toskoda. I should say by Mason. Back the other way come the Preds. They move across the Sharks line. Sillinger tosses off the stick of Correa. He gets hauled down, and a penalty is coming up to Ville Niemann, who is protesting the call. But the back referee, Billy McCreary, not only is going to give Niemann the first penalty, he's going to give him 10 minutes.
1: We hope 10 minutes.
0: He's getting 10.
1: 10 is better than an additional 2 at this point in the game.
0: Well, he's got 2 and 10.
1: You don't want another 2, though. I'd rather see 2 and 10 as much as you want Ville Niemann for the last 10 minutes of the game. I'd rather see Ville Niemann get 2 and 10 than get 4 minutes.
0: Well, obviously it was something Ville Niemann said, because he gets an interference penalty and he starts screaming at McCreary, and all of a sudden the hands on the hips from McCreary. Was it something I said?
1: I think it was something he said. Yeah.
0: 2 minutes interference, 10-minute misconduct to Ville Niemann of the Sharks. So a big power play coming up here for Nashville.
1: He looked at him in the wrong way. He gave him a dirty look.
0: 10:02, the time of this penalty. It'll be the 8th power play for Nashville. 5-on-3 advantage at this moment. For another minute and 18 seconds. This is the first 5-on-3 Nashville has had in this game.
1: If they score, this place is going to go crazy. It's going to get loud in here. We're going to be in for an interesting last 10 minutes.
0: Well, the Sharks put out Mark Smith, Kyle McLaren, and Scott Hannon. And Mark Smith clears one all the way down, and he heads right off as Ron Wilson wants to make sure he's got fresh skaters on. Alan McCauley replaces him. 5-on-3 man advantage for Nashville as Sullivan moves in with pressure from McCauley. He skates into the left corner, turns it past McCauley, put it back to the left point. Weber cross ice. Teeminen for Nashville down low. Correa there. Back to the right circle. Teeminen returns for Correa. Returns now for Teeminen to Weber. The shot wide. Not a bad idea, but he missed the net. 39 seconds left in the 2 penalties. Now it's taken now by Teeminen. Back to Correa in the right circle. He gives it back to Teeminen. He tries the shot. Save Toskoda. 29 seconds left in the first penalty on Milan Michalik. Sillinger keeps in. Winds up. Doesn't shoot. Gives to Correa down low. Back to the right circle. Top of it. Taken there by Teeminen. Back to the near side, Correa to Tiemannin. Now to Weber. Back to Tiemannin. Shoots. He broke his stick, I think, on the play, and he's got to hand pass it to himself in the near corner. Smart play by Tiemannin as he's trying to kick it loose now, and he does get it to Correa. To Sillinger. To the left wing side, and a shot on net by Sullivan. Will be stopped by Toskota, who moved left to right to make that save. Now back to Sillinger. The shot, and Toskota makes the save from the left circle, and the first penalty is over on Michalik. Still 30 seconds left. And that interference call on Nieminen.
1: And Alan McCauley can thank Vesa Toskola. He had the puck on the wall. He knew right away. It was like, oh, what did I do that for? He tried to throw the puck up the middle. He threw it right on Sillinger's forehand stick, who walked in. And Toskola came out and read it. Sillinger was not happy with himself, but terrible turnover by Alan.

0: of Toskana. Down low in the corner, right wing side. Erat handles it. 12 seconds left in the power play. Chichu steals it from Erat. And he pokes it out to big Joe Thornton, who skates out to center. Here comes Joe Thornton, makes a nice move on Markov in front. Chichu in the backhand. Short-handed chance. Good save by goaltender Toskana.
1: Wow, what a play by Joe Thornton.
0: Mason, what a save that was. Now here comes Erat back in. Penalty is over. As now we have a collision inside the Shark zone. Hamhuis ran into Ehrhoff, and Hamhuis is shaking up on the play. And Scott Walker going over to give Ehrhoff a piece of his mind as the Predators trainer jumps on the ice, but a policeman named Kyle McLaren steps between the two and calms the nerves of everybody. As we've got a whistle and a break in the action, Hamhuis is on his feet and he's okay. A 3-0 Sharks lead with 7:46 left. We'll be back on the San Jose Sharks Radio Network. Sharks 3, Predators nothing. Game 2 continues with 7:46 left in the third. Sharks will be back at home on Tuesday for Game 3 at HP Pavilion. We're on the air at 7 o'clock. You can anticipate a carnival-like atmosphere and a tremendous crowd at the Shark Tank for that one.
1: One of the loudest rinks in the NHL. If the Sharks hold off with this lead and get a come home with a split, that's what you ask for. Of course, you want to be up 2-0, but come home with a split. It will be loud on Tuesday night.
0: We're back to action. Sharks breaking out. Bernier was open. The feed from the left boards is through his stick. And Marteau will get the puck back. Bernier's got to make sure to hurry to get onside. Marteau had to sort of slow up, so he ran into Tutu's check.
1: He slowed up. He's got to dump the puck. Now his D gets hit. He's got to dump the puck, so even Bernier, don't worry about the offside. He comes out and get the puck in the other end. Make them go 200 feet.
0: Not to mention the fact that, well, I'll tell you about it in a minute. Mikotic steals the puck. He's got a breakaway. 2-0. Backhand shot by Mikotic. Good save by Mason. Marteau was there as a trailer, but Mason controlled the rebound and put it back behind the goal line. And now Mikotic tried to center it, but Mason stops it. That was a great save. That really would have put the crowd totally out of this game. What I was going to say before, when you were talking about Marteau having to dump it, Jamie, was the fact that back in the old NHL, that would have been an offside call, right, and they would have blown the whistle. But now in the new NHL, you have time to tag up. So you're absolutely right. Dump it in because he'll tag up and it's onside.
1: It's little things. Patty Marleau's having a good game. There's 7.5 minutes left in the game. You're up 3-0. You got the puck in the neutral zone. You don't turn it over. You get it deep. You make Nashville go 200 feet. What a play by McCulloch on Brendan Witt out muscling him. He didn't realize he was on a 2-on-0. He could have dropped it back.
0: Nashville goes on the rush and gets offside at the Sharks' blue line. And you're right. Marleau was trailing on the play. Give Mason some credit for at least being able to deflect that shot away from Marleau.
1: Yeah, I think McCulloch fanned on it a little bit, but what a play, what a burst of speed. Again, we're seeing Brendan Witt's taking 4 penalties in 2 games, and he just, you know, McCulloch came in and he was going faster, but he out-muscled Brendan Witt. Pick on him.
0: Back to action. Predators move into the Shark zone. Erat tries the shot. It gets blocked in front. McCauley in front of the net on one knee. Chipped it into the left corner, but the Sharks can't clear. Shot by Hamhuis. He broke his stick. Scott Thornton steals it. Moves from right to left for San Jose. Down the right wing. And across the line. Drop for McCauley on the boards. He gets checked by a stickless Hamhuis. Sharks grab control of it. Now it's centered in front. And it'll be tipped away. Mark Smith got it off of the goaltender Mason. And now Carl puts it on net. But the stop made by Chris Mason. And play is called.
1: We haven't seen much of Scott Thornton. He had a very good game in game one. But He's not a special teams player. He doesn't play in the power play penalty kill. That's one of the things when there are a lot of penalties, it can take some of the players out of the game. After 2 periods, he'd only played 4 minutes, 40 seconds. He only had 9 shifts. You look at Patrick Grismill, he only had 5 shifts the first 2 periods. Threw a penalty in one of them. It's tough to get in the game when there's so many power plays and penalty kills.
0: On Tuesday's Game 3, each fan attending that game will receive a rally towel courtesy of SanDisk. Thanks to SanDisk for their support of the Sharks in their quest for the Stanley Cup. 3-0 San Jose, 6:06 left in the third period of game number 2. Sharks in their own zone trying to clear it. It's bouncing in front of Toskana. McLaren settle it, headman it to Ekman, and the Sharks have a 3-man attack in the neutral zone. Ekman gains that offensive territory and fires it around the boards to a waiting Chichu in the corner. He'll be checked by Mark Eaton, but he dropped it off to Ekman, who came over to support. Ekman trying to fire it to the point. He did get it to Chichu. He sends in deep, just wide of the goaltender. And Joe Thornton reaching for the puck, lost his stick on the play, so the Predators will use that opportunity to grab control of it and skate out to center to Sillinger, who shoots it in.
1: Now, there was a occurrence. Ekman had the puck coming up the left wall. Joe Thornton was right by him. He wants to give the puck to Thornton, but he didn't want to risk a turnover at the blue line, so what did he do? He dumps it in. You waste another 30 seconds on the clock. Good play by Nils Ekman.
0: Here come the Predators back into the Sharks zone.

0: And dancing on the right side is Greg Johnson. Throws it back. Weber shoots it from the point. Blocked by Pricing Skate. Put it up in the air. Gloved down by Marlowe, and he strides through center ice quickly with it.
1: Turned it over again at the far blue line.
0: Lost it at the blue line.
1: That's
0: and
1: the second
0: now it's
1: time
0: taken right
1: shift.
0: Back by Weber. He sends it back down the ice, and the play continues. As you say, second time on the shift. Kept in by the Preds. Tipped by Johnson on the Weber shot, but he went wide of the net just barely. And all of that because of that Marlowe turnover at the blue line seconds before.
1: And McCulloch had turned it over just prior to that.
0: Milan McCulloch has Marlowe breaking to the net now in the Predators zone, and the pass just missed. A little body hit there by Hartnell. Bodied Marlowe away from the any chance of a carom, and they bounce the net off the mooring, and we get a break in the action. 3-0 Sharks. We'll be back on the San Jose Sharks Radio Network. Reserve your Shark season tickets for next year and get priority for playoff tickets this year. 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What a story this game, too, has been. The Sharks made the adjustments. They played a great hockey game this afternoon against the Nashville Predators. They're out shooting Nashville 31-25 at this point in the contest. 4.5 left. Sharks 3. Predators nothing. McCauley's line is on. They get control. And they cycle on the right side. Scott Thornton turns to a shooting position and takes the drive from the forehand, but it gets blocked by Brendan Witt. Scott Thornton, who hasn't had a lot of ice time today because of the specialty teams, tries to dig it free, but it does poke back to center ice. Georges stops a rush and sends it back the other way. Mark Smith takes a check for the team and gets hammered from behind by Weber. McCauley gets the backhand shot on net, but it'll be stopped by Mason, and a penalty is coming up. And again, Smitty got hit from behind on that play. And so I expect Weber to be going in right now on the penalty call from referee Kelly Sutherland. It comes at 15:50, a two-minute penalty for holding. Now, is it hooking? I can't tell.
1: Or is it roughing or boarding? It's not, ladies and gentlemen, it's not slashing. We are 100% sure it's not slashing. What a good shift. Niemann's out because he got 10-minute misconduct. So you've got McCauley out there with Thornton and Smith, three veterans. McCauley wins the faceoff. They just cycle the puck, and you know what? They end up killing 30 seconds draw penalty that basically pretty much almost, well, I'm not going to say ends Nashville chances, but really hurts their chances.
0: Sharks 3, Predators nothing. Time of the penalty, 15:50 of the third. Holding for Weber officially, so first thoughts are always best. Sharks on the man advantage with a 3-goal lead. Pricing on the point, shooting it. Just tipped wide by the goaltender Mason off the glass. Preds can't clear, kept in by the stick of Pricing, who backhands behind the net, centered by Joel Thornton. Cheeks, who stops, shoots, and a spectacular save. Good stick stop by Mason, and the Preds clear. Now it's Ehrhoff at the near side in his own zone. Got it out to center ice, bodied off the puck by Walker, but trailing the play, Pricing gives to Joel Thornton, and he'll move it back into his own territory around the forecheck of Sullivan and flip one ahead to Jonathan Chichu. He spots Nils Ekman on the left side and gives him the puck. And Ekman has Ehrhoff jumping up into the play on the right wing side. He'll give him the puck. He'll break back behind Ham Hughes and cut back behind the zone and back behind the net. And Mason, work free now by the Sharks. Ekman and Thornton exchange passes. Ehrhoff moves back to the point and takes the feed from Thornton. He'll stop it, flip it down low to Chichu. Keeps it going around the perimeter to big Joe Thornton on the right side. Ekman's in front of the net as Joe Thornton stick handles. Now Ekman backs up as Thornton stick handles behind the net. He's got Chichu open on the left side, but he holds the puck, feeds it back to, now on the point, McLaren to Carl, who shoots, save made, tipped by Chichu. That's a great save by Mason off Chichu's backhand on an innocent-looking play. Another chance by Chichu on a tip. Carl's shot was knocked wide by Jonathan Chichu. Sharks keep the pressure on. Chichu, driving for the net, was taken down on the play, heading toward a loose puck. Normally that's a penalty, but with 16 seconds left in the Weber call, I don't think we're going to get a penalty called against Nashville there.
1: Well, Chris Mason made two very acrobatic saves on Jonathan Chichu, one with his blocker. Last one, he's in the full splits. Not sure if it is his pad or his blocker save. You can get Jonathan Chichu down around that goal line.
0: Hey, he reached out with his right stick on the first one.
1: He's in the wheelhouse. He just finds a way. If he doesn't get it the first time, he gets it the second time, if not the third time. He's so strong. He gets his legs so wide. He's got such a great base. You just can't move him.
0: Face off to the left side of Mason, cleared out by the Predators. 10 seconds left in the Sharks' power play. Weber will be stepping out of the box in a moment. One more rush. Here's Mikotic to Marlowe, moving across the line. Dishes to the left boards to Mikotic. Milan fires behind the net. Marlowe got there, but he, I think, was looking up to see who he could pass it to, and he missed it. And the penalty on Weber is over. Sharks keep it in play inside the Nashville zone, though. It's back behind the net. Erat checked by Martel, but Erat gets it around the boards to Weber, who couldn't clear. Batted down by the glove hand of Georges, and the Sharks keep the pressure on. Down to a minute 50 remaining in this one. Martel gets a feed from Bernier in the right corner. Sharks 3, Predators nothing. Martel makes a nice move, heads to the slot, tries to poke it on net, ran out of room, puck loose in front of the net as he was deflected, but no shot for Martel or his line mates. David Legwand will carry it out of the zone for Nashville.
1: That's a good shift. Keeping the puck in, it means your D aren't getting hit, and Martel taking the puck to the net. He got hit, but he gets knocked into Mason, so that's a real good shift by Marlowe's line.
0: Down to a minute 25 remaining in the game. Sharks 3 and the Predators no score. Inside the San Jose zone now, bouncing around, back behind the net. Correa working at it against Georges and Hannon. Walker's also in there. They got it around the boards, but Sillinger just barely keeps in on the left point by flipping it to an open spot. It gets to Correa behind the net. Centering attempt, tipped away by the Sharks' defense. We got a penalty coming up against the Sharks as the official Billy McCreary's got his hand in the air and is going to make the call from the left wing corner. A two-minute tripping penalty against the Sharks coming up at 19:02. Less than a minute remaining in the game, and Josh Georges on defense is on his way to the box for the rest of the afternoon. Sharks are 3-for-10 in the third period of play on the power play.
1: Well, that's pretty much a good segue into tonight's Bud Light storyline. 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Refreshingly smooth Bud Light. Always worth it. But tonight's storyline, Sharks score 3 power play goals in the first period, 2 of them on 5-on-3s. Chichu gets his first and Marlowe his first of the series. Mark Smith scores his second goal. Chichu with 1 goal, 2 assists. All power play goals in the first period. Sharks are winning the special teams battle here tonight. Toskala making the key saves when he has to. Sharks are shooting Nashville 37-25. And that's tonight's Bud Light storyline, brought to you by Bud Light. Refreshingly smooth Bud Light, always worth it.
0: We invite you to stay tuned to our Sharks Extra Postgame program, where we're expecting to get a guest from the Sharks locker room live after what looks to be a 3-0 victory. Still 57 seconds left before we can tell you what the final score in this game is. But the Sharks now are back on their bench as Coach Barry Trotz is using his timeout, the good opportunity to just sort of gather and take things in.
1: You know, Josh Georges, he's had a really good steady Eddie game tonight. Good stick work on Correa behind the net. My only thought is, it's game two of the playoffs. Paul Correa's out on the ice with last minute and a half of a game that his team is losing 3-0. Georges takes was it a tripping penalty? You know what?
0: Yes.
1: I wouldn't poke check him. I'd go run him. You got to. It's Paul Correa. You're not going to hurt the guy. You got to go finish. It was a good defensive play. I just look at the time of the game. If you got him out on the ice and you got a chance to pound him, I would pound him. You got to send a message.
0: Off the draw, a tricky shot heading toward the net is batted down by the defense. Correa keeps in, though, for Nashville. Teaming in the drive from the point, it gets blocked. Chichu grabs the rebound and angles it off the boards and gets it out to center ice. 35 seconds left in the game. Correa trying to get the Predators on the board. Flips it cross ice to Adam Hall. He's been a pressure player for this team since he's been drafted by the club. This time he turned it over and Hannon cleared it out. McLaren and Hannon defensively. Chichu and Joe Thornton up front. 25 seconds remaining in the game. Predators finishing up on the power play with that penalty at 19:02 for tripping called on Josh Georges. The Sharks' Joe Thornton grabs and shoots one all the way down. The net is empty to our left, and the Sharks will push it over to the right side of the goal. Only 10 seconds remaining in the game. Net remains empty with the goaltender Mason out. Down the ice come the Preds rushing in, but a Sullivan centering pass is blocked by a Shark stick, and San Jose will clear it. That's it. The game is over. The final seconds ticked off. The horn sounds, and it's a rather quiet sellout crowd of 17,113 fans that files out of Gaylord Entertainment Center following a Sharks victory, 3-0, in game two of the best of seven Western Conference quarterfinal series. And how about Vesa Toskala, his first career playoff shutout? He faced 25 Predator shots, final shots for the game, Jamie, read 37-25 in favor of San Jose. And that, combined with the 3 power play goals the Sharks scored and Toskala's shutout goaltending, tells the whole story of the afternoon.
1: Sharks outplayed the Nashville Predators today. The Sharks outcoached the Nashville Predators today. The adjustments they made were successful. Their penalty killing was much better. They drew penalties. They did not panic. They played the game that they wanted to do, and that is moving your feet, physical or controlling the play in the offensive zone. They draw penalties. They score 3 power play goals. The NVIDIA keys tonight were penalty killing, faceoffs, play big, and goaltending. They did those. 1-1 going back to the Shark Tank for Tuesday. we got ourselves a series, Daniel.
0: Yes, we do. Final score today, the Sharks 3, the Predators nothing. We'll return for Sharks Extra next on the San Jose Sharks Radio Network.
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0: Score this afternoon, a 3-0 shutout win for the Sharks in Game 2 of this Western Conference quarterfinal series. The series with Nashville is now tied at one win apiece. When Patrick Marleau and his line mates are going, the Sharks play like a much stronger hockey team, and they were that today. The Sharks captain had a goal and an assist, and he's our Sharks extra guest with Jamie.
1: Hey, Patty, how you doing? Congratulations.
3: Thank you.
1: Well, boys are going home with a split, and that's I think you probably wanted to go home with 2-0, but nonetheless, you guys got the split. What was the difference here in Game 2 versus Game 1?
3: Well, I think our penalty kill came up huge. Vesa stood on his head once again. And, you know, we did the things that we had to do. We got on the power play, we got guys in front and got shots and, found the back of the net.
1: Just a little more aggressive on the PK. Is that one of the main things you guys talked about?
3: Yeah, I think so. I think, we were giving a little bit too much time. I mean, you give those guys time, they can zip it around with the best of them. So maybe a little bit more pressure on the entry and in zone. So, seemed to work tonight.
1: Seems like you guys, from up here, it looked like on the PK, when you talk about a little more pressure on the entry, the forwards were doing a little button hook. So you guys would have some backward momentum if they chipped it down into the corner. You could support the D and also have the D stand up. Was that the main thing, is get the D to stand up the blue line as opposed to backing in?
3: Yeah, just trying to get them to gain the line with control, make it a 50-50 puck and, try and get some battles along the boards.
1: The way Joe Thornton's line played down the stretch, he and Chichu, obviously they win the Art Ross, they get the Maurice Rocker start, they're going to get attention. Do you think that your line has the ability to really change the focus of this series if you guys get going, because Joe's going to get some attention and allows you guys kind of step it up and almost take control of the series?
3: Yeah, not only our line, there are your other lines too. We step it up, and that's a huge huge gain for our club.
1: Confidence wise I thought after last game no one was really in panic mode. Did you guys sense that, we could have won the game? You didn't, but you guys can move forward if you play your game and, improve the PK, that you can outplay these guys?
3: Yeah, definitely. That was the feel of it. I mean, we didn't play the way we wanted to, definitely, but like you said, we did battle back and we did, tie things up. We could have easily won that game. So, that was a good thing that we took away from game one.
1: Is there like a bit of a swagger in the dressing room where you're not cocky, you're not arrogant, but you guys think that you can win every hockey game right now?
3: Yeah, I mean, you gotta think that way. If you don't think that way, bad things are gonna happen. I mean, we know if we go out and play Sharks hockey, good things are gonna happen. Most of the time, if we put in the effort, we're gonna get the results.
1: There's no question, Nashville, one of their big strategies for this playoff series is to win faceoffs. Last game, they were icing the puck quite a bit. Why are they so good? They're number one in the NHL. Why are they so good on faceoffs?
3: Well, I don't know. I think they know when to cheat on the draws and on the right draws, and they got some pretty good guys. I mean, I'm sure they work on it. Sillinger's a righty, and we got all lefties, so that's kind of hard for most of our guys, but we still have to find a way to get better on our draws.
1: Well, Adam Hall takes faceoffs. He's a righty. Sillinger's a righty. Scott Nichols a righty. Jared Smithson's a righty. And is it difference? And so only Legwand, who's their weakest guy on center faceoffs, and Johnson are lefties. All our centermen are lefties. Is it a difference and a little more challenging to take a face-off against a righty?
3: Yeah, it is for sure. I mean, they're coming from a different direction, and especially when you're used to taking draws against lefties all year long. I mean, there's only a few righties, and these guys got a bunch of them in the league. So, it's something we can look at. We look at some video and stuff, and we've still got to get better at it.
1: Let me ask you this. Do you think Mason is one of the things they would talk about from a coaching staff and strategy? Do you think if he's going to cover the puck in any way, he wants to try and cover it to the right side to get faceoffs to the right, that which gives his centerman an advantage because they're right-handed centermen. They can win it back to the corner. Do you think that's something? Have you guys talked about it? Do you think they may do that? Do they get that detailed?
3: I'm sure they might. I mean, I would love if our goalies did it to the left-hand side for sure.
1: Right.
3: I'm sure they probably talk about it, as we should too.
1: Easier said than done. Well, listen, congratulations. One goal, one assist. Big game by the Sharks. Go home with the split. Way to go, Patty.
3: Yeah, thanks a lot, guys.
1: All right, that's Patrick Marleau, of the captain of the winning San Jose Sharks. 1-1 the series. We got ourselves a series here, folks. Sharks shut out the best team in the NHL at home, the Nashville Predators. Sharks come in game two, make up for what happened in game one, kind of beat Nashville at their own game. Three power play goals tonight. 8 of the 10 goals have been on the special teams in this series. It's a big component.
0: Jonathan Chichu was such a big part of the 05-06 season, so it should be no surprise that he was a huge part of this game. With 9 shots on goal in the contest, Chichu was just one short of the Sharks' playoff record for most attempts on goal in a game at the time. His 1 goal and 2 assists in the first period tied a Sharks' playoff record for most points in a single frame. But Vesa Toskala should also be remembered in this game for his very first career playoff shutout and some really huge saves on Mike Sillinger and on Steve Sullivan during a Predators 5-on-3 in the third period. I'm Dan Rusinowski. Thanks for joining us for this episode of Classic Sharks.
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0: Hello, Sharks fans. I'm Dan Rusinowski. On today's episode, we take you back to April 23rd, 2006. Playoff game number 2, round 1, between the Sharks and the Nashville Predators. In that particular season, the Sharks' Joe Thornton and Jonathan Chichu combined for some incredible magic. Thornton winning the Art Ross and Hart trophies as the leading scorer in the league and the most valuable player, and Chichu scoring 56 goals, giving him the Rocket Richard trophy as the leading goal scorer in the NHL. Well, here we were with the Sharks down 1-0 in the playoff round against the Predators, who had had a remarkable campaign of their own. But Chichu would get things started for the Sharks with a big goal early, and Vesa Toskala would come up with his first career playoff shutout with some huge saves against some Predator forwards that were trying to get on the board. And so here we go. It's game 2, next on the San Jose Sharks Audio Network.
6: For the visiting Sharks, Vesa Toskala begins in the nets to our right as the Sharks don their white road uniforms with teal and black trim.
0: On defense, it'll be a combination of Tom Pricing and Christian Ehrhoff. And up front, Ron Wilson starts the big guys. Joe Thornton at center, Nils Ekman on the left side, and Jonathan Chichu on the right.
1: Well, home teams get the advantage of seeing who the away teams are starting. And not surprisingly, Barry Trotz is starting the exact same lineup that he did last game. Chris Mason's in nets on defense. Brendan Witt, Kimmo Tiiminen up front, Greg Johnson, Scott Hartnell, and Adam Hall. Interesting, Brendan Witt took a couple of penalties in the first 10, 12 minutes last game. So he and Tiiminen played against Joe Thornton's line, but Big Joe had drawn a couple of penalties. And eventually they went, and it was actually Mark Eaton and Danny Markov played against Joe Thornton's line for the last two and a half periods. We'll see how that matchup, we'll be able to watch that matchup here early in the first half.
0: Well, that's for sure.
1: Starting right now, but...
0: Well, you never know. Within 5 seconds, yep, they could make a line change, because I've seen that happen before in the NHL with the gamesmanship that happens between clubs.
1: It's good. It's good stuff. Game two. Now we're going.
0: Referees are Bill McCleary and Kelly Sutherland. The linesmen are Vaughn Rohde and Jay Scherers. And there's the drop of the puck, and away we go. Game two is underway. The Sharks get the draw. They shoot one all the way down. It ends up being an icing call against San Jose. That's the bad news, but the good news, Jamie, is the Sharks got the puck.
1: Well, they're going to get the puck, and you know they're going to focus on it. Joe Thornton, I think, is one of the best centermen in the NHL from on a faceoff standpoint because he's so creative. I think he's going to bear down tonight.
0: Face-off upcoming, left side of Vesa Toskana. Adam Hall wins the draw for Nashville, and the Predators spin one around. Defenseman Kimmo Tiiminen dropped it back behind the Sharks' net, but a good effort by Pricing knocked it away from the forechecking Hall, and the Sharks will break out to center. From the red line, they drive one in, right side of goaltender Chris Mason. Ekman, the drive right on, pad stop, a kick save, really, by Mason, as he got out there pretty quickly, and the Predators applaud that as they skated out.
1: Well, you're absolutely right, Dan, you called it. The Predators didn't change on the fly, but on that first icing, they immediately got Eaton and Markov out there.
0: Yep, they're both out there right now.
1: They started the same way, but he got them out after about 8 seconds against Joe Thornton's line.
0: So here's Markov leading the way now for Nashville through center. He flips into the Sharks zone. Back to get it now, though, is Georges, and it looks like an icing call against the Predators. So Markov dumped it in a little bit early. I just couldn't believe that after what you were talking about, they were going to leave Witt and Tiiminen out there. That's why I said what I said.
1: Well, I think Witt's a better fit anyway. You look at his size. Brendan Witt, 6'2", 223. I think he's a better fit against Patty Marleau's line, if you want my opinion.
0: Well, let's see what Barry Trotz thinks about it as Marleau's line steps on the ice. Patrick Marleau in the circle gets David Legouin thrown out of the faceoff. So in steps Martin Arat. He scored a goal in the first game. Marleau gets the drawback. Sharks control it in the offensive end. Bernier whips a backhander around to the right wing corner. Marleau body checks Arat, but Arat holds the puck along the boards. Mikotic worked it free. Came back to the point. Bernier up high, chipped it ahead to keep it in play in the offensive zone. Now Bernier hustled over to the left wing boards, gets hooked a bit up high by Legouin. Penalty coming up to the Preds as Marleau tips a Mikotic pass just wide of a net. Extra skater coming on now as Toskota reads the penalty and skates on. Sharks have the Marleau line out. Marleau backhands to the point. Joe Thornton, the extra player, skates in deep. He cuts back behind the Nashville net. He stick handles to the corner. He tosses back to the point. Now it's Ehrhoff, pardon me, it's Hannon over there and Marleau. Centering pass by Bernier in front, knocked away. And finally, the Legouin, the man who's going to get the high sticking penalty, touches up on the puck. And the Predators fans don't like it, but it's a pretty good call, and Marleau drew it.
1: That line, that's what they need right there. Get the puck. Marleau wins the faceoff, and it creates a forecheck. Last game, San Jose Sharks. They won three. They lost. They were 3-17 in faceoffs in the offensive zone. That's one of the huge, huge strategies of Nashville. That's how they're going to control the play. I think it was actually a high stick on Bernier, but nonetheless, the Sharks are on the power play early.
0: You're correct. You're correct. I really meant Bernier. Bernier did get high stick, but it was Marleau who drew that play with his speed.
1: Absolutely. Absolutely.
0: Power play for the Sharks now. Marlowe's playing the left point. He gets the pass. He winds up. He shoots to a screen, but it hit Jonathan Chichu and ricocheted wide. Marleau playing the point with Pricing. On the far boards, Ekman goes down low to Joe Thornton. Shoots one on net from the right wing side. Save made. Rebound. Put up high by Chichu, but it hit Tiiminen and batted away. Sent back to the point. Sharks keep in. Minute 30 to go on their power play. They're cycling on the right side. Joe Thornton in the right circle. Throws it toward the net. And it hit a couple of bodies and ricocheted back. But Pricing streaks over and keeps one in. Backhands it down low. Taken by Chichu. Gets bodied off the puck. Good check there in the corner. But the Preds can't clear. And Marleau's pass across the ice misses Pricing. So it finally does go back to center ice. And the Sharks regroup. Minute 9 to go on the penalty. Predators are pretty aggressive shorthanded as Smithson stops a cross ice pass and sends in deep to the Sharks zone. Nashville wants a shorthanded scoring chance. They're going to get one. Markov shoots right on, and Toskana makes the save with Walker in front. Little pushing and shoving there after the whistle. And we have a couple of punches thrown too, as game two is off to a rousing start.
7: Here we go. You know, game one is a feeling. You know what? I felt like it was my first playoff game ever, Dan. And I, you know, I felt like after the game, it was a weird game. Even for, I think, even for broadcasters, I think it's just a weird game for coaches. So first game of the playoff, there's so much anticipation. You don't know what to expect. You're excited. Game two, these San Jose Shark players, you don't have time to be nervous or tight anymore, Dan. You got to get ready to go. They're already down 1-0. You don't want to go down 2-0. They're not even going to think about being nervous. They just got to play their game. Emotions start to rise now. One team's more desperate, and that's going to be the San Jose Sharks. We're going to see games 2, 3, and 4 get really, really physical. You know that San Jose Sharks, these guys are going to play physical today. They don't want to get pushed around by these guys. They don't. Why should they? They're a bigger team. I think they're faster. I think they're more physical.
0: While they're taking a penalty here, Scott Thornton gets a roughing call at 2:41, and that little melee after the toss got a save on the shorthanded scoring chance. So that's going to end the Sharks' power play 56 seconds prematurely, and the result will be 4-on-4 for the next 56 seconds, and then the Predators will have the man advantage. Face off outside the Sharks zone as a result of that little pushing and shoving match. Off the draw, Sharks win it. No score early on in the first period. Four skaters aside, but the Predators move in pretty aggressively and try to take control. Steve Sullivan. Steya steals the puck away from Erhoff behind the net. Put it back to the point. Eaton a drive, but it's tipped out of play. Mark Smith getting his stick on it and deflecting it out of action.
1: Steve Sullivan, I expect him to play better than he did last game. He had not played in 9 games, had really had his first full practice with the Predators the day before the playoffs began. I think he probably was very conscious of his groin injury, and I expect him to be a factor today. The Sharks are going to have to keep an eye on him.
0: Well, Sullivan himself said he felt with Nui would feel better after one game played. Getting that under his belt on Friday, he said he'd be back to 100% on Sunday, and that can only spell trouble for the Sharks' defense because he is an outstanding player. Face-off left side of Toskola, and again, the Sharks win the draw in their own zone. 4-on-4 for another 30 seconds as Alan McCauley skates from right to left and leads the attack to center. Had Erhoff breaking, but it's tipped away from him. Erhoff's caught off ice, 2-on-1. Here's Walker down the right side for Nashville. Into the zone, centering attempt, and it's blocked by the only defenseman back, Kyle McLaren, who played that perfectly.
1: Played it absolutely perfect, pushed him to the outside, took away the passing lane, took away ultimately a shot for Walker, and then he even still had the presence of mind. He stopped the pass across the going across crease.
0: Now Walker moves back in. Long slap shot on goal. Stopped top of the crease. Left side of the Sharks goal by Vesa Toskada, and he drops down and covers up.
1: Now, Christian Erhoff wants to jump in the play when Alan Colley's moving up the ice. You know what?
0: You okay That's with great. That?
1: Oh, I'm okay, but you can't get caught. It's a turnover by McCauley. He can't turn over in the neutral zone, but Christian Erhoff, you can't assume that he's going to make the play. You have to make sure that it's going to get in the zone before you jump in. That's too easy of a turnover in the neutral zone. Christian Erhoff has to be a little patient. Don't give them opportunities. Make Nashville earn them. That was Sharks giving them an opportunity.
0: Off the faceoff, penalty on leg one is over. Predators have the power play, but Nashville turns it over, and Marcel Gotch, in the middle of his own zone, intercepted the puck and flipped one all the way down. 16-11 left in the first period, no score. Game number two, best of 7. Here comes Sillinger, breaks down the left wing for the power play for Nashville. Tosses back behind the San Jose net. Amrat couldn't get it, overskated it, and Hannon cleared it all the way down.
1: Well, good clears allow the Sharks to get a full change, get their forwards out there. We know that when their penalty killing is at its best, the forwards are out there only 20-25 seconds.
0: That's something that Scott Hannon talked about yesterday in practice. You heard it earlier. Here's Teeminen across the ice. A centering feed there by Sullivan, intended for Correa, knocked away. Actually, Sillinger on that play did that. Now, Sillinger chopping at the puck, came up high on pricing, and a penalty is coming up against Mike Sillinger for high sticking, and he can't believe it. He's furious, and you know,
1: why is that?
0: Pricing did a pretty good job of making sure the referee saw it.
1: Well, it's a high stick is a high stick. If you hit a guy, even if you're swiping at the puck, and I think his stick might have gone up the shaft of Tom Pricing, but he high-sticked him in the face.
0: So that's it for the power play for Nashville. 4-on-4 again, and then the Sharks will have the man advantage just 15 seconds from now. Mike Sillinger had a really strong first game for the Predators, a goal and an assist, but He was most impressive in the faceoffs, went 16-6 against the Sharks.
7: He was 8-2 against Patty Marleau.
0: That's pretty incredible.
7: 6-1 in the defensive zone, Nashville's end. So Sharks already much more aggressive on PK. Did not allow. They were more aggressive in the neutral zone, but even better, they were more aggressive in the defensive zone.
0: And they're better on faceoffs too. Thornton lead pass, pricing the shot from the left wing side. Stick save, Mason. Rebound penalty coming up. Who's going to get it? Looks like the Predators might be getting another penalty. A 2-minute hooking call in the corner, and the crowd here at the Gaylord Entertainment Center is going to be furious because the penalty on Scott Thornton had just expired. Sillinger's penalty had just started. And now a hooking call at the 4:47 mark gives the Sharks a 5-on-3 power play. And defenseman Danny Markoff is the offender. Just listen to the crowd reacting.
7: What do you get, hooking?
0: 2 minutes for hooking to Markoff.
7: I think this is why the Sharks are confident. They know that they're a better team and can draw more penalties.
0: Well, they've got Marleau on the right point of the power play. He gets the draw. Gives to Joe Thornton in the circle. Joe Thornton holding it to Pricing, who shoots right on. Save made by Mason. Rebound bounced to the near sideboards. Chichi went back to the point to Pricing, to Marleau, back to Pricing, back to Marleau. He feeds down low, right wing corner. Taken there by Joe Thornton. Trying to center it. Good defensive play there by the Predators. Dan Hamhuis intercepted it, and Nashville clears it all the way down.
7: The Sharks, Pricing takes a shot, I think either Chicho or Ekman. They got to get right in front of Mason, very much that Nashville did last game.
0: Here's Ekman shooting on net, save made behind the goal line, grabbed there by the Sharks. Captain Patrick Marleau moves it back up the right side boards to the point, went down low in the corner to Joe Thornton, centering pass blocked. Now Joe Thornton gets it back, puts it through Hamhuis to Pricing to Marleau, who shoots tip, score! Jonathan Chicho right in front of the net. It's a 5-on-3 power play goal. Sharks 1, Predators nothing.
7: What a play by Patrick Marleau. Nashville thinks he's going to pass it down to Joe Thornton. He kind of looks that way, and then he throws a cross pass right through the entire seam to Jonathan Chichu. There's nothing Mason can do. Easy tip for Jonathan Chichu on the side of the net. Ekman standing in front of the net. What a play by Patrick Marleau. He's here tonight. He's got a hit. First shift of the game. His line controlled the play the first shift, drew a penalty, and he makes a tremendous play on the power play right there.
0: Patrick Marleau is on his game, and he is showing it in the offensive zone. Tremendous, tremendous play by Marleau. And it's a 1-0 Sharks lead. Jonathan Chichu gets the goal. Marleau and Thornton should be getting the assists. Face off at center ice now. Time of the goal, 5:37. The best news is the Sharks still have a 5-on-4 power play for another minute and 4 seconds. Here's a lead pass as the Sharks win the draw, but they get called on the offside. Quick whistle from Jay Scherers. Interesting to note, by the way, that Jamie, that Gary Bettman, commissioner of hockey, is expected to be in attendance in tonight's game.
7: Yeah, Scotty Bowman's in the house. Saw Scotty Bowman down in the press room. And actually, interestingly enough, he was talking to David Poyle, the GM of the Predators, probably helping him. If I'm Scotty Bowman and a consultant for the Red Wings, I'm going to help Nashville in this series because I'd much rather play them in the next round than play the Sharks.
0: Interesting point. Sharks on the man advantage, leading 1-0. Quick head man feed. Ehrhoff went to McCulloch, and he broke to the blue line. Checked off the puck by Brendan Witt, but Milan recovers the puck on the left wing. He gains the zone. He threw it back to Carl under pressure from Smithson. Carl just guns it around the boards. But Sillinger's there first, and he clears it. 30 seconds now left on the Markoff penalty. Sharks up 1-0. It's Chichu from Marleau and from Pricing at 5:37. 5-on-3 power play goal. Here comes Ehrhoff breaking in. Lead pass to Bernier. Carries it on the backhand. Behind the net, puts on the brakes. He's checked into the boards by Hamhuis, but it's work free. Marleau hits back to the slot, and he almost did it himself for a backhand chance, but he held the puck for a split second too long and had it stripped away from him.
7: He's got a quick decision. Does he go back to Scotty Hannon and go to the net for a tip slash rebound, or does he try and take it to the net? He took it to the net. Good choice. Nothing wrong with taking the puck to the net. Didn't work out, but that's a good choice.
0: Not at all. Penalty on the Predators expire, and now we have a dump in, and we have a whistle, and a little pushing, a little shoving, and a break in the action. 13:03 to go in the first. The goal by Chichu is his first. The Sharks won. The Predators nothing. This is the San Jose Sharks Radio Network. Welcome back to Gaylord Entertainment Center in Nashville, where the Sharks have the 1-0 lead over the Nashville Predators. We are 6:57 into the first period. A 5-on-3 power play goal for Jonathan Chichu from Patrick Marleau and Tom Pricing. at 5:37 is the difference. Right now, face-off deep in Nashville ice. Alan McCauley loses the draw to Jared Smithson, but Scott Thornton goes into forecheck and hammers the defenseman Dan Hamhuis off the puck. Good effort by Scott Thornton, who had a strong game one and is ready to go in the playoffs. Predators skate out from left to right. On the left wing side, Correa gets the pass from Smithson as Nashville changes on the fly. Paul Correa dumped it into the corner. George is being checked by Correa now and Leguan, and he reverses the puck around those forwards. And Scott Thornton is able to backhand it up the boards and out to center. McCauley leads for Georges, who breaks up into the play. Georges skates into the zone, shoots one from the left boards, grabbed out of the air by goaltender Mason, and he holds on. And that would have gone wide, Jamie, but Mason's taking no chances on any potential deflection in front. He's stepping in and taking control of the game.
7: Well, that's what he's going to try and do. And we're seeing some more strategies from Barry Trotz. He starts out with Jared Smith, Scotty Nicholl, Jordan Tutu on the faceoff in their own end. Smithson's a right-handed shot. He wins the faceoff. As soon as they bring the puck in and dump it in, those three leave the ice, and then they get Korea's line out there. Against Korea's line's either going to play against the Sharks' third or fourth line. In this case, it was McCauley, Niemann, and Thornton. And that's one of his strategies. He starts off the other line because the faceoff's in his own end. They win the faceoff. Leguan's their worst centerman. And that's kind of, again, it's just, you can see the strategy that Barry Trotz is doing.
0: Back to action on the ice off the faceoff. The fourth line of Smith, Gotch, and Rissmiller is out there, and they're in forechecking. Gotch with a hit knocks the puck free from Markov. Got it back to Gotch, but a centering attempt for Mark Smith was blocked by the defense. Now it's in the slot. Pop back to the point. Matt Carl, nice feed to an open Smith, but he missed the puck as he tried to set up for a one-timer on the right circle. The puck bounced back behind the Nashville net. Rissmiller took a hit, made the play to McLaren on the right boards. A backhand attempt by McLaren is blocked. Now it's Rissmiller throwing it to Smith, but he overskated the puck off his stick. And so the Predators, after all of that, do recover, but they can't clear. They're having trouble. Smith kept it in, turns at the blue line, fires it across the ice for Chichu. Just jumped on, lost it. Headman feed. Here's a break for Sillinger, but a long shot toward the net will be sticked aside easily by goaltender Toskin. And that's because Sillinger was totally out of gas. He would have had a breakaway if he had just jumped on the ice, but it was near the end of his shift, and at the end, in fact. And so he took a long one, and Toskin turned it away. 1-0 San Jose. Game number two continues. Here's Steve Sullivan, trickily moving across the Sharks' line, under pressure, put it back to Johnson on the right point, but a shot got deflected wide by Hall, who was already positioned in front. Adam Hall, who had the game winner in game one, stick handles on the right boards in the Sharks' zone, holds the puck, backhands to the point, Hartnell a drive, hit the skates of Nils Ekman, and bounced wide. Predators keep the pressure on, though. Greg Johnson overskates. Now he turns and gets it back. He's checked there closely by Pricing, but he turned away from him, backhanded to the point. Witt reversed it to the right-wing corner of the Sharks' zone, and back to get it there. Ekman will keep it away from the onrushing Johnson. But the Sharks, oh, they do clear it. I was going to say they couldn't clear it, but the puck bounced through the stick of Kimmo Tiimonen, so he's got to rush back to his own blue line and fire it ahead. He put it all the way down the right wing to the Sharks' line. Hartnell moves in. Cross-ice pass intended for a breaking Leguan went right through his stick. That's happened a few times for both teams so far today. I don't know if you want to call it afternoon game jitters or what, but the puck has bounced through a couple of players' sticks. Loose puck in the neutral zone now. Grabbed by the Sharks. They lead it 1-0. Cannon sent it off the right boards to the Nashville line. Knocked back the other way. Here comes Correa down the right wing. Breaks into the zone. Lead pass! And a hook is going to be called as Leguan broke for the net. And he was hooked to the ice. He lost his stick on the play. And the Sharks will be down a man when we come back. The 2006 playoffs are presented by Intersil. 1-0 Sharks over the Predators. A break in the action on the San Jose Sharks Radio Network. I'm Dan Rusinowski along with Jamie Baker back in action once again in Nashville. They're making a lot of noise here at the Gaylord Entertainment Center. Sharks have a 1-0 lead in game two, but they're down a man now. Patrick Marleau takes a 2-minute hooking penalty at 10:04, and he pretty much had to take it. Otherwise, David Leguan would have had a point-blank scoring chance on Vesa Toskada on a Korea setup. Sharks have one more face-offs than they've lost so far in this first period, and they win another draw on the penalty kill. McCauley got it back, and the Sharks clear it all the way down.
7: McCauley was 3-3 last game against Sillinger, who was 16-6 overall, 1-1 in all three zones. That's a big PK face-off win for McCauley.
0: Predators skate from left to right and move into Sharks territory. They've got Correa, Erat, Sillinger up front, along with Weber and Tiimonen on the points. Sharks go with Niemann and McCauley at forward. McLaren and Pricing back on D. Pricing tries to clear Canott, kept in by Weber. A cross-ice pass is going to be a giveaway. Niemann chips it off the left boards. He gets bumped by his fellow countryman, Kimmo Tiimonen, but he did clear the puck out of the zone, and that'll allow for a forward line change for the Sharks. Off come McCauley and Niemann, and on step Chichu and Thornton. Predators skated to the Sharks' line, get called on the offside with a minute 10 left on that Patrick Marleau penalty. And we're going to see a wholesale changes, really, for both clubs as we get a face-off outside the Sharks' zone.
7: Sharks are jamming their blue line much better. One thing Joe Thornton did, even though they're it's kind of a modified 0-4, he went and did a little loop in the neutral zone, but that means he's heading back towards his own end. He's not skating backwards. That way, if there's any chips or dump-ins, he can still go get it. The D now can step up. They know they have backward support. It's a simple little adjustment that the Sharks have made, but it's worked so far.
0: Scott Walker gets checked off the puck, and Joe Thornton just rags some penalty-killing time before finally flicking one down the left boards the length of the ice. Way out of his net is Mason in the trapezoid. Was met there by Jonathan Chichu, but the goaltender tipped it to one of his defensemen, and one of those guys, Dan Hamhuis, floats it up the middle. Taken there by Legwan, chipped it to the Sharks' blue line, knocked it off the left boards to himself, fires it back to the right point, and the Preds set up. Markoff to Hamhuis, the shot up off the stick, and into the netting back behind Toskoda. Down to 37 seconds left, Jamie, in that penalty on Patrick Marleau, and so far so good for the Sharks
7: penalty
0: PK
7: killing,
0: guys.
7: They've made the adjustments. Mark Smith just did the exact same thing. They're doing little button hooks right inside. They're going almost not quite to the red line on their own side of the rink, and they're doing a little button hook. Now he's coming back, so he's, again, his crest is facing Toskola. That way the D can step up. They know they've got that defensive support, and they're jamming the blue line much better, and everybody's getting sticks in the lanes much better than they did last game.
0: But the Predators win the draw, and they set up on the power play. Hamhuis throws to the right wing side. Walker goes down low to Steve Sullivan. Sullivan hesitated for a second, lost control of it, and Pricing steals and clears. 15 seconds left on the Marleau penalty. Time for one more rush for the vaunted Predators power play that scored four times in game one against this Sharks team. They rush to center, dumped in by Hamhuis, but only 4 seconds left on the Preds power play. Comes around the boards to Sullivan. He keeps it in the zone. Scott Nickel goes down low to Tutu, and Tutu's angled play from the left corner goes off the stick of Toskoda and bounces over the near glass into the seats. So we get a stoppage of play and a pause 10 seconds for station ID on the San Jose Sharks radio network. 1-0 Sharks over the Predators, 7:50 to go, first period. Marleau wins the faceoff. Bernier drops it back behind his own net, and Kyle McLaren starts the San Jose attack. He throws on the left wing off the stick of Milan Mihalik. Fired back the other way from behind the red line by Tiimonen, but they wave off icing, and so play continues. Sharks able to poke it out of their own zone. Now it's sent back in offside by Nashville, and so we get a stoppage of play with 7:31 left on the clock. Enough time for us to remind you that Sharks playoff hockey is brought to you in part by Pepsi Cola. It's the Cola.
7: One of the things the Sharks this period, they're doing what they want. The NVIDIA four keys tonight: special teams, particularly penalty kill, faceoffs, play big, and goaltending. They got to make sure the transition game doesn't, you can't get soft and make those get a little complacent in the neutral zone. They've given up a couple of odd man rushes. Marleau had to take that penalty because guys jumped in. We saw Ehrhoff cheating a little bit. There was another 2-on-1. They got to be careful.
0: Marleau wins the faceoff, and the Sharks dump a long one in on net. Knocked aside by Mason. Sharks set up. Here's Bernier getting a one-time chance. It gets to the goal off the deflection, but pretty alert stop there by Mason. He scooped it up like a Major League third baseman and covered up for the faceoff.
7: Marlowe's line, trying to get the puck deep. I think the three of them, again, we've talked about how they can dominate and get the puck deep and let Bernier go hammer some guys. Let him go. Same thing, McCauley. These guys, they're all big. They're all over 220 pounds. Look at the defensemen for the Nashville defense. First of all, Nashville D, five of them are left-handed shots. You can force them on their backhand. Sharks are that line is much bigger than the Nashville defense. They can slowly pound them, and that can take its toll over a seven-game series.
0: Off the faceoff, Predators have it the near side of their own zone. Markoff flipped it over to the left side, and Scott Hartnell carries the center. A long slap shot is kicked out by Vesa Toskoda, and the Sharks immediately clear that rebound out of their territory. Fired back in again from downtown by the Predators, and it's easily steered aside by Toskoda. Seems like Nashville's been doing that since the start of the series, trying to get Toskoda fooled on one play. Here comes Ekman. Lead for Joe Thornton. Down the right. Centering pass as he walked into the zone, but Ekman just couldn't quite get his stick on it. That would have been a nifty feed in front. Rock bouncing puck at the near side. Crowd screaming about something along the boards.
7: I'll tell you what it was
0: in a
7: second. A
0: high stick going on.
7: No.
0: But it was not batted down with the stick above the shoulder. Meantime, it's loose back behind the Preds net. Nashville picks up and skates one out.
7: Good little play by Ekman. On when Joe Thornton threw it out front, Mark Eaton took a little liberty on Niels Ekman behind the net, knocked him down. Niels got up a little slow. He was looking. He saw both refs weren't looking, and he whacked Eaton right in the back of the leg. The fans at one end saw it. I happen to see it. That's good. You don't have to, you know, Ekman doesn't have to be a big physical presence because he's a smaller player. You got to whack that guy. Let him know. You want to do that to me, I'm getting you back.
0: Puck tipped out of play. Breaking the action. 5:59 left in the first. 1-0 San Jose. You're listening to the Stanley Cup playoffs on the San Jose Sharks Radio Network. Great crowd on hand today here in Nashville. 1-0 Sharks, 5:59 to go in the first period. And the faceoff will be top of the circle to the left side of Chris Mason as soon as the officials can hear each other.
7: This is good playoff hockey. Emotions are starting to carry. It's game two. There's no feeling out anymore. These teams, they're playing good hockey right now, but it's getting a little chippy behind the play. Sharks got to be happy from a confidence standpoint. They're winning their faceoffs, and their PK is much improved.
0: Here's a shot by Scott Hannon. It's blocked. Scott Thornton gets knocked down trying to get the rebound on his backhand, and the Predators tip one behind their own net and try to get an attack going. Erat did clear it up the right wing sideboards, but Niemann had knocked it back the other way, and the Sharks go into forecheck now as it's back behind goaltender Mason inside the Predators' zone. At the near sideboards, picked up by Scott Thornton. Sent back to the point by Niemann. McLaren, cross ice, goes to Hannon. Good pressure from Kariya, but he gives to McCauley, who turns in the right circle and shoots, but it's blocked by the Preds' defense. Knocked away now at the near side. Predators pick up and skate from left to right. Legwand, who had a good chance in the early going in the first period. Backhands up the left sideboards, but the feed for Hamhuis really not on the tape, allowing for the Sharks to knock it back to the Preds' blue line and make a line change with the play going on. Sullivan left the puck for nobody. Smith steals it, breaks in for a shot on goal, and it'll be stopped at the chest and covered by Mason with Rissmiller driving in to try to get a rebound.
7: In the previous play, Kyle McLaren went down and pinched. I'm a little uncomfortable with it. It was against Martin Erat, but you got Legwand out there and Paul Kariya. And he got caught last game. That means who's the other D? Matt Carl. I don't want Matt Carl being on an odd man rush against, just in case.
0: But Niemann did get back.
7: And you know what? McCauley was there. But nonetheless, Kariya, you don't want him coming down against Matt Carl, Niemann, or McCauley. You want your veteran defenseman there. You got to pick your spots when to pinch. I don't think Kyle McLaren, being a veteran he is, when you're playing with a rookie defenseman, should pinch in that situation.
0: Delayed penalty as we get back to action with Mark Smith carrying back behind the net, and the Predators touch the puck, and we have a holding call being issued by the officials at this moment. 15:15 the time of the penalty, and it's going to go against defenseman Brendan Witt, who's been involved in quite a little personal battle with Patrick Rissmiller every time the two have been on the ice against each other, and this time Rissmiller drew the penalty.
7: And you know what? Mark Smith wins a faceoff in the offensive zone against Mike Sillinger, and in doing so, they get the possession, they throw the puck down the net, Rissmiller, they immediately go into their forecheck, and they draw a penalty from Brendan Witt. I'm going to keep talking about faceoffs, folks, because Nashville, this is their strategy. They want to win special teams and faceoffs. It is critical, critical in the playoffs. When Larry Robinson says it's life and death, when you're down the stretch and in the playoffs, faceoffs are life and death. When Scotty Bowman says how important they are, when Barry Melrose says you got to win the key faceoffs, when Mike Babcock says it just seems common sense, you got to win the faceoffs, when Dave Tippett talks about Andy Murray, when all these guys, Ken Hitchcock, Dallas wins the Stanley Cup. Why? One of the main reasons, faceoffs. It's big in the playoffs.
0: Joe Thornton wins the draw, but Patrick Marleau gets checked off the puck as he tried to feed it back. And so the Predators flick one back down the ice surface. Jonathan Chichu rushes behind his own goal line and starts the attack. Chichu carries to center. Lead for Marleau. He breaks on the left side. Across the blue line, one-on-one against Markov. Markov hammers Marleau into the corner boards. Good body check. But Marleau kicked the puck free to Joe Thornton in the corner. Worked it loose to Ekman. Fires it around to the right point. Kept in there by Pricing. Pricing moves away from the check of Greg Johnson. Goes to Chichu for the shot. Turned aside from long distance by netminder Chris Mason. Loose in the left wing corner. Grabbed there by Marleau. Centering feed. Good pass, but nobody was home. It goes all the way through back to the right point, and the Sharks kept it in. Pricing to Joe Thornton to Ekman in front. The shot toward the net. Chichu was waiting for another deflection, but this time Mark Eaton got the stick on it, and the Preds clear.
7: Last game, Niels Ekman had five shots in net, and
0: Whoa, a big penalty coming up here, and it's going to be against the Sharks. A collision between Smithson and Thornton. Actually, it's going to go against the Predators as the Sharks broke out to center. Thornton got run by Smithson.
7: He might get 5 minutes.
0: And he might get more. He really hammered him.
7: He gets your knee right in their thigh. You can put a guy out of a series if you get a Charlie horse. That is a dangerous play when you go in and knee someone. We might see a 5-minute major.
0: Joe Thornton had the puck in his own zone, and he got hammered. I think the elbow or the stick came up. 2-minute kneeing penalty.
7: 2 minutes?
0: Kneeing penalty against Brendan Witt. 59 seconds remaining.
7: So Smithson gets...
0: on the Witt penalty. Smithson gets kneeing. Should correct myself. The penalty's on Smithson for kneeing. Witt has 59 seconds left on his penalty. Time of this, 16-16. Another 5-on-3 power play for the Sharks. Pretty critical.
7: Oh, very, very critical. And I think Smithson's going to pay at some point in this series for that. You want to go and knee the Sharks' best player?
0: Well, Joe's doing it. He's just sort of skating it off right now on the ice.
7: Smithson's a pretty big kid, 6'2", 194. He won a Western Hockey League championships. He's a Western hockey boy. Won the WHL and championship when he was with Calgary back in 99. I don't know if he's a tough guy, but if the Sharks get a comfortable lead in the third period, he might have a few words with Mr. Scott Thornton or somebody.
0: I'm looking around the stands to see where the Sharks scratched players are, because I'd love to see Scott Parker's reaction to all this. Referees are getting a ration from the fans here, but it's a good call. 2 minutes for kneeing on Smithson. Sharks will have just about a minute. A 5-on-3 power play opportunity, and Joe Thornton stays on the ice. Gets the draw to Ekman, dumps it down low to Chichu. He gets underneath the check of Eaton, fires it up the near side. Pricing on the point, cross ice to Marlowe. Down low to Joe Thornton, centering feed, tip. Chichu a chance, where is it? It pops out, Marlowe shoots, score! Mason was down, and Patrick Marlowe gets congratulated with that shot. A good opportunity for Marlowe, and a 5-on-3 power play goal. The Sharks lead it 2-0.
7: Well, Sharks are winning the special teams battle tonight, and they're getting traffic all around front of the net. I really like to see Niels Ekman standing on the top of the crease. Big jam up there. Chichu's right there. Marlowe reads the play. He comes all the way into the hash marks. You know, if Marlowe doesn't read this play, he might not score this goal, but he reads it. He ends up shooting right from the hash marks because he read the play perfectly. San Jose, the third least penalized team in the NHL. Nashville, and I don't have the notes right in front of me. Where were they?
0: They were 28th.
7: They were 28th. We didn't see that trend in game one. We're seeing it here in game two. They give up a lot of shots. They take a lot of penalties. Barry Trotz said, well, I don't mind if we take penalties.
0: 18.7 penalty minutes a game for Nashville in the regular season. Right. Ranked 28th in the NHL. So the Sharks have a 2-0 lead. They still have a power play for a minute and a half. Here comes Ekman through center. Lead pass for Pricing across the Nashville line. Skates into the corner. Bodied up there by Tiemannin, but he got a backhander around the boards. Taken by Joe Thornton. He's got Ekman in front. Joe Thornton tried to thread the needle through, but it stopped there. Nice job by Tiemannin as he intercepted the pass, but he couldn't clear. Kept in by Marlowe. Uh-oh, gave it to Ekman, and he gave it away. Greg Johnson able to shoot one all the way down with a minute 13 remaining on that penalty to Jared Smithson of the Predators.
7: He wants to go to Joe Thornton, but they're trying to cut that pass off, not give Thornton time to set up. So in the process, Ekman tried to throw it across to the far D. It didn't work.
0: Give away by Nashville on the point. Marlowe went cross ice, but a shot by Ehrhoff is blocked. Somebody broke his stick on that play. Ehrhoff's got the rebound. Gives to Chichu in the left circle. Return for Ehrhoff on the left point. He's got Ekman open on the right side, but goes to the left to Chichu. Chichu, cross ice. There's the shot. Score! Mark Smith was open on the right circle. Took a perfect pass and one-timed it home. Sharks 3, Predators nothing.
7: Did Mark Smith find the seam or what? Unbelievable play. And a lot of it has to do with Milan McCulloch in the high slot. He gets some attention from the Nashville Predators. You got Patrick Marlowe down low. He's creating attention, and Mark Smith just patiently finds the seam. He does exactly what Jonathan Chichu does. Chichu does what Joe Thornton does. What a great play. He's a left-handed shot over on the right-hand side. He comes in. And, you know, remember last game we talked about?
0: Yep.
7: the guys weren't opening up. Nils Ekman didn't do it. Billy Niemann. They didn't get open for that good one-timer to get the velocity. Mark Smith did there.
0: They sure are.
7: What a difference.
0: Chichu and Erhoff will get the assist on Mark Smith's second goal. And I miscalled him. I thought it was Ekman over there when I first saw him. But
7: Ekman's doing a good job in front of the net, creating attention. Standing right on the top of the crease. Mason doesn't like it.
0: Sharks have three power play goals this period, and they lead it by the score of 3-0. Back inside the Sharks' end, San Jose can't afford to lose their focus there. Alan McCauley intercepts a dump-in, and now the Sharks break out with a third line out there. Niemann got the feed from Scott Thornton. He's body checked off the play by Markov, but the puck skipped all the way down. Down to a minute 43 remaining in this first period. The Sharks have done to the Predators what the Predators did to the Sharks last game. Three power play goals, and it's 3-0 San Jose. Minute 30 remaining in the period. Predators dump one from center into the Sharks zone. Back behind, goaltender Toskota, taken there by McLaren and Carl. Carl gets run into by Scott Walker, but he doesn't even flinch. He just backhanded it up the boards, and Rissmiller cleared it back out. Smith tries to get it in the neutral zone, couldn't control it. Sillinger grabs now for Nashville. Sillinger and Walker making the move as Ham Hughes chipped it in. Took a look at Kyle McLaren after that body check, but nothing came of that. Sharks can't clear. Weber kept it in.

0: play by Rizmiller. Again, you're creating a tension in front of the net, and it's going to open up someone else.
1: 19 seconds left in this first period. Sharks 3, Predators nothing. Chichu's on the ice now. Backhands from the red line down into the Predators' territory. Brandon Witt back to get it. There's only 9 seconds left in the period. One more rush for Nashville. Joe Thornton's back skating at center as Predators try to go to the attack. Long pass by Witt. Too far for everybody. And Ekman touches up for icing with 1.4 seconds left on the clock. Maybe not quite enough time to get a shot on goal, but still, it's something the Predators want to avoid in the final 30 seconds of play.
0: Edmonton scored earlier this year with 1.4 seconds left in the third period. They were down by a goal against the Phoenix Coyotes. It was like 1.6 or 1.5 seconds left. They won the faceoff back to Pronger, and he ended up scoring. Good. You know what? Chichu dumps it in. Ekman, Thornton, and Chichu, none of them went in and forced. They weren't gonna get caught.
1: Here's the faceoff, and the final 1.4 seconds ticks off on the clock, and that's it for the first period. The fans are booing here in Nashville, but they're not booing the Predators. I think they're booing the officials because the Sharks scored 2 5-on-3 power play goals at a 5-on-4 man advantage situation. Chichu, Marlowe, and Smith getting the goals. It's 3-0 Sharks at the end of one. And how about Jonathan Chichu, Jamie? He has a goal and 2 assists.
0: Yep, he stepped it up. He played, I think, again, he had to make the adjustments from last game. You know, they were trying to figure out what was going to happen. He's obviously going to get attention. And what the Sharks are doing, you look at the guys that drew penalties. Bernier drew a penalty, Pricing drew a penalty, Ekman, Rizmiller, and Joe Thornton drew penalties. When you're drawing penalties, you're putting the best players on the ice power play. Sharks did exactly what they needed to do. They won the special teams battle, won faceoffs. You know what else? When they killed those 2 penalties tonight, that gives you confidence, because not only did they just kill them, they didn't even give up a shot on those penalty kills. They controlled the play. When you do that, that was the 2 areas the Sharks lost last game. They improved them already in the first period.
1: By a lot.
0: And that's why they were confident yesterday, folks. I mean, we get to hang around them, but there was even after the game the other night, they're like, we lost this. We got to make some adjustments. That they honestly feel they are the better hockey team. And if they take care of those 2 facets of the game, they think not only can they win, they can dominate the Nashville Predators, and I think they're right.
1: It's 3-0 Sharks over the Predators at the end of the first period. Our coverage of Game 2 will continue right after this on the San Jose Sharks Radio Network.
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1: San Jose up by the score of 3-0. Joe Thornton, Jonathan Chichu, and Nils Ekman begin up front with Tom Pricing and Christian Ehrhoff back on D. Sharks skate from left to right. They dump it around the boards inside the Nashville zone. Knocked free by Joe Thornton. The pass went off the backhand side of Nils Ekman's stick. And it comes around the boards and is knocked out by Johnson. They've got a defenseman caught up ice. Only one back. It's Pricing. Here's Johnson breaking in for the shot on goal. But it's turned aside by Vesa-Toskala. Rebound picked up. No shot to the net there by Timonen as he gets tripped up to the ice. Fans screaming for a penalty against the Sharks. It's not going to get called.
0: It should have been called. And Joe Thornton even looked at the refs to see. He looked behind him to see if the ref behind him called it, and he didn't.
1: And we get back to action now as they don't call the penalty. And the Predators shoot it back in. Hartnell, an angle chance. Nice shoulder stop by Toskala from in close. And this is all because Christian Ehrhoff pinched and caused a 2-on-1 against.
0: He pinched, but Nils Ekman was there, and he's the one that got caught. He covered. He was in the right position, but Johnson chipped it by Ekman. Ehrhoff pinched and took his man. Good play. Ekman's got to, he's got to trust. Ehrhoff's got to trust that he's got coverage. Ekman was covering there, but he lost his man, Johnson. That created the 2-on-1.
1: And that's because of the speed of Greg Johnson. He can really fly up the wing, but Ekman's going to have to watch it.
0: He went and played the puck. You got to know that Johnson can chip it off the wall and get by you. No matter what, the man can't get by you. If the puck does, the man can't. Ekman played the puck, not the man there.
1: Patrick Marleau's line's on the ice now, and the Sharks captain with 2 points in the first period. Stick handles into the slot. He flies down close in low, gets knocked off the play by Kariuszczyk, and they both kind of slammed into the boards, and the puck skipped free. But Steve Bernier's up against the boards now and grabs for San Jose. He twists and he turns in the left wing corner. He's checked by Eaton, but Bernier holding onto it, trying to push it free to Milan Mikotic. And Mikotic getting in there with Bernier to work it loose, but Markov's in on Milan Mikotic. Looked like Markov took a little bit of a left hand at him as the puck came out in front, but Marlowe's shot went wide. Meantime, Hannon on the point, didn't keep it in, and he gets called for the offside play.
0: You know, like a good football team, they run the ball up the middle, and you wear the defense. You know, in football, they always, in the playoffs especially, what do the announcers talk about? Time of possession for the offense. You wear the defense down. That's what Marlowe's line's got to do right there. You got Mark. You got Mark Eaton out there, 6'2", 212 pounds. You got Danny Markov,

0: one 190. Well, look at the look at Patrick Marleau.
1: 220.
0: 220. What's Bernier?
1: 230.
0: What's McCulloch? 215. Wear those guys down. That's what they did. They get and Marleau moving his feet, coming across the slot. He got the puck poke check, but he starts moving. Bernier's hitting. McCulloch's adding. That line can be devastating.
1: Sharks put Alan McCauley's line on the ice right now. They're in their own zone. They can't clear. Weber drives a hard one up high, but it missed the net. Hit the glass back behind Toskoda. Matt Carl's on defense with McLaren. Tried to float it clear. Got it to McCauley on the left boards. And Alan McCauley does a smart thing. In traffic, he lifts the puck in the air off the high glass and cleared the zone. Some players might try to do it down low, but McCauley did it the smart way and cleared it to center. Predators move back in, though. Sharks up 3-0. With 3 minutes gone by in this second period of play. Predators put a hit on a man back behind the Sharks' goal line, but here comes San Jose's McCauley to center. Lost the puck at the blue line as he tried to dump it in deep, and the Predators shoot one all the way down. We get an icing call here against Nashville with 16:49 left in the second period. Let's pause 10 seconds for station identification on the San Jose Sharks Radio Network. I'm Dan Rusinowski, along with Jamie Baker, back at Gaylord Entertainment Center. The 2006 playoffs are presented by Intersil. We've got a great broadcast going today. Sharks up 3-0 in Game 2, 16:49 left in the middle frame. Patrick Rismuth is going to step in to take the draw here for the Sharks against Scott Nickel. Scramble for the puck. Sharks get it. Gotch the drive, but it's tip wide of a net. Loose in the right wing corner. Gotch couldn't handle the puck. Rismuth streaking in to gain control. Rismuth against Weber fighting for it. Weber takes a right-handed swing at Rismuth in traffic. And the puck jarred free. And the Predators will skate one out. You've heard me say that a couple of times. Predators defensemen taking swings in tight traffic against Sharks players along the boards. We'll have to see if that trend continues. Right now, San Jose with the puck in their own zone. Pricing hit hard by Smithson, legally this time. But he cleared it to center. Knocked down by Johnson. Johnson checked by Niemann as he walks across the Sharks' line. And so he backhands in deep to the near corner. And Pricing and Rismuth combine to clear it out. Niemann in at center ice. Walks across the line. Takes the wrist shot from long distance. And an easy stop up high made there by netminder Chris Mason. Predators give it away, though, at the Sharks' line. Carl breaks in for a shot. Locked and sent wide by Brendan Witt's stick. Loose on the rebound. Chichu on the right wing stops it. Tees up and drives. Save made. Penalty coming up. And it's going to be against the Sharks. Looked like there might have been some contact with the goalie on that play. And so off comes Mason. In comes Johnson with a shot on net from the left. Save made. Rebound. Hartnell wide open in front. He was covered by Ekman. No shot on goal. And now the Predators inadvertently put it all the way back into their own zone. But they've got the extra skater out there. His teammate is checked by Joe Thornton right now. And Thornton will grab, well, he didn't grab the puck. He thought he had it, but he's going to have to get off the ice.
0: He's going to get a break in 2 minutes for 2 minutes anyway, so.
1: Yep, here's the touch by Chichi with the blue line as he poke-checked the puck off of one of the Predators' sticks. And Joe Thornton was the man who ran in to the goaltender on the play. And it looks like Big Joe is going to head to the box for 2 minutes.
0: Well, goalie interference, and this is why it's so important to have good penalty killing, that you can go crash the net and do these types of plays, and your penalty killing covers for you. Billy Niemann, and this is really, when you get into playoff series, 7-game series, this is where he can take his toll. Last game he was out, he was slashing guys, he's getting a little chippy, he's hitting guys, he took a slap shot, Mason just makes the save, directs the puck to the corner. It's almost like Billy Niemann's going to set it up. He's going to set up plays where he can go hit their D and try and wear them down. He led the team last game with 4 hits.
1: Off the faceoff, Gotch fell down, but as he fell, he chipped the puck off the right wing boards to McCauley, who breaks into the offensive zone. Allen couldn't do anything with it because he ran into traffic, and so the Predators will finally pick it up. Sharks down a man. Joe Thornton in for goalie interference at 4:46. Predators on the power play right now. Leading the attack at center, it's Erat. Shoots one into the Shark zone, and at full speed he goes in and puts the hard hit out of the corner boards to Alan McCauley. Erat works the puck free to Correa on the right boards. He'll exchange with Timonen. Correa on the half boards, bothered by McCauley, but he backhands to the right point. Timonen stops it, bothered by Gotch, goes down low again. Correa double team combination of Gotch and Hannon knocked it away. It goes around the boards to the near side, loose puck. Grabbed by Hannon, backhands it, but not out of the zone. Another chance for the Sharks, and McCauley gets to it and shoots it all the way down. Good solid penalty killing there.
0: Good battling, just, you know, trying to outnumber Nashville, even though you're shorthanded doing it. McCauley jumping down on Correa, helping out the D. He took two big high-speed hits. That's one thing you see in the playoffs you don't see in the regular season. High-speed hits. They take their toll after a while, and they're winning the loose pucks and clearing the puck down, exactly what you said they needed to do.
1: Pricing sends it all the way down. Mason has to leave it, the puck, as Smith steals it in the corner, but a centering feed attempted there for Jonathan Chichi was knocked away, and the Predators move back on the man advantage. 33 seconds left in the Joe Thornton penalty. Nashville skates one in. Jonathan Chichi steals the puck at the near side, but we've got another penalty coming up, and it is going to be a two-minute hooking call from the officials on a play along the boards. Time of this, 6 minutes and 18 seconds, and the Nashville penalty box is open.
2: Yep.
1: And stepping in right now for the Predators is center David Legwan.
0: He's looking at the ref like, what did I do? But Chichu won the battle on the wall, and Chichu was going to be able to get the puck out. Took a couple of strides. You keep your feet moving. Legwan reached in. You're not allowed to do it. You just can't do it. Watching yesterday the Dallas-Colorado game, Medano, you know, was kind of coming back. He was back-checking. Just one hand on his stick. Stuck his stick into one of the Colorado players, and he got caught. Like, it wasn't even a huge hook, but that's what the NHL has said. We're calling hooking and holding in the playoffs.
1: Anything with a stick off the ice, too.
0: You know what?
1: Anything.
0: NHL wants this to be physical hockey. They want guys to pay the price. They're just not going to put up with any obstruction calls, and they're calling it just as they did in the regular season, and they've sent the message, and I think it's the best thing for hockey because, yeah, there's been a lot of power play goals, but guys will adjust in the playoffs, and they're not going to do hooking and holding. We'll get some more high-scoring games this year in the playoffs than we've seen in the past.
1: Well, the Sharks are going to be on the power play in 1 second as Joe Thornton jumps back on the ice, but Nashville's got the puck on the right side in the Sharks zone. Handing off, it's Hamhuis on the point. Has a screenshot on his way, but it went wide. And Toskanen knocked down Adam Hall in front. No penalty called. The crowd wanted one. Here's Chichu making the stick handling move down the middle of the ice for the Sharks, but at the Preds line, is stripped of the puck. It's cleared by Hamhuis all the way down on net, and Toskanen makes the stick save and drops it off for pricing. Sharks have a power play for a minute 7. Ekman leads the way with Joe Thornton. Lead for Big Joe. To Jonathan Chichu across the line. Loses on the stick check. Good effort by Jared Smithson to get back, and he cleared it for the Preds all the way down. 55 seconds to go on the man advantage for San Jose. Sharks leading this game 3-0 as Joe Thornton leads the way through center now. Makes a nice move on the right wing, cuts to the slot, shoots one, and he fanned on the puck and put it just wide. But he just made Danny Markov look like he was standing still on the play with a nifty stick handling move on the right wing, and that got the crowd awfully scared here in Nashville. Instead, the Preds clear it all the way down. Down to 30 seconds remaining in the Sharks power play. Two defensemen back for Nashville as pricing streaks through center. Across the line, drop for Smith. Backhand pass, maybe a careless one, but Ehrhoff sensed that Sillinger was on him and he tipped it ahead. Yet the Preds do clear it out. Now a good defensive play back at the Sharks' blue line. Ehrhoff checked it off of Sillinger's stick, and no shorthanded scoring chance for the Predators, but there's only 9 seconds left in that Legwan penalty. Maybe time for one more rush here for the San Jose Sharks.
0: Good call on Ehrhoff stepping up and reading the Sillinger play. Mark Smith didn't read it because Sillinger had just come on from a change. He didn't see him come into that high slot. Ehrhoff did.
1: Mikhalik moves in on the right wing side, stops. Penalty on Nashville is over. And now a turnover. Could be a break for Legwan, but the pass is a little too far. Toskanen comes way out of the net, trying to clear, couldn't do it. It's kept in. Now Legwan has it back behind the Sharks' net. Centering feed, and the shot by Hamhuis is sticked aside. Combination of the defense and Toskanen. At the near boards now, Legwan throws in deep for Nashville. Good pressure by the Predators here. He centers as a turnaround pass was taken there by Sullivan, but he was knocked down. Crowd wanted a penalty. It's not going to get called. And now Ehrhoff is going to take a penalty as he knocks Sullivan down to the ice. So the Sharks touch up, and Ehrhoff is going to get the penalty in front of a net as that was a retaliatory move on Sullivan. We get a break in the action with 11:01 to play in the second period. The Sharks 3, the Predators nothing, but Nashville will have the power play when we return on the San Jose Sharks Radio Network. Well, they throw octopi on the ice in Detroit. They've thrown a salmon on the ice here in Nashville.
0: Chicago salmon, though. That's from Lake Michigan.
1: Why don't you explain that?
0: There's nothing to explain.
1: It's obviously not a real salmon because
0: everywhere we
1: would have been about a 70-pounder.
0: No matter where we go on the road, if we have a steak, it's always, steaks from Chicago. Flew her in from Chicago.
1: Flew it in. Off the faceoff, Predators have the power play because Ehrhoff took a penalty on Sullivan in front. 3-0 Sharks. Time of that penalty, 9:59 of the second. We're halfway through this game. Here's a shot by Weber toward the net. It gets deflected wide, and I think Toskanen got a piece of it. Sent around the boards. Niemann into the point. Shoots. It's blocked in front of a net. Excellent job by McCauley. Cleared out by Niemann. Great teamwork. Minute 30 to go on that penalty against Ehrhoff. Niemann retreats behind his own net as the Sharks put out fresh penalty killers. Thornton and Chichu are up front. McLaren and Pricing are back. Predators tried to dump it in, but it was batted out of the air legally by Pricing, and Nashville reacted and caused themselves to go offside. So we get the whistle at 10:20 on the clock left in the second period, and the Sharks leading 3-0.
0: When you're penalty killing and you're in your own zone, anytime the puck is along the wall, you have to attack that guy. He's not in a position to make a pass. You don't want him to allow to turn around and set up. That's what the Sharks are doing better tonight. They're not allowing they're winning battles on the boards, and when the puck is, if Korea or anybody from Nashville has the puck on the boards, they're not allowing him to turn around. They're going right after him.
1: Power play hockey for the Preds. Here's Thiemann sending it in deep. Sillinger was open for a chance down low, but the pass was off the mark. Nashville recovers the puck. Here's Thiemann, another point again. A shot, glove save made by Toskota, and we get the stoppage. And normally if that save were made at the Shark Tank, you'd hear a big roar from the crowd, but total silence here in Nashville as it's still 3-0 San Jose.
0: Nashville's working so hard right now trying to get the loose pucks in the corners that they're not allowing their forward to go stand in front of the net right in front of Toskola. Toskola saw that shot. Martin Erat was heading towards the front of the net, but Toskola out at the top of the crease. It's an easy save for him because Erat hadn't positioned himself right in front of Toskola. That's been the difference tonight in the Sharks' PK.
1: Not as much traffic, as you said, in front of Toskola, and we all know what difference that can make, as you just said. Good point, by the way, because the Sharks are forcing it, making them really earn it.
0: No one's in front of the net right now because they're so busy that Nashville is trying to win the battle on the boards.
1: Back to action. Power play for the Predators. Leguan's out there with Walker. Sends it around the boards. Couldn't get it. Sullivan also joining that pair on the ice. And Sharks able to clear all the way down. Down to 29 seconds left on the Erhoff penalty.
0: Good clear by Marcel Gotch. Not as easy as it looks when you got two guys coming on you and somebody's covering the boards. He picked it off the wall and then shot it about 2 feet away from the boards.
1: Oh, a turnover by McCauley in his own zone inadvertently, and a chance for Nashville at the side of the net, but Toskota turned it away. Kept in by Thiemann, and back to the point. Hamhuis a drive, stick save, Toskota. Rebound cleared out by Niemann.
0: No one in front of the net. No one's in front of the net this time for Nashville because, they're so busy trying to set up. Toskola knows that. He lets the rebound come right out in front where the Sharks are. They gain the control.
1: Turnover by Nashville. Sharks keep in. Erhoff puts it in front. Marno, great stick handling move. Backhands it on net while backskating, but Mason made the save, and he covered up, and that was a tough play that Marno made, and it created a good scoring chance. We've got a break in the action. The 2006 playoffs are presented by Intersil. The Sharks lead the Predators 3-0. You're listening to the playoffs on the San Jose Sharks Radio Network. Sharks have a 3-0 lead over the Nashville Predators with 8:53 to go in the second period here in Game 2 at the Gaylord Entertainment Center. We have a moment for this date in NHL history brought to you by HP. HP PhotoSmart. 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Brilliantly simple. On this date in National Hockey League history, April the 23rd, 1950, the very first overtime in Game 7 of the Stanley Cup Final took place. And Pete Fabando scored for the Detroit Red Wings in a victory over the New York Rangers to give Detroit a 4-3 lead, a 4-3 win, and the 1950 Stanley Cup title. 4 years later, Detroit left wing Tony Leswick repeated the feat in overtime in Game 7, but since then, no one has ever scored an overtime goal in Game 7 of the Stanley Cup Final. That from HP. This date in NHL history brought to you by HP. HP PhotoSmart. 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Brilliantly simple. Sharks 3, Predators nothing. Down to 8:38 remaining in the second period as the Preds skate from right to left. They dump into the Sharks zone. Toskota inside the trapezoidal area, back behind his goal line, handles the puck, fed it over to his defense, and Hannon and Michalik combine to clear one out. Patrick Marleau's line has definitely made an impact today in the game with their size, their speed, and their skill. The Sharks captain has a goal and an assist in the contest, and right now, he's starting a 3-on-2 attack. He veers to his left across the line. He's got Bernier breaking for the goal, but there's the shot. Witt hammered Bernier and knocked him into the net. That's going to be an interference call, I think, on Bernier. I should say on Witt against Bernier, and the Sharks will have a power play.
0: And it all starts in the neutral zone. Patrick Marleau getting the puck. He creates a turnover in the neutral zone, and then he gets his legs going. He gets some speed going into the neutral zone or into the offensive zone because Patrick Marleau, when he's got his feet going, Dan, the other defense, they back up. He's too fast. He can chip it by him. He can get by him. And if he's doing that, well, that allows Bernier to now get to the blue line. He drives the net. Sharks attack Witt. They got to attack Brendan Witt. He's not fast enough. He's a big kid. He's not fast enough to handle the Sharks. And he's, that's a fourth penalty he's drawn, he's taken in the last two games.
1: Power play hockey for the Sharks. Slap shot by Marleau from the point. Stopped by Mason. There was a rebound there, but it's sent around the boards, and the Sharks hold onto it. Chichu on the boards is checked by Eaton, and he lost it. And so it'll be cleared down the ice by Adam Hall, who began the penalty kill for Nashville with Greg Johnson up front. They'll head back to their bench and be replaced by fresh Nashville Predators skaters. Sharks on the man advantage have 3 goals today. They move from left to right. Chichu and Joe Thornton exchange passes and enter the zone. Joe Thornton trying to set up Chichu, driving into the net, but Mark Eaton was all over Chichu. And so the Predators were able to clear it back down the ice. Doss could have swung it around the left boards, away from the forecheck of Walker. Now they send it back behind their own net, and Pricing moves to the attack on the power play. Pricing exchanges passes at center. Gives to Joe Thornton at the blue line, but as he moved in, an offside call against San Jose. And so with a 1:06 left in that Brendan Witt interference penalty that was called at 11:53, they'll bring the faceoff back to center ice.
0: A couple too many tic-tac-toe passes in the neutral zone. What happens there? Nice little passes, but it forces the forwards. Like, Niels Ekman goes offside, and the reason is he doesn't want to come to a complete stop, because if there's a soft dump, he's not going to be able to get it. You can't put the forwards in a position where they're all stopped at the far blue line, because if there is a dump, they're not going to get to it.
1: Off the faceoff, Sharks flip it across the Predators' line, but it's knocked down by Hamhuis of Nashville, and he clears it all the way down the surface. Matt Carl and Christian Ehrhoff are playing the points in the power play, and talk about offensively-minded defensemen. That's a pair right there for you. Ehrhoff at the near side, being checked by Sullivan, but he backhands it away from him. And here comes Mark Smith up the ice for the Sharks. Smith makes a nice move on Hamhuis, walks across the blue line, but loses on the stick check to Hamhuis. Nice recovery by the Preds defenseman.
0: What a series Mark Smith's had so far in 4.5 periods.
1: Couple of goals.
0: Well, couple of goals.
1: One on the power play today. Smith looking for it in the corner, dug it free, but Mikata couldn't gain the puck. It's loose back behind the Predators' net, and Hamhuis was working hard, tried to clear, couldn't do it. Kept in there by Ehrhoff. 13 seconds left on the Brendan Witt penalty, but Nashville will dig it out of the corner and skate out 3-on-2. Now it's a 2-on-2. Leguan and Tiemannin making the attacking move, but Carl blocked the pass. Erat recovering it on the trailer, but he loses on the check to Mark Smith, and that's it for the penalty on Witt, as the Sharks will break one out.
0: And the guy that left on the 3-on-2 was Steve Sullivan, because he was so tired at the end of his shift PK, but that's a nice break for the Sharks. You don't want Steve Sullivan joining a 3-on-2.
1: Let's not forget that Sullivan hasn't had a lot of action, as Mikotic now clears to center, gets hauled down by Eaton, and that's going to be a penalty call against the Predators with 5:50 to go in the second period. Sharks have a 3-0 lead, and they'll be on the power play when we come back. You're listening to the San Jose Sharks Radio Network. 5:50 to go in the second period in Game 2. Sharks 3, Predators nothing. Jonathan Chichu, a goal and 2 assists. Patrick Marleau, a goal and an assist.
0: 8 of the 10 goals in the playoff series so far, power play goals. 8 of 10. Special teams has something to do with the playoffs.
1: I think so. That's not just this series either. That's league-wide.
0: What was Jersey? Did they score 5 power play goals? Amazing. Patrick Elias had 2 goals, 4 assists. Montreal, I'm not sure with their power play. That was a surprise. Beating Carolina 6-1.
1: In Carolina, is off the faceoff. We get an offside call against the Sharks, so they'll bring the draw back, but Bob Gainey's team has been playing really well ever since he took over as coach the day the Sharks arrived.
0: It took a little while, didn't it? Well, they had 4 power play goals that night against the Sharks.
1: They sure did.
0: They struggled for a little bit. They got hot right away. Then they kind of puttered along. But then the last month and a half, I think these guys bought into the system, and they've got some good goaltending from QA and Abershire.
1: Off the draw, Sharks move in. They got 1:43 left in a Mark Eaton penalty that was called. And here's a bad giveaway by Jonathan Chichu. And here's a break for Nashville. Is right up the middle of the ice. Johnson was wide open, but the feed from Hamhuis was fortunately for the Sharks off the mark. And that's because Pricing tipped it, as you said. Down the right side, Ekman comes in for the Sharks' man advantage. Dumps into the offensive zone. Predators pick up. They'll try to clear. Kept in by Pricing. Handles it on the right point. Throws it down low to Joe Thornton in the corner. Joe Thornton blindly passed it up the near boards, and Johnson anticipated, intercepted, and fed it ahead to Markov, who stick handles to the neutral zone and shoots one all the way down.
0: Joe thought he had a guy on the sidewall. He doesn't always look. He assumes he knows where guys are. A lot of times, Joe Thornton, he knows where the guy is before he even gets the puck.
1: Ekman to Thornton on the right, walks across the line, spins, and tries to give it to a breaking Marleau, but a good check by Walker tipped that pass back to center ice. Now Thornton goes to Marleau, moves down the wing, across the line, drop for Chichu for the shot on net, stick save from 45 feet out by Chris Mason. Joe Thornton gets the rebound in the left corner, has Chichu in front, and the centering attempt was blocked by Brendan Witt. 37 seconds left in the Mark Eaton penalty, and the Sharks keep it in on the point for a moment, but Another clearing attempt by Nashville goes all the way down.
0: They're forcing Joe Thornton out there. He's got one guy on him. If he does one of his little twists and turns, he's got another guy right away. They're not letting him set up.
1: Niemann breaks in. Gives to Carl. Cuts to the slot and gets the shot away. I think that Mason got a piece of it at the near sideboards.
0: Puck bobbled on him there.
1: Couple seconds left in the Sharks' power play. Niemann twists and turns. Goes back to the right point. Ehrhoff goes to the left of Carl. In front, McCauley tipped it on goal. Save made. And rebound. The stick was thrown by the goaltender Mason, but they don't call it. Play continues. Loose at the near side. Niemann tried to chip it back to the point. Penalty on Eaton is over. Carl kept it in. Kraut thought it was offside. It's not. And the Sharks managed to keep it in play and dump it in deep to the Nashville zone. But the Predators do clear it out. Now Carl, I should say Hannon, fell down. And Erat was skating for the puck. Toskoda out of his net, tipped it around the boards, and he got run into there by Erat, but no penalty called on that side of things. And so we've seen some interesting situations with goalies in this game. Predators get it at center. They send it all the way down. Korea got interfered with a little bit there by Hannon, but the icing call against Nashville without a penalty call. So no whistles when we thought there might be a couple here in the late stages of the second period. Down to 3:19 to go. Sharks 3, Predators no score.
0: Well, by the Sharks doing what they, carrying over what they did last game in the third period, is getting some good forechecking going, playing good hockey, grinding it out against Nashville, drawing penalties. Nashville has not in sync whatsoever today because the game, there's been so many penalties. They have to play their penalty killers so much. Paul Kariya is not getting a ton of ice time. He's not one of their penalty killers. And what you're doing is you're getting other guys who are penalty killers out there, Sillinger, and that. It takes a lot of effort. It takes a lot out of you when you have to continually kill penalties. And they have not created any momentum because of it. And it's basically because the way the Sharks are playing, they're outskating Nashville here today. They're a faster team. They're a bigger team. If they do that, again, it comes down to winning some faceoffs, and they're doing a good job on the penalty kill today. That is the difference. There's no way Nashville can play with the San Jose Sharks when Sharks are playing their hockey.
1: Off the draw, Smith gets a shot on goal from the left circle. A pad stop by Mason. Mark Smith has his second playoff goal today. This one coming on the power play, and it gives the Sharks a 3-0 lead. Down to 3 minutes left in the second frame. Here come the Predators moving in. A shot toward the net by Hamhuis, breaking in from the point, went deflected wide off of his defenseman's stick, but the Predators pick up the rebound, and Kariya will send it back to Hamhuis. Winds up and shoots. Oh, it's just wide as McLaren stepped up and deflected that puck, but it just missed the outer corner as Toskoda did the splits. Now Erat in the corner of the Shark zone on the right side for Nashville. One-on-one against Georges. The pair skates back behind the net. Georges, great job, knocks Erat off the puck and pokes it free around the boards, but couldn't clear. Now a shot by Legwand from the right side, stopped by Toskoda, and the rebound cleared out by the Sharks with 2:25 left in the second. We'll get line changes here as the play goes on. Mark Eaton, out of the penalty box recently, handles the puck behind his own net for Nashville. Crowd urging the Predators on. Nashville scored 4 power play goals against the Sharks in game one. They are 0-4 in game two, as now a puck is deflected in the neutral zone over the glass and out of play. And so we'll have a face-off there right in front of the scorer's table.
0: 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For better photos, videos, games, and performance, insist on NVIDIA graphic processors in your next PC.
1: We love NVIDIA here on the Sharks Radio Network as the face-off is dropped at the center ice area. Predators will get the draw this time, and Kiemannen carries up the right side and flips in. On the right wing boards, grabbed there by Sillinger. Trying to feed it over to his man on the boards, but couldn't get it to him. Knocked back the other way by the Sharks. That was Steve Sullivan who was looking for it. Now the puck is fired through the neutral zone and up into the Preds bench. So we get the whistle with a minute 50 left in the second period. The score, the Sharks 3, the Predators nothing. Our next broadcast of Sharks hockey will take place on Tuesday. And it will be a carnival-like atmosphere to say the least at HP Pavilion. We'll be on the air at 7 o'clock with game number 3 of our Western Conference quarterfinal playoff series coverage of the Sharks and the Preds. Johnson beats Joe Thornton on the faceoff at the Predators' blue line, but Nashville's got to go back behind their own net to get control. Danny Markov leads the attack. He's got Johnson flying up the wing, not even looking at him. So he'll just curl back and regroup. Whatever it is he wanted to do didn't work. And he fires up the middle for Adam Hall, tipped back by the Sharks. And Joe Thornton will take it to the Predators' line. He gains the zone, and he backhands softly into the corner. Grabbed quickly by Markov, who shoots one all the way down. Winds up being a shot on goal, so Toskoda has to make the stick stop. Left it for Matt Carl on defense. From behind his net, he wound it up the left boards to Ekman. He gives to Chichu on the right. Breaks into the Predator zone. Now he goes to the corner and shoots on net. Body saved there by Mason. Rebound not cleared out. Kept in by the stick of Hannon. Goes into the right corner. Now it's Thornton to Chichu for the shot, and it's blocked by Eaton with a minute remaining. Thornton has a man breaking in to the slot in Ekman, but Ekman got the pass and overskated the puck. Didn't get a shot on net. It stays in the Pred zone. Ekman now in the corner. Banks went off a couple of defenseman sticks. Nothing doing there. Now we got a penalty coming up, and it's going to go against Nashville. A two-minute roughing penalty issued by referee Billy McCreary, and it comes at 19-13. This will be the ninth power play for the Sharks, and maybe a taste of their own medicine. The Predators will be down a man for the final minute of play.
0: That's one of those penalties that I thought they would let go. He went and hammered Chichu. I think maybe because he hit him in the head. He actually took liberties. He hit him the second time, knocked his helmet off. So it's a good call. Hartnell kind of pushed the limits of it.
1: They gave him the first one.
0: I think they gave him first or second. I think they might let one go away. You want to? He knocked him down once, kind of hit his head. If you do it the second time, that's a, actually, I retract that. That was a good call. If you're going to take two shots, you got. I think they'll let them take the first shot, though.
1: Sharks in the power play. Marto to Erhoff on the point. Cross-ice pricing. Tees up. Fires the slap shot from the left side, but it's wide. It banks off the boards. Right back to Marto with the near side. 25 seconds left of the period. Marto in front. Bernier, one-timer, just missed the net. Marto again gives to Bernier. Down low, feeds it behind the net to Marto. Marto playing really well today. Feeds it back to the point. Kept in by Erhoff. Down to 14 seconds left in the period. In front, the pass from McCauley. He fanned on it. And on the point, a drive by Pricing will be gloved at the chest and covered by Mason. With 9.7 seconds left in the period, time for one more draw for the Sharks' power play to win. Maybe a chance or two with the net to try to extend their 3-0 lead.
0: You know who else is having a good game is Bernier. Bernier's winning battles on the boards, using his size. There's not much they can do once he starts to protect the puck down there. When you start doing that, it allows everyone else to adjust and find an opening. Even if you're going to chip it behind the net, they can go get it.
1: Off the faceoff, Sharks have 8 seconds left in this period. On the power play, Marlowe's on the point, got the feed from Chichu, shot is blocked. Now Pricing a drive, gets cross-checked to the ice at the buzzer. And Pricing is shaken up on that play. That was Scott Nickel that came over and did that. The second period is over. And a couple of grumbles in the direction of the official Kelly Sutherland, the closest referee to it. But Pricing looks like he's all right. And apparently he was maybe trying to sell a little bit more. But Nickel did hit him from behind with a cross check. And so the referees leave to the chorus of boos. And we've got a second intermission coming up with the Sharks leading Nashville 3-0 in Game 2 of the Western Conference quarterfinals.
0: Well, the fans here aren't happy with the officiating, but I can tell you Ron Wilson is, because his team is staying disciplined. This is what they've done all year. You got the number three team in penalty minutes against per game, or the penalty minutes that they take per game, versus the team that's 28th in the NHL, and we're seeing it here tonight. Nashville takes four minors that period. In the second period, Sharks only take two. When you do that, you got your best players on the ice. You create momentum, you get scoring chances, you're minimizing. Paul Kariya only played, I don't have his time on ice for the second period. First period, he only played 5 minutes, 50 seconds, because he's not a penalty killer. You're keeping Paul Kariya off the ice. You're keeping Steve Sullivan off the ice. Sharks outshoot them 11-8. 3-0 going into the third, just as the doctor ordered. I think this is a, according to Hoyle, the plan is according to Hoyle for Ron Wilson and his troops so far tonight.
1: Well, Hoyle's going to like this one. Sharks up 3-0 over Nashville at the end of two. We'll be back after this on the San Jose Sharks Radio Network.
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1: Chichu is double-teamed back behind the net. And finally, the Predators, Markov and Johnson, the two players on Chichu, able to clear it all the way down. Down to 24 seconds remaining in that penalty to Nashville. Legwand, I should say, Hartnell took a two-minute roughing penalty at 19-13 of the second period. That's why the Sharks begin this final frame on the man advantage. Down to 10 seconds left in the Sharks' power play. Thornton chips to the point. Matt Carl has it. Behind the back pass to Joe Thornton, and he heads toward a shooting position, but loses on the check to Smithson, and the Predators will move it out. Walker skates to the neutral zone of the Sharks' line and dumps the rest of the way down. And he's chasing it back behind the net. He's hauled down by Joe Thornton. Scott Walker, with his hard work, is going to draw a penalty here. Joe Thornton's not going to like it, but the call will be made by the official. And Kelly Sutherland and Bill McCreary will skate over. Billy Mack will make it a two-minute penalty against Joe Thornton at 1:24 of this third period, a two-minute holding penalty. And so the result will be a power play for the Nashville Predators.
0: And it's one of the best penalty killers for the San Jose Sharks is Joe Thornton, because he can get his sticks in the lane and create take away so much space by using his reach. This is a very critical moment of this game. If Nashville scores a power play goal, they have the momentum. It's a two-goal lead. And as we all know, that's the worst lead in hockey.
1: Well,
0: ongoing.
1: We've argued about it. Is it a 3-0 lead or a 2-goal lead? The worst lead in hockey. Off the faceoff, Nashville tries to make it a 3-0 lead as they get the draw back to Timonen, but he drove it wide, and the Sharks will calmly clear it all the way down. San Jose going with McCauley and Niemann up front of this penalty kill. Georges and Hannon are back on defense. Sharks up 3-0, but here come the Predators skating through center ice. Martin Irat stood up to there by Josh Georges as he dumps one in deep to the corner, back behind Toskota. Niemann, the first guy to it, trying to backhand it around the right sideboards, but the puck was blocked by Sillinger. Now back on the point, Weber keeps in, goes to Paul Kariya at the near side. He doesn't have as much room today as he did in game one. Kariya knocks it over to the near boards to Irat, who in the collision, back behind the net, lost his helmet. Irat to Kariya, centering pass, but it's intercepted. Nice stick position by Alan McCauley to stop that and clear it.
0: And you know what, Billy Niemann doing a good job not allowing Kariya to go back to the defenseman. Who's at the top of the umbrella, forcing him to either go down to the corner, pushing him down to the corner, or trying that cross pass through the seam. And that's that. You know what that means? The Sharks are dictating where Kariya can go. They're taking, instead of giving him three options, they're giving him one, maybe two options, but they're giving them the options that are low percentage points and easier to stop. Good job by Billy Niemann.
1: Sharks are back to that T formation in the neutral zone as Kyle McLaren steps up, but the Predators do succeed in getting in this time into the Sharks' end. 38 seconds left in the Joe Thornton penalty. Steve Sullivan on the left circle tees up, shoots one, glove save made from the top of the circle by Toskota. And a little pushing and shoving after the whistle. Mark Smith in there along with Scott Walker. Marcel Gotch also involved. Actually with Scott Walker, Mark Smith back on the top of the circle was pushing and shoving with somebody else. So they break all that up. We'll have a face-off deep inside the Shark zone to the right side of Vesa Toskota, who only until just a moment ago had that puck in his left glove.
0: Sharks didn't do quite as well in the second period on face-offs. Not surprising that Nashville was also going to change that. So at the Sharks were 20 wins, 24 losses, 45% after two periods. We've got to continue that. But the good news is they've scoring chances after two is 8-3 for the Sharks. More importantly, they've only given up three scoring chances this game. And whenever there has been a breakdown, there's always someone pretty much supporting. And Toskola, who hasn't had to make a lot of great saves, has made the good ones when need be.
1: McCauley loses the faceoff to Legwan, and the power play has only 28 seconds left for Nashville. They throw it around the board. Sullivan loses an edge in the left corner. Will the Sharks clear it? Will they clear it? Not yet. And they now finally will get it. And it'll be bounced out by McCauley all the way down.
0: There's always two, if not three, white shirts, even when they're penalty killing in their own end around that puck. They're just not allowing Nashville to set up.
1: Here come the Predators now up the middle of the ice, trying to use his speed. Legwan breaks into the zone. Button hooks to the near side. Got it back to the point, but a turnover by Nashville. Sullivan handed it right to Niemann, and he tipped it clear. That's it for the penalty. Joe Thornton is back on the ice, and he's making his way back to the Sharks bench. Ron Wilson makes wholesale changes, and why not throw out Patrick Marleau's line right now? They've been rested, and now they're raring to go. They played great today. Bernier, nice defensive move on Hartnell, steals the puck in the neutral zone, and the Sharks will try to take advantage here with McCulloch tipping a pricing pass up to the Nashville blue line.
0: He's got to get that puck deep, McCulloch. He tries a little chip to Bernier. Get it in the corner. Bernier's going to go get it, and if he doesn't get to the puck first, he's going to win. He's going to get a big hit. He's doing, set him up for big hits.
1: Marleau wins the battle back behind the Nashville net, tipped it free to the corner. He fired it back toward the point, but it was knocked down, and it's over the stick of Milan Mikotic. So Hannon will tip it back to Patrick Marleau, and the Sharks captain handles right in front of his own bench. But he's bodied off the puck. Long shot from Adam Hall from center ice is stopped easily by Toskota. Rebound flipped around the glass by Kyle McLaren, and the Sharks do clear the zone.
0: McLaren had more time there. He's got to come up the ones I get on his forehand. He had all kinds of time. And then you can make a tape-to-tape pass. He ends up throwing it in the glass. That's tough for the winger to handle.
1: Now McLaren keeps it on the ice as he passes it up the right wing side. Chichu dumped it in. It's loose inside the Nashville zone. Thornton line right back out there. Chichu worked it free, but Paul Kariya intercepts and comes out for the Preds. Leads it at the Sharks line. Offside is the call against Nashville. 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
1: Here in Echo here in Nashville as the Sharks have a 3-0 lead. It's held up since the first period of play. And you hear some boos wafting from the crowd. Not exactly enthusiastic ones, but that's because up on the big scoreboard, a little sign, welcoming Commissioner Gary Bettman to the arena. I've talked to Gary about that a number of times. He's used to it. He gets some humor out of the fact that whenever his name's announced, he's booed by the fans.
0: I thought you meant when things were wafting from the rafters.
1: Well, the boos, yes. And I spell boos B-O-O-S, not B-O-O-Z-E, just in case anybody's wondering.
0: I think there was some B-O-O-Z-E drank in this town last night.
1: I got a funny feeling that you're correct. Off the faceoff, Joe Thornton goes into the left wing corner of the Predator zone, but he's bodied off the play there by Danny Markov, who now takes a pass back and skates up the right side for Nashville. Stick handles around Ekman's check attempt, but Ekman's going to get the last laugh. He gets the puck, and then he gets cross-checked in the back by Scott Walker, and no referee puts his hand in the air, but Ekman comes out of it.
0: They had some words at the last faceoff.
1: Fires it over to McLaren on the right, dumps it down low, and the Sharks will make the line change. Stepping on the ice right now, Carl and McLaren defensively for San Jose. Sharks a little passive here as McCauley's line steps on. Allen is the only Shark up, and the Predators are looking to make something happen with a long feed through the neutral zone. Tutu gets the pass, and he turns and fires in. Nichols out there, too, and here comes Tutu skating in, hammers Matt Carl in the corner. And that's going to bring a rise from the crowd. Tutu going for Carl again on the rebound in a sort of I-didn't-mean-to-do-that kind of a play, but the Predators now jamming at the puck in the corner. The Sharks just trying to clear it out. 2-2 against Carl. 2-2 behind the net. Centers all the way back to the point. Weber a drive. That was a good scoring chance, but it missed the net. Now a penalty's coming up as 2-2 is chopped to the ice by McLaren. And so this line did their job for Barry Trotz's team. They caused a little mayhem in the corner. Maybe took some liberties and now get a penalty called for interference on Kyle McLaren. So when we come back, the Sharks will still have a 3-0 lead, but the Predators will be on the power play. You're listening to the San Jose Sharks Radio Network. Penalty on Kyle McLaren for interference at 6:07 of the third. Sharks have a 3-0 lead in Game 2. But this is a very critical moment in this game because Nashville needs to get momentum, and that's what they're trying to get. Teaming it. The shot from the point. A blocker board saved by Toskota. Puck bounced to the left wing corner on the rebound. Sharks can't clear. Kept in at the point. Drive by Weber, and it stopped. Nice glove stop through traffic by Toskota, and realistically, Jamie, this is the first little bit of traffic that Toskota has had to face in this game.
0: Well, you know, Nashville's now the one that's desperate. They're down 3-0 at home, so they're coming out and dumping it in and trying to run the Sharks forwards and defense. You know, San Jose can't get passive in the offensive zone. You still got to be able to cycle and control the play down there. Otherwise, you're going to end up drawing penalties.
1: Off the draw. Here's a shot by Teeminen, blocked by Jonathan Chichu. Good play by Chichu as he turns and backhands one out to center ice. People around the country that are watching this on national television are starting to get the idea that Joe Thornton and Jonathan Chichu are pretty darn good defensive players, too, as they are out there doing the job on the penalty kill here. Hannon clears all the way down. Minute and 8 seconds left on that penalty called against Kyle McLaren as the Sharks change players. Moving from left to right, the Predators go back to the attack, and Kimmo Teeminen, the quarterback on the power play, drives one in, pops around the boards, back to Shea Weber on the left point. He moves to his right, watched by Niemann, and takes the shot, blocked by McCauley, and it ricochets out to center.
0: In the lanes, exactly what Ron Wilson wants. Force when you can, and if you can't get them, make sure your stick's in the lane and your body's in the lane to block shots. We've seen Chichu and McCauley both block shots on this PK.
1: Now Correa dishes away from Niemann to Teeminen, cross ice to Weber, back to Teeminen on the right point. He's trying to get some space, gives to Correa on the right circle. He turns, he feeds down low to Legwan, shoots one right on net, save made, rebound, another shot, stopped by Toskota, who fell down, but he gets back up. Back on the point, it's kept in by Teeminen, cross ice, right circle, Correa the drive, and it's blocked by Erhoff. Kept in, though, by the Predators on the power play. 15 seconds left in the man advantage. Correa in the right circle. Goes to the down low in the corner to Legwan, who turns and shoots from the right circle, but it's blocked in front, and the Sharks able to clear. Nice job by Pricing to quickly flick it out. One more chance. Mason out of his net, flipped it to center all the way to the Sharks' line. Legwan sends it across to Ham Hughes, and his drive wide. Rebound behind the net. Walker centered it, but it's knocked away from Sullivan. Gotch couldn't clear, and he slipped underneath the check as McLaren's out of the penalty box, and he came in and he hammered Hamhuis on the far side of the ice. Another body check by McLaren against the far boards against Hamhuis. They're fighting for control along those boards. Work free by Dan Hamhuis, and the one-time Predators first-round draft pick sends it around the boards to the near side. Hand in check by Leguan, and the Predators still have it.
0: Elbow in the face there.
1: Even strength hockey, but the Predators have a little momentum here. It's sent out to the slot. Walker the drive, blocked by Rissmiller. That stung a little bit. The Sharks able to poke it clear to the neutral zone as Gotch, Smith, and Rissmiller are back on the ice. Good check by Gotch. Knocked it away from the defense. Rissmiller supporting, trying to take advantage, but he basically skated into that traffic on the far side of the ice, and it was knocked away by the Preds' defense. From their own blue line, Nashville will start up. Sullivan, good one-time pass to Nickel, breaking down the left wing, makes the move on Carl, couldn't get around him as Carl had good stick position and stick-checked the puck away. Cleared back out by the Sharks now. Uh-oh, Carl can't handle it this time. Here comes Nickel breaking into the right side. Shoots one through McLaren, and it's a kick save by goaltender Toskota. The rebound just flipped back to center ice, and the Preds fire back into Sharks territory, but we get the whistle for the offside.
0: Well, this is turning into playoff hockey now. Nashville's trying to run the Sharks all over the place. On that last penalty kill, Ville Niemann, McCauley, and Erhoff, they were actually going out and fronting one of the Predators who had the puck, and they looked like goalies, didn't they?
1: They did.
0: They were, like, instead of having the stick right out in front of them, they
1: in
0: were
1: in the holding, ready position.
0: They were
1: almost.
0: in the ready position. The Vesa Toskala riding that Finnish horse, ready goalie position, and it worked pretty well because they just blocked four shots. Rissmiller blocked one. Saw McLaren block one. Those are details. That's playoff hockey.
1: Faceoff coming up just outside the Sharks' blue line. 3-0 San Jose leading, 10:35. Remaining in the third period. Off the draw, penalty coming up as Michalik got hit by Tutu at the near boards. A little interference going to get called, but it's going to be Milan Michalik that goes in. We'll be back in 30 seconds on the San Jose Sharks Radio Network. Power play for Nashville as the Predators shoot one toward the net, and it trickles off a couple of sticks and floats in the air toward Toskota, but just settles down to the ice wide to his right. Sharks have Michalik in for interference at 9:30. Here comes Niemann in shorthanded down the left side. Shoot, stick save made by Toskota. I should say by Mason. Back the other way come the Preds. They move across the Sharks line. Sillinger tosses off the stick of Correa. He gets hauled down, and a penalty is coming up to Ville Niemann, who is protesting the call. But the back referee, Billy McCreary, not only is going to give Niemann the first penalty, he's going to give him 10 minutes.
0: We hope 10 minutes.
1: He's getting 10.
0: 10 is better than an additional 2 at this point in the game.
1: Well, he's got 2 and 10.
0: You don't want another 2, though. I'd rather see 2 and 10. As much as you want Ville Niemann for the last 10 minutes of the game, I'd rather see Ville Niemann get 2 and 10 than get 4 minutes.
1: Well, obviously it was something Ville Niemann said, because he gets an interference penalty and he starts screaming at McCreary, and all of a sudden the hands on the hips from McCreary. Was it something I said?
0: Yeah. I think it was something he said. Yeah.
1: 2 minutes interference, 10-minute misconduct to Ville Niemann of the Sharks. So a big power play coming up here for Nashville.
0: He looked at him in the wrong way. He gave him a dirty look.
1: 10:02, the time of this penalty. It'll be the 8th power play for Nashville. 5-on-3 advantage at this moment. For another minute and 18 seconds. This is the first 5-on-3 Nashville has had in this game.
0: If they score, this place is going to go crazy. It's going to get loud in here. We're going to be in for an interesting last 10 minutes.
1: Well, the Sharks put out Mark Smith, Kyle McLaren, and Scott Hannon. And Mark Smith clears one all the way down, and he heads right off as Ron Wilson wants to make sure he's got fresh skaters on. Alan McCauley replaces him. 5-on-3 man advantage for Nashville as Sullivan moves in with pressure from McCauley. He skates into the left corner, turns it past McCauley, put it back to the left point. Weber cross ice. Tiemannin for Nashville down low. Correa there. Back to the right circle. Tiemannin returns for Correa. Returns now for Tiemannin to Weber. The shot wide. Not a bad idea, but he missed the net. 39 seconds left in the 2 penalties. Now it's taken now by Tiemannin. Back to Correa in the right circle. He gives it back to Tiemannin. He tries the shot. Save Toskota. 29 seconds left in the first penalty on Milan Mikhailuk. Sillinger keeps in. Winds up. Doesn't shoot. Gives to Correa down low. Back to the right circle. Top of it. Taken there by Tiemannin. Back to the near side, Correa to Timonen. Now to Weber. Back to Timonen. Shoots. He broke his stick, I think, on the play, and he's got a hand pass it to himself in the near corner. Smart play by Timonen as he's trying to kick it loose now, and he does get it to Correa. To Sillinger. To the left wing side, and a shot on net by Sullivan. Will be stopped by Toskoda, who moved left to right to make that save. Now back to Sillinger. The shot, and Toskoda makes the save from the left circle, and the first penalty is over on Michalik. Still 30 seconds left. And that interference call on Niemann.
0: And Alan McCauley can thank Vesa Toskola. He had the puck on the wall. He knows, he knew right away. It was like, oh, what did I do that for? He tried to throw the puck up the middle. He threw it right on Sillinger's forehand stick, who walked in. And Toskola came out and read it. Sillinger was not happy with himself, but terrible turnover by Alan McCauley right in the slot. Toskola read the play well. Huge save. Gets the face off. McCauley's out there, so they kill it. Kill off the 5-on-3. Now it's a 5-on-4 for 30 seconds.
1: Pretty intense hockey. Sharks 3, Predators nothing. The Sharks are 30 seconds away from killing two crucial penalties with 8:28 left now in the game. Off the draw, Joe Thornton won the faceoff, but pricing couldn't clear. Kept in by Hamhuis. Cross ice to Markov. Now to Legwand at the near side. Legwand out there with Erat and Walker. Walker's position right in front of Toskoda. Down low in the corner, right wing side. Erat handles it. 12 seconds left in the power play. Chichu steals it from Erat. And he pokes it out to big Joe Thornton, who skates out to center. Here comes Joe Thornton. Makes a nice move on Markov. In front, Chichu in the backhand. Short-handed chance. Good save by goaltender Toskoda.
0: Wow, what a play by Joe Thornton.
1: Mason, what a save that was. Now here comes Erat back in. Penalty is over. As now we have a collision inside the Shark zone. Hamhuis ran into Erhoff, and Hamhuis is shaking up on the play. And Scott Walker going over to give Erhoff a piece of his mind as the Predators trainer jumps on the ice, but a policeman named Kyle McLaren steps between the two and calms the nerves of everybody. As we've got a whistle and a break in the action, Hamhuis is on his feet and he's okay. A 3-0 Sharks lead with 7:46 left. We'll be back on the San Jose Sharks Radio Network. Sharks 3, Predators nothing. Game 2 continues with 7:46 left in the third. Sharks will be back at home on Tuesday for Game 3 at HP Pavilion. We're on the air at 7 o'clock. You can anticipate a carnival-like atmosphere and a tremendous crowd at the Shark Tank for that one.
0: One of the loudest rinks in the NHL. If the Sharks hold off with this lead and get a come home with a split, that's what you ask for. Of course, you want to be up 2-0, but you come home with a split. It will be loud on Tuesday night.
1: We're back to action. Sharks breaking out. Bernier was open. The feed from the left boards is through his stick. And Marteau will get the puck back. Bernier's got to make sure to hurry to get onside. Marteau had to sort of slow up, so he ran into Tutu's check.
0: He slowed up. He's got to dump the puck. Now his D gets hit. He's got to dump the puck, so even Bernier, don't worry about the offside. He comes out and get the puck in the other end. Make them go 200 feet.
1: Not to mention the fact that, well, I'll tell you about it in a minute. Michalik steals the puck. He's got a breakaway. 2-0. Backhand shot by Michalik. Good save by Mason. Marteau was there as a trailer, but Mason controlled the rebound and put it back behind the goal line. And now Michalik tried to center it, but Mason stops it. That was a great save. That really would have put the crowd totally out of this game. What I was going to say before, when you were talking about Marteau having to dump it, Jamie, was the fact that back in the old NHL, that would have been an offside call, right, and they would have blown the whistle. But now in the new NHL, you have time to tag up. So you're absolutely right. Dump it in, because he'll tag up, and it's onside.
0: It's little things. Patty Marleau's having a good game. There's 7.5 minutes left in the game. You're up 3-0. You got the puck in the neutral zone. You don't turn it over. You get it deep. You make Nashville go 200 feet. What a play by McCulloch on Brendan Witt, out muscling him. He didn't realize he was on a 2-on-0. He could have dropped it back.
1: Nashville goes on the rush and gets offside at the Sharks' blue line. And you're right. Marleau was trailing on the play. Give Mason some credit for at least being able to deflect that shot away from Marleau.
0: Yeah, I think McCulloch fanned on it a little bit, but what a play, what a burst of speed. Again, we're seeing Brendan Witt's taking 4 penalties in 2 games, and he just, you know, McCulloch came in and he was going faster, but he out-muscled Brendan Witt. Pick on him.
1: Back to action. Predators moving to the Shark zone. Erat tries the shot. It gets blocked in front. McCauley in front of the net on one knee, chipped it into the left corner, but the Sharks can't clear. Shot by Hamhuis. He broke his stick. Scott Thornton steals it. Moves from right to left for San Jose. Down the right wing. And across the line. Drop for McCauley on the boards. He gets checked by a stickless Hamhuis. Sharks grab control of it. Now it's centered in front. And it'll be tipped away. Mark Smith got it off of the goaltender Mason. And now Carl puts it on net. But the stop made by Chris Mason. And play is called.
0: We haven't seen much of Scott Thornton. He had a very good game in game 1. But he's not a special teams player. He doesn't play in the power play penalty kill. That's one of the things. When there are a lot of penalties, it can take some of the players out of the game. After two periods, he'd only played 4 minutes, 40 seconds. He only had nine shifts. You look at Patrick Rismiller, he only had five shifts the first two periods. Threw a penalty in one of them. It's tough to get in the game when there's so many power plays and penalty kills.
1: On Tuesdays, game three, each fan attending that game will receive a rally towel courtesy of SanDisk. Thanks to SanDisk for their support of the Sharks in their quest for the Stanley Cup. 3-0 San Jose, 6:06 left in the third period of game number two. Sharks in their own zone trying to clear it. It's bouncing in front of Toskoda. McLaren settle it, headman it to Ekman, and the Sharks have a three-man attack in the neutral zone. Ekman gains that offensive territory and fires it around the boards to awaiting Chichu in the corner. He'll be checked by Mark Eaton, but he dropped it off to Ekman, who came over to support. Ekman trying to fire it to the point. He did get it to Chichu. He sends in deep, just wide of the goaltender. And Joe Thornton, reaching for the puck, lost his stick on the play, so the Predators will use that opportunity to grab control of it and skate out to center to Sillinger, who shoots it in.
0: Now, there was a occurrence. Ekman had the puck coming up the left wall. Joe Thornton was right by him. He wants to give the puck to Thornton, but he didn't want to risk a turnover at the blue line, so what did he do? He dumps it in. Dumps it in. You waste another 30 seconds on the clock. Good play by Nils Ekman.
1: Here come the Predators back into the Shark zone, and dancing on the right side is Greg Johnson. Throws it back. Weber shoots it from the point, blocked by Pricing Skate. Put it up in the air, gloved down by Marlowe, and he strides through center ice quickly with it.
0: Turned it over again at the far blue line.
1: Lost it at the blue line.
0: That's
1: and
0: the second
1: now it's
0: time
1: taken
0: this
1: right
0: shift.
1: Back by Weber. He sends it back down the ice, and the play continues, as you say, second time on the shift. Kept in by the Preds, tipped by Johnson on the Weber shot, but he went wide of the net just barely, and all of that because of that Marlowe turnover at the blue line seconds before.
0: And McCulloch had turned it over just prior to that.
1: Milan McCulloch has Marlowe breaking to the net now in the Predators zone, and the pass just missed. A little body hit there by Hartnell, bodied Marlowe away from any chance of a carom, and they bounce the net off the mooring, and we get a break in the action. 3-0 Sharks. We'll be back on the San Jose Sharks Radio Network. 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What a story this game two has been. The Sharks made the adjustments. They've played a great hockey game this afternoon against the Nashville Predators. They're out shooting Nashville 31-25 at this point in the contest. 4.5 left, Sharks 3, Predators nothing. McCauley's line is on, they get control. And they cycle on the right side. Scott Thornton turns to a shooting position and takes the drive from the forehand, but it gets blocked by Brendan Witt. Scott Thornton, who hasn't had a lot of ice time today because of the specialty teams, tries to dig it free, but it does poke back to center ice. Georges stops a rush and sends it back the other way. Mark Smith takes a check for the team and gets hammered from behind by Weber. McCauley gets the backhand shot on net, but it'll be stopped by Mason, and a penalty is coming up. And again, Smitty got hit from behind on that play. And so I expect Weber to be going in right now on the penalty call from referee Kelly Sutherland. It comes at 15:50, a two-minute penalty for holding. How is it hooking? I can't tell.
0: Or is it roughing or boarding? It's not, ladies and gentlemen, it's not slashing. We are 100% sure it's not slashing. What a good shift. Niemann's out because he got 10-minute misconduct. So you've got McCauley out there with Thornton and Smith, three veterans. McCauley wins the faceoff. They just cycle the puck, and you know what? They end up killing 30 seconds draw penalty that basically pretty much almost, well, I'm not going to say ends Nashville chances, but really hurts their chances.
1: Sharks 3, Predators nothing. Time of the penalty, 15:50 of the third. Holding for Weber officially, so first thoughts are always best. Sharks on the man advantage with a 3-goal lead. Pricing on the point, shooting it. Just tipped wide by the goaltender Mason off the glass. Preds can't clear, kept in by the stick of Pricing, who backhands behind the net, centered by Joe Thornton. Chichu stops, shoots, and a spectacular save. Good stick stop by Mason, and the Preds clear. Now it's Erhoff at the near side, his own zone. Got it out to center ice, bodied off the puck by Walker, but trailing the play, Pricing gives to Joe Thornton, and he'll move it back into his own territory around the forecheck of Sullivan and flip one ahead to Jonathan Chichu. He spots Nils Ekman on the left side and gives him the puck. And Ekman has Erhoff jumping up into the play on the right wing side. He'll give him the puck. He'll break back behind Ham Hughes and cut back behind the zone and back behind the net. And Mason, worked free now by the Sharks. Ekman and Thornton exchange passes. Erhoff moves back to the point and takes the feed from Thornton. He'll stop it. Flip it down low to Chichu. Keeps it going around the perimeter to big Joe Thornton on the right side. Ekman's in front of the net as Joe Thornton stick handles. Now Ekman backs up as Thornton stick handles behind the net. He's got Chichu open on the left side, but he holds the puck. Feeds it back to, now on the point, McLaren to Carl, who shoots, save made, tipped by Chichu. That's a great save by Mason off Chichu's backhand on an innocent-looking play. Another chance by Chichu on a tip. Carl's shot was knocked wide by Jonathan Chichu. Sharks keep the pressure on. Chichu, driving for the net, was taken down on the play, heading toward a loose puck. Normally that's a penalty, but with 16 seconds left in the Weber call, I don't think we're going to get a penalty called against Nashville there.
0: Well, Chris Mason made two very acrobatic saves on Jonathan Chichu, one with his blocker. Last one, he's in the full splits. Not sure if it is pad or his blocker save. You can get Jonathan Chichu down around that goal line.
1: Hey, he reached out with his right stick on the first one.
0: He's in the wheelhouse. He just finds a way. If he doesn't get it the first time, he gets it the second time, if not the third time. He's so strong. He gets his legs so wide. He's at such a great base. You just can't move him.
1: Face off to the left side of Mason. Cleared out by the Predators. 10 seconds left in the Sharks' power play. Weber will be

0: David Leguan will carry it out of the zone for Nashville.
1: That's a good shift. Keeping the puck in, it means your D aren't getting hit, and Marlowe taking the puck to the net. He got hit, but he gets knocked into Mason, so that's a real good shift by Marlowe's line.
0: Down to a minute 25 remaining in the game. Sharks 3 and the Predators no score. Inside the San Jose zone now, bouncing around, back behind the net. Korea working at it against Georges and Hannon. Walker's also in there. They got it around the boards, but Sillinger just barely keeps in on the left point by flipping it to an open spot. It gets to Korea behind the net. Centering attempt tipped away by the Sharks defense. We got a penalty coming up against the Sharks as the official Billy McCreary's got his hand in the air and is going to make the call from the left wing corner. A 2-minute tripping penalty against the Sharks coming up at 19:02. Less than a minute remaining in the game, and Josh Georges on defense is on his way to the box for the rest of the afternoon. Sharks are 3-for-10 in the third period of play on the power play.
1: Well, that's pretty much a good segue into tonight's Bud Light storyline. 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Refreshingly smooth Bud Light. Always worth it. But tonight's storyline, Sharks score 3 power play goals in the first period, 2 of them on 5-on-3s. Chichu gets his first and Marlowe his first of the series. Mark Smith scores his second goal. Chichu with 1 goal, 2 assists. All power play goals in the first period. Sharks are winning the special teams battle here tonight. Toskala making the key saves when he has to. Sharks are shooting Nashville 37-25. And that's tonight's Bud Light storyline, brought to you by Bud Light. Refreshingly smooth Bud Light, always worth it.
0: We invite you to stay tuned to our Sharks Extra Postgame program, where we're expecting to get a guest from the Sharks locker room live after what looks to be a 3-0 victory. Still 57 seconds left before we can tell you what the final score in this game is. But the Sharks now are back on their bench as Coach Barry Trotz is using his timeout, a good opportunity to just sort of gather and take things in.
1: You know, Josh Georges, he's had a really good, steady Eddie game tonight. Good stick work on Korea behind the net. My only thought is, it's game two of the playoffs. Paul Korea's out on the ice with last minute and a half of a game that his team is losing 3-0. Georges takes was it a tripping penalty? You know what?
0: Yes.
1: I wouldn't poke check him. I'd go run him. You got to. It's Paul Korea. You're not going to hurt the guy. You got to go finish. It was a good defensive play. I just look at the time of the game. If you got him out on the ice and you got a chance to pound him, I would pound him. You got to send a message.
0: Off the draw, a tricky shot heading toward the net is batted down by the defense. Korea keeps in, though, for Nashville. Teaming in the drive from the point, it gets blocked. Chichu grabs the rebound and angles it off the boards and gets it out to center ice. 35 seconds left in the game. Korea trying to get the Predators on the board. Flips it cross ice to Adam Hall. He's been a pressure player for this team since he's been drafted by the club. This time he turned it over and Hannon cleared it out. McLaren and Hannon defensively. Chichu and Joe Thornton up front. 25 seconds remaining in the game. Predators finishing up on the power play with that penalty at 19:02 for tripping called on Josh Georges. The Sharks' Joe Thornton grabs and shoots one all the way down. The net is empty to our left, and the Sharks will push it over to the right side of the goal. Only 10 seconds remaining in the game. Net remains empty with the goaltender Mason out. Down the ice come the Preds rushing in, but a Sullivan centering pass is blocked by a Shark stick, and San Jose will clear it. That's it. The game is over. The final seconds ticked off. The horn sounds, and it's a rather quiet sellout crowd of 17,113 fans that files out of Gaylord Entertainment Center following a Sharks victory, 3-0, in game two of the best of seven Western Conference quarterfinal series. And how about Vesa Toskala, his first career playoff shutout? He faced 25 Predator shots. Final shots for the game, Jamie, read 37-25 in favor of San Jose. And that, combined with the 3 power play goals the Sharks scored and Toskala's shutout goaltending, tells the whole story of the afternoon.
1: Sharks outplayed the Nashville Predators today. The Sharks outcoached the Nashville Predators today. The adjustments they made were successful. Their penalty killing was much better. They drew penalties. They did not panic. They played the game that they wanted to do, and that is moving your feet, physical or controlling the play in the offensive zone. They draw penalties. They score 3 power play goals. The NVIDIA keys tonight were penalty killing, faceoffs, play big, and goaltending. They did those. 1-1 going back to the Shark Tank for Tuesday. We got ourselves a series, Daniel.
0: Yes, we do. Final score today, the Sharks 3, the Predators nothing. We'll return for Sharks Extra next on the San Jose Sharks Radio Network.
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0: Score this afternoon, a 3-0 shutout win for the Sharks in Game 2 of this Western Conference quarterfinal series. The series with Nashville is now tied at 1 win.

0: apiece. When Patrick Marleau and his line mates are going, the Sharks play like a much stronger hockey team. And they were that today. The Sharks captain had a goal and an assist, and he's our Sharks extra guest with Jamie.
1: Hey, Patty, how you doing? Congratulations.
2: Thank you.
1: Well, boys are going home with a split, and that's I think you probably wanted to go home with 2-0, but nonetheless, you guys got the split. What was the difference here in Game 2 versus Game 1?
3: I think our penalty kill came up huge. Vesa stood on his head once again. And, you know, we did the things that we had to do. We got on the power play, we got guys in front and got shots and, found the back of the net.
1: Just a little more aggressive on the PK. Is that one of the main things you guys talked about?
3: Yeah, I think so. I think, we were given a little bit too much time. I mean, you give those guys time, they can zip it around with the best of them. So maybe a little bit more pressure on the entry and in zone. So, seemed to work tonight.
1: Seems like you guys, from up here, it looked like on the PK, when you talk about a little more pressure on the entry, the forwards were doing a little button hook. So you guys would have some backward momentum if they chipped it down into the corner. You could support the D and also have the D stand up. Was that the main thing, is get the D to stand up the blue line as opposed to backing in?
3: Yeah, just trying to get them to not gain the line with control, make it a 50-50 puck and, try and get some battles along the boards.
1: The way Joe Thornton's line played down the stretch, he and Chichu, obviously they win the Art Ross, they get the Maurice Rocker restart, they're going to get attention. Do you think that your line has the ability to really change the focus of this series if you guys get going, because Joe's going to get some attention and allows you guys kind of step it up and almost take control of the series?
3: Yeah, not only our line, your other lines too. We step it up, and that's a huge huge gain for our club.
1: Confidence wise, I thought after last game no one was really in panic mode. Did you guys sense that, we could have won the, you guys could have won the game, you didn't, but you guys can move forward if you play your game and, improve the PK, that you can outplay these guys?
3: Yeah, definitely. That was the feel of it. I mean, we didn't play the way we wanted to, definitely, but like you said, we did battle back and we did, tie things up. We could have easily won that game. So, that was a good thing that we took away from game one.
1: Is there like a bit of a swagger in the dressing room where you guys, you're not cocky, you're not arrogant, but you guys think that you can win every hockey game right now?
3: Yeah, I mean, you gotta think that way. If you don't think that way, bad things are gonna happen. I mean, we know if we go out and play Sharks hockey, good things are gonna happen. Most of the time, if we put in the effort, we're gonna get the results.
1: There's no question, Nashville, one of their big strategies for this playoff series is to win faceoffs. Last game, they were icing the puck quite a bit. Why are they so good? They're number one in the NHL. Why are they so good on faceoffs?
3: Well, I don't know. I think they know when to cheat on the draws and on the right draws, and they got some pretty good guys. I mean, I'm sure they work on it. Cylinder's a righty, and we got all lefty, so that's kind of hard for most of our guys. But we still have to find a way to get better on our draws.
1: Well, Adam Hall takes faceoffs. He's a righty. Cylinder's a righty. Scott Nichols a righty. Jared Smithson's a righty. And is it difference? And so only Legwand, who's their weakest guy on center faceoffs, and Johnson are lefties. All our centermen are lefties. Is it a difference? And a little more challenging to take a face-off against a righty?
3: Yeah, it is for sure. I mean, they're coming from a different direction, and especially when you're used to taking draws against lefties all year long. I mean, there's only a few righties, and these guys got a bunch of them in the league. So, it's something we can look at. We look at some video and stuff, and we've still got to get better at it.
1: Let me ask you this. Do you think Mason is one of the things they would talk about from a coaching staff and strategy? Do you think if he's going to cover the puck in any way, he wants to try and cover it to the right side to get faceoffs to the right, that which gives his centerman an advantage because they're right-handed centermen. They can win it back to the corner. Do you think that's something? Have you guys talked about it? Do you think they may do that? Do they get that detailed?
3: I'm sure they might. I mean, I would love if our goalies did it to the left-hand side for sure.
1: Right.
3: I'm sure they probably talk about it, as we should too.
1: Easier said than done. Well, listen, congratulations. One goal, one assist. Big game by the Sharks. Go home with the split. Way to go, Patty.
3: Yeah, thanks a lot, guys.
1: All right, that's Patrick Marleau, of the captain of the winning San Jose Sharks. 1-1 the series. We got ourselves a series here, folks. Sharks shut out the best team in the NHL at home, the Nashville Predators. Sharks come in game two, make up for what happened in game one, kind of beat Nashville at their own game. 3 power play goals tonight. 8 of the 10 goals have been on the special teams in this series. It's a big component.
0: Jonathan Chichu was such a big part of the 05-06 season, so it should be no surprise that he was a huge part of this game. With 9 shots on goal in the contest, Chichu was just one short of the Sharks' playoff record for most attempts on goal in a game at the time. His one goal and 2 assists in the first period tied the Sharks playoff record for most points in a single frame. But Vesa Toskoda should also be remembered in this game for his very first career playoff shutout and some really huge saves on Mike Sillinger and on Steve Sullivan during a Predators 5-on-3 in the third period. I'm Dan Rusinowski. Thanks for joining us for this episode of Classic Sharks.
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0: Hello, Sharks fans. I'm Dan Rusinowski. On today's episode, we take you back to April 23rd, 2006. Playoff game number 2, round 1, between the Sharks and the Nashville Predators. In that particular season, the Sharks' Joe Thornton and Jonathan Chichu combined for some incredible magic. Thornton winning the Art Ross and Hart trophies as the leading scorer in the league and the most valuable player, and Chichu scoring 56 goals, giving him the Rocket Richard trophy as the leading goal scorer in the NHL. Well, here we were with the Sharks down 1-0 in the playoff round against the Predators, who had had a remarkable campaign of their own. But Chichu would get things started for the Sharks with a big goal early, and Vesa Toskoda would come up with his first career playoff shutout with some huge saves against some Predator forwards that were trying to get on the board. And so here we go. It's game 2, next on the San Jose Sharks Audio Network.
6: For the visiting Sharks, Vesa Toskoda begins in the nets to our right as the Sharks don their white road uniforms with teal and black trim. On defense, it'll be a combination of Tom Pricing and Christian Ehrhoff. And up front, Ron Wilson starts the big guys. Joe Thornton at center, Nils Ekman on the left side, and Jonathan Chichu on the right.
7: Well, home teams get the advantage of seeing who the away teams are starting. And not surprisingly, Barry Trotz is starting the exact same lineup that he did last game. Chris Mason's in nets on defense. Brendan Witt, Kimmo Tiiminen up front, Greg Johnson, Scott Hartnell, and Adam Hall. Interesting. Brendan Witt took a couple of penalties in the first 10-12 minutes last game. So he and Tiiminen played against Joe Thornton's line, but Big Joe had drawn a couple of penalties. And eventually they went, and it was actually Mark Eaton and Danny Markov played against Joe Thornton's line for the last two and a half periods. We'll see how that matchup, we'll be able to watch that matchup here early in the first round.
6: Well, that's for sure.
7: Starting right now, but...
6: Well, you never know. Within 5 seconds, yep, they could make a line change, because I've seen that happen before in the NHL with the gamesmanship that happens between clubs.
7: It's good. It's good stuff. Game two. Now we're going.
6: Referees are Bill McCleary and Carrick Kelly Sutherland. The linesmen are Vaughn Rohde and Jay Scherers. And there's the drop of the puck, and away we go. Game two is underway. The Sharks get the draw. They shoot one all the way down. It ends up being an icing call against San Jose. That's the bad news, but the good news, Jamie, is the Sharks got the puck.
7: Well, they're going to get the puck, and you know they're going to focus on it. Joe Thornton, I think, is one of the best centermen in the NHL from on a faceoff standpoint because he's so creative. I think he's going to bear down tonight.
6: Face-off upcoming, left side of Vesitoskina. Adam Hall wins the draw for Nashville, and the Predators spin one around. Defenseman Kimmo Timonen dropped it back behind the Sharks' net, but a good effort by Pricing knocked it away from the forechecking Hall, and the Sharks will break out to center. From the red line, they drive one in, right side of goaltender Chris Mason. Ekman, the drive right on, pad stop, a kick save, really, by Mason, as he got out there pretty quickly, and the Predators applaud that as they skated out.
7: Well, you're absolutely right, Dan. You called it. The Predators didn't change on the fly, but on that first icing, they immediately got Eaton and Markov out there.
6: Yep, they're both out there right now.
7: They started the same way, but he got them out after about 8 seconds against Joe Thornton's line.
6: So here's Markov leading the way now for Nashville through center. He flips into the Shark zone. Back to get it now, though, is Georges, and it looks like an icing call against the Predators. So Markov dumped it in a little bit early. I just couldn't believe that after what you were talking about, they were going to leave Witt and Timonen out there. That's why I said what I said.
7: Well, I think Witt's a better fit anyway. You look at his size. Brendan Witt, 6'2", 223. I think he's a better fit against Patty Marleau's line, if you want my opinion.
6: Well, let's see what Barry Trotz thinks about it as Marleau's line steps on the ice. Patrick Marleau in the circle gets David Legwan thrown out of the faceoff. So in steps Martin Arat. He scored a goal in the first game. Marleau gets the drawback. Sharks control it in the offensive end. Bernier whips a backhander around to the right wing corner. Marleau body checks Arat, but Arat holds the puck along the boards. Mikotic worked it free. Came back to the point. Bernier up high, chipped it ahead to keep it in play in the offensive zone. Now Bernier hustled over to the left wing boards, gets hooked a bit up high by Legwan. Penalty coming up to the Preds as Marleau tips a Mikotic pass just wide of a net. Extra skater coming on now as Toskota reads the penalty and skates on. Sharks have the Marleau line out. Marleau backhands to the point. Joe Thornton, the extra player, skates in deep. He cuts back behind the Nashville net. He stick handles to the corner. He tosses back to the point. Now it's Erhoff, pardon me, it's Hannon over there and Marleau. Centering pass by Bernier in front, knocked away. And finally, the Legwan, the man who's going to get the high-sticking penalty, touches up on the puck. And the Predators fans don't like it, but it's a pretty good call, and Marleau drew it.
7: That line, that's what they need right there. Get the puck. Marleau wins the faceoff, and it creates a forecheck. Last game, San Jose Sharks, they won three. They lost. They were 3-17 in faceoffs in the offensive zone. That's one of the huge, huge strategies of Nashville. That's how they're going to control the play. I think it was actually a high stick on Bernier, but nonetheless, the Sharks are on the power play early.
6: You're correct.
7: You're correct.
6: I really meant Bernier. Bernier did get high stick, but it was Marleau who drew that play with his speed.
7: Absolutely. Absolutely.
6: Power play for the Sharks now. Marlowe's playing the left point. He gets the pass. He winds up. He shoots through a screen, but it hit Jonathan Chichu and ricocheted wide. Marleau playing the point with Pricing. On the far boards, Ekman goes down low to Joe Thornton. Shoots one on net from the right wing side. Save made. Rebound. Put up high by Chichu, but it hit Timonen and batted away. Sent back to the point. Sharks keep in. Minute 30 to go on their power play. They're cycling on the right side. Joe Thornton in the right circle. Throws it toward the net. And it hit a couple of bodies and ricocheted back. But Pricing streaks over and keeps one in. Backhands it down low. Taken by Chichu. Gets bodied off the puck. Good check there in the corner. But the Preds can't clear. And Marleau's pass across the ice misses Pricing. So it finally does go back to center ice. And the Sharks regroup. Minute 9 to go on the penalty. Predators are pretty aggressive shorthanded as Smithson stops a cross-ice pass and sends in deep for the Sharks zone. Nashville wants a shorthanded scoring chance. They're going to get one. Markov shoots right on, and Toskota makes the save with Walker in front. Little pushing and shoving there after the whistle. And we have a couple of punches thrown, too, as game two is off to a rousing start.
7: Here we go. You know, game one is a feeling. You know what? I felt like it was my first playoff game ever, Dan. And I, you know, I felt like after the game, it was a weird game. Even for broadcasters, I think it's just a weird game for coaches. It's the first game of the playoff. There's so much anticipation. You don't know what to expect. You're excited. Game two, these San Jose Shark players, you don't have time to be nervous or tight anymore, Dan. You got to get ready to go. they're already down 1-0. You don't want to go down 2-0. They're not even going to think about being nervous. They just got to play their game. Emotions start to rise now. One team's more desperate, and that's going to be the San Jose Sharks. We're going to see games 2, 3, and 4 get really, really physical. You know that San Jose Sharks, these guys are going to play physical today. They don't want to get pushed around by these guys. They don't. Why should they? They're a bigger team. I think they're faster. I think they're more physical.
6: While they're taking a penalty here, Scott Thornton gets a roughing call at 2:41, and that little melee after the toss got a save on the shorthanded scoring chance. So that's going to end the Sharks' power play 56 seconds prematurely, and the result will be 4-on-4 for the next 56 seconds, and then the Predators will have the man advantage. Face off outside the Sharks zone as a result of that little pushing and shoving match. Off the draw, Sharks win it. No score early on in the first period. Four skaters aside, but the Predators move in pretty aggressively and try to take control. Steve Sullivan. Taya steals the puck away from Erhoff behind the net. Put it back to the point. Eaton a drive, but it's tipped out of play. Mark Smith getting his stick on it and deflecting it out of action.
7: Steve Sullivan, I expect him to play better than he did last game. He had not played in 9 games. Had really had his first full practice with the Predators the day before the playoffs began. I think he probably was very conscious of his groin injury, and I expect him to be a factor today. The Sharks are going to have to keep an eye on him.
6: Well, Sullivan himself said he felt would know he would feel better after one game played. Getting that under his belt on Friday, he said he'd be back to 100% on Sunday, and that can only spell trouble for the Sharks' defense because he is an outstanding player. Face off left side of Toskota, and again, the Sharks win the draw in their own zone. 4-on-4 for another 30 seconds as Alan McCauley skates from right to left and leads the attack to center. Had Erhoff breaking, but it's tipped away from him. Erhoff's caught up ice, 2-on-1. Here's Walker down the right side for Nashville. Into the zone, centering attempt, and it's blocked by the only defenseman back, Kyle McLaren, who played that perfectly.
7: Played it absolutely perfect, pushed him to the outside, took away the passing lane, took away ultimately a shot for Walker, and then he even still had the presence of mind. He stopped the pass across the going across crease.
6: Now Walker moves back in. Long slap shot on goal. Stopped top of the crease. Left side of the Sharks goal by Vesa Toskada, and he drops down and covers up.
7: Now Christian Erhoff wants to jump in the play when Alan Colley's moving up the ice. You know what?
6: You okay
7: That's
6: with
7: great.
6: That?
7: Oh, I'm okay, but you can't get caught. It's a turnover by McCauley. He can't turn over in the neutral zone, but Christian Erhoff, you can't assume that he's going to make the play. You have to make sure that it's going to get in the zone before you jump in. That's too easy of a turnover in the neutral zone. Christian Erhoff has to be a little patient. Don't give them opportunities. Make Nashville earn them. That was Sharks giving them an opportunity.
6: Off the faceoff, penalty on leg one is over. Predators have the power play, but Nashville turns it over, and Marcel Gotch, in the middle of his own zone, intercepted the puck and flipped one all the way down. 16:11 left in the first period, no score. Game number 2, best of 7. Here comes Sillinger, breaks down the left wing for the power play for Nashville. Tosses back behind the San Jose net. Arat couldn't get it, overskated it, and Hannon cleared it all the way down.
7: Well, good clears allow the Sharks to get a full change, get their forwards out there. We know that when their penalty killing is at its best, the forwards are out there only 20-25 seconds.
6: That's something that Scott Hannon talked about yesterday in practice. You heard it earlier. Here's Tiemannin across the ice. A centering feed there by Sullivan, intended for Korea, knocked away. Actually, Sillinger on that play did that. Now, Sillinger chopping at the puck, came up high on pricing, and a penalty is coming up against Mike Sillinger for high sticking, and he can't believe it. He's furious, and you know,
7: why is
6: Tom
7: that?
6: Pricing did a pretty good job of making sure the referee saw it.
7: Well, it's a high stick is a high stick. If you hit a guy, even if you're swiping at the puck, and I think his stick might have gone up the shaft of Tom Pricing, but he high-sticked him in the face.
6: So that's it for the power play for Nashville. 4-on-4 again, and then the Sharks will have the man advantage just 15 seconds from now. Mike Sillinger had a really strong first game for the Predators, a goal and an assist, but he was most impressive in the faceoffs, went 16-6 against the Sharks.
7: He was 8-2 against Patty Marleau.
6: That's pretty incredible.
7: 6-1 in the defensive zone, Nashville's end. So Sharks already much more aggressive on PK. Did not allow. They were more aggressive in the neutral zone, but even better, they were more aggressive in the defensive zone.
6: And they're better on faceoffs too. Thornton lead pass, pricing the shot from the left wing side. Stick save, Mason. Rebound penalty coming up. Who's going to get it? Looks like the Predators might be getting another penalty. A 2-minute hooking call in the corner, and the crowd here at the Gaylord Entertainment Center is going to be furious because the penalty on Scott Thornton had just expired. Sillinger's penalty had just started. And now a hooking call at the 4:47 mark gives the Sharks a 5-on-3 power play. And defenseman Danny Markoff is the offender.
8: Just listen to the crowd reacting.
7: What do you get, hooking?
8: 2 minutes for hooking to Markov.
7: I think this is why the Sharks are confident. They know that they're a better team and can draw more penalties.
8: Well, they've got Marleau on the right point of the power play. He gets the draw. Gives to Joe Thornton in the circle. Joe Thornton holding it to Pricing, who shoots right on. Save made by Mason. Rebound bounced to the near sideboards. Chichi went back to the point. To Pricing. To Marleau. Back to Pricing. Back to Marleau. He feeds down low. Right wing corner. Taken there by Joe Thornton. Trying to center it. Good defensive play there by the Predators. Dan Hamhuis intercepted it. And Nashville clears it all the way down.
7: The Sharks... Pricing takes a shot. I think either Chicho or Ekman, they got to get right in front of Mason. Very much that Nashville did last game.
8: Here's Ekman shooting on net. Save made behind the goal line. Grabbed there by the Sharks. Captain Patrick Marleau moves it back up the right side boards to the point. Went down low in the corner to Joe Thornton. Centering pass blocked. Now Joe Thornton gets it back. Puts it through Hamhuis to Pricing to Marleau, who shoots tip. Score! Jonathan Chicho right in front of the net. It's a 5-on-3 power play goal. Sharks 1, Predators nothing.
7: What a play by Patrick Marleau. Nashville thinks he's going to pass it down to Joe Thornton. He kind of looks that way, and then he throws a cross pass right through the entire seam to Jonathan Chicho. There's nothing Mason can do. Easy tip for Jonathan Chicho on the side of the net. Ekman standing in front of the net. What a play by Patrick Marleau. He's here tonight. He's got a hit. First shift of the game. His line controlled the play the first shift, drew a penalty, and he makes a tremendous play on the power play right there.
8: Patrick Marleau is on his game, and he is showing it in the offensive zone. Tremendous, tremendous play by Marleau. And it's a 1-0 Sharks lead. Jonathan Chicho gets the goal. Marleau and Thornton should be getting the assists. Face off at center ice now. Time of the goal, 5:37. The best news is the Sharks still have a 5-on-4 power play for another minute and 4 seconds. Here's a lead pass as the Sharks win the draw, but they get called on the offside. Quick whistle from Jay Scherers. Interesting to note, by the way, that Jamie, that Gary Bettman, Commissioner of Hockey, is expected to be in attendance in tonight's game.
7: Yeah. Scotty Bowman's in the house. Saw Scotty Bowman down in the press room. And actually, interestingly enough, he was talking to David Poile, the GM of the Predators, probably helping him. If I'm Scotty Bowman and a consultant for the Red Wings, I'm going to help Nashville in this series because I'd much rather play them in the next round than play the Sharks.
8: Interesting point. Sharks on the man advantage, leading 1-0. Quick headman feed. Ehrhoff went to McCulloch, and he broke to the blue line. Checked off the puck by Brendan Witt, but Milan recovers the puck on the left wing. He gains the zone. He threw it back to Carl under pressure from Smithson. Carl just guns it around the boards. But Sillinger's there first, and he clears it. 30 seconds now left on the Markov penalty. Sharks up 1-0. It's Chicho from Marleau and from Pricing at 5:37. 5-on-3 power play goal. Here comes Ehrhoff breaking in. Lead pass to Bernier. Carries it on the backhand. Behind the net, puts on the brakes. He's checked into the boards by Hamhuis, but it's worked free. Marleau heads back to the slot, and he almost did it himself for a backhand chance, but he held the puck for a split second too long and had it stripped away from him.
7: He's got a quick decision. Does he go back to Scotty Hannon and go to the net for a tip slash rebound, or does he try and take it to the net? He took it to the net. Good choice. Nothing wrong with taking the puck to the net. Didn't work out, but that's a good choice.
8: Not at all. Penalty on the Predators expire, and now we have a dump in, and we have a whistle, and a little pushing, a little shoving, and a break in the action. 13:03 to go in the first. The goal by Chicho is his first. The Sharks won. The Predators nothing. This is the San Jose Sharks Radio Network. Welcome back to Gaylord Entertainment Center in Nashville, where the Sharks have the 1-0 lead over the Nashville Predators. We are 6:57 into the first period. A 5-on-3 power play goal for Jonathan Chicho from Patrick Marleau and Tom Pricing. At 5:37 is the difference. Right now, face-off deep in Nashville ice. Alan McCauley loses the draw to Jared Smithson, but Scott Thornton goes into forecheck and hammers the defenseman Dan Hamhuis off the puck. Good effort by Scott Thornton, who had a strong game one and is ready to go in the playoffs. Predators skate out from left to right. On the left wing side, Correa gets the pass from Smithson as Nashville changes on the fly. Paul Correa dumped it into the corner. George is being checked by Correa now and Leguan, and he reverses the puck around those forwards, and Scott Thornton is able to backhand it up the boards and out to center. McCauley leads for Georges, who breaks up into the play. Georges skates into the zone, shoots one from the left boards, grabbed out of the air by goaltender Mason, and he holds on. And that would have gone wide, Jamie, but Mason's taking no chances on any potential deflection in front. He's stepping in and taking control of the game.
7: Well, that's what he's going to try and do. And we're seeing some more strategies from Barry Trotz. He starts out with Jared Smith Scotty Nichol, Jordan Tutu on the faceoff in their own end. Smithson's a right-handed shot. He wins the faceoff. As soon as they bring the puck in and dump it in, those three leave the ice, and then they get Kreia's line out there. Against Kreia's line's either going to play against the Sharks' third or fourth line. In this case, it was McCauley, Niemann, and Thornton. And that's one of his strategies. He starts off the other line because the faceoff's in his own end. They win the faceoff. Leguan's their worst centerman. And that's kind of, again, it's just, you can see the strategy that Barry Trotz is doing.
8: Back to action on the ice off the faceoff. The fourth line of Smith, Gotch, and Rissmiller is out there. And they're in forechecking. Gotch with a hit knocks the puck free from Markov. Got it back to Gotch. But a centering attempt for Mark Smith was blocked by the defense. Now it's in the slot. Pop back to the point. Matt Carl, nice feed to an open Smith, but he missed the puck as he tried to set up for a one-timer on the right circle. The puck bounced back behind the Nashville net. Rissmiller took a hit, made the play to McLaren on the right boards. A backhand attempt by McLaren is blocked. Now it's Rissmiller throwing it to Smith, but he overskated the puck off his stick. And so the Predators, after all of that, do recover, but they can't clear. They're having trouble. Smith kept it in. Turns at the blue line. Fires it across the ice for Chichu. Just jumped on, lost it. Headman feed. Here's a break for Sillinger, but a long shot toward the net will be sticked aside easily by goaltender Toskinen. And that's because Sillinger was totally out of gas. He would have had a breakaway if he had just jumped on the ice, but it was near the end of his shift and at the end, in fact. And so he took a long one, and Toskinen turned it away. 1-0 San Jose. Game number two continues. Here's Steve Sullivan, trickily moving across the Sharks' line, under pressure, put it back to Johnson on the right point, but a shot got deflected wide by Hall, who was already positioned in front. Adam Hall, who had the game winner in game one, stick handles on the right boards in the Sharks' zone, holds the puck, backhands to the point, Hartnell a drive, hit the skates of Nils Ekman, and bounced wide. Predators keep the pressure on, though. Greg Johnson overskates. Now he turns and gets it back. He's checked there closely by Pricing, but he turned away from him, backhanded to the point. Witt reversed it to the right-wing corner of the Sharks' zone, and back to get it there. Ekman will keep it away from the onrushing Johnson. But the Sharks, oh, they do clear it. I was going to say they couldn't clear it, but the puck bounced through the stick of Kimmo Tiimonen, so he's got to rush back to his own blue line and fire it ahead. He put it all the way down the right wing to the Sharks' line. Hartnell moves in. Cross-ice pass intended for a breaking Leguan went right through his stick. That's happened a few times for both teams so far today. I don't know if you want to call it afternoon game jitters or what, but the puck has bounced through a couple of players' sticks. Loose puck in the neutral zone now. Grabbed by the Sharks. They lead it 1-0. Cannon sent it off the right boards to the Nashville line. Knocked back the other way. Here comes Kreia down the right wing. Breaks into the zone. Lead pass! And a hook is going to be called as Leguan broke for the net. And he was hooked to the ice. He lost his stick on the play. And the Sharks will be down a man when we come back. The 2006 playoffs are presented by Intersil. 1-0 Sharks over the Predators. A break in the action on the San Jose Sharks Radio Network. I'm Dan Rusinowski along with Jamie Baker back in action once again in Nashville. They're making a lot of noise here at the Gaylord Entertainment Center. Sharks have a 1-0 lead in game two, but they're down a man now. Patrick Marleau takes a two-minute hooking penalty at 10:04, and he pretty much had to take it. Otherwise, David Leguan would have had a point-blank scoring chance on Vesa Toskada on a Kreia setup. Sharks have won more faceoffs than they've lost so far in this first period, and they win another draw on the penalty kill. McCauley got it back, and the Sharks clear it all the way down.
7: McCauley was 3-3 last game against Sillinger, who was 16-6 overall, 1-1 in all three zones. That's a big PK faceoff win for McCauley.
8: Predators skate from left to right, move into Sharks territory. They've got Kreia, Erat, Sillinger up front, along with Weber and Tiimonen on the points. Sharks go with Niemann and McCauley at forward. McLaren and Pricing back on D. Pricing tries to clear, cannot, kept in by Weber. A cross-ice pass is going to be a giveaway. Niemann chips it off the left boards. He gets bumped by his fellow countryman, Kimmo Tiimonen, but he did clear the puck out of the zone, and that'll allow for a forward line change for the Sharks. Off come McCauley and Niemann, and on step Chichu and Thornton. Predators skated to the Sharks' line, get called on the offside with a minute 10 left on that Patrick Marleau penalty. And we're going to see a wholesale changes really for both clubs as we get a face-off outside the Sharks zone.
7: Sharks are jamming their blue line much better. One thing Joe Thornton did, even though they're it's kind of a modified 0-4, he went and did a little loop in the neutral zone, but that means he's heading back towards his own end. He's not skating backwards. That way, if there's any chips or dump-ins, he can still go get it. The D now can step up. They know they have backward support. It's a simple little adjustment that the Sharks have made, but it's worked so far.
8: Scott Walker gets checked off the puck, and Joe Thornton just rags some penalty-killing time before finally flicking one down the left boards the length of the ice. way out of his net is Mason in the trapezoid. Was met there by Jonathan Chichu, but the goaltender tipped it to one of his defensemen, and one of those guys, Dan Hamhuis, floats it up the middle. Taken there by Legwan, chipped it to the Sharks' blue line, knocked it off the left boards to himself, fires it back to the right point, and the Preds set up. Markov to Hamhuis, the shot, up off the stick, and into the netting, back behind Toskoda. Down to 37 seconds left, Jamie, in that penalty on Patrick Marteau, and so far so good for the Sharks'
7: penalty killing. They've made the adjustments. Mark Smith just did the exact same thing. They're doing little button hooks right inside. They're going almost not quite to the red line on their own side of the rink, and they're doing a little button hook. Now he's coming back, so he's, again, his crest is facing Toskola. That way the D can step up. They know they've got that defensive support, and they're jamming the blue line much better, and everybody's getting sticks in the lanes much better than they did last game.
8: But the Predators win the draw, and they set up on the power play. Hamhuis throws to the right wing side. Walker goes down low to Steve Sullivan. Sullivan hesitated for a second, lost control of it, and Pricing steals and clears. 15 seconds left on the Marteau penalty. Time for one more rush for the vaunted Predators power play that scored four times in game one against this Sharks team. They rush to center, dumped in by Hamhuis, but only 4 seconds left on the Preds' power play. Comes around the boards to Sullivan. He keeps it in the zone. Scott Nickel goes down low to Tutu, and Tutu's angled play from the left corner goes off the stick of Toskoda and bounces over the near glass into the seats. So we get a stoppage of play and a pause 10 seconds for station ID on the San Jose Sharks radio network. 1-0, Sharks over the Predators, 7:50 to go, first period. Marteau wins the faceoff. Bernier drops it back behind his own net, and Kyle McLaren starts the San Jose attack. He throws on the left wing off the stick of Milan Michalik. Fired back the other way from behind the red line by Timonen, but they wave off icing, and so play continues. Sharks able to poke it out of their own zone. Now it's sent back in offside by Nashville, and so we get a stoppage of play with 7:31 left on the clock. Enough time for us to remind you that Sharks playoff hockey is brought to you in part by Pepsi Cola. It's the Cola.
7: One of the things the Sharks this period, they're doing what they want. The NVIDIA four keys tonight: special teams, particularly penalty kill, faceoffs, play big, and goaltending. They got to make sure the transition game doesn't, you can't get soft and make those get a little complacent in the neutral zone. They've given up a couple of odd man rushes. Marteau had to take that penalty because guys jumped in. We saw Ehrhoff cheating a little bit. There was another two-on-one. They got to be careful.
8: Marteau wins the faceoff, and the Sharks dump a long one in on net. Knocked aside by Mason. Sharks set up. Here's Bernier getting a one-time chance. It gets to the goal off the deflection, but pretty alert stop there by Mason. He scooped it up like a Major League third baseman and covered up for the faceoff.
7: Marlowe's line, trying to get the puck deep. I think the three of them, again, we've talked about how they can dominate and get the puck deep and let Bernier go hammer some guys. Let him go. Same thing, McCulloch. These guys, they're all big. They're all over 220 pounds. Look at the defensemen for the Nashville defense. First of all, Nashville D, five of them are left-handed shots. You can force them on their backhand. Sharks are that line is much bigger than the Nashville defense. They can slowly pound them, and that can take its toll over a seven-game series.
8: Off the faceoff, Predators have it the near side of their own zone. Markov flipped it over to the left side, and Scott Hartnell carries the center. A long slap shot is kicked out by Vesa Toskoda, and the Sharks immediately clear that rebound out of their territory. Fired back in again from downtown by the Predators, and it's easily steered aside by Toskoda. Seems like Nashville's been doing that since the start of the series, trying to get Toskoda fooled on one play. Here comes Ekman, lead for Joe Thornton, down the right. Centering pass as he walked into the zone, but Ekman just couldn't quite get his stick on it. That would have been a nifty feed in front. Rock bouncing puck at the near side. Crowd screaming about something along the boards.
7: I'll tell you what it was
8: in a
7: second.
8: High stick going on.
7: No.
8: But it was not batted down with the stick above the shoulder. Meantime, it's loose back behind the Preds net. Nashville picks up and skates one out.
7: Good little play by Ekman. When Joe Thornton threw it out front, Mark Eaton took a little liberty on Niels Ekman behind the net, knocked him down. Niels got up a little slow. He was looking. He saw both refs weren't looking, and he whacked Eaton right in the back of the leg. The fans at one end saw it. I happen to see it. That's good. You don't have to, Ekman doesn't have to be a big physical presence because he's a smaller player. You got to whack that guy. Let him know. You want to do that to me, I'm getting you back.
8: Puck tipped out of play. Breaking the action. 5:59 left in the first. 1-0 San Jose. You're listening to the Stanley Cup playoffs on the San Jose Sharks Radio Network. Great crowd on hand today here in Nashville. 1-0 Sharks, 5:59 to go in the first period. And the faceoff will be top of the circle to the left side of Chris Mason as soon as the officials can hear each other.
7: This is good playoff hockey. Emotions are starting to carry. It's game two. There's no feeling out anymore. These teams, they're playing good hockey right now, but it's getting a little chippy behind the play. Sharks got to be happy from a confidence standpoint. They're winning their faceoffs, and their PK is much improved.
8: Here's a shot by Scott Hannon. It's blocked. Scott Thornton gets knocked down trying to get the rebound on his backhand, and the Predators tip one behind their own net and try to get an attack going. Erat did clear it up the right wing sideboards, but Niemann had knocked it back the other way. And the Sharks go into forecheck now as it's back behind goaltender Mason inside the Predators' zone. At the near sideboards, picked up by Scott Thornton. Sent back to the point by Niemann. McLaren, cross ice, goes to Hannon. Good pressure from Kariya, but he gives to McCauley, who turns in the right circle and shoots, but it's blocked by the Preds' defense. Knocked away now at the near side. Predators pick up and skate from left to right. Legwan, who had a good chance in the early going in the first period. Backhands up the left sideboards, but the feed for Hamhuis really not on the tape, allowing for the Sharks to knock it back to the Preds' blue line and make a line change with the play going on. Sullivan left the puck for nobody. Smith steals it. Breaks in for a shot on goal, and it'll be stopped at the chest and covered by Mason with Rissmiller driving in to try to get a rebound.
7: The previous play, Kyle McLaren went down and pinched. I'm a little uncomfortable with it. It was against Martin Erat, but you got Legwand out there and Paul Kariya. And he got caught last game. That means who's the other D? Matt Carl. I don't want Matt Carl being on an odd man rush against, just in case.
8: But Niemann did get back.
7: And you know what? McCauley was there. But nonetheless, Kariya, you don't want him coming down against Matt Carl, Niemann, or McCauley. You want your veteran defenseman there. You got to pick your spots when to pinch. I don't think Kyle McLaren, being a veteran he is, when you're playing with a rookie defenseman, should pinch in that situation.
8: Delayed penalty as we get back to action with Mark Smith carrying back behind the net, and the Predators touch the puck, and we have a holding call being issued by the officials at this moment. 15-15 the time of the penalty, and it's going to go against defenseman Brendan Witt, who's been involved in quite a little personal battle with Patrick Rissmiller every time the two have been on the ice against each other, and this time Rissmiller drew the penalty.
7: And you know what? Mark Smith wins a faceoff in the offensive zone against Mike Sillinger, and in doing so, they get the possession, they throw the puck down the net, Rissmiller, they immediately go into their forecheck, and they draw a penalty from Brendan Witt. I'm going to keep talking about faceoffs, folks, because Nashville, this is their strategy. They want to win special teams and faceoffs. It is critical, critical in the playoffs. When Larry Robinson says it's life and death, when you're down the stretch and in the playoffs, faceoffs are life and death. When Scotty Bowman says how important they are, when Barry Melrose says you got to win the key faceoffs, when Mike Babcock says it just seems common sense, you got to win the faceoffs, when Dave Tippett talks about Andy Murray, when all these guys, Ken Hitchcock, Dallas wins the Stanley Cup. Why? One of the main reasons, faceoffs. It's big in the playoffs.
8: Joe Thornton wins the draw, but Patrick Marleau gets checked off the puck as he tried to feed it back. And so the Predators flick one back down the ice surface. Jonathan Chichu rushes behind his own goal line and starts the attack. Chichu carries to center. Lead for Marleau. He breaks on the left side. Across the blue line, one-on-one against Markov. Markov hammers Marleau into the corner boards. Good body check. But Marleau kicked the puck free to Joe Thornton in the corner. Worked it loose to Ekman. Fires it around to the right point. Kept in there by Pricing. Pricing moves away from the check of Greg Johnson. Goes to Chichu for the shot. Turned aside from long distance by netminder Chris Mason. Loose in the left wing corner. Grabbed there by Marleau. Centering feed. Good pass, but nobody was home. It goes all the way through back to the right point, and the Sharks kept it in. Pricing to Joe Thornton, to Ekman in front. The shot toward the net. Chichu was waiting for another deflection, but this time Mark Eaton got the stick on it, and the Preds clear.
7: Last game, Nils Ekman had five shots in net. And
8: whoa, a big penalty coming up here, and it's going to be against the Sharks. A collision between Smithson and Thornton. Actually, it's going to go against the Predators as the Sharks broke out to center. Thornton got run by Smithson.
7: He might get 5 minutes.
8: And he might get more. He really hammered him.
7: He gets your knee right in their thigh. You can put a guy out of a series if you get a Charlie horse. That is a dangerous play when you go in and knee someone. We might see a 5-minute major.
8: Joe Thornton had the puck in his own zone, and he got hammered. I think the elbow or the stick came up. 2-minute kneeing penalty.
7: 2 minutes?
8: Kneeing penalty against Brendan Witt. 59 seconds remaining.
7: So Smithson gets
8: on the Witt penalty. Smithson gets kneeing. Should correct myself. The penalty's on Smithson for kneeing. Witt has 59 seconds left on his penalty. Time of this 16-16. Another 5-on-3 power play for the Sharks. Pretty critical.
7: Oh, very, very critical. And I think Smithson's going to pay at some point in this series for that. You want to go and knee the Sharks' best player?
8: Well, just see how just, big just, Joe's doing it. He's just sort of just skating just, it off right now on the ice.
7: Smithson's a pretty big kid, 6'2", 194. He won a Western Hockey League championships. He's a Western Hockey boy. won the WHL and championship when he was with Calgary back in 99. I don't know if he's a tough guy, but if this, if the Sharks get a comfortable lead in the third period, he might have a have to have a few words with Mr. Scott Thornton or somebody.
8: I'm looking around the stands to see where the Sharks scratched players are, because I'd love to see Scott Parker's reaction to all this. Referees are getting irrationed from the fans here, but it's a good call. 2 minutes for kneeing on Smithson. Sharks will have just about a minute of 5-on-3 power play opportunity, and Joe Thornton stays on the ice. Gets the draw to Ekman, dumps it down low to Chichu. He gets underneath the check of Eaton, fires it up the near side. Pricing on the point, cross ice to Marlow. Down low to Joe Thornton, centering feed, tip. Chichu a chance, where is it? It pops out, Marlow shoots, score! Mason was down, and Patrick Marlow gets congratulated with that shot. A good opportunity for Marlow, and a 5-on-3 power play goal. The Sharks lead it 2-0.
7: Well, Sharks are winning the special teams battle tonight, and they're getting traffic all around front of the net. I really like to see Niels Ekman standing on the top of the crease. Big jam up there. Chichu's right there. Marlow reads the play. He comes all the way into the hash marks. You know, if Marlow doesn't read this play, he might not score this goal, but he reads it. He ends up shooting right from the hash marks because he read the play perfectly. San Jose, the third least penalized team in the NHL. Nashville, and I don't have the notes right in front of me. Where were they?
8: They were 28th.
7: They were 28th. We didn't see that trend in Game 1. We're seeing it here in Game 2. They give up a lot of shots. They take a lot of penalties. Barry Trotz said, well, I don't mind if we take penalties.
8: 18.7 penalty minutes a game for Nashville in the regular season.
7: Right.
8: Ranked 28th in the NHL. So, the Sharks have a 2-0 lead. They still have a power play for a minute and a half. Here comes Ekman through center. Lead pass for Pricing across the Nashville line. Skates into the corner. Bodied up there by Timonen, but he got a backhander around the boards. Taken by Joe Thornton. He's got Ekman in front. Joe Thornton tried to thread the needle through, but it stopped there. Nice job by Timonen as he intercepted the pass, but he couldn't clear. Kept in by Marlow. Uh-oh, gave it to Ekman, and he gave it away. Greg Johnson able to shoot one all the way down with a minute 13 remaining on that penalty to Jared Smithson of the Predators.
7: He wants to go to Joe Thornton, but they're trying to cut that pass off, not give Thornton time to set up. So he, in the process, Ekman tried to throw it across to the far D. It didn't work.
8: Give away by Nashville on the point. Marlow went cross ice, but a shot by Ehrhoff is blocked. Somebody broke his stick on that play. Ehrhoff's got the rebound, gives to Chichu in the left circle. Return for Ehrhoff on the left point. He's got Ekman open on the right side, but goes to the left to Chichu. Chichu, cross ice. There's the shot. Score! Mark Smith was open on the right circle, took a perfect pass, and one-timed it home. Sharks 3, Predators nothing.
7: Did Mark Smith find the seam or what? Unbelievable play. And a lot of it has to do with Milan McCulloch in the high slot. He gets some attention from the Nashville Predators. You got Patrick Marlow down low. He's creating attention, and Mark Smith just patiently finds the seam. He does exactly what Jonathan Chichu does. Chichu does what Joe Thornton does. What a great play. He's a left-handed shot over on the right-hand side. He comes in, and you know, remember last game we talked about?
8: Yep.
7: The guys weren't opening up. Niels Ekman didn't
8: with
7: do it.
8: Hips.
7: Billy Niemann. They didn't get open for that good one-timer to get the velocity. Mark Smith did there.
8: They sure are.
7: What a difference.
8: Chichu and Ehrhoff will get the assist on Mark Smith's second goal, and I miscalled him. I thought it was Ekman over there when I first saw him, but
7: Ekman's doing a good job in front of the net, creating attention. Standing right on the top of the crease. Mason doesn't like it.
8: Sharks have 3 power play goals this period, and they lead it by the score of 3-0. Back inside the Sharks' end, San Jose can't afford to lose their focus there. Alan McCauley intercepts a dump-in, and now the Sharks break out with a third line out there. Niemann got the feed from Scott Thornton. He's body checked off the play by Markov, but the puck skipped all the way down. Down to a minute 43 remaining in this first period. The Sharks have done to the Predators what the Predators did to the Sharks last game. 3 power play goals, and it's 3-0 San Jose. Minute 30 remaining in the period. Predators dump one from center into the Sharks zone. Back behind goaltender Toscana, taken there by McLaren and Carl. Carl gets run into by Scott Walker, but he doesn't even flinch. He just backhanded it up the boards, and Rissmiller cleared it back out. Smith tries to get it in the neutral zone, couldn't control it. Sillinger grabs now for Nashville. Sillinger and Walker making the move as Ham Hughes chipped it in. Took a look at Kyle McLaren after that body check, but nothing came of that. Sharks can't clear. Weber kept it in, sends it toward the slot. McLaren intercepts. Good feed up the left side, and here comes Rissmiller with a minute left in the period. Just backhands one down. Mark Smith is giving chase. Smith in there, digging free on Weber as they run into each other. And it's sent around the boards by the Sharks. Back to the left point. Down to 45 seconds left in the period. Hannon kept it in. Fed it behind the net to Joe Thornton. Rissmiller's there at the near side. Tried the one-timer, but he put it back to Joe Thornton instead. Joe Thornton stick handles, makes the move, poked it, but he lost it on the stick check. Combination of Hamhuis and Weber, and they knocked it free.
7: That's a timing play. Rissmiller tried to, he got open, and Joe Thornton saw him, just caught it a little late, and Rissmiller fanned on it. But a good play by Rissmiller. Again, you're creating a tension in front of the net, and it's going to open up someone else.
8: 19 seconds left in this first period. Sharks 3, Predators nothing. Chichu's on the ice now. Backhands from the red line down into the Predators' territory. Brandon Witt back to get it. There's only 9 seconds left in the period. One more rush for Nashville. Joe Thornton's back skating at center as Predators try to go to the attack. Long pass by Witt. Too far for everybody. And Ekman touches up for icing with 1.4 seconds left on the clock. Maybe not quite enough time to get a shot on goal, but still, it's something the Predators want to avoid in the final 30 seconds of play.
7: Edmonton scored earlier this year with 1.4 seconds left in the third period. They were down by a goal against the Phoenix Coyotes. It was like 1.6 or 1.5 seconds left. They won the faceoff back to Pronger, and he ended up scoring. Good. You know what? Chichu dumps it in. Ekman, Thornton, and Chichu, none of them went in and forced. They weren't gonna get caught.
8: Here's the faceoff, and the final 1.4 seconds ticks off on the clock, and that's it for the first period. The fans are booing here in Nashville, but they're not booing the Predators. I think they're booing the officials because the Sharks scored 2 5-on-3 power play goals at a 5-on-4 man advantage situation. Chichu, Marlowe, and Smith getting the goals. It's 3-0 Sharks at the end of one. And how about Jonathan Chichu, Jamie? He has a goal and 2 assists.
7: Yep, he stepped it up. He played, I think, again, he had to make the adjustments from last game. You know, they were trying to figure out what was going to happen. He's obviously going to get attention. And what the Sharks are doing, you look at the guys that drew penalties. Bernier drew a penalty. Pricing drew a penalty. Ekman, Rissmiller, and Joe Thornton drew penalties. When you're drawing penalties, you're putting the best players on the ice power play. Sharks did exactly what they needed to do. They won the special teams battle, won faceoffs. You know what else? When they killed those two penalties tonight, that gives you confidence, because not only did they just kill them, they didn't even give up a shot on those penalty kills. They controlled the play. When you do that, that was the two areas the Sharks lost last game. They improved them already in the first period.
8: By a lot.
7: And that's why they were confident yesterday, folks. I mean, we get to hang around them, but there was even after the game the other night, they're like, we lost this. We got to make some adjustments. That they honestly feel they are the better hockey team. And if they take care of those two facets of the game, they think not only can they win, they can dominate the Nashville Predators, and I think they're right.
8: It's 3-0 Sharks over the Predators at the end of the first period. Our coverage of Game 2 will continue right after this on the San Jose Sharks Radio Network.
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8: San Jose up by the score of 3-0. Joe Thornton, Jonathan Chichu, and Nils Ekman begin up front with Tom Pricing and Christian Ehrhoff back on D. Sharks skate from left to right. They dump it around the boards inside the Nashville zone. Knocked free by Joe Thornton. The pass went off the backhand side of Nils Ekman's stick. And it comes around the boards and is knocked out by Johnson. They've got a defenseman caught up ice. Only one back. It's Pricing. Here's Johnson breaking in for the shot on goal. But it's turned aside by Vesitoskada. Rebound picked up. No shot to the net there by Timonen as he gets tripped up to the ice. Fans screaming for a penalty against the Sharks. It's not going to get called.
7: It should have been called. Joe Thornton even looked at the refs to see. He looked behind him to see if the ref behind him called it, and he didn't.
8: And we get back to action now as they don't call the penalty. And the Predators shoot it back in. Hartnell, an angle chance. Nice shoulder stop by Toskoda from in close. And this is all because Christian Ehrhoff pinched and caused a 2-on-1 against.
7: He pinched, but Nils Ekman was there, and he's the one that got caught. He covered. He was in the right position, but Johnson chipped it by Ekman. Ehrhoff pinched and took his man. Good play. Ekman's got to, he's got to trust. Ehrhoff's got to trust that he's got coverage. Ekman was covering there, but he lost his man, Johnson. That created the 2-on-1.
8: And that's because of the speed of Greg Johnson. He can really fly up the wing, but Ekman's going to have to watch it.
7: He went and played the puck. You got to know that Johnson can chip it off the wall and get by you. No matter what, the man can't get by you. If the puck does, the man can't. Ekman played the puck, not the man there.
8: Patrick Marleau's line's on the ice now, and the Sharks captain with 2 points in the first period. Stick handles into the slot. He flies down close in low, gets knocked off the play by Kariuszczyk. and they both kind of slammed into the boards, and the puck skipped free.
7: That's
8: but Steve Bernier is up against the boards now and grabs for San Jose. He twists and he turns in the left wing corner. He's checked by Eaton, but Bernier holding onto it, trying to push it free to Milan Mikotic. And Mikotic getting in there with Bernier to work it loose, but Markov's in on Milan Mikotic. Looked like Markov took a little bit of a left hand at him as the puck came out in front, but Marlowe's shot went wide. Meantime, Hannon on the point, didn't keep it in, and he gets called for the offside play.
7: You know, like a good football team, they run the ball up the middle, and you wear the defense. You know, in football, they always, in the playoffs especially, what do the announcers talk about? Time of possession for the offense. You wear the defense down. That's what Marlowe's line's got to do right there. You got Mark Eaton out there, 6'2", 212 pounds. You got Danny Markov, 6'1", 190. Well, look at Patrick Marlowe.
8: 220.
7: 220. What's Bernier?
8: 230.
7: What's McCulloch? 215. Wear those guys down. That's what they did. And Marlowe moving his feet, coming across the slot. He got the puck poke check. But he starts moving. Bernier's hitting. McCulloch's adding. That line can be devastating.
8: Sharks put Alan McCauley's line on the ice right now. They're in their own zone. They can't clear. Weber drives a hard one up high, but it missed the net, hit the glass back behind Toscata. Matt Carl's on defense with McLaren, tried to float it clear, got it to McCauley on the left boards, and Adam McCauley does a smart thing. In traffic, he lifts the puck in the air off the high glass and cleared the zone. Some players might try to do it down low, but McCauley did it the smart way and cleared it to center. Predators move back in, though. Sharks up 3-0 with 3 minutes gone by in this second period of play. Predators put a hit on a man back behind the Sharks' goal line, but here comes San Jose's McCauley to center. Lost the puck at the blue line as he tried to dump it in deep, and the Predators shoot one all the way down. We get an icing call here against Nashville with 16:49 left in the second period. Let's pause 10 seconds for station identification on the San Jose Sharks radio network. I'm Dan Rusinowski along with Jamie Baker back at Gaylord Entertainment Center. The 2006 playoffs are presented by Intersil. We've got a great broadcast going today. Sharks up 3-0 in game two, 16:49 left in the middle frame. Patrick Rismiller is going to step in to take the draw here for the Sharks against Scott Nickel. Scramble for the puck. Sharks get it. Gotch the drive, but it's tipped wide of a net. Loose in the right wing corner. Gotch couldn't handle the puck. Rismiller streaking in to gain control. Rismiller against Weber fighting for it. Weber takes a right-handed swing at Rismiller in traffic, and the puck jarred free, and the Predators will skate one out. You've heard me say that a couple of times. Predators defensemen taking swings in tight traffic against Sharks players along the boards. We'll have to see if that trend continues. Right now, San Jose with the puck in their own zone. Pricing hit hard by Smithson, legally this time, but he cleared it to center. Knocked down by Johnson. Johnson checked by Niemann as he walks across the Sharks line. And so he backhands in deep to the near corner. And Pricing and Rismiller combine to clear it out. Niemann at center ice. Walks across the line. Takes the wrist shot from long distance. And an easy stop up high made there by netminder Chris Mason. Predators give it away, though, at the Sharks line. Carl breaks in for a shot. Locked and sent wide by Brendan Witt's stick. Loose on the rebound. Chichu on the right wing stops it. Tees up and drives. Save made. Penalty coming up. And it's going to be against the Sharks. Looked like there might have been some contact with the goalie on that play. And so off comes Mason. In comes Johnson with a shot on net from the left. Save made. Rebound. Hartnell wide open in front. He was covered by Ekman. No shot on goal. And now the Predators inadvertently put it all the way back into their own zone. But they've got the extra skater out there. His team in it is checked by Joe Thornton right now. And Thornton will grab, well, he didn't grab the puck. He thought he had it, but he's going to have to get off the ice.
7: He's going to get a break in 2 minutes for 2 minutes anyway, so.
8: Yep, here's the touch by Chichu with the blue line as he poke-checked the puck off of one of the Predators' sticks. And Joe Thornton was the man who ran in to the goaltender on the play. And it looks like Big Joe is going to head to the box for 2 minutes.
7: Well, goalie interference, and this is why it's so important to have good penalty killing, that you can go crash the net and do these types of plays, and your penalty killing covers for you. Billy Niemann, and this is really, when you get into playoff series, seven-game series, this is where he can take his toll. Last game, he was out, he was slashing guys, he's getting a little chippy, he's hitting guys, he took a slap shot, Mason just makes the save, directs the puck to the corner. It's almost like Billy Neiman's going to set it up. He's going to set up plays where he can go hit their D and try and wear them down. He led the team last game with 4 hits.
8: Off the faceoff, Gotch fell down, but as he fell, he chipped the puck off the right wing boards to McCauley, who breaks into the offensive zone. Allen couldn't do anything with it because he ran into traffic, and so the Predators will finally pick it up. Sharks down a man. Joe Thornton in for goalie interference at 4:46. Predators on the power play right now. leading the attack at center. It's Erat. Shoots one into the Shark zone, and at full speed he goes in and puts the hard hit out of the corner boards to Alan McCauley. Erat works the puck free to Correa on the right boards. He'll exchange with Timonen. Correa on the half boards, bothered by McCauley, but he backhands to the right point. Timonen stops it, bothered by Gotch, goes down low again. Correa double team combination of Gotch and Hannon knocked it away. It goes around the boards to the near side. Loose puck grabbed by Hannon, backhands it, but not out of the zone. Another chance for the Sharks, and McCauley gets to it and shoots it all the way down. Good solid penalty killing there.
7: Good battling, just, you know, trying to outnumber Nashville, even though you're shorthanded doing it.

0: 2-minute hooking call from the officials on a play along the boards. Time of this, 6 minutes and 18 seconds, and the Nashville penalty box is open.
1: Yep.
0: And stepping in right now for the Predators is center David Legwand.
2: He's looking at the ref like, what did I do? But Chichu won the battle on the wall, and Chichu was going to be able to get the puck out. Took a couple of strides. You keep your feet moving. Legwand reached in. You're not allowed to do it. You just can't do it. Watching yesterday the Dallas-Colorado game, Medano, you know, was kind of coming back. He was back-checking. Just one hand on his stick. Stuck his stick into one of the Colorado players, and he got caught. Like, it wasn't even a huge hook, but that's what the NHL has said. We're calling hooking and holding in the playoffs.
0: Anything with a stick off the ice, too.
2: You know what?
0: Anything.
2: NHL wants this to be physical hockey. They want guys to pay the price. They're just not going to put up with any obstruction calls, and they're calling it just as they did in the regular season, and they've sent the message, and I think it's the best thing for hockey because, yeah, there's been a lot of power play goals, but guys will adjust in the playoffs, and they're not going to do hooking and holding. We'll get some more high-scoring games this year in the playoffs than we've seen in the past.
0: Well, the Sharks are going to be on the power play in 1 second as Joe Thornton jumps back on the ice, but Nashville's got the puck on the right side in the Sharks' zone. Handing off, it's Hamhuis on the point. Has a screenshot on his way, but it went wide. And Toskanen knocked down Adam Hall in front. No penalty called. The crowd wanted one. Here's Chichu making the stick handling move down the middle of the ice for the Sharks, but at the Preds line, is stripped of the puck. It's cleared by Hamhuis all the way down on net, and Toskanen makes the stick save and drops it off for Pricing. Sharks have a power play for a minute 7. Ekman leads the way with Joe Thornton. The lead for Big Joe to Jonathan Chichu across the line. Loses on the stick check. Good effort by Jared Smithson to get back, and he cleared it for the Preds all the way down. 55 seconds to go on the man advantage for San Jose. Sharks leading this game 3-0 as Joe Thornton leads the way through center now. Makes a nice move on the right wing, cuts to the slot, shoots one, and he fanned on the puck and put it just wide. But he just made Danny Markov look like he was standing still on the play with a nifty stick handling move on the right wing, and that got the crowd awfully scared here in Nashville. Instead, the Preds clear it all the way down. Down to 30 seconds remaining in the Sharks' power play. Two defensemen back for Nashville as Pricing streaks through center. Cross the line, drop for Smith. Backhand pass, maybe a careless one, but Ehrhoff sensed that Sillinger was on him, and he tipped it ahead. Yet the Preds do clear it out. Now a good defensive play back at the Sharks' blue line. Ehrhoff checked it off of Sillinger's stick, and no shorthanded scoring chance for the Predators, but there's only 9 seconds left in that Legwand penalty. Maybe time for one more rush here for the San Jose Sharks.
2: Good call on Ehrhoff stepping up and reading the Sillinger play. Mark Smith didn't read it because Sillinger had just come on from a change. He didn't see him come into that high slot. So Ehrhoff did.
0: Mikhalik moves in on the right wing side, stops. Penalty on Nashville is over. And now a turnover. Could be a break for Legwand, but the pass is a little too far. Toskanen comes way out of the net, trying to clear, couldn't do it. It's kept in. Now Legwand has it back behind the Sharks net. Centering feed, and the shot by Hamhuis is sticked aside. Combination of the defense and Toskanen. At the near boards now, Legwand throws in deep for Nashville. Good pressure by the Predators here. He centers as a turnaround pass was taken there by Sullivan, but he was knocked down. Crowd wanted a penalty. It's not going to get called. And now Ehrhoff is going to take a penalty as he knocks Sullivan down to the ice. So the Sharks touch up, and Ehrhoff is going to get the penalty in front of a net as that was a retaliatory move on Sullivan. We get a break in the action with 11:01 to play in the second period. The Sharks 3, the Predators nothing, but Nashville will have the power play when we return on the San Jose Sharks Radio Network. Well, they throw octopi on the ice in Detroit. They've thrown a salmon on the ice here in Nashville.
2: Chicago salmon, though. That's from Lake Michigan.
0: Why don't you explain that?
2: There's nothing to explain.
0: It's obviously not a real salmon because
2: everywhere we
0: would have been about a 70-pounder.
2: No matter where we go on the road, if we have a steak, it's always, steaks from Chicago. Flew her in from Chicago.
0: Flew it in. Off the faceoff, Predators have the power play because Ehrhoff took a penalty on Sullivan in front. 3-0 Sharks. Time of that penalty, 9:59 of the second. We're halfway through this game. Here's a shot by Weber toward the net. It gets deflected wide, and I think Toskanen got a piece of it. Sent around the boards. Niemenen on the point. Shoots. It's blocked in front of a net. Excellent job by McCauley. Cleared out by Niemenen. Great teamwork. Minute 30 to go on that penalty against Ehrhoff. Niemenen retreats behind his own net as the Sharks put out fresh penalty killers. Thornton and Chichu are up front. McLaren and Pricing are back. Predators tried to dump it in, but it was batted out of the air legally by Pricing, and Nashville reacted and caused themselves to go offside. So we get the whistle at 10:20 on the clock left in the second period, and the Sharks leading 3-0.
2: When you're penalty killing and you're in your own zone, anytime the puck is along the wall, you have to attack that guy. He's not in a position to make a pass. You don't want him to allow to turn around and set up. That's what the Sharks

0: They're doing better tonight. They're not allowing they're winning battles on the boards, and when the puck is, if Korea or anybody from Nashville has the puck on the boards, they're not allowing him to turn around. They're going right after him.
1: Power play hockey for the Preds. Here's Thiemannin sending it in deep. Sillinger was open for a chance down low, but the pass was off the mark. Nashville recovers the puck. Here's Thiemannin on the point again. A shot, glove save made by Toskala, and we get the stoppage. And normally if that save were made at the Shark Tank, you'd hear a big roar from the crowd, but total silence here in Nashville as it's still 3-0 San Jose.
0: Nashville's working so hard right now trying to get the loose pucks in the corners that they're not allowing their forward to go stand in front of the net right in front of Toskala. Toskala saw that shot. Martin Erat was heading towards the front of the net, but Toskala out at the top of the crease. It's an easy save for him because Erat hadn't positioned himself right in front of Toskala. That's been the difference tonight in the Sharks PK.
1: Not as much traffic, as you said, in front of Toskala. We all know what difference that can make, as you just said. Good point, by the way, because the Sharks are forcing it, making them really earn it.
0: No one's in front of the net right now because they're so busy. Nashville is trying to win the battle on the boards.
1: Back to action. Power play for the Predators. Leguan's out there with Walker. Sends it around the boards. Couldn't get it. Sullivan also joining that pair on the ice. And Sharks able to clear all the way down. Down to 29 seconds left on the Erhoff penalty.
0: Good clear by Marcel Gotch. Not as easy as it looks when you got two guys coming on you and somebody's covering the boards. He picked it off the wall and then shot it about 2 feet away from the boards.
1: Oh, a turnover by McCauley in his own zone inadvertently, and a chance for Nashville at the side of the net, but Toskala turned it away. Kept in by Thiemannin. Back to the point. Ham used to drive. Stick save. Toskala. Rebound cleared out by Thiemannin.
0: No one in front of the net. No one's in front of the net this time for Nashville because, they're so busy trying to set up. Toskala knows that. He lets the rebound come right out in front where the Sharks are. They gain the control.
1: Turnover by Nashville. Sharks keep in. Erhoff puts it in front. Marno, great stick handling move. Backhands it on net while back skating, but Mason made the save, and he covered up, and that was a tough play that Marno made, and it created a good scoring chance. We've got a break in the action. The 2006 playoffs are presented by Intersil. The Sharks lead the Predators 3-0. You're listening to the playoffs on the San Jose Sharks Radio Network. Sharks have a 3-0 lead over the Nashville Predators with 8:53 to go in the second period here in Game 2 at the Gaylord Entertainment Center. We have a moment for this date in NHL history brought to you by HP. HP PhotoSmart. 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Brilliantly simple. On this date in National Hockey League history, April the 23rd, 1950, the very first overtime in Game 7 of the Stanley Cup Final took place. And Pete Fabando scored for the Detroit Red Wings in a victory over the New York Rangers to give Detroit a 4-3 lead, a 4-3 win, and the 1950 Stanley Cup title. 4 years later, Detroit left wing Tony Leswick repeated the feat in overtime in Game 7, but since then, no one has ever scored an overtime goal in Game 7 of the Stanley Cup Final. That from HP. This date in NHL history brought to you by HP. HP PhotoSmart. 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Brilliantly simple. Sharks 3, Predators nothing. Down to 8:38 remaining in the second period as the Preds skate from right to left. They dump into the Sharks zone. Toskala inside the trapezoidal area, back behind his goal line, handles the puck, fed it over now to his defense, and Hannon and Michalik combine to clear one out. Patrick Marleau's line has definitely made an impact today in the game with their size, their speed, and their skill. The Sharks captain has a goal and an assist in the contest, and right now he's starting a 3-on-2 attack. He veers to his left across the line. He's got Bernier breaking for the goal, but there's the shot. Witt hammered Bernier and knocked him into the net. That's going to be an interference call, I think, on Bernier. I should say on Witt against Bernier, and the Sharks will have a power play.
0: And it all starts in the neutral zone. Patrick Marleau getting the puck. He creates a turnover in the neutral zone, and then he gets his legs going. He gets some speed going into the neutral zone or into the offensive zone because Patrick Marleau, when he's got his feet going, Dan, the other defense, they back up. He's too fast. He can chip it by him. He can get by him. And if he's doing that, well, that allows Bernier to now get to the blue line. He drives the net. Sharks attack Witt. They got to attack Brendan Witt. He's not fast enough. He's a big kid. He's not fast enough to handle the Sharks. And he's, that's a fourth penalty he's drawn, he's taken in the last two games.
1: Power play hockey for the Sharks. Slap shot by Marleau from the point. Stopped by Mason. There was a rebound there, but it's sent around the boards, and the Sharks hold onto it. Chichu on the boards is checked by Eaton, and he lost it. And so it'll be cleared down the ice by Adam Hall, who began the penalty kill for Nashville with Greg Johnson up front. But they'll head back to their bench and be replaced by fresh Nashville Predators skaters. Sharks on the man advantage of 3 goals today. They move from left to right. Chichu and Joe Thornton exchange passes and enter the zone. Joe Thornton trying to set up Chichu, driving into the net, but Mark Eaton was all over Chichu. And so the Predators were able to clear it back down the ice. Toss could have swung it around the left boards, away from the forecheck of Walker. Now they send it back behind their own net, and Pricing moves to the attack on the power play. Pricing exchanges passes at center. Gives to Joe Thornton at the blue line, but as he moved in, an offside call against San Jose. And so with a minute 6 left in that Brandon Witt interference penalty that was called at 11:53, they'll bring the faceoff back to center ice.
0: A couple too many tic-tac-toe passes in the neutral zone. What happens there? Nice little passes, but it forces the forwards. Like, Niels Ekman goes offside, and the reason is he doesn't want to come to a complete stop, because if there's a soft dump, he's not going to be able to get it. You can't put the forwards in a position where they're all stopped at the far blue line, because if there is a dump, they're not going to get to it.
1: Off the faceoff, Sharks flip it across the Predators' line, but it's knocked down by Hamhuis of Nashville, and he clears it all the way down the surface. Matt Carl and Christian Ehrhoff are playing the points in the power play, and talk about offensively-minded defensemen. That's a pair right there for you. Ehrhoff at the near side, being checked by Sullivan, but he backhands it away from him, and here comes Mark Smith up the ice for the Sharks. Smith makes a nice move on Hamhuis, walks across the blue line, but loses on the stick check to Hamhuis. Nice recovery by the Preds defenseman.
0: What a series Mark Smith's had so far in 4.5 periods.
1: A couple of goals. One on the power play today. Smith looking for it in the corner, dug it free, but Mikata couldn't gain the puck. It's loose back behind the Predators' net, and Hamhuis was working hard, tried to clear, couldn't do it. Kept in there by Ehrhoff. 13 seconds left on the Brendan Witt penalty, but Nashville will dig it out of the corner and skate out 3-on-2. Now it's a 2-on-2. Leguan and Timonen making the attacking move, but Carl blocked the pass. Erat recovering it on the trailer, but he loses on the check to Mark Smith, and that's it for the penalty on Witt, as the Sharks will break one out.
0: And the guy that left on the 3-on-2 was Steve Sullivan, because he was so tired at the end of his shift PK, but that's a nice break for the Sharks. You don't want Steve Sullivan joining a 3-on-2.
1: Let's not forget that Sullivan hasn't had a lot of action, as Mikotic now clears to center, gets hauled down by Eaton, and that's going to be a penalty call against the Predators with 5:50 to go in the second period. Sharks have a 3-0 lead, and they'll be on the power play when we come back. You're listening to the San Jose Sharks Radio Network. 5:50 to go in the second period in Game 2. Sharks 3, Predators nothing. Jonathan Chichu, a goal and 2 assists. Patrick Marleau, a goal and an assist.
0: 8 of the 10 goals in the playoff series so far, power play goals. 8 of 10. Special teams has something to do with the playoffs.
1: I think so. That's not just this series either. That's league-wide.
0: What was Jersey? Did they score 5 power play goals? Amazing. Patrick Elias had 2 goals, 4 assists. Montreal, I'm not sure with their power play. That was a surprise. Beating Carolina 6-1.
1: In Carolina, is off the faceoff, we get an offside call against the Sharks, so they'll bring the draw back, but Bob Gainey's team has been playing really well ever since he took over as coach the day the Sharks arrived.
0: It took a little while, didn't it? Well, they had 4 power play goals that night against the Sharks.
1: They sure did.
0: They struggled for a little bit. They got hot right away. Then they kind of puttered along. But then the last month and a half, I think these guys bought into the system, and they've got some good goaltending from QA and Abershire.
1: Off the draw, Sharks move in. They got a minute 43 left in a Mark Eaton penalty that was called. And here's a bad giveaway by Jonathan Chichu. And here's a break for Nashville. It's right up the middle of the ice. Johnson was wide open, but the feed from Hamhuis was, fortunately for the Sharks, off the mark. And that's because Pricing tipped it, as you said. Down the right side, Ekman comes in for the Sharks' man advantage. Dumps into the offensive zone. Predators pick up. They'll try to clear. Kept in by Pricing. Handles it on the right point. Throws it down low to Joe Thornton in the corner. Uh-oh, Joe Thornton blindly passed it up the near boards, and Johnson anticipated, intercepted, and fed it ahead to Markov, who stick handles to the neutral zone and shoots one all the way down.
0: Joe thought he had a guy on the sidewall. He doesn't always look. He assumes he knows where guys are. A lot of times, Joe Thornton, he knows where the guy is before he even gets the puck.
1: Ekman to Thornton on the right. Walks across the line, spins, and tries to give it to a breaking Marleau, but a good check by Walker tipped that pass back to center ice. Now Thornton goes to Marleau, moves down the wing, across the line, drop for Chichu for the shot on net, stick save from 45 feet out by Chris Mason. Joe Thornton gets the rebound in the left corner, has Chichu in front, and the centering attempt was blocked by Brendan Witt. 37 seconds left in the Mark Eaton penalty, and the Sharks keep it into the point for a moment, but another clearing attempt by Nashville goes all the way down.
0: They're forcing Joe Thornton out there. He's got one guy on him. If he does one of his little twists and turns, he's got another guy right away. They are not letting him set up.
1: Niemann breaks in, gives to Carl, cuts to the slot and gets the shot away. I think that Mason got a piece of it at the near sideboards.
0: Puck bobbled on him there.
1: couple seconds left in the Sharks' power play. Nieminen twists and turns. Goes back to the right point. Ehrhoff goes to the left of Carl. In front, McCauley tipped it on goal. Save made. And rebound. The stick was thrown by the goaltender Mason, but they don't call it. Play continues. Loose at the near side. Nieminen tried to chip it back to the point. Penalty on Eaton is over. Carl kept it in. Kraut thought it was offside. It's not. And the Sharks managed to keep it in play and dump it in deep to the Nashville zone. But the Predators do clear it out. Now Carl, I should say Hannon, fell down, and Erat was skating for the puck. Toskoda out of his net, tipped it around the boards, and he got run into there by Erat, but no penalty called on that side of things. And so we've seen some interesting situations with goalies in this game. Predators get it at center. They send it all the way down. Korea got interfered with a little bit there by Hannon, but the icing call against Nashville without a penalty call. So no whistles when we thought there might be a couple here in the late stages of the second period. Down to 3:19 to go. Sharks 3, Predators no score.
0: Well, by the Sharks doing what they, carrying over what they did last game in the third period, is getting some good forechecking going, playing good hockey, grinding it out against Nashville, drawing penalties. Nashville has not in sync whatsoever today because the game, there's been so many penalties. They have to play their penalty killers so much. Paul Kariya is not getting a ton of ice time. He's not one of their penalty killers. And what you're doing is you're getting other guys who are penalty killers out there, Sillinger, and that. It takes a lot of effort. It takes a lot out of you when you have to continually kill penalties. And they have not created any momentum because of it. And it's basically because the way the Sharks are playing, they're outskating Nashville here today. They're a faster team. They're a bigger team. If they do that, again, it comes down to winning some faceoffs, and they're doing a good job on the penalty kill today. That is the difference. There's no way Nashville can play with the San Jose Sharks when Sharks are playing their hockey.
1: Off the draw, Smith gets a shot on goal from the left circle. A pad stop by Mason. Mark Smith has his second playoff goal today, this one coming on the power play, and it gives the Sharks a 3-0 lead. Down to 3 minutes left in the second frame. Here come the Predators moving in. A shot toward the net by Hamhuis, breaking in from the point, went deflected wide off of his defenseman's stick, but the Predators pick up the rebound, and Kariya will send it back to Hamhuis. Winds up and shoots. Oh, it's just wide as McLaren stepped up and deflected that puck, but it just missed the outer corner as Toskoda did the splits. Now Erat in the corner of the Shark zone on the right side for Nashville. One-on-one against Georges. The pair skates back behind the net. Georges, great job, knocks Erat off the puck and pokes it free around the boards, but couldn't clear. Now a shot by Legwan from the right side, stopped by Toskoda, and the rebound cleared out by the Sharks with 2:25 left in the second. We'll get line changes here as the play goes on. Mark Eaton, out of the penalty box recently, handles the puck behind his own net for Nashville. Crowd urging the Predators on. Nashville scored 4 power play goals against the Sharks in game one. They are 0-4 in game two, as now a puck is deflected in the neutral zone over the glass and out of play. And so we'll have a face-off there right in front of the scorer's table.
0: 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For better photos, videos, games, and performance, insist on NVIDIA graphic processors in your next PC.
1: We love NVIDIA here on the Sharks Radio Network as the face-off is dropped at the center ice area. Predators will get the draw this time, and Kiemannin carries up the right side and flips in. On the right wing boards, grabbed there by Sillinger. Trying to feed it over to his man on the boards, but couldn't get it to him. Knocked back the other way by the Sharks. That was Steve Sullivan who was looking for it. Now the puck is fired through the neutral zone and up into the Preds bench. So we get the whistle with a minute 50 left in the second period. The score, the Sharks 3, the Predators nothing. Our next broadcast of Sharks hockey will take place on Tuesday. And it will be a carnival-like atmosphere, to say the least, at HP Pavilion. We'll be on the air at 7 o'clock with game number 3 of our Western Conference quarterfinal playoff series coverage of the Sharks and the Preds. Johnson beats Joe Thornton on the faceoff at the Predators' blue line, but Nashville's got to go back behind their own net to get control. Danny Markov leads the attack. He's got Johnson flying up the wing, not even looking at him. So he'll just curl back and regroup. Whatever it is he wanted to do didn't work. And he fires up the middle for Adam Hall, tipped back by the Sharks. And Joe Thornton will take it to the Predators' line. He gains the zone, and he backhands softly into the corner. Grabbed quickly by Markov, who shoots one all the way down. Winds up being a shot on goal, so Toskoda has to make the stick stop. Left it for Matt Carl on defense. From behind his net, he wound it up the left boards to Ekman. He gives to Chichu on the right. Breaks into the Predators' zone. Now he goes to the corner and shoots on net. Body save there by Mason. Rebound not cleared out, kept in by the stick of Hannon. goes into the right corner. Now it's Thornton to Chichu for the shot, and it's blocked by Eaton with a minute remaining. Thornton has a man breaking in to the slot in Ekman, but Ekman got the pass and overskated the puck. Didn't get a shot on net. It stays in the Pred zone. Ekman now in the corner. Banks went off a couple of defenseman sticks. Nothing doing there. Now we got a penalty coming up, and it's going to go against Nashville. A two-minute roughing penalty issued by referee Billy McCreary, and it comes at 19:13. This will be the ninth power play for the Sharks, and maybe a taste of their own medicine. The Predators will be down a man for the final minute of play.
0: That's one of those penalties that I thought they would let go. He went and hammered Chichu. I think maybe because he hit him in the head. He actually took liberties. He hit him the second time, knocked his helmet off. So it's a good call. Hartnell kind of pushed the limits of it.
1: They gave him the first one.
0: I think they gave him first or second. I think they might let one go away. You want it? He knocked him down once, kind of hit his head. If you do it the second time, that's I retract that. That was a good call. If you're going to take two shots, I think they'll let them take the first shot, though.
1: Sharks on the power play. Marto to Ehrhoff on the point. Cross-ice pricing. Tees up. Fires the slap shot from the left side, but it's wide. It banks off the boards. Right back to Marto with the near side. 25 seconds left of the period. Marto in front. Bernier, one-timer, just missed the net. Marto again gives to Bernier. Down low, feeds it behind the net to Marto. Marto playing really well today. Feeds it back to the point. Kept in by Ehrhoff. Down to 14 seconds left in the period. In front, the pass from McCauley. Fan on it. And on the point, a drive by Pricing will be gloved at the chest and covered by Mason. With 9.7 seconds left in the period, time for one more draw for the Sharks' power play to win. Maybe a chance or two with the net to try to extend their 3-0 lead.
0: You know who else is having a good game is Bernier. Bernier's winning battles on the boards, using his size. There's not much they can do once he starts to protect the puck down there. When you start doing that, it allows everyone else to adjust and find an opening. Even if you're going to chip it behind the net, they can go get it.
1: Off the faceoff, Sharks have 8 seconds left in this period. On the power play, Marto's on the point, got the feed from Chichu, shot is blocked. Now Pricing a drive, gets cross-checked to the ice at the buzzer. And Pricing is shaken up on that play. That was Scott Nickel that came over and did that. The second period is over. And a couple of grumbles in the direction of the official Kelly Sutherland, the closest referee to it. But Pricing looks like he's all right. And apparently he was maybe trying to sell a little bit more. But Nickel did hit him from behind with a cross check. And so the referees leave to the chorus of boos. And we've got a second intermission coming up with the Sharks leading Nashville 3-0 in Game 2 of the Western Conference quarterfinals.
0: Well, the fans here aren't happy with the officiating, but I can tell you Ron Wilson is, because his team is staying disciplined. This is what they've done all year. You got the number three team in penalty minutes against per game, or the penalty minutes that they take per game, versus the team that's 28th in the NHL, and we're seeing it here tonight. Nashville takes four minors that period. In the second period, Sharks only take two. When you do that, you got your best players on the ice. You create momentum, you get scoring chances, you're minimizing. Paul Kariya only played, I don't have his time on ice for the second period. First period, he only played 5 minutes, 50 seconds, because he's not a penalty killer. You're keeping Paul Kariya off the ice. You're keeping Steve Sullivan off the ice. Sharks outshoot them 11-8. 3-0 going into the third, just as the doctor ordered. I think this is according to Hoyle. The plan is according to Hoyle for Ron Wilson and his troops so far tonight.
1: Well, Hoyle's going to like this one. Sharks up 3-0 over Nashville at the end of two. We'll be back after this on the San Jose Sharks Radio Network.
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1: Chichu is double-teamed back behind the net. And finally, the Predators, Markov and Johnson, the two players on Chichu, able to clear it all the way down. Down to 24 seconds remaining in that penalty to Nashville. Legwand, I should say, Hartnell took a two-minute roughing penalty at 19:13 of the second period. That's why the Sharks begin this final frame on the man advantage. Down to 10 seconds left in the Sharks' power play. Thornton chips to the point. Matt Carl has it. Behind the back pass to Joe Thornton, and he heads toward a shooting position, but loses on the check to Smithson, and the Predators will move it out. Walker skates to the neutral zone of the Sharks' line and dumps the rest of the way down. And he's chasing it back behind the net. He's hauled down by Joe Thornton. Scott Walker, with his hard work, is going to draw a penalty here. Joe Thornton's not going to like it, but the call will be made by the official. And Kelly Sutherland and Bill McCreary will skate over. Billy Mack will make it a two-minute penalty against Joe Thornton at 1:24 of this third period. A two-minute holding penalty. And so the result will be a power play for the Nashville Predators.
0: And it's one of the best penalty killers for the San Jose Sharks is Joe Thornton, because he can get his sticks in the lane and create take away so much space by using his reach. This is a very critical moment of this game. If Nashville scores a power play goal, they have the momentum. It's a two-goal lead, and as we all know, that's the worst lead in hockey.
1: Well, ongoing. We've argued ongoing. About it. Is a 3-0 lead or a 2-goal lead the worst lead in hockey? Off the faceoff, Nashville tries to make it a 3-0 lead as they get the draw back to Timonen, but he drove it wide, and the Sharks will calmly clear it all the way down. San Jose going with McCauley and Niemann up front of this penalty kill. Georges and Hannon are back on defense. Sharks up 3-0, but here come the Predators skating through center ice. Martin Irat stood up to there by Josh Georges as he dumps one in deep to the corner, back behind Toskoda. Niemann, the first guy to it, trying to backhand it around the right sideboards, but the puck was blocked by Sillinger. Now back on the point, Weber keeps in, goes to Paul Kariya at the near side. He doesn't have as much room today as he did in game one. Kariya knocks it over to the near boards to Irat, who in the collision, back behind the net, lost his helmet. Irat to Kariya, centering pass, but it's intercepted. Nice stick position by Alan McCauley to stop that and clear it.
0: And you know what, Ville Niemann doing a good job not allowing Kariya to go back to the defenseman. On the who's at the top of the umbrella, forcing him to either go down to the corner, pushing him down to the corner, or trying that cross pass through the seam. And that's that. You know what that means? The Sharks are dictating where Kariya can go. They're taking, instead of giving him three options, they're giving him one, maybe two options, but they're giving them the options that are low percentage points and easier to stop. Good job by Ville Niemann.
1: Sharks are back to that T formation in the neutral zone as Kyle McLaren steps up, but the Predators do succeed in getting in this time into the Sharks' end. 38 seconds left in the Joe Thornton penalty. Steve Sullivan on the left circle tees up, shoots one, glove save made from the top of the circle by Toskoda. And a little pushing and shoving after the whistle. Mark Smith in there along with Scott Walker. Marcel Gotch also involved. Actually with Scott Walker. Mark Smith back on the top of the circle was pushing and shoving with somebody else. Well, they break all that up. We'll have a face-off deep inside the Shark zone to the right side of Vesa Toskoda, who only until just a moment ago had that puck in his left glove.
0: Sharks didn't do quite as well in the second period on face-offs. Not surprising that Nashville was also going to change that. So at the Sharks were 20 wins, 24 losses, 45% after two periods. We've got to continue that. But the good news is they've scoring chances after two is 8-3 for the Sharks. More importantly, they've only given up three scoring chances this game. And whenever there has been a breakdown, there's always someone pretty much supporting. And Toskoda, who hasn't had to make a lot of great saves, has made the good ones when need be.
1: McCauley loses the faceoff to Legwand, and the power play has only 28 seconds left for Nashville. They throw it around the board. Sullivan loses an edge in the left corner. Will the Sharks clear it? Will they clear it? Not yet. And they now finally will get it. And it'll be bounced out by McCauley all the way down.
0: There's always two, if not three, white shirts, even when they're penalty killing in their own end around that puck. They're just not allowing Nashville to set up.
1: Here come the Predators now up the middle of the ice, trying to use his speed. Legwand breaks into the zone. Button hooks to the near side. Got it back to the point, but a turnover by Nashville. Sullivan handed it right to Niemann, and he tipped it clear. That's it for the penalty. Joe Thornton is back on the ice, and he's making his way back to the Sharks bench. Ron Wilson makes wholesale changes, and why not throw out Patrick Marleau's line right now? They've been rested, and now they're raring to go. They played great today. Bernier, nice defensive move on Hartnell, steals the puck in the neutral zone, and the Sharks will try to take advantage here with McCulloch tipping a pricing pass up to the Nashville blue line.
0: He's got to get that puck deep, McCulloch. He tries a little chip to Bernier. Get it in the corner. Bernier's going to go get it, and if he doesn't get to the puck first, he's going to win. He's going to get a big hit. He's doing, set him up for big hits.
1: Marleau wins the battle back behind the Nashville net, tipped it free to the corner. He fired it back toward the point, but it was knocked down, and it's over the stick of Milan Mikotic. So Hannon will tip it back to Patrick Marleau, and the Sharks captain handles right in front of his own bench. But he's bodied off the puck. Long shot from Adam Hall from center ice is stopped easily by Toskoda. Rebound flipped around the glass by Kyle McLaren, and the Sharks do clear the zone.
0: McLaren had more time there. He's got to come up the ones I get on his forehand. He had all kinds of time. And then you can make a tape-to-tape pass. He ends up throwing it in the glass. That's tough for the winger to handle.
1: Now McLaren keeps it on the ice as he passes it up the right wing side. Achichu dumped it in. And it's loose inside the Nashville zone. Thornton line right back out there. Achichu worked it free, but Paul Kariya intercepts and comes out for the Preds. Leads it at the Sharks line. Offside is the call against Nashville. A reminder that our broadcast is brought to you in part by Panda Express. 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
1: They're in Echo here in Nashville as the Sharks have a 3-0 lead. It's held up since the first period of play. And you hear some boos wafting from the crowd. Not exactly enthusiastic ones, but that's because up on the big scoreboard, a little sign. Welcoming Commissioner Gary Bettman to the arena. I've talked to Gary about that a number of times. He's used to it. He gets some humor out of the fact that whenever his name's announced, he's booed by the fans.
0: I thought you meant when things were wafting from the rafters.
1: Well, the boos, yes. And I spell booze B-O-O-S, not B-O-O-Z-E, just in case anybody's wondering.
0: I think there was some B-O-O-Z-E drink in this town last night.
1: I got a funny feeling that you're correct. Off the faceoff, Joe Thornton goes into the left-wing corner of the Predator zone, but he's bodied off the play there by Danny Markov, who now takes a pass back and skates up the right side for Nashville. Stick handles around Ekman's check attempt, but Ekman's going to get the last laugh. He gets the puck, and then he gets cross-checked in the back by Scott Walker, and no referee puts his hand in the air, but Ekman comes out of it,
0: grabs some words at the last faceoff.
1: Fires it over to McLaren on the right, dumps it down low, and the Sharks will make the line change. Stepping on the ice right now, Carl and McLaren defensively for San Jose. Sharks a little passive here as McCauley's line steps on. Allen is the only Shark up, and the Predators are looking to make something happen with a long feed through the neutral zone. Tutu gets the pass, and he turns and fires in. Nichols out there, too, and here comes Tutu skating in, hammers Matt Carl in the corner. And that's going to bring a rise from the crowd. Tutu going for Carl again on the rebound in a sort of I-didn't-mean-to-do-that kind of a play, but the Predators now jamming at the puck in the corner. The Sharks just trying to clear it out. 2-2 against Carl. 2-2 behind the net. Centers all the way back to the point. Weber a drive. That was a good scoring chance, but it missed the net. Now a penalty's coming up as 2-2 is chopped to the ice by McLaren. And so this line did their job for Barry Trotz's team. They caused a little mayhem in the corner, maybe took some liberties, and now get a penalty called for interference on Kyle McLaren. So when we come back, the Sharks will still have a 3-0 lead, but the Predators will be on the power play. You're listening to the San Jose Sharks Radio Network. Penalty on Kyle McLaren for interference at 6:07 of the third. Sharks have a 3-0 lead in Game 2. But this is a very critical moment in this game because Nashville needs to get momentum, and that's what they're trying to get. Teaming it. The shot from the point. A blocker board saved by Toskola. Puck bounced to the left wing corner on the rebound. Sharks can't clear. Kept in at the point. Drive by Weber, and it stopped. Nice glove stop through traffic by Toskola, and realistically, Jamie, this is the first little bit of traffic that Toskola has had to face in this game.
0: Well, you know, Nashville's now the one that's desperate. They're down 3-0 at home, so they're coming out and dumping it in and trying to run the Sharks forwards and defense. You know, San Jose can't get passive in the offensive zone. You still got to be able to cycle and control the play down there. Otherwise, you're going to end up drawing penalties.
1: Off the draw. Here's a shot by Teeminen, blocked by Jonathan Chichu. Good play by Chichu as he turns and backhands one out to center ice. People around the country that are watching this on national television are starting to get the idea that Joe Thornton and Jonathan Chichu are pretty darn good defensive players, too, as they are out there doing the job on the penalty kill here. Hannon clears all the way down. Minute and 8 seconds left on that penalty called against Kyle McLaren as the Sharks change players. Moving from left to right, the Predators go back to the attack, and Kimmo Tiimonen, the quarterback on the power play, drives one in, pops around the boards, back to Shea Weber on the left point. He moves to his right, watched by Niemann, and takes the shot, blocked by McCauley, and it ricochets out to center.
0: In the lanes, exactly what Ron Wilson wants. Force when you can, and if you can't get them, make sure your stick's in the lane and your body's in the lane to block shots. We've seen Chichu and McCauley both block shots on this PK.
1: Now Correa dishes away from Niemann to Tiimonen. Cross ice to Weber. Back to Tiimonen on the right point. He's trying to get some space. Gives to Correa on the right circle. He turns. He feeds down low to Legwan. Shoots one right on net. Save made. Rebound. Another shot. Stopped by Toskola, who fell down, but he gets back up. Back on the point. It's kept in by Tiimonen. Cross ice. Right circle. Correa the drive, and it's blocked by Erhoff. Kept in, though, by the Predators on the power play. 15 seconds left in the man advantage. Correa in the right circle. Goes to the down low in the corner to Legwan, who turns and shoots from the right circle, but it's blocked in front, and the Sharks able to clear. Nice job by Pricing to quickly flick it out. One more chance. Mason out of his net, flipped it to center all the way to the Sharks' line. Legwan sends it across to Hamhuis in his drive wide. Rebound behind the net. Walker centered it, but it's knocked away from Sullivan. Gotch couldn't clear, and he slipped underneath the check as McLaren's out of the penalty box, and he came in and he hammered Hamhuis on the far side of the ice. Another body check by McLaren against the far boards against Hamhuis. They're fighting for control along those boards. Work free by Dan Hamhuis, and the one-time Predators first-round draft pick sends it around the boards to the near side. Hannon checked by Legwan, and the Predators still have it.
0: A little elbow in the face there.
1: even strength hockey, but the Predators have a little momentum here. It's sent out to the slot. Walker the drive, blocked by Rissmiller. That stung a little bit. The Sharks able to poke it clear to the neutral zone as Gotch, Smith, and Rissmiller are back on the ice. Good check by Gotch. Knocked it away from the defense. Rissmiller supporting, trying to take advantage, but he basically skated into that traffic on the far side of the ice, and it was knocked away by the Preds' defense. From their own blue line, Nashville will start up. Sullivan, good one-time pass to Nickel, breaking down the left wing, makes the move on Carl, couldn't get around him as Carl had good stick position and stick-checked the puck away. Cleared back out by the Sharks now. Uh-oh, Carl can't handle it this time. Here comes Nickel breaking into the right side. Shoots one through McLaren, and it's a kick save by goaltender Toskota. The rebound just flipped back to center ice, and the Preds fire back into Sharks territory, but we get the whistle for the offside.
0: Well, this is turning into playoff hockey now. Nashville's trying to run the Sharks all over the place. On that last penalty kill, Ville Niemann, McCauley, and Erhoff, they were actually going out and fronting one of the Predators who had the puck, and they looked like goalies, didn't they?
1: They did.
0: They were, like, instead of having the stick right out in front of them, they
1: in
0: were
1: in the ready position.
0: They were
1: almost.
0: in the ready position. The Vesa Toskala riding that Finnish horse, ready goalie position, and it worked pretty well because they just blocked four shots. Rissmiller blocked one. Saw McLaren block one. Those are details. That's playoff hockey.
1: Faceoff coming up just outside the Sharks' blue line. 3-0 San Jose leading, 10:35. Remaining in the third period. Off the draw, penalty coming up as Michalik got hit by Tutu at the near boards. A little interference going to get called, but it's going to be Milan Michalik that goes in. We'll be back in 30 seconds on the San Jose Sharks Radio Network. Power play for Nashville as the Predators shoot one toward the net, and it trickles off a couple of sticks and floats in the air toward Toskota, but just settles down to the ice wide to his right. Sharks have Michalik in for interference at 9:30. Here comes Niemann, shorthanded down the left side. Shoot, stick save made by Toskota. I should say by Mason. Back the other way come the Preds. They move across the Sharks' line. Sillinger tosses off the stick of Correa. He gets hauled down, and a penalty is coming up to Ville Niemann, who is protesting the call. But the back referee, Billy McCreary, not only is going to give Niemann the first penalty, he's going to give him 10 minutes.
0: We hope 10 minutes.
1: He's getting 10.
0: 10 is better than an additional 2 at this point in the game.
1: Well, he's got 2 and 10.
0: You don't want another 2, though. I'd rather see 2 and 10. As much as you want Ville Niemann for the last 10 minutes of the game, I'd rather see Ville Niemann get 2 and 10 than get 4 minutes.
1: Well, obviously it was something Ville Niemann said, because he gets an interference penalty and he starts screaming at McCreary, and all of a sudden the hands on the hips from McCreary. Was it something I said?
0: I think it was something he said. Yeah.
1: 2 minutes interference, 10-minute misconduct to Ville Niemann of the Sharks. So a big power play coming up here for Nashville.
0: He looked at him in the wrong way. He gave him a dirty look.
1: 10:02, the time of this penalty. It'll be the 8th power play for Nashville. 5-on-3 advantage at this moment for another minute and 18 seconds. This is the first 5-on-3 Nashville has had in this game.
0: If they score, this place is going to go crazy. It's going to get loud in here. We're going to be in for an interesting last 10 minutes.
1: Well, the Sharks put out Mark Smith, Kyle McLaren, and Scott Hannon, and Mark Smith clears one all the way down, and he heads right off as Ron Wilson wants to make sure he's got fresh skaters on. Alan McCauley replaces him. 5-on-3 man advantage for Nashville as Sullivan moves in with pressure from McCauley. He skates into the left corner, turns it past McCauley, put it back to the left point. Weber cross ice. Teeminen for Nashville down low. Correa there. Back to the right circle. Teeminen returns for Correa. Returns now for Teeminen to Weber. The shot wide. Not a bad idea, but he missed the net. 39 seconds left in the 2 penalties. Now it's taken now by Teeminen. Back to Correa in the right circle. He gives it back to Teeminen. He tries the shot. Save Toskota. 29 seconds left in the first penalty on Milan Michalik. Sillinger keeps in. Winds up. Doesn't shoot. Gives to Correa down low. Back to the right circle. Top of it. Taken there by Teeminen. Back to the near side. Correa to Teeminen. Now to Weber. Back to Teeminen. Shoots. He broke his stick, I think, on the play. And he's got a hand pass it to himself in the near corner. Smart play by Teeminen as he's trying to kick it loose now. And he does get it to Correa. To Sillinger. To the left wing side. And a shot on net by Sullivan. Will be stopped by Toskota, who moved left to right to make that save. Now back to Sillinger. The shot. And Toskota makes the save from the left circle. And the first penalty is over on Michalik. Still 30 seconds left. And that interference call on Niemann.
0: And Alan McCauley can thank Vesa Toskala. He had the puck on the wall. He knows, he knew right away. It was like, oh, what did I do that for? He tried to throw the puck up the middle. He threw it right on Sillinger's forehand stick, who walked in. And Toskala came out and read it. Sillinger was not happy with himself, but terrible turnover by Alan McCauley right in the slot. Toskala read the play well. Huge save. Gets the face off. McCulloch's out there. So they kill off the 5-on-3. Now it's a 5-on-4 for 30 seconds.
1: Pretty intense hockey. Sharks 3, Predators nothing. The Sharks are 30 seconds away from killing two crucial penalties with 8:28 left now in the game. Off the draw, Joe Thornton won the faceoff, but pricing couldn't clear. Kept in by Hamhuis. Cross ice to Markov. Now to Legwand at the near side. Legwand out there with Erat and Walker. Walker's positioned right in front of Toskala. Down low in the corner, right wing side. Erat handles it. 12 seconds left in the power play. Chichu steals it from Erat. And he pokes it out to big Joe Thornton, who skates out to center. Here comes Joe Thornton, makes a nice move on Markov in front. Chichu in the backhand. Short-handed chance. Good save by goaltender Toskala.
0: Wow, what a play by Joe Thornton.
1: Mason, what a save that was. Now here comes Erat back in. Penalty is over. As now we have a collision inside the Shark zone. Hamhuis ran into Erhoff, and Hamhuis is shaken up on the play. And Scott Walker going over to give Erhoff a piece of his mind as the Predators trainer jumps on the ice, but a policeman named Kyle McLaren steps between the two and calms the nerves of everybody. As we've got a whistle and a break in the action, Hamhuis is on his feet and he's okay. A 3-0 Sharks lead with 7:46 left. We'll be back on the San Jose Sharks Radio Network. Sharks 3, Predators nothing. Game 2 continues with 7:46 left in the third. Sharks will be back at home on Tuesday for Game 3 at HP Pavilion. We're on the air at 7 o'clock. You can anticipate a carnival-like atmosphere and a tremendous crowd at the Shark Tank for that one.
0: One of the loudest rinks in the NHL. If the Sharks hold off with this lead and get a come home with a split, that's what you ask for. Of course, you want to be up 2-0, but come home with a split. It will be loud on Tuesday night.
1: We're back to action. Sharks breaking out. Bernier was open. The feed from the left boards is through his stick. And Marleau will get the puck back. Bernier's got to make sure to hurry to get onside. Marleau had to sort of slow up, so he ran into Tutu's check.
0: He slowed up. He's got to dump the puck. Now his D gets hit. He's got to dump the puck, so even Bernier, don't worry about the offside. He comes out and get the puck in the other end. Make them go 200 feet.
1: Not to mention the fact that, well, I'll tell you about it in a minute. McCulloch steals the puck. He's got a breakaway. 2-0. Backhand shot by McCulloch. Good save by Mason. Marta was there as a trailer, but Mason controlled the rebound and put it back behind the goal line. And now McCulloch tried to center it, but Mason stops it. That was a great save. That really would have put the crowd totally out of this game. What I was going to say before, when you were talking about Marta having to dump it, Jamie, was the fact that back in the old NHL, that would have been an offside call, right, and they would have blown the whistle. But now in the new NHL, you have time to tag up. So you're absolutely right. Dump it in, because he'll tag up, and it's onside.
0: It's little things. Patty Marleau's having a good game. There's 7.5 minutes left in the game. You're up 3-0. You got the puck in the neutral zone. You don't turn it over. You get it deep. You make Nashville go 200 feet. What a play by McCulloch on Brendan Witt out, muscling him. He didn't realize he was on a 2-on-0. He could have dropped it back.
1: Nashville goes on the rush and gets offside at the Sharks' blue line. And you're right. Marleau was trailing on the play. Give Mason some credit for at least being able to deflect that shot away from Marleau.
0: Yeah, I think McCulloch fanned on it a little bit, but what a play, what a burst of speed. Again, we're seeing Brendan Witt's taking 4 penalties in 2 games, and he just, you know, McCulloch came in and he was going faster, but he out-muscled Brendan Witt. Pick on him.
1: Back to action. Predators move into the Shark zone. Erat tries the shot. It gets blocked in front. McCauley in front of the net on one knee, chipped it into the left corner, but the Sharks can't clear. Shot by Hamhuis. He broke his stick. Scott Thornton steals it. Moves from right to left for San Jose. Down the right wing. And across the line. Drop from McCauley on the boards. He gets checked by a stickless Hamhuis. Sharks grab control of it. Now it's centered in front. And it'll be tipped away. Mark Smith got it off of the goaltender Mason. And now Carl puts it on net. But the stop made by Chris Mason. And play is called.
0: We haven't seen much of Scott Thornton. He had a very good game in game one. But he's not a special teams player. He doesn't play in the power play penalty kill. That's one of the things. When there are a lot of penalties, it can take some of the players out of the game. After 2 periods, he'd only played 4 minutes, 40 seconds. He only had 9 shifts. You look at Patrick Rizmiller, he only had 5 shifts the first 2 periods. Threw a penalty in one of them. It's tough to get in the game when there's so many power plays and penalty kills.
1: On Tuesday's Game 3, each fan attending that game will receive a rally towel courtesy of SanDisk. Thanks to SanDisk for their support of the Sharks in their quest for the Stanley Cup. 3-0 San Jose, 6:06 left in the third period of game number 2. Sharks in their own zone, trying to clear it. It's bouncing in front of Toskoda. McLaren settle it. Headman it to Ekman, and the Sharks have a three-man attack in the neutral zone. Ekman gains that offensive territory and fires it around the boards to a waiting Chichu in the corner. He'll be checked by Mark Eaton, but he dropped it off to Ekman, who came over to support. Ekman trying to fire it to the point. He did get it to Chichu. He sends in deep, just wide of the goaltender. And Joe Thornton reaching for the puck, lost his stick on the play, so the Predators will use that opportunity to grab control of it and skate out to center to Sillinger, who shoots it in.
0: Now there was a occurrence. Ekman had the puck coming up the left wall. Joe Thornton was right by him. He wants to give the puck to Thornton, but he didn't want to risk a turnover at the blue line, so what did he do? He dumps it in. Dumps it in, you waste another 30 seconds on the clock. Good play by Nils Ekman.
1: Here come the Predators back into the shark zone, and dancing on the right side is Greg Johnson. Throws it back. Weber shoots it from the point, blocked by Pricing Skate. Put it up in the air, gloved down by Marlowe, and he strides through center ice quickly with it.
0: Turned it over again at the far blue line.
1: Lost it at the blue line.
0: That's
1: and
0: the second time this
1: shift. And now it's taken right
0: back
1: by Weber. He sends it back down the ice, and the play continues, as you say, second time on the shift. Kept in by the Preds, tipped by Johnson on the Weber shot, but he went wide of the net just barely. And all of that because of that Marlowe turnover at the blue line seconds before.
0: And McCulloch had turned it over just prior to that.
1: Milan McCulloch has Marlowe breaking to the net now in the Predators zone, and the pass just missed. A little body hit there by Hartnell, bodied Marlowe away from any chance of a carom, and they bounce the net off the mooring, and we get a break in the action. 3-0 Sharks. We'll be back on the San Jose Sharks Radio Network. Reserve your Shark season tickets for next year and get priority for playoff tickets this year. 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What a story this game, too, has been. The Sharks made the adjustments. They played a great hockey game this afternoon against the Nashville Predators. They're out shooting Nashville 31-25 at this point in the contest. 4.5 left. Sharks 3. Predators nothing. McCauley's line is on. They get control. And they cycle on the right side. Scott Thornton turns to a shooting position and takes the drive from the forehand, but it gets blocked by Brendan Witt. Scott Thornton, who hasn't had a lot of ice time today because of the specialty teams, tries to dig it free, but it does poke back to center ice. George stops a rush and sends it back the other way. Mark Smith takes a check for the team and gets hammered from behind by Weber. McCauley gets the backhand shot on net, but it'll be stopped by Mason, and a penalty is coming up. And again, Smitty got hit from behind on that play. And so I expect Weber to be going in right now on the penalty call from referee Kelly Sutherland. It comes at 15:50, a two-minute penalty for holding. How is it hooking? I can't tell.
0: Or is it roughing or boarding? It's not, ladies and gentlemen, it's not slashing. We are 100% sure it's not slashing. What a good shift. Niemann's out because he got 10-minute misconduct. So you've got McCauley out there with Thornton and Smith, three veterans. McCauley wins the faceoff. They just cycle the puck, and you know what? They end up killing 30 seconds draw penalty that basically pretty much almost, well, I'm not going to say ends Nashville chances, but really hurts their chances.
1: Sharks 3, Predators nothing. Time of the penalty, 15:50 of the third. Holding for Weber officially. So first thoughts are always best. Sharks on the man advantage with a 3-goal lead. Pricing on the point, shooting it. Just tipped wide by the goaltender Mason off the glass. Preds can't clear, kept in by the stick of Pricing, who backhands behind the net, centered by Joe Thornton. Chichu stops, shoots, and a spectacular save. Good stick stop by Mason, and the Preds clear. Now it's Erhoff at the near side in his own zone. Got it out to center ice, bodied off the puck by Walker, but trailing the play, Pricing gives to Joe Thornton, and he'll move it back into his own territory around the forecheck of Sullivan and flip one ahead to Jonathan Chichu. He spots Nils Ekman on the left side and gives him the puck. And Ekman has Erhoff jumping up into the play on the right wing side. He'll give him the puck. He'll break back behind Ham Hughes and cut back behind the zone and back behind the net. And Mason, worked free now by the Sharks. Ekman and Thornton exchange passes. Erhoff moves back to the point and takes the feed from Thornton. He'll stop it, flip it down low to Chichu. Keeps it going around the perimeter to big Joe Thornton on the right side. Ekman's in front of the net as Joe Thornton stick handles. Now Ekman backs up as Thornton stick handles behind the net. He's got Chichu open on the left side, but he holds the puck, feeds it back to, now on the point, McLaren to Carl, who shoots, save made, tipped by Chichu. That's a great save by Mason off Chichu's backhand on an innocent-looking play. Another chance by Chichu on a tip. Carl's shot was knocked wide by Jonathan Chichu. Sharks keep the pressure on. Chichu driving for the net, was taken down on the play, heading toward a loose puck. Normally that's a penalty, but with 16 seconds left in the Weber call, I don't think we're going to get a penalty called against Nashville there.
0: Well, Chris Mason made two very acrobatic saves on Jonathan Chichi. One with his blocker. Last one, he's in the full splits. Not sure if it is Pat or his blocker save. You can get Jonathan Chichi down around that goal line.
1: Hey, he reached out with his right stick on the first one.
0: He's in the wheelhouse. He just finds a way. If he doesn't get it the first time, he gets it the second time, if not the third time. He's so strong. He gets his legs so wide. He's got such a great base. You just can't move him.
1: Face off to the left side of Mason, cleared out by the Predators. 10 seconds left in the Sharks' power play. Weber will be stepping out of the box in a moment. One more rush. Here's Mikotic to Marlowe, moving across the line. Dishes to the left boards to Mikotic. Milan fires behind the net. Marlowe got there, but he, I think, was looking up to see who he could pass it to, and he missed it. And the penalty on Weber is over. Sharks keep it in play inside the Nashville zone, though. It's back behind the net. Erat checked by Marlowe, but Erat gets it around the boards to Weber, who couldn't clear. Batted down by the glove hand of Georges, and the Sharks keep the pressure on. Down to a minute 50 remaining in this one. Marlowe gets a feed from Bernier in the right corner. Sharks 3, Predators nothing. Marlowe makes a nice move, heads to the slot, tries to poke it on net, ran out of room, puck loose in front of the net as he was deflected, but no shot for Marlowe or his line mates. David Legwand will carry it out of the zone for Nashville.
0: That's a good shift. Keeping the puck in, it means your D aren't getting hit, and Marlowe taking the puck to the net. He got hit, but he gets knocked into Mason, so that's a real good shift by Marlowe's line.
1: Down to a minute 25 remaining in the game. Sharks 3 and the Predators no score. Inside the San Jose zone now, bouncing around, back behind the net. Korea working at it against Georges and Hannon. Walker's also in there. They got it around the boards, but Sillinger just barely keeps in on the left point by flipping it to an open spot. It gets to Korea behind the net. Centering attempt tipped away by the Sharks defense. We got a penalty coming up against the Sharks as the official Billy McCreary's got his hand in the air and is going to make the call from the left wing corner. A 2-minute tripping penalty against the Sharks coming up at 19:02. Less than a minute remaining in the game, and Josh Georges on defense is on his way to the box for the rest of the afternoon. Sharks are 3-for-10 in the third period of play on the power play.
0: Well, that's pretty much a good segue into tonight's Bud Light storyline. 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Refreshingly smooth Bud Light. Always worth it. But tonight's storyline, Sharks score 3 power play goals in the first period. 2 of them on 5-on-3s. Chichu gets his first and Marlowe his first of the series. Mark Smith scores his second goal. Chichu with 1 goal, 2 assists. All power play goals in the first period. Sharks are winning the special teams battle here tonight. Toskala making the key saves when he has to. Sharks are shooting Nashville 37-25. And that's tonight's Bud Light storyline, brought to you by Bud Light. Refreshingly smooth Bud Light, always worth it.
1: We invite you to stay tuned to our Sharks Extra postgame program, where we're expecting to get a guest from the Sharks locker room live after what looks to be a 3-0 victory. Still 57 seconds left before we can tell you what the final score in this game is, but the Sharks now are back on their bench as Coach Barry Trotz is using his timeout, the good opportunity to just sort of gather and take things in.
0: You know, Josh Georges, he's had a really good, steady Eddie game tonight. Good stick work on Korea behind the net. My only thought is, it's game two of the playoffs. Paul Korea's out on the ice with last minute and a half of a game that his team is losing 3-0. Georges takes a tripping penalty. You know what?
1: Yes.
0: I wouldn't poke check him. I'd go run him. You got to. It's Paul Korea. You're not going to hurt the guy. You got to go finish. I would, you know, it was a good defensive play. I just look at the time of the game. If you got him out on the ice and you got a chance to pound him, I would pound him. You got to send a message.
1: Off the draw, a tricky shot heading toward the net is batted down by the defense. Korea keeps in, though, for Nashville. Teaming in the drive from the point, it gets blocked. Chichu grabs the rebound and angles it off the boards and gets it out to center ice. 35 seconds left in the game. Korea trying to get the Predators on the board. Flips it cross ice to Adam Hall. He's been a pressure player for this team since he's been drafted by the club. This time he turned it over and Hannon cleared it out. McLaren and Hannon defensively. Chichu and Joe Thornton up front. 25 seconds remaining in the game. Predators finishing up on the power play with that penalty at 19:02 for tripping called on Josh Georges. The Sharks' Joe Thornton grabs and shoots one all the way down. The net is empty to our left, and the Sharks will push it over to the right side of the goal. Only 10 seconds remaining in the game. Net remains empty with the goaltender Mason out. Down the ice come the Preds rushing in, but a Sullivan centering pass is blocked by a Shark stick, and San Jose will clear it. That's it. The game is over. The final seconds ticked off. The horn sounds, and it's a rather quiet sellout crowd of 17,113 fans that files out of Gaylord Entertainment Center following a Sharks victory, 3-0, in game two of the best of seven Western Conference quarterfinal series. And how about Vesa Toskala, his first career playoff shutout He faced 25 Predator shots. Final shots for the game, Jamie, read 37-25 in favor of San Jose. And that, combined with the three power play goals the Sharks scored and Toscano's shutout goaltending, tells the whole story of the afternoon.
0: Sharks outplayed the Nashville Predators today. The Sharks outcoached the Nashville Predators today. The adjustments they made were successful. Their penalty killing was much better. They drew penalties. They did not panic. They played the game that they wanted to do, and that is moving your feet, physical or controlling the play in the offensive zone. They draw penalties. They score three power play goals. The NVIDIA keys tonight were penalty killing, faceoffs, play big, and goaltending. They did those. 1-1 going back to the Shark Tank for Tuesday. We got ourselves a series, Daniel.
1: Yes, we do. Final score today, the Sharks 3, the Predators nothing. We'll return for Sharks Extra next on the San Jose Sharks Radio Network.
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1: Score this afternoon, a 3-0 shutout win for the Sharks in Game 2 of this Western Conference quarterfinal series. The series with Nashville is now tied at one win apiece. When Patrick Marleau and his line mates are going, the Sharks play like a much stronger hockey team. And they were that today. The Sharks captain had a goal and an assist, and he's our Sharks extra guest with Jamie.
0: Hey, Patty, how you doing? Congratulations.
3: Thank you.
0: Well, boys are going home with a split, and that's I think you probably wanted to go home with 2-0, but nonetheless, you guys got the split. What was the difference here in Game 2 versus Game 1?
3: Well, I think our penalty kill came up huge. Vesa stood on his head once again. And, you know, we did the things that we had to do. We got on the power play, we got the guys in front and got shots and, found the back of the net.
0: Just a little more aggressive on the PK. Is that one of the main things you guys talked about?
3: Yeah, I think so. I think, we're giving a little bit too much time. I mean, you give those guys time, they can zip it around with the best ones. So maybe a little bit more pressure on the entry and in zone. So, seemed to work tonight.
0: Seems like you guys, from up here, it looked like on the PK, when you talk about a little more pressure on the entry, the forwards were doing a little button hook. So you guys would have some backward momentum if they chipped it down into the corner. You could support the D and also have the D stand up. Was that the main thing, is get the D to stand up the blue line as opposed to backing in?
3: Yeah, just trying to get them to not gain the line with control, make it a 50-50 puck and, try and get some battles along the boards.
0: The way Joe Thornton's line played down the stretch, he and Chichu, obviously they win the Art Ross, they get the Maurice Rocker start, they're going to get attention. Do you think that your line has the ability to really change the focus of this series if you guys get going, because Joe's going to get some attention and allows you guys kind of step it up and almost take control of the series?
3: Yeah, not only our line, your other lines too. We step it up, and that's a huge huge gain for our club.
0: Confidence wise, I thought after last game, no one was really in panic mode. Did you guys sense that, we could have won you guys could have won the game? You didn't, but you guys can move forward if you play your game and improve the PK, that you can outplay these guys?
3: Yeah, definitely. That was the feel of it. I mean, we didn't play the way we wanted to, definitely. But like you said, we did battle back and we did tie things up. We could have easily won that game. So that was a good thing that we took away from game one.
0: Is there like a bit of a swagger in the dressing room where you're not cocky, you're not arrogant, but you guys think that you can win every hockey game right now?
3: Yeah, I mean, you gotta think that way. If you don't think that way, bad things are gonna happen. I mean, we know if we go out and play Sharks hockey, good things are gonna happen. Most of the time, if we put in the effort, we're gonna get the results.
0: There's no question, Nashville, one of their big strategies for this playoff series is to win faceoffs. Last game, they were icing the puck quite a bit. Why are they so good? They're number one in the entry. Why are they so good on faceoffs?
3: Well, I don't know. I think they know when to cheat on the draws and on the right draws, and they got some pretty good guys. I mean, I'm sure they work on it. Sillinger's a righty, and we got all lefties, so that's kind of hard for most of our guys. But we have to find a way to get better on our draws.
0: Well, Adam Hall takes faceoffs. He's a righty. Sillinger's a righty. Scott Nichols a righty. Jared Smithson's a righty. And is it difference? And so only Legwand, who's their weakest guy on center faceoffs, and Johnson are lefties. All our centermen are lefties. Is it a difference? And a little more challenging to take a face-off against a righty?
3: Yeah, it is for sure. I mean, they're coming from a different direction, and especially when you're used to taking draws against lefties all year long. I mean, there's only a few righties, and these guys got a bunch of them in the league. So, something we can look at. We look at some video and stuff, and we've still got to get better at it.
0: Let me ask you this. Do you think Mason is one of the things they would talk about from a coaching staff and strategy? Do you think if he's going to cover the puck in any way, he wants to try and cover it to the right side to get faceoffs to the right, that which gives his centerman an advantage because they're right-handed centermen. They can win it back to the corner. Do you think that's something? Have you guys talked about it? Do you think they may do that? Do they get that detailed?
3: I'm sure they might. I mean, I would love if our goalies did it to the left-hand side for sure.
0: Right.
3: I'm sure they probably talk about it, as we should too.
0: Easier said than done. Well, listen, congratulations. One goal, one assist. Big game by the Sharks. Go home with the split. Way to go, Patty.
3: Yeah, thanks a lot, guys.
0: All right, that's Patrick Marleau, of the captain of the winning San Jose Sharks. 1-1 the series. We got ourselves a series here, folks. Sharks shut out the best team in the NHL at home, the Nashville Predators. Sharks come in game two, make up for what happened in game one, kind of beat Nashville at their own game. 3 power play goals tonight. 8 of the 10 goals have been on the special team.

0: Steve Sullivan during a Predators 5-on-3 in the third period. I'm Dan Rusinowski. Thanks for joining us for this episode of Classic Sharks.
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0: Hello, Sharks fans. I'm Dan Rusinowski. On today's episode, we take you back to April 23rd, 2006. Playoff game number two, round one, between the Sharks and the Nashville Predators. In that particular season, the Sharks' Joe Thornton and Jonathan Chichu combined for some incredible magic. Thornton winning the Art Ross and Hart trophies as the leading scorer in the league and the most valuable player, and Chichu scoring 56 goals, giving him the Rocket Richard trophy as the leading goal scorer in the NHL. Well, here we were with the Sharks down one game to nothing in the playoff round against the Predators, who had had a remarkable campaign of their own. But Chichu would get things started for the Sharks with a big goal early, and Vesa Toskoda would come up with his first career playoff shutout with some huge saves against some Predator forwards that were trying to get on the board. And so here we go. It's game two, next on the San Jose Sharks Audio Network.
5: For the visiting Sharks, Vesa Toskoda begins in the nets to our right as the Sharks don their white road uniforms with teal and black trim. On defense, it'll be a combination of Tom Pricing and Christian Ehrhoff. And up front, Ron Wilson starts the big guys. Joe Thornton at center, Nils Ekman on the left side, and Jonathan Chichu on the right.
6: Well, home teams get the advantage of seeing who the away teams are starting. And not surprisingly, Barry Trotz is starting the exact same lineup that he did last game. Chris Mason's in nets on defense. Brendan Witt, Kimmo Tiiminen up front, Greg Johnson, Scott Hartnell, and Adam Hall. Interesting. Brendan Witt took a couple of penalties in the first 10, 12 minutes last game. So he and Tiiminen played against Joe Thornton's line, but Big Joe had drawn a couple of penalties. And eventually they went, and it was actually Mark Eaton and Danny Markov played against Joe Thornton's line for the last two and a half periods. We'll see how that matchup, we'll be able to watch that matchup here early in the first round.
5: Well, that's for sure.
6: Starting right now, but...
5: Well, you never know. Within 5 seconds, yep, they could make a line change, because I've seen that happen before in the NHL with the gamesmanship that happens between clubs.
6: It's good stuff. Game two. Now we're going.
5: Referees are Bill McCleary and Kelly Sutherland. The linesmen are Vaughn Rohde and Jay Scherers. And there's the drop of the puck, and away we go. Game two is underway. The Sharks get the draw. They shoot one all the way down. It ends up being an icing.

0: against San Jose. That's the bad news, but the good news, Jamie, is the Sharks got the puck.
1: Well, they're going to get the puck, and you know they're going to focus on it. Joe Thornton, I think, is one of the best centermen in the NHL from on a faceoff standpoint because he's so creative. I think he's going to bear down tonight.
0: Faceoff upcoming, left side of Vesitoskina. Adam Hall wins the draw for Nashville, and the Predators spin one around. Defenseman Kimmo Tiiminen dropped it back behind the Sharks' net, but a good effort by Pricing knocked it away from the forechecking Hall, and the Sharks will break out to center. From the red line, they drive one in, right side of goaltender Chris Mason. Ekman, the drive right on, pad stop, a kick save, really, by Mason, as he got out there pretty quickly, and the Predators applaud that as they skated out.
1: Well, you're absolutely right, Dan, you called it. The Predators didn't change on the fly, but on that first icing, they immediately got Eaton and Markov out there.
0: Yep, they're both out there right now.
1: They started the same way, but he got them out after about 8 seconds against Joe Thornton's line.
0: So here's Markov leading the way now for Nashville through center. He flips into the Shark zone. Back to get it now, though, is Georges, and it looks like an icing call against the Predators. So Markov dumped it in a little bit early. I just couldn't believe that after what you were talking about, they were going to leave Witt and Tiiminen out there. That's why I said what I said.
1: Well, I think Witt's a better fit anyway. You look at his size. Brendan Witt, 6'2", 223. I think he's a better fit against Patty Marleau's line, if you want my opinion.
0: Well, let's see what Barry Trotz thinks about it as Marleau's line steps on the ice. Patrick Marleau in the circle gets David Legwan thrown out of the faceoff. So in steps Martin Arat. He scored a goal in the first game. Marleau gets the drawback. Sharks control it in the offensive end. Bernier whips a backhander around to the right wing corner. Marleau body checks Arat, but Arat holds the puck along the boards. Mikotic worked it free. Came back to the point. Bernier up high, chipped it ahead to keep it in play in the offensive zone. Now Bernier hustled over to the left wing boards, gets hooked a bit up high by Legwan. Penalty coming up to the Preds as Marleau tips a Mikotic pass just wide of a net. Extra skater coming on now as Toskota reads the penalty and skates on. Sharks have the Marleau line out. Marleau backhands to the point. Joe Thornton, the extra player, skates in deep. He cuts back behind the Nashville net. He stick handles to the corner. He tosses back to the point. Now it's Erhoff, pardon me, it's Hannon over there, and Marleau centering pass by Bernier in front. Knocked away. And finally, the Legwan, the man who's going to get the high-sticking penalty, touches up on the puck. And the Predators fans don't like it, but it's a pretty good call, and Marleau drew it.
1: That line, that's what they need right there. Get the puck. Marleau wins the faceoff, and it creates a forecheck. Last game, San Jose Sharks, they won three. They lost. They were 3-17 in faceoffs in the offensive zone. That's one of the huge, huge strategies of Nashville. That's how they're going to control the play. I think it was actually a high stick on Bernier, but nonetheless, the Sharks are on the power play early.
0: You're correct. You're correct. I really meant Bernier. Bernier did get high stick, but it was Marleau who drew that play with his speed.
1: Absolutely. Absolutely.
0: Power play for the Sharks now. Marlowe's playing the left point. He gets the pass. He winds up. He shoots through a screen, but it hit Jonathan Chichu and ricocheted wide. Marleau playing the point with Pricing. On the far boards, Ekman goes down low to Joe Thornton. Shoots one on net from the right wing side. Save made. Rebound. Put up high by Chichu, but it hit Tiiminen and batted away. Sent back to the point. Sharks keep in. Minute 30 to go on their power play. They're cycling on the right side. Joe Thornton in the right circle. Throws it toward the net. And it hit a couple of bodies and ricocheted back. But Pricing streaks over and keeps one in. Backhands it down low. Taken by Chichu. Gets bodied off the puck. Good check there in the corner. But the Preds can't clear. And Marleau's pass across the ice misses Pricing. So it finally does go back to center ice. And the Sharks regroup. Minute 9 to go on the penalty. Predators are pretty aggressive shorthanded as Smithson stops a cross-ice pass and sends in deep for the Sharks zone. Nashville wants a shorthanded scoring chance. They're going to get one. Markov shoots right on, and Toskota makes the save with Walker in front. Little pushing and shoving there after the whistle. And we have a couple of punches thrown, too, as game 2 is off to a rousing start.
1: Here we go. You know, game 1 is a feeling. You know what? I felt like it was my first playoff game ever, Dan. And I, you know, I felt like after the game, it was a weird game. Even for broadcasters, I think it's just a weird game for coaches. It's the first game of the playoff. There's so much anticipation. You don't know what to expect. You're excited. Game 2, these San Jose Shark players, you don't have time to be nervous or tight anymore, Dan. You got to get ready to go. They're already down 1-0. You don't want to go down 2-0. They're not even going to think about being nervous. They just got to play their game. Emotions start to rise now. One team's more desperate, and that's going to be the San Jose Sharks. We're going to see games 2, 3, and 4 get really, really physical. You know that San Jose Sharks these guys are going to play physical today. They don't want to get pushed around by these guys. They don't. Why should they? They're a bigger team. I think they're faster. I think they're more physical.
0: While they're taking a penalty here, Scott Thornton gets a roughing call at 2:41, and that little melee after the toss got a save on the shorthanded scoring chance. So that's going to end the Sharks' power play 56 seconds prematurely, and the result will be 4-on-4 for the next 56 seconds, and then the Predators will have the man advantage. Face-off outside the Sharks' zone as a result of that little pushing and shoving match. Off the draw, Sharks win it. No score early on in the first period. Four skaters aside, but the Predators move in pretty aggressively and try to take control. Steve Sullivan. Taya steals the puck away from Erhoff behind the net. Put it back to the point. Eaton a drive, but it's tipped out of play. Mark Smith getting his stick on it and deflecting it out of action.
1: Steve Sullivan, I expect him to play better than he did last game. He had not played in 9 games. Had really had his first full practice with the Predators the day before the playoffs began. I think he probably was very conscious of his groin injury. And I expect him to be a factor today. The Sharks are going to have to keep an eye on him.
0: Well, Sullivan himself said he felt would know he would feel better after one game played. Getting that under his belt on Friday, he said he'd be back to 100% on Sunday. And that can only spell trouble for the Sharks' defense because he is an outstanding player. Face off left side of Toskola. And again, the Sharks win the draw on their own zone. 4-on-4 for another 30 seconds as Alan McCauley skates from right to left and leads the attack to center. Had Erhoff breaking, but it's tipped away from him. Erhoff's caught off ice. 2-on-1. Here's Walker down the right side for Nashville. Into the zone, centering attempt, and it's blocked by the only defenseman back, Kyle McLaren, who played that perfectly.
1: Played it absolutely perfect. Pushed him to the outside. Took away passing lane. Took away, ultimately, a shot for Walker. And then he even still had the presence. When he stopped the pass across the going across crease.
0: Now Walker moves back in. Long slap shot on goal. Stop top of the crease. Left side of the Sharks goal by Vesa Toskada. And he drops down and covers up.
1: Now Christian Erhoff wants to jump in the play when Alan Colley's moving up the ice. You know what?
0: You okay That's with great. That?
1: Oh, I'm okay. But you can't get caught. It's a turnover by McCauley. He can't turn over in the neutral zone. But Christian Erhoff, you can't assume that he's going to make the play. You have to make sure that it's going to get in the zone before you jump in. That's too easy of a turnover in the neutral zone. Christian Erhoff has to be a little patient. Don't give them opportunities. Make Nashville earn them. That was Sharks giving them an opportunity.
0: Off the faceoff, penalty on leg one is over. Predators have the power play, but Nashville turns it over, and Marcel Gotch, in the middle of his own zone, intercepted the puck and flipped one all the way down. 16:11 left in the first period, no score. Game number two, best of seven. Here comes Sillinger, breaks down the left wing for the power play for Nashville. Tosses back behind the San Jose net. Arad couldn't get it, overskated it, and Hannon cleared it all the way down.
1: Well, good clears allow the Sharks to get a full change, get their forwards out there. We know that when their penalty killing is at its best, the forwards are out there only 20, 25 seconds.
0: That's something that Scott Hannon talked about yesterday in practice. You heard it earlier. Here's Tiemannin across the ice. A centering feed there by Sullivan, intended for Korea, knocked away. Actually, Sillinger on that play did that. Now, Sillinger chopping at the puck, came up high on pricing, and a penalty is coming up against Mike Sillinger for high sticking, and he can't believe it. He's furious, and you know,
1: why is that?
0: Tom Pricing did a pretty good job of making sure the referee saw it.
1: Well, it's a high stick is a high stick. If you hit a guy, even if you're swiping at the puck, and I think his stick might have gone up the shaft of Tom Pricing, but he high-sticked him in the face.
0: So that's it for the power play for Nashville. 4-on-4 again, and then the Sharks will have the man advantage just 15 seconds from now. Mike Sillinger had a really strong first game for the Predators, a goal and an assist, but he was most impressive in the faceoffs, went 16-6 against the Sharks.
1: He was 8-2 against Patty Marleau.
0: That's pretty incredible.
1: 6-1 in the defensive zone, Nashville's end. So Sharks already much more aggressive on PK. Did not allow. They were more aggressive in the neutral zone, but even better, they were more aggressive in the defensive zone.
0: And they're better on faceoffs too. Thornton lead pass, pricing the shot from the left wing side. Stick save, Mason. Rebound penalty coming up. Who's going to get it? Looks like the Predators might be getting another penalty. A 2-minute hooking call in the corner, and the crowd here at the Gaylord Entertainment Center is going to be furious because the penalty on Scott Thornton had just expired. Sillinger's penalty had just started. And now a hooking call at the 4:47 mark gives the Sharks a 5-on-3 power play. And defenseman Danny Markoff is the offender. Just listen to the crowd reacting.
1: What do you get, hooking?
0: 2 minutes for hooking to Markoff.
1: I think this is why the Sharks are confident. They know that they're a better team and can draw more penalties.
0: Well, they've got Marleau on the right point of the power play. He gets the draw. Gives to Joe Thornton in the circle. Joe Thornton holding it to Pricing, who shoots right on. Save made by Mason. Rebound bounced to the near sideboards. Chichi went back to the point. To Pricing. To Marleau. Back to Pricing. Back to Marleau. He feeds down low. Right wing corner. Taken there by Joe Thornton. Trying to center it. Good defensive play there by the Predators. Dan Hamhuis intercepted it. And Nashville clears it all the way down.
1: The Sharks... Pricing takes a shot. I think either Chicho or Ekman, they got to get right in front of Mason. Very much that Nashville did last game.
0: Here's Ekman shooting on net. Save made behind the goal line. Grabbed there by the Sharks. Captain Patrick Marleau moves it back up the right side boards to the point. Went down low in the corner to Joe Thornton. Centering pass blocked. Now Joe Thornton gets it back. Puts it through Hamhuis to Pricing to Marleau, who shoots tip. Score! Jonathan Chicho right in front of the net. It's a 5-on-3 power play goal. Sharks 1, Predators nothing.
1: What a play by Patrick Marleau. Nashville thinks he's going to pass it down to Joe Thornton. He kind of looks that way, and then he throws a cross pass right through the entire seam to Jonathan Chicho. There's nothing Mason can do. Easy tip for Jonathan Chicho on the side of the net. Ekman standing in front of the net. What a play by Patrick Marleau. He's here tonight. He's got a hit. First shift of the game. His line controlled the play the first shift, drew a penalty, and he makes a tremendous play on the power play right there.
0: Patrick Marleau is on his game, and he is showing it in the offensive zone. Tremendous, tremendous play by Marleau. And it's a 1-0 Sharks lead. Jonathan Chicho gets the goal. Marleau and Thornton should be getting the assists. Face off at center ice now. Time of the goal, 5:37. The best news is the Sharks still have a 5-on-4 power play for another minute and 4 seconds. Here's a lead pass as the Sharks win the draw, but they get called on the offside. Quick whistle from Jay Scherers. Interesting to note, by the way, that Jamie, that Gary Bettman, Commissioner of Hockey, is expected to be in attendance in tonight's game.
1: Yeah. Scotty Bowman's in the house. Saw Scotty Bowman down in the press room. And actually, interestingly enough, he was talking to David Poyle, the GM of the Predators, probably helping him. If I'm Scotty Bowman and a consultant for the Red Wings, I'm going to help Nashville in this series because I'd much rather play them in the next round than play the Sharks.
0: Interesting point. Sharks on the man advantage, leading 1-0. Quick head man feed. Ehrhoff went to McCulloch and he broke to the blue line. Checked off the puck by Brendan Witt, but Milan recovers the puck on the left wing. He gains the zone. He threw it back to Carl under pressure from Smithson. Carl just guns it around the boards. But Sillinger's there first and he clears it. 30 seconds now left on the Markov penalty. Sharks up 1-0. It's Chicho from Marleau and from Pricing at 5:37. 5-on-3 power play goal. Here comes Ehrhoff breaking in. Lead pass to Bernier. Carries it on the backhand. Behind the net, puts on the brakes. He's checked into the boards by Hamhuis, but it's work free. Marleau hits back to the slot, and he almost did it himself for a backhand chance, but he held the puck for a split second too long and had it stripped away from him.
1: He's got a quick decision. Does he go back to Scotty Hannon and go to the net for a tip slash rebound, or does he try and take it to the net? He took it to the net. Good choice. Nothing wrong with taking the puck to the net. Didn't work out, but that's a good choice.
0: Not at all. Penalty on the Predators expire, and now we have a dump in, and we have a whistle, and a little pushing, a little shoving, and a break in the action. 13:03 to go in the first. The goal by Chicho is his first. The Sharks won. The Predators nothing. This is the San Jose Sharks Radio Network. Welcome back to Gaylord Entertainment Center in Nashville, where the Sharks have the 1-0 lead over the Nashville Predators. We are 6:57 into the first period. A 5-on-3 power play goal for Jonathan Chicho from Patrick Marleau and Tom Pricing. At 5:37 is the difference. Right now, face-off deep in Nashville ice. Alan McCauley loses the draw to Jared Smithson, but Scott Thornton goes into forecheck and hammers the defenseman Dan Hamhuis off the puck. Good effort by Scott Thornton, who had a strong game one and is ready to go in the playoffs. Predators skate out from left to right. On the left wing side, Correa gets the pass from Smithson as Nashville changes on the fly. Paul Correa dumped it into the corner. George is being checked by Correa now and Leguan, and he reverses the puck around those forwards. And Scott Thornton is able to backhand it up the boards and out to center. McCauley leads for Georges, who breaks up into the play. Georges skates into the zone, shoots one from the left boards, grabbed out of the air by goaltender Mason, and he holds on. And that would have gone wide, Jamie, but Mason's taking no chances on any potential deflection in front. He's stepping in and taking control of the game.
1: Well, that's what he's going to try and do. And we're seeing some more strategies from Barry Trotz. He starts out with Jared Smith Scotty Nicholl, Jordan Tutu on the faceoff in their own end. Smithson's a right-handed shot. He wins the faceoff. As soon as they bring the puck in and dump it in, those three leave the ice, and then they get Kreia's line out there. Against Kreia's line's either going to play against the Sharks' third or fourth line. In this case, it was McCauley, Niemann, and Thornton. And that's one of his strategies. He starts off the other line because the faceoff's in his own end. They win the faceoff. Leguin's their worst centerman. And that's kind of, again, it's just, you can see the strategy that Barry Trotz is doing.
0: Back to action on the ice off the faceoff. The fourth line of Smith, Gotch, and Rissmiller is out there. And they're in forechecking. Gotch with a hit knocks the puck free from Markov. Got it back to Gotch. But a centering attempt for Mark Smith was blocked by the defense. Now it's in the slot. Pop back to the point. Matt Carl, nice feed to an open Smith. But he missed the puck as he tried to set up for a one-timer on the right circle. The puck bounced back behind the Nashville net. Rissmiller took a hit, made the play to McLaren on the right boards. A backhand attempt by McLaren is blocked. Now it's Rissmiller throwing it to Smith, but he overskated the puck off his stick. And so the Predators, after all of that, do recover, but they can't clear. They're having trouble. Smith kept it in, turns at the blue line, fires it across the ice for Chichu. Just jumped on, lost it. Headman feed. Here's a break for Sillinger, but a long shot toward the net will be sticked aside easily by goaltender Toskinen. And that's because Sillinger was totally out of gas. He would have had a breakaway if he had just jumped on the ice, but it was near the end of his shift, and at the end, in fact. And so he took a long one, and Toskinen turned it away. 1-0 San Jose. Game number two continues. Here's Steve Sullivan, trickily moving across the Sharks' line, under pressure, put it back to Johnson on the right point, but a shot got deflected wide by Hall, who was already positioned in front. Adam Hall, who had the game winner in game one, stick handles on the right boards in the Sharks' zone, holds the puck, backhands to the point, Hartnell a drive, hit the skates of Nils Ekman, and bounced wide. Predators keep the pressure on, though. Greg Johnson overskates. Now he turns and gets it back. He's checked there closely by Pricing, but he turned away from him, backhanded to the point. Witt reversed it to the right-wing corner of the Sharks' zone, and back to get it there. Ekman will keep it away from the onrushing Johnson. But the Sharks, oh, they do clear it. I was going to say they couldn't clear it, but the puck bounced through the stick of Kimmo Timonen, so he's got to rush back to his own blue line and fire it ahead. He put it all the way down the right wing of the Sharks' line. Hartnell moves in. Cross-ice pass intended for a breaking Leguin went right through his stick. That's happened a few times for both teams so far today. I don't know if you want to call it afternoon game jitters or what, but the puck has bounced through a couple of players' sticks. Loose puck in the neutral zone now. Grabbed by the Sharks. They lead it 1-0. Cannon sent it off the right boards to the Nashville line. Knocked back the other way. Here comes Kreia down the right wing. Breaks into the zone. Lead pass! And a hook is going to be called as Leguin broke for the net. And he was hooked to the ice. He lost his stick on the play. And the Sharks will be down a man when we come back. The 2006 playoffs are presented by Intersil. 1-0 Sharks over the Predators. A break in the action on the San Jose Sharks Radio Network. I'm Dan Rusinowski along with Jamie Baker back in action once again in Nashville. They're making a lot of noise here at the Gaylord Entertainment Center. Sharks have a 1-0 lead in game two, but they're down a man now. Patrick Marleau takes a two-minute hooking penalty at 10:04, and he pretty much had to take it. Otherwise, David Leguin would have had a point-blank scoring chance on Vesa Toskinen on a Kreia setup. Sharks have won more faceoffs than they've lost so far in this first period, and they win another draw on the penalty kill. McCauley got it back, and the Sharks clear it all the way down.
1: McCauley was 3-3 last game against Sillinger, who was 16-6 overall, 1-1 in all three zones. That's a big PK faceoff win for McCauley.
0: Predators skate from left to right, move into Sharks territory. They've got Kreia, Erat, Sillinger up front, along with Weber and Timonen on the points. Sharks go with Niemann and McCauley at forward. McLaren and Pricing back on D. Pricing tries to clear, cannot, kept in by Weber. A cross-ice pass is going to be a giveaway. Niemann chips it off the left boards. He gets bumped by his fellow countryman, Kimmo Timonen, but he did clear the puck out of the zone, and that'll allow for a forward line change for the Sharks. Off come McCauley and Niemann, and on step Chichu and Thornton. Predators skated to the Sharks' line, get called on the offside with a minute 10 left on that Patrick Marleau penalty. And we're going to see a wholesale changes really for both clubs as we get a face-off outside the Sharks zone.
1: Sharks are jamming their blue line much better. One thing Joe Thornton did, even though they're it's kind of a modified 0-4, he went and did a little loop in the neutral zone, but that means he's heading back towards his own end. He's not skating backwards. That way, if there's any chips or dump-ins, he can still go get it. The D now can step up. They know they have backward support. It's a simple little adjustment that the Sharks have made, but it's worked so far.
0: Scott Walker gets checked off the puck, and Joe Thornton just rags some penalty-killing time before finally flicking one down the left boards the length of the ice. Way out of his net is Mason in the trapezoid. Was met there by Jonathan Chichu, but the goaltender tipped it to one of his defensemen, and one of those guys, Dan Hamhuis, floats it up the middle. Taken there by Legwan, chipped it to the Sharks' blue line, knocked it off the left boards to himself, fires it back to the right point, and the Preds set up. Markov to Hamhuis, the shot, up off the stick, and into the netting, back behind Toskala. Down to 37 seconds left, Jamie, in that penalty on Patrick Marteau, and so far, so good for the Sharks'
1: penalty PK killing.
0: Guys.
1: They've made the adjustments. Mark Smith just did the exact same thing. They're doing little button hooks right inside. They're going almost, not quite to the red line, on their own side of the rink, and they're doing a little button hook. Now he's coming back, so he's, again, his crest is facing Toskala. That way the D can step up. They know they've got that defensive support, and they're jamming the blue line much better, and everybody's getting sticks in the lanes much better than they did last game.
0: But the Predators win the draw, and they set up on the power play. Hamhuis throws to the right wing side. Walker goes down low to Steve Sullivan. Sullivan hesitated for a second, lost control of it, and Pricing steals and clears. 15 seconds left on the Marteau penalty. Time for one more rush for the vaunted Predators power play that scored four times in Game 1 against this Sharks team. They rush to center, dumped in by Hamhuis, but only 4 seconds left on the Preds' power play. Comes around the boards to Sullivan. He keeps it in the zone. Scott Nickel goes down low to Tutu, and Tutu's angled play from the left corner goes off the stick of Toskada and bounces over the near glass into the seats. So we get a stoppage of play and a pause 10 seconds for station ID on the San Jose Sharks radio network. 1-0 Sharks over the Predators, 7:50 to go, first period. Marteau wins the faceoff. Bernier drops it back behind his own net, and Kyle McLaren starts the San Jose attack. He throws on the left wing off the stick of Milan Mihalik. Fired back the other way from behind the red line by Timonen, but they wave off icing, and so play continues. Sharks able to poke it out of their own zone. Now it's sent back in offside by Nashville, and so we get a stoppage of play with 7:31 left on the clock. Enough time for us to remind you that Sharks playoff hockey is brought to you in part by Pepsi Cola. It's the Cola.
1: One of the things the Sharks this period, They're doing what they want. The NVIDIA four keys tonight, special teams, particularly penalty kill, faceoffs, play big, and goaltending. They got to make sure the transition game doesn't, you can't get soft and make those get a little complacent in the neutral zone. They've given up a couple of odd man rushes. Marteau had to take that penalty because guys jumped in. We saw Ehrhoff cheating a little bit. There was another two-on-one. They got to be careful.
0: Marteau wins the faceoff, and the Sharks dump a long one in on net. Knocked aside by Mason. Sharks set up. Here's Bernier getting a one-time chance. It gets to the goal off the deflection, but pretty alert stop there by Mason. He scooped it up like a Major League third baseman and covered up for the faceoff.
1: Marlowe's line, trying to get the puck deep. I think the three of them, again, we've talked about how they can dominate and get the puck deep and let Bernier go hammer some guys. Let him go. Same thing, McCulloch. These guys, they're all big. They're all over 220 pounds. Look at the defensemen for the Nashville defense. First of all, Nashville D, five of them are left-handed shots. You can force them on their backhand. Sharks are much, that line is much bigger than the Nashville defense. They can slowly pound them, and that can take its toll over a seven-game series.
0: Off the faceoff, Predators have it the near side of their own zone. Markov flipped it over to the left side, and Scott Hartnell carries the center. A long slap shot is kicked out by Vesa Toskada, and the Sharks immediately clear that rebound out of their territory. Fired back in again from downtown by the Predators, and it's easily steered aside by Toskada. Seems like Nashville's been doing that since the start of the series, trying to get Toskada fooled on one play. Here comes Ekman, lead for Joe Thornton, down the right. Centering pass as he walked into the zone, but Ekman just couldn't quite get his stick on it. That would have been a nifty feed in front. Rock bouncing puck at the near side. Crowd screaming about something along the boards.
1: I'll tell you what it was
0: in a
1: second.
0: High stick going on.
1: No.
0: But it was not batted down with the stick above the shoulder. Meantime, it's loose back behind the Preds net. Nashville picks up and skates one out.
1: Good little play by Ekman. When Joe Thornton threw it out front, Mark Eaton took a little liberty on Niels Ekman behind the net, knocked him down. Niels got up a little slow. He was looking. He saw both refs weren't looking, and he whacked Eaton right in the back of the leg. The fans at one end saw it. I happen to see it. That's good. You don't have to, you know, Ekman doesn't have to be a big physical presence because he's a smaller player. You got to whack that guy. Let him know. You want to do that to me, I'm getting you back.
0: Puck tipped out of play. Breaking the action. 5:59 left in the first. 1-0 San Jose. You're listening to the Stanley Cup playoffs on the San Jose Sharks Radio Network. Great crowd on hand today here in Nashville. 1-0 Sharks, 5:59 to go in the first period. And the faceoff will be top of the circle to the left side of Chris Mason as soon as the officials can hear each other.
1: This is good playoff hockey. Emotions are starting to carry. It's game two. There's no feeling out anymore. These teams, they're playing good hockey right now, but it's getting a little chippy behind the play. Sharks got to be happy from a confidence standpoint. They're winning their faceoffs, and their PK is much improved.
0: Here's a shot by Scott Hannon. It's blocked. Scott Thornton gets knocked down trying to get the rebound on his backhand, and the Predators tip one behind their own net and try to get an attack going. Erat did clear it up the right wing sideboards, but Niemann had knocked it back the other way. And the Sharks go into forecheck now as it's back behind goaltender Mason inside the Predators zone. At the near sideboards, picked up by Scott Thornton. Sent back to the point by Niemann. McLaren, cross ice, goes to Hannon. Good pressure from Kariya, but he gives to McCauley, who turns in the right circle and shoots, but it's blocked by the Preds' defense. Knocked away now at the near side. Predators pick up and skate from left to right. Leguan, who had a good chance in the early going in the first period. Backhands up the left sideboards, but the feed for Hamhuis really not on the tape, allowing for the Sharks to knock it back to the Preds' blue line and make a line change with the play going on. Sullivan left the puck for nobody. Smith steals it. Breaks in for a shot on goal, and it'll be stopped at the chest and covered by Mason with Rissmiller driving in to try to get a rebound.
1: In the previous play, Kyle McLaren went down and pinched. I'm a little uncomfortable with it. It was against Martin Erat, but you got Leguan out there and Paul Kariya. And he got caught last game. That means who's the other D? Matt Carl. I don't want Matt Carl being on an odd man rush against, just in case.
0: But Niemann did get back.
1: And you know what? McCauley was there. But nonetheless, Kariya, you don't want him coming down against Matt Carl, Niemann, or McCauley. You want your veteran defenseman there. You got to pick your spots when to pinch. I don't think Kyle McLaren, being a veteran he is, when you're playing with a rookie defenseman, should pinch in that situation.
0: Delayed penalty as we get back to action with Mark Smith carrying back behind the net, and the Predators touch the puck, and we have a holding call being issued by the officials at this moment. 15-15 the time of the penalty, and it's going to go against defenseman Brendan Witt, who's been involved in quite a little personal battle with Patrick Rissmiller every time the two have been on the ice against each other, and this time Rissmiller drew the penalty.
1: And you know what? Mark Smith wins a faceoff in the offensive zone against Mike Sillinger, and in doing so, they get the possession, they throw the puck down the net, Rissmiller, they immediately go into their forecheck, and they draw a penalty from Brendan Witt. I'm going to keep talking about faceoffs, folks, because Nashville, this is their strategy. They want to win special teams and faceoffs. It is critical, critical in the playoffs. When Larry Robinson says it's life and death, when you're down the stretch and in the playoffs, faceoffs are life and death. When Scotty Bowman says how important they are, when Barry Melrose says you got to win the key faceoffs, when Mike Babcock says it just seems common sense, you got to win the faceoffs, when Dave Tippett talks about Andy Murray, when all these guys, Ken Hitchcock, Dallas wins the Stanley Cup. Why? One of the main reasons, faceoffs. It's big in the playoffs.
0: Joe Thornton wins the draw, but Patrick Marleau gets checked off the puck as he tried to feed it back. And so the Predators flick one back down the ice surface. Jonathan Chichu rushes behind his own goal line and starts the attack. Chichu carries to center. Lead for Marleau. He breaks on the left side. Across the blue line, one-on-one against Markov. Markov hammers Marleau into the corner boards. Good body check. But Marleau kicked the puck free to Joe Thornton in the corner. Worked it loose to Ekman. Fires it around to the right point. Kept in there by Pricing. Pricing moves away from the check of Greg Johnson. Goes to Chichu for the shot. Turned aside from long distance by netminder Chris Mason. Loose in the left wing corner. Grabbed there by Marleau. Centering feed. Good pass, but nobody was home. It goes all the way through back to the right point, and the Sharks kept it in. Pricing to Joe Thornton to Ekman in front. The shot toward the net. Chichu was waiting for another deflection, but this time Mark Eaton got the stick on it, and the Preds clear.
1: Last game, Nils Ekman had 5 shots in net. And
0: whoa, a big penalty coming up here, and it's going to be against the Sharks. A collision between Smithson and Thornton. Actually, it's going to go against the Predators as the Sharks broke out to center. Thornton got run by Smithson.
1: He might get 5 minutes.
0: And he might get more. He really hammered him.
1: He gets your knee right in their thigh. You can put a guy out of a series if you get a Charlie horse. That is a dangerous play when you go in and knee someone. We might see a 5-minute major.
0: Joe Thornton had the puck in his own zone, and he got hammered. I think the elbow or the stick came up. 2-minute kneeing penalty.
1: 2 minutes?
0: Kneeing penalty against Brendan Witt. 59 seconds remaining.
1: So Smithson gets
0: on the Witt penalty. Smithson gets kneeing. Should correct myself. The penalty's on Smithson for kneeing. Witt has 59 seconds left on his penalty. Time of this 16-16. Another 5-on-3 power play for the Sharks. Pretty critical.
1: Oh, very, very critical. And I think Smithson's going to pay at some point in this series for that. You want to go and knee the Sharks' best player?
0: Well, just see how big Joe's doing it. He's just sort of skating it off right now on the ice.
1: Smithson's a pretty big kid, 6'2", 194. He won a Western Hockey League championships. He's a Western Hockey boy. won the WHL and championship when he was with Calgary back in 99. I don't know if he's a tough guy, but if this, if the Sharks get a comfortable lead in the third period, he might have a have to have a few words with Mr. Scott Thornton or somebody.
0: I'm looking around the stands to see where the Sharks scratched players are, because I'd love to see Scott Parker's reaction to all this. Referees are getting irrationed from the fans here, but it's a good call. 2 minutes for kneeing on Smithson. Sharks will have just about a minute of 5-on-3 power play opportunity, and Joe Thornton stays on the ice. Gets the draw to Ekman, dumps it down low to Chichu. He gets underneath the check of Eaton, fires it up the near side. Pricing on the point, cross ice to Marleau, down low to Joe Thornton, centering feed, tip, Chichu a chance, where is it? It pops out, Marleau shoots, score! Mason was down, and Patrick Marleau gets congratulated with that shot. A good opportunity for Marleau, and a 5-on-3 power play goal. The Sharks lead it 2-0.
1: Well, Sharks are winning the special teams battle tonight, and they're getting traffic all around front of the net. I really like to see Niels Ekman standing on the top of the crease. Big jam up there. Chichu's right there. Marleau reads the play. He comes all the way into the hash marks. You know, if Marleau doesn't read this play, he might not score this goal, but he reads it. He ends up shooting right from the hash marks because he read the play perfectly. San Jose, the third least penalized team in the NHL. Nashville, and I don't have the notes right in front of me. Where were they?
0: They were 28th.
1: They were 28th. We didn't see that trend in Game 1. We're seeing it here in Game 2. They give up a lot of shots. They take a lot of penalties. Barry Trotz said, well, I don't mind if we take penalties.
0: 18.7 penalty minutes a game for Nashville in the regular season.
1: Right.
0: Ranked 28th in the NHL. So, the Sharks have a 2-0 lead. They still have a power play for a minute and a half. Here comes Ekman through center. Lead pass for Pricing across the Nashville line. Skates into the corner. Bodied up there by Timonen, but he got a backhander around the boards. Taken by Joe Thornton. He's got Ekman in front. Joe Thornton tried to thread the needle through, but it stopped there. Nice job by Timonen as he intercepted the pass, but he couldn't clear. Kept in by Marleau. Uh-oh, gave it to Ekman, and he gave it away. Greg Johnson able to shoot one all the way down with a minute 13 remaining on that penalty to Jared Smithson of the Predators.
1: He wants to go to Joe Thornton, but they're trying to cut that pass off, not give Thornton time to set up. So he, in the process, Ekman tried to throw it across to the far D. It didn't work.
0: Give away by Nashville on the point. Marleau went cross ice, but a shot by Ehrhoff is blocked. Somebody broke his stick on that play. Ehrhoff's got the rebound, gives to Chichu in the left circle. Return for Ehrhoff on the left point. He's got Ekman open on the right side, but goes to the left to Chichu. Chichu, cross ice. There's the shot. Score! Mark Smith was open on the right circle, took a perfect pass, and one-timed it home. Sharks 3, Predators nothing.
1: Did Mark Smith find the seam or what? Unbelievable play. And a lot of it has to do with Milan Mikolic in the high slot. He gets some attention from the Nashville Predators. You got Patrick Marleau down low. He's creating attention, and Mark Smith just patiently finds the seam. He does exactly what Jonathan Chichu does. Chichu does what Joe Thornton does. What a great play. He's a left-handed shot over on the right-hand side. He comes in, and you know, remember last game we talked about?
0: Yep.
1: The guys weren't opening up. Niels Ekman didn't
0: with
1: do it.
0: Hits.
1: Billy Niemann. They didn't get open for that good one-timer to get the velocity. Mark Smith did there.
0: They sure are.
1: What a difference.
0: Chichu and Ehrhoff will get the assist on Mark Smith's second goal, and I miscalled him. I thought it was Ekman over there when I first saw him, but
1: Ekman's doing a good job in front of the net, creating attention. Standing right on the top of the crease. Mason doesn't like it.
0: Sharks have 3 power play goals this period, and they lead it by the score of 3-0. Back inside the Sharks' end, San Jose can't afford to lose their focus there. Alan McCauley intercepts a dump-in, and now the Sharks break out with a third line out there. Niemann got the feed from Scott Thornton. He's body checked off the play by Markov, but the puck skipped all the way down. Down to a minute 43 remaining in this first period. The Sharks have done to the Predators what the Predators did to the Sharks last game. 3 power play goals, and it's 3-0 San Jose. Minute 30 remaining in the period. Predators dump one from center into the Sharks zone. Back behind goaltender Toscana, taken there by McLaren and Carl. Carl gets run into by Scott Walker, but he doesn't even flinch. He just backhanded it up the boards, and Rissmiller cleared it back out. Smith tries to get it in the neutral zone, couldn't control it. Sillinger grabs now for Nashville. Sillinger and Walker making the move as Ham Hughes chipped it in. Took a look at Kyle McLaren after that body check. But nothing came of that. Sharks can't clear. Weber kept it in. Sends it toward the slot. McLaren intercepts. Good feed up the left side. And here comes Rissmiller with a minute left in the period. Just backhands one down. Mark Smith is giving chase. Smith in there, digging free on Weber as they run into each other. And it's sent around the boards by the Sharks. Back to the left point. Down to 45 seconds left in the period. Hannon kept it in. Fed it behind the net to Joe Thornton. Rissmiller's there up the near side. Tried the one-timer, but he put it back to Joe Thornton instead. Joe Thornton stick handles, makes the move, poked it, but he lost it on the stick check. Combination of Hamhuis and Weber, and they knocked it free.
1: That's a timing play. Rissmiller tried to, he got open, and Joe Thornton saw him, just caught it a little late, and Rissmiller fanned on it. But a good play by Rissmiller. Again, you're creating a tension in front of the net, and it's going to open up someone else.
0: 19 seconds left in this first period. Sharks 3, Predators nothing. Chichu's on the ice now. Backhands from the red line down into the Predators' territory. Brandon Witt back to get it. There's only 9 seconds left in the period. One more rush for Nashville. Joe Thornton's back skating at center as Predators try to go to the attack. Long pass by Witt. Too far for everybody. And Ekman touches up for icing with 1.4 seconds left on the clock. Maybe not quite enough time to get a shot on goal, but still, it's something the Predators want to avoid in the final 30 seconds of play.
1: Edmonton scored earlier this year with 1.4 seconds left in the third period. They were down by a goal against the Phoenix Coyotes. It was like 1.6 or 1.5 seconds left. They won the faceoff back to Pronger, and he ended up scoring. Good. You know what? Chichu dumps it in. Ekman, Thornton, and Chichu, none of them went in and forced. They weren't gonna get caught.
0: Here's the faceoff, and the final 1.4 seconds ticks off on the clock, and that's it for the first period. The fans are booing here in Nashville, but they're not booing the Predators. I think they're booing the officials because the Sharks scored 2 5-on-3 power play goals at a 5-on-4 man advantage situation. Chichu, Marlowe, and Smith getting the goals. It's 3-0 Sharks at the end of one. And how about Jonathan Chichu, Jamie? He has a goal and 2 assists.
1: Yep, he stepped it up. He played, I think, again, he had to make the adjustments from last game. You know, they were trying to figure out what was going to happen. He's obviously going to get attention. And what the Sharks are doing, you look at the guys that drew penalties. Bernier drew a penalty, Pricing drew a penalty, Ekman, Rissmiller, and Joe Thornton drew penalties. When you're drawing penalties, you're putting the best players on the ice power play. Sharks did exactly what they needed to do. They won the special teams battle, won faceoffs. You know what else? When they killed those two penalties tonight, that gives you confidence. Because not only did they just kill them, they didn't even give up a shot on those penalty kills. They controlled the play. When you do that, that was the two areas the Sharks lost last game. They improved them already in the first period.
0: By a lot.
1: And that's why they were confident yesterday, folks. I mean, we get to hang around them, but there was even after the game the other night, they're like, we lost this. We got to make some adjustments that they honestly feel they are the better hockey team. And if they take care of those two facets of the game, they think not only can they win, they can dominate the Nashville Predators. And I think they're right.
0: It's 3-0 Sharks over the Predators at the end of the first period. Our coverage of Game 2 will continue right after this on the San Jose Sharks Radio Network.
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0: San Jose up by the score of 3-0. Joe Thornton, Jonathan Chichu, and Nils Ekman begin up front with Tom Pricing and Christian Ehrhoff back on D. Sharks skate from left to right. They dump it around the boards inside the Nashville zone. Knocked free by Joe Thornton. The pass went off the backhand side of Nils Ekman's stick. And it comes around the boards and is knocked out by Johnson. They've got a defenseman caught up ice. Only one back. It's Pricing. Here's Johnson breaking in for the shot on goal, but it's turned aside by Vesitoskada. Rebound picked up. No shot to the net there by Timonen as he gets tripped up to the ice. Fans screaming for a penalty against the Sharks. It's not going to get called.
1: It should have been called. Joe Thornton even looked at the refs to see. He looked behind him to see if the ref behind him called it, and he didn't.
0: And we get back to action now as they don't call the penalty. And the Predators shoot it back in. Hartnell, an angle chance. Nice shoulder stop by Toskoda from in close. And this is all because Christian Ehrhoff pinched and caused a 2-on-1 against.
1: He pinched, but Nils Ekman was there, and he's the one that got caught. He covered. He was in the right position, but Johnson chipped it by Ekman. Ehrhoff pinched and took his man. Good play. Ekman's got it. He's got to trust. Ehrhoff's got to trust that he's got coverage. Ekman was covering there, but he lost his man, Johnson. That created the 2-on-1.
0: And that's because of the speed of Greg Johnson. He can really fly up the wing, but Ekman's going to have to watch it.
1: He played. You know what? He went and played the puck. You gotta know that Johnson can chip it off the wall and get by you. No matter what, the man can't get by you. If the puck does, the man can't. Ekman played the puck, not the man there.
0: Patrick Marleau's line's on the ice now, and the Sharks captain with 2 points in the first period. Stick handles into the slot. He flies down close in low, gets knocked off the play by Kariuszczyk, and they both kind of slammed into the boards, and the puck skipped free. But Steve Bernier's up against the boards now and grabs for San Jose. He twists and he turns in the left wing corner. He's checked by Eaton, but Bernier holding onto it, trying to push it free to Milan Mikotic. And Mikotic getting in there with Bernier to work it loose, but Markov's in on Milan Mikotic. Looked like Markov took a little bit of a left hand at him as the puck came out in front, but Marlowe's shot went wide. Meantime, Hannon on the point, didn't keep it in, and he gets called for the offside play.
1: You know, like a good football team, they run the ball up the middle and you wear the defense. You know, in football, they always, in the playoffs especially, what are the announcers talking about? Time of possession for the offense. You wear the defense down. That's what Marlowe's line's got to do right there. You got Mark Eaton out there, 6'2", 212 pounds. You got Danny Markov, 6'1", 190. Well, look at Patrick Marleau.
0: 220.
1: 220. What's Bernier?
0: 230.
1: What's Mikotic? 215. Wear those guys down. That's what they did. And Marleau moving his feet, coming across the slot. He got the puck poke check. But he starts moving. Bernier's hitting. McCulloch's adding. That line can be devastating.
0: Sharks put Alan McCauley's line on the ice right now. They're in their own zone. They can't clear. Weber drives a hard one up high, but it missed the net. Hit the glass back behind Toskoda. Matt Carl's on defense with McLaren, tried to float it clear, got it to McCauley on the left boards, and Adam McCauley does a smart thing. In traffic, he lifts the puck in the air off the high glass and cleared the zone. Some players might try to do it down low, but McCauley did it the smart way and cleared it to center. Predators move back in, though. Sharks up 3-0 with 3 minutes gone by in this second period of play. Predators put a hit on a man back behind the Sharks' goal line, but here comes San Jose's McCauley to center. Lost the puck at the blue line as he tried to dump it in deep. And the Predators shoot one all the way down. We get an icing call here against Nashville with 16:49 left in the second period. Let's pause 10 seconds for station identification on the San Jose Sharks radio network. I'm Dan Rusinowski along with Jamie Baker back at Gaylord Entertainment Center. The 2006 playoffs are presented by Intersil. We've got a great broadcast going today. Sharks up 3-0 in game two, 16:49 left in the middle frame. Patrick Rismiller is going to step in to take the draw here for the Sharks against Scott Nickel. Scramble for the puck. Sharks get it. Gotch the drive, but it's tipped wide of a net. Loose in the right wing corner. Gotch couldn't handle the puck. Rismiller streaking in to gain control. Rismiller against Weber fighting for it. Weber takes a right-handed swing at Rismiller in traffic, and the puck jarred free, and the Predators will skate one out. You've heard me say that a couple of times. Predators defensemen taking swings in tight traffic against Sharks players along the boards. We'll have to see if that trend continues. Right now, San Jose with the puck in their own zone. Pricing hit hard by Smithson, legally this time, but he cleared it to center. Knocked down by Johnson. Johnson checked by Niemann as he walks across the Sharks line. And so he backhands in deep to the near corner. And Pricing and Rismiller combine to clear it out. Niemann in at center ice, walks across the line, takes the wrist shot from long distance, and an easy stop up high made there by netminder Chris Mason. Predators give it away, though, at the Sharks' line. Carl breaks in for a shot, locked and sent wide by Brendan Witt's stick. Loose on the rebound. Chichu on the right wing stops it, tees up and drives. Save made. Penalty coming up, and it's going to be against the Sharks. Looked like there might have been some contact with the goalie on that play, and so off comes Mason. In comes Johnson with a shot on net from the left. Save made. Rebound. Hart now wide open in front. He was covered by Ekman. No shot on goal. And now the Predators inadvertently put it all the way back into their own zone. But they've got the extra skater out there. His team in it is checked by Joe Thornton right now. And Thornton will grab, well, he didn't grab the puck. He thought he had it, but he's going to have to get off the ice.
1: He's going to get a break in 2 minutes, for 2 minutes anyway, so.
0: Yep, here's the touch by Chichi with the blue line as he poke checked the puck off of one of the Predators' sticks. And Joe Thornton was the man who ran in to the goaltender on the play. And it looks like Big Joe is going to head to the box for 2 minutes.
1: Well, goalie interference, and this is why it's so important to have good penalty killing, that you can go crash the net and do these types of plays, and your penalty killing covers for you. Billy Niemann, and this is really, when you get into playoff series, 7-game series, this is where he can take his toll. Last game he was out, he was slashing guys, he's getting a little chippy, he's hitting guys, he took a slap shot, Mason just makes the save, directs the puck to the corner. It's almost like Billy Neiman's going to set it up. He's going to set up plays where he can go hit their D and try and wear them down. He led the team last game with four hits.
0: Off the faceoff, Gotch fell down, but as he fell, he chipped the puck off the right wing boards to McCauley, who breaks into the offensive zone. Allen couldn't do anything with it because he ran into traffic, and so the Predators will finally pick it up. Sharks down a man. Joe Thornton in for goalie interference at 4:46. Predators on the power play right now. Leading the attack at center, it's Erat. Shoots one into the Shark zone, and at full speed he goes in and puts the hard hit out of the corner boards to Allen McCauley. Erat works the puck free to Kariya on the right boards. He'll exchange with Tiemannin. Kariya on the half boards, bothered by McCauley, but he backhands to the right point. Tiemannin stops it, bothered by Gotch, goes down low again. Kariya double team combination of Gotch and Hannon knocked it away. It goes around the boards to the near side, loose puck. Grabbed by Hannon, backhands it, but not out of the zone. Another chance for the Sharks, and McCauley gets to it and shoots it all the way down. Good solid penalty killing there.
1: Good battling, just trying to outnumber Nashville, even though you're shorthanded doing it. McCauley jumping down on Kariya, helping out the D. He took two big high-speed hits. That's one thing you see in the playoffs you don't see in the regular season. High-speed hits. They take their toll after a while, and they're winning the loose pucks and clearing the puck, Dan, exactly what you said they needed to do.
0: Pricing sends it all the way down. Mason has to leave it, the puck, as Smith steals it in the corner, but a centering feed attempted there for Jonathan Chichi was knocked away, and the Predators move back on the man advantage. 33 seconds left in the Joe Thornton penalty. Nashville skates one in. Jonathan Chichi steals the puck at the near side, but we've got another penalty coming up, and it is going to be a two-minute hooking call from the officials on a play along the boards. Time of this, 6 minutes and 18 seconds, and the Nashville penalty box is open.
1: Yep.
0: And stepping in right now for the Predators is center David Legwand.
1: He's looking at the ref like, what did I do? But Chichu won the battle on the wall, and Chichu was going to be able to get the puck out. Took a couple of strides. You keep your feet moving. Legwand reached in. You're not allowed to do it. You just can't do it. Watching yesterday the Dallas-Colorado game, Medano, was kind of coming back. He was back-checking. Just one hand on his stick. Stuck his stick into one of the Colorado players, and he got caught. Like, it wasn't even a huge hook, but that's what the NHL has said. We're calling hooking and holding in the playoffs.
0: Anything with a stick off the ice, too.
1: You know what?
0: Anything.
1: NHL wants this to be physical hockey. They want guys to pay the price. They're just not going to put up with any obstruction calls, and they're calling it just as they did in the regular season, and they've sent the message, and I think it's the best thing for hockey because, yeah, there's been a lot of power play goals, but guys will adjust in the playoffs, and they're not going to do hooking and holding. We'll get some more high-scoring games this year in the playoffs than we've seen in the past.
0: Well, the Sharks are going to be on the power play in 1 second as Joe Thornton jumps back on the ice, but Nashville's got the puck on the right side in the Sharks' zone. Handing off, it's Hamhuis on the point. Has a screenshot on his way, but it went wide. And Toskanen knocked down Adam Hall in front. No penalty call. The crowd wanted one. Here's Chichu making the stick handling move down the middle of the ice for the Sharks, but at the Preds line, is stripped of the puck. It's cleared by Hamhuis all the way down on net, and Toskanen makes the stick save and drops it off for pricing. Sharks have a power play for a minute 7. Ekman leads the way with Joe Thornton. Lead for Big Joe. To Jonathan Chichu across the line. Loses on the stick check. Good effort by Jared Smithson to get back, and he cleared it for the Preds all the way down. 55 seconds to go on the man advantage for San Jose. Sharks leading this game 3-0 as Joe Thornton leads the way through center now. Makes a nice move on the right wing, cuts to the slot, shoots one, and he fanned on the puck and put it just wide. But he just made Danny Markov look like he was standing still on the play with a nifty stick handling move on the right wing, and that got the crowd awfully scared here in Nashville. Instead, the Preds clear it all the way down. Down to 30 seconds remaining in the Sharks' power play. Two defensemen back for Nashville as Pricing streaks through center. Across the line, drop for Smith. Backhand pass, maybe a careless one, but Erhoff sensed that Sillinger was on him, and he tipped it ahead. Yet the Preds do clear it out. Now a good defensive play back at the Sharks' blue line. Erhoff checked it off of Sillinger's stick, and no shorthanded scoring chance for the Predators, but there's only 9 seconds left in that Legwand penalty. Maybe time for one more rush here for the San Jose Sharks.
1: Good call on Erhoff stepping up and reading the Sillinger play. Mark Smith didn't read it because Sillinger had just come on from a change. He didn't see him come into that high slot. So Erhoff did.
0: Mikhalik moves in on the right wing side, stops. Penalty on Nashville is over. Now a turnover. Could be a break for Legwand, but the pass is a little too far. Toskanen comes way out of the net, trying to clear, couldn't do it. It's kept in. Now Legwand has it back behind the Sharks' net. Centering feed, and the shot by Hamhuis is sticked aside. Combination of the defense and Toskanen. At the near boards now, Legwand throws in deep for Nashville. Good pressure by the Predators here. He centers as a turnaround pass was taken there by Sullivan, but he was knocked down. Crowd wanted a penalty. It's not going to get called. And now Erhoff is going to take a penalty as he knocks Sullivan down to the ice. So the Sharks touch up, and Erhoff is going to get the penalty in front of the net, as that was a retaliatory move on Sullivan. We get a break in the action with 11:01 to play in the second period. The Sharks 3, the Predators nothing, but Nashville will have the power play when we return on the San Jose Sharks Radio Network. Well, they threw octopi on the ice in Detroit. They've thrown a salmon on the ice here in Nashville.
1: Chicago salmon, though. That's from Lake Michigan.
0: Why don't you explain that?
1: There's nothing to explain.
0: It's obviously not a real salmon because
1: everywhere we
0: would have been about a 70-pounder.
1: No matter where we go on the road, if we have a steak, it's always, steaks from Chicago. Flew her in from Chicago.
0: Flew it in. Off the faceoff, Predators have the power play because Erhoff took a penalty on Sullivan in front. 3-0 Sharks. Time of that penalty, 9:59 of the second. We're halfway through this game. Here's a shot by Weber toward the net. It gets deflected wide. I think Toskoda got a piece of it. Sent around the boards. Niemann on the point. Shoots. It's blocked in front of the net. Excellent job by McCauley. Cleared out by Niemann. Great teamwork. Minute 30 to go on that penalty against Erhoff. Niemann retreats behind his own net as the Sharks put out fresh penalty killers. Thornton and Chichu are up front. McLaren and Pricing are back. Predators tried to dump it in, but it was batted out of the air legally by Pricing, and Nashville reacted and caused themselves to go offside. So we get the whistle at 10:20 on the clock, left in the second period, and the Sharks leading 3-0.
1: When you're penalty killing and you're in your own zone, anytime the puck is along the wall, you have to attack that guy. He's not in a position to make a pass. You don't want him to allow to turn around and set up. That's what the Sharks are doing better tonight. They're not allowing they're winning battles on the boards, and when the puck is, if Korea or anybody from Nashville has the puck on the boards, they're not allowing him to turn around. They're going right after him.
0: Power play hockey for the Preds. Here's Niemann sending it in deep. Sillinger was open for a chance down low, but the pass was off the mark. Nashville recovers the puck. Here's Niemann on the point again. A shot. Glove save made by Toskoda. And we get the stoppage. And normally if that save were made at the Shark Tank, you'd hear a big roar from the crowd. But total silence here in Nashville as it's still 3-0 San Jose.
1: Nashville's working so hard right now trying to get the loose pucks in the corners that they're not allowing their forward to go stand in front of the net right in front of Toskoda. Toskoda saw that shot. Martin Erat was heading towards the front of the net, but Toskoda at the top of the crease. It's an easy save for him because Erat hadn't positioned himself right in front of Toskoda. That's been the difference tonight in the Sharks' PK.
0: Not as much traffic, as you said, in front of Toskoda, and we all know what difference that can make. As you just said. Good point, by the way, because the Sharks are forcing it

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1: It's always great to talk to championship hockey players on the Sharks Audio Network, and we've got one for you. A Memorial Cup championship goaltender, Christian Kirsch, San Jose Sharks draft pick, joining us today in the Sharks Spotlight. Christian, welcome to our broadcast. And first things first, just your thoughts on reaching a really esteemed championship team and championship goal for any hockey player by winning the Memorial Cup.
2: No, it's great. I mean, it's just starting to kick in what we actually did as a group. I mean, it's so hard to win that championship, and we all were buying in the whole year, and it's amazing that we got the result that we wanted.
1: Want to talk to you a little bit of just about your background. Obviously, the San Jose Sharks drafted you in the fourth round in 2024, and you're from Basel, Switzerland, and played all your life really in Switzerland, which has a great hockey development program. They've competed well at the international level, as you have on your way up. But what was your decision-making process to come to North America to play a little bit more here?
2: Yeah, so, I mean, as a kid, I always dreamed of playing in the NHL. So me and my goalie coaches and my parents decided that it would be best to play on the smaller sheet. Like, obviously, a lot of the people in Europe, they go the route where they just go play in the club and then they play pro there at some point. And then if they're good enough, they're going to play. They're maybe going to make it to the NHL. But I want to get used to the small ice. It's a big difference. So that's why I chose to come to North America.
1: What is the biggest difference in terms of playing the angles with the smaller ice surface? Obviously, you have to have a different perspective about how to play the position.
2: I think the game just gets a little harder because all the shots, everything's faster. It's more crowded, obviously, in front of you, so you see the puck less in the zone. All the shots are probably scoring chance pretty much, which in Europe, I mean, if it's a shot from outside, it's a very far shot, but from here, it's a shot from the circle. So it just makes it a little harder. It takes a little time to get used to find the puck in the zone, to get used to the speed. I think the players in North America are just more skilled, smarter, so it definitely makes it a little harder.
1: When did you decide that you were going to be a goaltender? How did you get to that position? Because a lot of kids, when they begin playing, they start playing forward or defense. They want to score goals. But what got you to become a goaltender?
2: Yeah, I started as a defender. I don't know. Just you kind of take turns on net. I mean, every week, just someone else went into net. As you said, a lot of kids don't really like doing it when they're younger. So everyone takes turns, and for whatever reason, I just like the gear, make me feel big. So I really like that. And then when I was at seven, I think that's when I decided to stay in that.
1: Wow, 7 years of age, and obviously you knew what position were you going to play. Did you have any hockey heroes growing up?

0: speed burst, like a
1: growth spurt.
0: Fast. Yeah, exactly. I think I was always the same size as the other kids, and then at some point I think they just stopped growing and I didn't, so that kind of helped me be bigger than them. Yeah.
1: Did you have anybody else in your family that played hockey before you?
0: So my sister did figure skating, so that's how I came to the ice skating part when I was 2 years old or three. That's when I started ice skating with like little penguins where you hold yourself. And then my brother, he played hockey, but he started when he was 13. So it's hard to start or go pro in a sport when you start that late. So that's how I got to the hockey. And there was a rink like 5 minutes from our house, so it was pretty easy access.
1: Now, that's Basel, Switzerland. That's kind of a very interesting city. It's the home of the Bank of International Settlements, and it's also a city that's pretty famous for its art museums and a lot of culture. Have you felt that growing up, that was a great place to be?
0: Yeah, definitely. I was never that interested in museums, but I definitely knew there was a lot of museums there, more than in other cities. It's a great city. I didn't live in the city. I lived a little outside, so only like a 15-minute drive into the city, but especially last summer, that's when I kind of got to know Basel a little better, as I had my summer training there and was like in the middle of the city. So I always, during lunch breaks, I could go and walk around. So it was nice.
1: Well, your last name is Kirsch, and that's obviously a Germanic name. And Switzerland is famous for having several languages. There's French, there's German, mm-hmm. and there's Italian, depending on where you're from. I know that you obviously speak German and Swiss German, but do you know the other languages that well? Do you speak any French or Italian?
0: No, not at all. I had probably 7 years of French in school and forgot everything now. So not really. But yeah, I was born on the German side. My parents are both German. So, so no French or Italian, sadly.
1: Well, we've had history of that, obviously, with this team. We have Timo Meier come here, and he's from the German side. And also Mirko Mueller was also drafted. He's from Switzerland. And we also drafted another guy, Noah Rode, who's from the French side. So it was very interesting. He never played for the Sharks, but he was at a couple of training camps. But when you started to come over here and you dreamed to play in the NHL, did you know much about San Jose at all?
0: I was a fan when I was a little kid. I have pictures of me with San Jose hat, I practiced with the jerseys. So I forgot about that. But my mom, after I got drafted, she showed me a bunch of pictures of how I was a San Jose fan back then already, and it was really nice to see. I liked them, I think, because of Timo Meier. Obviously, he played there for a while, so that was pretty nice. But otherwise, I didn't know much like about the city or anything, but yeah.
1: Before you got to North America, you played at a pretty high level in Switzerland. You played in Basel, and then you ended up in Zug and played there for a couple of years for the U-20s and got yourself toward the World Junior Championships and so forth. How would you describe what you learned during those years about playing goal, and who influenced you at that time?
0: It's always great. Back home, you have these, as I said, like it's a club system where you stay in the same team usually, and then you work yourself up every year. You just go to the next level, which is nice because if you're a better player, you can just go practice with the team that's older. So the second year, that's when I decided to move to Zug, and then I played there for 3 years, and the last we won the championship there, which is really nice too. It's good hockey. Obviously, it's not as strong as the Canadian league or whatever, but I have a goalie coach back home. He's my mentor. I mean, I've known him since I started playing hockey. So, I always looked up to him, and he's helped me out a bunch in this journey. And I've always had good coaches, which are so hard on me, which is good.
1: What's your goalie coach's name?
0: Dušan Sarasky. He works for Hace Košice in Slovakia.
1: Oh, wow. So that's a big hockey city, too, Košice. Yeah, that's a really good place to play. So obviously you have somebody with a lot of experience. When you came over to North America, you started out with the Janesville Jets, and that's a team in the North American Hockey League. What was your experience like there?
0: The first year was a little rough. It definitely

0: taught me a lot of lessons and helped me, I think, this year. I mean, I wanted to play in the USHL. I started off there and then things didn't work out. And then I was, I mean, I guess lucky that another team, sadly in the NHL, took me. Obviously, it was not where I wanted to be, honestly, because I mean, yeah, I came to North America to play in the best junior league in America, so that was not a great year, but now when I look back, it definitely is going to help me a lot throughout my career in the future. So I am still thankful for that.
1: But you did get a chance that year, and that was 24-25, to play in the World Junior Tournament for the first time for the U-20s. What was that experience like?
0: Yeah, I mean, I was very lucky that the coaches there trusted me a lot, because obviously I only up to that World Junior, they only played, I think, 9 games in the NHL and 2 games for Green Bay. So I didn't play a bunch, and usually they don't like taking kids that don't play a lot, but they still did, and it was amazing. I mean, I played the 2 U18 World Juniors before. But it's a little, obviously it's a little bigger. It was nice that it was in Ottawa. It's, I mean, a big hockey city, and there was just more people, more cameras. Those experiences, all the 4 World Juniors that I played in, was just, it helped me a lot, especially here for the Memorial Cup. So I don't think without that experience I would have done as well as I did. So yeah, it was great. It was a bunch of fun seeing my old teammates. I think I really needed that, because I know those guys since I know them forever. So it was really nice seeing them too again and talking my language and everything. So yeah, it was great.
1: What is it like moving away from home and going so far away? You mentioned the big adjustment that you had to make that particular year in the NHL and the US Hockey League, but what's the hardest part about it for you?
0: So my parents make it very easy for me, in Green Bay, actually, with my brother, which made it kind of difficult to say bye there, going to Janesville. But my parents come over a lot, so it's nice. They come probably once a month. They support me, especially last year, where like it wasn't great, and they knew it was hard for me that they came over so much, and they always come and love and support me so much. So I'm really grateful for that too, and they make it very easy. The thing I miss the most there probably is just the landscape. I mean, as you probably know, Switzerland's a beautiful country. It's very clean. We live right by a lake with mountains in the background, so it's pretty nice how clean it is and everything. So yeah, that's probably the one thing I miss the most.
1: Yeah, it's pretty amazing country, and obviously you'll find a lot of beautiful spots in North America as well as you get used to it. But by the time that you got out here, you'd already been drafted by the Sharks in 2024. The team picked you up that particular year in the fourth round, 116th overall. When did you start to get the idea that you were going to be good enough to be drafted, and when did you begin talking to people with the Sharks organization?
0: So the moment I probably thought that I could get drafted at some point was when I went to the U18 World Juniors as an underager. Obviously, that's only 1 year. U20s has the two. It's like, for me, it was 06 and 05, and then 06 and 07. But U18s is only pretty much, they usually only take 05s there. But I was lucky enough that I could join them as an 06. So that's when I kind of realized, like, oh, like something's in there. Like, now the camera's on. And then it was a lot of, I wasn't the starter there. I got a couple games in though. I think eyes were on me from scout. Like, scouts saw me, they saw my potential. I did get to play against the USA in an exhibition game against Canada, Germany, and then I played the second half of the quarterfinals game. I wasn't great. It was obviously tough. Those countries are pretty good, especially at that age. So yeah, but I started talking with San Jose people after the second time I played the U18 World Juniors. So that's when I went to like eat breakfast with them or lunch or whatever, and FaceTime call with Nabby and Milzy. So that kind of happened after the second U18 World Juniors.
1: Well, knowing about the history of the NHL, you know that that Ryan Miller and Yevgeny Nabokov are really great career goaltenders in this league. What did it mean to get to meet and talk with them?
0: Oh, it's great. I mean, so much experience. It's awesome. I mean, they played in the NHL for so long, and that's my goal too. So I think it's very important to listen to those people because they know what they're doing. They have been there before. They know what you need to do to get there, and that's why it's unbelievable that I get their support too.
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1: We're visiting with Christian Kurse, San Jose Sharks goaltending prospect. You moved on to the Kitchener Rangers for the 25-26 season, and you won the Memorial Cup. You had a fantastic year, but a really great playoff. What was behind your decision to go to Kitchener in the beginning?
0: Well, after the year was over, I got traded from Green Bay to Chicago Steel, which is a great organization too in the USHL. So I went to their camp there too, just to check everything out, like their main camp or whatever, play a couple of games. And then because I didn't know that Kitchener was going to draft me, like, yeah, I talked to a lot of teams in the CHL, but then we narrowed it down to Kitchener, and I was happy when they drafted me. And then I had to decide, do I want to go to the USHL again or to Canada? And then, you know, it was just my opinion. Like, I thought, personally, I think that the CHL teams, or Kitchener especially, are just a little better, like, organization with coaching staff. They had a full-time goalie coach, which was a big, big thing for me. The goalie before me, Jackson Parson, I mean, he won the goalie of the year, so that obviously shows that their goalie coach is doing a phenomenal job, which he did, so this year. So I think that was kind of like the turning point.
1: But also, yeah, on your list was the idea that maybe to go to U.S. college and play in the NCAA was going to be in your future. And the rules changed to allow you to go to Kitchener and then move on to the NCAA if that was your choice. Did that figure into it at all?
0: Oh, yeah, for sure. I think if that would have been there the year before, I would have gone to Canada already. But it wasn't so. But, yeah, that definitely made the choice pretty easy at the end of the day, because I can go to college from Canada. So,
1: right. And plus the OHL schedule and the whole Memorial Cup experience is a little bit closer to the pro hockey experience. Did you get a sense of that too, of what that's going to be like?
0: 100%. I mean, that just this year alone, so much experience, I feel like. I mean, I got to play 40 games in the regular season plus World Junior games. And I exhibition games at the start of the year and that stuff. So I played a bunch there, and then playoffs started, and you play every second day. So it's really nice. And then you win all those games and you go to the Memorial Cup, and then it's an even bigger stage than what it was before. It's like, it was a great experience. It's obviously not easy when you do it the first time to know how much should I work out, what's good for my recovery, what do my hips need, for example. So that's not easy, but I think after the first and second round, I got into the groove and understood what I had to do to take care of my body and my mind. So it's definitely going to help a bunch in the future. So
1: what you're talking about is really interesting, in that you have to get through the grind of the playoffs, especially if you're a goaltender playing all of the games. And you mentioned the first two rounds, you swept Saginaw 4-0, and then you beat Sault Ste. Marie 4-1 before getting into that that final series the semifinal series against Windsor, and then beating Barrie 4-0. But what's the hardest part about, you know, what you're talking about, the toll that it takes on your hips, the grind of getting through the playoffs? What's the most difficult part, and what did you learn the most about it?
0: Yeah, I think it's just really what your body needs, at what point, what to do after games, what to eat. It's like, you do that during the season, you know it, but it's something different in the playoffs. You just got to do everything a bit more. And you just got to know at some point what makes your hips feel good with stretching, with mobility work. But I don't even think the physical part was the hardest part. I think it's hardest for your mental recovery. Usually, most of the games, physically, I felt great, but it's the mental aspect of the game, which is the hardest part about it. It's very important to shut off when you're not at the rink during playoffs and not think about, oh, we play an important game tomorrow or whatever. You got to be able, it has to be like a light switch. When you're at the rink, you can be focused. You have to be dialed. As soon as you step out the rink, you got to forget about hockey. So you're mental. You can just recover mentally.
1: Well, obviously you did that because after you won the OHL championship, you started out the Ron Robin in the Memorial Cup playoffs with a nice shutout win over Kelowna, the host city, and then you moved on and went all the way to the championship. What was the most gratifying part of that for you to win that prestigious award?
0: Sorry, what does gratifying mean?
1: What was the thing that was very satisfying? What did you enjoy the most about that process?
0: I think just the best part about it was just the feeling you had yourself. Obviously, I'm just incredibly proud of myself. I proved it to myself what I'm capable of. And I mean, I was just chasing that championship feeling, which I had back home too. And it's nothing you can compare it with. And after, I mean, it's just so much fun with my teammates, with my family. I just, all those smiles, all the cheering, the partying too. It's just unbelievable, and nothing's like it. It's great. I'm gonna have the same feeling for the next month or two, and then afterwards, you got to get back to work and focus on the next season.
1: Did your family get a chance to spend most of the Memorial Cup with you?
0: No, sadly, they weren't there. They were there for all the OHL playoffs, but my sister had graduation in San Francisco, so they couldn't make it. But I FaceTimed them right after we won the Memorial Cup, so that was nice.
1: What does your sister have to do with San Francisco?
0: She goes to the University of Berkeley there, or she went. She graduated now, so she just went to Berkeley there to.
1: Really, what was her major? What's her?
0: Business, I guess. I think business, something
1: and
0: around there.
1: Did you mention, is she an athlete too or not?
0: No, she used to do horseback riding, but school got a lot. We still have horses at home, which she does in the summer. But the main focus was school for her. She's very smart still.
1: Yeah. Well, she has to be if she went to Berkeley, but that right. Gives you a little bit of a scouting report on what the Bay Area is like. Berkeley's about an hour north of San Jose. Yeah. Did you have any discussions with her about that?
0: Yeah, I mean, I think she likes the area. I've been to San Jose a couple times already because of main camp and development camp, so it's a great area. It's really warm. There is a lot of homeless people, she said, so that's something she didn't like as much, but overall, I think she liked the experience.
1: Well, we're working on that. And I wanted to get to development camp and tell me what that experience has been like for you to get to a National Hockey League team and to see what the situation's all about in San Jose and to be part of a development camp. What was that like?
0: I think the first development camp, it didn't feel real. I'm like, oh my God, like this is insane. I was just in shock that I'm actually in the facility of an NHL team, not just watching, but like actually putting on a jersey. So the first time it was unbelievable. And it's really amazing how you meet all these people, so many people you meet, so many big names, especially with the Sharks, so many NHL games, all that staff has. It's unbelievable. And then main camp was even, I mean, you actually play with NHL guys. So you're like, you can see how, you can just kind of see how far away I guess you are. Like, it just really shows what you need to work on. So it was really cool too.
1: Since your draft, how much contact have you had with Nabby and with Millsy in terms of just talking about where your game is? Did you talk about them much with them much during your playoff run this year?
0: No, we didn't talk at all during the playoff run. I think they kind of wanted to just let me be and focus on the game. So I think they trusted my goalie coach here too, that he's going to do a good job with me. So definitely last year we talked a lot. We did a lot of video on everything. After the season, we did video, like, analyzing my game. We probably text, like, once a month, call, like, once a month or once every 3 weeks. So I think it's the perfect amount. It's not too much, not too little. I feel like 3 years ago, I was talking to way too many people that I had to add. I don't know, three mental coaches, three goalie coaches, which I watched video on. Then I had my parents and so on. So way too many people. And then we kind of narrowed this down and kind of quieted the noise. And now it's way better. So.
1: You were number 65 for the Kitchener Rangers. Why number 65?
0: So I just wanted to show just I know it's not much, just I wanted to give back something to my parents. They're so much for me in my hard in this hard year in North America for the first time. So they're born in 1965. So that's why I chose number 65, because yeah, it's not much, but I mean, they were there for me. They're the reason I stayed, I think, in North America. And I mean, a lot of Europeans like to just go home when it doesn't work out. But I mean, they were just there for me. They were the people I could talk to about everything. So that's why.
1: That's a great story. In fact, it's a nice tribute to both of your parents. A lot of people really don't understand, if they're not involved in professional sports or even the development process, how much a family commitment it takes to get you to where you are. Do you sense that too?
0: Oh, they do everything for me. I wouldn't not even be anywhere near where I am right now if it wouldn't be for my parents. I mean, they support me in everything as long as it's good. So they organize so many practices with great coaches. They organized so many mental coaches, like gyms and with personal trainers. And I wouldn't be anywhere near where I am right now without my parents. So I'm so grateful for everything they do for me. And I hope I make it worth it for them.
1: I'm sure you will. Next step for you, obviously, you're probably going to be part of another development camp this year with the Sharks.
0: Yeah. I'll be there in I mean in like June, I think July, start of July. I'm gonna fly over a week earlier, skate there for a week, because I won't be on the ice until a week before that. So get a little ready, because obviously I don't want to get there and not skate it for a month. So that's gonna be the plan, yeah.
1: After development camp, obviously, the big plan is for you to play in the net in the NCAA. And for a while, you were on the list for University of Massachusetts at Amherst, but now it looks like you're going to go to Quinnipiac University in my home state of Connecticut. What was behind your choice to pick Quinnipiac?
0: Well, I didn't really pick anyone. UMass kind of decommitted me this year, so they just said they found another goalie. So I didn't really have a choice there. And then, I mean, obviously, next day, kind of a bunch of schools reached out. I let myself take a little bit of time there to figure out what school I want to go to. I had a couple calls with schools, and then I visited Quinnipiac actually after the World Juniors. So, and they seem like a great place to play. So that's kind of why I made that decision.
1: Yeah, they do an excellent job. They've won the national championship. They're right near where I grew up. Did Mike McKenzie try to get you to go to St. Lawrence? He didn't,
0: Not that
1: did
0: I
1: he?
0: remember.
1: Yeah, that's where he, you know, Mike McKenzie, your GM in Kitchener. That's where he went to college. So I figured that that's where I went to college too. I wondered if they recruited you or not.
0: No, I don't think so.
1: So let's talk about your goals now as a player, as a college student. Do you have any thoughts about what you're going to study in college?
0: I'm gonna start with business. Just like, I don't know how you call it, undefined, I think, like business undefined or whatever. So just kind of start with everything, because I don't know kind of where I want to go in that area. And then afterwards, I'm gonna kind of lean into whatever I like best and then choose that. So
1: Well, that's the best way to do it, and you'll get a well-rounded education. Quinnipiac's a fine university, so you'll enjoy that. And then you're going to get the best of it on the hockey side of things and keep in touch with the Sharks. The next step, obviously, would be for you to take your Memorial Cup experience and then take Quinnipiac to an NCAA championship. What do you think is going to be the hardest part about playing against guys that are no longer teenagers, but are young men that are in their 20s? Everybody says that's an adjustment every single season. What do you think the adjustment's going to be like?
0: honestly, I don't know. I'm gonna go there and see what it's like, and hopefully I'm gonna dominate. So, yeah, I'm excited. It's a step closer to pro hockey, obviously. It's gonna be exciting to see how good these guys are, and I'm excited to get going there. So, but yeah, I mean they're older, but I practiced with pros too when I was back home. I was lucky enough that the In Zouk, I was able to just practice with the pros like three times a week, so I got a little experience there to play with men. So yeah, they're stronger, they have harder shots, smarter. So, but I get better too, and as time goes on, I'll just adjust to the level and be there. So yeah.
1: Well, we're really excited for you. We really think you're an excellent prospect. I think it's great to speak with you. Love to hear the story about number 65, and we're looking forward to seeing you at development camp and much, much more. Thanks a lot, Christian, for joining us and for your time today.
0: Yeah, of course. Thank you.
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1: I'm Dan Rusinowski. It's time for Where Are They Now? And today we talk to center Vincent Dompoos, who at the start of the 2021 NHL season was one of only five players who ever wore a Sharks uniform that scored 1,200 or more points in his NHL career. Patrick Marleau was on the verge of becoming the sixth, but as you can see, it's a pretty exclusive club. We spoke to Vinny, who makes his home in Montreal today, and he told us about what it was like growing up in the atmosphere surrounding the Canadiens, the Montreal Forum, and the great tradition of hockey that is so much a part of the province of Quebec.
5: Well, I grew up, had one older brother who was a year and a half older than me, and my dad actually was last of 21 kids. So can you just imagine, like, he didn't have a chance to skate. He was living on a farm. He was raised by his sisters, and there was a lot of people in the house, so he didn't have the attention, and he couldn't do the sports that he really loved. And hockey was obviously at the top of his list, so he made sure that his kids had the opportunity to skate. So he built a rink in the backyard for us, and very young, when I was, I think, four, I started to skate and organize hockey at five, but we had outdoor rinks in Montreal everywhere. And we had an outdoor rink that my dad would build and flood every night and make sure that we had a place to practice outside of the indoor rink. That's where the weather is convenient when you want to start playing hockey. There's all kinds of rink facilities for us because everybody plays hockey or skis around here. So in Montreal, it's a thing to do. And that's how I got into it, but no dream of going anywhere. I just love the game and love being outside and love playing with my friends. And I didn't really think anything else but just having fun.
6: 21 kids in one family. That's incredible.
5: Yeah.
6: How many kids were in your family? How many did he have then?
5: I just had one brother. But I mean, he had a lot of his brothers and sister that had 15 kids, that had 14 kids. I got so many cousins that I don't even know half of them, because my dad, he's the last one living now at 82. Everybody else passed away, unfortunately. But yeah, it was a huge, huge family living on a farm. And he grew up not being able to have the opportunities that my brother and I had, by, you know, skating and having the equipment to be able to practice the sports that we liked.
6: So if anybody with the last name Dampus gets to the NHL and they're from the province of Quebec, chances are you're related to them.
5: Well, there was a goalie, Dampus, Jean-François Dampus, I think his name was, and he wasn't related, but I guess my great grandfather was related somehow. So yeah, it's like we're all from the same area, about 2 hours from Montreal. That's where most of the Dampus come from.
6: So tell me about when you started to figure out that maybe you were good enough to think about a National Hockey League career. I know you played in the Quebec Major Junior League, but it had to be around then that people started paying attention to you and saying you can play at a higher level.
5: I would say it was Midget AAA. You got to remember back then, there was no ratings from one midget player to the other. I didn't know what the kid 2 hours away, you know, how good he was when you were bantam. In midget, you would play against the other teams and the other kids in your province, but you had no idea how good you were compared to the rest of the world, the hockey world. So when I played midget, I started playing against kids in Quebec City, playing against kids in 2-3 hours away from me, and all the best kids were in Quebec. And there was around Christmas time, I was the youngest player in the league because my birthday is in December, and I made the Midget AAA team my first midget year. So at Christmas time, there was a kind of a rating of all the midget players, the top 20, and I was number 2. So that's when I realized, okay, and it was in the papers, and my dad was freaking out. I remember my mom, and even I was like, oh, my God, okay, this is getting serious. This is I might have a chance, but I still played because I enjoy the game. I loved it. And I just thought a junior, where am I going to get drafted? And, what round, what rank? And so I finished the year and I start to think, okay, I have a chance. I was 14 years old. That's when it got a little bit more serious. And just after I got drafted by Laval in junior, I hired an agent. That was the next step to say, okay, this is getting even more serious. Getting organized as far as how does it work, what you need to do. And so Pierre Lacroix, who was the GM for Colorado, was my agent when I grew up. And I've been with the same firm for 35 years. I'm still with them.
6: Yeah, his son Martin played at St. Lawrence, where I went to college, and Eric too. They both went to St. Lawrence too. So we know those guys quite well. And so sorry about Pierre leaving us here this year. That was tough.
5: Yeah. So Pierre Lacroix was, when I was 16, showed up at my house because my dad had a question about my junior contract, and he sat down and trying to explain how the next step was going to go, and we signed a contract with his firm. That's how it happened. So that's at 15, 16 is when I really, in my mind, that's what I wanted to be. I wanted to be a hockey player, and there was nothing else really that I can remember this is what I want to be when I grow up. There's nothing else but hockey. It was my plan A, and I had no plan B.
6: And when you were a kid, the Canadians, I remember they won 4 straight Stanley Cups in the late 1970s. You were probably following that really closely, but who were your favorite players growing up?
5: Guy Lafleur was the star at the time, and I was a kid following the Canadians, but not too crazy. Like, I wasn't sitting and watching every game with my parents. I don't remember that. I remember playing outside and following the Canadians a little bit, but Lafleur was the big star, especially in the late 70s. He was the best player in the league, so he was my idol growing up.
6: One of the all-time greats for sure. Now, what's it like for a kid from Montreal, rooting for the Canadians, playing in Quebec all your life, to get drafted in the first round by the Toronto Maple Leafs? I mean, it reminds me of Rock Carrier's story, The Sweater, of the kid who had a Rocket Richard jersey and got a Toronto Maple Leafs one.
5: Well, I was super excited because you get to realize when you get to the draft, there's 21 teams at the time, and the Canadians were drafted, I think, 15 in the first round, and I was rated number 8, and I got picked number 6. So I knew between 5, because I had really good playoffs in my last year junior, I knew between, 4 or 5 to 10, that's where I was going to come out, and unless there was something, a trade or something. So in my mind, I wasn't going to the Montreal Canadiens. In my mind, I wanted to go to a team with a good organization that had room for me. I wanted to make the team. So when the Toronto Maple Leaf drafted me, they were the second worst team in the league the year before. Even if they drafted 6, they had all the non-playoff teams. And then it was Toronto who made the playoff, but they were second worst. So they made it to the playoff because Detroit was so bad. So that's how it happened. And then when I got to training camp, I had 11 exhibition games that we played, and I played all 11. So there was a month and a half. I had a chance to really get to adjust to the NHL. I had really strong training camp. I made the team, and I was a leading scorer in training camp. And they presented me with a jersey. I signed my contract, and boom, boom, boom. My life started in Toronto, and I was super excited. So, I look at the 5 years that I played for Toronto as a great opportunity. It was an original 6 team. I was fortunate to play for a great organization, and it's got a lot of storied organization as well. Montreal has a lot of cups, but Toronto's been there for a long time as well.
6: Yeah, they've got a lot of cups too, compared to a lot of other teams. It's just been a while since it's happened. And of course, and I'm looking at that roster from that first year. You scored 21 goals with the Maple Leafs, and a couple names jump out. One, Ally Afraidy, because he later became a member of the San Jose Sharks, of course.
5: Yes.
6: And Wendell Clark, who was a pretty tough player to play against. And of course, the Sharks had a big series against Toronto in 1994. But tell us about some of those teammates. I mean, I would think that Wendell Clark has got to be an impactful player in your life.
5: Well, Wendell was the first overall pick the year before me in 85. I was first round in 86. So he was the big star. He had an unbelievable rookie season, tough as nails. He was healthy at the time. Unfortunately for Wendell, he got really injured a lot, had a bad back early in his career, and he couldn't really perform the way he wanted for most of his career. But his earlier years, he was a dominant force. He would hit like a train, and he would fight, and he would be intimidating, and he could score from anywhere. A lot of goals. And so it was great to play with him. He was the big star when I played. The fans really connected with him. Ally Afraidy, that was funny because I was living in a family. I was 18, didn't speak English. So I went on paper. One of my first interviews, they made a big article in the Toronto paper that I was looking for a family. I didn't want to have an apartment, didn't want to do all this stuff. I just wanted to play hockey, go to bed. And so that family contacted my agent. I met them, and I was living in a pretty upscale area in Toronto, but I had no car. So Ally Afraidy would pick me up. He's from Detroit, and he had this jacked up muscle car. He would pick me up in the morning in this nice neighborhood in Toronto, and everybody was like, "Who is that?" And I would come out and go in his car, and he would just blast that thing. The wheels, the smoke would come out of the wheels. And so that was Al. He was super funny, but he looks intimidating, but he's a super mellow guy. I mean, you know him. He's a great teammate.
6: Yeah, he's one of the all-time favorites here in San Jose for sure. When you went to Edmonton for the 1 year, you had a really great year for the Oilers, and that was the first year of the San Jose Sharks as a hockey team. What were your impressions of San Jose that year? Of course, they played at the Cow Palace that year, and the Sharks did have some success against the Oilers that year in their first year. But what were you thinking about when it came to this expansion team that one day you would later play for?
5: Well, it's unfortunate the way, I mean, San Jose didn't have a lot of the teams that were in the league had a long list of protected players. Not It's different now because you look at Vegas, the way they were able to build their team very quickly, that's because the teams couldn't protect that many players. Back then when San Jose started, they really favored the teams that were in the league already, and there was very little talent. I remember San Jose was a really hard-working team. A lot of guys that would work and block shots and grind, and but they didn't have a lot of talent. So they struggle for a lot of the first years. And I don't think that's the best way to start a franchise. I like the way Vegas came in the league, and boom, they were successful, made an impact. And Seattle will have the same opportunity. And I'm glad that San Jose was able to build its fan base and eventually had really strong teams. They were able to survive the earlier years because the building wasn't a great building, obviously, in San Francisco. That Cal Palace was tough to get enough fans, but they were able to survive. And now it's a very strong fan base. A lot of, you know, buildings always full, and it's a great atmosphere. So they survived, but it wasn't easy at the beginning.
6: Well, it sure wasn't. It was quite a ride in those years. You become a member of the Montreal Canadiens after that year in Edmonton. And this has got to be an amazing moment for a kid from Montreal. And you immediately got even more attention than you ever got before. What's it like? Guy Lafleur, I think, was quoted once as saying that if you go to the men's room in a restaurant in Montreal, you're not sure if the guy standing next to you is a reporter for Le Journal de Montreal or not. That you just don't know because there's so many people that are following the game. What's it like to play in that atmosphere?
5: It was great. I mean, to be able to play in a high pressure environment, to be an athlete, I think for me, that's what you want. When I look at all the best athletes in any sport, and I look at Tiger Woods or Roger Federer in tennis, and why are they so good? It's because they perform at the highest level when in the biggest tournaments. And so when I got in Montreal, I was actually at probably the peak of my career because I had finished leading scorer in Toronto. I got traded. I went to Edmonton. I was leading scorer on that team, and I got traded. And then when I got to Montreal, the expectation was super high for me, but I was prepared. I had 6 years under my belt. And when I got to Montreal, that's what I wanted. I told Pierre Lacroix after my season in Edmonton, I want to go to Montreal. Make sure that you do anything that you can to get me there. I wanted to go back home. I wanted to play for the Canadiens. And not that I didn't like Edmonton, but, you know, it was far from home. I miss my family. I miss being around my friends. And at the time, that's what I needed. And when that trade happened, I was super excited. We had a good team, surrounded with a lot of talent and a great goaltender in Patrick Waugh. And so I was ready to go. I was fired up.
6: Well, and it was good timing, too, because of that playoff run that very first year. You go all the way through. What's it like to win the Stanley Cup in Montreal?
5: It's amazing. I won it once, so it's the only experience I have. And to win it at the Forum in this building that had so much history, and to win it in front of my family, and win it in front of my brother, in front of my uncle and my friends. And it was great. I got pictures in the dressing room after with all these people. And it's amazing to win it wearing that jersey, to win it at the Forum, to win it in front of my family. It was fitting. It was unbelievable. I remember more about that year than any other years. And in my 18-year career, I mean, it's the teammates that I had, the goals that I scored, the games that we won, the overtime. I mean, we won, I think, 10 overtime games out of 16 in that playoff. And I think they were all in a row. We beat the record. We had 10 wins in a row in overtime, which is crazy when you think about it.
6: Tell me about the honor it is to be named the captain of the Montreal Canadiens, because there's so many Hall of Fame, not only players, but Hall of Fame people that have worn that letter C.
5: Yeah, well, like I said, I was a kid from Montreal. And when I got there in 93, we were surrounded by great talent and really great people and great leaders. But I was already my sixth year in the league. So Guy Carbonneau, the captain when we won the Cup, got traded. And then it was Kirk Muller's turn, and then Kirk got traded, and then it was Mike Keane's turn. He got traded with Patrick to Colorado. And then it was Pierre Turgeon, and he got traded. And then it was my turn, and I wanted to be captain. It was my team. I felt that I could take that responsibility. I felt the respect from the other guys in the room, and I felt super comfortable and ready. So when Mario Tremblay, the coach at the time, we were in Detroit. Pierre just got traded to St. Louis, so we're on the trip. And he comes in the room with my jersey with the C on it. It was a great moment. I'll never forget it. The great pride. That's how I felt. I felt a lot of pride to follow the footsteps of so many ex-captains and people. Even today, after my retirement, you know, when he talked to me in Montreal, I feel that respect. I mean, when you're named captain of that team, I mean, it follows you for the rest of your life.
6: Speaking of amazing and special, you mentioned, you know, all these guys starting to get traded. You were actually around when Patrick Roy got traded and that crazy game, the 11 goals against and all that. I suppose your memories are pretty vivid from that night.
5: Yeah, it was. Listen, this story starts on the first day that Mario got hired. I mean, it was a big change after 5 days. Now, 5 games, we lose 5 games in a row, I think, or 4 in a row. And they fire Jacques Demers, they fire the GM, they bring in new people. And Mario is named the coach. And that when they name Mario as a coach, we have a game that night. So Mario comes in the dressing room. And for his first speech, you could tell he's nervous. He's never been coached before. So he explains his speech and that. And he's got a very strong French accent. And Patrick is sitting at the end of the room. He used to be roommate with Mario, so he knows him as a different, you know, differently than all of us. We look at him as a coach, but I don't know. And he starts like giggling a little bit during his speech. So Mario is pissed off. He starts screaming in French to Patrick, and he storms out of the room. So that was the first meeting.
6: Wow.
5: So the beginning of the relationship between the two as coach and player started off rocky, but we start winning. We had 5, 6 wins in a row, 7 wins in a row. But that, I guess, looking back, that moment was just brewing, and it was one day something's going to happen, and it was that day. So in December, when Patrick started getting peppered goals after goals, I guess Mario in his mind said, okay, I'll keep you in there. But everything blew out, and unfortunately, you know, we lost a great goalie. I know, work with Mario now. Mario Tremblay is a good friend. Patrick's a friend. So I'm not picking sides here. Just the way stuff happened in sports, because there's so much emotion involved. And it was wrong on both sides, and it's too bad we lost a player of that caliber. And we didn't really get much in return. With all respect to Rosinski, who's a good friend, and Thibault and the guys that we got back. But, I mean, we lost a superstar.
6: Yeah, that was an amazing moment. And you don't know this, but the night that the trade was being made, the Sharks were in Denver, and they were playing the Colorado Avalanche.
5: No.
6: And I remember this like it was yesterday. It was 12-1 Colorado. That was the score of the game with 10 seconds left. And Kevin Miller scored on a penalty shot. So the final was 12-2.
5: No way.
6: Well, yeah. And all these guys knew something was going on, and they were trying to, you know, have a big night. And you go back and look at the box score. It's unbelievable. And that brings us to San Jose. And, of course, you finished up your NHL career with the Sharks from 98 to 2004. Some really amazing years. But just tell us about even the simplest thing. You come to San Jose. And from the atmosphere in Montreal, you can go shopping, you can go out to a restaurant, and the atmosphere is completely different. Tell us about that.
5: Well, I got to explain to you how I got traded. It's a funny story before I get to that. But so I'm playing for Montreal, and I become free agent at the end of the year. I'm at the end of my contract. And at 31 at the time, that's when you become free agent. I've played 13 years. And it's the first time in my career that I can actually decide where I want to sign. So the Montreal, we have discussion, and I understand pretty quickly that it's not going to happen in Montreal. So I know they're going to trade me. But the day before the trade deadline, Réjean Houle brings me in his office, and he said, I just want to thank you for all the years that you played for Montreal. I'm going to trade you, but I just want to thank you before tomorrow. So I said, okay, but there's a flight tomorrow to Edmonton leaving at noon, and the deadline's at 3. So what, am I jumping on the plane or am I staying? He said, no, you go on the plane. If you're still with the team, you go on the plane. So I jump on the plane at noon from Montreal. It's a four-hour flight to Edmonton, and I know I'm getting traded. I don't know where. I don't know when. I don't know. So noon, we go on the plane, and 1 o'clock, I asked there was the coaches at the front of the plane, the media at the time in the middle, the players in the back playing cards or reading or doing whatever. I go to the media in the middle. I said, any news? Any trade? No, nothing yet. 1:30, nothing. 2 o'clock, nothing. 2:30, nothing. And it gets to 2:55, and I see this guy coming in the middle. It's the trainer that goes in the aisle and taps my shoulders. So the coach wants to talk to you. I go to Alain Vigneault, and he says, you've just been traded. I said, okay, is there anybody else? He said, no. I said, where am I going? He said, you're going to San Jose. I said, perfect. So what do I do now? He said, I think you have to come back on the plane to Montreal because they're playing in Toronto tomorrow. So I go back in my seat. I got an hour and a half with the Montreal Canadiens team, and I'm traded. And I land in Edmonton, and I'm by myself making a phone call to my mom and my dad. Say, pack my stuff. I'm coming back to Montreal to meet San Jose in Toronto. So I'm sitting by myself in the back of this big plane alone with the pilots and the stewardess flying back to Montreal. When I land in Montreal, I flew to Toronto, and we won, I think, 8-5. Met Daryl Sutter, the team, scored 2 goals. We won 8-5, and that's how I started with San Jose. I was super excited. I remember the call. They said you were super excited to have you, and I was excited because I was kind of the media was starting to say that I was finished in Montreal. I didn't feel the coach was really had my back. I know now that he knew 2 months before the trade that I was going to be gone. So he told me, he said I was just starting as a coach, and I didn't handle it well because he didn't talk to me at all. So for 2 months, nobody would speak to me, and I wasn't playing on a power play. I wasn't getting the opportunity that I felt I deserved. When I got to San Jose, man, it was like, go, go, go. I was playing with Owen Nolan. I was playing with the great wingers, had success. And as soon as I finished the year, they said, you're our priority number one. We want you back. So that's, you know, sometimes you want to negotiate and be tough with the player, but it's also good. And I give credit to Doug Wilson and Dean because they didn't hide the fact that they wanted me back. And that really, I'm very loyal to the teams I play for. So there was never looking back for me. When I left Montreal, it was over. I was super excited to be in San Jose. And it was 5 of the best years of my life. I was super happy to sign there. I had great memories and great organization, good teams and good people. San Jose fans are awesome.
6: What was special about those teams in your mind?
5: Well, it was a lot different. The first, when I came to San Jose, there was a lot of veteran players, and then I became one of the oldest. But when I got there, it was Gary Suter, Tony Granato, Murray Craven. And, you know, there was a lot of Vernon was in net. It was a veteran team. And I saw the transition to the Patrick Marleaux and the Friesen and the Nolan that had more ice time, more of a bigger role to play. And I was, I felt I had a second win when I got to San Jose in my career, to be honest. I felt good there. The fans were amazing. I felt really calm when I would go on the ice. I mean, I knew my surroundings very well. I felt like super confident. You know, when you get to a certain age, you might lose the speed a little bit, but I mean, everything slows down. I mean, it's like I see the older players and they have so much experience. They don't skate for nothing. They know where to go. They feel comfortable. And that's how I felt in San Jose. You know, I had really strong years stats wise in San Jose. I could perform still at a high level. And I felt super good. My last playoff, and we lost to Calgary in the semifinal. it's probably, you know, other than the year that we won in Montreal, that's the most confident and the most confidence in my abilities to help the team win. That was in that my last playoffs before I retired.
6: Pretty good way to end it, though, to feel that way about yourself as a person and a player when you decide to hang it up.
5: Oh, yes and no, because there was I wanted to play again, and there was the lockout for a year, and the circumstances made me retire, but I was ready to go the following year. It just didn't happen. I signed with Colorado. The season got canceled. My first kid was born in 05, and then another one in 07. So I just decided to move on after an 18-year career and do something else. And I never regretted it. I'm super happy now.
6: You're in the broadcasting world as we are, working for RDS. Tell us about how that all started and how much you enjoy it.
5: Yeah, I am good friends with the president of RDS. He's retired now, but at the time I was very, very close to him, and I was doing some other stuff. I'm also in the spa business with some partners. The past 20 years, we own 4 spas now, and one in Whistler in BC, 2 in Quebec, 1 in Ontario. And I was happy, not, you know, having a job per se. I was an owner of a business. And at some point, I felt like I wanted to get back into the game. And I was sitting down for dinner with them, and I just said to him, I said, I don't know if there's an opening for RDS for me, but I always said no to him. I said, I think I'm ready to maybe try it. And as soon as he heard that, I mean, 2 days later, I got a call from the guys in charge of the, they call it the talent, who's in front of the camera. And he said, are you really serious about it? And I said, yeah, I'd like to try. So they signed me for 3 years. That's how I started. So I do pre-game shows for the Canadians for 30 of their 82 games. So I'm not on all the time. I work 70 days a year, so it's not a full-time job. I want to make sure that I'm there for my kids and have some free time. But so I do 30 games. I do between periods analysis and a show after the game for an hour. And that's it. I enjoy it. I'm there with a lot of my ex-teammates, Benoit Brunet, Mario Tremblay, Guy Carbonneau was there. So there's a lot of ex-players that have been hired to do like what you see in football. NFL, there's all ex-players doing games, and it's the same concept.
1: It was a great pleasure to have a chat with Vincent Domfus, truly one of the best Sharks of that era. I'm Dan Rusinowski. Join me next time for Where Are They Now?
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1: The San Jose Sharks organization has long had a reputation for scouting, drafting, and developing players into excellent NHL talents. Today we skate across the pond to Mannheim, Germany, where a former Sharks first-round draft pick is now teaching the next generation of potential big league stars.

0: next season to start, hopefully, with packed rinks and buildings.
1: You grew up in Germany with your brother Sasha, who played in the NHL with New Jersey, and Nikolai, who's played his whole pro career in Germany. I suppose your first taste of the sport in North America was when you had the opportunity to play in two Quebec International Pee Wee hockey tournaments in the late 90s with a team from Baden-Württemberg. By then, was the dream of getting into the NHL very much alive within you?
0: Yes, it was. Even though we have soccer and soccer and soccer on TV all the time, I wasn't able to see a lot of NHL games or videos. We didn't have Instagram and Facebook then. but you mentioned my older brother, Sasha, and, you know, he started to play hockey on a professional level, and I always looked up to him. I wanted to, do the same thing, eventually earn a little money playing hockey and then do what I loved as a little boy when I'm a little older as well. And then I was fortunate enough to get drafted by San Jose, and then everything came after that. It was... Now, when I look back, it was fun then, and I would always enjoy talking about San Jose with you. Now, we haven't had much contact since I left, but I don't know, I feel like it was yesterday or 2 days ago.
1: You got the opportunity to play junior and pro hockey in your native country after those two Quebec tournaments. That was about the time when you had the idea that this dream might actually happen, right?
0: Yes, it has been. I was there, I think, a season and a half before I went overseas to San Jose. I started in Schwenningen, a big rival to Mannheim. And then I guess it was some kind of a trade. We don't really have trades here, but I got sent to Mannheim, and Bill Stewart was my coach then. And I think he helped me a lot. Like, he knew what the game is like in North America. He talked to me quite a bit and taught me one or two things. And I think that was a good preparation for me for the game in North America. With all the, there's different kinds of pressure, and in North America, hockey is a little bigger than in Germany. I think in Mannheim, expectations are always high as well. And you can't let all that pressure get to you. At the end, you play a game you love, and you play it or at your best when you also enjoy it and have fun.
1: As I mentioned, your brother Sasha preceded you into the NHL when he made his debut with the New Jersey Devils 4 years before you did. But he was selected 159th overall in his draft year, so you had a larger spotlight on you because you went 20th overall. When you came over to the Sharks organization, you played for Coach Roy Sommer with the Cleveland Barons. How much did you learn from the man with the most wins in AHL history?
0: I think respect is a big thing for him, and he, I think, gets that from his players because he wants you to do well, he wants you to succeed, he cares about the players. And yes, there's X's and O's and systems and tactics and all that, and yes, he demands hard work, but he also wants you to enjoy it and have fun and love coming to the rink every day. And I think that's why he was still is so successful and has been around forever, it feels like, and always brings young guys that, start in the minors up to the NHL at the NHL level at some point. And I don't think you're around for that long if you don't do a pretty decent job.
1: So you score 16 goals for Roy's team in the AHL that year, and you get the call to play in the NHL at a rather unusual time. It was Game 5 of the Western Conference quarterfinals against the St. Louis Blues. You hadn't even played an NHL regular season game, but now you were in the midst of the pressure-filled action of the playoffs. And what did you do? You end up getting the assist on Mark Smith's series-winning goal against the Blues, and then later in the playoffs, you scored the series-winning goal against Colorado. What was it like to be in that situation and get results right away?
0: It was fun. It was nerve-wracking for me at that time, or always was when playoffs started. It's for some reason there. I didn't believe that the game becomes faster and harder and tougher to play once playoffs start until I played my first playoff game. I think we actually had a game day. I was in Cleveland, and then Roy Sommer, the coach, called me, said, "Marcel, you're not playing tonight. Come to the rink, pack your stuff. Your flight

0: leaving in 3 hours to San Jose. You're going to the big boys. And then, you know, when I packed my stuff, I left. And the first 2 days, I practiced with the team. And then it was Tim Hunter was the assistant coach. And he came up to me at during pregame skate, and he told me, "Hey, Gotcher, you ready?" I looked at him, and I was like, "Wow, for what?" He's like, "Well, you're in tonight." I go, "Oh, sweet." And, you know, usually I have a pregame nap, but that afternoon I couldn't nap. And I was so excited for the game, couldn't stop thinking about it. And, yeah, then I somehow touched the puck, and Smitty put it in. It ended up being the game winner, or the series winner, against St. Louis. I was pumped. The team was pumped, and it worked out well for us.
1: You're one of the few who played games at SAP Center at San Jose and SAP Arena in Mannheim. I'm one of the few who broadcast games in both those buildings. Give us a comparison from your point of view.
0: I think the fans here, maybe this is from soccer. They bring drums and all kind of stuff into the arena. So I don't even know if that's allowed in the US or in Canada. But they have their chores, the songs they sing, and I mean, the louder it is, the better. Sometimes they don't like it, then you hear that as well, but that's the way the game goes. But I think San Jose was, I mean, every player I think I played with or against said it, and especially in the playoffs, was one of the loudest buildings. And it's fun. You want the arena to be full and loud, and then I think that transfers over to the game on the ice as well. Obviously, you got to keep a cool head and your composure and all that. But that's when you're really getting into it. And I liked it in both countries. And, you know, like I said, this year was special in that way because there was zero fans. And you could hear everybody talk and yell at each other. You had to be careful what you said. But we all hope, I think, that it goes back to normal ASAP here.
1: We're speaking with Sharks alumnus Marcel Gotch, who joins us from his home in Mannheim, Germany. Marcel, in your first NHL season, one of the most earth-shattering things in Sharks history occurred. You'd lost a bunch of games in a row, and you had a contest down in Dallas against the Dallas Stars. And all of a sudden, just before warm-up, you found out that the Sharks had made a blockbuster trade with the Boston Bruins and acquired Joe Thornton. What are your memories from that night, and what happened in the locker room?
0: Yeah, that was an interesting pre-game, I would say. Everything was normal, the regular off-ice warm-up and so on. And then we got dressed, and then Doug Wilson came into the room. And we're like, whoa, what's going on? Like, the GM usually never comes in before a game. And then this was like a minute before we had to walk out for warm-ups. And he told us, yeah, we made a trade. We're getting Joe Thornton from Boston, and we had to give up. It was Marco, Brad Stewart, and Wayne Primo, I think.
2: That's right.
0: And everybody was like, whoa. And for me, this was the first time, maybe for others, they went through it before, but I was like, man, like, now what? Like, do we play the game or what's going on? And he said, well, that's it. Now we got a big game against Dallas. Let's focus on that, and the rest we talk about after the game. So we all walked out, and those three guys, we had to leave them behind, and they were gone after the game. And after warm-ups, like you said, Jim Fahey and Nico came down and got dressed in a hurry. I think Nico said, like, man, I just had 4 hot dogs. You know, I got to play the game. Like, what are they thinking? Yeah, and then the next day, Joe was there, and the first game, was it in Buffalo?
2: Yes, it was.
0: Him and Cheech connected right away, and then Cheech did he get a hat trick? I think he did. And yeah, then those two became the hottest duo or the hottest line in the league for the rest of the season. It was fun. Like, I think Joe, you hear him before you see him. And it's every day. He was happy, laughing. He's passionate about the game. And I think you still, I mean, I don't get to see that many games, but when you see some highlights, he's what everybody always said. This guy is just a big kid, especially when he gets to the rink. And he always wants to be around the guys from his team come take him to his house and then spend time together. And I think that's one of the things that made him so, or make him so special.
1: Of course, the trade changed the Sharks forever, but there was another hockey legend already on the roster. Remember that Patrick Marleau was drafted second overall by the team in 1997, and since then, he's gone on to not only set a pile of Sharks records, he now has passed Gordie Howe on the all-time games played list. What do you think of that accomplishment, Marcel?
0: Yeah, also from my side, congrats. To me, that's, I don't know, I can't describe how big that is. I think the record from Gordie Howe was one that was set forever, and now Patty broke it, and I mean, Patty can skate like the wind. I think he was one of the first players that I met. If you, in practice, have a one-on-one drill straight down from one end to the other, that just skates by the defenseman without even trying. It was just, everybody was laughing when he went one-on-one against his own teammates in practice. And I did remember him just as a nice guy who also just loves playing the game, likes coming to the rink every day. And I haven't met a guy that said anything that wasn't good about Patty. I think everybody likes him. Everybody that knows him likes to talk to him, likes to play with him, likes to play against him. It was fun when he was around. And I guess I was a little lucky that him and Marco were good friends. So they helped us young Germans at the start a little bit, because we didn't know what was going on at that time. No, I think it's awesome, especially for him, that he got that record. And I hope he keeps going.
1: Marcel, another big night during your tenure with the Sharks was when the team had to play Game 7 at home against the Calgary Flames. Now, I remember that there was a lot of pressure on the Sharks that night. But that's when a grizzled veteran named Jeremy Roenick scored 2 goals and 2 assists, and your team beat the Flames and advanced to round 2. Was that pretty special to see a veteran performance like that?
0: No, I just knew it was, or remember, we had a big game that night. And, JR, yeah, he came in and had a really good night offensively, if you look at the points. And it was just like, I mean, playoffs are playoffs. It's, I mean, maybe not the right term, but do or die. And then especially in Game 7, and there it's just about showing up and then putting the team first. Every play can be the deciding factor in the game. And we managed to, you know, to fight through it and play well. Those are the games you train for all summer and all season. In those games, you want to be on the ice and then wear the jersey.
1: I'm looking over your career, Marcel, and you've been part of some amazing moments. You weren't in the lineup on this particular night, but you were certainly in the stands when the Sharks played Dallas in a 4-overtime game. And then you were on the team that won the President's Trophy in 2009 as the number 1 ranked club in the NHL in the regular season. But unfortunately, your final Sharks game came in the playoffs against Anaheim in round 1 when the season came to an unceremonious end. After that, you signed with Nashville and played 2 seasons there. And then you saw time with the Florida Panthers and the Pittsburgh Penguins and the St. Louis Blues. So you were a teammate with some pretty good hockey players. Can you compare all the other cities you played in with San Jose?
0: I think every city was a little different. I mean, in Nashville, everybody likes to play on the road in Nashville. but it was always also fun playing there and living in Nashville. It was a nice spot, I think. To me, it was almost like time is ticking a little slower there. Everything was a little more laid back or easygoing. Pittsburgh was different again. For me, you could feel they expect to go really far in the playoffs every year. And then we had we have the superstars, Crosby, Malkin, Letang, Fleury. There was a different media presence every game. When we practiced, there was so many reporters every time. It was crazy. But also it was fun to see it and be part of that. I'd say St. Louis, I compared a little, for me, it was like Nashville a little bit, maybe because of the colors. but overall, it was easy to transition into the teams. And Florida was, I thought it was awesome too. I mean, you have really good weather. Once the humidity is gone and you start the season, you don't have to put on long pants all year round. So I thought it was fun. And I hope that they can get a team in to Florida that on a consistent basis plays playoffs and goes far as well.
1: We're speaking with Sharks alumnus Marcel Gotch. Marcel, your NHL career numbers ended at 636 games played. You had 75 goals and you had 188 career points. But while your playing career may have ended in North America, your pro career didn't. You went back to Mannheim to play for five more seasons, and as it turned out, your final pro year came to an end in 2020 as the COVID pandemic hit. What was the impact of that in Germany?
0: Well, I think it changed not just our lives. Everybody has to deal with it. And COVID and myself won't become friends. I know that. It was tough just planning wise. The season got pushed back and pushed back. And we were also in the Champions League. And the start of that got moved back another 4 weeks. And then it was hard for the teams to, you know, to find a solution to actually pay the players without fans in the buildings, because a big part from the income they make on those home games is one part of the budget, of the team budget every team has. So, I mean, Desi knows better than me, but all the players or all the players on different teams had to take big pay cuts. And there was many talks about it. And I think nobody likes to take a pay cut. I think everybody at the end, everybody was happy we were able to play. But I think it's a two-way street. You can't just say to the players or trainers, everybody, coaches involved, you got to show up, do everything the same, but we can't pay you. Because in the end, it is a business. We can't just say as players, no, we want the full salary. It doesn't matter what happens to the organization. That doesn't work either. So that had to be talked about. And I think the players did a really good job being open and honest about it throughout the whole process. And I'm happy that the league finally found a solution with all the hygiene concepts the teams had to come up with. It was different again from state to state and city to city. So that was a big challenge. And like I mentioned it before, I hope next season is at least somewhat or almost back to normal again.
1: While the epidemic put an end to your playing career, you moved right into a role as development coach for Adler Mannheim. That's what you're doing these days. Can you tell us about the process of winding down things as a player and moving over into coaching?
0: For me, it was fun. I mean, the title or the job I have is development coach. So whenever I got to go on the ice with the guys, we had a lot of fun. I mean, I didn't have to make those decisions, whether who plays, who doesn't, who gets ice time, who doesn't. I spent some hours with the injured guys as well, trying to get them back to the team. Until then, they got to skate with me. And, you know, I took this or tried to take this first year to just learn from every different aspect, every age group. I have my son, he plays for the under 11 team now. And I tried to go on the ice with them all the way up to the under 20 team a little bit. And then also with the pros. And once, you know, the restrictions got stricter or tighter, I couldn't switch teams anymore. Then they told me, okay, now stay with the pro team and help out there wherever I can. And like, I guess my main job was working with our under 23, under 21 players. Also in our, I call it, I guess it's similar to a farm team. It's Heilbronn. It's an hour or hour away from Mannheim. With them, I was in contact via video and then, you know, showed them clips and got to know how that works from my coach's side. And the hours are different as well. For me, it's still, I go to the rink, I change into my, you know, the workout clothes, and then I walk into the gym and then I want to warm up or do something, talk a little chit chat with the guys. But there's a lot more that I have to do. You know, I got to prepare stuff. You got to be in this meeting, go to that meeting, talk to players a little bit. And as the player, like, you go to the rink, and then all you should or have on your mind is the sport. Yeah, you got to have fun, but get your body ready for the next game, pretty much. And as a coach, you try to have everything set around all this so the player can actually focus on hockey, on his game, on his performance. And, you know, I try to do my part there. I had fun, but I think it worked out pretty decent.
1: How do you like passing on what you know to the next generation of players?
0: I like it a lot. And maybe I have to go back a bit, because the reason I wanted to become or start as a development coach was goes back to my time in San Jose. I played with Mike Ricci at that point, and then he retired and he became a development coach. And now when I look back, like, when he was around, for me, it was always good to talk to him. I mean, he was a forward, he was a centerman. I played as a center, so I could always talk to him, and without having to worry about anything, he would tell me, you played well, you didn't play well. He could explain it to me, because he played for so long. He probably knew better how I felt than I actually did. Like, I think now when I see our younger players, they see this one game, and when they played really good and they didn't get the ice time they wanted, or I don't know, they missed on a chance, then they're a little grumpy after the game, and they go, man, why I have to play more. And on the other hand, when they don't play so well, maybe it wasn't as bad as they actually think. And I can go back and the next day or a couple of days after, and sometimes show them clips, or even when I see they're a little upset or maybe too happy, talk to them and say, hey, it's one game. So in 2 days or the next day, we have another game, and yeah, and enjoy it, but also prepare for the next game again. So, I mean, you always hear this, don't go too high and not too low. There's always ups and downs in a season for a team, but also for a player. And the mental part, going through rehab, there's also ups and downs. And during a season for yourself, there's ups and downs, and you got to be able to deal with it, and don't let, you know, the mistakes or bad games, bad moments in a game drag you down, and then worry about it for days or weeks, because it's only going to go, it's going to make you more upset. And Paddy, I sat next to him on the plane, and he always, I forget it, I think it was an hour. He said, an hour after the game, throw it away and focus on the next thing. Whether when it's a day off, focus on your day off. When it's a game day, focus on the next game, and can't change it anyways. I mean, so yeah, realize what you did or did good or not so good. And then once that's done, get it out of your head and move on.
1: You know, I was wondering, Marcel, when you're coaching the young players, does your own history flash before your eyes?
0: Yeah, I think every parent does. And actually, I think that's a big challenge for the kids, that they have to learn to become pros. And that helps when you have a little more experienced guys that show those young kids how it's done, and what they can expect, what they have to do, and what they, you know, maybe should stay away from a little bit. And no, it was, you know, it, I don't know, can I say it? It sucks being injured, having surgery. That's the last thing you want. And because you start from scratch, you're on crutches, and then you can't do anything for 6-8 weeks, and you can literally watch your legs become, you know, they just shrink and all the muscles are gone. And at one point, when I had a couple long-term injuries, I was like, man, am I ever going to get this back? And it's not an easy way. And I mean, I try to, you know, support and do my part. And then when you, I guess, in a normal practice, I was on the ice with the under 11 guys and under 20 guys. Even there, you say the same things. Maybe you put it in different words, but yeah, you repeat yourself a lot. But I think that's also challenging. You want to help those guys, and you got to find a way so it makes it clicks for that individual player to help him to become the best he can be. And I guess that's what I want as a coach, and I hope I can accomplish that once in a while.
1: We all know that in Europe, there's a lot of attention on the Stanley Cup, but there's also a tremendous spotlight on the IIHF World Championship Tournament, which some NHL players wind up playing in. What's the meaning of the World Championship Tournament to German hockey?
0: I think maybe it's more important for us here in Europe to be part of that, the A group. That's one thing we fight for, and because then we make hockey more public in Germany. And the more we get on TV and people see, or kids see the game, the more kids we're going to get to the game. And I still haven't seen a kid even, or a fan, going to the arena and leaving being like, man, this is terrible. I'm never going to come back. I think when you see the kids on the ice, they have so much fun. Once they lose, I guess, a little the fear of falling down, that's put on the right equipment when they step on the ice the first time. And we can't, I guess, afford to lose a player. They came up with the stats. I did one part of the coach's license, and I think we only have 20-something thousand players in Germany. So we got to get that number a little higher.
1: Do you still follow the Stanley Cup playoffs closely?
0: Yes, I still follow the playoffs. More just the stats, and I follow the German team right now as they play Canada. There's a break. It's 2-1 for Germany. So we'll see how that game ends up. And no, I still follow the Stanley Cup. Every morning I check the scores and see how our German guys did. You know, we watched the highlights a little bit, and those are always exciting. And I think the PR people do a good job getting the good highlights and then good views of the game out there. And I think every fan appreciates every video they can see right now.
1: Well, since we're speaking of international competition, let's talk about the 2018 Olympics, when the German national team won the silver medal. Of course, the head coach of that team was your former Sharks teammate, Marco Sturm. What did that mean for the sport in Germany?
0: I think it helped German hockey a lot. I think it was the right timing for him, too, when he took the job as the coach of our national team. And then he was successful. We did well as long as he was the coach. And I mean, he finished it with the silver medal. And then he got an offer from the NHL. And I mean, you can't blame him for taking that offer. I would think his family, they like it in North America as well. So from all sides, I think it made sense for him to go back. And I think everybody's still in contact with him and wants to pick his brain. And I think he's going to be a good head coach at one point as well.
1: Well, Marcel, as we look back to all of the years that you played in San Jose, how do you sum it up?
0: I guess in San Jose, for me, the dream came true, playing my first NHL game. So I will always remember that. I met some people there I will always be in touch with and friends with. Was it tough? Yeah, it was. The NHL was the highest level, so it was challenging, but it was fun. I enjoyed living and being in San Jose, and hopefully I get to go back and visit at some point.
1: Our thanks to Marcel Gotch for reminiscing with us today. I'm Dan Rusinowski. Join me next time for Where Are They Now?
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1: Steve Skebelo is the Chief Commercial Officer of the National Hockey League Players Association, in charge of many things such as licensing, special events, and so many other things to raise the level of exposure to all of the players in that membership. And Steve, we're very happy to have you here to talk with us about a lot of different topics, but I want to start with the NHLPA Rookie Showcase. Why don't you give us a kind of a summary of exactly what happens at this event?
6: Sure. Thanks, Dan, and appreciate you spending some time talking to me. So Rookie Showcase, NHLPA Rookie Showcase was hosted in Chicago. We had the privilege of hosting 21 NHL players at that event. And it's really an occasion for us to be able to meet the players. There's unfortunately very few opportunities for us at the NHLPA to engage one-to-one with the players, especially on the business side. So I want to make sure that we take advantage of all those and use it as an opportunity to educate players, get to know the players, and make sure that they understand their business. And I call it their business because that's ultimately who we work for, the players. We create this business, operate this business on their behalf. So we want to make sure that they understand what goes into it. And the event itself gives them an opportunity to meet our core partners. Our largest partner is Upper Deck. They've been doing trading cards with the NHLPA for more than 35 years. And we can't expect that a lot of our players know or understand the trading card business, right? They shouldn't have to. They focus on hockey, right? That's their bread and butter, and that's great. But to have this opportunity to introduce them to Upper Deck, give them a little bit of insight into the trading card business and have an understanding of how that business helps fuel, you know, everything that the PA does on their behalf, I think is beneficial.
1: One thing that players coming into the NHL have to understand is that it's much, much more than just an athletic endeavor and a day-to-day job. There's a lot of branding that's involved, and that's your area of expertise. In this area of social media, is it a little easier to explain to them the importance of that?
6: It is. Definitely seeing, you know, this younger generation of players coming in, you know, they're digital natives, and even beyond that, they've grown up understanding branding, you know, personal branding, and seeing how it's done. And again, what we were able to reemphasize at Rookie Showcase was their need really to focus on job one, which is be the best athlete, teammate, performer you can be on ice, and then the opportunities off ice will come. And we had the occasion at this event last week for them to hear that directly from two experienced NHL players. One former player, Kyle Okposo, who joined the NHLPA in the role of head of player marketing in May of 2025. And Kyle hosted a fireside chat with Tom Wilson, current player. And for those two to be able to talk about their experiences as hockey players, their experiences with commercial partners surrounding hockey, the watching the rookies, that they were, you know, edge of their seat, like glued to every word that those two had to say, which was great to see, and just showed us here's an opportunity for us to continue to do more of this. Let the players hear directly from players. You know, here's some advice on how you manage the off ice, how you build your brand. And again, it starts with job one, you know, perform on the ice, and then opportunities will come to you. There will be business partners who are interested in working with you, you know, if you're doing everything that you can on ice.
7: Well, you've got a lot of great business partners, obviously. You mentioned Upper Deck. They were sort of the linchpin of this event. Fanatics and EA Sports and Chipotle and Body Armor. These are some of your other people you work with. But I thought maybe the coolest thing was were those varsity-made jackets that you guys gave the guys.
6: Thanks. This was an innovation that, again, we wanted to introduce the rookies to the fact that you're joining, you know, this brotherhood of players, right? That even before you skate out, some of them, you know, had like you know, Porter Marton had skated out, but some of those players had skated out. Most of them have not yet. But we wanted them to feel like you're joining the NHLPA. You're at this event, and we gave them this quick video of, you know, the history and importance of, you know, milestone sports jackets, everything from, you know, what you get, you know, at the Masters if you win, you know, to being inducted into the Hall of Fame, you know, these career milestones. And, you know, we're saying this in itself is a milestone. You know, you have you are part of an NHL team, you're part of the NHLPA, we're welcoming you to that. And there was a little, we actually introduced it with a welcome video from Wayne Gretzky, you know, Wayne being a spokesperson for Upper Deck. They helped arrange, hey, you know, will you address these players, you know, which is a nice way to start. And I think Wayne put it best in that, you know, you should be proud of what you've accomplished, because it took a lot, you know, it took your life's effort to date to get to this stage. And know that there's a lot of work to come now, right? Basically, you've earned the opportunity to work even harder. But that being the case, like, here's, you know, here's a jacket to start this opportunity. So the rookie showcase varsity jacket, I mean, varsity jackets have been so endemic to hockey, you know, over the years as well. So kind of bringing that back, really focusing in on that, you know, that storytelling. And look, you know, hopefully, you know, some of the players that were in attendance there have the opportunity, you know, should they be so fortunate to be, you know, at the other end of their career, you know, maybe receiving a Hall of Fame jacket. But we just wanted to start it off in the right way.
7: Kind of an interesting thought that Wayne Gretzky and Kyle DeCosta were both there. They're kind of in different parts of the same player coin, and that Gretzky, of course, has all of those records as perhaps the greatest player that ever played of all time. And Kyle DeCosta had an outstanding career, but he had it cut short because of an injury. The Sharks' young players that participated in this were Quentin Musty and Philip Bystad. And is part of the message with those two types of careers that that come to talk to them an idea that they need to maximize what they have while they have it?
6: Sure. I mean, look, that's a message we want to get across to every player, is that and you know, and Kyle, I think, you know, handled it really well, where he said, if I look back in time when I was your age, you know, if I had this opportunity and you know, you were presenting me with a jacket, I might not have cared. I might would have been like, okay, thanks, but you know, there's other things I have to do. He's like, so you take my experience to try and look at this differently. Look at it as, this is your window, right? And it's open right now, and it's a tremendous opportunity. And you know, we're here. The NHLPA is here to help you make the most of that opportunity. But you know, at the end of the day, a lot of it's on you to do that, and to know what resources are available to you, and how to go about, you know, building those partnerships. But yeah, Kyle definitely emphasized that message.
7: We're talking to Steve Skebeldo of the NHLPA. He is the chief commercial officer of that organization. On the NHL side, you have somebody like Steve Mayer, who's, of course, a content officer. How closely do you work with the league side?
6: Very closely. We consider the league, especially on the business front, a partner. And have regular conversations with Steve, especially in terms of, you know, some of the content initiatives and special events, like, you know, planning with All-Star, you know, coming back next year in 2027, you know, how do we team up around events like that. But working with the sponsorship team, working with the licensing team, there's always opportunities for us to do things better together, and that just involves communication. So yeah, we treat that relationship as just a very important partnership of ours.
7: All-star games and all-star weekends have traditionally been a really important time for the NHL and for the PA to get the sponsorship side of things a little bit closer to the players, for the fans to have fun, for my own experience of going to an all-star game many years ago, an opportunity to see players that you normally don't get to see because of the opportunities you have to go to an NHL arena. But what else do you look for in the all-star game now as it revitalizes this coming season?
6: So all of those are huge touch points, and then there's also the fan aspect, making sure that the fans have the opportunity to see their favorite players coming into the market, and interacting with them as possible, like going to the skills event or going to the tournament that's set up for next year. And then from the business standpoint, All-Star Games serve a really vital component of communication, again, between partners, especially with it being in New York. We'll have access to a lot of our business partners, especially those we have in common with the NHL. They'll be there, and that gives us an opportunity to have a platform where we can communicate to them about what's coming up. Even like when we look at All-Star next year, we'll be 1 year out from World Cup of Hockey 2028. So there'll be a lot to talk about there in terms of that tournament being back on the map and that being a joint venture between the NHL and NHLPA. Again, a lot of the partners that we'll have an audience with at All-Star are going to be involved with or interested in being involved with that event. So it's just a great platform. People think about the media component, which is important, and the fan component, which is important, the experience for the players, to kind of take a breath and be part of this this event. But it is also very important in that business to business opportunity for networking and relationship building.
7: It will be an important thing to explain perhaps some of the differences between the recent Olympic tournament and the upcoming World Cup in 2028, not the least of which is you play by NHL rules, but it's still countries against country, best against best. How else do you think it'll differ from the Olympics?
6: I think that it gives us that opportunity for multiple markets. So, there'll be competitions in Europe, in Prague, and then in North America, in Calgary, and then culminating in Edmonton. So having multiple markets, able to watch and be involved, really having the best, best eight teams, best on best type of competition. And then again, for me, for our business and the business of the World Cup of Hockey, it's just a really unique opportunity for us to continue that engagement, on a global platform, which, we didn't have for a long time until Four Nations came back in 25. And then, the strength of the Milan Olympic Winter Games, this just allows us to continue that runway, having that regular, 2 year cadence where you're going to have the best hockey players in the world competing against each other, either at the Olympics or at the World Cup of Hockey. It's just a great opportunity. We have definitely seen the benefits. I mean, look at the ratings, that followed this year, the Stanley Cup playoffs and final, being at levels, that were setting records coming off of the strength of the Olympics. I just think it allows us to put that many more eyeballs on the game and have an appreciation, for these best players in the world and what they do.
7: One of the other international tournaments that was just in the United States, Canada, and Mexico was the FIFA World Cup. That's the soccer's version of the exact type of tournament that you're talking about. Were you taking any notes for what they were doing? Were you communicating with the people from FIFA about how they handle their business?
6: They have a long and storied history, and it's interesting to see how they, grow, in terms of the number of countries that participate, and they're talking about potentially expanding that even more next year. If we could replicate anything, it's the fan enthusiasm. That's what at the end of the day is ultimately the best part of that tournament, is seeing fans, how they react to their country's teams, how they're being represented. So that's to me the best learning, is just make sure we've got everybody engaged. We do have, a year and a half to build up the commercial partnerships. So ideally being able to service fan demand when it comes to products that celebrate their favorite players in their favorite countries. We have time to pull that together, and we are working on that now. And we're all aware of how quickly that runway, you know, goes away. Like think about World Cup, the FIFA World Cup wraps up this summer, and then all of a sudden it's the 2-year countdown to the LA Olympics starts, right? I mean, it's never ending. That's the world of sports. That's what makes it fun. So for us, it's, you know, we're working now for 28, and it's going to be here fast. So really building those opportunities the best we can is key to our growth.
7: With all of these international tournaments, Olympics, Four Nations, World Cup tournaments, it certainly brings more exposure to the players that you represent and to the NHL. I wonder, though, if there's a balance, because the Stanley Cup, of course, is the most prestigious trophy in hockey and the thing that we want to focus on. Do you use these tournaments to try to draw attention back to the NHL, back to the Stanley Cup?
6: Sure. Yeah. And that really played out this year. You know, I said with the playoff ratings, you know, being what they were, you know, you can directly connect those dots from, you know, having the Olympic spotlight leading back to something like that. I think what the global platform allows is for people who might not be, you know, diehard 365, 24/7 hockey fans, but who are hockey curious, you know, they're sports fans, they're like, that's a cool sport, I don't know a lot about it. They might check it out during the Olympics, they might check it out during Four Nations. I can't tell you how many texts I got, you know, during the gold medal game of people who I know are sports fans, but not necessarily hockey fans, are just like, this is great, you know, just loving the competition. They're like, that atmosphere must be incredible. And you get that enthusiasm. Now that's our job, you know, between us and the league, you know, our counterparts at the NHL, that's our job, is to capture that and make sure that momentum just keeps going forward.
7: Steve, you've got a lot of previous experiences in a lot of other different areas of the world of sports, most recently with the National Football League and the organization there with the NFL players. Tell me a little bit about the things you take from those experiences, whether it's Major League Baseball or the NBA or the NFL, and how do you bring that into the NHL and the NHLPA? And what are the differences for you that you've noticed after about a year on the job?
6: Yeah, sure. All of these opportunities are extremely fortunate, right? To have the opportunity to work on behalf of hockey players, I can't tell you how much of a, but just an honor that is, especially at this time where I feel like hockey is ascending, you know, new heights, and will continue to do that. There are similarities, certainly, for players associations. You know, I talked about, you know, trading cards being so important to our business. That was true, you know, at the NFLPA as well. Video games and jersey sales, just really all very important spokes of the business. You know, the opportunities for players to, you know, build their brands, you know, off the ice or off the field, and understand how to maximize, you know, the partnership potential. There's a lot of similarities. Again, I can't tell you how many times I'd be at NFLPA events with players, and you would hear them repeat, and it's a mantra that makes a lot of sense. You know, keep the main thing, which is all about performing on the field, right? Like, do your best at your core job, and the opportunities will come. So that's true, you know, no matter what sport you're in. One of the greatest opportunities I had, just looking back on it now and seeing how the league is developing, was time I spent at the NBA in the league office when the WNBA was launched, and seeing how far that's come, and seeing the promise of that being delivered upon. You know, to see emerging sports happen and understand, you know, the differences in fan bases. That's similar here, right? Like, the hockey fan is a different fan from the NFL fan, but there are those concentric circles that overlap. There's similarities. You know, like, looking at what hockey players do physically, it's mind blowing. And I feel like anybody who, again, is hockey curious or dabbles in hockey, like, the more they watch, the more they're hooked, right? Like, these guys are going so fast and so hard. There's no such thing as a break in hockey. They're skating backwards, right? They're doing it all on ice. It's like, oh, by the way, doing this on ice, it's it's incredible. So, to create those opportunities off ice, to build things for them, the opportunity, I think, is immense. And some of it is replicating what's been done elsewhere, and others, I think, are other opportunities, I think, are going to be unique to hockey and based on their unique skill sets.
7: Well, Steve, one of the things that's related to that is you want to become part of the everyday life of even the casual fan or the casual sports participant. And I know that last season, for instance, the Sharks have had a real renaissance with Macklin Celebrini on this team, developing into a superstar as a teenager. Marvel Comics cooperated and had a comic that's called him the Amazing Mac, which was incredible, working with Spider-Man. I know that the PA has something going with Archie Comics to try to do some of that. What do you think the impact of a young player like Macklin Celebrini is?
6: I mean, the impact's huge. I love seeing, the future of the game playing out, with the branding that Upper Deck uses is Young Guns, right? So, like, seeing some of these young stars, the way that they're embracing that mantle, again, like, to see the level at which Macklin performed in the Olympics, and then to have opportunities immediately following that off the ice, right? Like, he's he's on the cover of EA NHL Hockey 27, and it all plays together. Again, that's a great example of take care of what you can on ice, and the opportunities will come. And it's exciting, right? You'll hear people who are fans, this is every sport, just like, I don't know if we're going to manufacture stars like this going forward, but we always find a way. And there's nothing more rewarding than seeing that next generation, perform, at their core, and to start to have them develop into, those off-ice stars. That's absolutely a goal of ours, is to make sure that as these players, continue to do well, at this young age and perform, it's like, what can we as the PA business do to, create those platforms for them to reap the rewards, of their on-ice performance.
7: Of course, the new stars are all fresh and exciting, but you also have a lot of great legends that are still playing, and some others that have long since retired, and some that aren't even here anymore, but yet their name, their likeness is still very, very important for the history of hockey. How do you balance all of those things?
6: I mean, it's not the business of hockey. It's not linear. Like they all inform each other, right? So to have Alex Ovechkin, break the all-time scoring record in the same year as the Four Nations face-off, right? And then you follow that up with somebody like, Macklin Celebrini performing at the Olympics. So these are all happening at the same time. So it's all part of the greater story that can be told. And that was evident too at our rookie showcase, to have these younger players listening to Tom Wilson, talking about his experience and what it's like to play with Alex, and it's all feeding each other. The history feeds, the next generation, and all of that is important. The stories that we tell at the Hockey Hall of Fame, versus Rookie Showcase, it's the same. It's being able to find those points of connection with fans and have them plug in and hopefully be as excited about the future of the game as they are about the past.
7: Thanks for filling us in on all of the things that are going on in the NHL Players Association. Steve, thank you for joining us.
6: Absolutely. Thanks, Dan. Appreciate you taking the time to speak with me.
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9: All right, we are now joined by the one and only Corey Massasak of the Denver Post. We're going to talk a little Avs, a little Central Division, and maybe even a little contract news with Cale Makar. Corey, what's going on, man? How are you doing?
10: I'm doing great. How are you?
9: I'm excellent, man. And I am looking forward to what I feel are going to be some big games between the Sharks and the Avs this year, because the Sharks are an up-and-coming team. It's kind of paralleling of where the Avs were back in 2018, 2019 time when the Sharks and Avs met in the playoffs in that that season in the second round of the playoffs. What is the 30,000 foot view on the Avs right now as they go towards this next season? They still have an incredible group as a core, some of the brightest stars in the game. Injuries have kind of shut them down in the playoffs most recently. So what is the 30,000 foot view on the franchise?
10: Yeah, it's definitely an interesting place. Like they're clearly still a Stanley Cup contender. I mean, last year they had the best regular season in franchise history. They rolled through the first two rounds of the playoffs, and then it just all came crashing down in just crazy, stunning fashion. Really, the last 2 years, they're up 2-0 in game 7 in Dallas 2 years ago. And it's like, all right, here they go. And that came down, in a heap. And so they've managed to crash out of the playoffs 2 years in a row in very different, but equally stunning ways. And so, yeah, the 30,000 foot view is they're still very good. It's just a matter of whether or not you believe that this group is good enough and that, last year was a combination of injuries or, a goalie getting hot for 2.5 games or, there were a bunch of different reasons, but, it's clear that the Avs don't believe that fundamentally their stuff doesn't work. I'm sure they look at the Carolina Hurricanes and say, look, those guys knocked at the door for 5 or 6 years and then they knocked it down. Most of the team is back. I mean, all the main guys except for Val Nichushkin, and they replaced him with somebody who they think, at least on the score sheet, will probably be pretty similar to Val. I don't think Jaden Schwartz is the same kind of two-way force that Nichushkin was. But everybody is also a year older. And while they showed their age against Vegas because all of those guys, a bunch of guys got hurt or they were either hurt or playing through stuff, right? But then most of the last year, they were pretty healthy. And that's part of the reason why they ended up with 121 points. So we'll see. I mean, this season, it feels weird because it really felt like last year was everything over the last 5 years had led to that point. And then that point didn't arrive. So did they just push it back a year? Is this the year where it starts to go the other way? It's kind of hard to say right now.
9: What is the perception of Jared Bednar? Because one of the arguments I've heard people make is that if you had a team this talented and you only had one cup at this point, is that a disappointment? Now, I am not of the belief that Bednar is the problem, but I've heard other people make that argument, so I want your take.
10: Yeah, there's been a fair amount of, maybe it's time for him to go each of the last two off seasons, really. Going into last year, after they lost game 7, it felt less clear. We showed up for the end of season press conference thing, and I'm sitting there with my laptop, with a pre-written story that says Avalanche fire Jared Bednar, just in case, right? Because it was very unclear. This year it felt more like, no, they're not going to do that. They lost the general manager, that whole shakeup. And so, look, I don't think it would be great for him to start the year 12-15 or something, or where if it looks like they're just kind of going through the motions in October and November, that probably, I'm sure the heat will get turned up. But the reality is that, he's one of the 5 or 7 best coaches in the league. And I think there's only 5 or 7 guys in the league that truly make a difference. I think a lot of the other, I think most of the coaches are kind of in the middle. And then there's those 5 or 7 guys who are really will make a difference for your team. And look, Avs fans would throw that back at you and say, well, he doesn't make a difference in the playoffs. They haven't won enough playoff games. But their consistency and in the regular season and the way that those guys all play for him. I think he's fine until the minute it looks like the best players on the team aren't playing as hard as they get. There has never been an effort question here in the last 3 years or whatever. That's part of the reason why they're so successful in the regular season is, especially last year, they came into last year and were like, we're not letting that happen again. We're not going to Dallas for game 7. We're winning this division. We're winning the conference. And that's, they went 31-2-7 to start the season. So the idea that we're talking about the coach after they did that is just kind of how high the standard is here, right? And that happens in the NHL. You get to this point where you're one step from the top of the mountain. And if you don't make that last step, the coach is one of the first people that eventually goes.
9: Well, look at Edmonton for a perfect example. You make the Stanley Cup final 2 years in a row and then you're out. I mean, that's, yeah. That's how this league works. That's how it operates. The news of the contract extension for Cale Makar, I mean, the fact that he's been a six-time finalist for the Norris, you look at all the accolades he's had. He's a two-time Norris winner. You look at just the seasons he's had. I mean, is there a limit of the money that he is worth? I mean, he's on a trajectory that very few have ever been on at this point of their career.
10: Yeah. No, I mean, the reality is that if his contract starts with a two,

0: 8-year contract. I'll actually be the only thing that will surprise me about this contract is if it's actually 8 years long. I don't think that's actually going to happen. But if it's somewhere in the 3 to 6 year range, I think I went into the offseason thinking, well, 18 is the cutoff. Like if it's below 18, the team got a good deal. If it's above 18, the player got a good deal. And if it's 18, that's probably right where it should have landed. But then Leo Carlson and Macklin Celebrini happened. And I mean, the reality is that as long as the cap is still going to go up, there's, probably 7 to 10 players in this league that are worth, like, I mean, look, everybody wrote it after Max signed, right? Like he's worth, if he plays the way he did last year for the next, 5 years, he's worth more than 18 million. He's still giving the Sharks a bargain. So there's still where the players are still kind of catching up to that, where like, I feel like in the NBA and like the quarterbacks in the NFL are finally getting paid what they're worth. Cale Makar is worth more than $20 million to an NHL franchise. Now, it makes it hard to win the Stanley Cup to have a, $20 million player. And in a few years when MacKinnon's deal is up, they might have two $20 million players. Sure. But like, the alternative is just not, you're not going to like let Cale Makar go or trade him and then find your way back. That's just not the way, they have to lock in. They made a very hard decision to go away from Mikko Rantanen, and that's still sort of up in the air as to whether or not that was the right move. But like, there's just no question that they have to do whatever they can to make Cale Makar and Nathan MacKinnon play their entire careers here.
1: We are joined by Corey Massasak of the Denver Post here. Let me ask you the not rivalry between Macklin and MacKinnon, but just the fact that you have these two huge Canadian stars. We saw them on the Olympic team. What is your perspective watching Macklin, having now watched MacKinnon for so long? Because it used to be for me when I watched MacKinnon, it was like, my God, that guy is everywhere on the ice at once. Now he is older, and I'm not saying this is negative, but there is an efficiency to his game that did not exist when he was younger. It was very similar to Macklin, reckless abandon everywhere all at once. And I say that as a positive. People always compare Macklin to Sid because that's an easy comparison. I do it the same thing. But to me, I always saw a lot of similarity between Celebrini and MacKinnon because of that fervor that they both share at the early point of their career.
0: Yeah. I mean, I think that's probably fair. It's almost like they've almost turned it into kind of like a lineage type of thing. Like Nate, I mean, he grew up in the same town as Crosby. So like he had posters on his wall and, just kind of idolized him his whole career. And now they have become friends. Like they're, I think Sidney Crosby is probably MacKinnon's best friend in the NHL. And it's been fascinating to see how quickly Celebrini has sort of joined that group. Like he's, he's probably more like a little brother in age. Yeah. But of course you could have said the same thing about MacKinnon when he was 20 years old and Crosby was in like his mid to upper 20s. Anyway. If anything, there's like definitely parts of both of their games that I think Celebrini has. Like, I just like the way that Celebrini skates. I even like the first time I ever saw him play in person, I was still covering the Sharks, and he was in the USHL. He was playing for the Chicago Steel, and I watched him for two games, and it was like, man, he kind of moves around the ice like Crosby does, like just very similar, like not like it's not McDavid or MacKinnon fast, No. But it's like very quick and darting, and then obviously he was doing all this, some of the stuff that he even does now, like along the walls, he was doing that when he was 16 years old. I just think that like, man, my standard line is that Macklin Celebrini is going to be the best player in the world whenever it's his turn. And that's just a matter of like, how much longer is Connor McDavid going to, be what he is. And I don't necessarily think there's anybody in his kind of age group. I'm obviously Connor Bedard is the one that he gets probably compared to the most, but I just don't know if there's going to be an all around impact guy that quite at the level of Celebrini. And honestly, like I spent a lot of time around Jack Hughes whenever he was 17, 18, 19 years old as the Devils were drafting him. And I remember thinking like, man, he has such a great infrastructure around him. Like his dad has worked with everybody in the league and works for CAA now. And he has all these, like, there was just no way that the Hughes brothers were going to fail.
1: Right.
0: Because there's this like kind of environment that they have grown up in this competitive thing. And then you learn Macklin Celebrini's backstory and it's like, oh, well, yeah. Like, I mean, he's literally grown up around Steve Nash and Marcus Naslin and Steph Curry. And it's like, this is, and you know, his parents. And it's just, for somebody to, have the work ethic that he does and also have the environment.

0: government around him. It's almost like a fail-safe thing. And I think, you know, like it's last year was really interesting for me because Mackenzie Blackwood knows Celebrini, like knew him personally before Nathan MacKinnon kind of did. And but like those two guys are in the Avalanche locker room and they are two of Celebrini's biggest fans. Like I probably talk they like Mac would have like a 5-point game and I'd go in the locker room after abs practice and like MacKinnon would be sitting there and be like, did you see what Celebrini did last night? You know, and then, you know, so it's just, yeah, that was sort of I mean, obviously I have a connection to San Jose too, but it's just, yeah, it's just been fascinating to watch these two guys, you know, just sort of like, you know, older veteran players who kind of are like, man, this kid is, he's the truth. Right. So,
1: Let me ask you about the situation with Hellebuck right now. And they said in the statement that there was a quiet ask. I was like, I don't think anything about this has been quiet up to this point. How does that impact the division in the Central, in your opinion?
0: yeah, you know, like if, and I think the biggest way that it could impact it is it seems like some of the places that he might end up involve, you know, if he ends up at a place like Utah, is one, you know, or, you know, not Chicago, you know, Nashville, just anyway, like I, you know, he has been, you know, the biggest reason why Winnipeg has been really good, not last year, notwithstanding, for the past couple of years, but then, you know, Colorado kind of handled them a lot easier than I think anyone expected, a couple years ago, 3 years ago now in the playoffs. Yeah, no, he's a fascinating one because he's like the opposite of Makar to me. Like you're like, if you're buying Cale Makar right now, you're getting the prime of his career, as crazy as it might seem, given how great, but like Hellebuck is 32, 33, like goalies can be good in their mid to late 30s. But, I mean, I read a thing, I think it was yesterday from Travis Yost at TSN about like a lot of the guys, even the best goalies in the league, they aren't as good at 35 to 30. I mean, they're like, you know, if you get 77% or 70%, you're happy. And so, I don't know. I mean, it, you know, there's obvious teams like Florida and Buffalo, Vegas, Utah to me is like kind of a wild card because they have so many prospects and that would make them, I mean, they're already kind of like the up and coming team in the Central Division anyway. That would make them even more interesting, at least for the next couple of years.
1: Are Chicago as well as St. Louis and Nashville, are they still going to be a tier below, or I could even say two tiers below where Colorado and maybe the rest of the division is going to be?
0: Yeah, I, you know, man, I was looking at their, like St. Louis is pretty interesting. I mean, they've been kind of stuck in the mushy middle for a few years now.
1: They're always up and
0: But
1: down, though.
0: yeah. But like Doug Armstrong has actually done, he's done some pretty interesting work around some limitations, right? Like, I mean, you know, they traded away Jordan Kyrou, but like adding Mason McTavish and Connor McMichael and, oh man, who did they add? They added a good defenseman too. I'm blanking on right now. But anyway, yeah, I do think that they've actually, you know, I do think they've actually made some interesting moves. And like they were, you know, they're kind of been like right on the edge. I honestly, I think they'd be even more interesting if they could find a way to just commit to Joel Hofer and you know, sort of get rid of. Oh, they added Brandon Carlo. Yeah,
1: That's
0: obviously
1: okay.
0: the guy who's from here, from Colorado Springs. Yeah, you know, they have Jordan Binnington who might be their backup goalie this year at $6 million. And like, if they could, for example, if Connor Hellebuck goes to wherever, Florida, Vegas, wherever he goes, St. Louis should call Winnipeg up right after that and say, hey, you want Jordan Binnington? And so that, you know, that would sort of shuffle everything in the division a little bit where it gives the Blues a little more room to maybe add one more piece. And then, you know, and you know, helps Winnipeg stay afloat, I guess. But yeah, no, I mean, Nashville is endlessly fascinating because, you know, Chris McFarland left here, you know, left the Stanley Cup contender to basically go get, blank checks in his own ship. Like you know, the Predators have an owner who is relatively new to this. He's very interested in making big splashes. And so he went and stole one of his rivals' GMs and they took some of their players and they took you know, at least one front office guy. But I think the most important thing there is that we have no idea what they're going to be this year. Like they have all these veterans from the previous era. They didn't really move any of them. Chris McFarland added a whole bunch of pieces around the edges. So they're deeper, which, I mean, they were pretty close to a playoff spot last year anyway. But it's also possible that if they get off to a slow start, they will just start, you know, all of those guys, you know, Forsberg, Stamkos, Marchessault, even Roman Josi, those guys could all be available in trades and they could basically kind of turn around and try to catch Chicago and San Jose up, trying to, they're like, they might just stop and just try to, sort of get on their timeline.
1: Dallas.
0: And I don't know. I didn't mention Chicago. Chicago is like, it's interesting to, because like, I get the sense that like, even like the people in Chicago are kind of annoyed that they get compared to San Jose so much. Mm-hmm. Like they're the two like kind of rising, and obviously it went a lot better for San Jose last year than it did for Chicago. It didn't look great for, I felt like their rebuild wasn't going very well. But then at the end of last year, a couple of those guys that finally came, like, once Anton Frodell finally showed up, mm-hmm. and they had the Russian kid who lit up the KHL last year. And I think a couple of their young defensemen are actually pretty good.
1: Yeah.
0: So like, this year is going to be a weird year because Connor Bedard is going to miss the first, whatever, 2 months, 3 months, we don't know. And they're probably going to be bad, but I don't think they're necessarily as far off track for like 2029 and 2030 as it seemed like they were, let's say in January.
1: Is Dallas still the second best team in this division, or are you looking to see what Minnesota can do if they play to their ceiling? And then Utah is very, very intriguing. Like you said, there are things that could happen with them.
0: Yeah. I mean, Utah has been, you can just see them coming, right? Like they're probably like a year ahead of San Jose in terms of last season or 2 seasons ago, they were just kind of a pain. And then last year it was like, okay, now actually they're pretty good. And they still have 4 or 5 kids coming that are either going to make, push the lineup even higher, better, or they're going to trade 2 or 3 of those guys for another, Connor Hellebuck or, Dylan Larkin would make sense for them if he'd be willing to go to Utah. So, they added Anders Lee and they added, Vinny Trocheck. And so like, they're interesting. Like they're really interesting. Like Logan Cooley's great and Dylan Gunther's great. Mm-hmm. And so, I don't think they're going to finish second in the division this year, but that's not out of the realm of possibility. I mean, honestly, it's not like a lock that Colorado is going to win it either. I mean, like Colorado has only won the division one time in the past 3 or 4 years. And yeah, Dallas, Minnesota and Colorado are kind of all in the same boat. They were 3 of the 7 best teams in the league last year, all year. And all the important stuff is back, but everybody's a year older and the depth is a little bit like Minnesota's forward depth isn't great, but their defense is great. Mm-hmm. I looked just today, I was looking at the Stars lineup and they've got 5 incredible forwards. And then do they have a 6th one? I don't know. It wouldn't surprise me at all if Dallas wins the division. I'm sure that Colorado and Dallas are the 2 teams in this division that I feel certain are Stanley Cup contenders. Minnesota is like right there, but like, I don't necessarily love the depth that they have behind. I mean, their top 5 or 6 guys are as good as anybody's in the league, but I don't, they probably weird. I mean, they have to get Quinn Hughes signed first and mm-hmm. foremost, just like the Avs here with Cale Makar. But that does feel like it was funny. Last year, I went into the season thinking that Colorado, Dallas, and Vegas were the 3 best teams in the West. And I think I might've said this on like a podcast or something right before the season started. Tell me which of those 3 teams gets the best defenseman at the deadline. And I'll tell you that team's going to win the West. Now that's not exactly how it worked out,
1: no,
0: but it was pretty close. Colorado and Vegas and Dallas and Minnesota were the 4 best teams. Right now, I don't think this is part of the 30,000 foot view that you asked about with Colorado. They don't believe that this is the team that they're going to go into the playoffs with. They're mm-hmm. purposely trying to hold back a couple of million bucks that will grow, with interest over the course of the year so that they can add one more, $5 or $6 million player at the deadline. Basically like they're going to go look for a Valeri Nichushkin replacement in February instead of in July. And it feels the same way with Dallas and Minnesota. Like there's going to be one more good player on both of those teams too, I think. And it's just a matter of how that all shakes out and injuries and all that.
1: You saw the Sharks up close and personal at the depths of the teardown. What is it like watching what they are turning into, which is what a lot of people have made the comparisons to what the Avs were starting to turn into when we go back to that 2018-2019 season when people said, oh my Lord, look at all this young talent. Look at what this team is going to blossom into. It's not apples to apples, but I think there is a sense of you can see it coming.
0: Yeah, it's funny. I've thought a lot about that 2019 Sharks team. I was definitely thinking a lot about it in like May and June because it felt so similar. Like I wasn't there in San Jose in 20, but I've heard from all those guys, right, over and over about how, like, of all those Sharks teams, that was the one. But then they were just beat the crap with injuries by the time, you know, they got to St. Louis.
1: I mean, I can make an argument that that first round series between the Sharks and Vegas was the Stanley Cup, the way those two teams were playing going into that first round. I mean, that, you know, it's an overused phrase, war on the ice, but that series was brutal on both those teams.
0: And it really played out. I mean, it's been, you know, for 100 years, it's been whoever the hell. Look, like Vegas and Carolina played by like game two or game three of that cup final. Both teams had every single player available to them. That never happened. Well, first off, that's a rarity. But the fact that they were the two healthy teams left standing, like basically it felt like Minnesota beat Dallas, but got beat up. So then Colorado beat Minnesota, but also got beat up, and then Vegas beat Colorado. So anyway, to get back to your original point, it was funny. I right around July 1st or so, one of those guys from that team from my first year signed somewhere, and I was like, oh, I forgot he was still like playing. And then I was going through the team from the first year I was out there, and there's a lot of guys from that team that are not playing. Most of them aren't playing in the NHL, but there's guys that like aren't even playing, you know, can overseas anymore. Yeah, it's funny because I have, like, when I first started in my first job, you know, way too long ago now in Washington, they were in the middle of this too. They were terrible the first half season that I covered them. And then the one quote that always sticks with me was from that preseason. George McPhee said, you know, you go through this rebuilding process, and the thing that you just keep having to tell yourself is that, you know, one day you're going to wake up and you're just going to be good, and you don't know when that's going to be. And it's just going to end. So for the Caps, my first full year, that was the year that they made the playoffs in 2008, and Ovechkin had 65 goals on it. So then I went to New Jersey and watched them sort of go through the rebuilding thing. And they sort of thought they had made it, but they haven't. That might be a good lesson for Sharks fans that, like, they might make the second round of the playoffs this year, and it's like, hey, here they go. And then, you know, stuff happens the following year, and it's just definitely not a linear process. I mean, it's for me, like, just from getting to know people from whenever I'm there, I'm just happy for those people, right? Like, it's not really that unfair to say that the Shark Tank was, there were nights where it was pretty dead whenever I was there. Right. I mean, it was a whole thing, like with the attendance and but like, you just remember like those playoff games that I covered there in like 2014 and 2015, when it was just like, or 13 and 14, when it was just, I mean, it's still, you know, it was Vegas. It was whatever, Montreal. It was one of the loudest places in the league. And it was cool. Like, there were times last year at the end of the year where it'd be like, you turn the game on and it'd be like, hey, it sounds pretty loud in there. And you see the ground, it looks pretty full. So it definitely, I remember, like, you know, obviously when Mike came in, and I think a lot of Sharks fans didn't love some of the stuff that he did right away, but some of the stuff that he did right away was, I mean, look, it was, I think I wrote it the day he took the job, it was the 32nd best job in the league, because their cap situation was a nightmare, and they didn't have, other than William Eklund, they didn't have any real like valuable prospects. And within a few years, they have turned it into what it is now. And I mean, you know, it's, there's no guarantee that they're going to win, you know, one or three or Stanley Cups or whatever, but like, they're clearly setting themselves up for another era of, you know, whatever, 5 to 10 years of at least being a, you know, very good team. And, you know, I think that's the biggest thing, is like, it takes a while to do these rebuilding things. It takes a lot longer now than it used to. That's one thing that everyone has learned. But once you get there, it's, you can be good for a long time. Like, I mean, the Avs have been good for 9 of Jared Bednar's 10 years, and they expect to have another 3 to 5 years of this at least. So I think that's probably, you know, I think that's, I think for me as a fan, I would rather have a team where I'm like, hey, we're going to be good for the next 10 to 12 years. I don't know if we're going to, you know, who knows? I'd rather have that than like, hey, if everything breaks right, we might, like the Blues had that one, like, kind of spike run. And, you know, I think you'd rather have a team that's committed to, like, we're going to do this for the long haul, instead of hopefully we get lucky once or twice in the next 10 years.
1: Corey, I appreciate your time as always, man. I look forward to seeing you out in San Jose soon, all right?
0: Yeah, thanks for having me.
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1: We welcome the director of sports brand for Upper Deck, Paul Zickler, to our broadcast on the Sharks Audio Network. And Paul, I know that collecting hockey cards is part of the sports life. Tell us a little bit about just the whole science and the sport of collecting these days.
2: Well, it is stood the test of time, Dan, to be honest with you, right? We've been an NHLPA partner for over 36 years, and something we take pride in. But with all of the digital advances, over the last few years especially, you know, that 2.5 by 3.5 physical hockey card still, fans and collectors get quite excited about. And, we continue to see sort of growth in the category, especially in hockey. And we were really excited with having the rookie showcase event in Chicago to align with the national. There's just a lot of excitement around the game of hockey and especially around hockey cards.
1: It's usually the first thing that young people remember about following individual players. They enjoy going to a game, they get excited about the sport, and then they start trading collector cards. And of course, the famous things that happen are if you have somebody's special rookie card or if you have a superstar player. I remember getting a Bobby Orr card when I was a youngster and being so excited about that. Do you still see some of that today?
2: Oh, of course. Yeah, everyone, rookie cards drive our business for sure. Collectors are just so excited and fans to sort of get that first card, that first season card for their favorite player. But that's one of the unique, I think, elements that has really grown the game of hockey is these young kids are coming in, they're starting with Bedard in 23-24, then Macklin, obviously 24-25, and then last year with Matthew Schaefer. And these guys are having a direct impact on their clubs. And they're superstars right out of the gate. They're showing a lot of their personality, and I think that's why we're starting to see a lot of maybe non-traditional hockey card collectors now focusing in on hockey, because these young kids are having a direct impact on the clubs.
1: What about the direct impact that Macklin Celebrini of the San Jose Sharks is having on your business?
2: Most recently, someone uncovered his 24-25 Upper Deck Series 2 Gold Outburst Young Gun card. It's a 101, so it's extremely rare. There's no autograph on that card. It's his one-of-one Young Gun. So it's pretty exciting to see that sort of going on right now.
3: That card set a record $1.281 million auctioned off to a lucky bidder. Amazing.
1: Technology has changed the game a little bit. There's a lot of electronic things going on. Players want to utilize some of the elements for content creation. Was that part of the showcase that you created?
2: Yeah, I think that's what you're starting to see a little bit more and more in hockey is that a lot of these players are showcasing their personalities. And they're starting to build their own brands. And we really, it's important to obviously get some of those elements that helps us promote the cards for the upcoming season. But a lot of it, too, is also introducing to them into the sort of the elements behind collecting and hockey cards. And so we actually brought all 21 rookies, including Quinton Musty and Philip Bystead from your San Jose Sharks, to the National. And we sort of introduced them. They did some box breaks. They did some interviews. They interacted with the collecting community. And I think it really opened their eyes just in terms of how many people are collecting hockey cards these days and how much of a rage it is.
1: What about the international impact? I mean, Philip Bystedt is from Sweden, and Quinton Musty is a U.S. citizen from Buffalo. But what about the impact of international hockey and the players coming from Europe and other parts of the world?
2: Yeah, I think obviously the growth of the international game, too, with having the success of the Four Nations face-off and then the Olympics, we are continuing to see, large growth in those markets. And something that's unique to Upper Deck is we do have an online e-commerce platform, Upper Deck ePack, where collectors can purchase physical cards, all over the globe. So, it is really about sort of introducing the community to our products on an international scale, but it's also the growth of the international game that it really has helped that. And that was one of our big initiatives with the National. you know, we really feel like hockey's on a growth trajectory in the U.S. as well. And, you know, we want to make sure that, you know, we introduce hockey cards to maybe some of those collectors that have traditionally not collected hockey, because there is a lot of interest in the game and in the collecting community, you know, from a hockey perspective.
1: What's the most important card you've ever owned?
2: You know what? That is a funny question, Dan. You know, and usually that's a question I like to ask people too. It's not usually the most expensive card. I'm from Vancouver. Obviously there for the 94 run with Pavel Bure. So I like some of his old Young Guns cards. Him and his brother have some pretty historic ones, you know, and then obviously any autograph I can get of Pavel Bure, that's usually in my collection. But most recently, obviously, really excited just about the current rookies and Matthew Schaefer, just all of the things he did off of the ice, in addition to his performance on the ice. I have a couple of his Young Guns, and obviously, Gavin McKenna will be sort of, one of the highly sought after, and Ivar Stenberg, who's an exclusive spokesperson of ours. You know, I'm hoping he lines up against, beside Macklin this season. I think, he's going to be a great addition to the San Jose squad, and he's a great kid as well.
3: The players involved, including Sharks prospects Quentin Musty and Philip Biestead, really got an eye-opener as far as the business of hockey is concerned, beyond just shooting pucks and doing skating drills. Tell us about how you think the impact went.
2: I think it was a really cool experience for the players as well, just to see how we all have one common goal, and that is really to grow the game of hockey and the NHLPA players, and sort of bring all of those voices together and sort of in a unified front. You know, I think that was also had some big impact on the players and where we want to take hockey specifically. And, you know, it was neat to see those elements come to life this year at the showcase.
1: One thought about the San Jose Sharks. Obviously, there's a great deal of excitement about Macklin Celebrini and his contributions to the game now and in the future. But how much of that has risen the profile of the Sharks in the upper deck world?
2: Oh, massive. You know, when you think of sort of the big collecting hotbeds, you know, a lot of them, obviously Canada has a big following, but it's usually the Eastern corridor, right? Chicago, New York, sort of the colder climates, you know, but with the growth and sort of the success specifically of the Sharks, we're starting to see more collector communities pop up in these locations. And similar with obviously Matthew Schaefer, and Toronto obviously will be sort of already well established, but specifically in San Jose, we are starting to see a resurgence or sort of growth in that collecting community specifically, with Macklin being there, and same with Will Smith, right? He was a rookie not too long ago. They have a great relationship. You know, they're doing some unique inscriptions. They're having fun with their signatures, and they're connecting with the collecting community. And I think all of those elements, in addition to their play on the ice, Dan, you know, are factoring in sort of why we're seeing growth in that specific region.
1: All of this is really exciting. Paul, thanks very much for being with us.
2: Hey, Dan, we appreciate you helping promote the category and can't wait for puck drop.
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1: Hello, Sharks fans. I'm Dan Rusinowski. On today's episode of Classic Sharks, we take you back to an absolutely amazing playoff series between San Jose and Colorado from May of 2002. The Sharks and the Avalanche had played the first two games in Denver, splitting the two contests. And so now the series came back to the Shark Tank for game number three. Owen Nolan and Mike Ricci, along with Vinny Domfus, have huge roles in this contest, which you can hear right now.
6: After a terrible 8-2 loss at the hands of the Colorado Avalanche in game number two, the San Jose Sharks can take solace in the fact that they have split the first two games on the road in Colorado. Tonight, at the Compaq Center at San Jose, it's like starting all over again. Game three of the Western Conference semifinal between the Sharks and the Avalanche is next on the San Jose Sharks Radio Network.
0: This is San Jose Sharks Hockey. 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
6: Welcome to the Compaq Center at San Jose, where tonight the Sharks go back to square one. After a loss in Game 2 by a big margin, the Sharks forget about it and face off against the defending Stanley Cup champion Colorado Avalanche in Game 3 of the Best of 7 series. I'm Dan Rusinowski, along with Pete Stemkowski and Tony Granato, and gentlemen, it's like starting over. It's been like a week, it seems, since there's been a game between these guys.
7: Well, it's only been a couple of days, actually. But, you know, the question is, and, you know, everybody's asking today, Dan, is that, you know, how much will that loss affect the San Jose Sharks? And, Tony, I don't know. Would you rather get beat decisively like you did the other day or lose a game in triple overtime? One thing about these guys, they're able really, really focused. Last game is over. Somebody won, somebody lost. The sun came out today. Right. It's another day. Forget about yesterday.
8: I can tell you as a player, the first thing you do when the game's over, you say, and you lose a game like that, the first thing you say is, well, I'd rather lose like that. But you never want to lose no matter how it is. But once you get a loss out of your system like that, everything that went wrong, that possibly could have gone wrong, did go wrong, and the Avalanche capitalized on every mistake and every opportunity they got the other night. It was one of those games. So they'll forget about it. They've been resilient all year. You look for Evgeny Nabokov to step up and be real strong in the net and look for the big forwards up front that have been not scoring as much as they like to step forward and get some big goals for them.
7: You know, you answer the fact that you're getting Nabokov. I mean, you watched the game the other day. I mean, how much can you pin on his shoulders? How much non-support did he get in front of him?
8: It was a lot of non-support. I mean, passes across the crease where guys weren't picked up going to the net, and the bounces that went the wrong way. I mean, everything went wrong for the entire Sharks, you know, team that night. So that one, Johnny is so strong mentally, and he's so confident that, you know, he skated off the ice when he got pulled, went right to the dressing room, and he was already thinking about how he's going to get himself ready for tonight's game. So, I mean, I have a lot of confidence. I know Warren does, and I know every one of the Sharks players has a lot of confidence that he'll bounce back, similar to the way Patrick Waugh did after his disappointing performance in Game 1.
6: Well, the numbers certainly bear out that Nabokov regards himself pretty seriously and decides that whatever he loses by a big margin, he's going to play really well in the next game. Lifetime, Yevgeny has a record of 4 wins and only 1 defeat when coming off a game in which he's allowed 5 goals or more like he did the other day in Denver, Colorado. It should be very exciting and very interesting. We've got more Sharks warm-up coming to you live from the Compact Center at San Jose right after this on the San Jose Sharks Radio Network.
0: 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A visit with the head coach on Sharks warm-up.
9: We're minutes before game number 3 of the Western Conference semifinal between the San Jose Sharks and the Colorado Avalanche. And this is Coach's Chalkboard with Daryl Sutter. Daryl, the last game was a loss, so now you move back into game number 3 mode with the series even at 1. It's basically what you might have expected starting the series. I wanted to ask you about the goal that was disputed, which really shouldn't have been disputed, that resulted in the assistant coach in charge of video coming onto the bench and telling Bob Hartley and then yelling out at the officials. What's the way the ruling works with someone who's not normally behind the bench with that?
10: Well, first of all, the first mistake they made was 4 guys on the ice. One of them should have been able to see that it was a goal. I knew it was a goal. So why it took so long, I have no idea. I mean, that's all they have to do up in that press box or up in that review booth is to look at the replays, and it's blatant, obvious it was a goal. So the delay, I don't know why it was. The protocol is upstairs calls down and tells him to wait. And whether that happened or not, I don't really know. I just know Dennis LaRue was pointing for the linesman to drop the puck. And the other linesman was standing by Colorado's bench, listening to the Colorado bench. And eventually he skated over and told LaRue to wait. So whatever happened. I really don't know if the call was made down or not. I mean, that wasn't the indication that the referee on the ice showed.
9: It looked to me like the call was coming down as everybody upstairs realized that there was a delay and maybe they should look. That seems like it was more of that story than the other.
10: Well, that very well they could have been. But when you have senior officials, you just expect it to be a little quicker and a little bit more on the same page type of deal.
9: There's something else I wanted to ask you about on that play. Brad Stewart was taking a penalty. Now, to my way of thinking, I understand why they still call the penalty, because they don't want guys knowing that there's a goal and then maybe they can hack somebody. But it seems a little bit strange that Brad Stewart incurred the penalty 6 seconds after the goal was called, but they bring the clock back to where the goal was. It just seems strange.
10: Well, I understand the reasoning of it. I like that rule, actually, because that is part of a video replay is take the clock back, and if there was, say, something that happened during that time that warranted suspension or it was an injury related or something like that, then they have to make that player serve his sentence. And basically, I like that rule.
6: That's it for Coach's Chalkboard. The San Jose Sharks are hoping that this is more of a standard game. They want to get back to Sharks hockey, which means playing disciplined and playing mean. We've got the Sharks in Game 3 against Colorado coming up next on the San Jose Sharks Radio Network.
0: 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By Hilton San Jose and Towers, the preferred hotel of the San Jose Sharks. 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
6: I'm Dan Mersenowski with Pete Stemkowski and Tony Granato. Welcome back to the Compact Center at San Jose. We've got the San Jose Sharks and the Colorado Avalanche on the ice. Stand by for game number three next on the Sharks Radio Network. It's time for hockey. The Sharks put Yevgeny Dabokov in the nets to our left. They begin with Mike Rathje and Scott Hannon on defense. And up front, Patrick Marleau leading the team in scoring. Centers Teemu Selänne on the right side and Marco Sturm on the left. Referees are Dan Marowelli and Dan O'Halloran. Linesmen are Greg Dvorsky and Brad Kovacek. We are underway with a faceoff at center ice. The first period begins with the Sharks moving from left to right. Scott Hannon winds up from center ice and shoots one in. Back behind the blue line inside the Colorado zone, defenseman Greg DeVries wound it around it out. And at center ice, centerman Stefan Yell gets sandwiched by a combination of players and the puck skips free for some more collisions inside the San Jose zone. Bouncing puck winding around in the Sharks' end, picked up by Marco Sturm. Fires on the right to Selänne. He moves out. Here come the Sharks, moving from left to right. Selänne stick handles to the blue line, dumps one in into the left corner. Taken there now by Sturm and Marleau. They work it free to Selänne on the far side. Angle shot, tipped just wide with Marleau and Scott Thornton jumping out of the ice and getting a chance on goal. Back the other way comes Joe Sakic, the captain of Colorado. Veers to his left, dropped it back. Here's Reinkrecht blazing in, shooting it on that save. They score! On the rebound, right out in front of the net, Rob Blake was at the edge of the crease. Nabokov left some space. It's 1-0 Avalanche.
7: And that whole play generated by Joe Sakic and speed down through the neutral zone. He picks up the blue line, and he lays a drop pass for Steve Reinbrecht, who just had a clear path towards that. He shoots the puck, but Rob Blake, the defenseman, jumps in on that play. There's a situation. Sakic gets the puck, draws people towards him. Drop pass to Reinbrecht, lets the shot go, and the Nabokov with the save. But Rob Blake jumps up from the D to tap it home and give Colorado the early 1-0 lead.
6: Time of the goal, 59 seconds. Blake's third from Sakic and Reinbrecht. Colorado Avalanche lead it by the score of 1-0. Off the draw at center, Kasperides and footer out there, and you hear the big whistle as the Sharks move it to the Colorado line, and it's offside against San Jose. They're going to bring it all the way back.
7: Well, it was the Ricci line that was on for that goal, and Scott Thornton was very, very upset, slamming his stick to the ice after that goal was scored, because he knows you've got to pick up guys, and when Steve Reinbrecht just had so much open room on that play, you know, Joe Sakic is the kind of guy, when he gets the puck, everybody's eyes light up, we got to get him, and he just made a great play, picking up speed along the boards. Then he got over the blue line and cut across, and then he laid that drop pass to Reinbrecht, who just had a clear path all the way to the net. Shot on goal, but give Rob Blake credit for jumping in on that play and knocking that puck home.
6: Once again, one of the biggest problems the Sharks have had in this series has been dealing with Rob Blake when he's playing. He has his third goal to the playoffs. Sakic and Reinbrecht, the assist, and Colorado leads it 1-0. Minute and a half gone by in the first. Sharks toss one off the draw right to the Colorado line. Knocked down by defenseman Greg DeVries. Lead pass to Keane in the right wing. Three-on-three break. Keane makes a nice move across the line. Drops it back. Foot shot. Save made to Nabokov. Rebound right in front of save. Nabokov off Mike Keane as Brian Marchment checked Keane to the ice. Marchment fires to center ice. Here come the Sharks. Graves on the left wing dumps one in. Waz way out of the net. Gets chopped there by Adam Graves, but the Avalanche win that battle as Keane has it on the far boards. He winds it back behind his own net. Wahoo lost his stick, actually. Stopped the puck there and picked it up as bodies are flying all over the place. Captain Owen Nolan with a nice check on Greg DeVries behind the net, but Colorado clears the center. Now Todd Harvey on the right wing jumps on for the Sharks, but he takes a pass across two lines as San Jose got caught on the line change, so they whistled it down dead.
7: You know, Dan, the experience that they have, the Colorado Avalanche, Sharks are coming in. One thing we talked about, what they had to do in this game here tonight, is they had to pick up the forecheck. Much too much time, guys like DeVries, Adam Foote, Rob Blake, I mean, they can turn, get that puck out, and they're dumping the puck in, and they're sending two guys in as hard as they can. But what the defensemen are doing is grabbing the puck and just throwing it back along the boards and out of the zone. And I mean, you got to get in there quicker, and plus you got to have a guy back to pick up any of those clearing passes that the defensemen are making.
6: Face off at center ice, controlled now by the Colorado Avalanche. They lead it 1-0 on the Rob Blake goal in the opening minute of the first period. Skula dumps into the zone. Larson on the far side takes a check from Brad Stewart, and here comes Matt Bradley streaking up the left side for San Jose. He carries to the red line, shoots in. Wah out of his net, makes the stop, gave it away. Bradley in deep in the corner, trying to make something happen with it. He shovels to the left corner instead. After falling down to the ice, Harvey is there. Centering pass, Bradley in front of the net, kicks it on the backhand, but lost it on the stick check to Brian Muir, and the Avs clear.
7: Brian Muir made a good check, good play in the corner by Todd Harvey, looking for Bradley in the slot. Had the puck, just took an extra second or two to try to get it away. That was enough time for Brian Muir to come out and make that take the puck away from him.
6: Sharks make line changes, and Patrick Waugh steps out of the net to his right, guns it up the boards. The Ricci line is forechecking, but here come the Avalanche. Forsberg overskates at center, back checking. Scott Thornton gobbles up the puck and tosses to his own blue line. Deflected now by Sundstrom at center. Reinprecht intercepts, and from the red line, he drives one in. Left side of Nabokov. 1-0 Colorado leading it as we get back to play at the near side, and it's tipped up into the seats off a deflection at center ice.
7: Well, the Colorado Avalanche have the only goal in 3.5 minutes into this first period. They've outshot the Sharks by a margin of 4-1. Good high tempo so far. A couple of everybody getting their feet wet, getting a couple of shifts so far, and speed's good. Colorado moving pretty good. Sharks going down to the other end. They just haven't really generated anything at the Colorado Avalanche so far. Only one shot on Patrick Waugh. That was a harmless one. So obviously they know what they got to do. Get that puck towards the net and start creating some distractions in front of Patrick Waugh.
6: The one goal that came into the net was on only the second shot of the game for Colorado. A rebound for Rob Blake, and that serves to distract the Sharks for a moment as they try to establish their game plan. They just have to go on as if it's still 0-0. Here comes Milan Hejduk. Nice dish to the right. Sakic. Lead pass for Tanguay, breaking in. Deflected away by a back-checking Sundstrom on the point. Kept in. DeVries the shot. Blocked. And the Sharks will skate one out. Down the left side, Scott Thornton handles the puck. He moves to the Colorado line, gets checked by Foot, but dumps into the left corner. Foot and Thornton are there. Doug Frieda Ricci can't handle it. Now he'll try to chase it down behind the net. Gets checked by Sakic. Ricci reacts just a little bit. The crowd wants a penalty called against Colorado's Sakic, but it's not going to happen. And the Avalanche are able to clear. Back in the neutral zone, Hannon guns it back the other way, and the Sharks make another line change. 15:35 left in this first period, and Colorado is up 1-0.
7: Little hook there, Joe Sakic in the corner, and Mike Ricci. No call by the officials.
6: Colorado's got a good jump right now. Every time there's a loose puck, they're pouncing on it. They've got the 1-0 lead, and here Keane clears it out to center, and Brad Stewart skates back the other way for the Sharks. From the blue line of the Avalanche, Stewart shoots one in, and it comes all the way around. Not kept in by Marcus Ragnarsson on the left point. Puck jumped at the last second, and so the Sharks start over from their own line. The defense sends it ahead. Now Solani goes to Sturm, moves in across the blue line inside the Colorado end. Wah out of the net as he took Sturm's dump in. Sturm with a good body check, drills Kasparaitis. Work free now. Stewart, the shot from the point, and it'll get stopped by Patrick Wah. Cleared all the way down to the rebound by Kasparaitis. That's going to be icing against Colorado. We get a break in the action. 1-0 Avalanche. We'll be back in 30 seconds on the San Jose Sharks Radio Network. Sharks Hockey is brought to you in part by Pepsi, the joy of Pepsi. This is playoff hockey. A goal by Rob Blake, his third of the playoffs, gives the Avalanche the 1-0 lead. Just a moment ago, Pete, a nice hit by Marco Sturm on the board.
7: And that was on Darius Kasparaitis. He's still looking at the officials talking about that because technically he was not the last guy to touch the puck, so he wasn't fair game.
6: Off the draw, Ragnarsson the shot, save, rebound, tip, score! They're saying no goal! They are disallowing the goal. The puck was batted out of the air. And the question is, was it above the top of the goal crease or not? Captain Owen Nolan is saying that should be a goal. And the referee, Dan O'Halloran, is saying no.
7: Well, they want to go upstairs. The Sharks obviously want to go upstairs on that. Dan O'Halloran was right there. That puck was shot from the point, and it was knocked into the net. There's no question that the puck was up in the air, but O'Halloran was in a good spot. I'll give him credit. Perfect position. Soon as that puck crossed the line, he waved it, no goal, no goal. And what the Sharks want to do, Owen Nolan right now is in the face of the official. He wants to go upstairs and take a look at it again because the rule is if the stick is above the crossbar, it should not count. Below, it is a good goal. And referees right now are saying it's no goal, but I'm awfully surprised that they are not going to go upstairs and take a look at this one again.
6: Vinny Dampus was the man who got his stick on it with the backhand. It looked to me like it was a legal goal. He had his stick below the crossbar, or so it appeared, and then after he put his stick up because he was raising his arms to celebrate that the puck was in, but they are saying no goal, no replay, and that's it.
7: Yep. It was Vinny Dampus, as you mentioned, Dan, had that stick up in the air. No look, no go back up to the video goal judge, nothing. Referee says no goal. That's the way it stands.
6: So it's 1-0 Colorado. Off the draw now inside the Avalanche zone. Sharks try to keep the pressure going and build some energy from that moment. They don't this time. Avalanche clear it back down. Still 1-0 Avs. You can hear the crowd booing the officials as the Sharks move on the attack. Ricci gets checked as he reaches the Colorado line. Rapti gave it away, but now takes it back from Chris Drury. This cross-ice pass is stolen by Reinprecht. Reinprecht to Drury across the line. Lead Forsberg in front, and a fan shot by Reinprecht is stopped by Nabokov. San Jose comes back the other way quickly on the rebound. Ricci gets checked off it by Kasparaitis, but he manages to shoot in. Ricci fell down as he hit Rob Blake. Here's Blake streaking out to center for Colorado. A flip on the right goes to Haydu. Cross the line, shooting it, tipped by Suter. 10 rows up into the seats. And we get a stoppage of play and a break in the action as the referees hear it from the crowd here at the Shark Tank. The score in game number 3 is Colorado 1, the Sharks nothing. This is the San Jose Sharks Radio Network. Colorado 1, the Sharks nothing, and San Jose has a disallowed goal that apparently came off the stick of Vinny Domfus, but they blew the play dead. And there was a question about whether Domfus' stick was above the crossbar. So it's still 1-0 Colorado. Here's Domfus carrying down the right side for the Sharks. Backhands deep into the zone for Adam Graves, but Rob Blake got back deflected it away. Captain Owen Nolan grabs in the corner, digs it free in front. Domfus, the shot, and it's stopped. Bouncing puck. Nolan jams at it. Save Patrick Roy off a deflection from the defense, and he covers up.
7: Now that's the kind of work you need from Owen Nolan, like a bull in a china shop. And he was on Joe Sakic in the corner. That's a mismatch as far as size and strength are concerned. But what Owen Nolan did, boy, he just went in the corner. He bounced off Joe Sakic, went behind, threw it out in front. And there were people there, Vinny Domfus, Adam Graves, all taking swings at that loose puck as a scrum in front of that net. But Owen Nolan led that charge. He just wasn't going to be stopped. Down the boards, throws it out in front, and they take your chances. But Patrick Roy was able to cover up on that play. But a real determined, strong effort there by the captain, Owen Nolan.
6: Domfus against Stefan Yell on this faceoff, right side of Patrick Roy. Sharks have gotten back even in the shot department at 5 each. Colorado with a 4-1 edge at one point. Right now, the Sharks win the faceoff. Suter on the left point tosses down deep in the corner. Nolan centering feet off the skates of Domfus, who got knocked down by defenseman Greg DeVries right in front of Roy. The puck ricocheted away. Backhand shot by Nolan toward the net is blocked in front of the goal by Adam Foote. Nolan digs it free. Angle shot. Hit a skate and bounced away. Now Owen Nolan dives on the rebound and pokes it free. Boy, Owen Nolan is really working hard on this shift. He's in front of the net. Looks for the pass from Domfus, but couldn't get the stick on it. Adam Foote was there first, and the Avs clear it all the way down. No icing on the play. They ruled that Marchment could have gotten it, so Marchment's back to gain for the Sharks. Tosses ahead to Suter. A lead now on the left. Mateau feeds on the right to Bradley. Breaks in one-on-one. Overskated the puck on Muir, but Mateau trailing the play. Tips to Harvey in the corner. He spins. Feeds back to the point. Ragnarsson the shot. Tip just wide of Patrick Roy. Here's Harvey on the rebound. Right wing side. Colorado zone. Couldn't get it. Drury clears. And the Sharks regain.
7: Good shift. Last one by Vinny Domfus line. Now Bradley Mateau and Todd Harvey jump in, and they're going to create that kind of energy too. Last couple of minutes, Sharks have had the territorial edge in this game.
6: Muir and Skula are back defensively for Colorado. They'll try to clear it, and they won't do it the first time, but Muir gets a second chance and flips it out to Dan Hynote. It's Hall, Hynote, and Larson, the fourth line combination for Colorado. They're out for a few seconds. Hall shoots one in. Bob Hartley, the coach of the Avalanche, makes a change, and he puts out Joe Sakic along with Milan Hayduk and Alex Tanguay. The Sharks have Sturm and Solani along with Marlow stepping on. Sturm shoots one in from center. Watt plays the puck up the left boards, chopped back in deep there by Brad Stewart of the Sharks. Bouncing puck on the right boards. Tanguay whips it clear, and Hayduk can't handle his pass but grabs it again at center. Drops it back for Sakic. Checked by Marlow, but Sakic regains to Blake, who shoots it to stop by Nabokov, and he pokes it up the middle to Marco Sturm, but Kasparaitis leveled him with a check and kept the puck in the play in the Sharks zone. Over to the right side of Nabokov, gunned around the far board. Sharks break out quickly. Here's Sturm, lead for Solani, breaking down the right. Plays it off the boards, comes to a stop, drop pass Sturm, shoots on a screen, and Patrick Roy got a piece of it, and it ricocheted away. Cleared out by Colorado all the way into the Sharks' line. 11:05 left in the first. Colorado leading it 1-0. Scott Hannon takes it there. Lead pass up the middle with changing Sundstrom on the left. Thornton the shot just wide. Rebound over to the left side. Ricochets out to the neutral zone again. Sharks have the puck again. And here's Ragnarsson. Rink wide, diagonal toss to Sundstrom. Crosses the line to Ricci. Turns, shoots one. Save Patrick Waugh at the blocker board height. He knocked it over to the far corner, and the Sharks will keep it in. But Marchment might get caught. The puck put behind him. Sundstrom backing him up. Kept it in play. Flicks a backhander in the direction of Ricci, but it's intercepted. Here comes Colorado. The breeze from center ice takes a long shot. Stick save Nabokov. We got 10:28 left in this first period here at the Compact Center. The score is 1-0. Avalanche leading the Sharks. San Jose's having trouble getting out right now. Stefan Yell, Mike Keane, Eric Messier are in for checking. Finally, after a couple of chances, Thornton is able to clear it back to center ice, but there isn't much space. Here's some room now for Keane breaking in. Semi-break right to the Sharks' goal line. Stopped by Nabokov as Gary Suter tied up Mike Keane's stick. Now coming back the other way is Ricci. He hustles to center. Get double-teamed there by a combination of Muir and Messier. Now Keane goes out in front, and a quick shot by Yell is sticked away by Evgeny Nabokov. What action!
7: Mike Keane, great. Took out Scott Thornton. Good hit. Then he had a partial breakaway. He really had a strong shift right there for Colorado.
6: Captain Owen Nolan slipped and fell as he tried to pick up speed. Bobby Hull like at center, and then he dumped it into the offensive zone, and the Avalanche have to clear it right back out. At the Sharks' line, Brad Stewart handles the puck. Looks for Domfus on the right. Curls back. Tried to feed it on the left for Mateau. Intercepted by Riku Hall, but his pass stolen away by Scott Hannon. And Hannon picks up speed as he carries to center. Moves to the Avs' line. Got checked. Lost the puck. It's deep in the zone. Good hit there in the corner by the Sharks. Nice job by Bradley to get his man in the presence of Riku Hall. But Hall was able to shoot one all the way down. And we've got icing coming up against Colorado with 9:09 remaining in this first period. The crowd is boisterous and enthusiastic at the Shark Tank. It's 1-0 Colorado. We'll be right back on the San Jose Sharks Radio Network. 9:09 left in the first period. Colorado has a 1-0 lead. The Sharks had an apparent goal by Vinny Domfus disallowed because the referee blew the whistle. He lost sight of the puck.
7: The goal by Rob Blake was after that, I think the scoring opportunity has been limited for Colorado. The next best one, I think, was by Mike Keane when he had a semi-breakaway. Nabokov has made a pretty good save. After that goal by Blake, Sharks have been doing a pretty good job shutting down Colorado offensively.
6: Back to action on the ice. 1-0 Avalanche. Here come the Sharks breaking down the left wing. Thornton moves to his right to the center of the ice. He's trying to flip it ahead. Foot lost it on the check. Now Sundstrom gets it back from Ricci. Cross ice. Thornton in the left circle. Carries behind the net. He's got Sundstrom in front. He shoots. Oh, what a great stop by Patrick Waugh. Just got there as Nicholas Sundstrom made a bid for his first playoff goal in a Sharks uniform. Great save by Waugh. Sharks get it back. Here's Ricci on the right wing side of the Colorado zone. Centers it in front, but nobody was there as the Sharks were changing. As the play goes on, Foot ran into his old friend Mike Ricci in the corner. They get up slowly, but Ricci's just fine as the puck is cleared back to center ice. Now it's deflected up into the seats, and we get the whistle.
7: You know, the way the Sharks are working, the way they're moving the puck, and the speed that they're going at, I think it has to pay off for them eventually because they're really moving. And I think that in the last 6-7 minutes of this hockey game, they've really been down low a lot and moving. They're getting some scoring opportunities. Patrick Roy has been... and been awfully sharp back there. Last shift out there, that Ricci 9 looks like they got their energy in this game and their legs. Thornton fakes the shot down low. He goes behind the net and a quick pass to Nicholas Sundstrom coming in on half wing. And he got quite a bit of that one on the short side, but Patrick Waugh was able to get his left pad on that one.
6: Off the faceoff, it's Kasperinis and Blake handling the puck for Colorado at their own line, but they turn it over. Marlowe stole it from Sakic. Solani pokes it ahead across the line. He got it back to Marlowe. Sakic checked it away, and it's back at center ice. Now Colorado moves back inside their own zone to get things set up, but a Blake pass goes off the stick of Hayduke and ricochets into the Sharks' end. 7:55 to go, first period. 1-0 Colorado on the goal by Blake in the opening minute. His third of this series. In the neutral zone, Sharks have it. Stewart waits, takes a check from Drury at the near side as he backhands into the zone. Stewart gets up and complains to referee Dan O'Halloran for a penalty, but none is forthcoming. In the neutral zone now, Adam Graves bounces one across the line. Couldn't get it deep into the zone. Now Stewart gave it away at center. There's a right-crack pass to Drury breaking in. Shooting it on the left side. Save made to Nabokov. There's a rebound, but the Sharks' defense chopped it out. And Evgeny Nabokov's given up a couple of rebounds in this game.
7: The important thing is the defensemen are there to clear it out. Drury let the shot go. Reinprick was looking for a rebound in front, but the defense getting right there. Brian Marchment was able to jump on that loose puck and get it out of his zone.
6: Domfus, Graves, and Nolan are out there. And Owen Nolan, who's worked hard in this period, tries to make the move around the defense. The puck falls into the defenseman, Adam Foote, fell to the ice, and apparently he got caught in his equipment. And so we get the whistle, and play is called. And Captain Owen Nolan seems like a man on a mission.
7: Yeah, he every shift he's gone out there, boy, he's knocking down people. He is not in a good mood. That entire line was pretty well invisible this morning after the skate. Did what they had to do, morning skate, shower.

0: Nolan, Keene intercepts it at the Sharks line. Can't maneuver around the check of Adam Graves. Adam Graves doing a little holding, too, on Mike Keene as play continues. Domfus picks up the puck and tosses to his right. Tipped by Marchment down the ice. Waz way out of his goal to his left. Makes the stick stop. Fires it right back the other way. All the way down to the ice, just short of icing in the Sharks zone. And Gary Suter is back to get it. Went cross ice. Here's a feed ahead. Graves for Matteau's just jumped on. But Matteau had a man breaking, and Bradley couldn't get him the puck, as there were all kinds of visiting sweaters positioned at the Colorado line. On the right wing side, Matt Bradley shoots it back into the offensive zone. Sharks are ahead of the play here, so the puck comes and pops back, and we get a whistle for an offside as Rafji shoots one in.
1: And that gives me this opportunity to remind you that Sharks playoff hockey is brought to you by Outback Steakhouse. There are 11 Bay Area locations. Outback Steakhouse, no rules, just right.
0: Had a great dinner at Outback a couple of nights ago.
1: You did?
0: Yep.
1: Where was I?
0: I don't know where you were.
1: Well, where?
0: You were invited. I said, come on over. You said,
1: when was that?
0: I'm busy.
1: Was that in Denver?
0: No.
1: Well, I wasn't then. A couple of nights ago, we were in Denver.
0: Well, you're right. A couple of nights ago, we were in Denver.
1: A couple of weeks ago, you had a good dinner.
0: About a week ago.
1: Okay, that's better.
0: About a week ago.
1: I'll keep track of what you do.
0: All right. Had the family in town. Had a nice visit. And we had a great dinner at Outback.
1: Cupertino.
0: Absolutely. That's my spot. Here comes Patrick Marleau across the line. Tried to pick up speed, and maybe he should have kept going with the puck. Instead, he tried to feed it over to his left to Marco Sturm. Now it winds up in front of Watt. He will just cover up. But Patrick Marleau really was flying along and had more room than perhaps he thought he had. It's a 1-0 Colorado lead, 5:45 left in the first. We'll be back on the San Jose Sharks Radio Network. 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It's a Sharks Avalanche game number 3 going on right now. Colorado with a 1-0 edge. The goal by Rob Blake, his third at 59 seconds of the first. Off the draw in the Colorado zone. Hannon skating in, winds up, slap shot right on, save made. Rebound pops back to Hannon. From the corner, he centers one out in front. But it's off the stick of Ricci and back to the left corner of Doze. Delayed penalty coming up against Colorado. Nabokov heads off for the extra attacker. Here's Ricci behind the Colorado net. Ricci checked by Sackick. Holds onto it. Wants to get it to an open man. Ricci centering pass. Score! Mike Ricci made that happen. In a delayed penalty, he out-hustled the Avalanche and fired it to the slot. It was deflected home, and it looks like Scott Hannon, I should say Scott Thornton, will get credit for the goal. 1-1.
1: And there was no denying Mike Ricci. I mean, we say a lot of things about Joe Sakic, but he cannot handle these kind of guys down low. And he was one-on-one on Mike Ricci, center against center down low. And Ricci just out-muscled him. And once he got that step and was able to get the puck out in front, he threw it out in front. And then the big body of Scott Thornton parked himself in the crease area. The puck was lying there. There was a delay penalty coming up to the Colorado Avalanche. But Ricci just fought off Joe Sakic, spun around, threw the puck in front of the net. Scott Thornton, not to be denied, gets his third goal of the playoffs. Ricci will get the assist along with Sundstrom. That coming here at 14:40 of the first period. We've got ourselves a 1-1 hockey game.
0: What a relief for the Sharks as Scott Thornton was double-teamed. Scott Hannon was also on the ice. Nice little effort to get that started. But really, the A-plus grade should be given to Mike Ricci for what he did on that play.
1: Well, not only that, Dan, but the whole thing started with Mike Ricci winning the faceoff and getting possession. That's how that whole play started.
0: Here come the Sharks looking to take the lead now as Owen Nolan moves it back across the Colorado line. And throws into the right corner. Domfus and Graves try to get it there, but Kasparaitis winds one away. Owen Nolan, tremendous hit in the corner as it's sent all the way down. Reinprecht fed it all the way down the ice, and boy, did he get drilled by the captain in the far corner of the surface.
1: That's how he gets himself in this game, and this cheer is partly for the goal and for that hit that Owen Nolan just laid on Steve Reinprecht. The puck was thrown around, and Reinprecht was the last guy to have the puck. He flipped it out of the air. Nobody from Colorado touched it after that, so Reinprecht was fair game, and Owen Nolan just lifted him right up, picked him up around 3 feet off the ice, and just threw him down. This crowd right now is really, really into this hockey game.
0: And so are the Sharks as Captain Owen Nolan has a couple of pushes for Eric Messier of the Avalanche. Now Darryl Sutter is taking that line off.

0: The captain takes a seat on the bench. And out steps Todd Harvey, Matt Bradley, and Stephane Matteau. They're going to go against Stephane Yelle, Mike Keane, and Eric Messier. After that little exchange, Greg DeVries, the defenseman, came over to Messier, gave him a little tap on the pads and said, that's what we need.
1: Well, you know, they're hitting, and when you hit, it gets contagious. Captain, who's the leader on this team, goes out, starts knocking some people around. Guys on the bench see that and say, hey, he's doing it. Next shift comes up. Sharks are hoping, coaching staff hoping, that the next guys that go up just start doing the same thing.
0: Off the draw, clearing attempt by Colorado, kept in by Todd Harvey. He wrists to the left corner. Matteau gives to Bradley behind the net. Kicks into skates, moves into the left corner with DeVries right on him. DeVries knocks down Matt Bradley. Crowd screaming for a penalty there. It's not going to be called. Good hit there by DeVries as it's lifted clear, and the Sharks regain possession in the neutral zone. Matteau getting the pass on the right wing, couldn't handle a bouncing play. Taken back by Colorado. Fired back into the Sharks zone. Marchment back to get it. Being bumped there and knocked down by Dan Hynote. They both fell down to the ice. Sharks trying to move it out on the left wing side, but there's not much traffic for Teemu Selänne to move around. And finally, he gets it through. Here's Selänne to center. Makes a great move on Skula. Gets by him. Hooked to the ice. That's going to be a penalty on Martin Skula. And it was drawn completely by the speed of the Finnish flash, Teemu Selänne.
1: That's going to be a hole coming up to Martin Skula. But boy, when you can generate speed through the neutral zone, we talk, Dan, about that all the time. And you got a speed line and Patrick Marleau, Teemu Selänne, and Marco Sturman. Teemu got the puck behind his own zone, behind his own net, started generating some speed, dished it off to Marco Sturm, who quickly gave it back to him in the neutral zone, and Selänne was just flying, and when he's moving like that, those defensemen are just looking all over the place. Try to keep him inside, because once he goes outside with that speed, you're going to run into some problems, and that's what Selänne did. Didn't get a step to the outside on Skula, and Skula had to grab and throw him down and get the first penalty of this hockey game.
0: If you're Martin Skula, you're saying take the penalty, as he was beaten soundly by Selänne off the faceoff. Sharks have the power play now at 15:59. Selänne with a shot toward the net, and it's stopped by goaltender Patrick Roy. Big traffic in front of the rebound. Domfus, Nolan right in there, and the crowd eats it up.
1: Well, Owen Nolan in front lost his helmet, and he is just in a real bad mood tonight. I mean, he is knocking anything in there with a maroon jersey. And he's sticking himself right in the in front of the net. His buddy Adam Foote was the guy in front, and they had a major war going on there. They didn't care where the puck was. Adam, all Nolan wanted to do is take somebody out and create something in front of Patrick Roy. So him and Adam Foote had a little bit of a tete-to-tete there in front of Patrick Roy.
0: Domfus against Sakic on this faceoff, and Sakic wins the draw for Colorado. 1-1 the score. 3:49 left in the period. Minute 46 now. Remaining on the penalty to Martin Skula as the Colorado Avalanche clear one all the way down. Teemu Selänne at center, checked by Mike Keane, fell to the ice, gets up, grabs the puck, gets knocked down by Stephane Yelle, who steals it, and the Avs have a 2-on-2. Yell's long shot whistles wide. It pinballs off the end boards, fight for it, Rapshi beat Keane to it, outmuscled him, and now Suter is able to toss it down the left side to Nolan. The captain moves it out to center, gives to Rapshi, skates it across the line, wrist shot, tipped by the defense, and it winds up in the seats. 1:17 remaining on the penalty to Martin Skula of Colorado.
1: Well, one little bit too much stick handling by Teemu Selänne in the neutral zone, standing still. And you know, Timo's main asset is his speed, but he's standing still a little bit on that penalty, on that power play, trying to give it to somebody. And Stephane Yelle, who's a pretty good defensive hockey player, just kind of shoved them from behind. The idea is right. Scott Thornton, big guy. You got to put a big physical guy in front of that who can stay on his feet when he's battling those defensemen. Scott Thornton's the guy who's doing it right now here on the power play for the Sharks.
0: Here comes Mike Ricci down the left. Shoot, save made. Rebound. Nolan's got a chance with a backhand. Didn't get good wood on it. Ross stopped it with 19 seconds left on the penalty to Martin Skula. This game is still tied 1-1.
1: Well, Sharks are just swarming at the Colorado Avalanche, and I'm sure they're thinking back there, hey, if we can just stay in this thing in the first period, maybe we'll be okay after that. But the captain has led the charge with his bumps and his hits and things like that. And the Sharks have got that bunch. Ricci and Thornton, Nicholas Sundstrom line doing a good job. That what they do best is circle, keep the puck down low. And that's what they've been doing here in this first period. And more scrums. I think, Dan, last game we probably counted the number of scrums in front of Patrick Roy on one hand in that entire game in game two. I think we can count that many already here that the Sharks have done here in this first period.
0: The Sharks had 70 hits in game number two, but it wasn't a game that seemed that way. Off the draw, power play continues. Sharks have it. 1-1 the score. Domfu center feed. Graves shoots. Save made. There's a rebound there. A scramble for the puck, and a pile of players fall down. You hear the whistle. Play is called with 4 seconds left on the penalty to Martin Skoda.
1: Well, we always say, take it to the bank. That's the goal. That's what we call the bank. Take it there. Vinny Domfus has the puck, beats the defender down low, throws it out in front, and you're not going to score from that angle where he's at, but if you throw it in front of the net, you never know. Might hit a leg. Anything can happen in front. Soon as Domfus throws it out in front, Owen Nolan makes a charge for the net. So does Adam Graves, and I'll tell you, Adam Graves in that crease, that puck was lying there. He had a pretty good whack at it, and give Patrick Waugh credit. He stayed square and stood up in that corner with all kinds of people in front of him and was able to come up with that save.
0: Give Mike Keene of the Avalanche credit, too, as he cross-checked Adam Graves in the back going down to the puck, and no penalty was called. Off the faceoff. Penalty is over on Skoda. Rafchi handles the puck, kept it away from Skoda. Now to Suter, the shot, and it's tipped away by the defense and goaltender Patrick Waugh. Rebound on the near corner. Little hit there by Domfus against Adam Foote, but Foote clears to center for the Avs. 1-1 the score, minute 45 to go in the first here at the Compact Center at San Jose. Back in the Sharks zone, Darius Kasparaitis chops at the puck and knocks it free. Loose to the right side of the Sharks goal line. Picked up there now by Rapchi, swung it around. Ragnarsson clears it out to the right. Domfus looks for a man. Nicholas Sundstrom breaking down the right wing, but the pass is off the mark. And the line change will complete for the Sharks as Colorado skates one out of their zone. On the right wing, Heydu met there by the check of Scott Thornton. DeVries turned it over. Ricci stole it. Ricci looks for Thornton breaking on the left wing. Pass just off the mark, a little too far. And so the Avs are able to clear it. Ricci stops it on the left wing side. He gets hit hard on the far side of the ice.
1: Took a stick in the eye, I think.
0: A little bit of a collision there. Stick in the face. Less than a minute remaining in the period. Now a giveaway. Marco Sturm kept it in by tipping it loose to the corner. He fights for position with Kasparaitis on the left wing. Marco Sturm worked it free. Now Marco's got the puck. Flips it back behind the net as he's checked. Ricci is there. Less than a minute remaining in this period. 40 seconds, in fact, as Sturm goes for Sundstrom in the slot. It's blocked. Kept in. Batted down by Stewart. Gives to Sturm. Uses the speed. Centering feed. Ricci was there, but he had his stick lifted by Ryan Preck. 30 seconds left in this first period. Somebody's glove goes flying. Ragnarsson to the point. Shoots one. Tip just wide by DeVries. Loose on the right wing. 20 seconds left in the period. Stewart pinches in and checks Tanguay. Knocks it loose back behind the net in the Colorado zone. 15 seconds left. Ricci back to the point. Stewart a shot. Oh, it's just wide on a screen set up in front by Marco Sturm. A lot of grinding going on this one. 8 seconds left in the period. Colorado clears it. And that's going to do it for the first. The crowd loves what they see. As the period comes to a close and the Sharks have fought back to tie it 1-1.
1: 16 shots on goal, 10 for the Sharks, 16 for the Sharks, 10 for the Colorado Avalanche. A good, spirited first period by the San Jose Sharks. They really hem the Colorado Avalanche inside their own zone. That ice surface must have felt like a sardine can for them in the second half of that first period. Good jump, good speed. Rob Blake gets that goal, kind of takes them out of the game and the crowd out of it a little early in the game. But the Sharks just fought back. Great goal by Scott Thornton on the work by Mike Ricci. The captain is flying. That Domfus line has a good solid 20 minutes. And, of course, you get that solid hard work by Mike Ricci that did get that goal for the Sharks. Good one going here. 1-1 after one. The Avalanche and the Sharks.
0: Waste Management and S.J. Sharkey would like to remind you to recycle where you live, work, and play. For more information on how to recycle 100%, check out the Waste Management website at www.wmsj.com. It's a 1-1 tie. The Sharks have a goal from Scott Thornton, and the Avalanche have a tally from Rob Blake. We'll be back after this on the San Jose Sharks Radio Network.
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1: People barely settled in when the Colorado Avalanche struck first. 59 seconds in, Rob Blake on the follow-up. Ryan Prick and Sakic drawing the assist. That was Blake's third goal of the playoffs. That gave the Avalanche the 1-0 lead. Then some hard work by Mike Ricci in the corner, getting it out in front. Scott Thornton was there to put it past Patrick Ross. Sundstrom also on the assist. Thornton's third of the playoffs. That's the way we end at the end of the first period. 1-1 hockey game. Shots on goal in that opening 20 minutes. San Jose outshot Colorado 16-10.
0: And as they face off at center ice, the crowd gets into it as goaltender Yevgeny Dubakov is in the nets to our right. The control of the faceoff is by Colorado. The Avalanche shoot one back into the San Jose zone. And retreating to get it, Scott Hannon is met by the forecheck of Keane. Keane checked right back by Hannon, but there's a scramble for it in the San Jose territory. Over to the left side of Yevgeny Dubakov. Hannon knocked down Keane. They push. They shove. It's dug free. Domfu spins it out. And here comes Owen Nolan. He streaks up the right side of the ice. Now Beers to his left across the line. Wrist shot. Save made by Waugh. Rebound. Nolan lost his edge on the near side trying to grab it. And the Avalanche will pick up and will start up. Stephen Yelon with Greg DeVries gives him the puck on the right wing side. And the Avalanche defenseman shoots one ahead as he's checked by Scott Hannon. Hannon back in the zone. We'll get a rink-wide return pass and bounce one up the left side for Ricci. Ricci's on the ice with Thornton and with Sundstrom. Mike Rathje at center ice shoots one in, takes a tricky hop off the corner boards, bounce right out in front of the net, but Patrick Waugh let it go. And Scott Thornton didn't get there quite in time, and the Avalanche are able to clear. On the left side in the neutral zone, Sundstrom flips it back, race for the puck. Ricci's going to out-hustle Kasparaitis to it. Ricci fell down, though, as he's checked. Work free now in the corner by Thornton. Looks back for a helmetless Mike Ricci. Couldn't control the play as Kasparaitis checks him, but Stewart kept it in. Flips to Ricci. Boy, Ricci works so darn hard, and he's got the puck at the near side. Hit by Kasparaitis. Ricci digs it free, gets bumped again by Kasparaitis a third time. Ricci still got the puck. He hangs onto it, moves away from Kasparaitis, gives to Thornton in the corner. Thornton skates behind the net. Centering feed, Sundstrom, save made by Patrick Waugh, and the Avalanche clear out. What a shift for Mike Ricci.
1: Boy, that puck was like a magnet. Good play down low. Sundstrom with a great opportunity. Patrick Waugh with the save.
0: And now back into the Shark zone. Colorado tries to muster up an attack. They can't do it. Cleared out by Stewart. Tipped by Marlowe at center inside the Avalanche zone. Cleared right back out to center ice by the Avalanche. Marcus Ragnarsson lifts one in the air, and the puck settles on the right wing sideboards and angles back into the Colorado zone. The Sharks make the change. Here comes Sackett breaking in, shooting it up high, and it's wide over the glass. You should say over the crossbar and hitting the glass back behind Nabokov. Loose in the corner now. Hayduk checked by Marchment. Marchment outmuscles him. Solani grabs it, trailing it. Picks up speed at center. Two on two. Solani busts in, shoots. Save is made by Waugh. And Marco Sturm couldn't get the rebound. Right back the other way comes Colorado. Tanguay takes a drop from Hayduk. Tanguay moved to his left. Loses on the poke check to Marchment. What action.
1: Boy, Timo Solani had those legs moving. Joe Sakic was with him. Sakic with pretty good speed. But I'll tell you, Timo, when he's going in full flight, he's a tough guy to catch up, and Sackett couldn't handle him, but good drive by Timo Solani results on a shot on goal.
0: Sharks change as the play goes on. Here's a chance for Colorado down the right. Larson across the line, shoots one, saved Nabokov. He thought he had it in his glove. It fell straight down, and Nabokov covers up with Hinault charging in. There's pushing and shoving after the whistle.
1: Sharks getting caught a little bit there on the line change. Not a good one for them as Larson was able to get the puck and break down that right side. He's a left-handed shot. The Sharks were able to, they were closing in on him, but he shot the puck from the top of the faceoff circle going hard on Yevgeny Nabokov, but Nabokov made the save. The puck dropped at his feet, and Hinault went there, and a little push, a little shove, but nothing major developing out of that. But just not a good change resulted in the turnaround by the Colorado Avalanche and the shot on goal. But the Sharks were able to get back and able to cover up on time.
0: This is playoff hockey. That's all you can say about it. This broadcast brought to you in part by 76, who sponsors the Pro Power Power Play promotion. Our contestant tonight is Andrew Chuchita from San Jose. He sent his postcard to the Sharks, so if San Jose scores on the power play tonight, Andrew will win free gasoline from 76. 16:52 left in the second period. The score is tied at 1. Face-off controlled by the Sharks. Rathje to Domfus to Graves ahead of the red line. He flips it ahead. Knocked down by Waugh, who stick handles it out. Gave it away. Nolan shoots. He scores! Patrick Waugh gave away the puck to Captain Owen Nolan. And he drilled it. His first goal to the playoffs. The Sharks lead it 2-1.
1: A standing ovation. The crowd is on its feet. for Owen Nolan. Patrick Roy leaves the cage. Owen Nolan challenges him. He's not able to get enough of it to get it out. Owen Nolan picks up that loose puck, and Patrick Roy way out of the net. Owen Nolan, a perfect, picks that puck up and puts it into the empty net, and the Sharks have got themselves a 2-1 lead on the goal by Captain Owen Nolan.
0: Can you sense Hoover Dam breaking? It could be for Captain Owen Nolan as he breathes a sigh of relief on the Sharks bench. And San Jose has the 2-1 lead over the Colorado Avalanche. Undaunted, here comes Colorado on the attack off the faceoff. The veteran Avs move into the Sharks zone. Messier checked by Rapti. Puck skitters free. Mateau is back there to get it. And he winds it behind his net with a backhand flick. Up the right boards. Not cleared out there by Hannon. Kept in. Nice job by Yale. Banks went off the right wing glass. Keane gets hammered by Rapti at the near side. And the crowd loves it.
1: Boy, Mike Keane, last couple of shifts he's been out there, he's been knocked off his feet about 4 or 5 times.
0: Sent all the way down by the Sharks. Too far for Mateau to take. And it's icing against San Jose. But getting back to that goal, Pete, Patrick Roy stick handled all the way out to his own circle to his left. He was way out of the net.
1: Dan, always we say, and Patrick Roy has a lot of good things about him. I mean, look at the numbers, look what he's done. But one of the things that he does not do well is when he has to leave that crease area to work on pucks. I mean, one thing, when he got time, get the stick on it, he's okay. But he was pressured a little bit, not much. He had enough time there to get that puck and drill it against the boards and out. He was out at the top of the, almost to the top of the faceoff circle. He actually shanked it. He shanked it, didn't get anything on it. Owen Nolan was quick to jump on that loose puck and put it in.
0: Off the faceoff, lifted out by Ragnarsson. Race for the puck. Marlowe's down the left side. We get an offside call. Good effort on the right wing there. Peter Forsberg gave Teemu Selänne a bit of a bump and put him just offside. So they whistle it down and bring it back.
1: Well, we look at some of the ice times in that opening period. The two high men as far as defense for the Colorado Avalanche. Adam Foote with 9:18 of ice in the first. Rob Blake was just over 7. And for the San Jose Sharks, Brad Stewart had 8 minutes of playing time in the first period. And DeMarcus Ragnarsson about 8.5. The high man as far as forwards in that first period for the San Jose Sharks. Mike Ricci tapped pretty well more than anybody else. He was out in the ice in that first period over 7 minutes.
0: Interesting to note that Coach Bob Hartley really stressed out the defensive pair of DeVries and Foote in that first period, both over 9 minutes of action instead of Blake and Kasparaitis. Back to play on the ice right now. 2-1. Sharks ahead of Colorado in the neutral zone. Scott Thornton's got to go back to gain control. He hands off to Scott Hannon. Puts it up in the air, batted down by the stick of Ricci. Would have been a high stick if the Sharks had gotten to it, but Colorado does, and here they come. Hayduk in the neutral zone, off the stick of Tange, intercepted. Rafchi carries ahead of the rebound, and a red line, and shoots one in. Now into forecheck, a good hit by Thornton, puts his man into the boards. Kasparaitis lost his helmet in that collision, but he held his ground, and the Avs are able to break out. Here's Sackett, moving from left to right, across the Sharks' line. Nowhere to go for Sackett. He lost the puck and turned it over. Scott Hannon will backhand it clear.
1: Scott Thornton, every maroon jersey he sees, he's taken a piece of. Good hit on Darris Kasparaitis. Knocked him off down his feet. Kasparaitis losing his helmet on that play.
0: Long shot from center ice, just about, by defenseman Adam Foote, is gloved at the chest by Yevgeny Nabokov. Want to get back to that hit by Scott Thornton. Like you said, he is throwing his weight around big time. And it's not like Kasparaitis is a guy that gets hit a lot. He's the guy who's doing the hitting usually. Yeah. He's able to avoid it, but he couldn't get out of the way that time.
1: Well, when you're going back for the puck, how do you avoid it? He kind of ducked under, and Thornton went a little high on him and was able to get the helmet off. But, you know, this is what you do early in the game, pays off late. I mean, Kasparaitis, Blake, DeVries, those kind of people, Adam Foote, I mean, they're more, they know you're coming in, and they know they're going to hit you. You're more concerned about the hit that's coming than you are in getting rid of that puck, and eventually you keep doing that. That pays off for you in the third period.
0: Chris Drury steps on the ice with Steve Reinprecht and Peter Forsberg for the Avalanche. Face off to the left side of Nabokov. It's Domfus centering Graves and Nolan. Off the draw, Drury won it. Foot the shot off the skates of Forsberg. Domfus gets hit by Forsberg but spins up the boards, not out. Reinprecht checked away by Graves, and Adam Graves puts it to an open spot to Brian Marchment. To Nolan. Long slap shot on. Save made. Rebound. Backhand by Marchment. Up high and wide. In the rebound corner. Centered out to Nolan by Domfus. His shot is blocked. Captain Owen Nolan has a goal. Centers it out in front. Score! It was a screen by Owen Nolan. He was just tossing it to the net, and Adam Graves setting up the screen in front might have deflected it, but the Sharks lead it 3-1.
1: Once again, we talked about corners, battles, winning them. Sharks are doing that. That's why they're winning this game. Owen Nolan goes in the corner, and he's battling Adam Foote. Foote, instead of taking him out, turns away. That gives Adam Owen Nolan enough time to turn. Let the shot go. There were three people in front of Patrick Roy there. I don't know what it hit. It may have hit Vinny Domfus. We don't know. Graves was in the area, too. They're giving it to Graves as he was right there. The important thing is getting the thing towards the net, and the captain did exactly that. Adam Graves in a perfect spot. He gets credit for the goal. Owen Nolan will get one assist on the play. That coming at 5:36. Domfus gets the other one. So the Sharks now have built themselves a 3-1 lead with 14 minutes to play here in the second period.
0: Here are the Avalanche at the Sharks line, but they get called on the offside with 5:52 gone by in the second. The score is the Sharks 3, the Avalanche 1.
1: And hey, hockey fans, hey, can you hear me? Enjoy today's game with a cold Bud Light, because it won't fill you up and it never lets you down. So make it a Bud Light, the proud sponsor of the NHL. You know, that last goal, it's, in, you know, one thing not happening in game two, happening so much in this one. Getting it, throwing it. Captain has been the leader, Owen Nolan, with just an outstanding performance. People in front of the net. Adam Graves, perfect position to redirect that last shot by Owen Nolan into the net past Patrick Roy.
0: Here are the Avalanche in their own zone. Hajduk inside his own crease, basically. Whirled through it, went back behind his net, got checked by Thornton, but cleared it. It's not far enough for icing. Hannon back to get it for the Sharks. Checked by Sakic. Pile up of players in the far corner. Tanguay and Rafchi also work it loose, but it pops back behind the Sharks' net to an open spot, and the Avalanche will try to gain control. Can they do it? Not really. Sakic at the near side lost to Sundstrom, and Sundstrom flips to Ricci. Ricci's to Candles to center. Gets to the Colorado line. Shoots one in. 3-1. Sharks. 13:23 to go in the second period. Was out of his net. Nearly gave it away again, but got back to the goal quickly this time. And finally, Colorado's able to skate one out from left to right.
1: Once again, Patrick Roy going out of the net. Dad didn't handle it too well. Was on the backhand, and Nicholas Sundstrom almost took it away from him with Patrick Roy standing in the corner of the rink.
0: Forsberg goes to Reinprecht. Breaks across the Sharks line, and a shot is stopped by Nabokov from 35 feet out. Rebound in the corner. Hannon hauls down his man as Riku hauled at the near side. Sends one toward the net. Knocked aside. Reinprecht at the near boards. Checked aside by Arici and Stewart. And Stewart skates out to center ice, but back in the corner, Scott Hannon was pushing and shoving with Peter Forsberg. And Forsberg looks like he's going to take a penalty. We'll come back and get the official word on it. 12:46 left in the second. It's the Sharks 3, the Avalanche 1. This is playoff hockey on the San Jose Sharks Radio Network.
1: Hey, Shark fans, come cheer on your San Jose Sharks in Game 4 with your Sharks playoff pom-pom. 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
0: 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Nolan and Graves have scored in the second period. Scott Thornton scored during a delayed penalty in the first. And speaking of penalties, at 7:14, Hannon and Forsberg each get two-minute minors for roughing after basically mauling each other in the corner. And so it's a four-on-four skating situation as we get back to the action on the ice. Again, the Sharks ahead, 3-1. Domfus and Nolan are up front with Rafchi and Ragnarsson back. Rafchi on the right wing side carries it across the line in traffic. Finally gets stripped of the puck there by Captain Joe Sakic of Colorado. And Sakic will get the puck back. He looks to his right, gives to Hajduk, moves to his left, trying to give it back to Sakic, but Mike Rafchi, the long stick, intercepted it. Leads to Nolan, breaks up the middle, moves to his left, cross the line, shoots one. Stick saved down low by Patrick Roy. Couldn't clear it, kept in. Marchment, cross ice. Ragnarsson tried the shot, but Blake tipped it. It's up in the seats. Blake and Owen Nolan have a little tete-a-tete there, but skate away as the puck is in the crowd.
1: Well, yeah, him and Blake and go at it. And, you know, every time Owen Nolan's on the ice, I mean, every shift that he has had in this, Dan, he has made something happen. And, you know, that's what differentiates the average players and the superstars. I mean, average guys can go out there for a good portion of the game and not really have anything happen. But the big guns in this game are people that generate things every time they're on the ice. And, yeah, he's been sluggish and really hasn't point-wise done much in the playoffs, but boy, he has sure turned it on in this one. Just his innocent play going wide, Kasparaitis on him, looks for his options, Owen Nolan, nothing there, and he just lets a quick shot go towards the net that Patrick Waugh had to get over on the short side to get in front of.
0: Well, Owen Nolan scored from the right-wing side. He set one up from the left-wing side, so maybe he'll either score or set one up from the middle. Either way, Sharks have the lead. Here comes Colorado. Drury tried to get around Suter, couldn't do it. Reaching out with the goalie stick, Nabokov poked it aside. Here's a chance for Tange. Fell down as he tried to center the puck, and Nabokov blocked it. Tange gets right up and gets into the face of Brian Marchment as if he's upset about something, and Marchment doesn't pay any attention.
1: Well, you know, the thing with that, the Sharks is their attitude in this game tonight, and they are mad, and they are nasty, and they are finishing their checks, and that's playoff hockey, and that's the way you got to play when you're at home. I mean, Tange gets the puck. This is what was not happening in game two, but here Tange goes behind, tries to tuck it in, and, you know, maybe you could just leave him alone there because he's out of the play, but not Marchment. Marchment stays with him, and just gets in his face, and I think the attitude, the nastiness of the Sharks started in the first period, carrying on here, and I think that's one of the reasons why the Sharks have had the success in this game so far.
0: Ricci goes into the circle against Joe Sakic to the right side of Nabokov. 3-1, Sharks lead it. 53 seconds left in a 4-on-4 situation. Off the draw, Blake, the shot right on, save made. Rebound, Nabokov, the stop on Reinprecht, and he dives to his right and covers up just as the stick of Reinprecht was arriving to try to bang it home.
1: Now that faceoff win by the Colorado Avalanche, and the fans here are showing their approval right now as that puck coming back to Rob Blake. Blake's got one of the best shots in the National Hockey League. He's accurate and he's hard. Sakic wins the draw, and Blake lets the shot go. Nabokov was able to get that left pad on. Then he was down. Steve Reinprecht was there, wheeled and tried to put that puck in on his backhand, but Evgeny Nabokov pulling a plastic man there and just reaching way out, extending his body and coming up on that save off the stick of Steve Reinprecht.
0: This broadcast is brought to you in part by Vicinity, the best resource for maps, driving directions, and more. Face-off controlled by the Sharks in their own zone. Rafchi takes a look, gives to Dompus. Dompus, who won the face-off a moment ago, stick handles the center, looks to his left, tosses it rink wide. Ragnarsson carries across the line, runs into the Sakic check, and Adam Foote is back to control for Colorado. 3-1 Sharks, 11-10 remaining in the second period. There's some room for Colorado to skate, 3-on-3. Blake across the line, moves to the slot, makes the move around, Rafchi shoots and scores! How spectacular has Rob Blake played in this series? In a 3-on-3 break, he got Rafchi to fall to the ice. He moved to his left on the off wing and beat Nabokov to make it a one-goal hockey game with 11:04 left.
1: Well, if anybody was, you know, we talked so much about Rob Blake injury, boy, it sure don't look like it, the way he's able to jump up on that play. But that play started by Joe Sakic, leading that rush through the neutral zone, very similar to that first goal that was scored in this hockey game. As Blake joins the play, Sakic gets the puck up over the blue line, drops it to Rob Blake, and then everybody kind of separates. I think Mike Rafchi fell down on the play, and that caused Rob Blake to keep going. Had open ice, as with the Rafchi going down. And Blake, a lot of poise, held on, kept going, and just drilled a shot over Evgeny Nabokov. Sakic in Foote on the assist. Blake's fourth goal of this series, second of this game, and we've got a 3-2 hockey game in favor of the San Jose Sharks.
0: Well, the reason why Mike Rafchi fell down was because he thought that Blake was going to shoot it, and he was going down to block the puck, but Blake, with a brilliant fake, moved around Rafchi and got the Avalanche to within one. Penalties on Forsberg and Hannon are over as the Avalanche have some momentum. Forsberg's in the offensive zone on the left wing. He stick handles on Solani. He slips away from Solani. He cuts behind the net, goes for the wraparound this time. He's checked away by Marchment. Yeah. A little pushing and shoving. Forsberg is yelling at the referee as the Sharks break down the ice. Suter on the right side in the offensive zone shoots toward the net. It hit a skate. DeVries and Kasparaitis blocked it. Kasparaitis will ice it The Sharks go back to touch up, and we have a whistle with 10-11 remaining in this second period of play. The score, the Sharks 3, the Avalanche 2, and Peter Forsberg's not a happy man.
1: Well, no, earlier he took a penalty with Scott Hanna. They were joined up and just wouldn't release down on the ice. And you know, one thing about the Sharks in this game, if you go and stand in front of the Sharks' net, you're going to pay the price. Chris Drury was in front of the net there, and he just got cold-cocked by Gary Suter. He was knocked right down. He got back up on his feet. He was knocked down again, and then he starts looking at the officials like, what's going on here, you know? And then Forsberg tries the wraparound, similar to the goal he scored in game two, and as he came around, he got knocked down too. So anytime you go near that net, the Sharks, somebody's going to lay the lumber to you, and that happened to Drury and Forsberg the last time they were out on the ice.
0: On that goal that Rob Blake scored, Captain Owen Nolan created a little interference for his goaltender, Yevgeny Nabokov. He was knocked to the ice in front of the net and bumped Nabokov just as Nabokov was sliding over to meet Blake. Offside the call against Colorado here at the San Jose line. We got a break in the action with 9:54 left in the second period. This Stanley Cup playoff game is coming to you from the Compact Center at San Jose. The score is the Sharks 3, the Colorado Avalanche 2. We'll be right back on the San Jose Sharks Radio Network. Sharks 3, Avalanche 2, game number 3 of the best of 7 series. 9:54 left in the second period here at the Compact Center. It's a carnival-like atmosphere, as you might expect for any playoff game here at the Shark Tank. Right now, we've got a face-off just outside the San Jose zone following a Colorado offside. Dan Hynote beats Todd Harvey to the puck, and the Avalanche fire one in. Left side of Nabokov, bouncing puck in the corner. Suter relieves the pressure, swings one back behind his net. Marchman has trouble handling it. Will the Sharks clear it? It's along the boards. They haven't done it yet. Marchman gets a pass back from Bradley now, and he's hit by Hynote, but he swings the puck around the near side, and Suter sends it ahead off of Harvey's stick back to center for the Sharks.
1: Both teams got their fourth lines out there. Brad Larson, pretty solid hit against the boards there on Brian Marchman. Marchman felt that one.
0: Now it's back in the Colorado zone, and Stefan Matone, the left wing on the Harvey line, works it loose. Harvey now digs it free to Bradley, back to Harvey. Harvey shoots it toward the net. It went off the stick of Skula, now reaching for the puck. Bradley got hauled down by Muir, and no penalty gets called. Guy doesn't like it, but play continues. Sharks get it back. Good head of steam for Suter, breaking down 2-on-1 with Blake. Throws it in front. Sundstrom tipped it, but Patrick Roy got a piece of the puck. Rebound. Harvey got hauled down by Blake. We get a whistle, and a penalty is coming up.
1: Good hustle. You know, one thing about this line, that Todd Harvey and Mateau and Bradley, they are going to work. They're going to, you know, they're not fancy guys. They like to just dump it in, knock people down, eventually throw the puck towards the net. You know they're going to be very, very strong inside the corners. And there's the right there, Todd Harvey going down. That whole thing started by Gary Suter getting the puck, throwing it out in front. And then the Sharks, Harvey going at it. Patrick Roy was able to dump the puck in the corner. And as he was going into the corner, he kind of collided with Rob Blake. And Blake got the stick between the legs of Harvey. And Harvey just fell right over that stick. And Rob Blake goes to the penalty box. A trip here at 11:05 of this second period. And the Sharks get the power play and the faceoff deep inside the Avalanche zone.
0: And so it's the power play for the San Jose Sharks. Again, the 76 Pro power play contestant is Andrew Tsuchita from San Jose. Andrew sent his postcard to us. We'll give you the address so you can participate and maybe win free gas from 76. Here's Suter off the faceoff. Tosses to the right point to Rafchi. Power play hockey for the Sharks as Blake is in for tripping at 11:05. Domfus on the left wing. Leaves for Solani. Sharks lead it 3-2. Domfus back for Solani. He stick handles. He centers off the stick. Chance Rafchi shoots. Save made. Patrick Roy. Avalanche Yale clears it.
1: Well, Stefan Yale, good deep. He's a good defensive hockey player. What you got to do is get some people in front of the net when the Sharks are going to load up in front like that. Rafchi let the shot go, and Yale was able to get his stick on it and able to drive it down. 1:20 here left in the Sharks' power play.
0: Solani steals it from Patrick Roy. Was way out of his net in the corner, but he couldn't center it to one of his teammates. So Patrick just goes back nonchalantly to his crease, but if I were Patrick Roy, I'd kind of stay in the net.
1: Yeah, that's three times. One resulted in a go to Owen Nolan, and after that a couple of times, he gets caught out of the net.
0: Here's Messier, shorthanded for Colorado, moving in with Foot, gives Foot the puck, the shot, gloved side of the net by Nabokov, and with Mike Keane right there, he decides to hang on to it. 57 seconds left in the Blake penalty, 7:52 to go in the second period. It is a Sharks 3-2 lead over Colorado.
1: You know, one thing about a goalkeeper, and we've talked about this before, when you go out of the net, I mean, either you got to go, there's no hesitation, and go back, and when you go, you got to be 100% sure that you can play that puck, and What's been happening with the Sharks is they've been dumping it in the corners, not hard. And what Patrick Roy has been doing is leaving the crease and then trying to clear the puck along the boards. And he, at first, last game he was pretty good at that, started off this game. But the last couple of times that he has gone out, Dan, and he has not been that sharp. And he's lost the puck once to Owen Nolan in the goal. Sundstrom after that, and that last time out there, he lost it again. And just for luckily for him, his team got possession of it, was able to get it out.
0: Off the draw, DeVries on the point, shoots one right on net, save made by Nabokov, just stood up and faced the shot, that's why he stopped it. Rebound picked up by Ragnarsson, he skates up the middle, moves to his own line, feeds to the left to Stewart, who carries to center and dumps in. Waugh's out of his net again, the crowd is paying particular attention to Patrick Waugh. Waugh threw it away again in the corner. Marlowe to Thornton on the far side. Thornton back from Marlowe. Richie's in front of the net. Marlowe on the power play turn. Shoot, save made. Rebound a chance. But Thornton couldn't get it to the goal. It's 24 seconds left in the Sharks' power play. Second period continues. Thornton on the right wing. Gives it into the corner to Marlowe. Richie's in front. Thornton got knocked down by DeVries. Ragnarsson back now. Here's a shot by Marlowe. Hit a body and Mike Keane clears.
1: Well, quite a battle in front of the net between. I was just watching Mike Richie and Adam Foote. Two guys know each other, good friends off the ice, but boy, they were just giving it everything they could at each other. And Scott Thornton then jumped in front of the net too to create a little bit of traffic in front of Patrick Roy.
0: That's it for the Blake penalty. And here's Blake taking a pass out of the box. Walks in, shoots one right on. Save Nabokov. Rebound to his left, and Graves gobbles it up. Here come the Sharks. Graves skates down the right wing. He moves to the blue line, shoots one in, over to the left side of Patrick Roy, who again is out of the net, turns it over to the right side, and the Avalanche again just barely able to clear as the Sharks' forecheckers were there to pressure in the neutral zone. Graves tips it in deep now into the Colorado end. This time Roy stays in his goal crease as the crowd urges the Sharks on. 3-2 San Jose. We've got 6:19 to go in the second. Puck rolls all the way back into the Sharks' end. Rafchi beats Forsberg to it. Tips it ahead to Sturm, who gives to Bradley on the wing. Bradley banks it off the board. Skates around Skula. Couldn't get to the puck in time as Blake slid over to help out with Forsberg. And they combine to toss it back to the red line. And Skula backhands into the Sharks' zone. Left side of goaltender Yevgeny Nabokov. Not cleared out. Chance now for Hajduk, who spins and shoots. Stick save from the slot by Nabokov. Rebound cleared up the boards and out of play by the Sharks. And a collision. Owen Nolan knocked down his man on the far side. And a penalty is coming up, and it looks like it's going to be to Nolan. Breaking the action. 5:50 to go in the second. The score. The Sharks 3, the Avalanche 2. This is playoff hockey on the San Jose Sharks Radio Network. Captain Owen Nolan goes to the box. 2 minutes for roughing at 14:10 in a confrontation with Milan Hajduk and Peter Forsberg. And it was actually Peter Forsberg that he roughed up, basically got him on the side of the face and pushed him face first down into the ice. Nolan gets the penalty at 14:10. This will be the first power play of the game for Colorado. And you know what? We're only 5:50 left in the second. First power play against. That's pretty good for the San Jose Sharks. Off the faceoff, Blake shot stopped by Nabokov.
1: Yeah, I say so, Dan. Good point, well taken. The way the Sharks have been playing physically, you know, when you play physically, you're bound to take some penalties. But that is, as you mentioned, the first penalty that the Sharks have taken in this game. Colorado Avalanche 3-for-12 on the power play in this series so far. And they are 5-for-38 in postseason. They have got, five power play goals in the playoffs so far, three of them coming from Joe Sakic.
0: It's a power play for Colorado, and Sakic's playing the point. He's on the right side. He dances away from Domfus, tosses to Forsberg on the right boards. Now Sakic's heading for the net. Forsberg holds the puck, doesn't give it to Sakic. Instead, throws in the corner. Exchange with Tanguay. Tosses to the net. Blocked by Rafchi. Cleared out by Domfus.
1: I don't know what Forsberg was thinking there. He had all kinds of people spread out. Blake back there. Sakic back there. He just threw a very soft pass towards the front of the net. And Mike Rafchi was surprised. Just picked it up, throws it down the ice.
0: Sharks will clear it again as Ragnarsson winds up and deflects one. But this time it winds up out of action. And so the faceoff should be in the neutral zone between the red line and the Sharks' blue line.
1: Well, obviously, the guy and the Sharks are very good penalty killers as far as being very aggressive and going after the puck area. But two guys you want to not handle the puck a lot are obviously Joe Sakic and Rob Blake. And when Rob Blake on that right side, you know, he's got that big, big shot. And the Shark penalty killers, the forwards, are going to stay a little bit high, cheat a little bit higher on him so he doesn't get that puck at the point and able to get that big shot on goal.
0: Minute 24 left in the penalty to Nolan. 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The penalty kills are coming to you courtesy of that fine company. McAfee.com, guard your net. 3-2, Sharks ahead. We've got minute 20 now left on the penalty. Is off the faceoff. Sharks shoot one all the way down. They've got Ragnarsson and Stewart out defensively with Sundstrom and Ricci up front. Colorado power play is comprised of Blake and Foot on D. Up front, Sakic, Reinprecht, and Hajduk. Sakic's got time. Leads the way into the Sharks zone. Dumps to Hajduk in the corner. Back to Sakic in traffic. Sakic to Hajduk. Checked by Stewart. Checked away. Now Sundstrom steals it from Sakic. Pokes it loose. But Blake streaks over and keeps it in play. Now Blake goes in deep. He's got two goals already tonight. Dropped it now for Hajduk. To the point. Stopped by Foot. Banks off the boards. Hayduke's in position. Shoots one. Saved the block off. Went to the knees. And made the stop with traffic in front. And again, Rob Blake deserves a lot of credit for getting that going.
1: And also give Marcus Ragnarsson credit for moving Rob Blake out of that crease area. As good work down low where the Colorado Avalanche were able to win possession of that puck on their power play. The puck coming back to Hajduk. And Rob Blake, who was in deep, instead of rushing back, he just stayed in, went in front of the net. And he was going to provide a screen for Hajduk. But Marcus Ragnarsson took Rob Blake and just moved him out of the way. Moved him out of the way a little bit so he couldn't get in front. And just stayed with him, and Hajduk let the shot go, and the Nabokov was able to see that one all the way and get a stoppage and play.
0: If Ragnarsson doesn't do that, Nabokov doesn't see it as well.
1: Well, Blake would probably have moved a little bit in front, provided that screen, but Ragnarsson just pushed him out of the way, and Nabokov had no problem seeing that shot.
0: Less than 40 seconds left in the Colorado power play. Sharks lead by a goal in the second. Here they are. The Avalanche move behind the net. Forsberg centering feet, blocked by Rafchi, tries to clear, cannot. Bounced off the stick of Sakic. Sakic and Forsberg exchange. Now Sakic goes to Blake. Back to the right boards to Sakic. Moves in, shoots. Kick save made. Rebound. It's loose in front. Tanguay scores. Alex Tanguay got a stick free on Scott Hannon. The rebound was there, and he just chopped at it, and it went in. 15:49, the time of the goal. Third of the playoffs for Alex Tanguay. It's a power play goal, and it's tied 3-3.
1: Now, and the captain, 21 seconds still left in his penalty. Good puck movement, lateral, and that's what you do in the power play. Move it quick, get it towards the net, and good play down low by Joe Sakic. Rob Blake handling the puck at the point. Puck finally going towards the net, and Alex Tanguay was there. That puck bouncing up a little bit, but Tanguay right there to swat it past Yevgeny Nabokov. He gets his third goal of the playoffs, a power play goal. That coming at 15:49 of this second period, and the Avalanche have come back from a 3-1 deficit, and we've got ourselves a 3-3 hockey game with 4 minutes left here in the second period.
0: Face-off controlled by the Avalanche. They flip one into the Sharks zone, and again, the momentum has changed just a little bit, and the crowd has been quieted a bit as well here at the Compact Center at San Jose. 3:50 to go in the second. 3-3 the score. The Avalanche have fought back. San Jose gives it away in their own end. Keane, centering feet, yell, spin, shoots one, it's blocked. Rebound, yell, backhand shot, Nabokov got the stick on it. It went wide. Messier grinds it out with Sundstrom in the corner. Marchment there hits Messier. Dug free by Yell. Play continues. Loose at the near side. Thornton grabs it for the Sharks. And he spins it to his right to Ricci. Here comes San Jose. Ricci to Thornton. He gets the pass right in the middle of the ice. At the Colorado line. At the end of his shift, he shoots it in deep. Ricci got upended side of the net by Adam Foot, but play continues. Loose on the left wing side. Dug free. Thornton on the point. Banks it ahead to Solani, who just jumped on. A centering pass off of a stick. Now Ricci's got it. Feeds back to the point. Middle of the ice. Ragnarsson shoots. Blocked off the skates of Mike Keane. What a great block that was. And the puck ricochets
1: Mike
0: out.
1: Mike Keane just stayed with Ragnarsson. Ragnarsson wanted to get it in deep. He got offside here as Scott Thornton is caught inside the Colorado Avalanche zone. And the puck is drawn in. But Mike Keane, and when watching him and how he played that shift, Eric Messier, Stephane Yell, and Mike Keane, I thought, you know, as much, Dan, in game two back in Denver, you know, the Sakic and Forsberg, they had great games. Rob Blake with a couple goals. But I thought that line was very effective. I thought, you know, that they play with a lot of spunk and, you know, defensively they can get the job done. And, boy, Mike Keane must have taken about a half a dozen hits in this game. Not a big guy, about 5'10", 190 pounds out of Winnipeg. But every time he gets knocked down, he just gets right back up on his feet. Made a good defensive play there, blocking that shot from the Shark defenseman Marcus Ragnarsson.
0: He was never drafted by any NHL team because of his size, 5'10", 185 pounds. But they forgot that he was from Winnipeg, so he's been in the league a long time. Here's Marleau breaking in, centering pass blocked by Patrick Waugh. Partial 2-on-1 on that play as Marleau getting back to action just accelerated down the right wing boards, and Sundstrom was going to the net, but And a nice job by Waugh to corral it.
1: Well, a little under 3 minutes, 2:41 left in this second period. The Sharks need a couple of good shifts. I mean, after building up that 3-1 lead, then Avalanche, that was their wake-up call. They have scratched back and got themselves back into this game at 3-3. So what the Sharks need is they need a couple of good shifts. I mean, Mike Ricci's line jumped out there last time. They provide a little bit of that. Now you got Marlowe, Stephane Matteau, and Timo Solani out there with Rathje and Scott Hannon with the draw deep inside the Avalanche zone. So Sharks got to get back to what was successful for them earlier in this hockey game. They got away from it a little bit here in this tail end of the second period.
0: 2:41 to go, second period of play. The score, the Sharks 3, the Avalanche 3. San Jose had a 3-1 lead. Colorado has gotten goals in the second from Blake, his fourth, and Tanguay, his third of the playoffs. Blake scored a goal earlier in this game, so he has two-goal games against the Sharks in this series. For the Sharks, Scott Thornton, Owen Nolan, and Adam Graves have the goals. We got a faceoff coming up deep in the Colorado zone right now.
1: Interesting. The Daryl Sutter had the little change here, decided to stick Domfuso and Nolan. And Graves out there.
0: It'll be Domfuso against Sakic on this faceoff. Sakic's been great on the draws tonight. He wins it this time again. And Adam Foote behind his own net has for Colorado. Foote and Kasparaitis out there together. Kasparaitis put it out to center ice. Drop back for Foote for Sakic. Makes the move to his left across the line. And he tees up to shoot. But he fanned on the puck. And he never got it to the net. That was a good scoring chance for Sakic, generated by his strong skating speed and good skill. But he missed it this time. Loose back behind the net in the Sharks zone. Dug free, Tanguay. Checked by Nolan. Poked free by Domfus. Sharks break out. Domfus gives to Graves. Moves down the left wing side against Foote. He's across the Colorado line. Stops in the corner. Cuts now back behind the net as he picks up speed. Throws to Stewart. Feeds to Domfus behind the net. Centering pass. Blocked by Foote. That was intended for Owen Nolan, breaking for the net. Cleared out by Colorado. Gloved down by Stewart at center. We've got a minute 48 remaining in the second period. The score is tied 3-3 at the Compact Center at San Jose. Adam Foote handles the dump in. Over back behind his own net in the Colorado zone. The Sharks have changed lines. Ricci, Thornton, and Solani are out there right now. Cannon and Rathje are back on D. Avalanche clear one out. Bouncing puck. Knocked down by Solani. Takes a look. Now to Lex to keep the puck himself. Spins away from the forecheck of Drury. Fed it back to the defense. Hannon feeds it ahead. Thornton's cross-ice pass. Stolen by Forsberg. Breaks across the line. Dancing in. And Drury was wide open. But the pass was tipped wide by Drury. Behind the net. Wraparound attempt by Forsberg. He scores. But we had the whistle. The whistle had blown.
1: No question.
0: And no, the red light is on, but the whistle had blown. Referee Dan Marowelli says no goal.
1: Here we go again. As we had this thing earlier in the game, the referees are going to talk about this one and see whether indeed this is going to count or not. As I saw Dan Marowelli wave that there was no goal on that particular play, but earlier Forsberg going down with Chris Drury on a 2-on-1, and then the wraparound by Peter Forsberg, the puck did cross the line. Question is, did the whistle go prior to that puck crossing the crossing that goal line? And it's going to be decided by video goal judge Larry Warner. They are going upstairs to take a look at this one again.
0: And, of course, they can hear the whistle on the sound of the video replay that they have available to them. So they are reviewing this play right now. Drury just missed the puck. Great steal by Forsberg, and then he set up Drury. Then the wraparound attempt by Forsberg, but the referee, Dan Marowelli, said he blew the whistle. I thought I heard the whistle.
1: I did, too. And then, you know what the thing is? I saw the referee over at the corner of the end, and he went, you know, the wave. And as he was going to wave, he said, hey, he stopped, and it's going to be a goal. It is a goal, as the officials have pointed towards the center ice area. Owen Nolan and Mike Ricci very, very upset by the turn of events here in the referee, Dan Marielli, at least give him credit. He's going over to Daryl Sutter to explain things, but as I saw it, Dan, as he went to wave it off, the puck went across the goal line, and then he stopped. He did not wave it from then on, but they went upstairs to see if indeed the whistle had blown, then the puck crossed the goal line. Apparently it did not, and the goal stands at this point, and the Avalanche have now taken a 4-3 lead with a minute and 11 seconds left in this second period.
0: Daryl Sutter in animated conversation right now with referee Dan Marowelli.
1: Well, you know, I'm still trying to figure out earlier in this game when a goal was disallowed by the Sharks, whether it was a high stick or whether a whistle went, so we never got a clarification on that one, but Here we go upstairs, and the Sharks lose this argument. Officially, it's Forsberg, his fourth of the playoffs. Chris Drury will draw the assist. That coming here at 18:49. The Avalanche, who are down 3-1 in this hockey game in the second period, have scored three straight goals and have now taken this 4-3 lead, as I mentioned, with just over a minute to play in the second period.
0: Well, that's the story. The story is comprised of two decisions by the officials. One, disallowing a Domfus goal in the first when it looked like it was good. The second one, allowing a goal by Forsberg in a play that appeared to have been blown dead. Same call. Did the whistle blow? That's the question that will have to be solved by the pundits a little bit later when we examine everything tomorrow. Right now it's a 4-3 Colorado lead. Time of the goal, 18:49. Forsberg's fourth from Drury. The Sharks are down, but they're definitely not out. They played hard today. Thornton shoots one across the line. Knocked back the other way. Now Sundstrom steals it, moves it across the blue line. Lead for Thornton, tees up, shoots. Took a little too much time to shoot. DeVries blocked it and went wide. Final minute of play continues in the second period. Sundstrom tosses behind the Colorado net. Thornton is there, checked by Foote. Thornton spins away. Thornton checked again by Foote. Pushed into the boards by Foote. Thornton wanted something. It's not going to get anything. Clock continues to tick. It's down to 10 seconds. They're still scrambling for it back behind Patrick Roy. Will the Sharks work it free or will the clock go down to zero? 5 seconds to go. They're still letting the clock go. It's finally knocked away from Ricci and the buzzer sounds. That's it for the second period. The score at the end of two in controversial fashion. The Avalanche have a 4-3 lead, and the Sharks are an upset hockey club as they go back to the room.
1: And shots on goal through two periods. Colorado with 28, the Sharks with 26, and boy, has this tainted game ever turned around. 18 shots on goal in that second period for the Colorado Avalanche, 10 for the Sharks, and as I'd mentioned, 28 for Colorado through two, 26 for the Sharks. And strange how the events of this game have turned around. Sharks got everything going, momentum, a lot of life in them, build up a 3-1 lead, but you look over there and you see those Stanley Cup champions. Boy, they're not going to make life easy for anybody. And you give them credit. They came back here from a 3-1 deficit in the other guy's building. They could have rolled over. They didn't. They came back, fought hard, and got three straight goals after the Sharks built up a 3-1 lead. Colorado leading at 4-3. And I think it's safe to assume we got a pretty interesting third period coming up.
0: I'd say it's pretty safe to assume that. We'll be back on the San Jose Sharks Radio Network.
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0: Sharks Hockey is brought to you in part by Vicinity, the best resource for maps, driving, directions, and more. It's a 4-3 Colorado lead. Sharks led this game 3-1. Colorado was roared back with three unanswered goals. The Sharks are going to have to start answering right now. Face-off at center. Nabokov is in the nets to our left, and here we go. The Sharks throwing all the way down the ice. We get the whistle. Icing is the call. Greg DeVries makes the touch. And so now let's get the second period scoring summary from CalFed. You have more power than you think. 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
1: Well, a lot of action in that second period. 1-1 after first. Started early for the Sharks. Build up a 2-1 lead. Owen Nolan catching Patrick Watt on the net. His first of the playoffs, made it 2-1. That coming at 3:20. 5:36. Adam Graves in front of the net. Owen Nolan and Vinny Domfus on the assist. Clear sailing up till then for the Sharks, leading at 3-1. Then the Avalanche went to work. Rob Blake is fourth from Sakic at Foote at 8:56. Then Tanguay is third from Drury and Forsberg at 15:49. Then at 18:49, Forsberg on the wraparound, his fourth of the playoffs from Drury. And that's the way we stand right now at the end of two periods, beginning the third period. Avalanche leading the Sharks by a score of 4-3. Shot totals through two periods. Colorado with 28, San Jose 26.
0: Colorado had 18 shots on goal in the second period to the Sharks 10, and they scored three times on Yevgeny Nabokov. Face-off controlled now by the Sharks. Left side of Nabokov following an icing call. Rafchi got checked, but he swung a backhander around. Kasparaitis and Nolan fight for control. Neither can get it. Yell, trailing the play, goes against Hannon, who puts him into the boards. But Hannon comes up with a puck and spins it up the right side. Domfus lifts one up now to Graves. Graves, who has a goal tonight. Stick handles to the red line, shoots one in. Patrick Waugh's out to make the stick stop, fires it around. Gave it away to Domfus in front. Nolan the chance. Hit the side of a net. Almost another fatal giveaway for Patrick Roy, and the Avalanche aren't out of the woods yet. Domfus wraparound attempt, save made by Roy, Rebound left corner. Domfus chips to Nolan. Nolan in traffic, moves through everybody, feeds to Hannon, who shoots. It hit the stick of Graves and his skates and bounce wide. Now Yell is hit by Graves in the corner. Kept into the point. Hannon shoots it in deep. Back behind the net, Graves is there. Nolan's on the side of the net against Kasparaitis. Now Nolan's going to skate over to help out. He grabs the puck in the corner. He spins a backhand pass, checked by Kasparaitis. Nolan now grabs it and tosses it in deep for the Sharks. Loose back behind the Colorado net. Kasparaitis got upended there by Domfus, but he couldn't clear as he fired it up the boards. Held in by Hannon, now by Nolan behind the net. Nolan fights Yell off, and it gets dragged down by Stefan Yell, and that's a holding penalty against the Avalanche center.
1: Well, Stefan Yell just couldn't contain Owen Nolan, but I'll tell you, that line was tired tonight. Owen Nolan didn't need much.

0: and Marlowe are the three front guys up here on this Sharks power play.
1: All right, off the draw. Sharks have the man advantage. Ragnarsson to the point, takes a wrist shot, blocked by a stick. Now only Stewart is back. As the rebound is picked up, but Adam Foote takes his time. Just shoots one all the way down for Colorado. Dan Hynote forechecking, ties up some penalty time here as he worked it free from Mike Ricci. Now Marlowe gave it away to Hynote, and finally, after a few more seconds, Marlowe finally grabs the puck, and here come the Sharks. Skating from left to right in the third. The Sharks trail by a goal. Marlowe breaks down the right wing, moves it across the blue line. Stewart takes his drop pass, dumps it over the near boards. Thornton went to Marlowe. Marlowe, rink-wide toss to Ragnarsson. Back to the point. Stewart can't control the puck. It's checked away by Sakic. He's got a breakaway shorthanded. Sakic moves in. Fakes to his left. Shoots. Save Nabokov. Nabokov stops it. It's centered in front of the rebound by DeVries, but Marlowe tipped it away, and the Sharks get it back.
0: Joe Sakic, well, he didn't have much, but had enough to get on the breakaway. One-on-one, Evgeny Nabokov shorthanded. Nabokov comes up with a huge save. 55 seconds here left in the Sharks' power play.
1: And it continues with the Sharks down 4-3. Marlowe calmly tosses to Rapchi. Winds up, slap shot. It hit the skates of Keane, and he cleared it.
0: Well, another blocked shot in front. That's something that Colorado does extremely well, as Mike Keane will throw that body up. Not a big guy, but he times it perfectly when those shots coming through from the point. Big defensive play there by the Colorado Avalanche forward.
1: Hey, guess who's on the ice? Owen Nolan, Teemu Selänne, Vinny Dampfus. They're setting up. Nolan gets chopped to the ice. Penalty coming up on Blake for that play. In front of the net, Nolan tries to get a pass from Selänne on net. He put it wide. Touch is made, and the Sharks are going to have a two-man advantage for 20 seconds because of that penalty. And this is a golden opportunity for the Sharks at 3:10 of the third period.
0: You know, perfect example when you got to turn the other cheek in postseason. Rob Blake's a tremendous hockey player, but what happened on that play is Owen Nolan went for the front of the net. He kind of slashed Rob Blake as he was going there. Give him that shot on the back of the leg. Referees did not see that. Rob Blake was so incensed by that that he went right after Owen Nolan, just high-sticked him, threw him down to the ground. Not coming here at 3:10. So one thing, you got to turn the other cheek. Blake got the, Owen Nolan got away with one with a little slash on the back of the leg, and then Rob Blake just retaliated. That's what the referee saw. So the Sharks here with a 5-on-3 skating advantage for at least another 20 seconds, and that draw will stay deep inside the Avalanche zone. Huge, huge play coming up here for the Sharks.
1: Ricci will take the faceoff against Joe Sakic for the Sharks. It's Ricci, Dampfus, and Selänne up front. Nolan and Suter on the points. Four forwards, one offensively minded defenseman for San Jose. 4-3 Colorado. Off the faceoff, Suter gives to Nolan on the right point. Down low, he feeds to Dampfus in the corner. Vinny stick handles to the near boards. He gives it back to Nolan. He returns it to Dampfus in the circle. Ricci's in front. Dampfus, slap shot. Kick save made by the goaltender, Wah. Rebound in the right corner. Dampfus centers it right to the slot. Winding up. Suter doesn't shoot. Goes to Selänne. He scores! Teemu Selänne had it in the lower portion of the left wing faceoff circle. And a great fake shot by Gary Suter drew everybody a bit. Third goal for Selänne. And the Sharks have tied it 4-4.
0: Quick release. Great hands by Teemu Selänne. Penalty had expired to the first Colorado Avalanche player, Stefan Yell. So that means that they're going to question whether it was. He was on the ice. He just jumped on the ice. So if that's the case, then Rob Blake should also come out of the penalty box on this particular play. But a 5-on-3 situation. The only one down deep was Adam Foote. Three Sharks there, and just that great pass by Teemu Selänne getting that puck just one time at short side. Suter and Dampfus will get assists. Solani's third, a power play goal. That coming at 3:31. And what they're talking about now is whether Stefan Yell was out of the penalty box. If he was, then Rob Blake should come out also. So they're going to be looking at this timekeeper. And right now, I guess you can just look at the times. The time the goal was scored, the time Stefan Yell went in. And if he was out on the ice, and that was only, they were only short one guy, so Rob Blake should in effect come out. So that's what they're talking about now.
1: It looks to me like Blake's penalty should be over because the time of the goal is 3 minutes 31 seconds, and the first penalty on Stefan Yell would have ended at, Blake's penalty 3:10, the time of the call, so it'll be over at 5:10.
0: Well, Blake's doesn't matter. It matters that Stefan Yell.
1: It was over by 1 second.
0: Well, then he jumped on the ice, so that means that Rob Blake should

0: He should be out.
1: Yeah, all they have to do is look at the time. Stefaniel's penalty had expired. He jumped on the ice. I mean, he was only about 5 feet getting. He was nowhere near being involved in that play. And
0: that's
1: and
0: it.
1: Yeah. Then yeah. So he yells on the ice. Blake was still in there. So
0: it's the right
1: yells expired. Blake comes out of the box. 4-4 hockey game as Timo Salonen here connects on the power play.
0: As they say, it's always good to be sure, and because if they have video replay, they're able to make sure they're absolutely sure. Timo Salonen, a nice goal from the lower portion of the left wing faceoff circle, short side on Patrick Roy.
1: You know, Dan, we talked about how disciplined the Colorado Avalanche, the least penalized team in postseason. You can't have something like that. One thing is Stefaniel takes the penalty, but Rob Blake, just when you're down one guy, it doesn't matter what somebody does to you, you got to hold back on that. He retaliated. He ends up in the penalty box. Colorado ends up tying this game, or here. Sharks end up tying this game.
0: Here are the Avs in front of a net. Reinprecht looks for a Forsberg pass, but Ragnarsson rides him off with a nice check. Rebound picked up on the boards by Forsberg. He's always tough when he's got the puck. He went one-on-one against Stewart, lost it on the check. Drury trending the play, shoots one wide with Reinprecht in front, causing all kinds of traffic in front of Nabokov. Sharks skate from left to right. They move to the blue line and dump one in. A little collision in the neutral zone between Forsberg and Thornton causes the whistle. Apparently the Sharks penalty. Were ahead of the play, and a penalty will be coming up, Pete.
1: I'm wondering if it may be too many men on the ice, because the linesman can call those, and he went over to the official and said something immediately. I don't know, but the linesman immediately went over and spoke to the referee on that play, Dan O'Halloran, and then O'Halloran went over to the
0: It is a penalty. Yep. 2 minute men on the ice to Colorado. Time of it, 4 minutes and 5 seconds. And again, Scott Thornton ran into Forsberg during a change there. That's probably why there were 2 minute men on the ice.
1: Well, he ran into Forsberg, and then Forsberg was going off the rink, and he bumped into Thornton. The guy who came on for Peter Forsberg touched the puck. And when that happens, automatically that's too many men on the ice, and that's something that the linesman can call. I mean, there's not much else they can call as far as penalties are concerned, but there's a situation where the linesman on this particular play, Greg Dvorsky, just went over to O'Halloran and just pointed out, hey, you know, these guys had too many men on, and the referee's going to take the linesman's word for it, skates right over and assesses the penalty, too many men on the ice to Colorado, and once again, the Sharks got themselves a power play. That's been a big turn of event here in this third period. The power play, the discipline of Colorado falling apart a little bit. Champions usually composed, but that's kind of falling apart here in this third period as they get the penalties here. Now that's three in a row they've taken here in the third period.
0: All right, we're back to action. Domfus, cross ice, onto the stick of Suter. Throws down low out of Solani on the left boards. Has some trouble handling it. Backhands behind the net. Nolan keeps it going to the corner. Domfus to the right point to Rapchi. Return to the right boards to Domfus. He's watched by Yell. He slaps it toward the net on the screen. It went wide. Kept in by Suter on the left point. Sends behind the net to Solani. Flips it over the stick of Blake. Right to Domfus on the right circle. Backhands point. Rapchi shot. Blocked in front by Adam Foote. Domfus kept it in. Slides went over now to Rapchi. Back to the right circle to Domfus. Slap shot high and wide. Good pressure by the Sharks. They need to get something on net. Penalty coming up. It's going to be against Colorado. That was in traffic behind the net. Extra skater is coming on. Domfus rink wide. Breaking in. Marvelous shot. It's blocked and Colorado touches puck. It's a slashing call against the Avalanche.
1: There they go again. There the crowd is on its feet. This is going to be the second time in this third period that the Colorado Avalanche are going to be short 2 men. It's going to be a slashing penalty coming up to Mike Keane. And this is not the way you want to play if you're the Colorado Avalanche. You had a one-goal lead coming into this third period. We have played 5 minutes of this third period already for the second time in this third period. Within the five-minute span, the Colorado Avalanche are down 2 men. Still a minute and 7 seconds left in that first too many men on the ice penalty to the Colorado Avalanche. So here is a huge, huge turning point possibly coming up for the San Jose Sharks as the Colorado Avalanche or the Sharks have called a timeout.
0: Daryl Sutter has elected to call his 32nd timeout to have a chat with the boys, get a rest for the players that he wants to have on the ice. It'll be a 5-on-3 advantage for the second time in this third period. Colorado was serving a penalty for 2 minutes on the ice. That was called at 4:05, and now 50 seconds later at 4:55, Mike Keane takes a two-minute slashing penalty. The Sharks and the Avalanche are tied 4-4, and San Jose's just scored a power play goal by Teemu Selänne. They'll try to do it again.
1: Daryl Sutter realizes this is a major turning point coming up in this game. His team has scored one to tie it at 4. Now they're going to be have a two-man advantage for at least a minute and 7 seconds here in this third period, and the faceoff is deep inside the Avalanche zone, so he just wants to get everybody on the same page. Just be aware of what's going on out there, and right now you're going to have Ricci, you're going to have Domfus, Teemu Selänne, Owen Nolan, and Gary Suter will be the five-man unit that's out there right now on the Sharks' power play.
0: The Avalanche had killed off 22 straight penalties when Teemu Selänne scored on the power play. Let's see what happens here on the 5-on-3. Off the faceoff. It's Suter to Selänne, right through the stick of Ricci in the slot. It bounces to Nolan. Nolan sends down low. 5-on-3 advantage for the Sharks for 50 seconds. Domfus, Nolan, slap shot, blocked by Messier. Nolan gathers the rebound of that ricochet, sends a backhand out to Suter, winds up, doesn't shoot, gives to Nolan, rink wide to Domfus, off his skate! He was in perfect position to shoot it. Nolan gets the pass back on the left wing. Now it's sent out to Domfus again. Back to the right point. Suter, now to Nolan, slap shot, hit the post to the left side of Patrick Roy. Rebound kept in. Suter struggles forward on the right wing side. Selänne is lurking on the left circle again. Suter holds it. Suter holds it. Gives it to Nolan. Nolan winds up. Slap shot hit the post on the outside of Patrick Roy. 15 seconds left in the two-man advantage. Nolan shot. Save made. Rebound in front. Cleared by Colorado.
1: They finally got it down, but two goalposts stood in the way on that power play. They hit the goalpost twice. 3 seconds left in that first Colorado penalty. That's up.
0: Ryan Prechter serving the bench minor, steps on the ice, but the power play continues for the Sharks. They have it in the offensive zone. Selänne to Sundstrom, waits, doesn't shoot. Tosses to Nolan. The captain takes a look from the point. Goes to the right circle to Sundstrom. He moves away from the check of his man, Dan Hynote. To Ricci now. To Nolan, slap shot, hit a skate, and it bounced away, and Blake cleared it.
1: Well, you got five guys going off. That five-man unit for the Sharks finally going off. Good pressure down low. Two goalposts, but nothing gets past Patrick Roy.
0: Mike Rafti at center ice winds up and shoots one in. 20 seconds left in a 5-on-4 power play. The Avalanche grab, and Messier clears. If they kill this off, it's a huge one for Colorado.
1: It would be, because then they got to get their lines. They really haven't had any unity as far as their lines coming here in this third period. The Avalanche been shorthanded by two men on two occasions here in the early going.
0: That's going to be it for the penalty on Keane, so he steps out there, and Colorado has killed off 2 5-on-3s in the third period. The score remains tied 4-4. What a barn burner we've got going here at the Compaq Center at San Jose. Adam Foote drags down his man on the far side in the corner, Patrick Marleau, but no penalty is called. Here's Riku Hall for the Avs. Moves from right to left to the Sharks line. One against two. Lost the puck. Good check by Sundstrom. Now Ragnarsson tosses to Marleau, who clears the zone. The pass for Thornton on the left wing. Couldn't get it. Avalanche pick up at their own line. Forsberg checked by Marleau. Has to go back to his own zone to gain control. Harvey's in for checking, but Forsberg put a good pass under Reinprecht. He got hauled down there by Marco Sturm, that is. No penalty call. Could have been one for holding on Marco Sturm.
1: Turn him down. He might have embellished that one a little bit.
0: On the near side, Kasparaitis runs into Harvey. They both kind of fall away from the puck. Harvey's down. Kasparaitis is not. Kasparaitis clears to center. Here's Forsberg for the Avs. Moves to the Sharks line. We get a whistle for an offside, and we get a break in the action. What an exciting hockey game. Game number 3 here at the Compaq Center between the Sharks and the Avalanche. The score is tied 4-4. Back after this on the San Jose Sharks Radio Network.
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0: It's a pretty intense game number 3 at the Compaq Center. The score is tied 4-4. We've got 12:05 remaining in regulation time, the third period. Face off at the Sharks line, controlled by Ricci. Fed it back now. And Scott Hannon takes a Rafti pass and shoots in. Left side of Roy. 4 goals against Patrick Roy. It's awfully tough to get to that fifth. And 4 goals against Nabokov is rather unusual in the NHL as well. In the neutral zone, Ricci ahead of the red line, flips one in. Thornton in forechecking, put the hit on his man, but the Avalanche are able to pick up, and Skula cleared it out to center. Rafti and Hannon settle it down there. Hannon on the left wing. Looks across the ice, gives to Sundstrom at the line. Lead pass for Thornton. Breaks in, centering feed for Ricci. Knocked away by Milan Hajduk, who was very responsible to get back to make that play.
1: Never too late to come back. Good passing, Sundstrom. Ricci throws it out in front, but Hajduk just came back, was able to get in front of that one and take away a scoring opportunity from the Sharks.
0: Now Solani drops for Marleau, uses the speed to break in, centering pass. Solani tips it, and it just went wide. Oh, boy. Teemu Selanne and Patrick Marleau working hard. Now Selanne keeps it in by gloving it down to the ice, but it ricochets off of Marchman's control and back to center.
1: Great speed. Patrick Marleau going wide, throwing it across. Teemu Selanne just got a piece of it, directed it towards the net. I'm not sure whether Patrick Roy was able to get just in front of that one or whether he shot it wide.
0: Sent down the ice by Colorado. No icing on the play. Suter back to get it. Dropped it off the boards. Marchman got there at the same time as Keane did, and they hit each other, and the puck wound up in somebody's equipment or along the boards against the skate. So we have a stoppage of play with 10:37 left in the third, and again it's tied 4-4.
1: Well, it's almost sit back, take a deep breath here. Woo! They've been going at each other hot and heavy. Goalkeeper has been pretty busy so far, and about halfway, 10 and a half minutes here left in this third period. 31 shots for the Sharks, 29 for the Colorado Avalanche so far in this hockey game. And both these goalkeepers tested. I guess we're going to be up around the 35, 40 shots for each team before this one's over. So both these goalkeepers have had plenty of action. And you know, with these two teams, 19 goals scored in the first two games, now 8 in this one. So who would ever thought there'd be 27 goals scored here, you know, in 3 hockey games between these two teams?
0: Well, sure, Colorado, the number one defensive team in the NHL in the regular season. The Sharks were in the top 10 as well, so you normally don't see that between these two clubs, but they are going guns a-blazing here in the third period at the Compact Center. Series is even at 1-1 apiece. Here come the Sharks. Nolan at center, long slap shot. It goes high and wide, bounces off the glass. Graves grabs it, fed it behind the net to Domfus. Played the puck up in the air off his stick. Batted down now by Adam Foote. And they're calling it a high stick, so we'll whistle it down and have a faceoff inside the Colorado zone.
1: Well, what happened on that one? Adam Foote was just deep in the corner, chipped the puck up in the air, and now we got a little pushing and shoving as Adam Graves is going at it. It was Hajduk that basically got touched that puck. If the puck is a high stick and the other team touches it first, play will continue. But Foote with the puck just fired up in the air. Hajduk touched it after the high stick by Foote, so that's the reason for the stoppage in play. And the stoppage and the faceoff takes place exactly where the touch-up was with Hajduk, and that's deep to the left of Patrick Roy.
0: Harvey, Bradley, and Matteau are on the ice for the Sharks. On defense, it's Stewart and Ragnarsson. DeVries and Blake are out there defensively for Colorado. Yell, Messier, and Keane are the forwards. Harvey beats Yell to the draw. Stewart, slap shot from the point. It was on one end when he fired it, so it trickled wide. Sharks keep in behind the net. Harvey tried to center it. Went off the side of the net. Batted at by the Colorado defense. DeVries couldn't clear it out. Now it's loose on the near boards. Messier will try to clear, and he'll get it to Yell, who skates one out. Yell picks up speed, moving diagonally down the right side. Crossed the line. Tried the angle shot. It's wide. Back the other way come the Sharks. Bradley tipped it back for Harvey. Harvey carries right to the Colorado line, but couldn't get around Skula. And so here come the Avalanche again. Yell hammered by Marcus Ragnarsson. Good hip check. He tried to go through traffic, and Ragnarsson got him cleanly. The crowd loves it.
1: I think Stefan Yell saw a little opening there, saw Ragnarsson twist it over to the other side, but Marcus really reacted quickly, got that hip out, and nice solid body check on Stefan Yell.
0: And now with 9:16 left in the third, the Avalanche go to the attack. Game tied 4-4 here at the Compact Center at San Jose. Forsberg, who has a goal tonight, loses on the check. It's Marleau. Now to Sturm. Has Solani breaking down the left wing. He makes the move. Gets by DeVries. He's got 2 men in front. Marco Sturm shoots. Save is made. And a great defensive play by Adam Foote. Knocked it away from Marleau. Shot by Rapshi on the point. Wide. Kept in by Hannon. Pressure by this line. Sturm in the corner. Skates around Marleau. Feeds to the point. Rapshi bombs the shot. It's blocked by Foote. Right back to Rapshi. He shoots it again. It's at the side of the goal. Sturm a chance. It's blocked by Patrick Roy's pad. And cleared out by the defense.
1: Boy, what a shift by the Patrick Marleau line. That's what this team needed. Somebody to provide something like that as Colorado finally ices the puck. Great action by the Marleau line. 8.5 left here in the third period. A 4-4 game. We'll be back right after this on the San Jose Sharks Radio Network.
0: Here's the situation from the Compact Center. It's game number 3 of the Stanley Cup Playoff Series Western Conference Quarterfinals. This game is tied 4-4. 8.5 to play in the third. Sharks are out shooting Colorado 8-1 in this period. But here come the Avalanche off the faceoff. Tanguay looks for the pass on the wing. Gets ridden into the boards by Mike Rathje. Loose puck in the Sharks zone in the corner. Rathje, Sakic, all in there with Hajduk and Ricci and Hannon. Finally, they work it loose. Ricci kicks it outside of his foot, soccer style, over to his teammate Thornton. Thornton clears it out to Sundstrom, and the Sharks start the attack.
1: Pretty good
0: offside
1: play.
0: Call. Yes,
1: pretty
0: it was.
1: Good play by Mike Ricci.
0: Offside is the call against the Sharks, as the Hannon, I should say, Thornton was ahead of the play. But, Pete, let's get back to that play by Ricci.
1: Now, I think, you know, I think he must have played in the Italian Soccer League up in Ontario, because he had his Hajduk was all over him, and Tanguay was in the area, too, and he couldn't get his stick loose. I mean, how else are you going to get the puck to somebody else? He just kicked it. Great kick. Got it up to Scott Thornton, and Sharks were able to get the puck out of his zone. But that's, you know, that just shows you what Mike Ricci is capable of. You know, no stick, solid kick, got all of it. Got it up to his teammate, and he was able to get the puck out of the Shark zone.
0: Not only did he kick it, Pete, he kicked it with the outside of his skate. Imagine that. An outside of the foot pass in soccer is considered one of the most deft things you can do with the ball, and he did it with the puck and his skates. Sharks put the pressure on. Dampus in front. Nolan couldn't get the stick on the pass. Sharks keep it in, and it's in front. Patrick Roy will cover up and hang on. Adam Foote goes after Owen Nolan after the whistle. Adam Graves steps right in on Foote. And so the personal rivalries begin.
1: Yeah. DeFreeze is back there. Owen Nolan, Graves all in there. And that's the way this line has come out. I mean, if that line, you know, that line has to get mad and angry. That's when they play better. I mean, just being docile, stayed back. I think that's what you got out of that line in game two. But they've been anything but that here in this game. As Owen Nolan has just led the charge, hitting everything in sight. He's got a goal and an assist. And everything is, you know, I think that the difference in this line, Danny, is the physical play. Yeah, that's really picked up. But the fact is, when they are getting the puck, they're throwing it towards the net. And you got guys like Adam Graves and Owen Nolan that can stand there and take on defensemen and work on those scrums in front of the net. I think that's been the difference as far as that line is concerned in this game tonight.
0: Vinny Domfus has 2 assists, and he will take the faceoff against Sakic. Sakic wins the draw. Nolan goes right into Kasparaitis behind the net, is digging the puck free. Oh, he comes out of the pile with it. Nolan, centering feed, a chance for Graves on the backhand. He's stopped by Blake. Behind the net. Now Domfus has it. There goes the box office. There's a penalty coming up against the Avalanche. Extra skater coming on. In front of the net is Nolan. Domfus tries to wrap around. Can't get it. Nolan hustles and keeps the play going. And he backhands to the point. Stopped by Scott Hannon. Tosses to the right calmly to Rapchi. He skates in deep. He's going to one-hand it maybe as he's checked by Hajduk. Nope. Rapchi turns away. Feeds to the point to Hannon. Now to Solani. Now to Nolan. Tried the shot. It hit a skate. And Hajduk touches up. The penalty is coming up to the Avalanche, and the back referee, Dan Marowelli, made the call.
1: I think it's going to be Darius Kasparaitis on a roughing penalty here, and the Avalanche pulling one of those, looking around, who is it, me? Nobody really skating to the penalty box yet, but I think it's going to be Darius Kasparaitis as once again the roughing in the corner. And when you hold on to the puck, we say so often, and when you hold on to that puck, that is nothing is more frustrating for a defenseman when you chase, push, do everything you can to a player and you can't get the puck off him. When you can't get him off him legally, then you start getting a little tired, and that's when you start getting a little lazy and grab and clutch and things like that. So Kasparaitis goes to the penalty box roughing here at 12:55, and the Sharks, who've had a handful of power plays here, particularly in the third period, get another one here and the faceoff deep inside the Avalanche zone.
0: Alex Tanguay, the left wing who had a goal earlier tonight, limped off the ice. We have no report on his condition. Big power play for the Sharks. And off the draw, Colorado's penalty killer shoot one all the way down. The Avalanche had killed off 22 straight opponents' penalties until the Sharks scored in the third on a goal from Teemu Selänne. The Sharks begin with Marlowe, Thornton, Ricci up front, Suter and Stewart on defense. They toss in deep to the Colorado zone. Ricci goes to Marlowe. He stick handles. He flips back to the point to Stewart. Return for Marlowe. He shoots. He scores! Scores! Scott Thornton was in front of the net, setting up the screen, and Marleau wristed it. The puck got through. The Sharks have a power play goal. They lead it 5-4.
1: Sixth goal of the playoffs for Patrick Marleau. All created by people in front of the net. Scott Thornton, that we talked about, he'll pay the price. He'll go there. He had Adam Foote there. But you got a couple of real big guys in front of Patrick Roy. There's no way he was going to see something like that. And Patrick Marleau, not a lot on it, but it was accurate enough to get it towards the net. The Sharks gaining control of the puck, getting possession deep. Patrick Marleau at the top of the faceoff circle just fires it towards the net. Thornton was there, Adam Foote, all kinds of people in front. Stewart will get the assist along with Mike Ricci. A power play goal, that coming here at 13:26 of this third period. And the Sharks once again take the lead, leading this one 5-4.
0: That is a huge goal for Patrick Marleau. He now has an 8-game point streak to lead the NHL in that department. Colorado goes right back to work off the faceoff. 5-4 Sharks, 6:21 left in regulation time. And this has been quite a battle at the Compact Center at San Jose. Whichever team wins will take the series lead. It's a long way from being over. Drury for Colorado moves it into the Sharks' territory. Dumped it in deep off the deflection. Sharks can't clear. DeVries keeps it in, sends it in deep. Nabokov plays it to the corner. Reinprecht centering pass. Chance for DeVries. He shoots. Save Nabokov. And the rebound is knocked wide.
1: Boy,
0: Sharks clear it out.
1: Great opportunity right there. Big scrum and fud. DeVries jumps into the play and just shot the puck wide as we got a offside at the Avalanche blue line.
0: Hand pass called against the team in the neutral zone. We get a whistle and a break in the action. 5-4 the score. We'll be back on the San Jose Sharks Radio Network. They are going nuts at the Compact Center at San Jose. Listen to this crowd. 5:51 to go in the third, and a goal by Patrick Marleau on the power play puts the Sharks in front 5-4. Face off at the blue line of the Avalanche. Hannon winds up, shoots one in. Over to the left side of Patrick Roy. Ricci in forechecking has it. Ricci digs for the puck. Hit it back to Thornton. Return for Ricci. Moves behind the net. Dropped it off for Sundstrom. Sundstrom looks for Thornton breaking to the slot, but the pass is deflected away. Here comes Colorado. Larson kicks on the right. Here's Hajduk breaking in for a shot on goal. Stopped and covered by Nabokov. 5:25 left. It's still 5-4 Sharks.
1: Well, Alex Tanguay, you mentioned, went off earlier. Now he is back up on the ice. He just came out of the locker room. So Joe Sakic on that last shift was out there with Hajduk, and Brad Larson, who normally plays on that fourth line, he jumped in there on that last shift. But Hajduk takes the shot from the corner, and then Larson going for the net looking for something loose, but Scott Hannon right there. They let the block off take, handled a shot from the corner and glove it. There wasn't going to be anybody who was going to take any jabs or look for any loose pucks as they, Scott Hannon doing a good job of boxing up Brad Larson on that play.
0: Storyline is from Bud Light, proud sponsor of the NHL. Two goals for Rob Blake, but it's not enough so far. Patrick Marleau has given the Sharks a 5-4 lead with a power play goal. Sharks have scored twice on the man advantage in this third period. Off the draw, Blake shoots it in deep. We've got 5:20 left on the clock in the third. Right side of Nabokov in the Sharks zone. The puck is picked up and cleared by Owen Nolan. The Owen Nolan, Adam Graves, Vinny Domfus line has produced tonight. And here's the captain across the line. Shoots one on net. Nice save by goaltender Patrick Roy. Rebound comes out and Blake cleared it to center.
1: Owen Nolan must be just absolutely driving Adam Foote crazy. It seemed Foote's out there matched against Owen Nolan. And Owen Nolan is just working him to the ground in this hockey game. Another good play, turning him inside out and getting his shot on goal.
0: Scramble for it, covered up along the far boards in the Colorado zone as Blake and Graves tie it up. And so we'll have a face-off deep in Colorado ice. A reminder that you should tune into our next exciting broadcast of Sharks Hockey. That'll be game number 4 on Wednesday right here at the Compact Center. We're on the air at 6:30, and the face-off is at 7 o'clock.
1: Well, you can understand if Adam Foote might be dragging a little bit. He's 20 minutes of ice through two periods, and I think you're going to be looking at him for about 7 or 8 in this one. So he's going to be up around that 30-minute mark. And, you know, after getting hit and chasing Owen Nolan for a good portion of this hockey game, you just wonder how much he's got left.
0: 4:47 left on the clock. Big face-off right side of Patrick Roy. Won by Stefan Yell. Avalanche have the puck. Kasparaitis moves away from the forecheck of Sturm. Clears out to center. Keane tips it at the neutral zone into the Sharks' end. And Marchman is back to get it for San Jose. Bounces one off the left boards. It's out to center. All the way to the Colorado line. Kasparaitis checked by Sturm. Marleau trailing the play recovers. Moves behind the defense. Heads to the net. Backhand shot. Stick save made by Patrick Waugh. Rebound. Marleau gets it in the corner. Good forecheck by Marco Sturm. Sturm gets the pass from Marleau. He's hit by Keane. Sturm holds the puck. Clock continues to tick. We're down to 4 minutes and 10 seconds remaining in the third. Marleau gets a pass now from Kasparaitis. Feeds it back to Sturm. Behind the net to Solani. Marleau setting up in the slot, fighting Kasparaitis for position. Solani holds it. Solani moves. Solani spins. Solani shoots. Saved by the Waugh, and Marleau got the rebound on net, and Patrick Waugh stopped
1: it. The important thing on that is how much of the clock did they work on that one. That was just absolutely fantastic as Patrick Marleau. There's no way that Mike Keane can handle Patrick Marleau. I mean, you know, when you look at Patrick Marleau, you know the speed that he's got. He's always had that. But, Dan, how much stronger he is on his skates as he goes wide. And I know Mike Keane is not the biggest guy in the world, but he had the angle on Marleau and just tried to ride him off. And all that Patrick Marleau kept doing is moving his legs, and he just out-muscled Mike Keane and held onto that puck. And just a great solid shift there for Sturm, Timo Solani, and Patrick Marleau, and using up that clock.
0: Face-off left side of goaltender Patrick Waugh, won by the Avalanche, and here they come. Colorado's Tanguay's back on the ice. He left the ice a little while back, but now he's back out there, shoots one in. DeBakov weirdly caromed it off the boards out toward his own slot, and then the Sharks goaltender tipped it ahead, and San Jose cleared it out. At center ice, Thornton drives into the zone, gets pushed into the net, and knocked it off the mooring, and now he and Patrick Waugh kind of come together. And no, Scott Thornton's penalty. Not too happy. Penalty. Looks like he's getting a penalty for goalie interference.
1: Boy, he was pushed. There's no question. Him and Adam Foote were going at it hot and heavy, and they just kind of pushed into each other. And Patrick Waugh was in the crease. Nola, and, you know, Scott Thornton really was dealing with Adam Foote, and he didn't want to have anything to do with Patrick Waugh. And as they just bumped into each other, Thornton just bounced off and ran into Patrick Waugh. But I don't think there is a penalty on this play. I think that the fact is this: the faceoff is coming outside. Yeah, that's, you know, the referee pointed towards the line. You think maybe he's pointing towards the penalty box, but I think the reason Scott Thornton is upset is he was pushed into Patrick Waugh, who actually, after he got hit, puck was off its moorings, and I think Scott Thornton was feeling that the faceoff should stay inside the blue line deep instead of coming outside.
0: After learning it wasn't a penalty, Thornton cooled off a little bit, but he was still upset about the faceoff placement. And so now we get back to action. 3:23 left in the third. Sharks 5, Avalanche 4. Here's Forsberg into the zone, dances one toward the slot. It goes through the stick of DeVries, and Adam Graves tipped it out. Graves got hit by Blake, but he pushed the puck ahead. Captain Owen Nolan hustles for the puck and winds it around the boards. Nolan gets a drop from Domfus. Return for Graves behind the Colorado net. Stewart wants the puck on the right point and won't get there. They're scrambling for it along the boards. 2:59 left in the third. Sharks 5, Avalanche 4. At the side of the Avalanche zone, it's swung around to the right point. Stewart got it, but he's checked by Reinprecht, and the puck just bounced out to center. Sharks controlled it there. It's Ragnarsson to Graves, tipped it across the Colorado line. Sharks make the line change with 2:40 remaining in the third. We're going to keep our eye on Patrick Waugh now as the Sharks have a one-goal lead, and time is becoming of the essence here at the Compact Center. Solani's out there along with Marleau and Sturm. Marleau steals the puck, shoots one down the ice. Now he gets knocked down by a punch from Adam Foote.
1: Yep, knocked down. Foot lost his stick on the play.
0: No penalty.
1: Crowd cheer looking for a penalty on that play.
0: Play continues. 2:14 left on the clock in the third. Cleared out by Colorado. Tipped that by Hannon to Solani, and he takes his time. Shoots one down. Line change coming for the Sharks.
1: Strong. This is where you got to get smart. Play the lines. Get the puck over your zone. Get over the red line. Dump it in. Get off. Quick changes. Be aggressive. Work that clock.
0: Minute 50 remaining in the game. Sharks 5, Avalanche 4. The crowd is loving it as Ricci goes in there with Thornton and Sundstrom to forecheck. They poke it free, but finally Colorado regains it on the right side. Skoda tipped it ahead to Keane, now to Yale. He's out to center. One on two. Yell gets to the Sharks line. Can't make the move on Gary Suter. He dumped it in deep, but Marchman's back to get it for the Sharks. Wound it around. Keen intercept. Centering feed. Chance for DeBreeze. Side of the goal. Where is it? It's back behind the net. There goes Patrick Waugh. Extra attacker is coming on. Sharks flip it in the air, and the puck winds up in the seats with 1:23 left. In the third period, the extra skater is on for Coach Bob Hartley's team.
1: Well, you know, good forecheck. It's that Bial Keane and those guys, and Chris Gurry jumped out on the ice for Patrick Roy, but that net is empty down at the other end. And I believe it was the Sharks called a timeout earlier in this game when they had that 5-on-3 advantage. So right now it's going to be Bob Hartley's turn, I'm sure. He should be calling a timeout. What coaches really do is they wait till the last possible moment. This way you're gathering time here. And right now it doesn't appear that they're going to do something like that, but Patrick Roy is out of the net. 1:23 here left in this third period. Sharks clinging to a 5-4 lead in that faceoff. Absolutely essential for the Sharks. How important is this? As Vinny Domfus goes into the circle with Chris Drury.
0: Domfus has faced this pressure before. He'll take the draw. He pokes it free, but the Avalanche recover. Blake backhand shot, saved Nabokov, and he covers up on the rebound. That was close.
1: Well, that was a face-off win, but you know, Rob Blake has got the shot, but he was on his offside. He's a right defenseman. He was on the left point and got that puck on his backhand, and he just wanted to get it towards the net. Didn't get much on it, but enough to get it towards the net. Then the Avalanche start crashing the net, but they didn't get there in time as Nabokov was able to smother that little, not much of a shot, but he was able to get in front of it and quickly jump on it and get a whistle here. Now that's knocked off a few seconds off the clock. 1:16 left here in the third, and once again it's Drury and Domfus on the draw.
0: They'll drop it to the right side of goaltender Yevgeny Nabokov, and now they've made some changes with the faceoffs as the linesmen throw the guys out. It'll be Nolan against Sakic. Sakic wins the draw. Blake on the point. Tosses to the right to Forsberg. Six attackers for Colorado. We've got a minute 10 remaining in the third. Forsberg sent it in deep to the right corner. Reinprecht digs to Forsberg. Feeds to Blake on the point. Sends one off a stick. And Graves clears it out to center. Blake broke his stick or lost it on the play. He bats the puck to his teammate, and we get a whistle for a hand pass against Colorado.
1: Well, Rob Blake had lost his stick, and there he has. He has the puck in the neutral zone, and, you know, I guess you can kick it. You kick it. I mean, Mike Ricci did that in the third period. Good play, but he was down on almost on his haunches, and he just directed the puck with his hand to his teammate in the neutral zone, and so that immediately called for a stoppage in play. 57 seconds here left in the third period. Faceoff will stay in the neutral zone.
0: And that's a question I have for you. Blake did that obviously intentionally. So if it's an intentional play, why not bring the faceoff all the way back and force Squad to get back in the net?
1: Intentionally what? Hand passing somebody? Well,
0: they've done that before. Well, like an intentional offside.
1: I haven't seen that one too often. Usually when you get the puck and you hand pass it to your own guy.
0: Deliberately.
1: Usually with the idea of getting it to your guy. I mean, There he kind of circled a lot. I think the reason they don't call it, Dan, is he had some traffic around him. They probably thought, you know, there's probably no way that he could think fast enough. Should I, shouldn't I, shouldn't I? And then
0: I think the reason why they did is because it's a Stanley Cup playoff game and there's 57 seconds left. That's probably why. Yeah, giving him a chance to come back.
1: We got time. I believe Colorado had called a timeout.
0: They did.
1: You know, there's no secret formula. There's no real play except you're not going to score from the neutral zone. So number one, Colorado has to win the draw, get it in, and get it towards Yevgeny Nabokov. And all the Sharks want to do is get possession, get over the red line, and get it in. If they can get it into the empty net, all the better. But the big thing here is to not have that draw come back deep again. Still just under a minute here to left to play, so plenty of time remaining.
0: And make that clock tick. That's what the Sharks want. They lead it 5-4, 57 seconds left. Off the draw, puck is dumped back to the Colorado line. Six attackers for the Avalanche. They need it all right now. Here comes Colorado on the attack. Hayduke deflects the puck, and it's at center, and it's deflected into the seats. So the faceoff will be dropped again in the neutral zone. Now there's 45.9 seconds remaining in the game, and the Sharks still lead it 5-4.
1: Sharks got a couple of center icemen out there. Mike Ricci was certainly a fine defensive player. Vinny Domfus, Owen Nolan, Rathje, and Marcus Ragnarsson reunited back out there. And here are the guys right now. The rest of this game is in their hands, and the Faceoff will stay just outside the Sharks' blue line with 45 seconds here left in the third period.
0: Domfus against Drury on this faceoff. They've had a lot of battles in this third period. Net is empty to our right. Drury wins the draw. Colorado has it. Sackett carries to the Sharks' line, shoots in. Nabokov stops it. Nabokov will not clear it. Batted down, though, with a stick above the shoulder by Drury. And now Mike Ricci is saying because that was a stick above the shoulder, the faceoff should be all the way down in the Colorado zone. Will they do it?
1: I don't think
0: Doesn't
1: so.
0: Doesn't look like
1: it. It's not. But here's the deal. Nabokov, you know, his eyes just widen when he sees that empty net down there. And he just peeled around, let the shot go. And I believe it was Hajduk that got the stick up over his shoulder. And that got a whistle. So, I mean, we've got in spurts here. Five, you know, the man out of the net, 5 seconds whistle. Another 5-6 seconds whistle. And another one here in the draw still, once again, outside the Sharks' blue line.
0: 36.3 seconds remaining. Avalanche win the draw again. They fire into the Sharks' zone. 5-4 San Jose. Here come the Yabs. A play for Hajduk in the slot. Blocked beautifully by Ragnarsson. It's Nolan at center. Backhands went all the way down. He made sure he was ahead of the red line. And now there's only 18 seconds left. Empty net. Nolan shoots. He scores! The decibel meter just fell off the scale. Owen Nolan gets his second goal tonight. And his 17th career playoff goal. The Sharks are going to win this one. It's a 6-4 San Jose lead.
1: Well, Owen Nolan starts this one, and he ends this one the same way, with a lot of life, a lot of energy, and he had an opportunity on that empty net. And you mentioned he kept the legs going on that empty net, got it in over the red line, got it in deep, and just persisted, stayed in there on the forecheck, and finally got possession inside the blue line, and as he was going down, just swiped it into the net. His second goal, unassisted at 19:44, empty net goal, and the Sharks are going to win this one 6-4.
0: Off the faceoff, final seconds tick off, and it's down to zero. There's the foghorn. That is it. The San Jose Sharks have captured game number 3. What a big win. Final score, Sharks 6, Colorado 4. And Pete, the most important thing is the Sharks lead this series 2-1.
1: Well, mission accomplished. Wasn't easy. There was some downtime in this game. In that third period, the Sharks really came out and gave it to the Colorado Avalanche. 14 shots for San Jose in the third period for a game total of 40. Colorado with 5 on Yevgeny Nabokov. Their game total shots was 33, but the Sharks down by a goal coming in the third period. Undisciplined play by the champion, the Colorado Avalanche, drawing penalties in that third period. The Sharks certainly took advantage of, build up some momentum, and they really got an outstanding game. He led the way. He's supposed to be the leader, and he really stepped up and took charge in that role tonight. Owen Nolan with a couple of goals and an assist, and the Sharks, as you mentioned, Dan, take the lead in this series 2-1 with a 6-4 victory over the Colorado Avalanche.
0: It's a big one, and you witnessed it. We'll be back with more after this on the San Jose Sharks Radio Network.
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0: I'm Dan Rusinowski, along with Pete Stemkowski and Tony Granato. Mission accomplished as the San Jose Sharks have defeated the Colorado Avalanche by the score of 6-4, and the Sharks lead that series 2-1. A spectacular game for Captain Owen Nolan. 2 games and 1 assist. And Patrick Marleau got what would be the game-winning goal in the third period. Let's pause 10 seconds for station identification on the San Jose Sharks Radio Network.
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0: Back at the Compact Center at San Jose, a very satisfied and raucous crowd is exiting the building, knowing that their team is in front of the Colorado Avalanche, the defending Stanley Cup champions, to the count up 2-1. And a man who has had just a great playoffs, has had points in each and every game for the Sharks, is Patrick Marleau. He is our Sharks Extra guest with Pete.
1: Patrick, congratulations.
3: Yeah, thanks.
1: A little different than what came out of Game 2 in Denver. I had one of the keys here that you guys had to be angry, mad, nasty, and I think that that pretty well prevailed for you guys in this game, didn't it?
3: Yeah, you know, we were a little upset about the second game, obviously. And we want to come out and play hard. And, you know, the game didn't go our way all the time, but, you know, we persevered through the end.
1: What was the discussion in that second period as you guys had to build up a 3-1 lead? Then they came back and led 4-3 at the second. Any kind of adjustments to the coaching staff, anything that they said in that locker room in the second intermission before you came out for the third period?
3: No, not really. We just kind of we said put that one behind us and let's go out and let's make it our 20. And you know, we did that and got the win, so it was great.
1: Let's talk about the captain, Owen Nolan. I mean, people talk and not producing, not scoring, but boy, he took the bull by the horns tonight. And you guys just followed on. I mean, a great performance, great leadership by Owen Nolan tonight.
3: Yeah, he was a big difference tonight for us. And you know, when he's playing like that, you know, it's hard to stop, that's for sure.
1: Well, listen, things are going well for you. Tell us about the winning goal that you got. I mean, you got the puck in, and I guess it's one of those basically get it to the net, no, you never know what's going to happen. You didn't get an awful lot on it, but you got it towards the net in the goal. So, you know, congrats. Run us through that goal.
3: Yeah, it was just, you know, we had a pretty clean break into their zone, and then we got it set up, and Thordy was in front, and I just decided to throw it towards the net, and found it short side, find a hole.
1: Nice. Marco, Tamo, you with speed, I guess, get that puck sometimes, and you're a guy that's got a tremendous amount of speed, but it's kind of nice when you look over and you see Tamo gone there, you know, both your line mates contributing, and you yourself, all three of you guys really involved in this game tonight. That's got to make you feel good.
3: Yeah, I think our line's been doing really well, and, you know, I think we think we can even do better. And I think we're going to get better throughout the playoffs. And, you know, I think we're just scratching the surface here.
1: All right, Patrick, congratulations on your performance and the team's victory tonight.
3: Thank you.
1: All right, Patrick Marleau, our guest here on Sharks Extra. Patrick, of course, the winning goal and extends his point scoring streak to 8 games. The Sharks win this one by a score of 6-4 over the Colorado Avalanche and take a 2-1 lead in the best-of-7 series. Sharks Extra will continue right after this timeout on the San Jose Sharks Radio Network.
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0: I'm Dan Rusinowski, back at the Compact Center at San Jose, where tonight a sellout crowd of 17,496 fans witnessed a great hockey game. San Jose Sharks were up 3-1, and then they were down 4-3, and they came back in the third to win it 6-4. Sharks have a 2-1 lead in the best-of-7 series, and here's how it happened tonight. Rob Blake, who scored a couple of goals in the most recent Avalanche victory in the series to send the thing even, scored on the first opportunity Colorado had of the game. 59 seconds in, he jumps up into the play, does everything that he does so well, stands in, gets a chance, and beats Yevgeny Nabokov on a rebound of a shot. Good job by Steve Reinprecht on that play to break in and get a chance with Joe Sakic. They got the assist, and it was a pretty quiet crowd, Tony, for a couple of moments.
4: Yeah, I think they stunned the crowd. Everyone expected the Sharks to come out and take over. And those three players made a great play on a 3-on-3. Sakic and Reinprecht did a cut and drop. Sakic got the blue line cut across, and it made the San Jose Sharks make it at least the defense would make a decision. They weren't able to pick up Reinprecht. Got a shot on net, and Blake was there for the rebound.
0: There was at least one controversial play from the San Jose Sharks side, one from the Colorado Avalanche side. Here's the first one. Vinny Domfus thought at 5:18 of the first that he had tied the game. Off the draw, Rackers in the shot, save, rebound, tip, score! They're saying no goal! They are disallowing the goal. The puck was batted out of the air, and the question is, was it above the top of the goal crease or not? Captain Owen Nolan is saying that should be a goal, and the referee, Dan O'Halloran, is saying no. What? It was no goal, but it wasn't for the reason we thought. Vinny Domfus did tip the puck across the goal line and into the net, and a brilliant hand-eye coordination move. The problem was referee Dan O'Halloran, Pete, lost sight of the puck and blew the whistle, and that's the rule.
1: Well, nobody's going to be talking about that because the Sharks won the game. So throw this out the window, what the officials did and what happened, goal out, goal disallowed. All the Sharks are interested is looking up at the scoreboard to see that they scored 6 times, the other guys 4. Yeah, there was turns. There probably that goal should have counted for the San Jose Sharks, but right now they are savoring the victory down there, and the things that happened and didn't happen in this game important thing is the scoreboard and what's been happening in the series so far. So just an excellent way of coming back after that loss the other day. Good team, solid coaching. You know they're going to come back and be strong tonight. And that's exactly what they did. They took care of business and got the victory.
0: That play was at 5:18, and the score was still 1-0 in favor of Colorado. The Sharks would tie the game during a delayed penalty against the Avalanche at 14:40. Scott Thornton driving the net would get it. Penalty coming up against Colorado. Nabokov heads off for the extra attacker. Here's Ricci behind the Colorado net. Ricci checked by Sackett. Holds onto it. Wants to get it to an open man. Ricci center pass. Score! Mike Ricci made that happen. And in the lead penalty, he out-hustled the Avalanche and fired it to the slot. It was deflected home, and it looks like Scott Hannon. I should say Scott Thornton will get credit for the goal. 1-1. What a great goal that was. And, Pete, that was a typical Sharks goal. Thornton driving to the net. Ricci working hard along the board, setting it up. It was a kind of a characteristic goal, even though it wasn't the most important one.
1: Well, it was a mismatch in the corner. Joe Sakic just couldn't handle Mike Ricci one-on-one in the corner. You see how Ricci just fights off good second, third efforts. And, you know, Joe Sakic comes in, eliminates him. Somebody else, his teammate, picks up the loose puck, takes it back the other way. But Ricci just fought, persisted, got himself loose, threw it in front. And Scott Thornton, big, strong guy in front of the net, took a whack at it. But legwork done by Mike Ricci in the corner. And, of course, the finish by Scott Thornton.
0: Official call on the goal. At 14:40, Thornton's third from Ricci and Sundstrom. It was 1-1 at the end of one period of play. The second period clearly belonged to the Colorado Avalanche. They outshot the Sharks 18-10, and Colorado would score three times. But the early part looked like it was going to belong to San Jose. Owen Nolan, the Sharks' captain, who had been goalless throughout the course of the playoffs, finally got one on an assist from goalie Patrick Waugh. Face-off controlled by the Sharks. Rapchi to Domfus to Graves ahead of the red line. He flips it ahead, knocked down by Waugh, who stick handles it out, gave it away. Nolan shoots. He scores! Patrick Waugh gave away the puck to Captain Owen Nolan, and he drilled it. His first goal to the playoffs. The Sharks lead it 2-1. Great goal by Owen Nolan and mistake by Patrick Waugh, who leads the NHL in playoff giveaways. Nolan finally just opens up Hoover Dam, and we would get more from the captain later.
4: Yeah, Patrick Waugh loves to come out of his net and play the puck. And if you go in there and you force him, eventually you'll get one of those turnovers. And Owen jumped on a loose puck, and Patrick Waugh was 30 feet out of his net, and Owen blasted it right in the empty net.
0: 2 minutes and 16 seconds later, the captain was on the ice with his line mates, Vinny Domfus and Adam Graves. Graves was in front of the net. Owen Nolan made the play. The rebound corner, centered out to Nolan by Domfus. His shot is blocked. Captain Owen Nolan has a goal. Centers it out in front. Score! It was a screen by Owen Nolan. He was just tossing it to the net, and Adam Graves setting up the screen in front might have deflected it, but the Sharks lead it 3-1. It was Adam Graves' deflection, his third goal of the playoffs, from Owen Nolan and Vinny Domfus at 5:36. It looked like everything was going right for the Sharks. San Jose led it 3-1 at that point, but then the Sharks got into some penalty trouble, and then the Avalanche scored on a 4-on-4 skating situation. Rob Blake, his second goal of the game from Sakic and Foot at 8:56, made it 3-2 Sharks. Then, with Nolan in the penalty box, Alex Tanguay got his stick loose from Scott Hannon and chopped the rebound past Nabokov for his third of the playoffs at 15:49. Forsberg and Drury got the assists. The game was tied 3-3. Then, another turn of events involving a decision by an official. A wraparound attempt by Peter Forsberg went into the net. The red light came on, and there was a question as to whether or not the whistle blew again. At first, referee Dan Marowelli said no goal. They went and checked it out, and they said goal. 18:49, the time of the second. Forsberg's fourth from Drury. Avalanche led it at the end of the second period 4-3, and that set things up for a remarkable Sharks comeback in the third. The Sharks outshot Colorado 8-1 at one point, 14-5 for the third period of play, and they would tie the game when Colorado started to get into some penalty trouble. Teemu Selänne on the man advantage evened it up. Suter gives to Nolan on the right point. Down low, he feeds to Domfus in the corner. Vinny stick handles to the near boards. He gives it back to Nolan. He returns it to Domfus in the circle. Ricci's in front. Domfus slap shot. Kick save made by the goaltender, Wah. Rebound in the right corner. Domfus centers it right to the slot. Winding up. Suter doesn't shoot. Goes to Solani. He scores! Teemu Selänne had it in the lower portion of the left wing faceoff circle, and a great fake shot by Gary Suter drew everybody a bit. Third goal for Selänne, and the Sharks have tied it 4-4. Time of the goal, 3:31 of the third. Solani's third of the playoffs from Suter and Domfus. I think we saw two great plays by defensemen on goals, Pete, tonight. One was by Rob Blake on his second goal when he faked the shot. Rafchi went down, he moved to his left, and then scored one. And then this one, just a great play by Gary Suter to get the puck down low.
1: Yeah, and with great hands. I mean, Teemu Selänne's got all. He's got speed. He's got strength on his skates, and he's got great release. And, you know, he had that puck in, you know, on the kid, and Patrick Roy just couldn't slide over. But, you know, inside, two-man, you know, I bet technically that was a two-man short. Stefaniak just stepped out of the penalty box. Great passing around. You mentioned Gary Suter doing a great job holding it in. And then Teemu Selänne, great hands, just snapped that one and beating Patrick Roy over on the short side.
0: So the game was tied. Sharks had 2 5-on-3 advantages in the third period of play. And they scored one power play goal. But then they would get a second power play chance when Darius Kasparaitis took a roughing call at 12:55. Patrick Marleau was on the ice, and our Sharks extra guest saw some men setting up in front of a net, and he figured he'd just toss it on goal. Marleau, Thornton, Ricci up front, Suter and Stewart on defense. They toss in deep to the Colorado zone. Ricci goes to Marleau. He stick handles. He flips back to the point to Stewart. Return for Marleau. He shoots. He scores! Scott Thornton was in front of the net, setting up the screen, and Marleau wristed it. The puck got through. The Sharks have a power play goal. They lead it 5-4. That was the game-winning goal at 13:26. Marlowe's sixth from Stewart and Ricci. And the Sharks would go on to get one more goal in the final seconds of the game. And who else but Captain Owen Nolan to get the empty netter? It's Nolan at center. Backhands went all the way down. He made sure he was ahead of the red line. And now there's only 18 seconds left. Empty net. Nolan shoots. He scores! The decibel meter just fell off the scale. Owen Nolan gets his second goal tonight. And his 17th career playoff goal. The Sharks are going to win this one. It's a 6-4 San Jose lead. 19:44, the time of that unassisted goal by Captain Owen Nolan. His second of the game into the playoffs. And so the San Jose Sharks rebound from their 8-2 loss. And yes, Yevgeny Nabokov gave up 4 goals tonight, but the Sharks score 6 on Patrick Roy and win it 6-4. Let's not forget Yevgeny Nabokov's save that he made on a Joe Sakic breakaway early in the third period. Avalanche were leading 4-3 at the time. And looking back, that was one of the big plays of the game.
4: That was a play of the game, for sure. I mean, Joe Sakic, one of the premier, if not the best, guy on breakaways in the National Hockey League, comes down, lets a quick wrister go. Evgeny was on the top of his crease, was able to get his pad on it, and that does make it a 5-3 and a shorthanded goal, which definitely would have deflated the Sharks, but Evgeny made the big save when he had.
0: Final score of the Sharks 6, the Avalanche 4. The series is now a 2-1 San Jose lead. We'll be back after this on the San Jose Sharks Radio Network.
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0: Welcome back to the Compaq Center at San Jose. I'm Dan Rusinowski with Pete Stemkowski and Tony Granato. Final score, Sharks 6, Avalanche 4, and San Jose takes Game 3 and leads the best-of-seven series over the Stanley Cup champions 2-1. Here are the three stars from Bud Light, proud sponsor of the NHL. For the great taste, it won't fill you up and never let you down. Make it a Bud Light.
1: All right, thank you, Dan. Third star, Patrick Marleau. The Sharks have played 8 postseason games so far. Patrick Marleau has points in each and every one of them. He gets the game-winning goal tonight. The number two star, well, this is not, I can't think of any more adjectives to describe this, the way this guy plays the game. Mike Ricci, 25 minutes of ice time, picked up a couple of assists. Strong game, that whole line. Sundstrom and Scott Thornton very involved in this hockey game tonight, and the number one star. He just grabbed the bull by the horns early in this game, led the charge. Everybody followed suit. Owen Nolan, couple of goals and an assist, so put him up there at number one. Once again, the three stars in this Sharks victory tonight. Number three, Patrick Marleau. Number two, Mike Ricci. And number one star, captain of the Sharks, Owen Nolan.
0: Throughout the season, Logitech sponsors the Scoreless Freedom Promotion. Each game the Sharks hold an opponent scoreless, Logitech donates $500 to the Sharks Foundation. Give up cords, not goals, with the winning team of Logitech and the San Jose Sharks. Our statistician tonight has been Herman Solomon. The on-site engineer for our broadcast is Rick Lobick. Our director of research is John Bonacera, and our studio engineer at Network Central tonight was Ray Franklin. For Pete and Tony, I'm Dan Rusinowski, reminding you of the final score. The San Jose Sharks 6, the Colorado Avalanche 4, and the Sharks lead the series 2-1. Join us for game number 4 from the Compact Center at San Jose. It'll be Wednesday. We're on the air at 6:30 with Sharks warm-up, and then we've got the play-by-play at 7 o'clock. Until then, thanks for being with us. 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
0: For the first time since signing his five-year contract extension, Macklin Celebrini met with the media. Let's listen in.
2: How nice was it for you to just to get something done, you know, with the Sharks? Obviously, you signed for 5 years. How nice is that for you just to kind of maybe get it out of the way so you don't have to concern about it anymore?
3: Yeah, I mean, it was great. I think, it was something I wanted to get done this summer. I didn't really want to wait until next summer and have it hanging over my head all year. I think it worked out, and I'm thankful for everyone that we worked to get it done this summer. Yeah, I think overall, just all the different factors with where our team is going and kind of having that flexibility. And I think we're all really excited with where we're going and what we're building. So just kind of keeping a little bit more flexibility for everyone. And I mean, it's not really a bad thing. I'm committed to this team and this organization.
2: Is there a balance there? I mean, obviously you want to be compensated, you know, for, you know, with what you're worth, but also, like you said, you know, in a cap era, you want that, give front office that kind of flexibility. Is there a balance there, maybe, just between the two?
3: 100%. I think, I mean, that was at the front of my mind throughout the whole negotiation. I think, I want to make sure that with where the cap was going and that the number made sense for the team first and foremost, and making sure that everyone can get paid and everyone that we're in a good spot to build the way we want to build. And I felt like we kind of landed on that number.
4: It is the last year to sign an 8-year deal. Was there a thought to maybe do that or to even go shorter than 5 years?
3: I think was just the right number. I think everyone kind of agreed on that.
2: You guys have made it, you know, clear at the end of last season, and a lot of guys talked this summer about the playoffs being sort of, you know, needed sort of next step. In your opinion, how does this team take that next step?
3: I think defending, keeping the puck out of our net. I think we created a lot of offense last year, but letting in goals that off mistakes and kind of mental errors kind of hurt us. So I think the more we can keep the puck out of our net, I think the better spot we'll be in.
2: You're obviously playing with Darnell at the Worlds there, and obviously got to get to know Jacob here too. What do those two guys bring to this team?
3: They're great. I mean, I think just obviously their physical presence, they're both big bodies and they'll really help us defensively. But I think they're both great skaters too. Like they'll be able to kind of work the puck up the ice and kind of advance it, which would be helpful. But I think just defending for the most part, just the way that they're able to defend, and I mean, just the physical presence that they bring, I feel like it'll bring some toughness to our back end.
4: What did say about just how much the Sharks believe in you, you know, this contract, you know, what do you take from that part of it?
3: I mean, it means a lot. I think throughout the negotiations, obviously we talked a lot and just kind of went back and forth, and they were super great with everything. And it means a lot to kind of have their faith and have them put that trust in me.
4: One of the things that Mike mentioned was that in June that he met with your agent Pat and also with Hasso too. And so, you know, that's a part of that too, right? That belief that, I mean, not every day is, you know, the owner going to meet with an agent to talk about a player like that, right?
3: Yeah, 100%. I mean, kind of that all comes from the top down. Obviously, Hasso with how excited he is with our team and where we're going and the guys that we have. And obviously that means a lot, kind of having his trust as well.
2: You mentioned that you wanted to give Mike some flexibility in terms of building out this roster for the future. I think Will mentioned in April too that he was open to signing an extension this summer too. How much do you hope that you know, something can get worked out there, and, you know, he'll be

0: here for a long time as well.
1: Yeah, I think everyone in our room hopes he's here for a long time. And I think that's none of really my business. I think that's something that they got to sort out. But for sure, I'm hoping that gets done.
0: What do you expect out of yourself here in year three in the NHL? Obviously, last year was record setting. But what are your expectations for yourself this season?
1: I still have a lot of space to grow, I think, in my game and off the ice. I feel like just kind of growing into myself as hopefully a leader for this team. And we have a great group of vets that have been amazing and help guide all of us young guys and give us the best kind of role models as possible. And I think just overall, just kind of growing on and off the ice, just keep building. And I know that our whole team is excited for this year and the possibility to make the playoffs.
2: You've been asked to provide leadership in the dressing room. You wore an alternate captain's A last year. Now you go to Team Canada and you get the opportunity to actually wear the C and actually take that responsibility on. How much have you learned about leadership through all of your experiences in the last year?
1: A lot. It's helped me grow. That was a pretty special experience, just being surrounded with guys like Ryan O'Reilly and John Tavares and obviously Sid. I think wearing the C there meant a lot, just having those guys around and in full support of that and being able to learn from them and have their guidance. I think that helped me a lot.
0: Do you feel you're ready to wear the C, the Sharks this year?
1: I don't know. I think that's a decision for Maker.
3: Is that something though that if it is given to you or offered to you that you know you're ready for that challenge?
1: I mean, I feel I'm comfortable with myself and how I lead, and I don't think it would really change anything in the way I approach every day and do stuff.
0: Was there anything specific you wanted to work on this summer? I mean, you know, obviously, I think we talked to Mike earlier, and he said he almost calls you and says you got to get off the ice kind of thing, you know. But anything specific that you're looking to sort of improve upon or just work on this summer?
1: I think just building my game out. I mean, there's lots of different things, just, I mean, specific things that I saw in my game. One or turnovers. I turned the puck over a lot last year. So, I mean, there's different things that I saw in my game that I wanted to clean up, and some of that will be kind of a growing process throughout the year as well. But a lot of that skill stuff is was a focus this summer.
2: Season's now going to 84 games, and you played obviously the full season last year. How much did you learn about off-season training and what was needed going through that and getting through it?
1: Mm-hmm. I think that's a big thing. I mean, with the Olympics last year and the tight schedule, that was hard. So I think just taking some of the preseason games out of it and adding two regular season games, 84 does sound like a lot of games, but I feel like it'll be nice kind of not having as condensed of a schedule.
2: Well, you can get to 112 games.
1: Yeah.
2: Exactly. That'd be nice.
1: Yeah, yeah, we're hoping to play more.
0: What was your reaction to the draft lottery and seeing the Sharks get a chance to move up to number two and get a guy like Stenberg, looks like he was going to be here in San Jose pretty shortly here. What was your reaction to that, and what were your thoughts on, and you've already competed against him at the Worlds?
1: Yeah, I played against him over at Worlds, and he's a heck of a player. It was really fun to watch him over there and play against him. Like, it was just fun. It was fun to compete against them, and I know we're all really excited to play with them.
0: Does the contract, I know no one expects more out of yourself than you, but does the contract put more pressure on yourself? Because it's up there, right? I mean, it's the highest AAV in the league, you know, starting next year. Just does that put a little extra pressure on yourself, or how do you approach it?
1: I don't think so. I don't think anything really externally will affect the way I play or who I am. I think, I don't see anything like that changing the way I play the game or the approach that I take.
3: Now you signed that a big contract. Do you treat yourself to something or your family to something nice?
1: Not yet. I'm planning on taking my family out to dinner.
0: Did you take, I guess Lisa Dickinson came out to Vancouver. Did you give them the grouse grind?
1: they did do the grouse grind. And, I mean, it was awesome to have them out there. It made it a lot of fun skating with them and training with them that week.
3: How did you guys do in the grouse grind? Who was first, second, and third?
1: We actually didn't do it together. They did it separately because a couple of their friends and Misa's brother was there as well. So they did it together, and I think they did really well.
2: How are you and Will Smith going to set up the chores at home with the cooking, the cleaning, and the vacuuming this year?
1: We still got to figure that out.
0: So you guys are going to be sharing a place this year, is that right?
1: Yeah, we are. Yeah.
0: How was it just living with Jumbo these last couple of years and just kind of learning to, I mean, just what did you take away from that experience? And you looking forward to sort of getting on driving?
1: Yeah, I mean, his family was so great to me. Just being able to spend time with them and everything that they did for me, I couldn't be more grateful for them. And having kind of a home right when I got here, I think it helped me a lot. And I think I'm just grateful to them and just let me live in their house for the last 2 years.
3: Did you do anything this summer to get away from hockey, you know, take a week or two off, you know, not get on the ice and go anywhere, vacation, that sort of thing?
1: I didn't really travel this summer. I went to, obviously going to Worlds was a really cool trip. Switzerland's a beautiful country, but I think I went to a couple World Cup games in Vancouver, which was awesome. Growing up in kind of a soccer household, I think having the World Cup and watching Canada on home soil was really cool.
0: How much time after the Worlds did you give yourself just to kind of decompress and, you know, rest up kind of thing?
1: I actually forget. It was, I took a little bit of a break.
0: Yeah. It was nice, though. I mean, just to kind of, you know, just get away from the game a little bit.
1: 100%. Yeah, I think after the long year and then kind of the Worlds, it was a little bit draining. So kind of taking a little bit of a break was nice.
2: It's one thing to, you know, to watch guys that are in the Hockey Hall of Fame, to watch them play on the ice, to get an idea of who they are personally. But you got a chance to spend time with Joe Thornton and his family and find out how those guys live. How much did you learn?
1: I mean, his life's a little bit different now, taking kids to school and doing all that stuff.
0: Sure.
1: And I don't really think I learned how to live, but it was great to be in their house.
2: But isn't it cool, like, to just see the other side of that? For, you know, everything is so focused on hockey and in your career, but then you have this other life too.
1: Yeah, 100%.
0: What was your reaction when you saw that the Florida Panthers are going to be your first opponent here? Obviously, that's a team that's won 2 Stanley Cups the last 3 years. They look like they've loaded up again. Barkov's back. I mean, is that a good thing to have as sort of a big test right away? This group sort of get something to point to, maybe.
1: 100%. I mean, definitely starting off the season strong, and I know we all want to start off on the right foot, and they have a great team over there, but I think we're all really excited for that game. I think just wanting to start the season off on the right foot and just get going.
3: Are you and Will doing like a apartment thing, or, you know, having a house, or, you know, what are you guys doing?
1: We got a house. Oh, okay. So yeah.
3: There's gonna be space in the basement for Layla Edwards.
1: Yeah, I think so.
0: What do the next 2-3 weeks look like for you, just in terms of polishing things up and, you know, getting ready for camp, I guess. Just kind of doing what you're doing right now, kind of thing.
1: Yeah, exactly. Just kind of getting the guys together, doing some scrimmages, start playing a little bit more 5-on-5 and getting back into playing full ice hockey.
0: What's the identity of this team have to be this year? You mentioned tougher on defense, you know, harder to play against, you know, better on defense kind of thing. Is that what the identity of this team has to have to be, I guess, going forward?
1: Yeah, I think so. I think we really have to take pride in our defense. I think we have enough talent to score and produce offense, and I think we but that's going to be a big thing for us if we want to make the playoffs and take the steps that we want to take is limit some of those mental errors and defend as hard as we can.
0: The numbers said last year that when you scored or hit an assist, the Sharks had a really good record, and when you didn't, Sharks didn't have a really good record kind of thing. Do you feel now that there's a little bit more depth, a little more experience on this team, that even if you don't have it, if you have an off night, then there's enough depth there to sort of pick up the slack, I guess.
1: Yeah, I think we have enough talent up and down our roster to produce and score goals. I think maybe that a little bit of that was a coincidence, but I think we definitely have a deep lineup in terms of producing offense.
0: What did you take away from the Worlds and being around Tavares and O'Reilly and Sid, just being around those guys for a couple more weeks in May there, just takeaways from just kind of getting to know those guys a little better, I guess?
1: Yeah, I think same as last time I went, I think just kind of seeing different guys' process and what they do to get themselves ready. I think those guys are some of the most professional in the world, and how they handle themselves and the things they do to make sure they're prepared and ready to go on the ice. And I think it was great to just see a different group and see some different guys and how they do it. And we had a great group as well, so it was a lot of fun.
3: Speaking of Layla Edwards and the GWHL, just how cool is that for them to be coming here?
1: That's awesome. I think it'll be great for the city and for hockey in the Bay. I think bringing that audience to the PWHL, I think it's really exciting, and hopefully we can go to a couple games.
0: How have you dealt with just off ice, like just being recognized, especially in Canada? I mean, pretty much where I assume you do, like wherever you go, you get recognized kind of thing. How's that been for you, just being kind of a more recognizable player, I guess?
1: It's been fine. It's been great, especially with, meeting kids and stuff that maybe look up to me or just fans. I think it's just really cool just knowing that I was their age once, and I looked up to NHL players and wanted to be like them. So it's cool to kind of have those kinds of interactions.
3: Coming back to Sam,
4: maybe a few minutes here,
3: and Michael coming up to Vancouver. Just what was sort of the thought behind that? And maybe in the upcoming summers, do you maybe plan on inviting a few more guys up there and to kind of train with you for a little while?
1: Yeah, I hope so. I think it'd be really fun if we got more guys. I know guys want to be home for the summer, and maybe we can figure something out to hold a skate. But I hope so. That'd be really fun.
3: Speaking of that, is it true that Gavin McKenna said that he had him on the ice for like 17 hours in a week?
1: That was a little bit of a crazy week.
3: So it's true.
1: Yeah.
4: Max, you got a couple questions here on Zoom.
5: Yeah, Mac, thanks for doing this. Sorry I couldn't be there. I've got some wedding stuff this weekend. But I
1: congrats.
5: To
1: ask
5: you a little bit. Thank you. I appreciate that. I wanted to ask you about NHL 27, being named the cover guy. It's 20 years old. How did that feel?
1: It's really cool. I think when I heard about it, I was kind of shocked that they wanted me to be on the cover. But it's really cool just having played the game with my buddies and my brothers growing up and just having fun. I think it's really cool to have my face on the game now.
5: When did you find out about your overall? Were you happy with the 95?
1: I found out at the EA photo shoot. I think I'm more than happy with it. Yeah.
5: When you look at just I'll segue from NHL 27, right? They talk about the arenas looking all nice. The SAP Center is getting upgrades. Have you had a chance to get over there, or has somebody talked to you about what they might look like? And are you excited? What have you seen about the upgrades to the building?
1: I haven't seen or heard anything about it, but I'm really excited to.
5: and just last one for me. Lost a little bit here, right? Is this the stretch where it's like you're just itching for training camp to get going? How excited are you just to play hockey games in the NHL again?
1: I think we're all really excited. It's a long off season when you don't make the playoffs, so I think we're all really excited to get going here. And I know a lot of guys are coming in early, which is awesome to skate together and get ready. And I think that'll help us a lot.
6: Training camp is fast approaching, and it's going to be an exciting NHL season. I'm Dan Rusinowski. Thanks for joining us.
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1: On today's Shark Spotlight, we visit with Brian Wiseman, assistant coach of the San Jose Sharks. Great to allow the fans to get to know you a little bit. You've had a couple of years with the Sharks, but you've had quite a journey through professional hockey and amateur hockey before that. If you were to describe that in any way, how would you describe this long journey you've had?
2: Well, it's been that. There's been some challenges along the way, whether it's through injuries and different stops in different cities at different points of my life and on the timeline. But the one thing about my journey and many people's journey, it's about the journey and the friends that we've made and the connections and the relationships from teammates to coaches to fans and all the different stops that I've made. And I'm certainly appreciative of those opportunities and those people I've met. And I unfortunately had to end my career a little bit because of injuries and head injuries. Would I like to extend that and had some other opportunities elsewhere? Sure. But that's what was handed to me. And from that, I got into coaching. And here we are, whatever it is, 25 years later.
1: Pretty amazing story. And of course, one thing you just talked about, and we'll get to the rest of your career later, but the fact that it ended because of an injury, that's something that happens to more players than people think. And of course, concussions are at the top of the news in terms of head injuries and that sort of thing. Don't you think that because of you've been through all that, you can relate to the players that you're coaching a lot better?
2: I think so. It certainly has more attention, certainly with head injuries, of how they're diagnosed and the protocol of return to play, which is extremely important. And the game itself is a little bit different played now than it was when I played or years before, because the protection of the player themselves and the skill. We want to highlight these highly talented guys in our locker room and other locker rooms around the league. We need them on the ice. We need them healthy. And I'm glad that the rules have changed so that our sport can be showcased the way it is.
1: We don't want to sell anybody short about what kind of player you were, so I'll just start by saying that when you grew up in Chatham, Ontario, the place where Hawaiian pizza was supposedly invented, you actually broke a record that was set by Wayne Gretzky. Now, what's that all about? Tell us about what record you broke.
2: Yeah, that was, you're going way back, Dan. I grew up in a town of Bothell, about 800 people, and it was about 20 minutes from Chatham, but until I was 10 years old. But during that time in novice, when I was 10, I had a good year. And I played at a high level as a 10-year-old, whatever that means. But I did. I ended up broken. Someone let me know that I broke Wayne Gretzky's record. He had 387 goals in 1 year in Brantford, Ontario, at the same age. I scored 413. And so that was nice. I got to meet Wayne Gretzky. He was a hero of mine. He's someone I looked up to when he was starting his career in Edmonton. And soon after that, he was in my hometown for a charity event, and I was able to meet him. So it was certainly a highlight of my young life and something that that is still special to me, of meeting him in that moment and what I was going through even as a young kid.
1: Also in the Chatham area, Dave Gagne was a first draft pick in the NHL. I had him in New Haven. He played for the New York Rangers a little bit. Was he one of the guys that kind of preceded you, you kind of looked up to?
2: Yeah, no question. He was certainly one. He was around town in the off season, in the summer times. And then he played in the junior ranks coming up through Chatham and in Ontario. And so I got to become really good friends with Dave and some of his relatives and siblings and things. So it's a small, close-knit community, and Dave was certainly someone that was one of the best to ever come out of that area, and specifically Chatham. So he certainly was someone that I looked up to and admired quite a bit.
1: When I think of a 10-year-old breaking one of the records set at that age by Wayne Gretzky, I think of maybe sudden attention from a lot of people. Did that happen to you?
2: It did, and it in kind of an odd way, you know, like, there was certainly some local attention with that, with what I was doing on the ice. And then it started to spread a little bit, and it got some regional attention in papers back in the day and local TV stations. And then it got national attention in Canada, in some of the bigger publishing magazines and fan mail, requesting interviews after games. So it was quite daunting to think back that was happening for whatever reason. But how I handled it, I don't know. good, bad, I'm not sure, but it was, there were some surreal moments with that, I guess you want to call it some notoriety for what I was doing on the ice.
1: So I suppose you can relate to what Macklin Celebrini is going through right now.
2: Well, it's certainly much different nowadays with the media and the microscope on a guy like Macklin Celebrini. And what he's doing as a young 18-year-old in this league is incredible what he's doing on the ice. But how he handles himself in and around everything he does, from his preparation to his fan engagement, to his coachability, to immediate, I'm sure, attention and request. For lack of a better word, it's incredible. And how he has handled it all at such a young age in his first year in this league.
1: Well, put it this way. If I were 18 years old and I suddenly got $1 million and I was out on my own by myself, I'd probably get in trouble. I'd make a few mistakes. But these kids are so well prepared. And that goes back to just the way it all starts at the very beginning at that time when you were 10.
2: They certainly do. They handle it extremely well. They take care of themselves professionally as far as the preparation of their mind and body, of being able to perform at the high level. But they also understand the responsibility to some degree that they have with that position that they're in. And, you know, even a guy like Will Smith handled it incredibly well, and how they fit in with our team, he and Macklin and, so, you know, the Eklunds and Zetterlunds. It's impressive. It's impressive for these young kids because I can't relate to it. And we didn't have the social media and the thumbs up and thumbs down, the likes and the dislikes that people comment every move you make or everything that you do on the ice. These guys have to potentially live with some of those comments that come their way that they hear or see. And it's not fair at times. It's not fair, but these young kids on our team specifically have handled it tremendously.
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1: We're visiting with Brian Wiseman in the Shark Spotlight, and we are still in Chatham, Ontario. And then the decision has to happen after having a nice notoriety-filled youth hockey career. It's time to make a decision about your life. And there's a lot of pressure in that part of Ontario, especially, to go to the OHL or to go to one of the major junior leagues. But you decided to do a different route, which is more common now, I think, but was less common then. And that was to accept a scholarship and go to play college hockey. How did that decision come about?
2: Yeah, it's like you said. It's grown up in the area in southwestern Ontario. All my friends and hockey peers, you know, were aspiring to play in the OHL, and not that I didn't. I had the dreams of playing in the OHL, and I was drafted in the OHL. But my father, from an early age, even like you know, 13, 14, 15, he stressed education to me. I didn't have any grand notions that I was going to be an NHL player or anything like that. I wanted to see that that potentially I could take care of the next part of my life, and that would be through education and kind of set up myself for life at 21 or 24 years old with a degree in my pocket. And so that was stressed to me from my family. And in the end, it was ultimately the best decision professionally, you know, as far as hockey goes, that I've ever made in my life.
1: You were very heavily recruited by a lot of schools. You chose the University of Michigan, and that's where you came in contact with, I can't put it any other way, a hockey legend in Red Berenson. He scored 6 goals in a game in the NHL back when college hockey players weren't going to the NHL. And give us just your thought about him as a person, somebody who has been an influence on your life.
2: Incredible influence for me. One of the reasons I went to the University of Michigan, amongst others, the education, where the hockey team was at that point in 1989-90 when I got recruited. But Coach Berenson, tremendous individual, unique in such a positive way. He's instilled so many life lessons in not only me, but every player that sat in that locker room. And I can't thank him enough for giving me the opportunity to go to Michigan. Bringing me back to coach on his staff 2 different times and to help out and help me out. We still meet for coffee, and we still stay in connection as he does with lots of his players. And as you said, a legend, and I'll make a plug for him. This is a gentleman that should be in the Hockey Hall of Fame for what he's done in his career, not only an NHL playing career, was spanned, I think, 17 years. You mentioned the 6 goals. He was coach of the year in the NHL. He was essentially the pioneer of college hockey. Certainly a high-profile college hockey player that made his way to the NHL. Stanley Cup winner. Brought Michigan in 1983 to what it's known as now as that hockey program. The number of hockey players that have graduated through there, that have gone on and have tremendous NHL careers, let alone all the individuals he's touched, the doctors, the lawyers, the accountants, and all those people that are in our community doing great things because of his influence. I can't speak highly enough about the individual.
1: Well, I certainly have a great deal of respect. And, you know, it's funny you mention that, because it would be my guess that Red Berenson probably spends just as much time with those doctors and lawyers that he used to coach and mentored as he would with guys in the NHL.
2: No question. He's probably more proud of those individuals than the guys playing in the NHL. Certainly, he watches hockey intently all the time, watches just about every game every night, and watches his players that he coached and that have come through Michigan. But where he's most proud of is guys graduating from the University of Michigan and going on having great successful lives, being great husbands or fathers, and being real good assets in their community.
1: I want to stay with that topic for a second, because Bo Schembechler kind of invented this, the concept of what a Michigan man is all about. Seems like Red Berenson fits that to a T, but also he was able to impart that. If you can give us an idea of what that means.
2: Well, there's a lot to that, you know, when Bo mentioned a Michigan man, but we talk about it often in our hockey locker room at Michigan when I was a player there and even when I got back to coaching there. And it's just basically, at the end of the day, is being a good human being, making good choices, treating people right, and doing it with all the right intentions and integrity of that kind of high character person. And that's what he tried to instill in everybody that came through that locker room, through that door, that stayed 2, 3, 4 years, whatever it is. He still promoted education right up until his last coaching days, even though high-profile players and top draft picks had the opportunity to go to the NHL, and some did before graduating. He always encouraged them to come back and get a degree, and he started a program at Michigan that he would pay for people to continue their degree well after their NHL playing careers, and there's been many that have come through and done that, because that's what's important to him, is the individual coming through Michigan, getting the entire experience, but most importantly, getting the degree.
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1: We're visiting with Brian Wiseman, Sharks assistant coach and Michigan man, definitely, without question of a doubt. You become a professional hockey player, and this is a big transition. You were not a first-round draft pick. You were drafted in the 12th round, when they used to have those drafts, by the New York Rangers. Were you around for the draft? Was your experience with that? Or were you at home out doing something and found out about it from a phone call?
2: Yeah, I was out home doing something with my friends. I got a call late in the evening or mid-evening, you know, 7, 8 o'clock at night or whatever it was, and was told I was drafted by the Rangers. And it was a great moment. I didn't think too much of it, because that was in 91 after my freshman year. I had 3 years still to play at Michigan, and that was where my focus was. But it was a good phone call to receive, for sure.
1: Well, you had some great years with Michigan, of course, led the team in scoring, had lots of great trips to the playoffs and so forth. But do you have any favorite memories on the ice with Michigan?
2: Well, there's lots of them. It's the games itself, the wins, the losses, the oh-so-close, the Final Fours, made it to 2 Final Fours, never to the championship game, even though we had teams that could have been, you know, winning their last game at the end of the year. I wasn't a part of those years. But what I take most pride in probably was in my time at Michigan. I was named a captain my senior year from the guys in the locker room. They thought highly enough of myself to lead the team. And so that was one, you know, takeaway at Michigan for me. But the other part is just that over the years of how I became part of the Michigan family, during my time there, the years after, and all the great people that I've got to meet, I call friends now, outside of just teammates. It's a special place. I was fortunate, like I said, to go back and coach there as well for 6 years, 8 years, I guess. And so that's home to me. My family lives in Ann Arbor, Michigan. Now that's where we've settled in and dug in some roots. So Michigan holds a special place in my heart.
1: You move on to pro hockey, and you get to the Chicago Wolves, and you're playing for Gene Ubriaco. And I remember when he coached Baltimore, and I think the team he played on, he brought all of his guys from Baltimore over and had that team going. But it's got to be a big adjustment to go from a guy like Red Berenson to Gene Ubriaco, who had his whole career in junior and pro hockey.
2: Certainly different approaches to coaching, and personalities first, but then the college part of coaching versus pro coaching. It took me a while to adjust, no question, to the league itself, my position, my impact in that league. I remember the first handful of games, it might have been 20, 30 games. I didn't play much. I sat on the bench as a 10th forward, whatever it would have been. I got out there for the power play situations and shootouts if we got to overtime. So I had a bunch of numb feet throughout the first part of my year there as a rookie in the IHL. But Gene was fair to me. Gene was really good to me. We had a good team, great veteran leadership that I was surrounded by. And then from there, we were able to gain some confidence and play for another few years.
1: Well, you went to the St. John's Maple Leafs for a little while, but then you ended up with the Houston Aeros, where Dave Tippett was the head coach. And I think his time with that team was the time that kind of sealed the deal for him to become an NHL coach. And you won a championship and an MVP in the IHL, the Turner Cup, and then the MVP of that league. Tell us about that experience.
2: Yeah, so Dave Tippett, another person that I owe a whole lot of gratitude for him bringing me to Houston. The way he coached me, the way he coached our team, I've taken so much from that in who I am as a coach. We had a great relationship. He ended up bringing me to Edmonton Oilers to start my professional coaching career at this level. But that year in 99, we had a special team led by Dave, obviously, but we had a great group of veteran guys in Houston in 99. I was fortunate to play with college roommates in Dave Oliver and Cam Stewart on that same team. We were college roommates in 1990 at Michigan, played on the same line. We did the same thing in 99 and won a championship together. So that was a special deal for us three to have that bond and that experience in Houston. But I still talk to those guys from that 99 championship team all the time. We visit every city we go to, and there's someone there. It was a special group, and it was a heck of a year that I was able to enjoy.
1: What's it like winning a championship as a professional after all the work you put in and all the sacrifices you have to make?
2: Yeah, I say it often when people ask you about that, like, or when I speak to young kids at different places or at different events. A championship's a championship, no matter where you, at what age you win it, to what degree and magnitude it would be, or what sport it's in. There's some special bonds that go in. There's lots of hard work that goes in. And that year, we had such a close team, and usually championship teams are close. They get along with each other. They hold each other accountable. They push each other. They support each other. That team was no different. And like I said, it's the other thing, as we know, Dan, it's so hard to win championships at any level. Everything, lots of things have to align for it to happen. Injuries have to, you know, we have to be healthy. Matchups have to work out potentially at different times. Bounces might have to go your way. And we see it in the Stanley Cup, you know, as we're getting here in a few months. We'll see it again this year, as we did last year and every other year. We were fortunate in different situations of winning tough games on the road, or tough moments at getting through games and helping build that to where we ended up winning in game seven of that championship. But the odd thing about that, we got to game seven in 1999, Houston against Orlando. And there wasn't one doubt in anybody in our locker room's mind that what we could do. And so we had a built-in confidence, but that came from our leader, Dave Tippett.
1: How does that experience help you as a coach?
2: An awful lot, because you understand what it takes. You understand, because of what it takes, how it can get off the rails a little bit, and how to get it back on track. And those things and those events and those moments happen a lot through an NHL hockey season. And I'm not just championship, but just game to game and week to week and player to player. But one thing I will tell you from that team, and certainly that coach, Dave Tippett, he built a relationship with so many people on that team, and I would say every person on that team. So back in the day when maybe your conversations with your coaches weren't might have been one way more so than open door policy or what it is you see it now. That is one thing, because Dave Tippett was able to have just a friendly conversation with you about hockey or not about hockey. Had such respect for his players, and that respect was in turn returned to him in every way. We were really close with his family and his wife and his girls, everybody on that team. So you take that you can coach in different ways, and each player might have to be coached in a different way and spoke to and talked to and listened to in different ways of what they're going through. And I really learned that what he how he handled that team and the individuals certainly shaped the way I think I approach coaching in my career.
1: One thing that we talk about with players today is that the offensive zone is the fun zone and the defensive zone is the work zone. I think the work zone in terms of your overall picture is not those championship seasons, but it's the time you were disappointed, the time you made a big mistake, the time you lost a game you probably thought you should have won. Do you have many experiences like that that you still think about from when you were playing that you can relate when you see one of your young players today do the same thing?
2: The game is so fast and it's so highly competitive that mistakes, the game is about mistakes. It's how you handle it, how you learn from it, and see if we can minimize the amount of mistakes as we go through a season, and certainly on a young team like ours. I remember vividly, there was a hockey player named Jacques Callender. He was a great IHL hockey player, one of the best maybe to play, and he was in Cleveland in the year in probably about 97, 98 maybe. Yes, he played for a long time, very successful. He was an offensive player, and I was a younger player coming in the league, and he was kind of – he held the torch for the offensive, you know, guy, at least in my mind, of what I knew about Jock. And I thought I was going to get him this one game. We were going to play him. I'm going to take it to him, and, you know, in a way that I'm going to show you that I can play this game. And I remember I was back checking on one time, and he just kind of pushed me aside, and I'm behind him, and he scores an empty net goal on a 2-on-1 or a 2-on-0, and I'm sliding down the ice trying to recover of a mistake I made. He taught me a lesson that, hey, he's not ready to give this thing up yet. He's still as good as he is at whatever age. And that kind of just taught me a lesson that there's got to be some humility to everything that we do, and that these guys are out competing nonstop. It was a livelihood for him. There was passion. There was competitiveness. And I became good friends with Jacques as years went on and still to this day. But he was a special player in that league. And you learn so much from, like, guys you played against, and certainly I learned a lot of guys from guys I played with.
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1: We're visiting with Brian Wiseman, Sharks assistant coach, in the spotlight today. You know, you mentioned all of the moments that you learned from, but what about the ones you treasure? I mean, you talk about the championship season, but I'm going to go back to December of 1996 when you got an opportunity to play the three NHL games for the Toronto Maple Leafs. And if I'm not mistaken, the first one was a home game against Phoenix. That has to be something that, you know, as a kid from Ontario, playing for the Toronto Maple Leafs has got to be a big deal.
2: Yeah, it certainly was. I grew up essentially, you know, maybe an hour from Detroit and 2.5 hours from Toronto. So kind of, I was a Red Wing fan, but certainly watched Hockey Night in Canada and the Toronto Maple Leafs every Saturday night from when I was a young kid. So I was fortunate to get called up to Toronto from St. John's in December in 96. First game, like you said, was against Phoenix. And that was a surreal moment playing in Maple Leaf Garden for myself. The second game was the next day I play in Joe Louis Arena. And playing against Steve Yzerman and the Red Wings, who I grew up watching and admiring and a big fan of. So those two games were certainly special, my first two games. And then obviously I had a third game and not quite the career that I would have hoped or would have wanted. But if you asked me the two places I'd like to play, those would have been it.
1: Well, that's awesome. You know, for me, it was calling a game at Madison Square Garden or in my first year in the NHL, actually hearing myself say Gretzky to Curry to Gretzky. These are things that you kind of dream about. And I suppose that you can relate that to today's player.
2: Yeah, certainly. I don't think we can take for granted for where we're at this level and the people we're surrounded with and the greats that have come before us, whether it's in the booth like you or it's on the ice or on the bench that I'm doing now. Certainly appreciative of where I'm at, doing what I'm doing. But I think these young kids also have a sense of the guys that have come before them, the game itself, how it's evolved, and then also the importance of their impact on this game moving forward.
1: In your role as an assistant coach of the team, you're diagramming a lot of plays on the power play. You're working with these guys each and every day in practice, going over things with players. How much of it is X's and O's, and how much of it is just talking about life?
2: Well, and that's the case. There's got to be a balance. And certainly when we're at the rink, there's a lot of X's and O's, and there's lots of execution, and there's lots of talk about our opponents and what we need to do better. But the real magic, I would call, happens when you build this relationship and this trust is when you get to know the player and you have those conversations. So it might be a coffee on the road, might be lunch on the road. Outside the rink, we're not talking hockey, and hockey gets into our conversations. It always happens, but those, so you understand who the person is, not the hockey player. And I was fortunate to come to San Jose, and Todd McClellan was the head coach here, and I would say it was probably somewhere around 2000. Now I'm going back. I got to test my memory here, Dan. 2012, maybe, if Todd was the coach here.
1: He was.
2: I came here as a guest coach from – I was coaching at the University of Michigan, so Todd had me out here, and I was watching and practices during their training camp and things. And one thing he said always sticks with me, and I mention it often, is we coach people that just happen to play hockey, and that's the reality of it.
1: The other part is Igor Larionov told me once, you don't work hockey, you play hockey. You have to remember that it's fun.
2: No question. It has to be that. You have to enjoy coming to the rink every day. We have to make it a positive environment for our team and these kids to be here. Because that's where growth will happen.
1: How does bench coaching work in the NHL today? You've got you and Doug Huda are on the ice. You're working with specific parts of the team, but you've also got the head guy behind the bench in Ryan Warsofsky. How does that work during a game?
2: Yeah, certainly, I'm on the forward side. Doug's on the D side, and we kind of pillar Ryan in the middle, and Jeff Ulmer comes down in the third period after being the eye in the sky and watching from that viewpoint and helping us on the bench. There's lots of dialogue on the bench between the three of us or four of us because you talk about line matchups. You talk about, what are we doing well? What are we not doing well? Any adjustments we need to make? What's the opposition doing that we didn't anticipate, or they've changed a little bit that throughout the period itself before we reconvene in their locker room between periods? But we have a great staff. We're a very connected staff here with our two video guys, with Nick and Cody. And Tommy Spears as our goalie coach, and Alms and Hoods and myself, and Ryan being our leader. You have to enjoy each other, and we do. We have a great time around each other. We work very efficiently, and there's a level of respect and value that Ryan places on all of us and our duties, and that's what makes us work.
1: How has Ryan changed going from an assistant coach's role to being the head coach?
2: Not at all. Not at all. And that's one thing I admire about him. He is who he is. He's authentic in everything he does and says. There's no sugarcoating things. There's not everything is authentic with what he does and how he does it. Nothing's fabricated. And he was like that as an assistant coach. And I knew, obviously, he has a head coaching experience. But even only meeting him early on in that first year, a couple years ago, and as he was going through the process last summer, I knew he was the right guy for this job because of who he is as a person and how he coaches.
1: Also, he's got two Calder Cups, which is, like your Turner Cup, it's got to be a great building block.
2: No question. You learn so many valuable things along that journey in those championship moments. Wins or losses, like we talked about, there's something to learn from it. And I'm sure he's taken and leaned on some of those experiences along his way.
1: By the way, you mentioned the video coaches inside the Sharks dressing room. They've had a very important role here these last few years, and they've got a great record of making the right decisions. Who talks to them during the game?
2: Yeah, it's incredible the decisions they have to make and the time frame they have to make at these coaches' challenges, and they've done a great job. But the reason they do such a good job is because they study and they do homework. So they watch all the challenges in the NHL. So they have an idea of what is being challenged, how that is successful or not. So that there's a little benchmark, I think, in Nick and Cody of what is challengeable or what's not in their mind from the homework they do. So I'm on an earpiece with them, and I communicate with them, and usually it's radioed down to me, whether it's to challenge something or not. Jeff Ulmer's on a headset in the first and second period. And so we have a kind of a three-way communication of what Jeff's seeing during the game, I'm at bench level during the first two periods, and Nick and Cody in the back bones of our locker room watching replays and different things like that. But they've done a heck of a job for our team and actually saved us, got us wins. At the end of the day, got us points.
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1: We're talking to Brian Wiseman, assistant coach of the San Jose Sharks. I know the ultimate goal is to win a championship, but what other goals do you have as a coach right now with the Sharks organization?
2: Well, it is. I think we can, you know, you certainly win in the last game of the year. That's everyone's goal, and hoisting that cup. Not every team's in that situation. We can still build success and build wins in different ways. Are we competitive nightly basis? And I would say this team is. Ryan's got this team playing fairly competitive night in, night out. Is there improvement, incremental progress and growth in some of our players? I would say yes, that's it. So there's checks, marks, and you can check some boxes along the way that, we might not hoist the Stanley Cup this year, and we might not make the playoffs, but there's still some good positive things happening around here in the growth of this young team moving in the right direction that hopefully we have a different conversation in not too near future.
1: But you also mentioned the veterans as you talked to us during the season. These guys that have been in the league and they know that they're not part of that team that's challenging for the cup this year, but yet they have such a good influence on people like Macklin Celebrini and Will Smith.
2: It's certainly so true. And Mike and his staff have done a great job of bringing in character people with some pedigree, whether that's a Goodrow with his pedigree, and obviously returning back to San Jose, or a Tyler Toffoli, bring him back a Luke Cunnan, guys like that can have a real positive impact in our locker room, and not just with the younger guys and their growth, but the overall messaging that comes from Ryan and our staff that they can carry that. We had Mikael Granlund did that. Cody Ceci did that. And so Mike's done a good job of bringing quality people in here that can continue to help build and grow this as we make our way, hopefully, in the right direction along this journey.
1: Well, there's no doubt that there's light at the end of the tunnel, but, you know, you're working with a couple of unbelievable young players in Will Smith and Macklin Celebrini. You've got Yaroslav Askarov, the goaltender. But there are a bunch of guys that have been to development camps that people in San Jose haven't seen yet. Isn't it basically a consensus with the coaching staff that everybody's excited about the future for this team?
2: No question. You mentioned, you know, Askey and Will and Mac, but there's others. We talked about before coming on here, like a guy like Colin Graf scores a big goal for us. You see his progress come along, or Mac Madulin coming along, and guys like that. And there's others that are coming. And so the future for this organization, and for me speaking for myself as a coach, is exciting of what is transpiring here. And it's going to take some time, no question. This is not going to happen overnight because, again, we're playing at the best league in the world, the highest level of competition, and we have some learning to do. We have some growth to do, and it will take time. But we have the right guys in that locker room with the right attitude that are going to continue to push this thing forward.
1: Well, as is the case with any 15-year-old, you'd love as a parent to snap your fingers and turn them into a 25-year-old, but you got to go through that adolescent period first. And isn't that part of the, I guess you could say, the fun, the fact that you're with those guys each and every step of the way, and that the fans are with the team each and every step of the way? They'll enjoy it better, too, when the big moment finally comes.
2: Yeah, no question. To be a part of this process and the growth of these individuals, and specifically this team and this organization where we're at some point, people look back and it'll be a unique situation and be certainly appreciative of some of these tough moments or tough games or tough stretches in the season or seasons in general. But the future is certainly bright with the direction that this is all heading.
1: By the way, when you were with Edmonton, you coached Connor McDavid. Is there a way to compare him to Macklin Celebrini just as a young man and being prepared, not necessarily as a player?
2: Yeah, I will say this, and I speak often to people when they ask about Mac, is that I was around one of the most competitive people in Connor McDavid for 3 years. Mac is very similar in the way he prepares himself every day, takes care of himself all the time, and comes to the ice enjoying the game, having fun out there with his teammates, but working extremely hard. We had a tough skate the other day. maybe the first three drills, there wasn't many puck play out there. It was just skate and see who's going to get the job done. Macklin Celebrini led every rep the entire skate. That speaks volumes to who he is as a person, individual. Connor McDavid would do the same thing. And so they're both intrinsically driven, highly motivated, competitive people. And it's impressive to be around. I was fortunate to be around Connor for 3 years, and I'm super excited to be around a guy like Max, certainly.
1: And because of the fact that you were with Edmonton, you also had Leon Draisaitl, who's sort of the second guy, in quotes. We had Joe Thornton as the marquee guy with Patrick Marleau kind of in the background, just as great a player. And now we've got Will Smith. And my observation of Will Smith is he absolutely hates to lose. He wants to win desperately. And he's a very cerebral, smart player. What do you see?
2: Yeah, he's a fun kid to be around. He's well-liked in our locker room. And there's just some growing moments with him of how, this, again, it is a big step for college hockey player to come in and play this level. And the potential pressure that people put on him or the situation, he's handled it extremely well. He's super talented. He's highly competitive, like you mentioned. And he is a joy to be around. He really is. And he has incredible hockey IQ and the skill sets that he has. He's just finding his way. These fans and this organization should be super excited about a guy like Will Smith wearing this jersey for a number of years because, like you said, it could be that dynamic duo that they've seen years past.
1: We really look forward to that, and obviously the fans in San Jose are going to appreciate it. By the way, what do you make of San Jose as a hockey city now that you've been here for a couple of years? You're living in Northern California. In the old days, we would have said it's a non-traditional hockey market, but it doesn't appear that way anymore.
2: Not at all. I've enjoyed it here without question. My family stays in Michigan during the season because of jobs and activities that my kids are in and my wife has. They come out and visit, and they love coming out and visit Dad out here in the Bay Area. But these fans are passionate. They're knowledgeable. And I've seen it as a visitor, what the tank can be at when this team is going. It was the toughest place to play in hockey. You used to come in as a coach, a visiting coach, and you needed to quiet the atmosphere in the first 10 minutes. That was the game plan. Let's just dull this crowd out. Let's just slow play this a little bit and see if we can take them out of the game. We see moments of that right now. I do. In different nights that we are going and the building's full. And it's not going to be too long. That's the goal. That's going to be the toughest place to play in hockey because our fans are so passionate.
1: We're looking forward to that, and we really appreciate the time today. Thank you.
2: Thank you. Appreciate it.
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0: professional, first starting in Sudbury with your first round draft selection by the Sharks, and then moving on to your first full season in the American Hockey League with the San Jose Barracuda. And now you're on to another part of your NHL career, taking part in the NHLPA's Rookie Showcase program in Chicago. What was that program like for you?
1: Yeah, it was a great program. I mean, it was more fun than anything, obviously educational too, but I think just being there with, you know, I knew a lot of guys there and meeting new guys there and other young guys and that are coming into the league, it was a good program. It was a lot of fun.
0: All in all, your relationship to the game changes a little bit when you become a professional, and I suppose that's part of what the goal of that program is, to make you realize that there are other business opportunities, other ways to promote your own personal brand. Did you get a sense of that during the program?
1: Yeah, for sure. I mean, it's definitely a program where, you know, you got to make it first, and then there's just, you know, so many options that they, you know, show to you, and it's just... You know, obviously, I don't think they even go over half the stuff they can do for you there in that short amount of time. But, yeah, it's very interesting and very, you know, helpful that there's so many, you know, things that they can do for you. And, yeah, it was really cool to learn about that.
0: One of the interesting things is you get a little bit of swag to take home. Those varsity jackets look pretty cool. What did it look like on you?
1: Yeah, it's pretty cool. I mean, I've never had one of those or seen one of those, so it's cool to see that and you know, put that on. It's pretty cool, fully custom and stuff. So yeah, it's nice. Something I'll probably look back on and remember.
0: So tell us a little bit about your first full professional season in the American Hockey League. You had a very good year, over the 20-goal mark, one of the key players on John McCarthy's Barracuda team. How much did you learn about yourself and about what you need to do to get to the National Hockey League?
1: Yeah, I think it just, you know, took some time to, you know, get used to the AHL. Obviously, it's a tough league to play in and, you know, succeed in. It's just, you know, everyone wants to make the NHL in that league. And, you know, everyone's playing their hardest every night. So it was, it took me, you know, a couple months to get used to. And then I think, you know, I figured it out and I liked my game for the last half of the year. And yeah, it was a lot of fun. We had a good group and obviously a lot of injuries kind of, you know, sidelined our season a little bit. But, yeah, it was a ton of fun, and it was a great learning curve for me to, you know, get used to this type of hockey and, you know, do what it takes to make the NHL. So, yeah, it was a lot of fun.
0: But that's part of it too, right? You have to understand how to deal with injuries over the course of what's going to be now in the NHL an 84-game schedule, and you have to find a way to pull yourselves together and to try to make do with what you have. How much of that makes you a better pro?
1: Yeah, I mean, obviously you want to be on the ice as much as you can, and you know, you want to stay, you know, not injured as much as you can. Obviously, that's probably the worst part about the game. And, you know, just trying to do everything, you know, right to prevent those injuries and prevent missing any games for whatever reason. So, you know, you want to take care of your body and, you know, eat the right way, train the right way, stretch the right way. And, yeah, that was a big important part for me this year, just, you know, learning how serious everyone, you know, takes it and, you know, how dialed in everyone is. And it's, had a lot of good teammates, older teammates this year that were good and showing me the way kind of. So I'm excited to get back and, you know, get to camp and show that. So
0: one of the people that was one of your great teammates was Philip Biestead, and he was part of the NHLPA Upper Deck Rookie Showcase program with you in Chicago. Tell us about what it was like playing with him and getting to know him.
1: Yeah. I mean, we're pretty close, as teammates, off the ice, and yeah, he's a great guy to be around, and you know, obviously I love playing with him as well. He's just such a smart player, and you know, whenever we got the chance to play together, I think we took advantage of it this year. And yeah, I love playing with him, and he's a lot of people are going to see he's a pretty special player, and you know, hopefully, you know, we get to play together a little bit more this year, so it'll be fun.
0: When you were growing up in the Buffalo area, did you collect hockey cards, and did you get a sense of just memories of that when you went to the Upper Deck event?
1: Yeah, I didn't personally collect a lot of cards, but my dad actually collected a ton of them, and he's got a big stash back home. So definitely got to go to that. It was a big convention for trading cards, and you know, got to open a bunch of packs and stuff. So I brought them back a couple, and he was pretty happy with that. So
0: well, that sounds great.

0: The other part too is because you were at that convention, you got a chance to meet the people, so to speak, not only collectors but people that are hockey fans. Has that been a benefit to you to learn the responsibility of presenting yourself to the public and learning how to do that very well?
1: Yeah, I mean that convention thing was pretty crazy to me. I didn't know how, you know, insane opening cards is and, you know, trading cards and stuff. And yeah, it was pretty cool. You get to, you know, sit and open cards with some people, some fans, and it was cool just seeing them pull the cards and, you know, being so excited about a card. And yeah, some people were pulling, you know, $1,000 cards, and it was just crazy to see how the business of trading cards is. And yeah, it was really cool to see, and a lot of fun to, you know, open those packs and stuff. So
0: a lot of people are talking about the value of these cards in the future. Macklin Celebrini's card certainly getting a lot of attention. What's it like, by the way, to go through a trading camp with a player like that?
1: Yeah, I mean, it's cool. He's obviously, you know, such a leader already. You know, we get to the last three training camps I've been through with him. You know, he's kind of setting the bar. So, you know, obviously, if you want to play, you know, with him, obviously, is a dream on the Sharks. You know, yeah, you have to be able to keep up, and, you know, he really kind of sets the tone every training camp, you know, even though he's 20 years old. So it's cool to be out there with him. And obviously, he's just a generational player. So it's honestly more fun to watch, and, you know, it's tough to keep up sometimes, but it's fun. He sets the tone well. So.
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0: We're visiting with Quentin Musty. He was selected in the first round of the San Jose Sharks draft a couple of years ago, and now he is an up-and-coming player in the Sharks organization. Quentin, what's the biggest difference between the OHL and your experience and the American Hockey League?
1: Yeah, I think obviously, you know, the compete is there every night, and you know, you got to work every single game in that league. You know, some games in the OHL, you know, there's kids that, you know, are not playing hockey next year, or, you know, they're going to play elsewhere. And, you know, but in the American League, you can't take a night off. You know, everyone's a great player. Obviously, they're playing pro, and they want to make the NHL, and they're one step away from it. So, yeah, I think that was the biggest thing, just, you know, competing as hard as you can every single night, every time you get on the ice in that league. And, yeah, it was good to learn that this year and, you know, apply that to my game.
0: Also, what about the ramp up when you get to the Calder Cup playoffs? I imagine that that's even a little bit closer to the NHL intensity, but you get a sense of what it's like in the postseason. You're going to need to know that.
1: Yeah, I mean, it was obviously it's weird with there being a best of three in the AHL. I would have hoped to get a little more experience this year, but you know, like you said, any game is in the postseason is a good game for development, and I thought we had a pretty good postseason, honestly, and just didn't go our way. So. Yeah, it was good to get those two games in, and the ones the year prior as well, watching and stuff. So, yeah, it was good.
0: You've been mentioning that you're pretty close with Michael Kesselring, the newest acquisition for the Sharks on defense. What's it like having a friend that you've lived with to actually join the organization, and what's he going to bring to the team?
1: Yeah, no, it was cool. I mean, they called right when he was traded. He kind of told me, and I've been up here for a little bit now, and yeah, he's obviously a pretty big guy, and, you know, he's a good solid defenseman. You know, he's a huge body, and he can shoot a puck, and he can defend well. So yeah, he's a good player, and, you know, I'm happy to be obviously here training with him every day, and then obviously hopefully playing together soon. So yeah, it's cool to, you know, see him play and see him train here.
0: One of the things that's interesting is that because of your association with the Players Association, you get to meet some new people. You did that at the Rookie Showcase, in fact, met people that you mentioned you didn't know before. But now you get to also train with some of the NHL guys in the summer. You were mentioning you train a little bit with Will Smith, several of the other guys in the Boston area. What's an average summer training experience like for you? What do you do every day?
1: I like to lift before I skate, so I like to, you know, get into the gym in the morning. And then after that, we got a bunch of different skates we can do here. There's just so many guys around this area that are high end. And that's mostly the reason I came here, is to, you know, skate with those guys and, you know, compete with those guys every day and try to get better. So, yeah, usually it's you know, work out and then skate right after, and then you're done by 12 usually, and you can have some fun, you can play some golf, you know, and do whatever you want. So yeah, it's been a fun summer so far, and I'm excited to, you know, finish it out. We've got a hard month here. So
0: what's in the store for you in the month that leads up to the training camp?
1: Yeah, obviously training camp's a little shorter this year, and you know, there's no testing, but you know, they can still tell, obviously, if you're in shape or not. So, you know, you just want to get in the best shape you possibly can, you know, put on a couple more pounds and, you know, come into camp ready. So this last month is obviously the most important month for everyone in hockey. So, yeah, just focusing on that stuff and, you know, trying to come in as ready as possible.
0: That's the readiness part. But where do you feel that you need to raise the level of play in your game to get that next step notched in your career?
1: Yeah, I think just play a little meaner, honestly. I think something they want to see out of me is just, you know, finishing hits, playing a little meaner and, you know, getting in the corners and, you know, winning pucks back and stuff. So, yeah, just playing more physical and, yeah, working to protect the puck and get the puck back. I'm a bigger body, so I think just got to add those things to my game and I'll be happy with it.
0: We definitely see a growth of the sport in the United States, and you're an American native. You're from one of the traditional cities in the NHL in Buffalo. Does it ever cross your mind that you're always kind of carrying the flag for your hometown as another Buffalo native that's making his way in pro hockey? And do you have a lot of pride in that?
1: I do, yeah. I mean, it's obviously, I feel like it would be a bigger hockey, you know, city, just kids playing and stuff growing up. It is pretty big, but as a kid, and just, you know, not a lot of kids stick with it in the area. And, you know, some kids, it's just, you know, great to be someone to look up to and in the Buffalo area. And obviously, you know, I got a lot of buddies that I grew up with that are, you know, trying to make it as well. And they are making it. And it's, you know, it's good for the city and, you know, good for the sport in Buffalo, just to, you know, see that there is guys that can't make it. Obviously, they had Patrick Kane there, and that's about it for those guys. You know, there's a couple other ones, but yeah, it's just you don't want to be a role model for kids. And obviously I love Buffalo, it's my home, and yeah, I love, you know, going back there and just trying to be a role model and, you know, doing stuff like that in the community, just to, you know, try to get kids into hockey. So yeah, it's important for me, and yeah, I have a lot of pride in, you know, being from Buffalo, and, you know, being obviously a pro hockey player from Buffalo is tough to do, and it's very cool.
0: Given what the winters are like in Buffalo, what's it like playing in Northern California during hockey season?
1: Yeah, it was great. Obviously, like I said, I'm a big golfer, so it was cool to be able to golf, you know, all year round this year. And yeah, I haven't had that climate. I've been playing in Sudbury before that, and it's about the opposite of that. So yeah, it was cool to have that warmth, and yeah, it was great all year. Good year.
0: Wrapping things up, as far as the NHLPA Rookie Showcase is concerned, what did you gain the most from that to make you a better professional?
1: Obviously, they're just showing you things you can do while you're professional. But I think the best advice I got is, you know, this stuff doesn't matter if you don't make it. So, you know, they were kind of telling you what all the stuff you can get and all the stuff you can explore when you become a pro, but you have to become a pro first. So they honestly said, don't even worry about any of this stuff for another 2 or 3 years to every kid. So it's just, it's a great learning like exposure to all the stuff they can do, but they're very keen on saying you got to make it first. So that's the most important part. This next month is, you know, pushing for that roster spot. You know, I've been trying the last 3 years, and you know, hopefully this one's my year, and yeah, I'm working as hard as I can, you know, to, you know, reach my dream this year. So
0: we are really excited to watch you try to reach that dream. Certainly you've made a lot of progress as a pro with the Barracuda, and Quentin, I really appreciate the time today to chat about all of that.
1: Yeah. Thanks so much, Dan. Appreciate it.
0: Quentin Musty joined us today to talk about his experiences at the NHLPA's Rookie Showcase. I'm Dan Rusinowski.
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0: He was the 53rd mayor of Boston.
4: the U.S. Secretary of Labor under President Biden, and now he's the Executive Director of the National Hockey League Players Association. He is a great friend of the game, Marty Walsh. Marty, it's great to speak with you. It is an exciting summer. It's an exciting opportunity for the game to grow once again. Overall, what are your thoughts about the health of the game?
5: I mean, the game's in probably one of its strongest places, if not ever. You know, we're coming off an incredible season, great Olympics, on the heels of Four Nations, where we started to do best on best again in the NHL and the PA, working together. You know, the talent, the young people, players that are in this league are incredible. They're coming in at a very young age, making a big impact, like Macklin, like Will Smith, and other players in San Jose and other teams around the country, or other teams around the league, have their own little stars. It's been great. It's been great to see. You know, it's great to see the attendance numbers up. It's great to see the ratings up during the Stanley Cup playoffs and the final. I mean, that's what we look at, right? You want more people watching the sport, more people following the sport, more people loving and enjoying the sport.
4: Also in the state of California, of course, with all of the excitement over the summer about the contract that Leo Carlson ended up with Anaheim, and also with Macklin Celebrini extending his agreement to 5 years, the PA has to be awfully pleased.
5: Yeah, and California's on a roll. I mean, you have great hockey going on there right now, and great players, and two teams that are on the rise, which is great to see. You know, the PA is very happy. I mean, to see these players finally starting to make some, getting their contracts. But it's a combination of a lot of things, right? It's a combination of, for many years, we had a cap that was very flat, that in the last couple of seasons has grown pretty bit significantly. Next season, it's going to grow again to, as long as everything stays on target, about $113 million. So there's money in the system. The players, for you know, many years, almost two decades, they've paid escrow, which means that the players that haven't gotten 100% of their salary, they've had to make up for the shortfall with the way the cap works. The last couple seasons, they haven't had to worry about that. So we're seeing that. You know, we have a new Canadian TV deal that kicks in this year. We have the commissioner's working on a new deal for American TV. We're having games in Europe now, with people watching TV all over the place, watching these games. So it's great to see. I mean, the more we can globalize the sport, because it is a global sport. We have players from all over the world, particularly Eastern Europe, North America. But we want to continue to globalize the sport and have people get a chance to experience it, because it's such an amazing game.
4: Well, it is an amazing game in San Jose, and everybody is really excited about Macklin Celebrini, who was a finalist for the Ted Lindsay Award, which is an amazing thought at the young age that he is, that he was voted upon as the players, as one of the top three vote getters for that prestigious award. What does it mean for Macklin Celebrini's life, and what does the PA think about utilizing a player like this to promote the game?
5: What's amazing watching Macklin play, and for a bit last year, Leo and Connor Bedard and Macklin were in the top five scoring for most of the season until you know, Connor got hurt, and then you have Matthew Schaefer, who's an 18-year-old player in the Islanders. You know, it's just the way I said this a second ago, but you know, the way they play on the ice, they play amazing hockey. They know the team game. They're super talented, and off the ice, they're just great ambassadors for the league. And you know, I think that's something that in the past a lot of players, you know, didn't want to talk about themselves off the ice. And I think it's important for people to get to know their heroes, if you will, off the ice. And they're doing it in a very nice way. They're not being boisterous. They're being, you know, being respectful. They're all humble, and I think having that's important. But watching Macklin play this year, and you know, be one of the finalists for Ted Lindsay, certainly is an amazing feat at such a young age. And you know, I think that the thing that's important, we have to remember, these are all young guys, and you know, not every year they're going to have a Ted Lindsay type year or a hot trophy type year, but they're still incredible talent. They're going to add so much to their teams. And when you think about hockey, when I think about hockey now, you know, you think about what's happening in San Jose. It's important for the entire league to get opportunities and every team to get opportunities, because you need that. You need that to keep a great competitive season, competitive league. And, you know, most of the teams, there's a few teams that's still struggling right now that will have to figure things out as they move forward here. But it really is great to see.
4: With that great attention comes great responsibility, obviously, and your relationship when you become a professional hockey player changes with the game in part because of many things that happen off the ice. And in part of that, the NHLPA, in cooperation with Upper Deck, has started the Rookie Showcase. They've done this for 16 years in a row. And this season, it was in Chicago, a chance to be part of the National Collectibles event, too, over at Rosemont. So it gave a chance for players to interact with the public, but also to start to understand the business aspect of hockey. You know, Marty, it's said that that the very most basic form of property is money. Well, the most basic form of publicity is your own image and likeness. So why don't you tell us about that event that you've partnered with Upper Deck with and how it went this year?
5: Yeah, we did something different this year. Every year we do some type of rookie showcase, and it's a very scaled down version where players will come in and you know, wear their uniforms and take pictures for their rookie cards. And you know, we'll have a little bit of a breakfast with them and talk to them about different things. This particular year, we in the Players Association, we have revamped, if you will, or redesigned our business office. We call it Players Collective now, where we're working to create opportunities for our players moving forward. And Players Collective and Upper Deck partnered to create this rookie showcase. And it was really an opportunity. We still did the basics as far as taking pictures of the players and letting them for their rookie cards, things like that. But we also explained them about the business side of it. They had a chance to go to a card show and really see that the other side of it, where, you know, for years, this card show is one of the biggest in the country, if not one of the biggest in the world. And we really haven't had much of a presence there. This year, we had a lot of young players there. They had a chance to experience it firsthand. And I think it's important for us as we think about these players, explaining right out the gate now what the business opportunities might be for them and what the responsibilities that come along with that business is for. So I think we're working with them on that. We had a chance to kind of talk to them one-on-one. We had a dinner and, you know, a bunch of the staff from the PA was there, and we were able to sit down and explain to them about the Players Association and what we do and how we help them on the business side, but also on the life side, on the other side, if they need anything. So it's a great introduction for them into the business community. Like I said, in the past, they've had it, but not quite to this magnitude. This is a whole different experience. And, you know, as I talked to the players in the last night, they all loved it. They all had a great time. You know, they were interactive with fans. They were interacting with each other. They had a chance to talk to us. They had a chance to meet businesses like CIBC and Upper Deck and Fanatics and things like that, that are connected to the PA and the league and sponsors of ours. So I think it's important. It's important for the sponsors, too, to see who they're using in their commercials and who they're reaching out to, so they get a chance to understand the personality. So it was a win-win all around.
4: It's also an opportunity for them to see how the public interacts with all of these partners, such as Electronic Arts is another one that that you guys have been involved with. CIBC, you mentioned, Fanatics, all of these different elements that that help promote the player. How much does content creation these days fit into all of this?
5: It's all about content creation. I mean, people are constantly looking for new content to look at their players and the sports that they follow. And I think that, you know, when you think about hockey cards, as a kid, I grew up and I collected hockey cards. And then in the period in the late 90s to through the 2000s, you know, it was kind of, they were there, but they weren't as quite as popular. And then COVID happened, and it's been an explosion of hockey interest, all cards, basically, not just hockey cards, but hockey cards primarily for me. And it's about the card, and it's about being creative, but it's also about the content and understanding behind the card. And, you know, we did a show with Upper Deck not too long ago where several players came and, you know, they opened cards and they talked about the cards they opened, and the collectors were there, and there were some fans there too. So it's really about giving access to players, to fans, and fans to players, so they get an understanding that it's not just about the ice, it's about all the other things that come along with it. It's not just about the performance on the ice, it's about all the other things around it too. And people really want to get to know who they're supporting and why they're supporting them. And when you hear those heartwarming stories of these players, you know, donating to somebody or going to a hospital or doing a golf tournament for a charity or what they're engaged in, it really makes a difference.
4: It really does. You know, the NHL has done a lot of things on this regard, too. Recently, giving the guys opportunities to understand what it's like in the broadcast world with their little training camp in New York. On the other side of things, what you're doing is you're working with some young players from the San Jose Sharks perspective at this recent showcase. Philip Bystedt and Quentin Musty, both first round picks of the Sharks, who haven't gotten to the NHL yet, or we're both part of this. How important is that for you to make sure that these young guys that haven't gotten to the NHL yet, but are certainly part of what's going on in the PA, need to get attention?
5: Yeah, we want them to know. I work closely with Brian Ramsey, who's the executive director of the union that covers the AHL and ECAC. And we work a lot together on stuff, and we want to make sure our players understand. You know, like when you think about hockey, people think about hockey, it's performance on the ice. There's so much that goes on with it: the business aspect of it, the mental health aspects of it. The potential, what's going to happen after your career, what you're doing. We have a program called Unlimit. So we do a lot to support our players off the ice as well, to make sure that they have all the tools they need to be successful. Because there's a lot of pressure on these players when they get drafted to make the league, to stay on the team, to perform at the highest level. And, you know, when you think of anybody in the world that works in any particular profession, you don't always have a great day. And you know, for hockey players, this is their job. You know, it's for us, it's a sport. We watch it as entertainment and it's something that we believe in and love. But for them, it's a job. And not every day you're gonna wake up and feel at the top of your game. And we want to make sure that as a union, that we're supporting our players, not just through collective bargaining and contracts and things like that, but we want to make sure we're helping them completely as they progress through their careers as they get older. Some players will play 20 years. Some players might play two. And we want to make sure the players that play two have opportunities as well when they're done with hockey. And if whatever they're dealing with while they're in the moment is something that we want to also support them with.
4: During the course of your career, you've been president of a laborers council union. You've also been part of the building trades council in the Boston area. You've been involved in the construction business. How is being the president or the executive director of the NHL Players Association different than those jobs?
5: It's a little different because there's a lot more emphasis on the business side of it. But when you at the bare basic of it, it's similar. You're representing people who are members of your organization, and you represent them on their work conditions. You represent them in their wages. You represent them with their health benefits and their pensions and things like that. So all those fundamental things that I did when I was the head of the building trades in Boston is the same as being the head of the Players Association, all the fundamental of a union. The difference is when you're the head of the building trades, you're not necessarily putting projects together, economic development projects together, where at the head of the Players Association, you're working with companies, you're working with sponsors, you're working with agents in some cases, and you're working with the players to create opportunities for them off the ice.
4: One thing you're also working on is giving back, and that's something that the players who are very fortunate to earn the salaries that they do earn are very involved within the NHL. Hockey Fights Cancer has been a huge partnership that the league and the PA have undergone over many years, and I know that as a cancer survivor yourself, that's a very, very important charity for you.
5: Yeah, Hockey Fights Cancer is we partnered with the V Foundation about 3.5 years ago now, ourselves and the NHL. It was an important something that Gary Bettman wanted to do. He came to me on. I'm like, I love it. Let's do it. And we partnered with Hockey Fights Cancer. We do a lot of during the Stanley Cup Finals. We present a lot of money grants jointly to do particularly around research. It was great to do that. We did in Carolina last year. We were in Boston for the Four Nations, and we did in other places. So giving money away for research is really important. A lot of our players and certainly tons of our fans have experienced cancer in their families, so we want to make sure we give back. We also have another program inside the Players Association, Goals and Dreams, that is run by Andrew Wolf, and it's a program that our players can give back to their local communities where they played hockey, and we will do equipment donations, and we'll do different types of donations as well to make sure that they want to give back always. Like where they played their youth hockey, they want to go back to that arena. They want to go back to that team. Oftentimes their coaches are there, and they want to present kids that don't have the means to buy hockey equipment, brand new hockey equipment. So we're able to do stuff like that a lot, which is something. And the league does their own philanthropic work as well. So, you know, between the league and the PA, there's a lot of philanthropic giving back, and teams do it as well. A lot of teams do it. They have their own philanthropic, where they have foundations within the team. So, you know, hockey is a sport that we all want to give back to our communities. One way or the other in different aspects. But to end where you began, Hockey Fights Cancer certainly is something that has been around for a long time. And the partnership with the V Foundation is very, very important to all of us.
4: What are some of the topics that are of importance now to the PA? Lately, they've talked about tax equalization. There are a couple of other things. What are some of the topics that are important to the PA these days?
5: I think players have different topics that they're concerned about. What I'm focused on now going into this season is the implementation of the rest of the collective bargaining agreement. We negotiated a new 4-year deal. that we implemented some of it early a year ago when we finalized the deal, and the rest of it's going to be implemented this year. So fans are going to see an 84-game season. This particular year, fans are going to see the return of the All-Star Game. It's going to be out in Long Island. Next season, fans are going to see the World Cup of Hockey. A lot of fans asked us and talked to me about, we want the Four Nations back. I'm like, well, we're going to have the World Cup of Hockey, and they can't quite wrap their hand around it. What the Four Nations was and what the World Cup of Hockey is, it's twice as big. So you have eight teams playing. We're going to have games in Europe. We're going to have games in Canada this in 2028. So we're preparing for that as well. It's coming quick. So you'll best on best again. And then in 2030, we'll be going to France for the Olympics. So we're looking ahead forward that way. But right now, for the next couple of weeks, our goal will be we're going to have a gathering of players, young players that will be playing some of their first games in the league or might have played a few games at the end of the last season. We call it the player orientation program, where we sit down and explain. About 100 players come, and there'll be four guys from the San Jose Sharks there. And, you know, we'll talk to them about what to expect when they're in the league, both on ice, off ice, and walk them through all that. And then, you know, then training camp opens up and the season starts, and it'll be exciting.
4: Well, it's going to be a really fantastic season, and I want to commend you and the PA for doing such a great job with the young players to teach them a little bit about what it means to be in the business of hockey, as well as to be prepared to play the best game in the world. Marty, I want to thank you so much for your time. We appreciate it.
5: Thank you. Good luck this season. Hopefully I'll get on again as the season's going on.
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0: The Sharks organization has a lot of great prospects that are getting ready to play in the National Hockey League, and it won't be too long before we start to hear the name of Philip Bystedt quite a bit at the NHL level. Philip, you had a great season with the Barracuda. You doubled your point totals in the past season from 1 year to the next and had a fantastic year with 60 points. How are you a better hockey player after a couple of years in the American Hockey League?
6: Yeah, I think the development things that they have going on with the development days, and yeah, obviously a lot of games has helped in that way. And then, yeah, just my second year over there playing on the smaller ice, getting more comfortable with the language around the guys, and obviously with the smaller ice as well. So I think that has helped.
0: What's the hardest part about adjusting to that ice size? For people that don't know, the European ice is wider. It's more closer to the Olympic style ice, much wider ice surface. But how does that change the way you play?
6: I think it's a little bit like timing stuff and where to be on the ice in certain situations. Obviously a little bit more rims as well to on smaller ice, so be better at that. But yeah, more just like timing and knowing a little bit where to be.
0: When you first came to North America to play, obviously you were a first-round draft pick of the team. First, we're told from the Linköping area to be picked in the first round by the San Jose Sharks. And you're joining an organization that's on its way up and is got an exciting group of young players in your age group. What is it like to finally get that dream realized and be drafted by an NHL team in the first round and represent your community?
6: Yeah, it's amazing to hear your name there and in the draft to be able to hug your family and friends that's close, and just a little milestone from when you started to where you're at, and couldn't be happier.
0: Before you got to California, did you have any knowledge of what it was like in this state? Had you ever been to California or the United States before you came over?
6: I had, when I was little, but I was a little too little to know exactly. I didn't remember as much, but it's kind of what you think California is when you see it on TV and hear it on the news and stuff. So it's been great.
0: But what you also have to come to realize is how much people really like hockey here. San Jose is a really supportive hockey community. Have you noticed that?
6: Yeah, I have. The people that comes to the games and even travels with us to watch away games as well. It's very fun.
0: We're talking to Philip Biestad of the San Jose Sharks organization. He took part in a very important development project in his career with the NHLPA's Rookie Showcase program in Chicago. Tell us a little bit about what that experience was like for you.
6: Yeah, it was cool. Getting there, get to meet all the players, and Musty as well, teammate, haven't seen him in a while. So that was fun. And then, just very cool, just seeing everything that they've set up, be able to take the pictures and see them afterwards, and hearing a lot of different things from former players and players that's in the league right now as well. So it was a fun and cool experience.
0: Some of the great stars of the game actually talked to you. Was that a big thrill to hear from people like Wayne Gretzky?
6: Yeah, it was. Obviously great player, so it's fun to hear his words and kind of take in a little bit of what he has to say.
0: All of that is part of a program that the NHLPA has for its union membership to understand that hockey is more than just playing. That's the thing you focus on all the time. But you also have to understand you have a social media presence. You have hockey cards. They take the pictures. You have an opportunity to be part of the EA Sports Group, which came to show what their video games are like. How long does it take to understand that hockey really is a business?
6: I kind of noticed more when I came over to the U.S. It's a little bit bigger, obviously, with the NHL and everything they're doing. And that week in Chicago as well, you kind of realize it even more that it's a business and so much going on around it.
0: This is really more of a North American kind of history, I think, in terms of kids growing up and collecting hockey cards, from what I understand. But did you collect any hockey cards when you were a kid, or did you have posters of your favorite players when you were growing up?
6: No, not much. Not much cards, but I had some posters of Henrik Lundqvist. We were in New York with the family and watched one of his games when they were there. And then after that, I wanted a poster.
0: Well, he's one of the great goaltenders, certainly, that came out of Sweden to play in the NHL and had an amazing career. So you've had contact with a lot of other National Hockey League people. And was he your favorite player? Did you have some others when you were growing up?
6: Crosby was one of them. Also sentiment, and I loved the way he played and how good he was. He was one of them.
0: Yeah, Sidney Crosby, one of the great stars of the last 20 years in the National Hockey League. One of your organizational teammates, Macklin Celebrini, has been compared to Sid in terms of the style of hockey that he plays. How enjoyable is it for you to go to training camps, to be around an organization that has a player like that, to be a teammate potentially in the future with?
6: Yeah, it's awesome. Be able to see him, what he's done the last year and the Worlds and the Olympics, and I also skated with him in training camp. Yeah, I think it's something that pushes everyone around him to be better as well, to compete a little bit harder when you play against him. So I think it helps everyone in the organization as well.
0: Has it been a little bit easier for you to adjust to North America because Matthias Hävelid has come over here with you? I know you guys grew up together and came up through the system and were coached by his dad, who used to play for the Anaheim Ducks, Nicholas Hävelid. But what about having him as a teammate? How much easier does that make it for you?
6: Yeah, a little bit easier, obviously. Old friend coming over, playing in the same team, speaking the same language as well. Helps a little bit to relax, stay off the hockey on days off and stuff like that. So it definitely helped.
0: Tell us about your training process. I know that you want to take another step forward. You really upped your points total, but what else are you working on in terms of getting ready for a new season?
6: Yeah, it's a lot of my motor. I'm obviously getting stronger and faster and more explosive, but also be able to maintain that speed and that strength throughout a whole shift and throughout a whole game and throughout a whole season. So the motor and has been a big part.
0: Another part, too, is understanding what a playoff run might be like. And I know you've had some playoff experience in the American Hockey League. Do you notice a real change in the style of play and the uptick in the level when you get to the postseason?
6: Yeah, it obviously uptick a little bit in the level. Everyone wants to win those games a little bit more. It's now or never type of games. And it's the most fun games when you have to win and playoff hockey a little bit more tougher as well with more hits and stuff like that.
0: What would you say your greatest strength as a player is? I know you've got a lot of skill. You're a pretty good face-off man. You've got decent size and speed. But what do you think is your most important attribute as a player?
6: I would say the way I read the game, the hockey IQ. To be able to read the game, to be able to play both parts of the ice, a 200-foot game.
0: What about the idea that that you're kind of modeling yourself after some players, even on the Sharks, somebody like, say, Alex Wennberg, or a player like that that has so much experience?
6: Yeah, obviously, I heard that from different people in the organization last year as well, to look at him. And I watched most of the games the Sharks played and try to just watch even closer when Alex was on the ice, and just trying to take in what he's doing and trying to mimic that when I'm playing.
0: One other thing, too, that you've worked on is your defensive game, the fact that you want to be a good 200-foot player. Is that one of the things that young guys who are used to being the best player in their league have to realize, that when, if you want to get to the NHL, you have to be good at every little detail of the game?
6: Yeah, obviously, it's in juniors and stuff, you come away with not have to be as detailed in those parts of the game. But yeah, obviously, when you come to pro and even NHL, AHL level, it's even more important. And that's one thing I want to take a big step in, with faceoffs, winning those and playing PK and all that stuff.
0: Want to also ask about the support that you get from the coaches here, John McCarthy and the staff, and also general manager Mike Greer and Joe Will, who runs things with the Barracuda, but also on the other side with the NHLPA, the fact that these guys are getting young players like yourself integrated and understanding what events like the Rookie Showcase can help you with. What about all that support that you get?
6: Yeah, it's been awesome. It helps a lot to get that support and help in my development and all around that, like talking to the coaches, talking to everyone throughout the season, what I need to work on, what is going good, and I think that helps a lot to kind of get inputs when you're doing something good, but also when you're doing something that can be improved as well.
0: What would it mean for you to win a Calder Cup with the San Jose Barracuda to help your development to get to the National Hockey League?
6: Yeah, it would mean a lot. I mean, it's a tough trophy to win, and it takes a lot to do it. So to be in a group with that and to do it would be great.
0: Well, Philip, we're really excited about the way you're developing. We want to wish you the very best. Thanks a lot for joining us today.
6: Thank you.
0: Philip Bystad was one of over 20 National Hockey League prospects who took part in the NHLPA's Rookie Showcase. I'm Dan Rusinowski.
2: 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This has been a presentation of the San Jose Sharks Audio Network. Now, the San Jose Sharks Locker Room Report with Dan Rusinowski.
0: For the first time since signing his 5-year contract extension, Macklin Celebrini met with the media. Let's listen in.
7: How nice was it for you to just to get something done, you know, with the Sharks? Obviously, you signed for 5 years. How nice is that for you just to kind of maybe get it out of the way so you don't have to be concerned about it anymore?
8: Yeah, I mean, it was great. I think, it was something I wanted to get done this summer. I didn't really want to wait until next summer and have it hanging over my head all year. I think it worked out, and I'm thankful for everyone that we worked to get it done this summer. Yeah, I think overall, just all the different factors with where our team is going and kind of having that flexibility and I think we're all really excited with where we're going and what we're building. So just kind of keeping a little bit more flexibility for everyone. And I mean, it's not really a bad thing. I'm committed to this team and this organization.
7: Is there a balance there? I mean, obviously you want to be compensated, with what you're worth, but also, like you said, in a cap era, you want that give front office that kind of flexibility. Is there a balance there, maybe, just between the two?
8: 100%. I mean, that was at the front of my mind throughout the whole negotiation. I think, I want to make sure that with where the cap was going and that the number made sense for the team first and foremost, and making sure that everyone can get paid and everyone that we're in a good spot to build the way we want to build. And I felt like we kind of landed on that number.
9: It is the last year to sign an 8-year deal. Was there a thought to maybe do that or to even go shorter than 5 years?
8: I think was just the right number. I think everyone kind of agreed on that.
7: You guys have made it, clear at the end of last season, and a lot of guys talked this summer about the playoffs being sort of, needed sort of next step. In your opinion, how does this team take that next step?
8: I think defending, keeping the puck out of our net. I think we created a lot of offense last year, but letting in goals that off mistakes and kind of mental errors kind of hurt us. So I think the more we can keep the puck out of our net, I think the better spot we'll be in.
7: You obviously play with Darnell at the Worlds there, and obviously got to get to know Jacob here too. What do those two guys bring to this team?
8: They're great. I mean, I think just obviously their physical presence, they're both big bodies, and they'll really help us defensively. But I think they're both great skaters too. Like they'll be able to kind of work the puck up the ice and kind of advance it, which would be helpful. But I think just defending for the most part, just the way that they're able to defend, and I mean, just the physical presence that they bring, I feel like it'll bring some toughness to our back end.
9: Did say about just how much the Sharks believe in you, this contract. What do you take from that part of it?
8: I mean, it means a lot. I think throughout the negotiations, obviously we talked a lot and just kind of went back and forth, and they were super great with everything. And it means a lot to kind of have their faith and have them put that trust in me.
9: One of the things that Mike mentioned was that in June that he met with your agent Pat and also with Hasso too. And so, that's a part of that too, right? That belief that, not every day is the owner going to meet with an agent to talk about a player like that, right?
8: Yeah, 100%. I mean, kind of that all comes from the top down. Obviously, Hasso with how excited he is with our team and where we're going and the guys that we have. And obviously that means a lot, kind of having his trust as well.
7: You mentioned the wanting to give Mike some flexibility in terms of building out this roster for the future. I think Will mentioned in April too that he was open to signing an extension this summer too. How much do you hope that something can get worked out there, and he'll be here for a long time as well?
8: Yeah, I think everyone in our room hopes he's here for a long time. And that's not really my business. I think that's something that they got to sort out, but for sure I'm hoping that gets done.
7: What do you expect out of yourself here in year three in the NHL? Obviously last year was record setting, but what are your expectations for yourself this season?
8: I still have a lot of space to grow, I think, in my game and off the ice. I feel like just kind of growing into myself as hopefully a leader for this team. And we have a great group of vets that have been amazing and help guide all of us young guys and give us the best kind of role models as possible. And I think just overall, just kind of growing on and off the ice, just keep building. And I know that our whole team is excited for this year and the possibility to make the playoffs.
10: You've been asked to provide leadership in the dressing room. You wore an alternate captain's A last year. Now you go to Team Canada and you get the opportunity to actually wear the C and actually take that responsibility on. How much have you learned about leadership through all of your experiences in the last year?
11: A lot. It's helped me grow. That's a pretty special experience, just being surrounded with guys like Ryan O'Reilly and John Tavares and obviously Sid. I think wearing the C there meant a lot, just having those guys around and in full support of that, and being able to learn from them and have their guidance. I think that helped me a lot.
7: Do you feel you're ready to wear the C, the Sharks this year?
11: I don't know. I think that's a decision for my career.
9: Is that something though that if it is given to you or offered to you that you know you're ready for that challenge?
11: I mean, I feel I'm comfortable with myself and how I lead, and I don't think it would really change anything in the way I approach every day and do stuff.
7: Was there anything specific you wanted to work on this summer? I mean, you know, obviously, I think we talked to Mike earlier, and he said he almost calls you and says you got to get off the ice kind of thing, you know, but anything specific that you're looking to sort of improve upon or just work on this summer?
11: I think just building my game out. I mean, there's lots of different things, just, I mean, specific things that I saw in my game. One or turnovers. I turned the puck over a lot last year, so I mean, there's different things that I saw in my game that I wanted to clean up, and some of that will be kind of a growing process throughout the year as well, but a lot of that skill stuff is was a focus this summer.
10: Season's now going to 84 games, and you played, obviously, the full season last year. How much did you learn about off-season training and what was needed going through that and getting through it?
11: Mm-hmm. I think that's a big thing. I mean, with the Olympics last year and the tight schedule, that was hard. So I think just taking some of the preseason games out of it and adding two regular season games, 84 does sound like a lot of games, but I feel like it'll be nice kind of not having as condensed of a schedule.
10: Well, you can get to 112 games.
11: Yeah.
10: that'd be nice.
11: Yeah, we're hoping to play more.
7: What was your reaction to the draft lottery and seeing the Sharks get a chance to move up to number two and get a guy like Stenberg? You know, what looks like he was going to be here in San Jose pretty shortly here. What was your reaction to that, and what were your thoughts on? And you've already competed against him at the Worlds.
11: Yeah, I played against him over at Worlds, and he's a heck of a player. It was really fun to watch him over there and play against him. Like, it was just fun. It was fun to compete against them, and I know we're all really excited to play with them.
7: Does the contract, I know no one expects more out of yourself than you, but does the contract put more pressure on yourself? Because it's up there, right? I mean, it's the highest AAV in the league, you know, starting next year. Just does that put a little extra pressure on yourself, or how do you approach it?
11: I don't think so. I don't think anything really externally will affect the way I play or who I am. I think, I don't see anything like that changing the way I play the game or the approach that I take.
9: Now, you signed that big contract. Do you treat yourself to something or your family to something nice?
11: Not yet. I'm planning on taking my family out to dinner.
7: Did you take Mason Dickinson came out to Vancouver. Did you give him the grouse grind?
11: they did do the grouse grind. And, I mean, it was awesome to have them out there. It made a lot of fun skating with them and training with them that week.
9: How did you guys do in the grouse grind? Who was first, second, and third?
11: We actually didn't do it together. They did it separately because a couple of their friends and Mises' brother was there as well. So they did it together. And I think they did really well.
10: How are you and Will Smith going to set up the chores at home with the cooking, the cleaning, and the vacuuming this year?
11: We still got to figure that out.
7: So you guys are going to be sharing a place this year, is that right?
11: Yeah, we are. Yeah.
7: How was it just living with Jumbo these last couple of years and just kind of learning to, I mean, just what did you take away from that experience? And you looking forward to sort of getting on your own?
11: Yeah, I mean, his family was so great to me. Just being able to spend time with them and everything that they did for me. I couldn't be more grateful for them, and having kind of a home right when I got here, I think it helped me a lot. And I think I'm just grateful to them and just let me live in their house for the last 2 years.
12: Did you do anything this summer to get away from hockey, you know, take a week or two off, you know, not get on the ice and go anywhere, vacation, that sort of thing?
11: I didn't really travel this summer. I went to, obviously going to Worlds was a really cool trip. Switzerland's a beautiful country, but I think I went to a couple World Cup games in Vancouver, which was awesome. Growing up in kind of a soccer household, I think having the World Cup and watching Canada on home soil was really cool.
7: How much time after the Worlds did you give yourself just to kind of decompress and, you know, rest up kind of thing?
11: I actually forget. It was I took a little bit of a break.
7: Yeah. It was nice, though. I mean, just to kind of, you know, just get away from the game a little bit.
11: 100%. Yeah, I think after the long year and then kind of the Worlds, it was a little bit draining. So kind of taking a little bit of a break was nice.
4: It's one thing to, you know, to watch guys that are in the Hockey Hall of Fame, to watch them play on the ice, to get an idea of who they are personally, but you got a chance to spend time with Joe Thornton and his family and find out how those guys live. How much did you learn?
11: I mean, his life's a little bit different now, taking kids to school and doing all that stuff. Sure. And I mean, I don't really think I learned how to live, but I think, I mean, it was great to be in their house.
4: But isn't it cool, like, to just see the other side of that? For, you know, everything is so focused on hockey and in your career, but then you have this other life too.
11: Yeah, 100%.
7: What was your reaction when you saw that the Florida Panthers are going to be your first opponent here? Obviously, that's a team that's won 2 Stanley Cups the last 3 years. They look, they've loaded up again. Barkov's back. I mean, is that a good thing to have as sort of a big test right away for this group? Sort of get something to point to, maybe.
11: 100%. I mean, definitely starting off the season strong, and I know we all want to start off on the right foot, and I mean, they have a great team over there, but I think we're all really excited for that game. I think just wanting to start the season off on the right foot and just get going.
12: Are you and Will doing like a apartment thing, or, you know, having a house, or, you know, what do you guys are doing?
11: We got a house. Oh, okay. So yeah.
12: There's gonna be space in the basement for Layla Edwards.
11: Yeah, I think so.
7: What do the next 2 or 3 weeks look like for you, just in terms of polishing things up and, you know, getting ready for camp, I guess? Just kind of doing what you're doing right now kind of thing?
11: Yeah, exactly. Just kind of getting the guys together, doing some scrimmages, start playing a little bit more 5-on-5, and getting back into playing full ice hockey.
7: What's the identity of this team have to be this year? You mentioned tougher on defense, you know, harder to play against, you know, better on defense kind of thing. Is that what the identity of this team has to have to be, I guess, going forward?
11: Yeah, I think so. I think we really have to take pride in our defense. I think we have enough talent to score and produce offense, and I think we but that's going to be a big thing for us if we want to make the playoffs and take the steps that we want to take is limit some of those mental errors and defend as hard as we can.
7: And the numbers said last year that when you scored or hit an assist, the Sharks had a really good record, and when you didn't, Sharks didn't have a really good record kind of thing. Do you feel now that there's a little bit more depth, a little more experience on this team, that even if you don't have it, if you have an off night, then there's enough depth there to sort of pick up the slack, I guess?
11: Yeah, I think we have enough talent up and down our roster to produce and score goals. I think maybe that a little bit of that was a coincidence, but I think we definitely have a deep lineup in terms of producing offense.
7: What did you take away from, like, the Worlds and being around, you know, Tavares and O'Reilly and Sid, just being around those guys for a couple more weeks in May there, just takeaways from just kind of getting to know those guys a little bit better, I guess?
11: Yeah, I think same as last time I went, I think just kind of seeing different guys' process and what they do to get themselves ready, I think Those guys are some of the most professional in the world, and how they handle themselves and the things they do to make sure they're prepared and ready to go on the ice. And I think it was great to just see a different group and see some different guys and how they do it. And we had a great group as well, so it was a lot of fun.
12: Speaking of Layla Edwards in the PWHL, just how cool is that for them to become

0: Especially with, meeting kids and stuff that maybe look up to me or just fans. I think it's just really cool just knowing that I was their age once and I looked up to NHL players and wanted to be like them. So it's cool to kind of have those kinds of interactions.
1: Coming back to Sam
2: Maybe a few minutes here.
1: and Michael coming up to Vancouver, just what was sort of the thought behind that? And maybe in the upcoming summers, do you maybe plan on having maybe inviting a few more guys up there and to kind of train with you for a little while?
0: Yeah, I hope so. I think it'd be really fun if we got more guys. I know guys want to be home for the summer, and maybe we can figure something out to hold escape, but yeah, I hope so. That'd be really fun.
1: Speaking of that, is it true that Gavin McKenna said that he had him on the ice for like 17 hours in a week?
0: A little bit of a crazy week.
1: It's true.
0: Yeah.
2: Max, you had a couple questions here on Zoom?
3: Yeah, Mac, thanks for doing this. Sorry, I couldn't be there. I've got some wedding stuff this
0: Yeah.
3: weekend, but I wanted to ask you a
0: Congrats.
3: little bit. Thank you, I appreciate that. I wanted to ask you about NHL 27 being named the cover guy. It's 20 years old. How did that feel?
0: It's really cool. I think when I heard about it, I was kind of shocked that they wanted me to be on the cover, but it's really cool just having played the game with my buddies and my brothers growing up and just having fun. I think it's really cool to have my face on the game now.
3: When did you find out about your overall? Were you happy with the 95?
0: I found out at the EA photo shoot. And I think I'm more than happy with it, yeah.
3: When you look at just, I'll segue from NHL 27, right? They talk about the arenas looking all nice. The SAP Center is getting upgrades. Have you had a chance to get over there, or has somebody talked to you about what they might look like? And are you excited? What have you seen about the upgrades to the building?
0: I haven't seen or heard anything about it, but I'm really excited to.
3: And just last one for me. Just have you lost a little bit here, right? Is this the stretch where it's like you're just itching for training camp to get going? How excited are you just to play hockey games in the NHL again?
0: I think we're all really excited. It's a long off season when you don't make the playoffs, so I think we're all really excited to get going here. And I know a lot of guys are coming in early, which is awesome to skate together and get ready. And I think that'll help us a lot.
4: Training camp is fast approaching, and it's going to be an exciting NHL season. I'm Dan Rusinowski. Thanks for joining us.
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4: The Sharks Audio Network is proud to present Quentin Musty to its audience. Quentin, you've been through quite a bit already as a professional, first starting in Sudbury with your first round draft selection by the Sharks, and then moving on to your first full season in the American Hockey League with the San Jose Barracuda. And now you're on to another part of your NHL career, taking part in the NHLPA's Rookie Showcase program in Chicago. What was that program like for you?
7: Yeah, it was a great program. I mean, it was more fun than anything. Obviously, educational too. But I think just being there with I knew a lot of guys there and meeting new guys there and other young guys and that are coming into the league. It was a good program. It was a lot of fun.
4: All in all, your relationship to the game changes a little bit when you become a professional, and I suppose that's part of what the goal of that program is, to make you realize that there are other business opportunities, other ways to promote your own personal brand. Did you get a sense of that during the program?
7: Yeah, for sure. I mean, it's definitely a program where, you got to make it first, and then there's just, so many options that they, show to you, and it's just obviously, I don't think they even go over half the stuff they can do for you there in that short amount of time. But yeah, it's very interesting and very, helpful that there's so many, things that they can do for you. And yeah, it was really cool to learn about that.
4: One of the interesting things is you get a little bit of swag to take home. Those varsity jackets look pretty cool. What did it look like on you?
7: Yeah, it's pretty.

0: cool. I mean, I've never had one of those or seen one of those, so it's cool to see that and put that on. It's pretty cool, fully custom and stuff. So yeah, it's nice. Something I'll probably look back on and remember.
1: So tell us a little bit about your first full professional season in the American Hockey League. You had a very good year, over the 20-goal mark, one of the key players on John McCarthy's Barracuda team. How much did you learn about yourself and about what you need to do to get to the National Hockey League?
0: Yeah, I think it just, took some time to, get used to the AHL. Obviously, it's a tough league to play in and, succeed in. It's just, everyone wants to make the NHL in that league and, everyone's playing their hardest every night. So it was, it took me, a couple months to get used to. And then I think, I figured it out and I liked my game for the last half of the year. And yeah, it was a lot of fun. We had a good group and obviously a lot of injuries kind of sidelined our season a little bit. But it was a ton of fun and it was a great learning curve for me to, get used to this type of hockey and, do what it takes to make the NHL. So yeah, it was a lot of fun.
1: But that's part of it too, right? You have to understand how to deal with injuries over the course of what's going to be now in the NHL an 84-game schedule. And you have to find a way to pull yourselves together and to try to make do with what you have. How much of that makes you a better pro?
0: Yeah, I mean, obviously you want to be on the ice as much as you can. And, you want to stay, not injured as much as you can. Obviously, that's probably the worst part about the game. And, trying to do everything, right to prevent those injuries and prevent missing any games for whatever reason. So, you want to take care of your body and, eat the right way, train the right way, stretch the right way. And, that was a big important part for me this year, just, learning how serious everyone, takes it and, how dialed in everyone is. And it's, I had a lot of good teammates, older teammates this year that were good and showing me the way kind of. So I'm excited to get back and get to camp and show that. So,
1: one of the people that was one of your great teammates was Philip Biestead, and he was part of the NHLPA Upper Deck Rookie Showcase program with you in Chicago. Tell us about what it was like playing with him and getting to know him.
0: Yeah, I mean, we're pretty close as teammates off the ice, and he's a great guy to be around, and obviously I love playing with him as well. He's just such a smart player, and whenever we got the chance to play together, I think we took advantage of it this year. And I love playing with him. And he's a lot of people are going to see he's a pretty special player. And hopefully, we get to play together a little bit more this year, so it'll be fun.
1: When you were growing up in the Buffalo area, did you collect hockey cards? And did you get a sense of just memories of that when you went to the Upper Deck event?
0: Yeah, I didn't personally collect a lot of cards, but my dad actually collected a ton of them, and he's got a big stash back home. So definitely got to go to that. It was a big convention for trading cards, and got to open a bunch of packs and stuff. So I brought him back a couple, and he was pretty happy with that. So.
1: Well, that sounds great. The other part, too, is because you were at that convention, you got a chance to meet the people, so to speak, not only collectors, but people that are hockey fans. Has that been a benefit to you to learn the responsibility of presenting yourself to the public and learning how to do that very well?
0: Yeah, I mean, that convention thing was pretty crazy to me. I didn't know how, insane opening cards is and, trading cards and stuff. And yeah, it was pretty cool. You got to, sit and open cards with some people, some fans, and it was cool just seeing them pull the cards and, being so excited about a card. And yeah, some people were pulling, $1,000 cards, and it was just crazy to see how the business of trading cards is. And yeah, it was really cool to see, and a lot of fun to, open those packs and stuff. So
1: a lot of people are talking about the value of these cards in the future. Macklin Celebrini's card certainly getting a lot of attention. What's it like, by the way, to go through a trading camp with a player like that?
0: Yeah, I mean, it's cool. He's obviously, such a leader already. We get to the last three training camps I've been to with him. He's kind of setting the bar. So, obviously, if you want to play, with him, obviously, is a dream on the Sharks. You have to be able to keep up, and he really kind of sets the tone every training camp, even though he's 20 years old. So it's cool to be out there with him, and obviously he's just a generational player, so it's a it's honestly more fun to watch, and you know, it's tough to keep up sometimes, but it's fun. He sets the tone well. So.
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1: We're visiting with Quentin Musty. He was selected in the first round of the San Jose Sharks draft a couple of years ago, and now he is an up-and-coming player in the Sharks organization. Quentin, what's the biggest difference between the OHL and your experience and the American Hockey League?
0: Yeah, I think obviously, you know, the compete is there every night, and you know, you got to work every single game in that league. You know, some games in the OHL, you know, there's kids that, you know, are not playing hockey next year, or, you know, they're going to play elsewhere. And, you know, but in the American League, you can't take a night off. You know, everyone's a great player. Obviously, they're playing pro and they want to make the NHL, and they're one step away from it. So, yeah, I think that was the biggest thing, just, you know, competing as hard as you can every single night, every time you get on the ice in that league. And, yeah, it was good to learn that this year and, you know, apply that to my game.
1: Also, what about the ramp up when you get to the Calder Cup playoffs? I imagine that that's even a little bit closer to the NHL intensity, but you get a sense of what it's like in the postseason. You're going to need to know that.
0: Yeah, I mean, it was obviously it's weird with there being a best of three in the AHL. I would have hoped to get a little more experience this year, but you know, like you said, any game is in the postseason is a good game for your development, and I thought we had a pretty good postseason, honestly, and just didn't go our way. So yeah, it was good to get those two games in, and the ones the year prior as well, watching and stuff. So yeah, it was good.
1: You've been mentioning that you're pretty close with Michael Kesselring, the newest acquisition for the Sharks on defense. What's it like having a friend that you've lived with to actually join the organization, and what's he going to bring to the team?
0: Yeah, no, it was cool. I mean, they called right when he was traded. He kind of told me, and I've been up here for a little bit now, and yeah, he's obviously a pretty big guy, and you know, he's a good solid defenseman. You know, he's a huge body, and he can shoot a puck, and he can defend well. So yeah, he's a good player, and you know, I'm happy to be obviously here training with him every day, and then obviously hopefully playing together soon. So yeah, it's cool to, you know, see him play and see him train here.
1: One of the things that's interesting is that because of your association with the Players Association, you get to meet some new people. You did that at the rookie showcase, in fact, met people that you mentioned you didn't know before. But now you get to also train with some of the NHL guys in the summer. You were mentioning you train a little bit with Will Smith, several of the other guys in the Boston area. What's an average summer training experience like for you? What do you do every day?
0: I like to lift before I skate, so I like to, you know, get in the gym in the morning. And then after that, we got a bunch of different skates we can do here. There's just so many guys around this area that are high end. And that's mostly the reason I came here, is to, you know, skate with those guys and, you know, compete with those guys every day and try to get better. So yeah, usually it's, you know, workout and then skate right after, and then you're done by 12 usually, and you can have some fun, you can play some golf, you know, and do whatever you want. So yeah, it's been a fun summer so far, and excited to, you know, finish it out. We've got a hard month here. So,
1: what's in the store for you in the month that leads up to the training camp?
0: Yeah, obviously training camp's a little shorter this year, and you know, there's no testing, but you know, they can still tell obviously if you're in shape or not. So you know, you just want to get in the best shape you possibly can. You know, put on a couple more pounds and, you know, coming to camp ready. So this last month is obviously the most important month for everyone in hockey. So yeah, just focusing on that stuff and, you know, trying to come in as ready as possible.
1: That's the readiness part, but where do you feel that you need to raise the level of play in your game to get that next step notched in your career?
0: Yeah, I think just play a little meaner, honestly. I think something they want to see out of me is just, you know, finishing hits, playing a little meaner, and you know, getting in the corners and, you know, winning pucks back and stuff. So, yeah, just playing more physical and, yeah, working to protect the puck and get the puck back. I'm a bigger body, so I think I just got to add those things to my game, and I'll be happy with it.
1: We definitely see a growth of the sport in the United States, and you're an American native. You're from one of the traditional cities in the NHL in Buffalo. Does it ever cross your mind that you're always kind of carrying the flag for your hometown as another Buffalo native that's making his way in pro hockey? And do you have a lot of pride in that?
0: I do, yeah. I mean, it's obviously, I feel like it would be a bigger hockey, you know, city, just kids playing and stuff growing up. It is pretty big, but as a kid, and just, you know, not a lot of kids stick with it in the area. And, you know, some kids, it's just, you know, great to be someone to look up to and in the Buffalo area. And obviously, you know, I got a lot of buddies that I grew up with that are, you know, trying to make it as well. And they are making it. And it's, you know, it's good for the city and, you know, good for the sport in Buffalo, just to, you know, see that there is guys that can't make it. Obviously, they had Patrick Kane there, and that's about it for those guys. You know, there's a couple other ones, but yeah, it's just you don't want to be a role model for kids. And obviously I love Buffalo, it's my home, and yeah, I love, you know, going back there and just trying to be a role model and, you know, doing stuff like that in the community, just to, you know, try to get kids into hockey. So yeah, it's important for me, and yeah, I have a lot of pride in, you know, being from Buffalo, and, you know, being obviously a pro hockey player from Buffalo is tough to do, and it's very cool.
1: Given what the winters are like in Buffalo, what's it like playing in Northern California during hockey season?
0: Yeah, it was great. Obviously, like I said, I'm a big golfer, so it was cool to be able to golf, you know, all year round this year. And yeah, I haven't had that climate. I've been playing in Sudbury before that, and it's about the opposite of that. So yeah, it was cool to have that warmth, and yeah, it was great all year. Good year.
1: Wrapping things up, as far as the NHLPA Rookie Showcase is concerned, what did you gain the most from that to make you a better professional?
0: Obviously, they're just showing you things you can do while you're professional. But I think the best advice I got is, you know, this stuff doesn't matter if you don't make it. So, you know, they were kind of telling you what all the stuff you can get and all the stuff you can explore when you become a pro, but you have to become a pro first. So they honestly said, don't even worry about any of this stuff for another 2 or 3 years to every kid. So it's just, it's a great learning like exposure to all the stuff they can do, but they're very keen on saying you got to make it first. So that's the most important part. This next month is, you know, pushing for that roster spot. You know, I've been trying the last 3 years, and you know, hopefully this one's my year, and yeah, I'm working as hard as I can, you know, to, you know, reach my dream this year. So
1: we are really excited to watch you try to reach that dream. Certainly you've made a lot of progress as a pro with the Barracuda, and Quentin, I really appreciate the time today to chat about all of that.
0: Yeah. Thanks so much, Dan. Appreciate it.
1: Quentin Musty joined us today to talk about his experiences at the NHLPA's Rookie Showcase. I'm Dan Rusinowski.
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0: Hey there, Sharks fans. Welcome to a brand new episode of The Undercurrent. I'm Tara Sloan. Happy New Year to you all. I hope the statute of limitations on saying Happy New Year has not run out, but hopefully your 2026 is going well. There has been no shortage of great hockey lately. The Sharks have started the second half of the season with a bang. The World Juniors provided some great action as always, and congratulations to Team Sweden for taking the gold medal. In particular, Sharks prospect Leo Selin Valenius and Victor Ekelund, the brother of our own William Ekelund, otherwise known as Ekki. Not to mention, we have the Olympics to look forward to next month. So, hockey, great. But often all but overlooked at this time of year is the U18 Women's World Championships, featuring the young women who are truly the future of the sport at the highest level. And this year, the tournament's being held January 10th to 18th in Sydney and on Member 2 First Nation in Cape Breton. So for those of you who may not be familiar geographically, Cape Breton Island is at the eastern end of Nova Scotia, the Canadian province of Nova Scotia. Not only is this a really beautiful part of the world, I know I'm biased because I grew up in Nova Scotia, but Cape Breton has actually become an important example of how to make space and therefore create room for growth for women's and girls' hockey. Now, this is in no small part due to the hard work of people like Christina Lamy. Christina, I met her a few years ago. She is a powerhouse. She is the president and founder of the Cape Breton Blizzard Female Hockey Association. She spearheaded efforts in the region to create fair ice access to girls' hockey teams, something that hockey associations all over the globe will no doubt be looking to replicate. It is really unique and incredible. To help us get ready for the U18s and also to fill us in on the state of girls and women's hockey, here is my conversation with Christina Lamy.
1: So Christina, I want to start by saying that the fact that Cape Breton is hosting this tournament is a pretty big deal, and it's the result of a lot of people's efforts, not just yours, but really a large effort on your part to create equitable ice time for girls and women's hockey in Cape Breton. So I kind of want to backtrack and just start at the beginning. How is this even possible? What's going on in Cape Breton?
2: I would say we've had I would think of it in terms of like a bit of an experiment. I arrived back home to live on the island that I grew up on. But previous to that, I had been living in Toronto, where I played women's hockey with the OWAJ system there and the big women's leagues in Toronto. I went back to Halifax and I joined the women's league there. It was nowhere near what was in Ontario. So I joined the board and we made a lot of changes there. Something very important happened there in Halifax, actually. We fought and won for a fair ice access policy at the city of Halifax. Mm. And the difference between before that policy and after that policy is insane. The women's league grew from 7 or 8 teams, of one of which would fold every year, to over 40 today. And two large girls hockey associations were formed after that policy was in place because they could now access the amount of ice they needed for what they were doing. So as they grew, the city built more arenas. Go figure.
1: Yeah.
2: You know, it actually adapted to that growth because they had a policy that they had to be equitable in their distribution of facilities. So then I came back to the island in which I grew up, which is here on Cape Breton. Now, if you know much about Cape Breton Island, it is absolutely a stunningly beautiful place, but very economically depressed. Mm-hmm. The income level here, very low, and kind of not the kind of place you would think you could build a significant new hockey initiative.
1: Right.
2: But when I arrived here, I found that almost nothing had changed from when I was a young girl and was kicked out of hockey when I was in peewee or something and said, no, there's no place for a girl in our peewee division. So I went back to the very same rink that I grew up in and was kicked out of. And my daughter was about to join hockey. I didn't like what I saw. So myself and a bunch of other like-minded people, one of whom wrote me a note yesterday, actually, because of opening the new arena and was, one of the OGs, right? We started essentially a house league for, 10-year-olds.
1: Right.
2: You know, we didn't start at the elite level here or anything. We started with, hey, every beginner 10-year-old who wants to join, let's go. And that's where we started. We started with like 3 teams like that. So there were already a couple of girls teams. There was three girls teams when I arrived here, 18 AAA, 15 AA, and 18 A. So essentially the oldest teenagers, that's all. And of course, there was lots of kids that would be excluded for them because if you didn't make that team, where were you playing?
1: And were these girls who had also they'd just come up playing in
2: Boys
1: boys minor
2: hockey.
1: hockey and then
2: Yeah. So
1: branched
2: they were
1: off?
2: the ones who survived that gauntlet. Yeah.
1: Literally,
2: Yes,
1: literally.
2: literally. Yeah. And then there was a and it landed in one of the coveted few spots there were on a girls' team as a teenager. So I could fill in a lot of details in between, but fast forward to today, about 6, 7 years later, and we have a 30-team girls hockey association with over close to 450 players, oh, 550 when you've got the coaches and everything, like the whole association's quite big. And at one point along the way, we decided we really needed to take the fight public about ice time, how we were being discriminated against for ice time as we were growing because there was no policy here. And we decided to bring attention to ourselves by running for Kraft Hockeyville. It was totally done as a campaign to draw attention to ourselves for the local politicians, ultimately. Well, it went way beyond that. That storyline ran all across the country. Our organization won Kraft Hockeyville in order to get $250,000 towards. Well, it was weird because we ran Kraft Hockeyville not as an arena that needed repair. We didn't even have an arena. We had no arena. We ran Kraft Hockeyville for an arena repair money that for an arena that didn't exist, really. So, but there was a mothballed arena in the area at the university that had run its life cycle. The Zamboni was stripped for parts in the back room. It was done. So we won that contest, but that was, $250,000 doesn't go far in the construction of an arena. But immediately after winning it, we did succeed in doing what we had intended, which was grab the attention of governments, and the money flowed. And today we are playing hockey in essentially a new $40 million facility. And we're the home, our that's our home ice arena.
1: So this is a hub for girls and women's hockey. I mean, does this exist anywhere else?
2: I don't believe there's anything like it in the world, actually. The main tenant of this arena is a girls' hockey association. The other tenant of it is a women's hockey association. And there's some sledge hockey that is added as well. So it's as far as I'm aware, I don't know of another arena that is purposely dedicated as a home ice arena for girls' associations. And yeah, so as far as I know, I haven't seen anything else quite like it.
1: Does this tournament now coming to Cape Breton feel like there's some full circle moment? I know you had Diana Fox Carney at the Kehoe Arena and to hang out with the players and drop the puck. Did she scrimmage? Did she
2: Yes,
1: play?
2: we were playing. We tried to talk her into doing full gear, full scrimmage, but she was just like, no, let's take it easy and we'll just play, Yeah, no, she scrimmaged hard. She poke checked every player on the ice,
1: I love
2: made sure
1: it.
2: that the plays were happening. She's a good player.
1: I love that. So, but I
2: Yeah.
1: mean, this has to, for you, I mean, obviously, there's still hills left to climb, but this
2: Yes.
1: has to feel like, wow, we really did something here.
2: I like to think of it in terms of like more of if I can do this, you can. If me, just with the determination that we should have this here, can do this in a rather economically depressed area that didn't have a lot of resources at its fingertips. We're not a major media market. Just we're on the periphery of things. If every place on the periphery of things did what we did, this can be done. I don't think we are anything special or any circumstances that we had happen were beyond somebody else to achieve. So I think one of the big things, and I hear this a lot, is that folks in Moncton were calling the other day about we want a girls' hockey arena. So I'm hearing this across the country now that we want an arena for our program. These programs are big. These are 500 player programs. They should absolutely have their own home ice arena. Smaller than minor hockey associations already do. So I tend to think of it more in terms of like, if you can do this here, you can do it anywhere. So I like to think of best practices, right? And it's like, what did we do here and how can that be replicated across the country? So that's where I'm hoping, you know, organizations like Hockey Canada can lead in those kind of things. Mm-hmm. And that's the goal ultimately.
1: For, you know, this is a Sharks audience as well. So, you know, the U.S. Girls hockey is really growing here in California, which is amazing to see.
2: Yes.
1: But can you just, for context, so people understand what you were witnessing when you first got back to Cape Breton in terms of ice time? I mean, it was basically like kind of the leftovers, right? Like,
2: oh, absolutely.
1: All the boys teams had these sort of grandfathered in rights to ice time, and then the girls teams would be like whenever they could slot in.
2: Yes, that's exactly the, and that is the norm in most places in the country.
1: Right.
2: Obviously the city of Halifax changed that, and look what happened. To me, girls hockey is one of those sports that if you create the space for it, it will fill it. Mm-hmm. So it's I tend to look at how these structures are, and I don't know a huge amount about the U.S. structure. I'm extremely familiar with the Canadian structures, but that's exactly it. There's this old system. I won't call it old. I'll say it's actually this robust, powerful system of minor hockey that mm-hmm. exists across the country. And I'm a huge fan of it fundamentally. Talk about building something really strong. Every single little town in Canada has a minor hockey association. And if you live in that little town, you play for that minor hockey association, and they are, you can build a rink and take it to the bank that minor hockey association will exist there because it has a geographic monopoly on the players. So if you live in any town, Canada, you play for any town minor hockey. So that's one of those systemic things that really girls hockey struggles with, because they don't exist in that system anywhere. If they're forming a girls hockey team, it's only essentially the will of the people to do it. There's no geographical monopoly. They have no ice contracts often. They're starting to gain them, but it's like one ice time after another here, there, everywhere. It's like picking things out of the air, right? Mm-hmm. So that creates chaos. And I would say unreliability has been one of the big Achilles heels of girls hockey. It's like, will I have a team next year? Should I join the girls association? What if there's not enough for a team? It's safer to just join the boys minor hockey association because you can count on it. And I'd like to see a massive systemic change about that. Mm-hmm. I personally feel that in Canada, we are at a place right now where you can designate a girls hockey association everywhere in the country, and that should be the go-to. I think they will all succeed, but a big part of it has to be equitable access to the ice time that's in the area.
1: Yeah, absolutely. It's
2: building new rinks. That's what Hockey Canada should fight for, is you fight for building new rinks.
1: Yeah.
2: But that's the goal. Let's not kid ourselves that there's some other path here. It has to be, you know, a clear pathway is actually a benefit for girls in hockey.
1: Well, I love that. I mean, you and I met years ago when I was on tour with Rogers Sometime Hockey. And you know, this, you are already sort of into this, I won't call it a fight, but battle, campaign. And, you know, I am so thrilled that, now you've created this model that people can turn to. I want to talk about the community at large, both, you know, on Cape Breton Island and Sydney, member 2 First Nation. What does it mean for your community there to host this international event?
2: Oh, it's great. So I tend to think of things in our community. We're very diverse, like a hardworking kind of community. 20% of our players are actually Indigenous. So we operate, for instance, in 4 arenas. Our new arena, an old rundown facility that we only use for practicing because it's not really game ready.
1: Right.
2: And the 2 First Nations communities that are around us, right next to us here, we have ice in both of those. If it wasn't for the Indigenous communities that we live among here, we'd be nowhere. Like they were the ones who opened the doors at their arenas. It was not the city owned arenas or anything like that.
1: Huh.
2: Yeah. So, you know, Walalan for that. That was mine. They've been great partners on everything and love hockey. Like Canada's First Nations people are, they kind of invented it, right? They were there.
1: I believe so.
2: Listen,
1: Windsor, Nova Scotia tries to lay claim, but I believe it was a Mi'kmaq.
2: Yes, exactly. Evidence to that. So I think us hosting, or almost a perfect host for an event like this, the games are going to be very well attended. People are excited to see the U18 Women's Worlds. Our players are very excited because they see these players as the future stars of the PWHL. I'm expecting there's going to be some high level of compete from these players at this tournament, because now they have something to dream about. These girls will all want to go to the top levels of the game now, which are outstanding. So I feel like in some ways we're witnessing the very beginnings of a realistic dream for girls in hockey. You know, like they're not just competing for Canada and their country out there, but they're also competing for a career and a future in the sport. Like there's so much more on the line right now for them. So I expect them, they're bringing their best.
1: It's so amazing to behold. You know, for people who may pay a lot of attention to the men's juniors that just happened, of course, it's a great tournament. but like, how would you describe the skill level of these U18 athletes, and why is it such an afterthought?
2: Oh, like what do you mean by an afterthought? The girls,
1: the U18s. I mean, we watch the whole, you know, the whole World Juniors tournament on TV every year. You know, I remember one year, I think they were showing the U18s. They were broadcasting it or streaming it, but it looked like we were watching through like one of those peepholes on a door. Like, you know, they just don't
2: get dash cam.
1: They don't get the same level of media. They don't, but these are, you know, the best in the world at this age group.
2: Yes. I think we're starting to see that pivot now as well, right? TSN's here going to be covering this event. So we expect broadcast quality games to be covered. Like I was mentioning, these players are in the pipeline for the PWHL, which, as we all know, is just rocking it out there, doing their own thing and killing it, you know? And that is such a big part, I think, of the women's game and these players and everything. They're the future of it. It's so important that it is shaped in its own image. You know what I mean? That I love that the PWHL isn't the WNHL.
1: Yes, me too.
2: I think that's the reason for success, actually, hugely. The more autonomy a girls and women's sport organization has, I think the more success it will have. Everything women do is much better when you don't have to ask permission for it. That's my line. Life. So just like with us, everything we always push to do was an expectation that we're going to have what we want here, that we don't need to ask for it and beg for it. And I love to see that these young girls are growing up and coming of age at a time where the women's game that they're heading into is shaped by women. They're heading into a pro league that is like built for them, as opposed to something that may have been, you know, like this, all that we talk, there's a lot of talk for a long time that the NHL would run a women's league.
1: Right.
2: Remember, that was always like, that was the chatter for so long. Super grateful that that's not the way it played out.
1: Well, I mean, it would have meant waiting for indefinitely forever. It was just like, not now, not yet, not now. So yeah, I mean, this is
2: always like not yet, not now, not now, not when?
1: Right. But yeah. You gave a really great TEDx talk, and you sort of provided a cautionary tale, and I wonder if this still applies, because it was a few years ago, but you talked about the fact that women's hockey in the 1940s was actually really growing and was on the cusp of being a demonstration sport at the Olympics, which, Christina, I had no idea. And then everything kind of fell off. So why is that a cautionary tale? Do we need to be paying attention to that at this point, or have we reached the tipping point?
2: No, we are nowhere near the tipping point. I can't tell you how much this occupies my thoughts all the time about how vulnerable even my girls' hockey association is. Like the male-dominated system, those systems are built to protect themselves, right? And there is no real system for grassroots girls hockey in the country, which I think is crucial for the future success of the PWHL. The more girls that play, the more success and more, what's the word for it, protection the PWHL has for its future, right? Where, I hate to say it, every time a little girl steps on the ice, you're banking the PWHL, right? So if we are not developing a robust, bulletproof system for girls hockey in the country, then we are shortchanging that future in ahead. Like, here's an example, right? So here's my arena, which I'm so super excited about. I have an arena. There's a pressure there, right? I need to fill that thing. Right. Next door, there's a boys hockey association, a minor hockey association. They have an arena. That boys association is guaranteed every single player in its geographical area. There's nothing that rink manager loves more and nothing they can take to the bank more than that minor hockey association. It's guaranteed. Nothing's guaranteed with our girls association. We have to be better than all of the boys associations all around us in order to succeed. Otherwise, mm-hmm. the people won't choose us. If we suck, we're done. Right. They can suck and they're not done, but we do, we're done. And there's a bit of a problem there. There's almost like a system is not robust if it has no room for failure in it. Everything has failure. No progress is linear. It goes up and down and has hiccups along the way. We're experiencing right now a tremendous growth in girls hockey. So it's just trajectorying up and we think that's success. No, to me, success is when that starts to flatline. How do we ensure that we continue to gain ice contracts, gain infrastructure, all of these things that make it impervious to, you know, these bumps in the road. So I would say right now, we are not paying enough attention to this. The grassroots of girls hockey within the Hockey Canada structure fundamentally doesn't even exist. Like, where in the Hockey Canada structure do girls hockey associations have any kind of place? Mm-hmm. You know, we don't really exist. In fact, there was a minor hockey association who didn't want us to form back when we were forming a few years ago. They had, I believe, taken I don't know if they had gotten a lawyer or whatever to make an argument about why they shouldn't be able to have to release any players to us. And their argument was that there's no such thing as a girls hockey association. I think they backed off from arguing that only because of optics, not because they were wrong. So there's a major systemic issue here that I really feel Hockey Canada needs to address. And they had a report out recently and didn't touch that. And I'm like thinking that's foundational. We have to get back to the foundations of the system that underpins this. And I'm super aware of it because I run a girls hockey association and I know how vulnerable it is to erosion. It's a good word to use. Super mm-hmm. vulnerable to erosion. Minor boys system is impervious to that. So, you know, how can Hockey Canada stand there and say, you know, girls hockey should all be about, oh, as many choices as possible, when the minor boys system that they built is about no choice at all. So, there's some much deeper discussions about systemic issues there. And if we want to build big, strong girls hockey associations in the country, then you need to make them resilient.
1: That is such a good point. Because of course, everything is so new and hot right now, and there's such explosive growth. But you're right. What happens when that levels off? It's such good food for thought.
2: Because when it levels off, just like boys minor hockey has leveled off, we are not standing on the same type of ground. Mm-hmm. They're still standing on their geographic monopolies over players, and girls hockey is standing on nothing.
1: Wow. Gosh, you are such a powerful voice in this space. For those people who are listening and are inspired by what, you know, you and your group have done in Cape Breton, or should I say on Cape Breton?
2: In an island. What? That's weird. Okay, never mind.
1: Yeah, on Cape Breton. You know, what are some of the first steps, and how can they take, you know, some of your learnings and use them to start strengthening girls hockey in their areas?
2: Okay, this is going to be a super feminist position on this ultimately kind of thing. Own your own ice contracts, develop your own teams and systems and leagues. Try not to be too enmeshed in other organizations, because the more places you need to ask permission of, bigger problems you have. Number one thing would be to try to, you know, gain ice contracts. Because once you have ice contracts, then you can use that. When you kind of are forming a group of people and then you're looking for ice, you're in a weak position there. So I always felt like, you know, the example of Halifax is a great one. There's other places too. Ontario has so many examples of this as well. Ontario is, you know, the absolute leader in this space, when you form these hockey associations and form an association, that you kind of have your own property, your own space, your own fundraising systems, everything. The less you rely on the existing system and keep shaping your own, the better, because the existing system wasn't built for you and it's not really designed to integrate you either. So it's that was my essentially my go for it. And I think here in Nova Scotia, we've done a pretty good job of that. My area is one of seven girls hockey associations in Nova Scotia. We cover every inch of the province. Technically speaking, no matter where you live in Nova Scotia, you're within the boundary of some girls hockey association. Works really well. We have our own leadership group who makes most of the decisions. And for the most part, like Hockey Nova Scotia pretty much says, you do you, and away we go, you know, and that's been successful. Like, mostly get out of the way. Get out of the way. Give us the space. Let us have the space. I hate my phrasing I just did there. Let us have. Take the space and build it. And don't put yourself in a position where you need to ask permission for everything. Your instincts about what the girls want and what the parents of the girls want is right. Like, there's something I did a while ago, because so much data that people use in sports and everything, they ask the existing players what they think of something. And I didn't want to know what the existing players think. I want to know what the people who were not there think, right? Mm-hmm. And so I polled parents of girls age 6 and 7. And I asked them, would you consider hockey for your daughter? Yes or no. Would you consider hockey for her if it was a girls hockey association? Yes or no. And the differential was about 35%, meaning that 35% of those parents were not consider hockey unless it was a girls hockey association. So I don't think that's really been ever measured by people, you know, because that's a key number. Mm-hmm. How many players are you actually missing out on because you're not offering girls hockey?
1: Well, you are about as far as you can be from where I am right now in North America. I'm in the Bay Area in California. But I know that these lessons can apply absolutely everywhere. You are so inspiring, Christina. Is there anything more that we should know about the upcoming tournament?
2: Oh, for the Women's World U18s? Yeah. Oh, I think just generally, I'm just mostly in awe of how good these players are and how they are so lucky to be at the time that they're in. They're going to have quite an experience in the sport. But they also need to know and understand too the history of the sport and how, like I said, progress isn't linear. There have been some horrifying setbacks to girls and women's hockey over the years. Like you mentioned, that it was supposed to go in the Olympics in 1940 and it didn't actually get there till 1998. Like I mentioned that in the TEDx talk I did about how those women in the 30s, like those women who were playing really good hockey in the 30s, there was big teams and they were filling arenas in the 30s. Their daughters and granddaughters couldn't play the sport. Like, that's crazy. So, and as you know, you see it happening all the time with the erosions of people's rights. It would be really naive to think that women's hockey is just about hockey. It's actually very political. And I hope the young generation come up, educates themselves about that. Just because you think you see your future, there's a lot that's happened in the past. You can learn from that.
1: Amen. Christina, thank you for your time. I know this is such a busy time for you. I wish I was there to see it in person, but congratulations on all you've managed to achieve there. It's incredible.
2: Well, thank you, Tara, for having me on to talk about some of these issues, because I think people think everything's great now. Mm-hmm. No. So much of the underlying systems are in bad, bad shape and need to be, this is the time to fix those things.
0: Once again, thank you so much to Christina for giving me some of her time, which is in incredibly short supply right now. For anybody interested, please try to take in some of the action. 8 teams from around the world vying for the gold medal at the U18 Women's World Championship. Runs from January 10th to the 18th. For those of you who are fans of U.S. hockey, there is a young phenomenon named China Taylor. She's a 16-year-old defenseman from Kentucky who's named Sports Illustrated Kids 2025 Sports Kid of the Year, and she truly is the future of the sport. So this is your chance to see her before she ascends to superstardom, I think. Thank you so much for being here. I am so happy to be back with you. in 2026. Onwards and upwards we go. I'll talk to you in a couple weeks. In the meantime, keep your sticks on the ice and your fins above water.

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3: Hello, Sharks fans. I'm Dan Rusinowski. Let's go back to April Fool's Day, 2007, as the San Jose Sharks get set to host the Los Angeles Kings at home at the Shark Tank. In this game, the magic of Joe Thornton and Jonathan Chichu rose to the very top of the class, as Thornton tied a Sharks record with four assists, all in one period, by the way, and Jonathan Chichu scored his eighth career hat trick in a Sharks uniform. Let's go back to that big date against their rivals from Southern California, the Sharks and the Kings, from 2007 on the San Jose Sharks Radio Network. Everybody, I'm Dan Rusinowski, along with Jamie Baker. No, Gary Bettman is not leaving the NHL to pursue a marketing career in another field. He is still the commissioner of the National Hockey League, and the San Jose Sharks are still in the exact same position that they were a couple of nights ago, in sixth position in the Western Conference, because everybody keeps on winning. Jamie, it's been an interesting couple of days. The San Jose Sharks opponents have continued to win. Last night's game between Dallas and Nashville, I think, was one of the more dominant performances that the Stars have put on in a couple of weeks. And, of course, Anaheim continues to stay on top of the division.
4: Well, Sharks are 9-1-2 in their last 12 games. And, of course, what's that get when you play that type of hockey? Nothing. Absolutely nothing. Today, Danny, I'd like to talk about the word Christmas, and here's why. No, I don't have a Christmas present for you. Do not have a Christmas present for you. Two Christmas analogies.
3: All right.
4: It's early December. I have two children. They're very excited for Christmas. They can't wait for it. They're talking about it. What are they going to get? I feel the same way. I feel their pain right now, and here's why. Enough of the regular season. Today, I'm looking forward to the game being over. I hope it's a good game, a good contest. I hope we can have a good show. But I'm looking forward to being over because then we're one game closer to the playoffs. Enough is enough. I want to see the playoffs. If a team's going to go 9-1-2, that's like my kids waiting till Christmas, and their behavior is tremendous, and they open up a box, and there's nothing in it. I mean, the Sharks, they've been playing great hockey, yet they're not moving anywhere in the standings, and that just gets me even more excited for the playoffs because it tells you that all the playoff teams are playing great hockey, which means anything can happen. Are you curious to see, to finally know who the Sharks are going to play in the first round?
3: I think I already know who they're going to play in the first round.
4: What do you think
3: it's going to be the Vancouver Canucks. I've been thinking about it for a couple of weeks. I've noticed that the teams match up against each other very intensely and very well. You've got the goaltending of Luongo, the great goaltending of Evgeny Nabokov. Yep. You've got the hard-working Sedin twins. You've got the one important thing that I think I want more than anything else, a first-round playoff series against a club in your own time zone.
4: Couldn't agree more. What is it, two-and-a-half-hour flight?
3: Yep. Very, very nice. Very, very basic.
4: Thought I was going to say more, didn't you?
3: Nope. I didn't expect anything, but I do expect that the San Jose Sharks are going to be thinking about today's game and the next couple because they've got an important opportunity where even though they're 6 points behind Anaheim, they can still capture the Pacific Division. That's the goal of the players inside the dressing room. And people like Mike Greer are looking ahead to the playoffs, but also thinking about the present.
5: Yeah, I think we've done a pretty good job, and in the playoffs it's even more important, you know, that everyone bears down and gets their assignments right and gets pucks out and things like that. So I think all of us have to kind of, come down the stretch, keep focusing on that and making sure we tied it up so come playoff time, you know, we're on the top of our game.
3: Well, Mike Greer was on the top of his game, let me tell you, the last game against the Phoenix Coyotes. A couple of assists, some dominant skating performances, and a pretty nifty pass to Scott Hannon on the game-winning goal as well after showing just the absolute power that he has breaking down the wing. It's that line combination of Brown, Rissmiller, and Greer that was the big story last game, along with the Sharks' penalty killing that managed to kill off 9 penalties at the hands of the Phoenix Coyotes' moribund power play. But they really had to work hard to stop all of those opportunities. And with Nabokov in net and with the penalty killing going well, that's just another step forward in the Sharks' hopes to get to a good spot for the postseason. The Los Angeles Kings have an entirely different story today. They're facing off after losing their third straight game on Thursday against Vancouver. But Coach Mark Crawford continues to work on the bright spots for his hockey club. And the brightest spot of all wears number 33 on the LA Kings roster. He'll make his debut against the Sharks. Jack Johnson is the great hope of the organization for the future. He is the number one draft pick of the Carolina Hurricanes out of University of Michigan that was traded to Los Angeles in a big deal that involved Eric Bélanger and Tim Gleason going back east. And he's somebody I am very excited to see play in only his second NHL game tonight.
4: Absolutely, you know, and there's really there's no pressure for him to come in this situation. This is a come in, get used to the size and the speed of the NHL, and it's a perfect opportunity because Jack Johnson gets to play against teams that are preparing for the playoffs. So it's not like this is just another hole. It's not like he's coming in and it's the 35th or 40th game in the regular season. He's coming in when the Sharks want to have playoff intensity in preparation for the playoffs. You know, his first game was against the Vancouver Canucks, same situation for him. So this is a great opportunity. And talk about motivation. He's going to get a real good idea of what he's going to have to do from a summer training standpoint because of out here. He's going to get to test his strength, his lateral mobility, little things like that. That will dictate what he does, his quickness. So his whole summer routine could depend on how he plays here in the last couple of weeks. So it's a great opportunity for Jack Johnson and for the LA Kings to find out what he has. And it makes things a lot easier next year when you go into your first training camp, Dan, and you actually know some of the guys. It's not like you're part of the camaraderie yet, but you have some comfortable surroundings. You've met the coaching staff and so on and so forth. So good opportunity for him. And he gets a chance to play against one of the elite teams and arguably, you know, the top three best players in the NHL, last year's MVP, Joe Thornton. Have fun.
3: Should be a great game. San Jose Sharks and the Los Angeles Kings here at HP Pavilion. After an action, the game is nationally televised on NBC. We'll be back with more coverage on Sharks warm-up next on the San Jose Sharks Radio Network.
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3: I'm Dan Rusinowski along with Jamie Baker, and it's got to be awfully tough in a certain sense to play at this time of the season if you are the San Jose Sharks, because there's so much anticipation heading into the playoffs, and yet you can't lose focus in games against teams like the LA Kings, a hockey club that's 30 points out of the playoffs. So I wonder just what the keys to today's game could be.
4: Jamie Baker, I have
3: an opportunity for you to give them to me.
4: We are so in sync already, and yet you do not know it. I did 4 keys last game, Dan, so I hope I'm not disappointing you or any of our listeners, but today I only have 2 keys. Key number 1, playoff intensity. I said it 3 games ago. I'm sticking to my guns. I thought about it today. I said, Jamie, should I change the first key? And the answer is no, because the Sharks have to keep playoff intensity. It's the hardest thing to do. This is the third game now. that they're playing against a non-playoff team. It was L.A., Phoenix, L.A. again. And you still have to find a way to play playoff intensity. It's absolutely critical this time of the season. I would be shortchanging everybody, all our listeners, myself and you, if I came up with any other key, because really that's all that matters. Key number two, you just said it, focus. Focus, which really is attention to details. Key focus here today, though, I want the Sharks to focus on a little more discipline, and that's just going back to last game. Three high-sticking penalties, that's a lack of focus. You've got to control your sticks. You can't take nine penalties. And I think, you know, sometimes you have those types of games. Well, get those games out of the system before the playoffs. You can't go into a playoff game and give up nine power play opportunities for two reasons. One, you're giving the other team, obviously, an opportunity to score power play goals and take advantage of the game, take control of the game. The other thing, it really, really, last game against Phoenix, the Sharks, I thought, completely dictated the game. After 18 minutes in the first period, they'd only given up four shots. Then they got a penalty. I think L.A. ended up with seven shots in the first period. So they got three shots in the last 2 minutes, and that was because they were on the power play. In the second period, the San Jose Sharks took three consecutive penalties.

0: They're in the game. Next thing you know, you can't really regroup and get it back. So tonight, focus, attention to details. Same as two games ago, Dan. Win your faceoffs. Get the pucks out inside your blue line. Get over the red line. Don't turn it over in the neutral zone. Don't turn it over at the other team's blue line. Finish your checks. Stay out of the penalty box. Talk out there. Do all the little things that the San Jose Sharks need to do in preparation for the next three games and then ultimately the playoffs. So tonight's keys, playoff intensity, focus. And you led me right into it, and you said they got to keep their focus. So really, I only had one because you stole my show and took the other one. Today I only have one key, playoff intensity.
1: Well, there's an old phrase in the medical profession that 50 is the new 30. At least it's a phrase that's been old for about 5 or 6 years. Well, right now in the NHL, there's another phrase. 100 is the new 90. We'll come back and tell you why next on the San Jose Sharks Radio Network.
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1: In the world of fitness and medicine, it is said that 50 is the new 30. And in the world of the National Hockey League, it's starting to become apparent, at least in the Western Conference, that 100 is the new 90. What am I talking about? Well, they say that 50-year-old people are like 30-year-old people 50 years ago. Well, 100 points now in the NHL isn't anything special anymore, at least in the Western Conference. Six of the top eight teams are already there.
0: And you got four teams in the Eastern Conference. There's only going to be four teams in the Eastern Conference unless, nope, there's only going to be four teams in the Eastern Conference. But six teams in the Western Conference, again, who knows what's going to happen. It's starting to look like Detroit's going to win the Western Conference at 108 points, yet to be determined if they can win the President's Trophy as with the most points in the overall in the NHL. That's right now between them and Buffalo. But looks like Detroit right now, 108 points, three ahead of Nashville. And both teams have played 79 games. Let me flip over my sheet here and check it out. Detroit plays at home versus Columbus, at Chicago versus Chicago. I would have to say that Detroit looks like they're going to win the Western Conference, which would mean I'm going to put a one beside them, a four beside Nashville. Now, Minnesota's not a lock anymore. They are not a lock for seventh place.
1: May I interject for a second?
0: Sure.
1: You just put a number four next to Nashville. Why are you guaranteeing them fourth place?
0: Well, I think that's where they're going to end up.
1: They're only 3 points ahead of Dallas.
0: You're right. Well, that's where they are right now.
1: Okay.
0: I can, I'll highlight it, which means they could change. How's that? Or I'll put it in pencil next
1: that's
0: time.
1: That's the Ford C. Frick style of
0: So right now, as it
1: statistics.
0: Changes, because of the way Calgary's playing, 1 through 8, looks like 2 through 8 is yet to be determined. Because Anaheim, they could actually, if there's one team that could catch, they got a better chance of catching Detroit than Nashville. So Detroit actually could come in second in the conference. Both Detroit and Anaheim have played 79 games. Anaheim's 2 points behind, and both have played, Anaheim's got 47 wins, Detroit has 48. So if they catch them, they'll both have the same amount of wins. I don't know what the next tiebreaker is. So what do you think?
1: I think Anaheim's going to finish second, probably, or the winner of the Pacific will finish second.
0: Detroit's got an easy schedule. And remember, Anaheim's got Dallas and San Jose, two of their last three games. That's not easy. Detroit, Vancouver, 101 points. Minnesota, 98. Both teams have, Vancouver's got a game in hand, so it looks like Vancouver's going to come in third. So then it comes down to 5, 6, 7, 8. I wouldn't be surprised if what we're looking at right now, I think 1 through 6 might stay the way it is. Which means you could be right. San Jose plays Vancouver. Yet to be determined, but that's a bit where we are in this, you know. It's one of those things you want to try and figure it out because you want to, you know, for the San Jose Sharks standpoint, very difficult from a video standpoint. They'd be tracking all the games. But you want to start at least narrowing down who you're going to play. Like if it was only two or three teams, you'll start breaking them down, watching all the rest of their games the regular season. If it's a chance that it could be six teams, you're just sitting there waiting. It just means more work to be done for the assistant coaches once the actual regular season is completed.
1: Well, let's not forget that it's not just video that they depend on. And what they can probably do with as far as the scouting assignments are concerned is to have Paul Fink, the Sharks video yep. coordinator, concentrate on two or three teams and then have a professional scout physically be in the building.
0: Absolutely.
1: For some of the
0: others. Right now, with all the junior leagues winding down and that, scouting staff doesn't have to go and see as many of the amateurs right now because a lot of them aren't playing. What's that mean? That means a lot more pre-scouting. So you'll see Shark scouts heading out to the other rinks around the lake. Same thing. If you came here tonight upstairs into the press box, you're going to start seeing some of the scouts from other Western Conference teams to watch. You're really going to see it. Like when we go to Anaheim this Wednesday, you're going to see some scouts there because there's two teams. I would not be surprised if Calgary

0: Minnesota, and Dallas, and potentially even Nashville, but definitely Calgary, Minnesota, maybe even Vancouver, have scouts in Anaheim on Wednesday's game to watch the Sharks versus the Ducks.
1: Well, I can tell you that there are some scouts in the building here this afternoon to watch the San Jose Sharks face off against the Los Angeles Kings. I was down in the lunchroom, and I saw Mark Howe, son of Gordie Howe, with the Detroit Red Wings scouting staff already taking a look at the San Jose Sharks.
0: So he's on the west coast, and you know why he's doing that? Because the Sharks are sitting in sixth place. They're not going to play Detroit if Detroit comes first overall. What am I talking about? I'm thinking fourth or fifth if they move back to fourth, which we don't think has happened, or 2-7.
1: I also saw another interesting individual inside the elevator coming up to the press box here, the broadcast booth. That would be Jack Magelharke, the former defenseman and a member of the tough guy squad in the NHL. Well, he scouts for Vancouver, so he's already here.
0: Those are just
1: two of the names I've seen.
0: I think Vancouver's going to follow the Sharks the rest of the way.
1: I think I saw Phil Russell downstairs.
0: I'm not sure
1: who he's working with these days. I always remember him working for Pittsburgh.
0: Well, the point of all this to our listeners is the fact that there's a game at hand against L.A., but there's bigger implications starting to happen, and that is the preparation for the playoffs. Because once we get a week from today, Dan, the regular season is dust. It doesn't matter. Everybody gets gauged by how you do in the playoffs, including the players, including the coaches, including the management, and it is big time. Everybody knows how awesome the NHL playoffs are. I don't know if there's anything more grueling than trying to win the Stanley Cup, going through that two-month odyssey where you got to win 16 games. Every player ends up being injured. I mean, it's unbelievable at the end of the playoffs when you hear the two teams that go to the Stanley Cup. All you got to do is read the transactions or anything, and about 2 weeks after, you find out how many guys had surgery. It's kind of hidden in there, and it's like knee surgery, elbow surgery, wrist surgery, surgery here, surgery there, and it's because so many guys play injured for so long, and it's because of those first few games in the playoffs are just so grueling, and it just carries on. Right now, the Sharks want to be rested, obviously. You want to be rested, but you want to be prepared, and prepared means playoff intensity. So all eyes right now. We're within 10 days, 10, 11, 12 days, within 2 weeks. San Jose Sharks are in the playoffs. Dan, we know it last year, and I think Ron Wilson said it best. It's like a greasy pole. Once you're on it and you start sliding down, you can't get off it because the momentum can be fast and furious in a seven-game series. And if you hit a quick rut, the next thing you know, it's done, over, and the Sharks did it last year, up 2-0, going to Edmonton. Everything looked great. They're the top seed in the Western Conference.
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1: Welcome to the GMC Professional Grade Coach's Chalkboard Show. I'm Dan Rusinowski along with Sharks head coach Ron Wilson. And Ron, it's the Sharks and the LA Kings again for the second time in the week. And I've been looking at the medical journals the last couple of days, and they say 50 is the new 30. Well, what about the NHL standings? Is 100 the new 90?
3: It sure appears so, but I like the other one. 50 is the new 30. I can handle that because I'm 51. I'll be 52, so it means I'm only 32 years old. But yes, in our conference right now, 100 for sure. It had been creeping up from about back when I started coaching. 82 or 83 got you home ice. 70 got you into the playoffs, and it was up to, when I first got here, maybe between 90 and 95 to get into the playoffs, 96, 97 get you home ice, and now it's 100 points, at least in the Western Conference. I think that'll drop down as the lower echelon teams in our conference improve. The top eight teams have pretty much pummeled the bottom eight teams all year, and you look at Nashville, and they're like 27-2 in their own division, and that's phenomenal when you look at that. It should be a little bit over 500 in a good division is the way it should be, like the Northwest Division, where everybody's got a similar record against each other except Edmonton. But certainly has changed my philosophy next year. When we start and have a meeting at training camp, I have to think about setting a goal. You want to make the playoffs, we got to get 100 points. That means 45 wins or so or better, and that's a pretty tough stretch, to be honest with you.
1: in a sense, it's still great because you've got a great week coming up, an opportunity still to catch Anaheim. I think you ought to be excited about the next coming week.
3: No, we are. You know, there's a lot of teams. Dallas has suddenly jumped right back in the mix, winning a couple of games on the road. I wasn't exactly sure that they would. Big comeback from 3-0 against Detroit to win in overtime. Totally dominated Nashville last night. So they've managed to put themselves in the mix. So every game this week is going to be very important because we're also playing, after tonight's game, Anaheim, huge game for us. Then come home, play Calgary, be a big game for them. And a huge game against Vancouver. And we could, I mean, if you were to look at it right now and try to plot things out, I would guess we're playing Vancouver in the first round. And that might be a precursor to the opening series, the last game for us on Saturday.
1: Which makes things awfully fascinating from a Sharks fan's perspective down the stretch in the regular season. One thing about last game against Phoenix, what was the best thing for you, aside from getting the 2 points, that you got a little bit of variance in the scoring and got some production from Curtis Brown's line?
3: Yeah, but what was good was how we killed penalties. And under the circumstances of the penalties that we had to kill, we didn't lose our composure on the bench, and we managed to get the job done. And that's what we have to maintain going forward, composure when it's not going our way and the ability to kill penalties, because that could be the difference in a playoff series. And on top of that, seeing Nabby play right now as well as I've ever seen him play is a good, warm feeling going into the playoffs.
1: That's it for Coach's Chalkboard. Stand by for the San Jose Sharks and the Los Angeles Kings coming up next on the San Jose Sharks Radio Network.
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1: It's time for the San Jose Sharks to play hockey against the Los Angeles Kings, and here are the starting lineups brought to you by Orchard Supply Hardware. Osh, Complete Home and Garden, proud sponsor of the San Jose Sharks. In the nets to our left, it's Yevgeny Nabokov going for his 23rd win in tonight, his 47th game of the year. It'll start up front with Marcel Gotch at center, Steve Bernier and Ryan Klo on the wings, and on defense, it'll be the 20-year-old Marc-Edouard Vlasic alongside Scott Hannon.
0: Veteran Sean Burke starting in goal for the LA Kings with Mike Weaver, Yaroslav Modrý on defense. Up front, Ryan Wilsley with Scott Thornton and Tom Kostopoulos.
1: Referees today are Rob Schick and Dennis LaRue. The linesmen are Tony Saracoto and Shane Heyer. Everybody's at center ice getting set for the opening faceoff. This game is being broadcast nationally on television on NBC, and so a slight delay to the proceedings to get started as the network joins up. Now the drop of the puck, and away we go. San Jose Sharks control the faceoff and move from left to right. Here comes Marcel Gotch through center and across the LA line. Snaps one in deep, heads into forecheck, puts the body check on Yaroslav Modrý, and steals the puck in the left corner. He goes to Bernier, then to Klo. Klo stick handling in the left wing corner of the LA zone, cycling it back. Bernier back behind the net, checked by defensive centerman Brian Wilsey. He peels off that check, moves into the circle on the left wing, and tried to sweep it toward the slot, but it went wide with nobody home in front to deflect it into the net. Instead, Marcel Gotch and Ryan Klo go back to work in the right wing corner of the LA zone. Vlasic keeps Klo's pass in the territory, sends it in deep to the corner. Grabbed there now by the Sharks. Gotch to Klo, centering feed through a couple of players, bounced off the stick of Yaroslav Modrý and knocked back to center ice. And so the Sharks will get their first line change going here in the opening minute of the first period. Kings back to get it in their own zone after the Sharks dumped it deep to the LA end. And back behind the net, LA will give it away. The defense handed it right to Joe Thornton, but he lost the puck. Mike Weaver, the man who gave it away, threw it back to center ice. Joe Thornton takes it back from him and moves in offside, the call against the Sharks.
0: Well, Ron Wilson continues to start different lineups up front. Today, Marcel Gotch with Steve Bernier and Ryan Klo. I'll tell you, when I played with Kevin Constantine, we took a lot of pride. My line took a lot of pride in starting games. He said he wants his starting line to go out, win the faceoff, first faceoff, get the puck in deep, get the first hit. So my job was to get to win the faceoff. Jeff Hodger's job, get the first hit. Chris Tansel's job, go get the first shot on net. We took pride in it. You talk about roles and goals. It was a goal that our line would do it, and you know, you feel like you're getting the other team, you're getting everyone on your team going, and that's exactly what Marcel Gotch's line doing. I'm wondering if Ron Wilson's actually getting his players, see which line comes out and has the best start in preparation for the playoffs.
1: Back to action. Jonathan Chichu gets a pass in the right circle and teed up to shoot it, but Yaroslav Modrý got a stick on it and deflected it away from Sean Burke. Kings move from right to left. Here's Dustin Brown moving it across the San Jose Sharks line. Drops it off into the corner, but Andrzej Kopitar overskated the puck. Righteous Ivanov goes in to hit Christian Ehrhoff, but Ehrhoff doesn't even pay any attention to that. He spun it around the boards. Now gets a return feed from Joe Thornton and flips it away from the forechecking attempt of Ivanov and throws it on the left wing side. Kyle McLaren poked it out to center. Joe Pavelski replacing Bill Guerin on the Patrick Marleau line moves on now. And Pavelski sets things up with Mark Bell. Bell takes his pass into the offensive zone. Carries to the corner. Rookie defenseman Jack Johnson in only his second NHL game. Ruined Bell into the boards. Did the job. But at the final analysis, Bell was the man who knocked Johnson down. Jack Johnson out of the University of Michigan still getting used to the larger sized players and quicker players in the NHL. Meantime, an almost breakaway from Mark Bell. He dumped one in off the boards after the pass didn't hit his stick. It got checked away and stopped by Sean Burke. Sharks throwing it around to the offensive zone. Lassick hangs on to it on the right point. Crosses down low to Pavelski. Twists, turns, stick handles, gives to Marleau. Now to Bell. Shoots, star! Great finish by Mark Bell from the left circle. Gets his 10th goal of the year. He had a first try earlier, missed the puck. This time he made no mistake with it. Snapped it home. The Sharks are up 1-0.
0: Welcome to the NHL, Jack Johnson. I watched him in the entire shift. You know, he's just playing a little bit tentative. He's not sure what, you know, this is only his second game, but you get against a team like the Sharks, you can't give them time. He doesn't close the gap quick enough down in the right corner to the left of Sean Burke and Joe Pavelski. Pavelski gains the back of the net. That shifts all the LA King forwards. Pavelski gets it over to Marleau. Boom, out to Bell. Next thing you know, it's deposited in the back of the net. Great job by Mark Bell. Left-hand shot. Sees the puck over in the left corner. Finds the seam in the high slot area. Perfect tic-tac-toe pass. 1-0 Sharks.
1: Time of the goal, 2:49. Mark Bell's 10th from Marleau and Pavelski. And again, a little extra jump as now the Kings move back into the Sharks' end. Nabokov comes out and challenges Frolov and Armstrong. And the puck bounces off of the pads and over to the near side of the Sharks' end. Armstrong, Frolov, and O'Sullivan up front for the Kings against the Curtis Brown line for the Sharks. Brown to Rissmiller. Rissmiller moving into the offensive zone, looking for Greer in the left corner. Greer tries to dig it free, gets it to Curtis Brown in the left circle of the Kings zone. Tipped it around the LA defensive forward O'Sullivan. Greer put it back to the point. Carl cross-ice, but Ravain was moving in, and nobody was on the point on the right side. Carl rushed the pass just a little bit, and so the Kings were able to clear. Carl from behind his own goal line grabs the puck, skates quickly to center, hit across the line, makes the move on the defense and couldn't poke it on net as Weaver got a stick on it defensively for LA. In the right corner, the Sharks have it in the offensive end. Rivet got it back on the point, sent it in deep behind the net, grinding it out there at Steve Bernier, twisted it around Modrý, but it's intercepted and pushed out to center by Mike Weaver and it goes all the way down. That's going to be a whistle for icing and so they bring things back. 1-0 Sharks on the strength of a Mark Bell goal, his 10th of the year. Patrick Marleau and Joe Pavelski again assisting. Time of that goal, 2:49. Our broadcast today is brought to you in part by our friends at Unamas Mexican Grill. Great tasting food that's always fresh, always unique, and always good.
0: Well, Mark Bell's kind of one of my guys. Keep an eye on him in the playoffs. I have a feeling he's going to have a real good playoff. Remember we talked to him earlier in the year. It's like he's one of the guys they brought here for the playoffs. Struggled earlier in the year, but he's really picked it up here in the last 10, 15 games, playing with more confidence than he has all season.
1: Thornton, Mikotic, and Chichu up front. Ehrhoff and McLaren back on D. Off the draw, the Kings managed to get it out to center ice. Former Sharks Scott Thornton poked at it and got it to the red line, but the Sharks turn the corner and shoot one deep to the LA zone. Slight line change for the Kings now. Wilsey stepping out of the ice along with Dustin Brown and Mike Camilleri, but that's going to change in just a moment as the Sharks have it in the neutral zone, and Wilsey wants to get off the ice and get replaced by the center on this line, Andrzej Kopitar for LA. He jumps out there. Kings with the puck in their own zone. Yaroslav Modrý couldn't clear it. Marleau intercepted it. Lugs it down the left. Rink wide toss. Bell stops it. Throws it toward the net. Good idea. He had Chichu and Marleau in front. Neither one of them could get their sticks on it, however. And it went wide of the goal.
0: I think the puck might have got tipped because Marleau was heading for that far left post and he was open.
1: Marleau is flying today. He grabs the puck in the first period. Stick handles deep into the corner. Pavelski stopped it. Gets body checked there by Yaroslav Modrý against the boards. They both fall down, and now Pavelski hauled down. Marlowe held to the ice, actually, in the corner in that traffic, and there's going to be a penalty to Los Angeles. Rob Schick is the referee closest to that, and he says, Michael Camilleri, I think you're going to have to take a seat in the penalty box. A two-minute penalty for boarding.
0: Well, that's Camilleri. I mean, he is a feisty character. Again, we talked to Nelson Emerson, assistant coach, one of the assistant coaches for the LA Kings last game, and he just loves Camilleri. It's his first year with LA. That is Nelson Emerson. He said Camilleri every game. He just gives everything he wants. Loves to score goals. Loves to grind it out. Loves to be feisty, get under the nerves of the other players and the other team. And that's the type of player that, you know, you could see him wearing this Kings jersey. If they can keep him, you know, in the right contract situation, he could be playing for the Kings a long time. You don't want to ever get rid of a player, a character player like that.
1: Want to wish Nick Poister from San Francisco the best of luck as the Sharks go on their first power play. Because if San Jose scores on the man advantage, Nick will win free gasoline from 76. You can sign up, too, by sending us your postcard. We'll get you the address in a moment. Right now, the Sharks with a 1-0 lead. Stick handle on the power play into the offensive zone. Carried there by Carl. Swung it around the near boards. Kings try to clear Canott. Kept in by the body of Craig Reve. Bell took a bump at the near side from Kostopoulos, but he kept it in. Marlowe grabs in the right wing corner. Loose puck now worked free by the Kings, and it will be poked out. Good effort combined there by Jamie Heward and Tom Kostopoulos to clear it out to center. Now to a minute five remaining on that Mike Camilleri penalty at 5:19 for boarding. Here come the Sharks on the power play through center. Joe Thornton jumps on. He gets the drop pass. He moves down the right wing. He's across the line as two guys draw to him. Gives to Chichu, who shoots it on net from the right circle. Nice stop by Sean Burke. Rebound back behind the goal line. King swing it around to the far side. Vlasic pinched, kept it in, got it to Mikotic. Fed behind the net to Chichu. They give to the near side to Thornton. 40 seconds left on the power play. Thornton to the slot, turning. Mikotic trying to set up Chichu. He gets knocked down by Froloff and no penalties called. And here comes Lundmark up the left wing side for LA. Shorthanded, he moves in. He shoots. It's blocked in front as Nabokov got very deep in the nets, backing up with traffic in front of him just to try to see it, but the defense blocked it in front. Here's Mikotic the other way, shooting it. Nice stop. It was tipped and went high and wide right off the top of the crossbar. Very top of it and trickled away. Now over at the far side of the ice, the Kings clear back to center. Boy, that was awfully close for Milan Mikotic. It just grazed the top of that crossbar. In the neutral zone now, Rhys Mitter feeds it over to the left wing side to Brown. Penalty almost over on Camilleri. Mike Greer gets it in their left corner. Checked by Aaron Miller. But the Sharks will forecheck and steal it. Good job there by Brown to poke it free. Greer tried to sweep it in front of the net to Rissmitter, but it was checked aside. Penalty is over on Camilleri. The Sharks continue to keep the pressure on here as Greer gets in the left circle and shoots. Hit the outside of the post on that one. This line is really doing a great job these last couple of games. But now the Kings move out to center. Kopitar on a 3-on-2 to the right to Dustin Brown. To Camilleri, back to Dustin Brown. But he's in too deep into the Sharks zone, and he doesn't have a good angle to shoot. So he dumped it around the near boards, and the Kings will just try to cycle it out. Dustin Brown, a prominent player for the U.S. national team at times, tries to throw back to the point, but Mike Greer deflected it out of the zone, and the Sharks get the change. 11:55 left in this first period. 1-0 Sharks leading it. As the Kings now on the attack, go for broke with a long Hail Mary pass that goes up the middle and is deflected by right winger John Zeiler inside the Sharks zone. Zeiler digs it out, goes for the wraparound from behind the net. Stick save on the left side there made by Evgeny Nabokov. Rebound, Zeiler fights Reve for it. Zeiler knocked into the boards by Reve. Ivanon steps up and hammers Reve. And oh boy, Reve chopped Ivanon's right in front of the referee. No penalty call. Play continues, shot from the right point by Dahlman is knocked away by Nabokov. Rebound picked up. Sharks stride out. Moving from left to right, here comes Klo. Straight down the right wing side, in across the blue line, gets body checked by Zeiler, and the Kings take over. Jack Johnson, who's said to be very good with the puck, throws it out to center ice. Dahlman shoots the rest of the way down, and the teams are changing as the play goes on. We've got 11 minutes to go in the first period, and the bodies are starting to fly around, mostly on the side of the LA Kings. But that was a pretty big hit that Ivanon's put on Reve. What a response on the other side. Here's Marlowe. Pavelski shoots. He scores, but they say no goal. The red light came on, and
0: well, we're gonna find
1: the
0: out.
1: Horn
0: go to
1: went
0: review.
1: Off,
0: we'll go to
1: and the referee said no goal, play on, and so the Kings are able to clear. It's still 1-0. As soon as the play stops, we're going to get a review of this one. Here's Marlowe. Pokes to Bell. Bell 2-on-2 here. Pavelski across the line. Bell has it. Looks for Pavelski back behind the net. He bodies Modrý off the puck. Takes it. Moves to the left circle. Shoots block. And Bell drives. Save is made. Rebound went back behind the net. Marlowe goes back to the point. Stopped by McLaren. Shoots one hit. Pavelski in front of the net along with Lundmark. And Lundmark settled it and moved it out for the Kings. He carries to the Sharks line. He moves into the sideboard. He's checked there. Into the boards by Ehrhoff. And a penalty is coming up to Christian Ehrhoff.
0: But
1: they're going to review this right now.
0: We may not have a penalty because it could be 2-0 if they give the goal. If the Sharks get awarded for the what looked like a goal from up here, we'll find out after this short break. San Jose Sharks Radio Network.
1: Penalty on Christian Ehrhoff for tripping at 9:56. And after the review, it was no goal. So the Kings down to the Sharks. 1-0. Go on the power play right now. Here's Andre Kopitar carrying it to the corner. Tried to throw it out in front. And an attempted batting play. Dustin Brown took a right-handed swing at it. Didn't get it. It was deflected away from him and the Sharks clear.
0: Well, upon review, clearly the puck hit the post down for the San Jose Sharks. So they didn't get awarded the goal. But, man, did it? Was that a weird carom off the post?
1: Very.
0: It came off it from the angle. It looked like it came off dead. That's why I thought it hit maybe down in the inside part of the post, you know, because it came out softer. Usually you hear a big ting, and it really can bounce it. A hard shot, it's going to bounce much further out than it does. But right now, Sharks have hit the crossbar, left post, right post. So, you know, at the end of practice, a lot of guys do shooting. That's what you do. You play the shooting game, left post, crossbar, right post. Well, Sharks have done it here tonight in the game so far.
1: Offside against the Kings at the Sharks blue line with 1:10 left in Christian Ehrhoff's stripping penalty. We've got 9:13 left in the first period. Sharks with the goal by Mark Bell lead it 1-0. Weir and Brown are out there killing the penalty for the Sharks, but Curtis Brown loses the draw to Derek Armstrong, and here come the Kings. Dahlman carries into the Sharks zone, dumps into the left corner. Armstrong kept it going to Froloff. He backhands it up the right boards to the right point man. Johnson kept it in, but it skips over his stick. And here goes Mike Greer down the left wing side, trying to make his maneuver across the blue line, but Dahlman did a good job to position his body between himself and the net, and then he reached out with his stick and poked it away from Greer.
0: Now, good play. Greer's right-handed shot coming down the left boards. He tried to actually bank the puck off the boards to himself, then he was going to do a little spinorama, throw it out into the slot area because Curtis Brown would have been walking in for a breakaway.
1: O'Sullivan now on the ice for L.A. Throws it back behind the San Jose net. Sharks down a man for 25 more seconds as the Kings power play throws to the point. Froloff to Dahlman. Back to Froloff. Left circle shot, and it was deflected by Vlasic's stick. Off of O'Sullivan, too, and went wide. Mike Greer, nice body check on the far side. Hits Jack Johnson. Welcome to the NHL, kid. You can pinch in and get the puck, but you're going to have to face the wrath of Greer. Meantime, here's Froloff, drops it back, and Armstrong shoots, save made. Froloff, another shot, split save by Nabokov, went down to the butterfly, and the rebound is poked out of play with 2 seconds left on the penalty to Christian Ehrhoff.
0: Well, I think Ron Wilson said it best in the coach's chalkboard, Dan, when he said Nabokov's playing as well as he's ever seen him play, and that brings a nice warm smile to his face. And we're seeing why. Again, he's coming out, he's challenging, he's got tremendous lateral movement, and I think we forget that last year, first year after the lockout, there were some adjustments to the different type of game, first of all. And second of all, he had to deal with that sports hernia all year. And I think this year coming back in, and he lost his confidence a bit this year. Well, he has played probably some of the best hockey in the last month than we've ever seen him play.
1: Off the faceoff, flip shot on net by Aaron Miller is gloved by Nabokov, and he will cover up with 7:59 remaining in the first period. A break in the action. The score, the Sharks 1, the Kings nothing. This is the San Jose Sharks Radio Network. 7:59 to go in the first period of play. Faceoff coming up to the left side of Yevgeny Nabokov. Sharks are up 1-0, and our broadcast is brought to you in part by Dave & Buster's. Dave & Buster's, the official location to watch the Sharks on the road. Going to be a little road action going on, certainly in the playoffs. We always look forward to that. And, of course, the San Jose Sharks don't care who they play against at this point.
0: No, they don't.
1: Does not matter.
0: Can I tell you about Dave & Buster's?
1: Sure.
0: I was there yesterday.
1: And how was it?
0: Awesome.
1: Did you have a really fun time?
0: Yep. Hung out with Tim Weiderhoff.
1: Tim's a good guy.
0: General manager. Had some of the girls from my U12 team there. A couple of the parents. Had an excellent time there, about 3 or 4 hours. Tim, thank you very much. Great meeting you.
1: Ideal place for friends and family. Dave & Buster's, proud sponsor of the San Jose Sharks Radio Network. 1-0 San Jose on top. 7:40 to go in the first. Off the faceoff, Sharks clear to center. But the Kings pick up. Here comes Lundmark. Lead on the left for Scott Thornton. He moves one-on-one against his old buddy Kyle McLaren and throws a pass into the left corner for Lundmark, but it was knocked away. Good hit by Christian Ehrhoff to jar it free. And now on the far side of the ice, McLaren is able to flip one clear. Right after that, he got hit hard there by Lundmark, who steals the puck, and he draws a penalty, and he breaks in the shot. Save made. It went wide. It's going to be McLaren taking the penalty, but the extra skater is coming on right now for Los Angeles. Scott Thornton moves into the slot, throws it over to the right side. Quick slap shot. Went high and wide for Kopitar, and now the penalty will be called. And again, McLaren had just cleared the puck out of the zone, Jamie, and then he got hammered by Lundmark, who stole the puck at the point when they tried to dump it back in. McLaren ended up hooking him because he got by him.
0: Well, you know, that's a classic case, Dan, of having your controlling the lane, having your hips in front of the opponent. He got caught a little bit outside towards the boards. And Lundmark, he kind of lunged for the puck a little bit, can't play the puck, have to play the hips. Lundmark had an inside track. Typically a defenseman, you want to be inside, force a player to the outside. That was a case where Lundmark got inside, got the lane, and created a good scoring chance. And, you know, Scott Thornton had on the second rebound, had a great chance. Bad angle, great chance to put it home, and just missed the net.
1: From the faceoff, here come the Kings. Down to the Sharks, 1-0. Camilleri lugs down the left wing side. Stick handles into the zone. Couldn't get around Marc-Edouard Vlasic. Vlasic and Brown combined. You clear it out to center. Now Brown for the Sharks gets hit by Dustin Brown of the Kings. They kind of hook into each other a little bit and have a little maybe northern-southern California negotiating session at the near side for a moment, but then everything got poked away from them, and the Sharks were able to clear it down the ice. Kings take it back and move quickly to the Sharks' line. Jamie Heward dumped it in deep into the right-wing corner of the Sharks' zone. Down to a minute 13 remaining on the San Jose penalty as the bouncing puck picked up by Kopitar. Flips to the point. Johnson fakes the shot. Hands to Kopitar. Makes the move on Gotch. Goes back to Jack Johnson. The rookie in his second NHL game fakes. Now shoots. Hit the post! What a rocket of a wrist shot. Nabokov dove in and hit the post and ricocheted away. Watch this kid, Jack Johnson. Everybody says he has tremendous offensive skills, and that was the first sign of it for LA. He'll get it back on the point. On the power play. Moves away now. Uh-oh, lost control of the puck as he was pressured. And we get pushing and shoving in the slot. Looks like it's going to be a penalty against the San Jose Sharks as somebody, I think Camilleri, got dragged down in front. Extra skater will jump on. Heward drops for Armstrong into the zone. Dustin Brown, cross ice. Jack Johnson one-times it, but this time he fanned on it, and it's out of play. And a penalty is coming up against the Sharks here at 14:28 of this first period. Jamie, it'll put the LA Kings on the power play 5-on-3 for 27 seconds.
0: Wow, we got to see Jack Johnson. What a great wrist shot he took from just inside the blue line. And, you know, if you can have a wrist shot with the velocity that Jack Johnson just showed, that's why he has great offensive potential in this league, because you got the patience, but it's not a big windup. That means anytime you have the puck up there, you can pick your spot. You're going to get less shots blocked, first of all. Pick your spot, easier to tip. And if he can score, he's going to have a chance to score if the goalie's screen is Nabokov was there. He did another heads-up play. Got the puck, and he made a nice little nifty move. Lost the puck. Bounced over stick. Came out in the neutral zone.
1: Poked it back to his goalie.
0: Went right back to his goalie. Here's second game in the NHL. This guy knows. He's got some good hockey sense.
1: Here comes Johnson. Nice flip pass to Frolov down the left wing side. 5-on-3 for a few more seconds for LA. As it's dumped by Frolov. Intercepted and cleared out by Ehrhoff. And here's Curtis Brown with it. Shorthanded down the left. Slap shot right on goal. Save made by Burke. Sweeps the rebound off right to Curtis Brown. But he's just going to take it and flip it away from the power players for LA. And it went back to the Sharks zone as Brown fed it back to the defensive pair. Now it's poked toward the net by Mike Greer after Vlasic and Hannon dumped it all the way down. And Burke's got to make a second save on it. Crowd loves that. Here come the Kings on the man advantage. 5-on-4 now. First penalty is over. They got to the Sharks' line. McLaren stood up, and the Sharks cleared it. Penalty kill looks pretty good, doesn't it?
0: Very good.
1: Meantime, the Kings, undaunted, move from right to left. Down to the Sharks, 1-0. They've got 50 seconds to go of power play time. Heward leads the way in. Backhands it around the boards. Into the Sharks' zone. Left wing corner. Armstrong is there. Hooked down to the ice by one of the Sharks. There's going to be a penalty against Christian Ehrhoff. As the goaltender, Sean Burke, looks like he's going to skate back to the bench, but the Sharks touch the puck. And Ron Wilson has got to be a little bit concerned
0: Absolutely,
1: here
0: yes.
1: as a tripping call is issued on Ehrhoff. Two Sharks defensemen going into the penalty box. Actually, three in this first period.
0: Three, but all four penalties. That's it. Ehrhoff second. So you look at the amount of power plays that the Sharks are giving up right now. This is a lot.
1: This will be the fourth power play of the period, and it'll be the second 5-on-3 that LA has been able to enjoy. Rivet and Ehrhoff both in. When Rivet took his penalty, McLaren was finishing out the final seconds of his call. And Ron Wilson has got to be saying, what on God's green and globally warming earth is going on around here?
0: So in the last three games, if you take the last previous three games and the first period, the Sharks have 25 minor penalties. They had 25 minor penalties in the previous 10 games. This is something that will have to get addressed.
1: Off the faceoff. Here comes Kopitar up the right side. 5-on-3 for the Kings for 27 more seconds. Kopitar exchanged there with O'Sullivan. Put it back to the point. Modri pressured by Curtis Brown. Moves down the right wing in deep to the circle. He got checked, but Kopitar recovered it to O'Sullivan. Moves it across the ice. Here's Camilleri. Shoots it high and he scores. 5-on-3 power play goal for Mike Camilleri of the LA Kings. The crowd tells the referees what they think about things, but Camilleri scores his 32nd goal of the year, a 5-on-3 power play goal at 16:15, making the score the Sharks won and the Kings won.
0: Well, it's bound to happen if you continue to get one penalty after another, and it's not just, you know, it's not that it's over the course of a game. These penalty killers are getting tired. You look at where the Sharks are. They have penalties throughout the starting at the 10-minute mark. They've basically almost been in the box the last 10 minutes of the second period. That's too much. You get the same players out there. They're getting tired. And you know what? You saw it from Curtis Brown in that case, Dan. He got kind of a little too high, kind of pushed out a little bit in the triangle. Tried to get back to the middle, but there was a pass right through the seam that led to Camilleri. Nabokov comes all the way over. Good hesitation by Camilleri. He waits, makes sure that the screen isn't there from the defenseman, or he's not going to get the shot block. And once Nabokov goes down, he goes cross the seam over Nabokov's glove into the top corner.
1: 1-1 the score. 5-on-3 power play goal by Camilleri, his 32nd from Kopitar and O'Sullivan at 16:15. Still 1:09 left in the Ehrhoff penalty, the second one. And the Sharks clear it all the way down, but here comes Dahlman striding up the middle for the Kings. In across the San Jose line, goes to the right boards. O'Sullivan was supposed to be there, but he wasn't. McLaren got the puck off the carom and chopped one all the way down. Sharks will make changes here with 50 seconds left on the Christian Ehrhoff penalty. 1-1 the score. Kings move from right to left. Armstrong with speed to center. Across the San Jose line, tried to stick handle around Marc-Edouard Vlasic. Vlasic bodied him off the play and winds up in the left corner. Uh-oh, Hannon got high stick. Down he goes. He's shaken up. The back referee, Rob Schick, has the penalty. He's going to call it against the LA Kings.
0: And I think I see some blood on the ice, so this is going to be a 4-minute power play for the San Jose Sharks. Oh, he's cut pretty good, too.
1: Yep. He's making his way back to the bench. Ray Tupps will attend. After assisting on Camilleri's goal, by the way, at 16:15, Andrzej Kopitar went to the dressing room, assisted by trainer Chris Kingsley. Right here, Eric Armstrong, who high stick Hannon, gets a double minor for that infraction because he drew blood. Automatic call at 17:12. So for the next 35 seconds, Jamie, we have a 4-on-4 situation, and then the Sharks will carry the power play into the second period.
0: Yes, they will. Armstrong got him. He kind of spun around, and his stick just came up, and he got him with the top portion of his blade. And I don't know if people realize it. It's kind of sharp, actually. You know, it's different than getting hit in the shaft. The shaft isn't necessarily going to cut you. This will. Caught him, and it looked like it caught him right on the bridge of his nose.
1: Well, here we go. 4-on-4. 1-1 the score. Wilsey for the Kings. Moves to the Sharks line. Dropped it back for Lundmark. Good check by Pavelski. Bennett ahead to Marlowe. Lost the puck. Gets it back. Moves it back to Pavelski. Got to the blue line as he received the pass, but a good back check by Brian Wilsey. Body check. Joe Pavelski off the play. Kings send it back to the Sharks zone. Picked up by Pavelski. Shoots it all the way down. This will be icing against the Sharks and Joe Pavelski. And let's pause 10 seconds for station identification on the San Jose Sharks radio network.
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1: Sharks 1, Kings 1. We'll be back to HP Pavilion with more action next on the San Jose Sharks Radio Network. The season finale will be Saturday, April 7th between the Sharks and Vancouver at 1 o'clock in the afternoon here at HP Pavilion. And as is the tradition, the fan appreciation giveaway will take place, brought to you by HP. Each fan in attendance will receive a San Jose Sharks t-shirt, courtesy of HP, all about 1 o'clock next Saturday, April the 7th. And it could be not only the last game of the regular season, we know it's going to be that, but it could be a battle between teams that will meet the very next week in the first round of the Stanley Cup playoffs. How exciting would that be? Here come the Sharks now. 4-on-4 for a couple of seconds. Now the penalty is over. They're on the power play. Next 3 minutes and change. Double minor penalty called against Derek Armstrong of L.A. And the Sharks will begin in the neutral zone now. They pick up. Give to Joe Thornton on the right. Thornton carries it in methodically. Stops on the right half boards. Moves it back to the right point. Rebe spins to the left to Carl. Back for Rebe. Sends it around Scott Thornton to Joe Thornton at the near side. He centers in front for Carl, breaking in from the point, but he couldn't quite get it. Chichu got it. Threw it back to the point. Off the stick of Rebe. And so it bounces back to center, and the Sharks will regroup there. Thornton to Carl. Carries down the right wing. Lead pass. McCulloch breaking in. Pokes at the puck. Good defense by Aaron Miller. Deflected it just wide. Thornton gets the rebound at the near side. Skates away from Christopoulos. Moving in from the point, it's Carl. He's in front of the net. Thornton now throws it back to the other point. Rebe the shot. Stick save made by Sean Burke. And he did a great job to keep the puck away from Milan Mikhailuk, who was prancing around looking for a rebound. Minute remaining in the period. Sharks will have the power play carrying over into the second, even if they score. If they score twice, that won't happen. Meantime, the Kings skate from right to left. O'Sullivan down the left wing of the Sharks line. Dumped it into the offensive zone. First penalty has expired, but Armstrong is in for a full 4 minutes. So the Sharks, with 40 seconds left in the first, will move back to the power play as they regroup in their own zone. Carl moves out to center down the left side, watched by Frolov. He carries to the red line, winds up, shoots one in. Weaver tried to clear, couldn't do it. Erhoff goes in deep, keeps it in play. Spins it back behind the net. Bell is checked by Heward. Loses on the stick check to Heward, who steals it. Heward spun it around. Good job by Jamie Heward. He got it over to the right wing boards. And Frolov clear to center. 13 seconds left in the period. Time for one rush, perhaps. Here's Bell moving in. Drops for Marlo. Looks for Bell off the stick. Frolov takes it. Marlo checks it away from him. But that will wind time down to zero in this first period of play. The horn sounds, and the teams tied 1-1 will move into their respective dressing rooms with the Sharks still having a minute and 12 seconds of power play time left in this penalty against Derek Armstrong. Shots on goal in the first period, 9-7 in favor of Los Angeles. And again, at the end of one is a 1-1 tie. We'll be back after this on the San Jose Sharks Radio Network.
2: 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Any publication, reproduction, retransmission, or other use of the descriptions and accounts of this game without the express written consent of the San Jose Sharks is strictly prohibited.
1: I'm Dan Rusinowski, along with Jamie Baker, back in HP Pavilion's Cavernous Arena. It is a 1-1 tie at the end of the first period. Sharks and the Kings even. Mark Bell, his 10th of the year. Marlo and Pavelski, the assist at 2:49 at 16:15. Mike Camilleri's 32nd from Kopitar and from O'Sullivan. And now we go to the Sharks locker room. Curtis Brown is standing by with Jamie.
0: Curtis Brown, Jamie Baker, how are you?
6: Good, thank you. Good, thank you.
0: Sharks have 25 penalties, minor penalties, in the last 10 periods. In the previous 10 games, Sharks had 25 penalty minutes, or 25 minor penalties. What exactly is going on? How do you guys address this?
6: Well, I think some of it is up for interpretation. Obviously, the main story that we have to take out of this is we just got to be as smart as we possibly can. Unfortunately, in some instances, you may not think that the infraction was committed or it was the same on both sides of the rink. So I guess those are just one of the things you have to just fight through. I think there's some situations out there where they're a little bit iffy, but you know what? You got to go out and you just got to keep battling. That's what we have a great goalkeeper for, and hopefully we'll have a real strong penalty kill when we need it. But obviously, the more we can play even strength, the better for our hockey club. We get everybody rolling, draw penalties, and then get our power play out there.
0: Do you think also it might have something to do with the fact you're playing L.A., Phoenix, L.A.? You know, as much as you guys want to stay motivated, you want to have a playoff intensity, there's still a slight drop-off. And in doing so, that's why we're seeing some hooking, some tripping. You guys are like a quarter, half step behind.
6: I'm not sure. I wouldn't go that far. I think, obviously, there's tons to play for. If you look at the standings right now, as you guys know, it's a race. We want to try to continue to climb up the playoff standings. Who knows? We could still catch some teams that are ahead of us. So I think there's lots of motivation out there. I don't think that's a factor. But I think we do have to be a little bit smarter and try not to take those little infractions. Sometimes it's a good penalty if you can take a scoring chance away from the opposition and hedge our bets on our penalty kill. But other than that, you're right. We'd like to stay out of the box a bit more.
0: I'm trying to focus a little bit on penalty killing because the Sharks have been doing so much. Do you guys do much communication out in the defensive zone while you're out there?
6: I think the more you play with one another, defensive groups and forward groups, I think you have some chemistry where you just kind of know it's one of those things where you just know where the other guy is going to be and you can make some plays that way. But I think it doesn't matter if you're on the penalty kill or even strength or on the power play. I think communication can always be better. We try to communicate a lot, but I think it's a note well taken. Good advice by you. I think we should talk even more.
0: Well, and talk about, like, you and Mike Greer are out there a lot. Do you have a preference of being either the top left forward or top right? And if so, do you guys do switches and that type of thing?
6: No, we haven't. There may be groups like that throughout the NHL, but we're not one of them. We just go out there, and however the play develops, that's how we take our position, and then we just stay on whichever side we're on. And obviously, through the course of a penalty kill, pucks bouncing around or different things happening, you could switch. But it's not something that we focus on.
0: Well, listen, good job penalty killing so far. You guys are getting lots of work on it in preparation for the playoffs. Good luck for the rest of the game, Curtis.
6: Thanks, man.
0: All right, that's Curtis Brown of the San Jose Sharks, who are tied 1-1 with the LA Kings at the end of the first period. We'll be back more with the first period intermission after this short break on the San Jose Sharks Radio Network.
1: Time now for this date in NHL history, brought to you by HP. The computer is personal again. April the 1st, April Fool's Day. Always brings out some pranks, some thoughts that obviously aren't true, and here's one that probably Oakland Seals fans would not have been happy, would have been happy to have gotten rid of. Los Angeles Kings played their very first April Fool's Day game against the Seals at the Fabulous Forum on this date, April 1st, 1972. In that game, Butch Goring recorded his first NHL hat trick for the Kings, and Gilles Marat, of all people, had a goal and three assists as the Kings beat the Seals 9-4 at the Forum in Los Angeles. This date in NHL history has been brought to you by HP. The computer is personal again. We'll come back after this with a score 1-1 at the end of one. This is the San Jose Sharks Radio Network.
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1: Second period action getting set to start here at HP Pavilion. The Sharks and the Kings are tied at one. San Jose on the power play for the next minute and 10 seconds or so as the faceoff has been dropped and the Sharks will go right to work. Nabokov in nets to our right. Leading the attack, it's Matt Carl for San Jose. Stick handling to the Kings line, flipping it in. He goes in deep to try to grab the puck, but it's sent around him by the LA penalty killers, who begin with Dustin Brown and Scott Thornton at forward, Yaroslav Modrý and Aaron Miller on defense. Scott Thornton has already jumped off. Chris O's Patrick O'Sullivan steps on. And O'Sullivan chasing the puck as the Sharks at center ice dump it into the offensive end. Joe Thornton, right wing side, shoots one right on net. Stick save made by Sean Burke. Barely got to it, but the Kings cleared the rebound all the way down. 30 seconds left on the penalty on Derek Armstrong of the Kings. And it's bounced around the boards now. And the Sharks, they get it out to center. Marlowe and across the line. Kind of twisted his foot, making the move on Kostopoulos, and went down. He's fine, but he poked the puck off to his right and couldn't finish the playoff. Instead, the Sharks flip it around the boards. Pavelski worked it free, dumped it behind the net. Sean Burke stepped out of the goal, swung it around, not out, held in by Rive. Penalty time winding down now as Armstrong about to step out. Now it's Marto over back behind the net looking for Mark Bell. Bell's got the only goal of the game so far. Penalty is over. Bell flipped behind the net to Marto, trying to center it, blocked by Aaron Miller, but a penalty is coming up right here. And we've got a time called at 1:24. LA's defense is going to take a penalty here. I'm not sure who's going to take it here, but we got the stoppage of play at 1:24. Moving his way to the penalty box, it's Mike Weaver. He'll be taking a seat for the next 2 minutes.
0: Antti Kopitar joining the LA Kings. Came in a few minutes. He left the left the ice three-quarters of the way through the 15-16 minute mark of the first period, shaken up off a face-off play. Not exactly sure what happened. He just joined the team now, so whatever they did, they were a little extended after the first intermission. Hopefully he's all right.
1: Well, the Sharks are 0-for-3 on the power play here today. They're going to try to connect on this fourth one. Erhoff on the point, shoots it just wide. Klo, Gotch, and Bernier up front on this man advantage. Gotch takes the hit from Brown, moved it back to the point. Erhoff kept it on the left side to Vlasic. Two young guys on the points in the power play. Over to the far boards. Gotch to Vlasic. Threw it to the slot off the stick of Bernier, but it was blocked by Jamie Heward. He fed it to the far boards. Gotch stops it there and sets up on the man advantage. Minute 20 to go on the power play as he gets the puck to Bernier for the shot, but the one-timer deflected up over the glass and into the netting back behind Sean Burke.
0: Well, Sharks were 0-for-3 in the power play, not really mustering any type of opportunity. So Ron Wilson elects to put Gotch out there with Bernier and Klo. That's beneficial for them for two reasons. They get an opportunity to try and get some scoring chances, but more importantly, Steve Bernier and Ryan Klo, they lose out in ice time when the Sharks take a lot of penalties. Marcel Gotch is one of the penalty killers. Neither Klo or Bernier are on the penalty kill. So what happens? You got Riss, Miller, Brown, and Greer, three guys all on the same line. They're getting lots of ice. But you got, and then you got Gotch. Well, you got Bernier and Klo. Well, they both just played over 2 minutes in the first period because of all the penalty men.
7: Minute four remaining on that Mike Weaver penalty. Play inside the LA zone as we are underway in the second period. Kings will shoot one all the way down. And, of course, there's no icing because L.A. is down a man for another 53 seconds. Greg Rivet is back to get it. He's on defense along with Matt Carr. Rivet flips to Joe Thornton. Now to Matt Carr down the left side. Breaks it across the blue line. Checked by Miller, so he swings a pass down low around the boards. Joe Thornton exchanges with Rivet. Gives it back to Rivet on the left point. Backskating, shooting, tip, score! Greg Rivet blasted that shot, backskating from the right point to the left, a nice flip by Joe Thornton, and it got tipped out in front. The Sharks get the goal, and they lead it by the score of 2-1.
0: I love the way you just put that, Dan. Skating from the right backwards towards the middle, so he's gonna, and then he shoots kind of across the grain. Jonathan Chichu parked perfectly right in front of Sean Burke. I think he got a stick on it and is going to get credited with this goal.
7: Well, it's going to be a big goal to put the Sharks in front by the score of 2-1. We'll get the official call on it. Aaron Miller was defending on Chichu on that play, and it either went off of Miller or Chichu, either one. I think you're maybe right, Jamie, though. Chichu celebrated as if it hit his stick.
0: He did.
7: We'll have to see, though. If it is Jonathan Chichu's goal, it would be his 33rd of the season. If it's Craig Reves, it would be his 8th, and only his 2nd since joining the Sharks. Back to action. Sharks 2, Kings 1. Time of that goal, 2:49 of this second period. First power play goal in 4 attempts for the Sharks tonight. Now it's picked up by Dustin Brown of the Kings. Moves into the Shark zone with Kopitar and Camilleri. Kopitar gets the pass to the point. Hewitt shoots one. Didn't get all of it. And it just sort of floated wide of Nabokov. Buck Karam's off the end board. Bounces to the left corner. Kings grind it out. Camilleri looks for Dustin Brown in the slot. But it's blocked by Curtis Brown of the Sharks. Brown, Greer, Rissmiller up front. Back on defense, Hannon and Vlasic. It's going to be Jonathan Chichu's 32nd of the year. We'll get the assists in a moment. Meantime, Kings putting the pressure on. Kept in there by Dahlmans. DeCandles away from Greer. Flips the wrist shot up in the air, but it hit Erhoff or, pardon me, Vlasic in front of the net. And it'll be cleared out by the Sharks out to center ice. Kings get it back, move in. Frolov had a man. O'Sullivan breaking for the net. Got by McLaren, but the pass just missed his stick. Otherwise, he would have been in alone on Nabokov. Kept in on the left point. Barely by the Kings, Jack Johnson. Loose puck grabbed by Rissmiller on the far side. He'll skate out from the red line. He caroms one off the right wing boards, and the puck goes all the way down. Sharks will make the line change as we continue. 15:33 to go in the second period. Sharks 2, Kings 1. Marlo Pavelski and Bell jump on. Bell has a goal today. He stick handles down the left side. He pokes it past Miller. The pair chase for it in the left corner of the Kings' end. Nice body check there by Bell. Knocked Miller off the puck. Good recovery by Miller, though. As he skated back, Bell lost his balance. Miller got it back. He couldn't clear it, however. Not the first time, anyway. The second chance, he swept it cross ice, and the puck is back out to center. Grabbed there now by the Sharks. Pavelski does a 360 at the red line and shoots it the rest of the way down. Sharks make the line change with 5 minutes gone by in the second period at HP Pavilion. The score, the Sharks 2 and the Kings 1. Los Angeles gives it away in the neutral zone. Klo intercepts, passes to Gotch on the left, reaches back, grabs the puck, moves to his forehand, shoots, save made from the left circle by Sean Burke. Rebound, John Zeiler's got it for the Kings. He's been a pesky player in this series in the latter stages of the season. He carries to center ice, runs into the check of Klo, who steals it back. Klo powers his way across the LA blue line, spins a back pass off the boards to Carl. Cross ice, Rivet, the shot hit the skates of Johnson and Bernier and ricocheted back. Here come the Kings, end-to-end action. Wilsey gets a pass, moves in, tries the shot, but it's wide of goaltender Yevgeny Nabokov. Bouncing puck now in the far corner of the Sharks zone on the rebound. Grabbed by the Kings. They will float it out to center ice. And they'll get it back now. Hewitt moves down into the offensive end for L.A. Over to the left side of Yevgeny Nabokov. But as he cut in deep, he loses on the check to Gotch. And he swept it ahead. And Ryan Klo, at the end of his turn, will carry all the way to the L.A. line and slip one in And the Sharks will get a line change. A fresh set of forwards now stepping up. It's Thornton, Chichu, and Marto. Methodic on the ice now, actually, with Thornton and Chichu. Here comes Joe Thornton and across the line. Stick handles, gives to Methodic, wide open in front, shoots. He scores! Elon Mikhailuk had so much time in front of the LA Kings net, he could have had a ham sandwich and a Pepsi before putting that one in. And he bangs it home at 6:23 of this second period, his 24th goal of the year. Sharks 3 and Kings 1.
0: You know what I like? Elon Mikhailuk had obviously made a great move down by the net, but in the neutral zone, he had the puck, gives it to Joe Thornton, then he starts to attack. Doesn't go to the net right away. Once Joe Thornton goes over the blue line, what he does is he skates right at Jamie Heward. He's the left defenseman. What's that do? That creates space for Joe Thornton to cut across the high slider. So he goes, he gets right in front of Jamie Heward, takes that space away. Then he slips by him, goes down towards the net. So he gives Joe Thornton time. Joe Thornton cuts across the high slot area, and then he goes against the grain over to Mikhailuk, left-handed shot, and then he holds on for a second, waits. Burke goes down, changes the angle of his stick, fires it far side under the post. 3-1 King, or 3-1 Sharks. Great play in the neutral zone and by scoring by Milan Mikhailuk.
7: Mikhailuk's 24th from Joe Thornton at 6:23. The first goal was Chichu's 33rd from Thornton and Rive at 2:49. Sharks up by two goals on the Kings. 12:58 left in the second period as we continue with action here at HP Pavilion. Camilleri, Kopitar, Dustin Brown on the ice up front, at least for a couple of seconds. But as they weave it back to their own blue line to regroup, Coach Mark Crawford makes the line change. He puts out Armstrong, O'Sullivan, and Wilsey at the moment. Pardon me, Frolov on the right wing side. Picked back up now by the Sharks. Here's Marto rocketing his way in across the LA line. Puts on the brakes on the left wing boards against Miller. Tried to stick handle away from him. He did, but good coverage by Armstrong. Sweep check to puck free. And here comes Alexander Frolov. He got to the Sharks line, bodied up there by McLaren, who went for the hip check. Didn't quite get all of it, but he slowed him down enough to get a piece of the puck and jar it free.
0: And that's one thing. Kyle McLaren likes playing the right defense because he can use that hip check. Has a bit, little difference on from pivoting and timing when he's playing left side to make that big hip check.
7: Ehrhoff eludes the check of Frolov and moves his way through center across the line. Wrist shot right on net. Glove save made by Sean Burke. And we get a break in the action with 7:58 gone by in the second period. The score, the Sharks 3, the Kings 1. This is the San Jose Sharks Radio Network. 12 minutes, 2 seconds remaining in this second period of play. Sharks with a 3-1 lead. Mark Bell scored in the first period, his 10th of the year from Marto and Pavelski. Then two goals, 4 minutes apart. At 2:49, Jonathan Chichu deflected a Craig Rive slap shot home. Chichu's 33rd from Thornton and Rive. Then Joe Thornton, a nifty combination with Milan Mikhailuk at 6:23 to record Milan's 24th of the season. He had oh so much time in front of the net to finish it off.
0: He did. He's still second year in the NHL, Dan. He's got 62 points so far this year, 24 goals. He's just one of those guys you just think he's got so much potential to have a good long career as Milan Mikhailuk.
7: Here come the Kings now back on the attack into the Sharks zone. The Kopitar line is out there, and Anze Kopitar, one of the better rookies in the league this year, being checked by veteran Craig Rive in the Sharks zone. Rive poked it loose up the right boards, grabbed there by Mike Greer. And Greer cross ice passes it over to Carl, and the Sharks break to center ice. From the blue line of the Kings, Carl shoots one in. Greer rushes for the puck, get tripped up back behind the net. His legs went flailing in the air. But it didn't sell to the referee. No penalty called. Kings rush up the ice to try to take advantage, but they get called on the offside at the Sharks' blue line. A pause, 10 seconds for station identification. This is the San Jose Sharks Radio Network.
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7: On the United Rentals out-of-town scoreboard, Detroit already beat Columbus 4-1. Chicago down to Edmonton 2-1. Devils beat Boston 3-1. And how about this one? Carolina, midway through the third period, is down to Florida by the score of 3-1. The Hurricanes are in desperate straits. They need this game. They need it badly.
0: They are in deep trouble, let me tell you.
7: Penalty coming up here as we get back to action. Kostopoulos down on the ice, but the penalty coming up against the Kings. Extra skater jumping on, it's Patrick Marto. He grabs the puck on the right wing. He stops the puck. He tosses it off to Bernier. Drops it off. Close the shot. Nice save by Sean Burke. Just grabbed it with the glove hand at chest level as he dropped to his knees. A two-minute tripping penalty right in front of Sean Burke, and the officials getting called at 9 minutes and 15 seconds of this second period of play. And making his way toward the penalty box right now is Tom Kostopoulos, who doesn't seem to understand the call. Neither does former Shark Scott Thornton, wearing the A for alternate captain. He gets the explanation, but Kostopoulos goes off for tripping, and the Sharks will have the man advantage. They've already lead this game 3-1.
0: Getting back to Carolina, they had a good game against the Sharks since then. They've lost three in a row, about to go down, lose four in a row. They lost 5-1 to Toronto, 5-1 to Philly, 4-2 Tampa. They've been outscored 14-4 since that.

0: away. It went off the glove hand of Burke and into the net. Jonathan Chichu is going to get his 34th goal of the season and second of the game. The Sharks are on top 4-1 with a power play goal.
1: That's interesting. I think Sean Burke probably could have had it, but Craig Reve and Chichu, they were only about 10 feet apart. Typically, and Chichu's a right-handed shot, so he's backing up. He's kind of in the high slot area, and he's backing up more to back towards the boards open, so he's opened himself up for a one-timer. The thing that caught, I think, Sean Burke off guard, Dan, is the fact it was such a short pass that typically, usually longer passes, the goalie has a little more time to get across and get set for the shot. Here, short pass, and then it's a one-timer. Chichu's going, and Sean Burke was still moving from his right to his left, and he had to get his glove over there and just misplayed a little bit. He should have had it, but very, very uncommon to see such a short pass turn into a one-timer. Usually you spread the ice out a little bit more. Nice play by the Sharks.
0: Well, they're giving credit to Milan Mikotic for deflecting it. I thought it went off the defense and not Mikotic, but they're giving it to Milan from Chichu and Reve. 25th goal of the year for Mikotic. That would be his second goal of the period. And it's a 4-1 Sharks lead. Either way, good news for the Sharks.
1: And that would explain why Sean Burke didn't catch it, because it got tipped right in front of him. That makes sense.
0: I'd love to take a look at that again, because I thought it went off the defenseman, not Milan, but Jonathan Chichu. The hard shot about, I don't know, about belt high, I guess.
1: Yeah,
0: ended up going
1: go
0: off his glove hand into the net.
1: Depending on how tall you are.
0: Here comes Erhoff. Splits the defense with the speed. Almost got the breakaway, but Kevin Dahlman checked him off the puck. Pavelski swarms on it now as the Sharks really seem to be garnering a killer instinct in the second period.
1: So when you say belt high, are you assuming an average man at 5'11"?
0: Yeah,
1: I guess so. Okay.
0: Sure.
1: Making sure. Could have been an extremely tall man at 6'8" and would have been higher, maybe towards top corner a little bit.
0: This is not the National Basketball Association we're discussing, and Zdeno Chara plays in the Eastern Conference, so we'll have to withhold on that for a later game.
1: Just clarifying, make sure our listeners understand that we're dealing with the belt height of a 6-foot man.
0: Alexander Frolov for the Kings moves back to the Sharks' end. Looks like Derek Armstrong shaken up a little bit back on the L.A. bench, moving back in. Meantime, it's Modrý holding the puck for the Kings on the left side. Checked there by Brown as he tried to pass to Frolov. Loose puck along the board. Scramble for it. Vlasic's in there. Brown's in there for the Sharks. Frolov in for the Kings. And now Modrý reached into the pile and poked it free. Goes in deep. Hannon gets it around the near boards. Got bumped by his old teammate Scott Hannon, but Scott Thornton that is, but Hannon cleared it out to center ice. Sent back the other way by the Kings. Again on the left half boards. This time Mike Greer and Scott Thornton are scrambling for it. Greer kicked it free. Gotch fed it across the ice. Hannon skates it out to center, and here come the Sharks. Hannon to the red line. Winds up, shoots one in. Gotch stops it. Tried to send it down low to Bernier. He got it to him. Bernier scoots behind the net, makes the move to the forehand in front of the net. The shot by Clough. I don't know how that it didn't go in. Somehow, Burke got a piece of it, and it was floating in the air, and he grabbed it with a goalie stick and tipped it out of danger. It was going toward the left-hand corner of the net.
1: Now this line's having a good game. Had a good first start to the game to get things going for the Sharks. Drew a penalty their last shift. Got a great scoring chance on this shift.
0: Sent all the way down by the Sharks this time, and icing is going to be the call as Bernier couldn't quite beat Jack Johnson to the puck. We get a break in the action with 7:14 to go in the second. The score, the Sharks 4, the Kings 1. This is the San Jose Sharks Radio Network. Milan Mikotic has 2 goals. Jonathan Chichu has scored his 33rd of the season and has an assist. And Joe Thornton has 2 assists. The San Jose Sharks have a 4-1 lead over the Los Angeles Kings. 2 power play goals for the Sharks, both by Milan Mikotic, and both in this second period of play.
1: Sharks have now scored a power play goal in 10 of 12 games. They're not at that dominating pace that they were earlier this year, or, you know, that midseason when they were like 50%, but that's because they scored 6 goals one game, 5 the next game. This is much more consistent power play. This is a good power play right now. They've six power play goals in their last 18 opportunities in the last 11 periods, but more importantly, scoring 10 goals in 12 games. I like to see that kind of consistency heading into the playoffs.
0: Jack Johnson's on the ice for the Los Angeles Kings, paired off with Aaron Miller. They combine to shoot one into the Shark zone. Marcel Gotchline is out there. Ryan Clough grabs the puck. Miller charged in from the near side. Zeiler pushing and shoving with Marcel Gotch. Gotch flips the puck back, and it ends up on the net. Nabokov grabs it and hangs on. But this line of Ivanons, Lundmark, and Zeiler picking up where they left off a couple of nights ago here at the Shark Tank, causing all sorts of shenanigans away from the puck.
1: That's starting with Ivanons. He's jawing away with Clough out there with Bernier. And, you know, that line now.

0: She got things going. I got to create a little physical presence about midway through the first period. That's good. That's actually good for the Sharks. Create some emotion out there, a little passion, kind of get everybody a little feisty. Again, everything I'm talking about right now is preparation for the playoffs. That's a good thing for the Sharks if these guys are out there kind of stirring the pot a little bit.
1: Face off to the left side of Yevgeny Nabokov. Puck is dropped. Controlled by the Sharks along the near boards. Gunned around the backside of the net by McLaren. Gets a return from Chichu. Moves it again in a reverse pattern around the boards to the left side. And Christian Ehrhoff knocked it out to center. Martin goes cross ice to McLaren. At the red line, he shoots one in. Back behind goaltender Sean Burke. 6:20 left second period. Sharks 4 and the Kings 1. Kept in neatly on the point there by the San Jose Sharks. But pass went off of the stick, and so the Kings able to sweep one out to the Sharks' line. Backskating Kyle McLaren takes it there. Gives to Ehrhoff, moves it out. Kings changing on the fly as we continue. Ehrhoff stick handles it across the line, throws to the right side. Chichu stops it, moves along the boards, puts on the brakes against Kopitar. Backskates, tosses down deep to McCulloch. McCulloch looking for Joe Thornton back behind the goal line. Thornton has a stick tied up there by Jamie Heward, who pushes Joe Thornton. Crowd reacts. Thornton spins it from the goal line, and it looked like he was trying to feed it behind the net to Chichu, but it wound up going on net at the short side, and Burke got a stick on it. Now the Kings move it out from left to right. Heward, stick handles to center. He's got the big shot. He winds up, tried the shot on net, but that was blocked by the skates of Scott Hannon. And the Kings regroup at their own line.
0: And when Joe Thornton was going off the ice, had a few choice words for Denny LaRue, obviously thinking that Jamie Heward should have got either a holding or interference penalty.
1: Meantime, at the Kings' blue line, Marleau on the ice now. Four checks with Dahlman and Weaver moving for the Kings. And Marleau ends up stealing the play. He gets checked by the two Kings defensemen, but he poked it over to the left boards in the L.A. zone. And Mark Bell combines with Marleau to keep the puck in Sharks control. Bell for San Jose. Flips to the point. Carl Rive shoots one wide. It caroms off the end board. And almost a deflection for Pavelski. He moves behind the net. He feeds in front. And there's the shot by Carl. It's on net from the left circle. And it's stopped and covered by Sean Burke. Break in the action. 4:51 to go. Second period. The score. The Sharks 4. The Kings 1. This is the San Jose Sharks Radio Network. Welcome back to HP Pavilion at San Jose. It is going to be a lot of fun when the Stanley Cup playoffs get started. And if you buy season tickets for the 07-08 season, you can buy playoff tickets this year. 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Sharks 4, Kings 1. Play in the L.A. zone. 4:40 to play in the second period. Kings with the puck, skate from left to right, led by Scott Thornton. The veteran carries through center, dumps it diagonally into the right corner of the Sharks zone. Kostopoulos in there forechecking, puts the hit on Carl, jars the puck free. Now Lundmark, the center on this line, stick handles with the puck back behind the goal line. He twists off a check from Pavelski, flips to Kostopoulos behind the net. Centering attempt blocked by the stick of Matt Carl, and Nabokov is reaching over to grab it in case Carl couldn't get it. Sharks skated out quickly. Pavelski to Bell, got to the red line, dumps it the rest of the way down, and a quick line change for the Sharks. Outstep Curtis Brown, Patrick Rissmiller, and Mike Greer. The Kings going with Heward and Johnson defensively at the moment. Heward bounces one down the ice, but they're going to make a complete set of changes for the forwards and the defense here. Mark Crawford putting out a combination of Modrey and Dahlman to go up against the Curtis Brown line on defense. Up front, it's O'Sullivan along with Armstrong and Camilleri. It's a Shark shot by Ehrhoff, gets tipped just wide of the net. Kings clear the rebound out through center and all the way to the Sharks line. Mike Greer is going to play a carom off his foot, and he chops it in the direction of Rissmiller, but Patrick couldn't get it. Now Brown, nice check from Camilleri, floats one across the line, and they're calling Rissmiller for the offside. Brown says, I'm onside. It's okay. My foot is on the legal side of the blue line. And the linesman said, absolutely not. I do not believe your attempt at a sales pitch. Tony Cerakoto says, offside. The play is stopped.
0: A lot of talking out there between the linesmen. I am not going to jinx the San Jose Sharks right now by telling our listeners what these shots are this period. That's all I'm going to say. Not going to say it. I'm not going to say what the Sharks have. I'm not going to say what the LA Kings have. I'm waiting.
1: Well, it certainly has been an interesting period. And the Sharks, as they did in the first, have had the better of the play by far. First period, they got a little bit sloppy, took some penalties, but the penalty killers did a great job. Here in the second, the Sharks taking control of the game with goals by Chichu and by McCulloch twice. Three goals for the Sharks. Two by McCulloch, one by Chichu, and one by Mark Bell in the first. Makes it 4-1 San Jose. Little collision between Jack Johnson and Ryan Clough. Down goes Johnson, and up goes the decibel count here at HP Pavilion. Bounced around the boards, not out of the zone quite. Johnson back on his feet, grabs on the left wing side for the Kings. He carries to center, shoots one in. Johnson kind of looking a little dazed there as he gets back on the bench. Got a pat on the shoulder from one of his teammates as he takes a seat.
0: Well, remember I said it's a good thing he gets an opportunity to play in the NHL right now, and one of the reasons why, he gets to find out what his summer workout routine is going to be. Well, he just found out one of them, leg strength and upper body strength.
1: Jonathan Chichu steals the puck in the corner of the King zone and moves to the slot, tried to get a shot away, but didn't really get all of it. Burke got a stick save and was cleared down the ice by the Kings. Nabokov stopped it in front of his net. Fired to center to Chichu. Makes the move at the Kings line. Tried to stick handle around the defenseman. Heward couldn't quite do it. The puck is loose on the near side, and it'll be cleared out by the Kings to center. Chichu got it back to his own blue line. Revey and Carl handle it there. Matt Carl, long pass for Chichu. Moves it into the offensive territory on the right wing. Chops at it. Deflected by Dahlman. And back to Evenons, who just jumped on. But he made a bad pass off the skate of his line mate Wilsey, taken back by Joe Thornton, who turns, moves down the left wing and shoots one. Stick save from long distance, made there by goaltender Burke. Thornton gets it back from Chichu behind the net. He stick handles, throws in front. Chichu shoots, he scores! An amazing cross-ice pass from Joe Thornton to Jonathan Chichu, who gets his second goal of the game, 34th of the season. And again, he had all kinds of time and all kinds of space to finish it off to make the score. The Sharks 5, the Kings 1.
0: That's embarrassing defensively from the LA Kings standpoint. I mean, Jonathan Chichu scored the most goals in the NHL last year. For him to find an opening, he knows he's going to do it. Comes in, kind of cycles in from the high slot area, almost like the top of the circle. Comes all the way down. And I'll tell you, he goes right to the slot area, and then he backs up just a little bit. And all the LA King players, all of them, get transfixed on the puck. Joe Thornton creates the time, as he does as well as anybody in the NHL, and just feeds it over to Chichu. Chichu's right in front of the right goalpost. He deposits into what is affectionately known as an empty net. Easy goal.
1: The thing is, Burke didn't react to it either. He did not move laterally at all, and there was all sorts of space to his right. In fact, three-quarters of the net was open.
0: Empty net. Easy goal.
1: Sharks 5. Kings 1, Jonathan Chichu's 34th of the season, coming at 18:26. Joe Thornton getting his third assist of the night, or afternoon, on that play. And Joe Thornton now has 87 assists, Jamie. He's only three away from the 90 assist mark. He had 96 last year. And so if he gets to 90, and I say it's when, he will become only the second, well, only the third time third player that has ever had two straight 90 assist seasons. The only other two to do it are Wayne Gretzky and Mario Lemieux.
0: And there it is. LA just got their first shot on net. We didn't say it. Didn't want to jinx them.
1: Off the faceoff. First shot on net of the period by the LA Kings. And it's cleared back out in the final minute of this second period of play.
0: Over 19 minutes. In the first 19 minutes second period, the Sharks outshot LA 16-1.
1: Zeiler gets hammered by Bernier. Bernier gets the pass back from Hannon. 2-on-1. Bernier makes the move. Can't get around Heward. The puck got through, but Burke poked it away from Bernier as Heward tied up Bernier's stick. 20 seconds left in the second period. Kostopoulos kind of pushing and shoving with Bernier in the neutral zone. Gotch battling Zeiler on the far boards. Gotch poked it free, but at the LA blue line, it's checked away from him. Kostopoulos gives to Scott Thornton, and a long shot is stopped by Nabokov. And he will cover up second shot on goal for the Kings in this period. Both of them in the last minute. And we might have a penalty coming up here behind the play as we have pushing and shoving going on. Some sticks were up in the air with 9.1 seconds remaining.
0: And both of those shots coming right at the Sharks' blue line. Absolutely no danger of scoring. So the Sharks, up until now with 9.1 seconds left, have not given up one scoring chance the entire period. Only given up two shots, both of them coming from the blue line.
1: Meantime, on the Sharks' side,
0: Scotty Hannon's getting a penalty, and he's
1: 15
0: not sure
1: shots
0: why.
1: On net.
0: I have 16. But
1: 16 now? Yep, 16 shots on net now. Cross-checking against Scott Hannon at 19:50 of the second period. So the Kings will go on the man advantage for the fifth time in this game. They have their only goal on the power play. And off the faceoff, they lose the draw. Greer shoots it all the way down. And that'll do it for the second period. Horn will sound. Second period's over. And how about these shots on goal? The Sharks outshot the LA Kings 16-2. Totals after two periods of play, 23 for San Jose, 11 for Los Angeles. Total domination in the second period, four goals for the Sharks. Two by Chichu, two by Michalik. The Sharks 5, the Kings 1.
0: Well, total domination. Outshoot them 16-2, outscore them 4-0. Two even strength goals, two power play goals. More importantly, they took away all the time and space of the LA Kings, and that's what the Sharks do when they are playing their best hockey. Their forwards are so fast, and they're so big, and their sticks are in the lanes, that when LA Kings have the puck, they don't have any time to make good plays. They don't have, so if one of the defensemen, doesn't matter who it is, has the puck, he doesn't have time to make a good pass. The other four guys, they don't have time to get out and get open. And you just don't see a lot of tape-to-tape passes because the Sharks play that five-man unit out there, and they played it to an absolute T in the second period. That's why they dominated this game. That's why they got 16 shots, only gave up two, and outscored the Kings 4-0.
1: At the end of two, the score once again, the Sharks 5, the Kings 1. Stay tuned for our second intermission, coming up next on the San Jose Sharks Radio Network. I'm Dan Rusinowski, along with Jamie Baker, between periods two and three of this exciting matchup between the Sharks and the Los Angeles Kings. San Jose 5, Los Angeles 1 after two periods of play. Sharks totally dominated the Kings in the second period, outshooting LA 16-2 and outscoring them 4-0. Right now they're reviewing the fourth San Jose goal. It looks like that it might have deflected, as I suspected, off of the LA defenseman Aaron Miller. And if that's the case, they're going to change the goal to Jonathan Chichu's. And if that's the case, he would get his seventh career hat trick in this game today against the LA Kings. It would be his third hat trick of the NHL season. And Joe Thornton also would pick up an assist if they change the goal after their review. So that would give him four assists, which would tie a San Jose Sharks franchise record. But right now, it's time to see what other great players are going around the NHL this past week. And for that, we have our game day feature from National Hockey League Radio Studios in New York. That is This Week in the NHL and the Plays of the Week, brought to you by DVD Play. 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Let's go to Joe Tallison in New York for the DVD Play Highlights of the Week.
2: Gonchar goes to the right point, covered by Christensen. Now to Gonchar, back to Christensen, right down the alley, in front for Armstrong, picked up by Crosby. He puts it into an open net, and the Penguins have a 5-0 lead. Sidney Crosby. Oh, slap me, silly Sidney. His second goal.
3: Sidney Crosby and the Penguins are ready for the Battle of the Atlantic. Mike Lang, the call on the Penguins Hockey Network, as Crosby's second goal capped a 5-0 win over Boston and pulled the Penguins level on points with New Jersey. It was the third straight road shutout for the Bruins, the first time that has happened since they entered the league back in 1924. The Devils still had a game in hand on Pittsburgh, but the Pens got some help from conference leader Buffalo.
2: Kalinin took it away and got it out to center for Briere. Briere. Oh, what a move on Rafalski. Cleared it in front. They score! Jochen Hess after Danny Briere turned Rafalski inside out, and Buffalo has a 3-1 lead.
3: Rick Jenner at the call on Sports Radio 550 WGR in Buffalo as Jochen Hess led the way with two goals in the 4-3 victory. An impressive performance from Hess if you consider he had only one goal in his previous 14 games against New Jersey goalie Martin Brodeur. The New York Rangers climbed up the standings with a pair of road wins. First, they beat Boston 2-1 in a shootout for their eighth straight win over the Bruins, and then went to Nassau Coliseum to battle the rival Islanders.
4: Nylander with speed into the Islander zone with a pass to Jager. Top of the right circle. Feed to Roosevelt, to Shanahan. Brendan Shanahan centering feed. Tipped by Nylander. He scores! Michael Nylander, the redirection off the post and in, and the New York Rangers win in overtime on a power play goal.
3: Steve Mears on Bloomberg Radio in New York as Michael Nylander was the hero in a 2-1 final. That lifted the Rangers into sixth place in the East. Against Montreal, however, the Rangers were again done in by a two-goal lead.
5: Kovalev digging against Malik this time. Koivu tries to come up with it against Cullen. Tip back to the point, Surrey. Over to Markov to his left. Markov to Koivu to the doorstep, bouncing puck scores! 5-2 Canadiens!
6: And that's Alex Kovalev willing to pay the price.
3: Rick Moffitt and Murray Wilson on CJAD in Montreal as former Ranger Alex Kovalev's second goal of the game was the Canadiens' fifth goal of the second period. The Habs held on for a 6-4 win. It's the seventh time this season New York has wasted a 2-0 lead, the first time any team has done that in 20 years. Versus wraps up its regular season schedule this Monday and Tuesday. First, the Blues visit the Stars with coverage Monday evening at 8 Eastern. Then the Sabres and Pens clash on Tuesday at 7 Eastern. It's the NHL on Versus. Vancouver and Minnesota are battling for the Northwest Division, and Calgary is trying to hold off Colorado for the final playoff spot in the West. Worlds collided on Tuesday night. The Canucks put a dent in the Avs' hope.
7: There goes Theodore to the Colorado bench for the extra attacker. Right now it's a 5-on-4. As Salo hooks the puck to center, here come the penalized players back on. Cook has a chance at the empty net. Matt Cook scores! It's 2-0 Vancouver, and the Canucks are going to clinch a playoff spot here in Denver.
3: John Shorthouse on the Canucks Radio Network as Matt Cook provided the insurance goal, although Daniel Sedin would add another empty netter for good measure in Vancouver's 3-0 win. Roberto Luongo stopped all 34 Colorado shots for his fifth shutout of the season. Finally, Calgary had struggled on the road, and they had to go into Minnesota, where the Wild have one of the best home records in the league, and they were riding a 9-game winning streak. While Mika Kiprusov and Nicklas Backstrom stopped every shot through regulation and overtime, so for just the third time since its inception, a 0-0 game went to a shootout where Alex Tanguay and Jerome Iginla scored and Kiprusov slammed the door. Peter Maher with the call on 960 The Fan in Calgary.
8: Rolston moving in, faking the shot, getting in close. Kiprusov makes the save! You can put it in the win column! The Flames defeat the Minnesota Wild in the shootout. 2-0 in the shootout, 1-0 overall on the night, and the Flames pick up their fourth straight victory while handing the Wild their first loss after 9 straight wins as Mika Kiprusov again flawless in the shootout.
3: I'm Joe Tolleson for NHL Radio.
1: That's the DVD play. Highlights of the week from NHL Radio Studios in New York. A lot of highlights today here at the Shark Tank. The San Jose Sharks 5, the Los Angeles Kings 1. We'll be back with a summary next on the San Jose Sharks Radio Network. Welcome back to HP Pavilion at San Jose. They have changed a couple of goals, so let's go through the summary of tonight's action so far. Really afternoon action, 3 o'clock. It's still daylight outside, Dan. And we have a Sharks 5-1 lead over the Los Angeles Kings after 2. Mark Bell scored his 10th of the season in the first period at 2:49 from Marleau and Pavelski to make it 1-0 San Jose before Mike Camilleri tied it with his 32nd of the year on the power play, assisted by Patrick O'Sullivan and Anze Kopitar. Then, in the second period, the Sharks dominated the Kings, outshooting them 16-2 with both L.A. shots coming in the final minute of play and neither of them even close to being a scoring chance. Jonathan Chichu scored his first goal of the night, his 33rd of the season from Craig Rivet and Joe Thornton at 2:49, tipping a Rivet slap shot from the point and getting his 33rd of the year. Then, at 6:23, Milan Mikotic scored his 24th of the season. Joe Thornton and Marc-Edouard Vlasic were given the assists. At 9:54, Jonathan Chichu apparently gets credit for this goal. As I thought, he shot the puck off defenseman Aaron Miller's stick on its way in, and it bounced off of goaltender Burke and into the net. Chichu's second of the game, 34th of the year from Rivet and Thornton. So that means the goal that Chichu got at 18:26 was his third hat trick and eighth career hat trick, third hat trick this season. 35th goal of the year, 88th assist for Joe Thornton. Matt Carl also an assist on that one at 18:26. And so what an afternoon for the top line. Teams are coming back on the ice. We'll return for the third period with the Sharks 5, the Kings 1. 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
1: To start the third period, Sharks up 5-1 on the LA Kings, but let's get right to the meat of the out-of-town scoreboard from United Rentals. 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Here's the game we've been watching.
10: Yep.
1: Florida had a 3-1 lead over Carolina after two periods of play, and it looked as if Peter Laviolette's hope to get to the playoffs was going to be over. But they came back with a vengeance in the third period, tying the game and forcing overtime. And then Chad LaRose gets his sixth goal of the season in overtime, or I should say to tie it, his sixth goal of the season to tie the game. Game-winning goal, Ray Whitney's 31st of the year at 1:30 of OT. Carolina 4, Florida 3.
0: That gives them 86 points, 2 points behind Montreal, who's in the eighth spot right now. Now they also have to catch Toronto, who's got 87 points. Huge game underway right now. Toronto and New York Rangers. Toronto 2 points behind Rangers. Toronto has 87 points. Rangers have 89. Rangers currently in seventh place in the Eastern Conference. So if you're the Carolina Hurricanes, you're cheering for the Rangers to win that game because they have to pass two teams, not one, Toronto and Montreal.
1: Boy, what a battle that's going to be at Madison Square Garden tonight, as everybody knows what's going on in the league. We got a goaltending change to our right.
0: Matthew Garon's in.
1: Matthew Garon, who I thought might have started this game, is in the nets to our right to start the third period of play. Not a surprise given the fact that the Sharks were totally dominant in the second period. And Sean Burke was looking 41 years of age by the end of that period, unfortunately for
0: him. Nine scoring chances for the San Jose Sharks. LA Kings did not have a scoring chance in that period.
1: Underway in the third. And the Sharks are down a man as Scott Hannon finishes out his cross-checking penalty that was called the final 10 seconds of the second. They dump it all the way down, San Jose does. Matthew Garon handles the puck for the first time today. Stopped it with a stick, left it to the defense. Dustin Brown carries up the left side of the Sharks' line, whips it across the ice. Kopitar moves in and shoots. Oh, a stick save down low by goaltender Nabokov. That's a great save by Nabokov, maybe the best one he's made today. Kept in by the Kings on the power play and the rebound. Jack Johnson playing with Camilleri. Camilleri on the right boards, exchanges with Kopitar. He shoots it up high from the right boards, but he missed the net. Johnson's got a back skate as here come the Sharks up the right side. Shorthanded. It's Gotch moving to the San Jose line. Bodied up there by Johnson, but he slipped off that check. Bounces a backhander all the way down. That killed off another few seconds, so Gotch and Rissmiller can step off.
0: I'm going to go back to that save. I agree with you. I think that was the best save Nabokov made. Great kick save with his right leg.
1: Offside against the Kings, breaking up the Sharks' line. 22 seconds left in the Scott Hannon penalty. Sharks up 5-1, a minute 29 into the third period.
0: Well, Jack Johnson, no longer a prospect, his second game in the NHL. All-CHA first All-Star team this year. 36 games for Michigan Wolverines, had 39 points, 87 penalty minutes. So he doesn't mind mixing it up. Just finishes, or in the process of finishing, a sophomore year. 6'1", 201 pounds, from Indianapolis, Indiana. As we already said, I would expect that he'll be hitting the weights. He's going to anyway, but it's a good opportunity for him to see what it's like in the NHL, especially playing against a team like the San Jose Sharks. Sees the size, the speed, and the skill of the big leagues. A little different than playing college.
1: Penalty's over on Hannon as the final seconds tick off on his cross-checking call. And the Sharks will steal the puck and backhand one down the ice and get a change. Of course, Jack Johnson is getting good tutelage in college because his coach there is Red Berenson, former NHL great, who also played college hockey at the University of Michigan and has done a great job with that program. And so the players that leave the Michigan program are very prepared for pro hockey.
0: Well, they are, and Red Berenson's done a great job. And he knows that when he recruits guys like Jack Johnson, he's probably not going to have guys for full years. So it's a different type of recruiting process when you know that. I mean, you really, really have to have great, your assistant coaches have to do a good job, because it's not like you're just, hey, we're going to go recruit four guys. You don't know how many guys, one, could graduate or move on to pro before graduation.
1: Sharks 5, Kings 1. Kings move in. Long shot from the right point by Aaron Miller. Misses the net. Jonathan Chichu reached for it, but Weaver stepped up to him and knocked it in deep. Centering feet, Scott Thornton shoots, and it got tipped, I think. Went up high and over the shoulder of Nabokov, but wide of the net. Bouncing play on the rebound, back behind the San Jose goal. Joe Thornton with four assists today. Spins one around the boards, not out. Kept in by Miller. Cross ice to Weaver. Wrist shot wide. Methodic tried to clear it, and you can hear the whistle. It was poked at by Miller, but it wound up going off the stick and into the seats. And so we get the whistle with the 17-14 left in the third, and the Sharks in total command.
0: Yes, they are, and it was actually that one play was tipped by Matt Carl. He was actually trying to pull his stick out of the way. As a defenseman in front of the net, you never want to tip the puck. Obviously, a tip is a tip. You can't really control where it's going that much. So he was trying to move his stick out of the way, and in doing so, it actually hit it, went over the net. Got a little bit of a break there for the Sharks.
1: Off the draw, Bell banks one ahead to Pavelski. Moves down the left wing into the zone, drops it back, and Bell had a great chance to one-time it from the top of the left circle, but he fanned on it, and here come the Kings. Camilleri down the left, long shot on goal, save made by Evgeny Nabokov. Rebound popped out. Dustin Brown drives one from the top of the left circle, and Nabokov deflected it, doing the splits and knocking it into the near corner. Nabokov playing strong hockey for the last month and a half. is now the Sharks up 5-1. Try to scramble it, move it up the left boards. It came around to the near side instead. And Marlowe sent a diagonal pass out to center ice. Going back the other way by the Kings. Jamie Heward dumped it back behind the San Jose net. Taken there by Christian Ehrhoff. Moves smoothly around the forechecking attempt of Kopitar. Swings to the right to Vlasic. From behind the red line, he shoots it all the way down. And it's an icing call as the touch made by Dahlman. And we get the whistle with 16:20 remaining in the game. Sharks up 5-1. Jonathan Chichu, his third hat trick of the season. And a very satisfied look on his face as they announced that goal was changed to his.
0: Absolutely. Sharks fans also showing their pleasure. What do you think? I'd say 52 hats were thrown out. What do you think?
1: It's a pretty good guess.
0: Yeah, that would be a fun little competition.
1: Guess how many hats are thrown out on the ice? Have somebody count it down on the surface for us? Why not? Off the draw, dumped down the ice by San Jose. Kopitar back to get it in his own zone for L.A. He's bothered there on the left wing by the Sharks' Marcel Gotch, but he fed it cross ice. Modri leads Frolov, moves up the right wing side, has Ivanons breaking to the net. Ivanons came together there with Marc-Edouard Vlasic, and we have a whistle and a penalty is coming up. A two-minute hooking call is going to be issued at 4:07 of the third period of play, and I've got a feeling that it's going to be the youngster from the San Jose Sharks that's going to have to take the penalty here, because the Sharks' penalty box door is open and 20-year-old Marc-Edouard Vlasic is heading for the box for two.
0: He's got 14. This will be his... He's now got 18 penalty minutes this year. Nine minors. This is his ninth minor penalty this year in 78 games for a guy that's leading the NHL in time on ice for rookies. That is an amazing statistic right there. Nine minor penalties in 78 games when he's got over 22 minutes on the ice against the best players in the NHL as a 19-year-old. That is absolutely staggering that he hasn't taken more hooking, tripping, holding interference penalties.
1: I'm going to say this now on the radio.
0: We are on the radio.
1: I think that Ryan Clough has had a great rookie campaign. I think that Matt Carl has had an excellent rookie campaign, but I think the Sharks' Rookie of the Year is Marc-Edouard Vlasic by a mile.
0: I agree.
1: 15:19 to go in the third. Vlasic's in the penalty box. Time of the call, 4:07. He's in for hooking. Kings on the attack, down 5-1. Just trying to muster some sort of an opportunity here, but O'Sullivan gave it away to Gotch. Here come the Sharks, shorthanded out to center. He beats to Ehrhoff. Ehrhoff flips one in, right side of Matthew Garon, who relieved Burke to start the third. Garon directing traffic as the Kings' power play shifts into high gear. Kopitar across the line, shoots one, and a nice split glove save by Yevgeny Nabokov, and he's able to hang on.
0: Well, I'm going to take this opportunity, Dan, to congratulate a few teams. The girls' USA Hockey National Championships at Logitech Ice. Great turnout, and I'd like to congratulate the Anaheim Ducks. U-12 team, they ended up beating the Aspen Valley. Aspen Valley U-12 team had won it five consecutive years. They're out of Concord, Mass. The Ducks, so you got another team from California winning the national championships. And then at the U-14 level, Team Illinois, and at the U-16 team, Aspen Valley. I don't know who won the U-19. It could still be on right now, but congratulations to those teams winning the national championships.
1: All the girls were playing at Logitech Ice over the last couple of days, and it was a great tournament and a great event for the city of San Jose.
0: I'll tell you what, rave reviews for Logitech and Stanley's and everything that the host Junior Sharks, so congratulations, and hopefully I think you're going to get a lot of teams coming out to the girls tournament next year at MLK. A lot of coaches were talking about coming out here next year.
1: That should be fun. We're back to action on the ice here. Powered play for L.A., but they give away the puck. Mike Greary intercepted it. He streaks to center. He's across the line, gets the backhand shot toward the net, and Matthew Garon went to the butterfly and knocked it down. But the Kings move out with a three-man attack. Camilleri on the left. Veers to his right, crosses the line, stops it, drops it for Dustin Brown. Makes the move on Ehrhoff. Tried the one-handed shot, Nabokov went down. The puck went to the outside of the net, and Nabokov deflected away, and the Sharks clear. And that's it for the penalty on Vlasic. The Sharks are back even, and they still lead 5-1.
0: Nice move by Dustin Brown coming down the off wing. One hand on a stick trying to drive the net. Nabokov reads it perfectly, gets his stick out there so he can't, Dustin Brown can't get to the top of the crease and try and tuck one in the far side.
1: Now John Zeiler moving back into the Sharks zone against Scott Hannon. Zeiler, I think, is going to take a penalty and a retaliatory move as Hannon knocked him down, and the Sharks put it right on the stick of their old friend Scott Thornton, I should say. And we get a stoppage of play, and Zeiler will take the penalty right here for hooking. Breaking the action. Sharks 5, Kings 1. This is the San Jose Sharks Radio Network. Welcome back to HP Pavilion. Sharks with a 5-1 lead over the LA Kings, and they go on the power play as John Seiler gets a 2-minute holding penalty at 6:33. In the second period, Joe Thornton tied a San Jose Sharks record with four assists to basically have four assists in a game. That's most assists in a game. But he also set a new Sharks record for most assists in a period because all four of assists were in the second.
0: What's that?
1: Pretty amazing. He's only 2 points away from Owen Nolan's all-time Sharks record for most points in a game. And he's one assist away from setting a new record for most assists in a game. He's done it a couple of times for the Sharks. This is the 13th time in San Jose history that one player is at four assists in a single game. Most recently, Joe did it against the Detroit Red Wings in that 9-4 win here on January the 4th. Off the faceoff now. Dumped in by the Sharks players into the offensive end. They're on the power play with Seiler in the box. Revey on the point, shoots one, tipped wide, and cleared by the LA defense.
0: It's a nice play by Revey there. He looked like you'd think that he was going to go back to Joe Thornton, post up on the right-hand side. Instead, kind of fools the LA Kings, takes a quick shot, had two Sharks down low. Only one of the defensemen for the LA Kings was down in front of the net because they were getting ready to go make a move on Joe Thornton.
1: Kings shoot one all the way down the ice. Craig Revey circling back behind his own net. Moves up the right side. Flips to Chichi with the red line. Veers to his left away from O'Sullivan. Backhands cross ice. McCulloch flicks it diagonally into the right corner of the LA zone. Joe Thornton's in there forechecking on Aaron Miller. Miller slides it up the boards. Revey pinching a bit. Now back skating. Gets the pass. Winds up. Shoots right on. Might have been tipped by Chichi. Nice save by Garon, and he hangs on.
0: Well, I took a note in the first period tonight. I don't know if the coaches track this when they watch the video or not, and they can track with the software they use, XOs. They can track so many different things. But the Sharks right now, if they're not the best team at winning battles along the boards, they have to be in the top three. I mean, obviously they have an advantage because of their size, but even Joe Thornton's line, he, McCulloch, and Chichi, they are so good along the boards. And, you know, that gives you so many extra scoring opportunities, especially on the power play.
1: 50 seconds left in the man advantage for the Sharks. Marlowe's on, gives the bell, turns on the right boards, and goes to the slot to shoot, but stopped by Garon, and he hangs on.
0: And you know, that was one of the things that management and coaches addressed, was winning battles along the boards 3 years ago. So two playoffs ago, Dan, when the Sharks lost in the conference finals to the Calgary Flames, they thought the reason they lost was because Calgary won a lot more battles along the boards, and that's what they addressed. And you look at this team now, it's one of their best attributes.
1: Sharks on the power play for 40 more seconds as they win the draw. Mark Bell had a great chance a moment ago. Now he loses on the stick check to Scott Thornton. Thornton playing pretty high up on the right point. Knocked it away from Mark Bell. It was just skating through open space. Sharks take over back at the Kings line, but they're offside as they backhand in. So the Kings have a chance to get it. Heward shoots one all the way down. It caroms off the inboard to Nabokov, and he made the stick stop and left it for Ehrhoff circling behind the back of the net. Christian Ehrhoff moves through center. Gives to Marlowe, who flies down the right side and across the Kings line. Trying to center it, blocked by the skates of Miller. And the Sharks will keep it into the far boards. For a moment anyway, good effort by Marc-Edouard Vlasic, but the Kings do win the battle and skate out. Penalty on Seiler is over as Kopitar moves in for the Kings. Backhand shot as he cut to the right on Ehrhoff, went high and wide and off the glass behind Nabokov. Miller keeps in, throws to the front of the net, and Frolov shoots and scores! A clearing attempt barely kept in by Aaron Miller, who's played well for the Kings today in a lot of respects. And Frolov was able to slide in his 35th goal of the year to make the score the Sharks 5 and the Kings 2.
0: That was a good play by Aaron Miller. He was shaken up earlier in the game, has obviously come back. Just saw he broken play, saw Frolov down there, didn't take a slap shot, just got the puck as quickly as he could to Frolov. Vlasic was posted in front of the net, but he was coming in from the other side. He didn't get a chance to get on Frolov. And Nabokov went down, but Frolov, right at the exact same time he got the puck, kind of just changed the direction and then tucked it in underneath the pads. Nice move by Frolov in tight. Good, got to have good hands to be able to move that quick little stick handling real tight in around that goalie.
1: So, it's a 5-2 hockey game. Sharks with the lead in the third. We've got 10:59 left. Time of the goal, 8:49 actually. Just before the time I just announced. Frolov's 35th from Miller. Again at 8:49. Here come the Kings right back in there to the Sharks zone. Dustin Brown to Camilleri to Jack Johnson on the point. The shot tricked off a couple of people and it was blocked in front. The Sharks able to clear out to center. Bernier just keeps it going the rest of the way down. He and his line mates, Marcel Gotch and Ryan Klo, will step off. Jumping back onto the ice now, Curtis Brown, Mike Greer, and Patrick Grismiddle. Since Joe Thornton already has 4 points, I'm wondering if we're going to see these third and fourth units out a little bit more in the third period. We'll have to wait and see. Right now, Grismiddle with a puck in his own zone. Had a goal and an assist the other night against Phoenix. Played very well. And he and his line mates are doing the job defensively tonight. Grismiddle fed it ahead to Brown and Greer. They dump it into the offensive zone. They popped around all the way to the left point. Carl cross ice. Revey the shot. Save made by Garon. Lost the rebound. It's in front, stopping at Brown for the Sharks. Tried the shot. It got blocked. It went back to the point. Revey the shot. Hit Greer's stick and went wide. It goes to the right boards. Scramble for it. Weaver beats Greer to it. Protected the puck with his body. Fed it around the boards. And Fronoff flicks it ahead for L.A. Sharks 5, Kings 2. 9.5 remaining in the third. Kopitar at the end of his shift will shoot one into the Sharks' end. Brian Wilsey jumps on for L.A. On with O'Sullivan and Lundmark. Wilsey in forechecking, trying to force the play, but the Sharks get it behind him without too much trouble. And here comes Thornton. Flying in across the line. Makes the move of the defense. Draws a penalty. Nope, it's not going to get called. I thought that Modrey got a piece of Joe skating by him, but play continues without a whistle from the ref. Now the ref, Rob Schick, does put his hand in the air, seeing some hooking going on, and we get the whistle, and the penalty is coming up to Modrey. At 10 minutes and 48 seconds, the score in the third. The Sharks 5, and the Kings 2. Back after this, San Jose Sharks Radio Network. Let's pause 10 seconds for station identification on the San Jose Sharks Radio Network.
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1: I'm Dan Rusinowski along with Jamie Baker back in HP Pavilion in San Jose. The Sharks already are 2-4-6 on the power play. And now they get another chance on the man advantage at 10:48 of the third period. Modrey for hooking at that time. And off the faceoff, the Kings penalty killer is able to shoot one all the way down. And the Sharks with a 5-2 lead in this one. Just doing everything right. Back call through center. Stick handles it across the LA line. Stops. Guns it around the boards. Mikotic is rushing forward. He'll stop it on the far side boards. Checked by Dustin Brown. Poked it clear. Trying to get it to Joe Thornton. Joe Thornton hangs out of the puck. Apparently it's a hand pass violation here against the Sharks. Joe didn't want to touch the puck, so he got the whistle, and the faceoff will be outside the LA zone. Jamie, you're looking over the standings very closely.
0: I am. You know what? I am doing. I'm assuming the Sharks are going to win, so I've already put in those 2 points. I hope that that continues for the next the three-goal lead. Is maintained, or at least a lead is maintained for the next 8:36. And then I'm doing some other notes here. Would you like me to tell you what it is without giving you the numbers? I'm looking at the teams win, the teams in the Western Conference playoff race right now, the eight teams, looking at their win-loss tie record the last 10 games, just to kind of see who's hot, who isn't.
1: It's so kind of interesting. Eric Duhacek, the esteemed columnist in Western Canada, wrote a big column for the Globe and Mail. I believe it appeared in today's editions, that said that if you're playing well at the end of the season, it means absolutely nothing. And he went back the last 5-6 years and found out it wasn't as important as he thought. I'd like to look at that article a little bit more closely, because if I'm Ron Wilson, I want my team playing well at the end of the season. Sharks on the man advantage here for 50 seconds. Gotch on the right boards. Winds up, doesn't shoot, gives down low to Klo, moves to the slot, got it toward the net. Stopped by Garon's right pad. It trickled off to the near side. And Gotch stops it. Beats Klo behind the net, deflected it back to Gotch. Behind the back pass for Klo. He's checked there by Weaver. Grabbed by the Kings. Nice job by Weaver and Miller to clear it all the way down. 30 seconds left on the Sharks' power play. Kubakov fires it up the ice to Klo. Moves across the line that apparently Bernier crisscrossing with Klo went in ahead of it and offside. So they bring it back with 27 seconds left in the penalty against Yaroslav Modrey of the Kings.
0: Well, I'm almost done. I got to get Nashville. Let me see what Nashville's doing here, Dan. The last, they're not very good. Nashville 5-5-0 in the last 10 games. You've got Dallas, Detroit 5-2-3, Anaheim 6-3-1, Vancouver 6-2-2, Nashville 5-5, Dallas 8-1-1, Sharks 8-1-1, Minnesota 7-2-1, Calgary 7-3. So if you look, the teams that are doing the best are 5-8. Coming down the stretch, trying to improve their positioning, coming in from behind. Isn't that interesting?
1: And it's all conference play, so it's pretty obvious that the top of the West is just making mincemeat of the bottom.
0: It has been now for the last few weeks, absolutely.
1: In the neutral zone, Jack Johnson gets the puck around Marleau, but Pavelski trailing the play, tipped it back to the L.A. line. Grabbed there by Hewitt for the Kings. Throws it ahead to Frolov. He's got a goal today. Stokanel's to his left across the Sharks line. Tried to drop it back, but it was checked away by Pavelski. He's racing away with the puck. Joe Pavelski has a semi-breakaway. Goes into the zone, tried to pass it. It deflected off the defense and onto the goal. Garon, the stop was made by Garon. We get the whistle and a penalty is coming up to Los Angeles on that play. I was pretty surprised Joe Pavelski didn't shoot the puck, but he wanted to give it to Mark Bell off to his left.
0: He did three little detail things that were very impressive. Frolov does a nice tight turn just inside the Sharks' blue line. Pavelski reads it perfectly, gets a stick in the lane, deflects the puck, the pass, goes out into the neutral zone. Then, instead of going right for the puck, what's he do? Tries to gain the lane in front of Frolov, because there's going to be a race, which could potentially be a breakaway. Gains the lane, takes the puck, then pushes the puck about 10 feet in front of him. So now he doesn't have to skate with the puck. He can skate into the puck to get some speed going. Goes in, and that's where he led. It was basically a two-on-one. He tried to, you know, get the pass over. Didn't get it. But what a great three little small details that you can see he's why he's playing where he is here in the NHL.
1: Sharks have the power play. Greer to Rissman over the slot. Tees up, shoot, score! Well, Rhys Miller has goals in consecutive games. He's got 7 on the season. This one's a power play goal. The Sharks 6 and the Kings 2.
0: Well, that's great. Ron Wilson here in a game that Sharks are obviously going to win. They're up 5-2. They've already scored two power play goals. Gives the Brown line with Greer and Rhys Miller, who've worked very hard. All three of them doing tremendous job penalty killing in the last four games because Sharks have taken a lot of penalties. Rewards them with some power play time, and they go out and capitalize. That's great. Love it. From great job by Ron Wilson and great execution for those guys. And it just shows you, even though third, fourth liners, they're grinders and all that, you give them some time and space out there, they're still some of the elite hockey players, obviously, in the world. A lot of these guys, third, fourth liners, were the scoring leaders in their respective leagues before making it to the NHL.
1: Time of the goal, 13:31. Third power play goal of the night for the Sharks. They are 3-for-8. Rhys Miller from Greer and Brown. The Sharks 6 and the Kings 2. 6 minutes to play in the game this afternoon. Sharks have control of the puck in the offensive end. Brown's line stays out there. Brown grinds it out down the boards behind the net, but lost it on a stick check. And O'Sullivan and Dahlman move from right to left, get to the Sharks' line, but can't gain the zone. Sharks have done such a great job standing up and taking away the space, especially of whatever opponent that they're facing. But today against the Kings, they've been masterful at it since the second period. LA back behind their own net. Modri, a long feed to absolutely nobody. This is going to be icing if the Sharks can get to it. Do they get it? Nope. Kings did touch it. Got a piece of the puck. So the Sharks say no problem. We'll fire it out to center. Chichu looks for McCulloch breaking across the ice. The pass just missed. And retreats inside the L.A. zone. Scramble for it. Winds up back behind the L.A. net. In the trapezoid, Garon stepped out of his goal crease and kept it going behind the net. But Thornton grabs it, centers it out in front. McCulloch slap shot blocked by Frolov. Pardon me, by Dustin Brown. Brown breaks in. And on the right wing, he takes the shot, but he put it wide of the net. Brown blocked that shot and rushed up the ice. Good opportunity for him. At the end of his shift, too, he will head off as the Kings put fresh skaters on.
0: Craig Revey, good defensive play. Doesn't allow Brown to get into the inside the dots too much. Keeps him on the outside, gives him a bad angle. What's that mean? Nabokov reads Revey's good defensive positioning. He comes out and challenges. There's nowhere to shoot. Dustin Brown shoots it wide.
1: Here are the Kings right back to it. Kostopoulos flips it in the air for John Zeiler. Zeiler across the San Jose line, bounces one in deep. Back behind the San Jose net. Gotch there. Body check there by Zeiler, but Gotch got it around the left boards. Poked at there by Klo. Pushed it ahead to Bernier, and Bernier moves up the left wing and now cuts to his right as he moves to center ice. Bernier gets to the right wing board. One-on-one with Jack Johnson, the rookie out of the University of Michigan. He threw it into the corner. Left side of Garon. Dug out by Klo. Tried to do it himself a little bit too long against Scott Thornton. Got checked away. Puck popped back to center. Klo goes to the right to Bernier. Bernier moves in with one hand on the stick against Jack Johnson. Johnson, nice body check on Bernier, putting him into the boards. And the puck skips free, but the Kings can't control. Marleau beat everybody to it in the left corner. Got it over now to Bernier. Wards off the check, drops it off, fed it back behind the goal line. Taken there by Mark Bell, who scoots over to the near side boards. Bell stops, moves back to his left against Miller. Body check down to the ice by Miller. And He just falls on his stomach, lost the puck. Miller got it back around, and the Kings defense able to clear.
0: They just can't handle the Kings defense, just can't handle the size and speed of the San Jose Sharks, who, when they get cycling, really, really control and dictate the game in the offensive zone.
1: Well, Joe Pavelski,
0: wearing them down.
1: Joe Pavelski now has control of things here.
0: You know, Joe Pavelski isn't as big as some of the other Shark forwards.